0: David Littleproud says Australia does not owe them anything.
1: Why are we in any hurry to bring them back at all? We can impose what we call a temporary exclusion order that keeps them out for 2 years. We're prepared to go further and longer than that if necessary.
0: Australia's Delta Goodrum has finished in fourth place at the Eurovision Grand Final in Vienna following a spectacular performance of her ballad Eclipse. The pop star was sitting in a strong second place after the jury vote, but ultimately missed out on a podium finish after the global audience tallies were added. Bulgaria claimed its first ever Eurovision victory with Dara's Bangaranga, while Israel and Romania rounded out the top three ahead of the Australian. WA is experiencing one of the worst starts to the year for death on our roads. It comes as drivers are being urged to drive safely as National Road Safety Week gets underway today. Rhys Heron from the RAC says the impacts of road trauma are far-reaching.
2: National Road Safety Week is an important opportunity to have a conversation about road safety with the people you care about. Make a commitment to always travel safe, whether you're driving, riding or walking.
0: In finance, the Australian dollar is buying 71.5 US cents.
3: With the 6PR app, you have the power of 6PR in the palm of your hand. 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
0: Warrior Up are looking for a club record equaling ninth straight win when they face the Bombers at the MCG later today. Dane Meffam reports.
4: In their first of two home and away appearances at the G this year, the Dockers have made three changes. Hayden Young will miss with a concussion, while captain Alex Pearce and utility Corey Wagner are both out with injury. Chris Sherry, Oscar McDonald and Nathan O'Driscoll will come into the side. The Bombers will recall Will Setterfield and welcome back Jai Caldwell. Last time Wally Lupp played at the home of football, it was a one-point win over the Magpies. While in their last clash with Essendon, it was a 41-point victory in Perth. First ball up at 10 past 11. In Perth, Dame Effham.
0: The West Coast Fever will head into this afternoon's clash at the arena against the Swifts with an unchanged lineup. The Fever are looking to bounce back after two straight home defeats. Goal shooter Romelda Aiken-George is set to break Catherine Cox's all-time National League game record in her 255th outing. The game starts at midday. And that's the latest news and sport.
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8: Kelvin Road remains closed eastbound this morning at Tonkin Highway in Maddington due to a bushfire. Police and DFS are still on site, so seek an alternate route there. Taking a look around the rest of Perth, the Mitchell Freeway is travelling well. No delays on the Kwinana. Graham Farm is flowing. No delays throughout the North Bridge Tunnel. It's moving well in both directions. Tonkin and Roe Highway having a good run. CBD and metro areas looking clear. Don't forget West Coast take on GWS at Optus Stadium today at I'm Nadia Scurria on Perth 6PR.
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13: Mostly sunny today with a top of 21 degrees expected. Light winds. Tomorrow, partly cloudy reaching 23. Tuesday, sunny and 25 degrees. Mostly sunny on Wednesday and 26 the max. Thursday, partly cloudy and 25 degrees. Sunny on Friday, 22. And Saturday, mostly sunny and 21 degrees. Right now, it's 10 degrees in the city. More news at 9 o'clock on Perth's 6PR.
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16: Good morning and welcome to the House of Wellness. I'm Sarah Marie Cameron, and this morning we are joined by nutritionist and cookbook author Sarah Pound, along with pharmacist and master herbalist Gerald Quigley. Happy Sunday, team.
17: Welcome, Happy Sarah. Sunday. Good to see you.
18: I know. I haven't been here for, you know, a fair few weeks, so it's good to be back.
17: Well, you've been busy.
18: Well, everyone's busy, right?
17: Yeah, true, but you've got a book coming out.
18: Yes.
16: Oh, I thought you were talking about the new puppy in the family.
18: Oh, yeah, that too. Yes, a bit going on, but...
17: Good morning, so what's his name? Bruno.
18: Yeah, Bruno.
16: Beautiful Bruno,
18: yeah. He's 9 weeks old and he's been great. We've had him a week and he's doing swell so far.
16: Love that. And I also love when people leave the radio on for their dogs. That is just like, I feel like that's one of the great privileges of being a broadcaster. So I'd like to think that in the Pound family household, you're leaving the radio on.
18: Definitely.
16: So that Bruno can listen to the House of Wellness.
18: He would be listening now.
17: I'm old school and I've grown up with big dogs, but they lived outside.
16: Oh,
17: they
16: yes.
17: were actually really dogs. They'd run around and...
18: I know. You would
17: hate... bounce around.
18: And yeah.
17: They'd actually... There was no human other than lots of fun, going for walks, playing ball and doing all sorts of things.
18: Totally. He has been in a crate in our bedroom, which is ridiculous, but I just like... I like them to feel settled in. He'll be out soon, but you know.
17: Sure.
18: Yeah, I always think they leave their mum and their dad and all their siblings. You got to just look after them, you know, well for the first few weeks, and then he'll be outside.
17: Yeah, let's wait.
16: I'll get the update in a couple of weeks.
17: Yeah. Totally. It'll be Mr. Pound out, Bruno in.
18: No, definitely not.
16: Now, this morning, we're going to be having a chat about mental health. It can be a tough one to talk about, but we're going to be talking about what it's like for people living regionally because support can differ so greatly from the city to regionally. So we're going to be joined by country music singer Melinda Schneider, who's going to share her own personal journey and also explain her role for the Rural Adversity Mental Health Program. We're also going to be chatting to Haveen Mushi, who is a Chemist Warehouse pharmacist, about this season's flu vaccination. Gerald, this is something that you harp on about constantly, and well, rightly so.
17: I try not, because I think that's where we've gone wrong completely.
16: So I shouldn't say harp on, gently advocate.
17: encourage participation, even stepping back further.
16: Oh, that's so great.
17: Becoming empowered in your own health.
16: Because my husband does that. What did you call it again? Encourage participation in yes. cleaning the house.
17: No, he doesn't. He gets told. He told me. He gets told.
16: No, he tells me because he cleans everything.
17: We've, for too many years, have said, you must do this, you must do that, you must do something else. And it's not working. No one responds to those messages these days. And we've just got to look at the common sense approach now by pointing out the benefits in reducing the risk.
16: Yeah,
17: so we're not over, and COVID, bless their little cotton socks. Once COVID became politicized, where you have the vaccine, you will not get COVID, which was a blatant lie. That has affected all vaccinations now.
16: Yeah.
17: Because that's never been the case. Vaccination by definition is reducing the risk.
16: Yes.
17: But you've got to play your part as well. That's one of the tools. But it is important that we just keep reminding, because the ramifications on a family, on the kids at school, older relatives, grandparents, all those sorts of things can just carry on for months.
18: Absolutely.
17: As it just goes from one person to the other.
16: Yeah. And we're also going to chat about, you know, what has been seen in the cooler months overseas.
17: Yes. Yeah.
16: As that can be a bit of an indicator for what we might experience here for winter throughout Australia. Mm. We'll touch on that a bit later as well. There's also going to be something else we will talk about, which, look, it's not necessarily a dinner table conversation.
17: Or breakfast.
16: No. Or brunch, lunch.
17: But it's about time. You know, we don't talk about these things. There's so many issues of our health that we talk about in vague terms.
16: Yes.
17: You know, as in, I'm not as regular as I used to be. Mm. What does that mean?
16: I'm just going to say it. Constipation.
17: There you go.
18: There you go.
16: Okay.
17: Now wash your mouth out. That's an awful word.
16: Health educator Alon Sprince is going to be giving us some tips on what we can do for constipation, because how awful is it? Oh, my goodness, when you've just got a pain in your guts.
18: Mm.
16: How can you even focus on anything else in your day?
17: No, and it's got ramifications, Sarah, as you would know, all the way through your system, because you just got a build-up of basically toxic waste.
18: Definitely. Mm. Yes. So talking about how to regulate your bowel and do all of that sort of stuff.
17: And encourage children to actually, when they feel the need, just go.
18: Yes.
17: And probably girls
18: don't put it off.
17: Girls are, in many ways, probably easier because they're used to going to the bathroom. Boys, not so much.
18: Yes, definitely.
16: We're also going to be chatting about vitamin gummies for adults and benefits, any queries that we might have. You may have questions about that too. People wondering the efficacy, the dosage, who they're good for. Get ready to call in about that or anything else that you have questions about. 131-873 is our number. But coming up next, six-time Golden Guitar winning country music superstar, Melinda Schneider, here on The House of Wellness.
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16: Welcome back to the House of Wellness. Our number is 131-873 if there's anything that you would like to discuss this morning. Now, Australian country music singer Melinda Schneider has a new album out that was influenced by her own personal mental health journey. Firstly, welcome to the show, Melinda.
1: Oh, thank you so much for having me. I've been looking forward to this.
16: Oh, I'm so glad that you're on the show. Now, before we get to your music, we'd like to discuss your role as an ambassador for the Rural Adversity Mental Health Program and what this does for people living in regional communities.
1: Oh, look, it's a wonderful organisation. They're known as RAMP, and they help people in rural and regional and remote areas to get the support they need with mental health issues. As you know, there's a huge increase really in mental health conditions in regional areas, and you know, our farmers, our people on the land have been through so many challenges these last, you know, 10 years, and the stoicism that they need to live out on the land and do what they do is necessary, but it can also go against you when you're suffering from depression. It's very, very hard to ask for help. So yeah. RAMP do amazing work, raising awareness, educating people around depression and normalizing it so people can get the help they need.
18: Mm, definitely. And we know, hi Melinda, we know that you live regionally and you have your own personal mental health story. Can you tell us a bit more about that?
1: Yeah, I live on the central coast of New South Wales. It's only about an hour and a half from Sydney, so it's not that regional, but yeah, I think we are considered regional. So yeah, look, in 2018, I had a collapse. I had a severe major depressive disorder I was diagnosed with after decades of workaholism, decades of being too hard on myself, pushing myself too hard, not listening to my body, beating myself up for not being good enough, all of these kind of things probably stemmed from my family of origin, who, you know, my parents were very much perfectionists and had very, very high expectations of me. And so I internalized those beliefs, and my way to be approved on in the world was to be a success at all times, be perfect, appear perfect at all times. And it was all really to avoid criticism. That's why we become perfectionists, to avoid being criticized or shamed. And we just work and work and work and work, and we can almost kill ourselves with that kind of thing. Mm. So, you know, 2018, I think I was 45. I'd had my first child at 40 and nearly 41 when I had Sullivan. And, you know, I was still touring my Doris Day show, doing 8 shows a week, breastfeeding him on demand for 3 years. It was just insane what I was trying to expecting my body to do. And I eventually, you know, I was always heading for a fall, but I wasn't really aware as I am now. And I think, you know, when these things happen, they can totally change your life. They're more of a breakthrough than a breakdown.
17: Mm. Melinda, I very much enjoyed your song called 25 Hours. And I wonder if we all had an extra hour in the day, would it help with our workload? But more particularly, growing up in a family as yours surrounded by music, and there's a pair here with me who would probably not ever think of yodeling as a skill. and they've got a very puzzled look on their face. But I'm from the bush, brought up in the bush, and yeah. Your mum was a legend in those days. I noticed that she's now gone into care. But for anyone who really enjoys music for what music is and perhaps get a bit of an understanding of the world you're in, which is the musical world, and how you use that to your benefit, just Google Mary Schneider, and you'll learn and listen to a song called "He Taught Me How to Yogle." Now, I'm not going to do it on air today because
1: I. And guess what?
17: What?
1: Neither am I.
17: Oh, good work. Okay. Now, do you feel that
1: because 20 years of therapy have taught me how to say one little word?
17: Oh, and the magic word? No. Good for you. Good for you, Melinda. Do you think that rural communities generally across governments and time have been pushed into the background? Their importance in Australia has been pushed into the background and they feel a little neglected?
1: Oh, boy, I don't know if I could speak on behalf of rural communities because I'm not living that struggle day to day. Look, I think from a mental health point of view, I think there's a lot more talk in the cities about, and there's a lot more empathy. Yes. Towards rural people, which is fantastic. We need that. We are, you know, starting to understand those struggles a lot more, but I don't think you can ever really understand them unless you're living them yourself.
16: Sure. That's right. I want to talk about your new album called Tender, which debuted at number one on the ARIA Australian Country Album Chart. Congratulations.
1: Thank you. With the title
16: track sung with Diesel, who is another phenomenal artist. Can you tell us about how your mental health challenges influenced your work with this?
1: Look, I think this album is probably my most, you know, honest album, really. It's also probably my most positive album. Previous albums were written during times of struggle where I was living with, you know, the wrong partners who really I felt like I wasn't allowed to be myself, my authentic self with people I was with. So I was masking a lot and going through life pretending that everything was wonderful. I looked perfect back then, you know, I was beautiful, I was thin, I was, you know, all of those things that look great on screen, but behind all of that, I was absolutely miserable and lost. And so I think this album is really, you know, it's my first original album in 10 years and it's been inspired by being at peace. You know, I've finally become a mum. I've finally found a beautiful, loving, kind partner in Mark Gable. My partner, my husband Mark, is the singer from Choir Boys.
16: Yes.
1: And we've been together 18 years. And so just being with someone who really understands you and who is gentle and kind and loving, that's everything. You know, that's all I ever wanted. So writing songs from that place where you're living a truly peaceful life, I think makes for a much better album.
18: Definitely. And just before you go, Melinda, as ambassador for the Rural Adversity Mental Health Program, what would you say to anyone experiencing, you know, mental health challenges at this point in their life?
1: Look, I would say the hardest thing for me to do was to admit that I had depression and ask for help. So I think surrendering is the toughest thing that you know, I experienced because I am stoic and I am someone who thinks I've got to fix everything myself. That was the toughest. So surrender. In one word, I would say surrender because once you surrender and ask for help, all of that shame just disappears. And once you start opening up and talking about what you're going through, it's miraculous. You know, good things happen.
17: Well done for what you do.
16: Absolutely. Thank you so much, Melinda. You're so right. The shame, that can be the hardest thing. And can I just say, like, I was emotional listening to you talking about what happened to you in 2018. I'm so glad that you're here now and you're able to advocate the way that you have. And you've also given us such a beautiful album. So thank you.
1: Oh, thank you so much. And Sarah, you're a nutritionist too. And I've got to say, I've been getting right into this year trying to diversify my microbiome.
18: Oh, definitely. Well, yes, I love that. And obviously that's very... Sorry, go on.
1: Yeah, the gut-brain connection is a thing, a real thing. And I'm looking forward to seeing a Melbourne doctor, Dr. Paul Frooms, who's got the microbiome clinic down there in a couple of weeks. I can't wait to see him to see what he's got to say.
18: Oh, I love that.
17: And that's why yodeling's so good for you.
16: It comes from the guts, guys. Melinda Schneider, country music singer. For more information on the album and tour, head to melindaschneider.com. All the best to you and Mark.
1: Thanks, guys.
16: And for information on the Rural Adversity Mental Health Program, you can head to ramhp.com.au. 131873 is our number. Your call's coming up. And also, we'll be chatting about the latest news on flu vaccinations here on the House of Wellness.
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4: Kelvin Road remains closed eastbound this morning at Tonkin Highway in Maddington due to a bushfire. Police and DFES are still on site, so seek an alternate route there. Taking a look around the rest of Perth, no major delays throughout the CBD or metro areas. The Mitchell Freeway is travelling well. Kwinana Freeway is flowing, no delays on the Graham Farmer. Tunnels moving well in both directions. Road Highway is also having a good run. West Swan Road in both directions at Swan Street and Guildford a little slow. I'm Nadia Scuria on Perth's traffic leader, 6PR.
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16: Welcome back to the House of Wellness. 131873 is our number. Good morning to you, Lucinda, in Hampden Park. What is your question for Gerald?
12: Gerald, I need help. I've got the third virus in 6 weeks. I've done the right thing and had my flu shot, and I'm intolerant to mushrooms. Apart from the obvious, is there anything else I can use to build my immune system up?
17: There are basic ingredients, Lucinda, and sometimes they come packaged together, but here they are. Vitamin D3, fundamental. Vitamin C, non-acidic form we talked about a few weeks ago, fundamental. Zinc is antiviral. Very important. Now, there are some that contain immune-supporting herbs like echinacea, but the three basics are D3, vitamin C, and zinc. If you've got to take them separately, so be it, but that's the sort of thing that I suggest you take, and the evidence clearly supports taking it across winter, and eat sensibly. Mm. Lots of warming foods all the way. Never anything cold. Warming foods, Sarah.
18: Totally. And always, I just say, an extra cup of veg in whatever you're cooking.
17: Sure.
18: Just makes a world of difference.
17: All is outlined in the Sarah Pound Cookbook series.
16: Yes. Had ramen for dinner last night with my
18: Yum.
16: Husband.
17: How's he?
16: You know,
18: very warming.
16: It was. Jonas was thrilled. Ramen is his favourite meal, and we're like, yes, we are preparing for winter.
18: Oh yes, I can't wait.
16: We love a ramen. Oh, well, where we are.
17: So there you go, Lucinda. Southern parts That's what of you Australia. Do.
16: Also, shout out to Lucinda saying, Gerald, I need help. If you feel like you need to say the same sentence, you can Google Ask Gerald and you can email him that way as well. 131873 is our number. Joining us this morning is chemist warehouse pharmacist Haveen Mushi to explain how we can look after ourselves going into the cooler months ahead of the flu season. Welcome to the show, Haveen.
13: Good morning, Sarah Marie, Sarah and Gerald. Thanks so much for having me on this morning.
16: Can you just please reiterate to us why it is so important to make sure that we are prepared this flu season?
13: It's so important to be getting vaccinated each and every single year. I hear it a lot at the pharmacy when people come in and they say, oh, I had my flu shot 2 years ago. Now, the influenza viruses are constantly changing and evolving. The vaccine is updated annually to match the strains that experts believe will circulate most widely that season. So we're definitely seeing a lot more sort of cases already this season, which means that, you know, we should be getting vaccinated now. And this is the perfect time to be getting it done. Mm. We're moving into, you know, the colder days, the winter is approaching, so we need to get We need to protect ourselves and everyone around us as well.
18: For sure. I was just saying to these guys, Haveen, that I've got three daughters and we had all our flu shots booked 2 weeks ago and then we all got the flu. So it sort of knocked us out for 10 days. And oh my gosh, it probably would have made a difference if we had our vaccines. But tell us about this. There's this super K variant of influenza that's sort of spreading around Australia. Can you tell us how that's sort of different or what we should look out for?
13: Yeah, I mean, we're sort of definitely sort of seeing increasing conversations around this newer influenza strain, including obviously what people are referring to it as the super K variant. Mm. It's really important for people to understand that influenza viruses mutate regularly, which is exactly why that annual vaccination remains so important. What we're seeing with this super K variant is sort of high fevers, fatigue, body aches, but also longer recovery times as well. So if you've got to do your part. You've got to get vaccinated. You've got to ensure that you're following clean, hand hygiene. If you're unwell, you stay at home. So following the basic, steps to ensure that doesn't spread is all we're really asking for.
17: Haveen, can I, pardon me, play the devil's advocate? I've come into your pharmacy and I've said, do I need the flu vaccine? And you say, oh, yeah, definitely. And I'll say, look, I've heard about you, chemists, because all you're doing is injecting me with chemicals that are out of control. It's all unproven. How do you get it? And these people are out there. They're out there.
13: Yeah.
17: And they're giving advice. So how do you get around that absolute refusal? How do you self-empower people to become involved?
13: Well, this is the thing, right, Gerald. The safety of vaccines is the main question that we get asked in pharmacies. You know, people come in, they're very hesitant to getting it done. And our job as pharmacists, or a lot of the trained pharmacists that you find in our pharmacies that, administer these vaccines,
12: are also trained in knowing exactly what the side effect profile is, how it will affect you as an individual if you decide not to get this vaccine. And you've got to weigh up the positives and negatives mm-hmm. and make a decision. But you've got to ask the pharmacist.
16: Yeah.
12: You know, you've got to ask the professional. Yeah. And I think even if you're hesitant, just go in and have a chat. Mm. You know, we will explain the safety behind each vaccine. And with the flu, I mean, let's be quite honest, it's got an excellent safety profile. And it's thoroughly tested before being approved here in Australia. So the most common things that you might see is like, you know, a mild and short-term fever, a sore arm. You might get, you know, slight fatigue, but that will last for a day or two, no more than that.
17: Okay. So it's free for 65s and older?
12: Correct. So anyone aged 65 and over, you've just got to show your driver's license so we can check your age.
17: Yes.
12: And you can definitely get it done for free. Pregnant women also get it for free. And then, you know, Aboriginal and Torres Strait Islander peoples as well as anyone with medical conditions that will increase their chances of severe influenza. So think, you know, asthmatics, diabetics, people with heart disease, they're all also covered under the National Immunisation Program.
18: I didn't realise that. I've been paying the whole time and I have asthma. What have I been doing?
12: Sarah, you haven't had a chat to your pharmacist or your doctor.
18: I just happily waltz on in and pay. I'm happy to go and get it sorted.
17: Well, you're doing a bit for the economy, which is terrific. I had mine done during the week of Ian, at my local chemist warehouse. So smooth. Had the appointment. I was in and out. I had, you know, they ask you to wait around for 10 minutes or so. By which time you do a bit of shopping, which is always good. And,
12: Gerald, how easy is it to just book online?
18: Yeah.
12: Okay. You know, you're going to the store and, you know, you might wait for a couple of minutes until they get you into the consult room. And then you get it done and you're in an environment where, you know, obviously you can walk around, you can do other things as well in the meantime. But I see so many people coming in, dropping off their prescription, and by the time the script is done, they've had their vaccine as well. Perfect. So it's a one-stop shop, as what we like to call it, but it really gets it done.
18: Oh, and if you are going into Chemist Warehouse to get it, you really can shop while you're there, that's for sure.
12: Yeah.
18: Love a meander up and down the aisle. Haveen Mushi, Chemist Warehouse Pharmacist, thank you so much for joining us.
12: Thank you so much for having me.
18: 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It is that easy. 131873 is our number. More of your calls on the way. And we're also going to be talking about combating constipation here on the House of Wellness.
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16: Welcome back to the House of Wellness. 131 873 is our number. Now, constipation is a common complaint in Australia, with one in five people suffering from it. So joining us this morning is Alon Sprints, a health educator from LifeSpace Probiotics. We're just going to get straight into this, Alon. Let's chat about constipation. What is it? What does it look like? And why do so many of us experience it?
30: Well, look, constipation can affect anyone. Unfortunately, we do know that the incidence does tend to be higher in women. Mm-hmm. And some of those symptoms include your irregular or difficult bowel motions. And it can often result from certain lifestyle factors, such as having a low fiber intake, insufficient hydration, a lack of physical exercise, higher stress levels, and also having imbalances in your gut bacteria.
18: Definitely. Alon, I'm always about, you know, if we can try and get fiber into our diets each day, that's a great thing. But obviously sometimes we don't have the chance to do that. So what's out there in terms of a supplement that can assist?
30: Well, there is a very effective probiotic strain. So it's called Bifidobacterium lactis. Now, the part to focus on is DSM-15954, so DSM-15954, and that particular strain has a lot of research around it showing that it can support gastrointestinal function and also bowel regularity.
18: Oh.
30: So it helps to restore the flora in the gut and also supports regular bowel motions to help relieve constipation.
17: One of the biggest challenges, Alon, is that people feel they need to be going to the toilet every day. And this is an issue particularly when people get older. And most usually they want something that's going, you take and then bang, within a few hours you get some relief. This obviously is a more gentle reinforcing the background system. And on average, is it the sort of thing you take all the time or just when constipation is occurring?
30: Look, it's going to depend on the individual. Like, it's a gentle formulation that you could take every single day. If you know you are prone to it because of, as we said, some of those lifestyle issues, or if you're taking medications that can cause constipation. So if you're looking at a supplement to help support those gentle bowel motions every single day. It is absolutely something that can be taken safely. And I guess it's different to those laxatives that bring about a pretty quick effect, but they can be quite harsh on the body. So if you're looking for more gentle relief and improving that bowel regularity, absolutely a supplement is something that you can consider every day.
17: Okay, thanks.
16: So what should we be looking for in a probiotic brand for constipation then?
30: You want to look for a top trusted brand, one that is using science-backed probiotic strains, ones that can basically claim that they are helping to relieve these issues in terms of improved gut function and relief from constipation.
16: And any particular time of the day to take it?
30: No, probiotics can be taken at any time of the day. Once again, personal preference. Some people like them in the morning after breakfast. Some people take them before bed. The main thing is that you just remember to take them.
16: Yeah, I know, right? Got them in our handbag. Need to take them. Alon Sprints, health educator from LifeSpace Probiotics. Thank you so much for joining us as always.
30: Thanks, everyone.
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6: Kelvin Road remains closed this morning eastbound at Tonkin Highway in Maddington due to a bushfire. Police and DFS still on site, so seek an alternate route there. Taking a look around the rest of Perth, the Mitchell Freeway is travelling well. No delays on the Kwinana. Graham Farm is flowing. No delays throughout the Northbridge Tunnel. It's moving well in both directions. Tonkin and Roe Highway having a good run. CBD looking clear. Little slow in the metro areas. West Swan Road in both directions at Swan Street in Guildford. I'm Nadia Scuria on Perth 6PR.
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0: healthy habits, obviously, but particularly around better sleep, recovery and overall well-being. So, Gerald, it can be a bit of a challenge for us to fit all of this in, busy lifestyles and all that kind of stuff. Vitamins can help us each day, right?
1: I am excited this morning, Sarah Marie, because I'm very close to a person who, in theory, has a healthy diet. Is that true?
0: Yeah.
1: Okay, mostly.
0: Mostly.
1: Because even the system says you eat a healthy diet, you don't need any other supplements.
0: Totally.
1: Have you ever met anyone who's had a healthy diet?
0: Not 100% of the time.
1: I rest my case. Yeah. So we've therefore got to look at ways, you know, sensibly,
0: definitely,
1: if we know that micronutrients are important for all the development of all the things that we need to be healthy, it's worth considering replacement. So whether you take a multivitamin, and the evidence has been quite clear, but the gummies now are an option to those people who say, I can't swallow, can't think of swallowing something. Mm. So I just want to grab something and then chew it away and know that I'm going to get the benefits across the day. Now, it's not – what you do is you get advice. If you feel that there are gaps in your nutrition, get some advice from a dietitian, a nutritionist, your pharmacist, naturopath, but you can certainly start by looking at an easy once-a-day or twice-a-day chewable version that's absorbed into your tummy because you're chewing it, so you don't swallow them, and then you get some results. So it's a very simple philosophy. We've been admiring what benefits children have been having for years, and now there are adult versions.
0: That's what I was going to say. I've always loved gummies for kids because, you know, asking them to swallow a tablet that's, you know, double their fingernail.
1: But yours would have the perfect diet, surely.
0: The perfect diet. Oh, no, definitely not. You know, they go through beige diet. They go through fussy eating.
2: I want chicken nuggets. I want chips.
0: I'll have pizza.
2: More potato.
0: All the delicious stuff, right?
1: Okay. Yeah. So here's a way, and you'd be happy, you know, in your skills, you'd be happy to look at ways of just boosting or replacing missing nutrients.
0: Yes, and they're just as effective as, you know, non-gummy supplements.
1: Yeah, it's just another way, another version.
2: I love that these are available for adults now because I've been looking at all these gummies for children going, why do they get all the fun?
0: Totally. The coloured, fun, little bears, you know, now
2: delicious.
0: We get to do it.
1: Well, it's just another option. It's all it is.
0: Yes.
1: Very simple. But again, you get some advice.
0: Yes, absolutely.
2: Anyone in particular who should be taking the adult gummies?
1: Busy people, those who don't want to swallow stuff, those who just feel, I don't need something every day, I just need something for a couple of weeks, a month or whatever, away you go.
2: Okay. Well, what we're talking about at adult gummies for discussion, in particular, Nature's Way, adult Vita gummies, metabolism and energy. 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We've got more on the way on the House of Wellness.
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4: Thank you so much to everyone who called through. 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
5: 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So this is Music and Times of Barbara Streisand. 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Starts on August 7 in Melbourne at the Hamer Hall. We'll be there. We'll be doing an outside broadcast for you, Melinda. 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
5: 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August 7, Hamer Hall, Melbourne, for those in Melbourne, and then through to August 30 in Sydney.
4: 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Facebook, The House of Wellness, Oz and Wellness Australia for Instagram and TikTok. House of Wellness TV show, Tuesday night, they're going to have Olympic boxer Harry Garside joining them. Mossy is going to be on with Troy Cassar-Daly as well. What a performance. Geez, you want to make sure you go into the studio if you can. You got to keep an eye on the socials to get tickets for that.
5: We've done it.
4: 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We absolutely loved it. So make sure you are watching.
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7: It's 12 degrees at 9 o'clock. Good morning, I'm Alastair Kirkby. A 19-year-old woman has been killed after being hit by a car in Perth South. Police say around 11:30 last night, a blue Hyundai i30 hatchback hit the pedestrian in a shopping centre car park on Albany Highway. The woman was critically injured and taken to Royal Perth Hospital, where she later died. A 19-year-old man who was allegedly behind the wheel is currently assisting police. Any vision of the crash should go to Crime Stoppers. A teenager has been allegedly indecently assaulted on a train in Perth's eastern suburbs. Police say the female was on a train travelling from Midland to Ashfield around 7:45 in the morning on Monday, May 4, when an unknown man assaulted her from behind as the train was arriving at Ashfield station. The man's described as being in his 30s, approximately 157 to 160 centimetres tall, and having a solid build with brown fuzzy hair. He was wearing khaki shorts and a light blue shirt. Anyone who was on the train at the time is urged to get in contact with police. It's been revealed remaining ISIS-linked Australian women returning from Syria will not be forced into de-radicalisation programs if they escape criminal charges. Four of the so-called ISIS brides returned to Australia this month, three of whom were charged with serious offences, while one was released without restriction. After revealing the move to News Corp, opposition sources say a lack of mandatory government consultation is a major security gap. Federal opposition leader Angus Taylor is vowing to amend Australia's Sex Discrimination Act to include a definition of biological sex. It follows a decision by the federal court to uphold a landmark ruling that the exclusion of a transgender woman from a female-only app was discriminatory. Nationals leader Senator Matt Canavan says the ruling demonstrates the current law is not fit for purpose.
8: I think it's just right and proper biological females should be able to associate with other biological females and do so in a free fashion in gyms, in this case, in an app to discuss women's issues.
7: Healthcare professionals are urging Australia's media regulator to crack down on the amount of alcohol advertising on our screens. The Australian Medical Association is calling for the ads to be restricted during weekend sports and for new guidelines around streaming services, which currently do not have any regulation. AMA President Dr. Danielle McMullen says advertising for zero alcohol products also needs to be reined in.
9: When it's got the same label on it and the same naming and just happens to be called zero, the risk is that, yes, people may choose those initially, but they then are more likely to then go on to drink, you know, alcohol products of the same or understand that brand recognition.
7: And Delta Goodrum has finished fourth at the Eurovision Grand Final in Vienna. She was sitting a strong second after the jury vote, but ultimately missed out on a podium finish after the global audience tallies were added, Bulgaria claiming its first ever Eurovision victory. In finance, the Aussie dollar is buying 71.5 US cents.
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7: Walich Marawa are in action this afternoon, taking on GWS at Optus Stadium. The Giants come to Perth without spearhead Jesse Hogan, who booted 9 goals in a meeting against the Eagles early last year. Coach Andrew McWalter says they'll still be dangerous without him.
10: You never wish for good players not to play against you, but I was quite pleased when he wasn't named. But in saying that, they've got some, you know, Cadman's in great form, Stringer's in great form. They've got some real threats that's still down there, so they're not lacking for talent.
7: The Eagles will welcome Rhett Bazo in for his first game of 2026, while Jack Williams will replace Cooper Duff-Titler, first ball up around a quarter past four. Wagyalup are up against Essendon at the G. That game gets underway at 10 past 11. Catch the call for both games on 6PR. That's the latest news and sport.
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12: Kelvin Road remains closed eastbound still at Tonkin Highway in Maddington this morning due to that bushfire. Police and DFED still on site, so seek an alternate route there. Taking a look around the rest of Perth, the Mitchell Freeway is travelling well. No delays on the Kwinana. Graham Farm is flowing. Northbridge Tunnel's moving well in both directions. Tonkin Row Highway traffic flowing well there. CBD looks clear, a little slow in the metro area. West Swan Road in both directions at Swan Street in Guildford. I'm Nadia Scurria on Perth's traffic leader, 6PR.
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7: Mostly sunny today with a top of 21 expected. Tomorrow partly cloudy, reaching 23. Tuesday sunny and 25. Mostly sunny on Wednesday, 26 the top. Thursday partly cloudy, 25. Sunny on Friday, 22. And Saturday mostly sunny and 21. Right now it's 13 degrees. More news at 10 o'clock on Perth's 6PR.
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17: the lead story, or the lead focus for us for this hour of the program, is going to be the mighty Eurovision. I was hoping that we would be celebrating. We'd be wearing gold tinsel and Swarovski crystals and flourishing madly and waving a Delta flag, but it's not to be. But I think we can be very, very proud of her regardless. And thanks to Delta's fabulous heady success at the European Song Contest, and as far as how she actually performed and got into the grand final, and she was leading the leaderboard for quite some time. We are actually having our Take 5 quiz today. The theme of the Take 5 quiz will be the Eurovision edition. The Eurovision edition. It will be five simple questions, and you just need to be the last person standing at the end. We'll be doing that probably about 10:30 today because the boys are coming in for footy at 10:42 exactly, Christina, they have told me. I will tell you the first question for said quiz is going to be which country won the Eurovision Song Contest this year? Which country won the Eurovision Song Contest this year? So they're pretty easy. And we'll be having a chat with our music expert, Chris Parry, a little bit later on in this hour and getting his take on some of the absolute standouts from Eurovision over the year. One of my favourites was Buck Fierce, and of course ABBA made it through as well. And we want you to tell us what your favourite Eurovision act of all time is. If you've been a keen watcher over the years, tell us your favourite Eurovision act of all time. 133882. In the meantime, let's get into it with someone that is on the ground in Vienna and has actually spent a large portion of the last couple of hours in a room with Delta. All right, I've been talking about this all morning now. We've been watching it and we've been giving you the live countdowns as they came to us. One fellow who's actually been lucky enough to be there in person is our very own Clint Dryberg, 6PR's Eurovision correspondent. How the heck did you get that job, Clint Dryberg?
18: Oh, Chrissy, I've got to say, it's one of my favourite things to do. It's like Christmas, really, you know, it's the Olympic Games of music. And I just happened to be in Europe on a holiday when Australia was announced as the first time we were able to do Eurovision back in 2015. And we sent Guy Sebastian. And I was lucky enough to sort of weasel my way in with a bit of press accreditation. And ever since that day in 2015 when Australia took the stage in Vienna, funnily enough, I've been lucky enough to be invited back. And so when come full circle, when Delta Goodrum was coming to Vienna, it was just a wonderful thing. I mean, me, like many others, you probably, Christy, we've followed Delta all the way from, you know, for the last 25 years, from Nina on Ramsey Street in Neighbours to Born to Try and all those records. We followed her cancer journey. She really is the darling of Australia. So sending her to Eurovision, all things made sense. You know, she's got the performance chops. She's got the songwriting chops. You know, she can do this. And she did it. I mean, you've seen the performance. It was absolutely out of this world, ironically enough, for her song called Eclipse. You know, she really didn't just get up there and perform it. She performed it on a show-stopping level that I think, you know, I was talking to people up until this point at the grand final. They were absolutely blown away. I mean, Graham Norton, the famous, you know, talk show host in the BBC in London, and he does the coverage for the BBC here every year. And he said to me, you know, she is the only person that could possibly win this. She absolutely nails it. So for people like that to recognise this, who've been doing it a lot longer than me, and, you know, and to recognise it on the global stage, you know, Delta's done us proud. Unfortunately, she, you know, came fourth. She didn't win. But coming fourth out of 35, when you think about it like that, it's pretty good. And if you haven't heard of Delta's song, it is Eclipse. And here's a little taste of how she ended it on the Eurovision stage in Vienna.

0: Now, it's at this point that I come clean and say I was never the world's greatest Delta fan. But after seeing that performance, I made all of our crew sit down and watch it again because I loved it. Absolutely loved it.
1: It gave you goosebumps. It really did. And I can tell you, Chrissy, being in the arena for it, it takes it to another level. Like seeing her rise up above that sparkling gold piano, it's something else. I mean, it's the same technology Beyonce uses. To put that into perspective, you know, that our Delta can do what Beyonce does on this global stage on a song contest watched by 200 million people. That's what we're kind of playing with here. And she really gave it her all. And I was lucky enough to catch up with her just moments ago backstage. You know, obviously coming forth, not the result we wanted, but she was still quite happy with how things all went. Here's what she had to say.
2: I'm absolutely stoked. I mean, the variety of music that's there, I am honoured to have got to hit the stage on that iconic Eurovision stage. I am so blown away at the love and support. I can't even begin to say thank you. I felt the country with me, and all I wanted to do was do my very best and feel that it was a great day, and that's all I could do at the end of the day. Tell you what, that's a bit of a heart starter out there.
0: We were there.
1: Yeah, because that heart starter is the vote. You probably saw the tail end of the coverage. So the votes, you know, when those scores are read out, you got the jury votes and then you got the public vote and the 50% of each count. And, you know, for a lot of that, you know, almost half an hour of vote counting period, it looked like Australia was up there. We were first for a couple of, you know, minutes and then we were second and then we were back up to first. And, you know, the results being, you know, Bulgaria winning, Israel coming second, Romania, and then Australia. Like, it is a very significant thing to come fourth out of 25 countries. I can't, you know, say that enough. She's really done us proud. And she also wanted to thank the people that have followed her along the way in this journey, and that's what she told me backstage.
2: I'm so proud. I hope everyone feels the same. You know, we got in there. I think it's we're up against some strong songs, you know, Bungarungas and Choke Me's and I'm eclipsing over here. So, and Spitzing because it's hot, isn't it? It's warm. But yeah, I just want to say thank you, thank you, thank you. I am so overwhelmed with the love and the getting ups in the mornings, all the videos that I have seen, all my family and friends and everybody supporting me is huge, and I'm so excited for us to continue with new music and just keep enjoying some shows together, and this was truly once in a lifetime and very magical.
0: Oh, goodness. It's so beautiful, even in defeat, or gracious in defeat. But it's not really defeat, is it? I mean, it's not like she came.
1: Well, it's hard defeat, of course. We would have loved to have won, Chrissy. I mean, you know, I was half thinking, what would we do if we win? And that's the thing. The greatest thing about winning Eurovision for Australia would be, what do we do now? I mean, we've been invited along for the last decade. But if we do win, that means we have to go into negotiations with somewhere in Europe that would host it for us, because the time difference wouldn't work. We couldn't get all the European nations over to Australia and ask them to do a concert at, you know, 5 a.m. in the morning. It just wouldn't work practically. But there has been those negotiations happening behind the scenes about where would the Eurovision go if Australia won. So the fact that we were leading the betting odds behind Finland for most of this week, Finland never even came anywhere near us at the final result. So, you know, there was a real chance for Delta to win, and she's earned so many brownie points around Europe. She's going to release a new album next month. She's going to tour around the place. You know, Delta Goodrum is going nowhere. She's still the wonderful artist that she has always been for us in Australia. And now on a global stage, you know, there'll be more countries, more people wanting a little piece of Delta Goodrum, and that's a good thing, I think.
0: Yeah, what do you think it will mean for her going forward as far as her career goes?
1: I mean, it's going to put her into the next stratosphere. I mean, you know, she's already done performing and, you know, taking over the stages in Australia majority for the last 25 years. But what she has now got is a platform to, like I said, 200 million people that have watched this telecast. And I've got to say, Chrissy, I'm very proud. I'm one of the small few people that told her to do this only 2 years ago, sitting backstage with her when she was touring with Shania Twain. And I said, Delta, you have to do this. And then, you know, fast forward to now. So I'm glad she took that little bit of advice from little old me a couple of years ago, because this has significantly changed her Korea.
0: Well done. Didn't know that bit of information. No wonder you got to sit next to her in the room afterwards waiting for the count.
1: Yeah, exactly.
0: You definitely should have been there. Mate, thank you so much for your time with us today. I know you're talking to people all over Australia. We would have loved to have come first, but she's certainly stolen the hearts of many people around the world. Where does she head to now and where do you head to now quickly?
1: Well, I'll go to bed, I think, after this. It's approaching 5 a.m. in Vienna after a long day. But Delta Goodrum, like I said, the new album comes out in next month, and she will be touring Europe and coming home very soon, and she'll be welcomed with open arms in Australia, I bet. I can't think of anything less that she won't be.
0: Does she get to keep that microphone? Because that was pretty.
1: That's her microphone, so she'll be keeping that. And the gold piano, I think, you'll be seeing on a Delta concert very soon.
0: That was very flash. Clint, love chatting with you.
1: I mean, Chrissy, the dress had 7,000 Swarovski's crystals. You'd love that. Like, it literally was hand-sewn, great Australian designers, but they sewed the Swarovski crystals into it because they come from Austria. 7,000 of them. It's absolutely stunning.
0: I'm so glad you brought that up because I thought I might be a bit too superficial if I just talked about her costume, but it was absolutely stunning.
1: No, we can talk about that. It's okay, Chris.
0: Thank you. Fabulous. Clint, have a lovely sleep and thank you so much for keeping yourself
1: I will.
0: And we all want to be here. That was absolute gold. I've got a lot of text through about this already this morning. If you'd like to join us, 0487 999 882, you can talk back 133 882. We're asking you to tell us your favourite Eurovision act of all time, and if we have a little bit of time up our sleeve, we may play it. I've got the fabulous Chris Parry, music expert, coming into the studio, and we're going to talk Eurovision, the best songs, the controversies, the winners, the losers, etc. In the meantime, though, while you're getting your idea, your head around your favourite songs and giving us a call, 0487 999 882. One of our texters has just texted through and said, federal government funded Eurovision via SBS. What a waste of our hard-earned taxes. I don't know. I think you're being a bit grumbly today. We're trying to be happy. There's enough negativity in the world without adding that to it, quite frankly. I just wanted a bit of fun this Sunday, so that's what we're doing because I'm going to be in charge. Nadia, tell us what's happening on the roads, dear girl.
3: 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Got something you want to say? You're in the right place. This is Perth 6PR. Give us a call on 133 882.
4: Thanks, Chrissy. Kelvin Road still closed eastbound at Tonkin Highway in Maddington due to a bushfire. The left turn lane has now been closed as well. Police and DFES and traffic management on site, so second alternate route there. Taking a look around the rest of Perth, the Mitchell Freeway is travelling well. No delays on the Kwinana or the Graham Farmer. Tunnels moving well in both directions. Murray Highway is having a good run. CBD looks clear. Little slow in the metro areas. West Swan Road in both directions at Swan Street in Guildford. I'm Nadia Scurria on Perth's traffic leader, 6PR.
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0: Ah, good morning to you. 23 minutes past nine. You are in fact listening to 882 6PR. Chrissy Morrissey with you in the studio. And today, I didn't mean to be flippant, and our hard-earned taxes are very hard-earned indeed. I just wanted a bit of lightness to today. And look, we spent all that money on football teams and things like that. Why couldn't we spend a bit on music and theatre and fabulousness and all that? So that's what we're doing today. But you'll be pleased to know that at absolutely zero expense to the management, Christopher Parry has dragged himself out from in front of the TV where he was watching the Eurovision this morning, and he's joining us today. Chris, you are an absolute Eurovision nerd, aren't you?
13: No.
0: Go on, you are.
13: Go on, you can call me a font of knowledge.
0: But if we are going,
13: if we're going to have taxpayers' money come into this, I think we need more taxpayers' money. We need the WA Electoral Commission to investigate the voting system here.
0: Great. Are you going over, are you?
13: I think we need someone to look at the way they work this out. The popular vote, the official judges' vote.
0: You would think that would make it a little bit fairer, but the way they do that voting system, because Aileen texted us earlier on in the program today, and she said she thought it was all very political, and I thought, I think you might be right, Aileen. I'd never really thought about that before.
13: They're political blocks.
0: What trade sanction do you want? What do you need? How many crayfish do you need from these people?
13: Exactly.
0: I don't know.
13: It's a little bit like that. It started out looking pretty good for Delta, and it looked like, if you look at the way we do preferential voting,
0: I
13: thought that everybody would do their block count. You know, we're going to vote for you because we like you the most. And then the second, third, fourth might just go to Australia because she was really good. But it didn't work out that way. There was quite a few rounds where we were left voteless.
0: I don't know what those I didn't like those Bulgarians. I'm sorry to any of our Bulgarian friends, but no.
13: And Bangarang, the name of the song.
0: Bangaranga.
13: It's a Jamaican word. No, I'm not sure. Jamaica's not part of the Eurovision.
0: Yeah, so are we technically though, are we? So we were lucky to be there, so we should just be keeping quiet and
13: keeping
0: be grateful
13: stum.
0: That 200 million people from around the globe actually saw Australia. It's a really good bit of advertising for Australia when you think of it that way.
13: Yeah, it's great. You know, this is what our 11th Eurovision.
0: But she didn't just sing. She blew it away. She lived that.
13: She met the classic ones you can tick off on your hand here, on your fingers. She had soaring notes. She reached for the sky with her hands.
0: She did.
13: She had pyrotechnics.
0: Yes.
13: The one thing she missed out on, was the wind machine.
0: She did have the wind machine. The catwalk towards her gold piano. Wasn't turned up to 11. That's true.
13: Yeah, I think you need a bit more there.
0: All right, let's go back over the history. Let's take us back. When did it actually start? How long did it start?
13: 1956.
0: And why did it start?
13: Well, interesting because we've had people saying they're boycotting Eurovision because of Israel being in there. And the irony of that is that Eurovision started to counter the politics. It was post-war Europe. You had the East Bloc and the West Bloc and Berlin Airlift and all this sort of stuff going on. And it was decided that music is a great way to bring about a bit of unity.
0: Mm-hmm.
13: And so let's have a music festival, a carnival, and get all the countries in involved. So it started off that way, but there have been controversies along the way. You know, it's always been a way to demonstrate your discomfort or dislike for another country by not voting for them or boycotting being
0: yes,
13: a part
0: that's
13: of it, that
0: right.
13: sort of thing. But also it's been a wonderful way for some of those newer countries, like you think through Eastern Europe, when these countries were free of the Soviet Union, that it's a way they get to showcase their national identity. And it's one of the great things about Eurovision. Do you do a song that's just great and you're representing your country, or do you do a song that represents your country with the cultural influences,
0: Albanians.
13: Like the Russian ladies?
0: Oh, the Albanian one was like that this year, because they talked about all these people who leave Albania to migrate elsewhere, migrate elsewhere, and then the mothers are left behind waiting for them to come home. Which was, but it wasn't a winner, obviously.
13: So
0: for them.
13: One of the worst songs of all time, but probably the best that represents culture, is called Buranovsky Babushki, which is Russian for party for everybody. And it was in 2012, it was the Russian entry.
0: Is that the worst songs of all time?
13: This is probably one of the worst.
0: Okay, so we're not playing these, are they?
13: Oh, yeah, we are. You're just a little bit.
0: No, God bless, no, we're not.
13: But if you can go away and look at the video, this featured Russian grannies on stage baking cookies and bread.
0: Oh, really?
13: Yeah.
14: And I've got the audio ready to go, Chrissy, if you want to hear it.
0: Go for it. Go on.

0: Eurovision can toss up.
1: Yeah.
0: You know, we now get these dancing electronica trance sort of tracks.
1: Got a bit of earwormy thing happening there. If you want to join us, team, you can. 133-882. You can text us 0487999882. Throw up your favourite Eurovision song. And I tell you, some of them may surprise people because you don't realise that they started out at Eurovision.
0: And if you want to know what, you know, your favourite Eurovision song is, you've got 1,796 choices. That's how many songs they've had over 70 years. And you're right when you talk about songs that you might have heard before. So one that will come up later, and I think we've already had some people call in and nominate, is Waterloo by ABBA.
1: Yes.
0: And they won that. I think it was 1974. But, yeah, we've got Waterloo. And then you've got other ones. Like Puppet on a String by Sandy Shaw. And my favourite, and hopefully, well, maybe we just play a little bit of this, is Volare. Nel Blu Dipinto di Blu. It was by an Italian man by the name of Domenico Modugno. And he's from a little town called Polignano a Mare.
1: Hold a second.
0: Yeah,
1: Nadia's just
0: going
1: to correct
0: Nadia
1: us
0: to correct my for butchering
1: her beautiful Italian pronunciation.
0: Did I get Domenico right?
2: Domenico.
0: Oh, good.
2: Domenico Modugno. Oh. It was Nel Blu Dipinto di Blu, which is Volare. That's the song that means to fly. Yeah.
1: Grazie mille.
2: Grazie a voi.
0: Grazie mille.
1: Right, now that we've butchered
0: it. Felice di stare lassù.
2: Yes. E lontano? Keep going.
1: What's the song? Let's just play the song. Let's hear it.
3: Volare.
0: This is Stephen Quinn.
1: What year was this?
0: 1958.
1: Who did a version of this?
0: Dean Martin.
3: Nel blu dipinto di blu, felice di stare lassù.
1: I've never heard it in Italian, and neither will you, because I'm talking
0: yourself,
1: over it. But
0: if you find yourself in Polignano a Mare, down in Puglia, in southern Italy, they have a statue, and his arms are out.
1: Yes.
0: And it looks like he's got a pair of explorer socks down the front of his pants. And you can stand there and take a picture of that magnificent man and his song.
1: I didn't know that Volare was actually an original song from Eurovision.
0: Yeah,
1: there you go.
0: All
1: right, what else? It's 9:30. Give me one more and then we'll take a break and come back and finish off with some others.
0: Well, an interesting one was in 1998, and that was Dana International, the first transgender performer for Eurovision.
1: Mm-hmm.
0: And she sort of kicked off a bit of the whole dance electronica sort of song, and that was Diva. And I remember this song in 1998 because I moved to Kalgoorlie and was in the Exchange Hotel drinking a beer and thought it was the most incongruous song to
1: exchange.
0: Hear in a pub in Kalgoorlie. So, yeah, we've got Diva by Dana International, and she won this for Israel in 1998.

0: I have to say I don't remember that one.
1: Don't remember that?
0: No, I don't remember that okay. one. Isn't that interesting?
1: Do you want to play a little bit of one that you do remember?
0: Okay,
1: your
0: yes,
1: eyes lit
0: go
1: up
0: on,
1: when we had
0: it.
1: A little bit
0: do
1: of
0: it,
1: a chat about it. Sandy Shaw in 1968.
0: Oh, yes, please.
1: Representing the United Kingdom.
0: Yes, which they didn't do particularly well this year.
1: Yeah, so we can highlight.
0: Well, last year they got zero votes. At least they got more votes this year.
1: Yeah, and he had a smile on his face, and that's all that counts when you come last, isn't it?
0: Yeah, when you're dressed like a computer.
1: I know. Well, here we go.

0: I love that. Oh, you cut me off, Max. Oh. I was just about to launch into that. I used to play that on the piano.
1: Did you?
0: Yeah,
1: Don't you still play it on the piano?
0: I don't know. Perhaps just to save people around me from my bad piano playing, but never that.
1: Just
0: a good one.
1: Just in case we've got a few people that listen to a lot of Spotify.
0: Yes.
1: There is another best song that comes out of Eurovision, which is called Arcade. And it was by Duncan Lawrence from the Netherlands. It's a great example of the power ballad. And it's the most streamed Eurovision song of all time. 1.13 billion people listen to Arcade.

0: 2019. Gee, I don't remember that being on Eurovision.
1: Well, you need to get more into Eurovision.
0: I should. Well, I did this year. I've tried. And look, I've got people texting us and heckling me. I have got more people.
1: Well, I hope they've got more knowledge than you.
0: Well, they do. Claire and Joondalup has rung through. She's texted through with one which we might be able to find. Secret Garden. They won in 1995 with Nocturne. She says that's sublime. Do you remember that one?
1: I don't.
0: You don't?
1: No.
0: All right, we'll take a break then. We'll come back. Coming up in this hour as well, everyone, we're going to talk about elopement. So if you're thinking of popping the question and then you're thinking of getting married and looking at the costs that are involved and thinking, actually, I just want it to be the two of us. Do we have an idea for you? You're listening to 882-6BR. Give us a yell. What are your favourite Eurovision song, 0487 999 882.
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9: Oh, and coming up after the news at 10 o'clock today, we've got the fabulous James Young in from Old Young's Distillery. They are celebrating 10 years this year. And so we're going to take a bit of a walk down memory lane with them and have a look at the history of gin distilling in Western Australia. We'd love to hear your stories about gin and your favourite gins. We've also got our Take 5 quiz. The Take 5 quiz today has got a Eurovision bench to it. I already asked you what the first question was. I gave you that hint. So question number three, I think Chris Parry has sort of filled us in there. How many years has the contest been running for? That's question number four. So I'm throwing you some prep work here, team. And when you hear us play the cue to call, 133-882, that'll be about 10:30 this morning. So Christopher Parry, music extraordinaire,
10: yep.
9: Eurovision tragic is with us. We've covered off on some of your favourites. What are some of the quirky facts that you want to get into?
10: A couple of quirky facts.
9: Go the quirky facts.
10: Well, you've got a lot of songs being sung in languages that people, you know, the singers think they might not understand and maybe not be able to, it might not sound right in a different language like English or whatever it is. Mm. So lahs are very popular in singing. So you put in the lahs instead of the
9: la
10: word.
9: La la.
10: Yeah, la la la. Yeah. So in 1968,
9: the
10: Spanish Act, and hopefully Nadia doesn't come in, hopefully my Spanish is okay here, Masael. Was the Spanish act.
9: She rolled her eyes at us.
10: The lahs in that Spanish act were 138. That's the record number of lahs to be sung in a song. So don't roll your eyes at me. And I know Nadia behind me is rolling eyes. Anyway, we have five.
9: At least I'm rolling my eyes to your face. Yeah.
10: Five winners of Eurovision. And this is what Delta should have done. She should have looked at the quirky facts. Five winners have gone shoeless.
9: Oh, really?
10: Yep. They've either kicked their shoes off at the start of the performance or gone on stage without shoes.
9: Huh.
10: Five winners. Oh. So there you go. Take your cues from the past, I say.
9: Oh, that's
10: history is not a mystery.
9: Stop. Laz and Guildford has given us a call. If you'd like to join us, 133-882. Hello, Laz.
11: Hello, Chrissy. Hey, that's a bit of a segue, eh? Cause my name is Laz and I'm from Spanish descent.
9: There you go. You got it all covered, buddy. Now, what's your favourite song from the Eurovision?
11: Oh, look, there was one. Because I'm always interested in the Eurovision because there's so much different music. It's unbelievable. But 1995, there was this duo. The country was Norway, and the girl who played the violin and sung, she was from Norway. But the other guy in the duo, he was Irish.
9: And he represented Norway. That's not right. How can that be allowed?
11: Yeah. Well, I think Celine Dion
10: represented
11: Switzerland or something.
10: Yeah, she won it.
9: That's controversial. Yeah. Mm. What did she do?
11: So the song was called Nocturne, and the duo were called Secret Garden. And to this very day, Chrissy,
9: yes,
11: this song is eternal. It is an absolutely beautiful song, and they won it in 1995.
9: We'll play a little bit for you, Laz, then we'll have a serious discussion with our audience about it.
10: Yeah.
11: Okay.
9: Now, we weren't going to play this, Christopher.
10: Well, it's a Norwegian act.
9: Yes, and?
10: They gave us no points.
9: They gave us no votes.
10: They gave Delta all the hate in the world.
9: So on a political note, cut it, Max.
10: Yep,
9: go on.
10: That's
9: all
10: it.
9: Right. You've got 3 minutes. Wrap us up. Take us out,
10: three
9: baby.
10: 3 minutes.
9: Go, come
10: okay.
9: on.
10: Look, let's look at another worse song. And because
9: I've got to talk
10: so
9: about
10: bad,
9: elopement in a moment.
10: Okay.
9: Yeah.
10: All right. Well, and we want to get to the winner too. We want
9: yes,
10: to get
9: we do.
10: To the winner. But Dustin the Turkey, which was the Ireland entry
9: yes.
10: in 2008.
9: A real
10: I think
9: turkey?
10: We've got it was a puppet on stage. Dustin the Turkey.
9: What the heck? No,
10: we don't
9: no.
10: have Dustin the
9: Max
10: Turkey.
9: Max refuses to play
10: yeah,
9: Dustin the Turkey.
10: He just
9: fair call.
10: To
9: I'm
10: it.
9: With you. All right.
10: Well,
9: what
10: let's
9: else?
10: Go to a real. This is iconic for Eurovision
9: I'm
10: by
9: kind of
10: Lordi,
9: no
10: the
9: turkey.
10: Finland act in 2006. Hard rocks are really different for Eurovision, and the song is actually called Hard Rock Hallelujah.

0: wasn't that?
1: Yeah, cheers, Matt.
0: Monster Music with Monster Mask.
1: All right, next.
0: Look, I reckon we should go to the winner.
1: Oh, really? We're going to the end already?
0: Yeah, let's be fair about this. Australia came fourth. You might as well be last. Bulgaria came first, and it was Dara with Bangaranga, which is a Jamaican word.
1: She looked like a hedgehog. She's got a hair. Like, what is that?
0: It's dance pop. Its themes are discovering inner energy and mythological cleansing.
1: Don't give me your PR spin.
0: Mythological cleansing. It does actually come from a traditional Bulgarian costume that they go through the streets dressed as
1: having your hair done
0: giant
1: like a
0: bells and looking a bit like that.
1: All right.
0: So bangaranga, it might be a Jamaican term for the effects when you're on drugs. Who knows?
1: But they won. It's and the winner. All that happened in 2026. Christopher Parry, as always, it was a pleasure.
0: It was a pleasure. Thank you.
1: Thank you.

0: 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We're going to go and find out what's happening traffic-wise, and I hope none of you have driven off a cliff to that song.
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2: There's been a reported crash on Indian Ocean Drive near the Breakwater Drive in Yanchep direction. Lane closures are unknown, but traffic slow in the area, so exercise caution. That bushfire remains with Kelvin Road closed eastbound at Tonkin Highway in Orange Grove. The left turn lane is closed. Police and DFS on site, so take an alternate route there. No other major delays around the rest of Perth. CBD freeways looking clear. A little slow West Swan Road in both directions at Swan Street in Guildford. I'm Nadia Scurria on Perth's traffic leader, 6PR.
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0: Well, that was a bit of fun, I reckon. Thank you for all your little text messages into it. I had forgotten, now this person has got no name on the end of theirs, but they said Olivia Newton-John represented the UK in the 1974 Eurovision Song Contest, finished in fourth place with her song Long Live Love, Rob. I'd forgotten that. I'd also forgotten the song, but I would have liked to have seen Olivia Newton-John on the stage nonetheless. Twelve minutes to ten on 882 6PR, and I want you, please, to take us back to your big day, everyone. How did you get married? What was the day like? What happened? You know, was there 150 of your closest friends there? Did you have to fork out $150 a head for them to be there? Was it very expensive? Could you have used that money on a, you know, down payment on your house? Or did you do something crazy? Did you elope? did you just take off with just you and the person to whom you wanted to spend the absolute rest of your time doing life with and do something extreme or daring? We have got the most amazing human being joining us in the studio today. I was reading a little story this week, and some of you may know that I moonlight as a celebrant. I thought, oh, this is good. I like this. Now, this lady's name is Natasha May. She is the owner of a business called Elite Elopements. So not just a little elopement. This is an elopement with a heck of a lot of thought into it. Natasha, welcome to the program.
12: Thank you for having me.
0: Now, I do notice that you have a very sparkly ring on your hand. Was this business, the genesis for this business in your own, based in your own experience of getting married?
12: A little bit, yes.
0: Tell us more.
12: We got married, me and my beautiful husband, we got married in Thailand. His family are from Ireland and mine live here in Australia. Very intimate, 35 people, but there's a lot we look back and we think, oh, should we have eloped? Because we didn't like all the eyeballs on us.
0: Yeah.
12: We struggled with all the attention. We had a great time. But yeah, it's more, I think, when you're introverted or if you just want to do something really unique, you know, elopements are good for that.
0: I've had grooms say to me, I just don't want people looking at me. Well, I do. By the end of the ceremony, usually they're pretty good, but they just don't want all those people looking at them. So tell us about your very first big elopement that you helped someone to get involved in that then started you on this business.
12: Yeah, it's a fairly new business. Yeah. And obviously with everything happening in the world at the moment, we're sort of finding international bookings have taken a bit of a backseat, but I've got two weddings coming up in Italy.
0: Oh, wow.
12: In September. And I think a misconception as well is that it's all about money, and it's not. Like you said before, you know, people can be introverted or they maybe don't even have friends or family, and they just don't want to do something big.
0: Yeah.
12: So yeah, we've got, I just thought of the idea. I was like, well, how can they do it safely? Mm. How can we make sure they're not going to get scammed?
0: Yeah.
12: And have someone with them the whole time.
0: So do you go with them?
12: Yeah, I go with them. So
0: that could be a bit embarrassing. Tell me you have a spare room.
12: they organize their own, you know, accommodation and things, because you'll find that elopement couples are quite, you know, they're bold, adventurous. If they're going to elope overseas, they're well traveled. So, you know, their idea of what, you know, good restaurant, hotel, all of that, they'll, flights, whatever their preferences, I'll book that. But then I'll go over there and marry them. Make sure they're legally married. That's very important.
0: That is an interesting question. 133-882, if you'd like to join us, Tim, you're going to have to be fairly quick to jump in on this conversation. I'm talking with Natasha May, owner of Elite Elopements. And you've only been going, you're saying, for a little while. Mm-hmm. I once did a wedding where we actually took the people

0: certificate.
1: So explain this to people. How does this work?
0: Yeah, so two couples for September, two very different situations. One of them, they'll get married here legally and then they'll go to Europe. And the other ones, they want to get legally married after and have a surprise with their friends and family.
1: Yeah.
0: So two different scenarios. But because I'm a marriage celebrant and I've worked in events for 18 years, I'm with them every step of the way for that. So.
1: All right. What are the trickier countries to get married in if you're an Australian?
0: Thailand and Bali, definitely.
1: What do you need to do to get married there?
0: I think, look, you can definitely get married there, but you'd have to do your legals here. Mm-hmm. But some countries are very open to other vendors from other countries coming across and some maybe not so much. So, okay. You know, Europe, totally fine. They love it. They're like, no problem.
1: You did an elopement recently with a helicopter. Tell us about helicopter elopements.
0: Yeah, so the other part of the business is I found there was a bit of a gap with elopements in Perth, there wasn't really any unique options, and there's absolutely nothing wrong with getting married, you know, in a venue or park or registry office. I had to do it. We had to do it before we went to Thailand. But there's just nothing there that's unique. So I was like, let's do these helicopter elopements and see who's going to back me.
1: Yeah.
0: And I have to say, the amount of female business owners that were just like, this is great. The GM of Corsair Aviation, she was like, yep. Believe in your vision. They let us go out there. We took over.
1: So they're getting married up in the air? Or
0: well, that would be nice.
1: The last I do is they could parachute out of the helicopter.
0: Look, they could do that. Right now, we do it. So we go out to Millbrook Winery.
1: Yeah.
0: So another partnership with them, which was so, they were so open to it, and they have helicopters out there all the time.
1: Yes.
0: So we do a quick elopement there. They can have lunch, private wine tasting, and then they head back. But look, we could do it in the air if someone's game.
1: They could do it anyway. You're right. And you could help them out. Natasha, it's been lovely to have you in the studio. I'm sorry this was a short but sweet elopement.
0: I appreciate it.
1: For yourself. Yeah. And if people want to get a hold of you, just Insta, or where do we get you?
0: Yeah. Insta is at Elite Elopements, or our gorgeous website, eliteelopements.com.au.
1: Best of luck. We love supporting a West Australian who started up a unique business, and we wish you all the best in your future and your career.
0: Thank you. Thank you so much.
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6: That was lovely, catching up then with Natasha. So an elopement is a great idea. And if you want to make your wedding just about the two of you and not about everyone else, and really when it boils down to it, it really is just about the two of you and your commitment to one another. No one else really needs to know anything. Coming up after the news at 10 o'clock, we're going to be joined by James Young from Old Young's for Table Talk. We want to hear about your very favourite gin, all corks put into the barrel, and all corks will go into the barrel, and we'll be pulled out. We'll be pulling out our favourite one, and you'll take some tickets to go and see the event cinemas, your choice of movie at the event cinemas. And remember, we have our Take 5 quiz, and the topic of conversation today is, what is it, Max? It's going to be
7: Eurovision.
6: You are correct, Max. It is indeed Eurovision. I'll give you a hint for one of our questions. Is what Swedish song group won the contest with their hit Waterloo in 1974? These are easy, team.
7: 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Even I know that one, but I'm not going to say the answer.
6: 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We're coming up to news time, team. It's 10 o'clock.
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8: It's 10 degrees at 10 o'clock. Good morning, I'm Alastair Kirkby. A woman has been hit by a car and died in Perth South. Police say it happened around 11:30 last night in a shopping centre car park on Albany Highway in Bentley when a blue Hyundai i30 hatchback hit the 19-year-old pedestrian. The woman was taken to Royal Perth Hospital by ambulance but could not be saved. The alleged driver, a 19-year-old man, is currently assisting police with their inquiries. Anyone who saw the crash is asked to call Crime Stoppers. Tributes continue to flow for a 38-year-old man who was killed by a shark while spearfishing off Rottnest Island. Nine News reporter Sarah Smith is on the island.
9: A group of mates were out spearfishing yesterday. They were from the northern suburbs. They're about 1 kilometre offshore at Horseshoe Reef when this awful attack happened. It was about 10 o'clock yesterday morning. That's when a 38-year-old man has been bitten on both his lower legs by a 4-metre great white shark. And unfortunately, his friends saw it all. They were forced to put him onto a boat and rush him to Geordie Bay Jetty where emergency services worked on him. But yeah, just an awful outcome.
8: WA drivers are being urged to do their part and drive safely. National Road Safety Week kicks off today, with the state experiencing one of the worst starts to the year for deaths on our roads. RAC spokesman Rhys Herron says it's an opportunity to reflect on the impacts of road trauma.
10: This week is an important reminder to slow down, to ditch distractions, to drive to the conditions, take those regular breaks, and make sure that we all get home to our loved ones safely.
8: A fifth Melbourne man is behind bars after being charged as part of an ongoing investigation into the alleged access and distribution of ISIS propaganda. The 25-year-old was arrested in Melbourne's international airport yesterday morning after flying in from Malaysia. Border Force allegedly finding ISIS-inspired violent extremist material on his phone. The Prime Minister has publicly commended Delta Goodrum for her top five finish at the 70th Eurovision Song Contest. The praise caps off a wave of national support for Goodrum, whose powerhouse ballad Eclipse broke Australia's recent non-qualification streak in spectacular fashion. Anthony Albanese says the pop icon has cemented herself as a national star.
11: We're all cheering on, watching the coverage as the votes rolled in. And Delta Goodrum, I think, is someone who can be very, very proud of her efforts, and all Australians are proud.
8: In finance, the Aussie dollar is buying 71.5 US cents.
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8: Well, Yalupa in action against the Bombers at the MCG today. It's one of just two clashes the Dockers get to play at the home of football this season. Coach Justin Longmuir says they won't give too much attention to the playing venue.
12: It's a good experience for us, but yeah, once the ball bounces, it's got the same white lines and pretty similar dimensions to the ground we play at. I don't try and build it up that much or put a heightened importance on playing at MCG. Focus on more of the things that we need to get right on the field rather than the field we're playing at.
8: Oscar McDonald, Chris Sherry and Nathan O'Driscoll have all come into the side. Hayden Young, Alex Pearce and Corey Wagner are all out injured. First ball up at 10 past 11. Cash the call on 6pm. And last night, Carlton, a 12-point win over the Bulldogs. Dogs coach Luke Beveridge says they went into the game never underestimating the Blues.
13: Look, I mean, Carlton have obviously only won the one game up until tonight, but they haven't been that bad. They've been close in a lot of their games. We knew that coming in.
8: Earlier in the night, the Demons a convincing 39-point win over the Hawks. And that's the latest news and sport.
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15: There's been a breakdown on the Mitchell Freeway southbound before Hodges Drive in Joondalup. The right emergency lane is blocked with no major delays, but proceed with caution. That reported crash remains on Indian Ocean Drive near Breakwater Drive in Yanship. The direction and lane closures are still unknown, but traffic's slow in the area. And Kelvin Road eastbound remains closed at Tonkin Highway in Orange Grove due to that bushfire. So take an alternate route there. No other delays around Perth. I'm Nadia Scurria on 6PR.
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8: Mostly sunny today with a top of 21 degrees expected, light winds. Tomorrow, partly cloudy, reaching 23. Tuesday, sunny and 25 degrees. Mostly sunny on Wednesday and 26 the max. Thursday, partly cloudy and 25 degrees. Sunny on Friday to end the working week, 22. And Saturday, mostly sunny and 21 degrees to start next weekend. Right now, it's 16 degrees in the city. More news at 11 o'clock on Perth's 6PR.
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6: Just woken up. Good on you. I hope you had a nice long sleep. You obviously had a lot of fun last night, and that's why you had to get up late. You've missed us with boat diving fishing. You've missed us with gardening. You've missed the elopements. You've missed the Eurovision song fun or the disappointment when Delta came, not first, but nevertheless, it's been a fun morning and we're going to have some more fun for the rest of the program. And of course, then the team are going to be talking footy today. So it's wall-to-wall footy from 10:45 this morning. And I know you will love it. All the team will be here. Mark Reddings, David Mundy, Lee Spur from 10:45. And then in the afternoon, we've got Carl Langdon, Mark Foreman, Glenn Jakovic and Paul Hasby and Paddy Sweeney. We've got the entire team footy team, I think, footy commentary team out today. Now, we often get calls in here at 882-6PR from people who say, can you give us a hand, please? And we've done, this has happened to us this morning. Natasha Walker, who is the mother of a gorgeous little boy called Harley, has rung us and said, Christine, can you give us a hand, please? Our son's bike has been stolen. And it's a very special bike, isn't it, Natasha Walker?
19: Yes, hello. Thank you for taking my call.
6: That's all right.
19: It's a custom-made bike for his disability. It's a little white bike. It's got lightning on the top and it's an everybody e-bike. It's not a cheap bike, but money's not the issue. It's more that...
6: Tell us about your little Harley. Tell us about Harley and why he needs a specifically designed bike for him.
19: So Harley has a form of short stature called achondroplasia. Mm-hmm. Short stature, or people might know it as dwarfism.
6: Mm-hmm.
19: So Harley's a lot shorter than his peers. And therefore, it's very hard for people until they see. But when he rides a bike, he really struggles to keep up with his peers. So this was a bike to made specially for him so he can keep up with them. It means he can go out and be social in the community.
6: And this has been taken away from him now.
19: I have a very upset 13-year-old today because now he thinks he's going to be stuck in the house again.
6: He won't be. We'll see what we can do here, Natasha. So where was the bike stolen from?
19: We're in Lake Coogee.
6: And so I've got a picture of the bike here. We'll put it up and we'll tag it with 6PR and we'll get it out to as many people as we can. I'll get our team to put it up as soon as they can and get them to give us a yell when they find it. Otherwise, Natasha, I'm guessing we can find you on the Facebook as well, can't we?
19: Yes, and I have put it on lots of local pages, but I'm more than happy for anyone to share it. We just need the bike back.
6: Oh, darling, I can hear the pain in your voice. It's not fair. I've got a picture of little Harley in front of me on his bike, everyone, and he's so stoked with his bike. And obviously it's an electric bike, so it's not a cheap bike, and it enables him to hang out with his peers. So keep your eye out, everyone. It's a little white bike. Sort of looks like the old sort of goosey bike that we used to have back in the 70s, if you like, obviously so that Harley can step through it. It's got a big basket on the back, big black, like the old, what do you call those handlebars we used to have in the 70s? It's got the
19: big one. He doesn't have the basket on the back anymore. That was for fishing season, so he could go out fishing with his friends.
6: Okay.
19: So he doesn't have the basket, but everything else is there. And I thank everyone who has offered to buy him a new one, which is so lovely. But it is a custom-made one, and it's... We would just really love to get this one back.
6: All right, Natasha, we'll put it out to the 6PR family, especially for those of you who are down in the Coogee Way. If you see this bike, if you see it anywhere for resale, let us know and we'll put you in contact with Natasha and also with the police too so we can trace it down. Let's hope Harley's back out and pedalling with his buddies very soon, Natasha.
19: Oh, you guys are amazing. Thank you so much for doing this.
6: That's okay. You're part of our special 6PR family. We don't mind helping you out. Quick break, because I think there's some breaking news as well that we want to get onto. So give me 2 seconds and we'll see what we can do.
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15: Breakdown remains on the Mitchell Freeway southbound before Hodges Drive on Joondalup. The right emergency lane is still blocked. No major delays, but proceed with caution. That reported crash also remains Indian Ocean Drive near the Breakwater Drive in Yanchep direction. Lane closures are unknown, but traffic slow in the area. And Kelvin Road eastbound remains closed at Tonkin Highway in Orange Grove. Left turn lane also closed with police and DFS on site. I'm Nadia Scurria on Perth's traffic leader, 6PR.
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6: Yeah, we get some of the most interesting texts here at 882 6PR. I hope we can help out Natasha and her little boy there with that bike. I've just had Steve text in as well to say, Chrissy, I've just gone for a walk down from sort of Cottesloe down towards Fremantle. Really hard to find a toilet stop along that way, yet when I go for a walk from sort of Trigg up to North Beach, toilet blocks everywhere. What's the story? We need to have some toilet blocks. Wonder what you think about that one, everyone. 133 882 or text us 0487 999 882. Right now, though, I'm going to invite you to pull up a chair and sit down. It's time for Table Talk, and we're going to talk about a local success story that's gone from a small distillery here in WA to winning awards on the world stage. We're talking Old Young's Distillery. They're turning 10 this year, and if you've ever tasted their gin, you will know that they take it very, very seriously, and it certainly hasn't happened overnight. So there's a lot of craft and a lot of patience, and there's also a bit of history behind every bottle that they have developed. So we're going to dive into that quirky history, and I'm going to introduce you to the man in charge, James Young, whom I once used to play hockey with. James Young, g'day.
30: Chrissy, if you don't call me Jim, I'm going to feel very old.
6: Yeah, I know. Sorry, Jimmy. James, Jimmy. I don't always get confused nowadays what I'm supposed to call you. Just, hey, on the wing, give me the ball. That's about it.
30: Exactly.
6: So I will tell people, though, that once upon a time you were known as the sweaty little shed dweller. Why did people give you that terminology, Mr. Young?
30: So, Chrissy, when we started the distillery, so a little 10 years ago, last Wednesday, we started in a 36 square metre shed. It was literally a garden shed, and it was not fancy. It was not luxurious. It was not insulated. So the hottest we ever got in there was 57 degrees. So not surprising that it got a little sweaty in there. That's very, very, very humble beginnings.
6: So you did have a career, didn't you, before you became a world famous gin producer?
30: I had a few careers. So I did everything at uni, including most of the tavern subjects. But finished with a psychology degree, didn't use it, started a graphic design business. Then when I sold that, I moved to Lithuania and I coached the national women's hockey team. And then came back and worked in advertising and then in sports marketing. And my last real job, or what I call my last real job, was CEO of Swimming WA. So there was a board meeting where I was meant to present the five-year plan, which I did, and then said, hey, this is a great plan, but someone else is going to have to do it for you because I'm going to go make gin.
6: And what was the reaction?
30: Pretty fun silence, to be honest. And then one person, I always remember this, is one person perked up and sort of said, I'm not even sure we can be angry at you for that. And and that person ended up actually becoming an investor in the business over later on. So, I managed to get away with that one.
6: That's pretty funny. I want our listeners to jump in on this conversation, pull a chair up at the table for Table Talk. And I'd love for you to call in with your favourite gin. It doesn't necessarily have to be an old Young's one, but I want you to justify it. So there's a gin that you've bought from somewhere in the world or that you get from your favourite bottle shop here in Perth. What do you love about it? What is so special? I know I've got one, and it's not actually the contents of the bottle that I love. It's the actual bottle itself, and it's shaped like, underneath is shaped like a lighthouse prism, the glass on the lighthouse. Do you know the one I'm talking about, James?
30: I don't
6: It's
30: actually.
6: From Geraldton. It's from a little gin distillery up in Geraldton.
30: Oh, is that 30 knots?
6: Yes, 7 knots, correct. Yes, that is right.
30: Yes.
6: So it may not be, it's not my favourite gin in the world, but I think the bottle is so beautiful.
30: Yeah, and great people running that distillery. They're doing everything right up there. They do a really good spice rum as well.
6: Ah, there we go. 133-882 is our talkback number, team. 133-882. And if you have a chat with us, talk about your favourite gin, tell us why, or perhaps you make your own gin in the backyard, like James used to do. It too could become a rather large, not a problem for you, but a career. We've got a prize to give away today, courtesy of Old Young's. James, tell us about the prize.
30: So being our 10th birthday this month, we're doing a few things. We've got a couple of really special releases coming up, but one is tomorrow. So this is an exclusive for you. But we're bringing back our most popular seasonal gin. So we do one-off gins sort of tied to the seasons at different times and have done over the years. And the most popular we've ever done was a black cherry gin. And so it sold out in sort of days. And so we decided to bring that back for our birthday. So we're actually releasing that to the public tomorrow. And I have put aside a bottle for you to give away.
6: Fantastic. All right, team, you've got to be in it to win. It means you have to put some effort in. You need to pick up the phones, dial 133-882. Tell us about your favourite gin. It may be like me. It might be your favourite bottle, or it might be your favourite gin drinking experience somewhere in the world. It may be the time of the day when you just like to sit down and have a gin. I love coming out to, because you've gone from the sweaty shed dweller, obviously, and then you actually you expanded upon that and you put an eatery as part of the experience out in the Swan Valley.
30: For my sins, I opened a restaurant back in 2021, so in COVID, and opened that up, and we traded that for 3.5 years, and we actually closed it up late last year to just concentrate on functions. But in that time, we got that to being a top 5 restaurant in WA, and we try not to do anything by halves. So that was a finalist for Restaurant of the Year. And for those of you who made it there, the crocodile chorizo and the emu pastrami. pastrami and the kangaroo tartare were all favourites. My kids got far too good tastes in food over that time.
6: Hello.
30: They were the most angry people of anyone when we closed the restaurant, I think. But yeah, so whenever we do anything, we try and do it well.
6: Brilliant. 133-882 if you'd like to join us, team. You can text us 0487-999-882. Marie's texted in, James, and said, "Hey, Chrissy, my favourite gin is ink gin, a lovely taste and coloured purple for my footy team." Good on you, Marie.
30: That's a really interesting gin because that's coloured with an ingredient called butterfly pea, and it's pH sensitive. So it starts as a dark blue and then changes to a sort of a mauvey purple when you add tonic to it, which is made by Husk Distillers in Queensland. It's an absolutely cracking gin.
6: Brilliant. Okay. We've got Craig online, Johnny. So if you'd like to join us, 133-882. You've got to be in it to win it, that beautiful bottle of new black cherry gin from Old Young's. Hello, Craig.
0: Good morning. Thanks for listening to me. The best gin I've ever tasted, and it knocked my socks off, was a pommy gin called Martin Miller. When I first tasted it, it was just absolutely heaven. It's made with Icelandic water, and you can't buy it in Australia anymore because we've got so many good local gins. But I think the fella who produced it, Martin Miller, also produces the Fever Tonics. I'm not sure about that, but Martin Miller, that's really out there.
6: Have you heard of that one, James?
30: Mate, I'm holding a bottle in my hand. I'm in my study, and the study's where I have my gin collection or some of the gin collection, and I literally just pulled one off the shelf. So Martin Miller's, they've got a Navy Strength gin, which means it's 57% or higher. So I'm not sure if that's the one that the listener was drinking, but that is an absolutely outstanding gin. It's a real classic. It's if you want a gin that tastes like gin, Martin Miller's is amazing.
6: What's the history of gin, James?
30: Oh, how long have you got? But look, we blame the Dutch.
6: Yeah.
30: So the Dutch were the first people who used juniper to flavour alcohol. And back then they were using what would be these days unaged whiskey, which is not super tasty. There's a reason why whiskey goes in a barrel. So the Dutch were the first people to use juniper to flavour alcohol. And that's where Dutch courage comes from, because the soldiers would drink their gin and then run into battle, which is good for courage, bad for coordination. Because gin and rum were cheaper and easier to transport on ships, and sailors were paid partly in alcohol, rum and gin spread all over the world. So that's how gin and rum became so ubiquitous. It's the Dutch, and then the Brits took to it with absolute gusto in the sort of 1700s, and then 1800s you had the cocktail revolution. So you saw martinis and Martinez's and Negronis and Tom Collins and those wonderful cocktails come into being, and then sort of the 1990s, someone put gin in a blue bottle and started to make it cool again, and then someone put it in a black squat bottle and told you you had to drink it with a cucumber as a garnish, and suddenly gin came roaring back again. So,
6: That's interesting.
30: There's the potted history.
6: All right, Tim, we've got a couple of lines for you. I've got that beautiful bottle of new black cherry gin from Old Young's on the line for our caller. Just doing this a little bit. We're only doing this up until 10:30, so you've got about 6 minutes up your sleeve. And in the meantime, I'm getting everything I can about gin out of James Young, who is the owner and the brains behind Old Young's. What did the family say when you said, actually, I'm quitting the day job and we are starting a gin distillery?
30: Oh, look. It all does go back to just a little conversation with my brother, who you also know, goalkeeper, because he's a madman. Matt and I were sitting having a chat one day and over a gin and tonic, which was nothing unusual for us back then. And this idea of the conversation basically said, hey, look, if we made gin in gin, we could call it gin. And that little idea just nagged at the back of my head for ages until I finally sort of said, and you heard the career, it's full of tangents anyway. So this idea of making gin sort of was stuck at the back of my head. And then I started to investigate it and look and say, hey, this is possible. And this is 10, 12 years ago. So back then there were 30 distilleries in Australia. Now there's 900. So I started to look at it and thought that the timing was good, the idea was good, and then I found a spot in the Swan Valley. So Old Young's was actually born before Gin Gin Gin, but now we have both brands.
6: Now you got both happening. How hard is it to make gin?
30: It's not actually difficult to make it, but it's like one of those easy to do, but a lifetime to master. So you've got neutral alcohol, you've got your botanicals, is just a fancy name for ingredients. So you always have to have juniper. Almost every gin on the planet has coriander seed in it, but then usually has something like angelica or orris. And then the rest of it is completely up to you. Some people will make citrus gins. Some people will make very savory gins, herbal gins, floral gins. I'm literally looking at this wall of gin in front of me, and just there's so many choices. And of course, because gin is so worldwide, you see so many gins using local botanicals as well, which obviously Australia does incredibly well because we have beautiful and unique botanicals and ingredients in Australia. So, yeah, it's and then it's just about getting a good balance and having an idea and knowing why you want to make that gin and what the occasion it's for, and off you go.
6: Jess has asked, why is gin so expensive? Is the government continuing to put tax on gin?
30: I didn't set that question up, I promise. But, alcohol tax goes up twice a year. It compounds. So obviously we're now at a point where we pay $102.99 per pure litre of alcohol, which equates to about $32 a bottle in excise, which we also pay GST on, so that becomes $35. So $35 out of every $70 bottle of gin goes straight to the government, and we haven't made it yet. So if it costs us $10 to make it, and then the retailer wants to make a couple of dollars, and the wholesaler wants to make a couple of dollars, and we've got to make a couple of dollars, that's why it's so expensive. So if you go to the States, and Four Pillars is a good example where they've done a great job of cracking the overseas market, a bottle of Four Pillars is about half the price in the US as it is in Australia. And it just continues to go up. So when we started, we went about 6 years trying to keep our prices at the same price, but every 6 months we made less and less and less because you could just pay higher and higher and higher taxes.
6: That is ridiculous. So you're actually better off selling your produce overseas than you are here in Australia?
30: 100%. You can definitely sell it for less overseas, that's for sure.
6: Make a better profit.
30: It's not ideal. And you're saying I would never want to equate alcohol with cigarettes, but you've seen the enormous rise of illegal or unpaid tax cigarettes, and we're starting to see it in alcohol as well because alcohol is just getting so expensive. And there needs to be, I understand there needs to be tax, but the fact that it goes up every 6 months and that it's double the excise of beer. So
6: that's ridiculous. Let's talk about positive things. Let's talk about positive things, James. It's your 10th birthday. We've got a minute and a half left to go. So tell us about Old Young, because you've got something unusual. You've got a gin club. Is that correct?
30: We do. So we started a thing called Juniper Society 5 years ago. So we make brand new gin every month and we released that to our members. So we've made 70 different gins over the last almost 6 years. That's been something that's very special to us and allows us to do something new and different every single month.
6: Favourite gin that you've made over all the years? What's your favourite?
30: Six Seasons Gin is a gin that uses six native Australian botanicals. That's an absolute favourite. Very, very, very proud of that gin. But that's like asking about which one's your favourite kid, Chrissy.
6: Yeah, good point.
30: Every single one of them is special.
6: Very cool. And you're having a special giveaway. I know, giveaway special prices. I know you just talked about keeping prices down, but you've got a special 10th birthday celebration price, don't you?
30: We have, yeah. So what we decided is we go back to our 2016 pricing. So we've taken all of our prices back down, which means, as I said, with the tax, we've come down about $15 Right. On our pricing, it's had to go up by $15 because of the tax. So, yeah, we've gone back to our 2016 prices just through to the end of May. We'd go broke if we went
6: for too much longer
30: than that.
6: Okay. And, James, last question. What's your favourite award? What's the award that you're most proud of winning for what you've achieved?
30: Look, to win International Producer of the Year, so a global award against every other distillery on the planet was pretty special. So that was 2023, that one flying to London. And we thought we'd won Innovator of the Year, which we did, but then we won the big prize, the Oscar, if you like. That was amazing. So I flew into London. I was there for 24 hours, and it was the whirlwind, and such an amazing experience to fly in and to win that one.
6: It was well-deserved, James Young. A very, very happy birthday to you and Old
30: Young.
6: Thank
30: you so much.
6: And let's hope there's many, many more to celebrate in the future. Thank you so much for your time today, mate.
30: Pleasure. Thanks,
6: Kishu. Cheers. James Young, owner of Old Young's. And our caller of the segment was Craig of Corrine, who rang in to tell us he loves a pommy gin, which James was saying that he's got there in his special little gin studio, gin library that he's got. And he takes away that new black cherry gin, which is being released tomorrow. All right, team, we're about to play the quiz, so I need you to jump on the blower. 133-882. Question number one is an easy one. It is which country won the Eurovision Song Contest this year? We've got some movie tickets as prizes. You need to be in it to win it. Which country won the Eurovision Song Contest this year? That is question number one. Jump on the blower. You just need to be last person standing at question number five, and we've got a definite Eurovision bent. And you've been listening to me bang on about it all morning, so it should be pretty easy to win. 133-882.
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6: Okay, so today was the Eurovision 2026 grand final. As Chris Parry told us, more than 1,700 songs have been played during the competition. And today we had the winner announced. It wasn't us. Delta did a really, really good job, but it wasn't us. So our time for our quiz.
8: Take five.
6: And the theme today is the Eurovision edition. This is the Eurovision edition of the Take 5 quiz. 133-882. Geez, I've given you a lot of hints today. And Kristen in Darling Downs heard the cue and she jumped straight on. Hello, Kristen.
14: Hello, how are you?
6: Very well. Did you watch Eurovision?
14: I didn't watch it, but I have heard about it.
6: Excellent. Have you had a favourite song over the years?
14: Oh, no, I just like the spectacle.
6: Yeah, I like
14: this. It's like the outfits and the theatrics.
6: Right now, I've got the footy guys coming in. Now, they're hot on my tails because we've got that fantastic match. We've got Essendon versus Wylop or Fremantle to get to at 10:45. So let's kick this off. Which country, Kristen, won the Eurovision Song Contest this year?
14: Bulgaria.
6: Well done. Which singer represented Australia?
14: Delta Goodrum.
6: Oh, she's on a roll. What was the name? I told you it was easy this time. We actually do have four other callers online, so do not slip is all I can say, Kristen, because John, Leanne will all be on your tail. What was the name of Delta's song?
14: I do know this.
6: 5, 4, 3, 2.
14: Eclipse.
6: Oh, well done. Yeah, it was very lucky. John and Deanne were getting very excited. How many years has the Eurovision contest actually been running for? Thinking music. It's not Eurovision music.
14: I'm going to say...
6: 5, 4...
14: 6.
6: No. Oh. John, quick. How many years is Eurovision being running for, lad? Do you know?
15: 70.
6: Well done, John. Brilliant. All right, Bianne's waiting. She's on your heels. If you can't get this one, this is the penultimate question. Question number 5. What Swedish song group won the contest with their hit Waterloo in 1974?
15: ABBA.
6: Ah, John, that's good. Did you watch the show this morning? Did you watch the spectacle?
15: No, I was asleep.
6: John, are you just playing this for laughs, John? I'm not impressed. Good on you, mate. There were some songs, like we were talking with Chris Parry earlier today, and I didn't realise that some of these songs, you know, were from Eurovision over the years, some really, really big ones. Nevertheless, you have won the prize. You're our Take 5 quiz winner. I'm very impressed. You've got some fabulous movie tickets to go and see a movie of your choice, thanks to our friends at Event Cinema. And we're also, oh, is that correct? We're giving you a prize. You'll be right. I'll put you back on hold, send you back to our team. I've got a minute and a half to wrap up, team, because we've got our wonderful AFL football commentary team coming into the studio. Our caller of the day today was Laz of Guildford, who, in fact, told us his favourite Eurovision song, even if we didn't particularly agree with it. Our caller of the day yesterday was Gary of Claremont, who made Darren Senor's day when he told us that he is planning to plant more trees at his school up in Butler with his students, which was absolutely gorgeous, and it did indeed make Darren's day. I'll be back again next weekend, team, with Weekends, but coming up on the radio this afternoon, we've got Essendon versus Wylup, that is Fremantle, Wylup, excuse me, with Mark Reddings, David Mundy, Lee Spur and Julian Marcus. That's 10:45 through until 3 today. And then this afternoon, the mighty West Coast Eagles and GWS with Carl Langdon, Mark Foreman, Glenn Jakovic, Paul Hazelby and Paddy Sweeney. And that's from 3 to 8pm this afternoon. You have a lovely afternoon. Thank you so much for your company, everyone. A big thanks. It's great to have Max back and on board this week after his car accident last week. We all worried about you. Now we don't have to be worried. Thank you for Isaac. Thank you for Nadia for traffic. And thanks to Nadia's mum for feeding us again this week. It's been fun, team. Enjoy the footy.
16: Traffic. Got something you want to say? You're in the right place. This is Perth 6PR. Give us a call on 133-882.
17: Good news, that breakdown has cleared on the Mitchell Freeway southbound before Hodges Drive in Joondalup with no major delays. However, a truck has broken down on Rockingham Road. It's closed northbound at Russell Road in Munster. Vehicles are being diverted westbound onto Russell Road, so traffic slowed on the approach. Seek an alternate route. No other major delays around Perth. A little slow west Swan Road in both directions at Swan Street in Guildford and Guildford Road eastbound at Meadow Street as well. I'm Nadia Scoria on Perth's traffic leader, 6PR.
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34: It's great to have your company a Sunday morning. Thanks to Chrissy Morrissey. What a gorgeous day it is in the West, and we're heading across to the MCG to cover our Sunday doubleheader first match. It is Wailulup taking on the Bombers at the home of footy. Great to have your company. As I said, Mark Reddings alongside Mark Doran, Lee Spur, David Mundy, as we roll through our preview for On Deck Business Loans in the Fast Lane. I think we have to address one elephant in the room immediately with the Dockers Games record holder rolling into the studio with a Bombers jacket on. Please explain, David.
0: Good afternoon, or good evening, or morning even. How are we going early? Please. You've rattled me, Mark. Thank you, mate. I've actually got a polo on as well. I've just come from the Bombers Year 3-4 game, girls game, and they're getting a healthy touch-up. But the good thing
1: Which Bombers?
0: They're having fun, and it's a 0-0 draw at the end of it. It's the Adderdale Bombers, so it's not the Essendon Bombers. I am firmly in the Wailulup camp today. I think they'll have a healthy victory.
34: Okay, so on that basis, you and Lee Spur have cast your eye over what's to come today. Some outs for the Dockers, which are not insignificant. Hayden Young, Alex Pierce, Corey Wagner, as we welcome you, Spur. Of course, some early injury news thanks to DP, which is a concern, I guess, if it was long-term. But for all three of those, it doesn't seem to be a major consideration barring a couple of weeks.
2: Yeah, I think 100%. And Dave, I don't mind the Essendon Bombers, but I barracked for the Essendon Bombers growing up. So of all of us, I was probably the one most likely to wear that. James Heard, my favourite player as a young man. I think though, those outs for the Dockers, you know, Corey Wagner, you know, he's not an integral cog, but he plays an important role within the side. You know, he can play wing, he can play half back, he can go inside and tag. If so, he gives them a bit of diversity. You know, and I think later in the year, he'll be significant for them. Alex Pierce, obviously huge down back, and you know, but I think in this game, if you were going to have one of your key leaders and your captain out, this would be, you know, one you probably look at and go, we could cover that. They don't really have a big, huge, powerful, so he's playing against Ben King or someone like that. And then you look to Hayden Young. He's such a dynamic player. He makes such a difference to the Fremantle Dockers. His ball use, but his contest, his big body around the source actually supports Caleb Sarong around the stoppages, because I know Caleb Sarong really is such a clearance and contested player. So I'd be interested to see how Caleb goes in the clearances this week without Hayden Young there. Can he get them going? Because in the games against Hawthorn, you know, that first half in particular, him not getting any real clearances and getting his score sources generated was impacted. Once he got going a little bit, the game sort of shifted a bit in that third quarter. Obviously, you know, there was a few brass went down, injury, a couple other things. But I think from a Freo perspective, he really helps drive them. So Hayden Young's a supporting act for him. So it's significant outs, but they're not long-termers, which I think they'll be okay with.
34: As we welcome Mark Doran to the microphone. I haven't called a game with Maxi since before the Winter Olympics. So welcome back. It's a different environment, but you've got your eyes on the Bombers and Wailulup this morning. And just before we get into some more discussion, how about some team news thanks to Solar Hut? Solar Hut has been helping smart Aussies turn sunshine into hot water for over 70 years.
1: I'm a bit like a player who's been out with injury. This is my first game for the year, so I'm nervous. Like you blokes are, you know, on fifth and sixth in the Brownlow, and I'm playing my first game. And looking forward to watching the Dockers play. I did go and watch them play that magnificent game, which seems like it was 3 weeks ago, against Hawthorn on was it a Thursday or a Friday night, a couple of weeks ago, and sat behind the goals with the binoculars and have never enjoyed watching two different forward structures as much, with Gunston, who kicked six and was, well, arguably his injury hurt them big time in those final few minutes. He never left the 50. So he played as the old anchor full forward, and they knew if they turned it over, they only had to get it to Ginnivan and he would put it on his chest somehow. And for three quarters and three quarters of the last quarter, it looked so good. And then watching Wailulup play with their three tools, who were never like seemingly more than 15 metres away from each other, travelling in a little V, it looked weird to watch from there. And I'm wondering whether in a game like this, they try to open the ground up a little bit more and play to their massive strength. So with the injury news that you talked about, Pierce out from the back end, of course that doesn't help, but it's McDonald, Sherry and O'Driscoll that come in for the Dockers. And for Essendon, Dyson Sharp, their injuries just keep getting worse and worse. Dyson Sharp, been in good form, started in the middle last week. He's out injured, so is Zach Johnson. Setterfield and Caldwell come in. And I suppose my question, re the Bombers, not the Adderdale Bombers, David, but the Essendon Bombers, is number 32, Ben McKay, still can't get a game, despite the enormity of the height that the Dockers have. He was out. He's, you know, okay, go back and try. Obviously, he tried. They still can't bring him back.
0: Yeah, and I think that's a correct call, right? The way he was going, he was clearly bereft of confidence, and Lee cheekily mentioned his contract, which I think is what kept him in for a long time. They'd invested
2: Mill?
0: Yeah, a lot. And they'd invested so much into him. They'd got him into the football club to transform their backline, and it clearly hadn't worked, and so they were almost whipping a dead horse toward the end of it. So I think the fact that he's gone back, and hopefully he's not back in the Essendon side for at least another 2 weeks. Like,
1: okay,
0: let him go, get an extended run away from the spotlight in the VFL or whatever they're calling it now, and get some confidence. Beat up on some guys, win the football, take some contested marks, and then come back in with a bit more confidence, because he was clearly lacking that.
34: 133-882 or 0487-999-882 if you'd like to jump and have your say ahead of our Sunday morning showdown between the Bombers and the Dockers. Our preview brought to you by On Deck Business Loans in the Fast Lane. We're getting our McDelivery players from David Mundy and Lee Spur shortly. On the SMS, Dave in Perth says, "Hey boys, disappointed Freo didn't play Hugh Davies. Think he deserved it over McDonald. Also would have liked to seen Cooper Simpson come in to give us some more speed and ball use off half back." Thoughts on the Davies Cooper Simpson scenario?
0: Yeah, I think Oscar McDonald's probably the safer choice at this point in time. He's been picked ahead of Hugh when that opportunity's been up, and Hugh's played a couple of games and he's plugging away at the VFL, the Waffle, sorry. But I'm not too concerned or surprised that they've gone with Oscar McDonald today.
2: He also gives you, he's rucked before, so he gives you a bit of a second ruck back. I think he can play forward, he can play back. We've seen him play everywhere. He's a good utility, and I think that's one of Oscar's greatest strengths. Every time he comes in, he just competes and he plays wherever they put him. So I actually quite like Oscar on the side, almost from a redundancy point of view. If you do get injured at a key position, he can play anywhere.
0: Yeah.
2: Cooper Simpson, I'm actually surprised that he hasn't had a look in yet. And the reason for that is, think your eyes back to last year. He started to get himself back into form. He actually hurt that shoulder doing a big 50-50 ball that helped him win the game. I think you got to reward that commitment. And like, his form was good. So I would have loved to have seen him get an opportunity, because you want to say, "Hey mate, we love the way you were going. That's how you attack the footy. That's what win you games of football. When you're ready, you're straight back in. We're going to reward that." So I would have liked to have seen him get a chance. His ball use is good, but where's he play?

0: And given, you know, Sherry's come in and playing that half forward role and did a pretty good job at it in his first little go at it this season. And I think it's a bit more trust and a bit more knowns about O'Driscoll on a wing compared to Simpson.
1: He's probably got to push a Wagner out when you think about it, because Wagner's now doing a bit of work. He's popped out of probably that halfback with Warner's development, and you've seen, you know, the Chapman coming along. He's playing some great footy. So he's probably been dislodged a little bit to wing and having to play a few different roles. You know, does he push a Wagner out? That's like, you know, being ruthless.
2: If Wagner kicked those two opportunities last week, they're just little cherries on the top if you're playing primarily where he does, and to go forward and kick the odd goals, pretty handy. Now, one more SMS before we get your McDelivery players to watch today. G'day, lads. We've seen Port beat the Cats, D's beat the Lions, Bombers beat the D's. Young Dave, please, please tell me we don't mess this one up.
0: Well, I was thinking the same thing driving in this morning, actually. I was thinking, we've been talking about Fremantle and for the last month talking about the banana peel game and is this the one they're going to drop, and they haven't let us down. So I think there's enough trust and there's enough faith in there that this Fremantle team's built a little bit differently, and it might take, you know, a bit longer into the game and hopefully before the last quarter, but it might take until the last quarter. But I think Fremantle will create enough opportunities and be able to crack the Essendon egg to give their forwards enough chance. And what we've seen is that they can put it on the scoreboard really, really quickly in 2026.
1: I just went through the list then just quickly. They've got 8 genuine A-graders playing. Yeah. Like genuine A-graders. Like I went through Sarong, Clark, Brayshaw, Jackson, Bolton, Ryan, Reed, Tracy. That's 8 genuine A-graders that walk into any side, in my opinion. So I think with that just level of talent and depth and maturity, like they're big game players, they want the contest. Like Tracy stands up, takes marks.
2: You said big game.
1: Reed's clutch.
2: And I think, not saying this is the banana peel game, but this is in most people's minds, last Thursday against Hawthorne, big game, huge build-up. This, on the other edge of the spectrum, is probably one that, if you don't have the right mindset, physically, absolutely, pound for pound or kilo for kilo, they've got a better side. But it's all, I think, today about the attitude.
1: You get a banana peel game when you rely on too few. So when you only have 3 or 4 people that are in that field, like 3 or 4 of them could have an off day and one gets taken care of, you get a banana peel. But when they've got so much weight of numbers now, like there's a player that just stands up if someone's down.
0: Yep, no, I completely agree. And I think that's what happened to, what MJ and what you are prophesizing is what happened to Kangaroos yesterday. Last week, they, you know, honorable loss against Sydney, got close, could have almost maybe won it, and then got a little bit comfortable maybe and started thinking somebody else will do it or it'll just happen. But yeah, I think to Lee's point and to this Fremantle side in 2026, I feel like there's a weight of evidence now where they stand up.
3: To you both, having Skeet and I never, you know, kicked the ball in anger.
2: Well,
3: not at the high level. At little stages, not the big stage. Does the biggest stage of all the MCG play a part here? Like, if there is a danger that you're going to be off a bit, not today, because this, we're getting very close to where we want to be at the, you know, in the next few months at this joint. So let's treat it all a bit like it's not like it's a final, but you know what I mean? And get out there and make every kick count.
0: Yeah, that wouldn't be spoken about. Like,
3: wouldn't?
0: No. Right. Using this as a kind of draft run for hopefully the last day in September wouldn't be spoken about in a team meeting or internally. But I actually think having Hayden Young and Alex Pearce in particular out will be helpful because they'll need Luke Ryan and Brennan Cox to stand up, not only from a performance point of view, but in a leadership sense as well, to rally the troops and drive everybody. And same for the midfield group. And Lee spoke about Caleb before, and they haven't started games particularly well, like thinking back to the Bulldogs game and even the Hawthorn game, they were well behind. And it took a fourth quarter run to really run over
1: the
0: top.
1: I think the biggest thing at the MCG for me is ball use. Like how you use the ball, because it's so wide, it makes it, the way you defend's a little bit different. So I think Luke Ryan and Brennan Cox in particular, how they use the ball on the halfback flank helps set up your wings, the transition, everything through. That was one of the biggest difficulties I found when we played, was taking our game style to the large ground. You think you've got someone covered, but the boundary's another 20 metres away and they just get that hit up. So I think that's a good context for you, just to get your spatial awareness.
0: Yeah, and hopefully from a well point of view as well, they're turning the ball over before it gets to Brandon Cox and Luke Ryan on the very back line to kickstart their ball movement, and it's in the hands of Jordan Clark and the like.
2: McDelivery player to watch from both of you, Lee Spurt, David Mundy. Let's hit the ground running. Thanks to Maccas. Where are we heading?
0: Well, given I've donned the pseudo fan gear,
2: being the operative word.
0: Yeah, thank you, Skeet. I'm going to go Essendon. My McDelivery player for Essendon is going to be Nate Caddy today. Obviously, a huge talent. In the last couple of weeks, Essendon have had a lot better success in keeping the ball in their front half. So, obviously, giving him more opportunity, to impact the scoreboard and create scores. He's doubled his score involvements this year. He's up to 17 goals off 8 games. If you think about comparing that across to the Woylup line, and Jai Mears has kicked 20 and Josh Tracy's kicked 21 with one extra game. So he's having

0: you know, good scoreboard impact, obviously, in a team that's struggling a little bit, but I think he will be the McDelivery player for Essendon today.
1: Oh, good choice. On the Dockers side, I'm looking at Jordan Clark. I want to see him on this big oval. I want to see him get his wheels on, get his skates on, transition that ball that we spoke about. I'm excited to see. He just keeps improving every year. So I think for him off the half-back flank, I reckon he kicks 3 goals today.
0: Flank.
1: I'm going to have Jordy Clark, a flushing defender, for 3 goals.
0: He'll celebrate harder than your first goal on the MCG if he gets 3 of them.
1: He's got to kick it inside the square first.
2: Remind us of that celebration.
0: It was against Richmond, I think, wasn't it?
1: No, against Melbourne.
0: Sorry, you're right. And he celebrated hard. Like, it was his 100th goal of the season.
1: Inside the square.
0: Inside the square, you reckon. Celebrated hard.
2: Square.
1: So I kicked it for inside the goal.
0: Got dragged immediately and bagged by Ross. Yeah. Don't celebrate.
3: Yeah, I'll tell you what.
1: And again at half time as well.
3: There were some celebrations 2 years ago at the MCG, round 21, when the Bombers knocked over the Dockers by a point, and that was a very poor time to lose a match. And, of course, it all went south from there, David Mundy.
0: It was a bad month for them, wasn't it? And it was a bad centre square bounce on that particular day.
1: I thought you were going to say I celebrated harder than when you kicked the match winner against the Tigers, which is fair. I did celebrate harder.
3: Lee Spur, David Mundy, Mark Doran, Mark Reddings taking you through this morning's start between the Essendon Bombers versus Wallyalup. Of course, Fremantle in action at the MCG. John from Melville says, a poor crowd today at the G. The Purple Army should put a number on the Bombers. Go Fremantle. Tracy to kick 7 goals today and charge up the Coleman rankings. It's just gone 11 o'clock. We're going to head to the MCG in just a minute to check in with Julian Marcus, who's on the boundary thanks to Medallia Steel. 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

0: through 3AW in Melbourne, 5AA in Adelaide, and across the country on the 6PR app. Welcome to 6PR's coverage of this round 10 clash between Essendon and Fremantle from the Melbourne Cricket Ground, bringing you all the action. In special comments, David Mundy and Lee Spurr. On the boundary, it's Julian Marcus. And in commentary, it's Mark Doran, alongside your host, Mark Reddings.
1: Yes, very good morning. Great to have your company. Sunday morning footy coming to you from the MCG. And we're only a few minutes away from the opening tap time of this game, where the Bombers are rank outsiders against the Dockers. Wallylup ready to try and put a two-game gap between themselves and the third-place team on the AFL ladder. Before we get checking with Julian Marcus for the ground conditions, thanks to the Tap Doctor, we'll get the Honda key to the game. Honda's end of financial year event is on now. Of course, great deals on selected 2025 Honda CRVs. T's and C's apply only while stocks last. Barra, Spurry, what are your Honda keys to the game?
2: I'll jump ship and going to the Wallylup side for the keys to the game. I've got two, I think, critical keys for Fremantle, not only for this game, but moving forward. So, a couple of places that haven't been consistently as impactful as I think they can be. But CSBs, or centre square ball ups, throw ups, we've seen them put it together in short bursts in the last quarters in particular over the last couple of weeks, and they really torched Hawthorn from that score source last week in the fourth quarter. But I'm looking for a more consistent and more impactful display, both from a clearance perspective, so getting the ball in their front half and then being able to lock it in and letting Sukowski and Dudley get after them defensively and turn the ball over, but also getting more consistent scores from there. They've been an incredible score source from them, but they've been doing it in bunches. So I think they can really get a hold of this Essendon midfield unit and generate a lot of score opportunities from centre square bounce. And also, and Lee mentioned it briefly before we went on break just before, but their ball movement out of their back half, that's really easy to get trapped wide on the MCG. It's much wider than what they're used to at Perth Stadium. And so sometimes you feel like an inside kick is, you know, a bit aggressive, a bit too much, but you're still actually on the wing. So it can be really easy to get trapped wide. So looking for how Fremantle keep the ball, you know, within the corridor and how they speed up out of their back half.
3: From a Bombers perspective, I think one of the big challenges to them is you've got to recognise you can't play circle work here. You can't play a talent game. You've got to get in there and you've got to bring in work rate. So I think work rate spreads into a couple of key areas. The Dockers are going to come here and subconsciously you're looking for an easy kill. You're like, look, this is an opportunity for me to fill my boots, you know, to get through, not bruise free. You got to take that opportunity. So you got to work really hard without the ball, use the MCG, make it wide, but they've got to come back through the corridor. If you look what the Bulldogs did to the Freo, you look what Hawthorn did to Freo, especially in that first three quarters, is fast through the corridor, overlap, handball and run, and you can isolate a forward in the 50, and that gives you a chance. So that's the key, for Essendon. Work rate, spread them early, make them get on their bike. Geez, this is going to be a hard day. You've got to run, come back through the corridor, overlap, run, and I think you've got to be fierce at the contest. Aggressive to the point where, you know, you're prepared to get reported. Like, again, the Dockers are going to come here looking for an easy, soft kill. You've got to be prepared to say, I might get you high, so what, report me, but this is a game we're going to put a line in.
1: Lee Spurr, David Mundy with our Honda keys to the game. It is the Sir Doug Nicholls round, and players from both sides heading towards a set of circles with the toss of the coin to be conducted, the traditional exchanging of gifts, etc., and just so many wonderful Indigenous players over the journey. And we saw a couple go toe-to-toe on Friday night. In fact, it was it Thursday night? Where did the Lions play the Cats? Thursday night footy. It was Barrow with Charlie Cameron alongside Lawson Humphreys. And we saw the result with Charlie kicking a beautiful goal. Let's check in. Thanks to our friends at Medalia Steel on the boundary this morning. See you, my mates, at Medalia Steel for all your steel needs, or on the web at medaliasteel.com. Julian Marcus joins us boundary side at the G. Julian, welcome.
4: Yeah, good afternoon, gentlemen. It's not the best day here in Melbourne. We've been lucky with some weather over the last month, but that luck has run out. It's that spitting kind of rain. It's not heavy enough to truly complain about, but it's just there, just reminding you that it is disrupting the experience. And I'm here with about 15,000 of my closest friends here today. It's a small crowd. It's one for the believers. It's only one or two occasions that the Dockers will be playing on the MCG this season, so it's quite fitting that they've won the toss and they're going to kick to the city end in the opening quarter, so to the right of your radio dial on the first turn.
1: Nice work, Julian. He'll be keeping us updated thanks to Medalia Steel. Ground conditions, as he said, a bit drizzly in Melbourne this morning, a bit slippery perhaps, thanks to the Tap Doctor. Those ground conditions, they're ready to tackle any plumbing or gas job when it comes to everything plumbing and everything gas. The best on ground is the Tap Doctor. Let's keep those SMSs coming through wherever you're listening to our broadcast. We'd love to get some feedback on how the match is panning out, and if you're a Dockers sympathiser, how confident you are about putting the Bombers to the sword in the next four quarters. What are you laughing for?
5: Your terminology there, a Dockers sympathiser. and thanks for asking. I think they'll win by 10 goals, the Dockers. I think they'll smash them.
2: Yep, Shea Bolton coming back into the midfield in Hayden Young's absence as well. Hasn't been starting many CSBs in that area. I think, yeah, Wally up by 8 goals.
3: I think Dockers by 15 points.
1: Ooh.
3: In wet conditions.
1: Lee Spur.
3: The rain could come in.
1: Lee Spur with a potential banana peel, as they say. It's Sunday morning footy. We're here for Maccas. Here's Mark Doran on 6PR footy.
5: Thank you, Skeet. We're at the MCG, so forget Wharfie time. It's Wallyulup time. That's what the banner said, and we're underway. Can the Wallyulup Dockers get themselves moving quickly? Well, not initially, but they will now. The free ball falls for Frederick, who I think might have a big game out on these wide expanses of the wing. He goes long towards Tracy. Juggles it a couple of times. Gets the handball away to Johnson. He in turn to Bolton. Here comes an early shot from 45 and closing. There's your first. Fabulous finish. Quick goal on the Parkwood Plumbing Centre scoreboard inside a minute.
3: Can I change my tip? Because Essendon clearly aren't for the fight. There was a skyhook ball to the corridor then, and Frederick took an uncontested chest mark. I reckon I could have got off my ass and got across there and got a fist in. But there's just no intensity from the Essendon Bombers early, and it was summed up for me that contest. So I'm going to change that to 105-point win for the Dockers.
2: Oh, it's a bit of a quick change by Lee Spur. Loves jumping ship really quickly. Oh. And a great start by Michael Frederick. He plays a role that he's much maligned, and he's out of the spotlight quite a lot. He got flashes of that last week, giving Fremantle's aggressive ball movement, but it's a beautiful start for him. And Essendon just overcommitting to that contest with Josh Tracy at the half-forward line, leaving Matty Johnson and Shea Bolton on the outside. So that's the balance you have to strike. Be fierce at the contest, but have good balance.
1: Shea Bolton, 11th goal for the season. He's been outstanding in that department. The Dockers with a clearance again. It was Brayshaw who got it from Sarong. Frederick feeds Bolton again. He gets some metres, sizes up a forward target, and the mark's been claimed. 25-30 out by Tracy. And there's some early red flags for Lockie Blackiston and co in this Bombers defence. 30 metres out, shot on goal coming up. Wallyulup about to lodge two on the board in the space of as many minutes.
3: It was Merritt opposed to Frederick on the wing at this, and he's folding back a defensive pattern. So that's two centre bounces in a row where he's just giving him a massive leg rope, but no urgency to get back to him. So you could see the ball was going to transition back out that left side, and he just stood there and hedged his bets, hoping he might get an easy touch.
1: Kicked 2-4 against the Hawks at Optus Stadium, but that presents no problem whatsoever. The Dockers have a couple on the board, and some patrons haven't even taken their seats. A minute 20 gone. First quarter, Parkwood Plumbing Centre scoreboard. Wallyulup at 2 straight 12. The Bombers, not sure they've had their hands on the footy as we check in with Julian Marcus, boundary side for our friends at Medalia Steel.
4: Bad stuff. Essendon just got worse. Peter Wright limping down to the rooms in a bad way.
2: Yeah, that's going to be a big out. He's been important for their ruck and competitiveness around the football, Peter Wright, over the last few weeks. Yep. Wallyulup with 10 disposals, 2 goals. Essendon with 1 disposal so far in this game. So, and this is a modern-day clearance. Like, it would have been easy for Brayshaw to kind of turn and just boot that at centre-half to centre-half forward and maybe just clear the centre-square bounce. And that's why Merritt was rolling back to try and support. But he's got to recognise much quicker and get back and squeeze and support his midfield.
5: So we go again. Will the third time be the same as the first two? A quick getaway for Fremantle? No, not this time. Essendon finally gets some hands on the footy and a kick away through Roby. It's high. The forwards have to be strong there, not Cox is. Got rid of his opponent like he was a little man, not a big man, and took the strong mark. The crowd that's here didn't like it, but they have to put up with it. They might see a bit of it.
2: Yeah, Cox was a bit disappointed. Lee didn't include him in his A-grade list earlier today. He's an absolute star. Brennan Cox.
5: Goes to Ryan, who in turn pushes it to McDonald, back in the team with Pierce out to centre wing, where Tracy's up the ground. Swiatkowski, nice piece of roving. Bowling's having a good day. That was a 40-metre handball. It went over the head of everybody. So Merritt, Zach, is there to mop it up. But the kick's ordinary. Swiatkowski onto this. 2 for 8 to score. Will want to move it quickly and does by hand. Matt Johnson running off the wing. The wingman enjoying it. There's his mate. On the other side, he goes to Frederick, who's directly in front, 35 metres out.
2: Oh, absolutely beautiful vision and ball use there by Matt Johnson. Absolute Harlem Globetrotter type stuff. Just to have the composure to look back across his line and Michael Frederick playing his role, holding that fat side kind of winger space. His player again had rolled back really aggressively to help support the longer contest. It was all by himself.
5: So for Wallyulup, 3 goals in 3 minutes if this goes through, and it does, straight through the middle on the Parkwood Plumbing Centre scoreboard. It's 18-0, and those fans you were talking about, Skeet, who hadn't found their seat yet, they found their seat. They're going home. The Bombers have had enough.
3: Essendon just collapsing back. They're just folding right back, surging back, off ball. You can see Merritt got a handball, he's folding, and he's just collapsing into congestion as well. You can throw a blanket over 4 or 5 Bombers defenders. That's how close they're standing together. But there's no pressure at the source. So if you've got no pressure at the source and you collapse back, players are able to look up, see a sea of numbers, look off to the ball and see free players. You've got to get good pressure at the source.
2: Yeah, absolutely. And you need to hold onto the ball and look after it when you've got it. That was Mason Redmond in the back line. He's almost up to 150 games. Just looked hurried and rushed and under immense pressure when there was a bit of time and space there at AFL level for him to find a better target. He just gave it up.
1: Michael Frederick with the goal. His brother played for South Australia yesterday in the state game against WA, but they were comprehensively beaten. Another clearance for Wallyulup. Bolton searching for Amos. Charging through was Tracy. Blackerson arrives in time. Out the back, mopped up by Reed. Bounces the ball, but only as far as Clark. This is the big delivery man for Lee Spur. Across to Sarong by hand. It set him up. And he was shut down immediately by Roby. It will be a ball up 55 to 60 out from the Dockers' goal.
3: Probably has a license to have a shot there, I reckon.
1: Jackson with a tap. Ball spits out the side. Jackson will retrieve it. Ground level, off to Sarong, sweeping hand pass, Luke Ryan a long way from home, point of the square at right half forward, and he pinpoints the ball onto the chest of Jai Amos, 40 metres out on a good angle really for a left footer.
3: Will Setterfield there just refused to get in the hole. But Ryan's looked up, he didn't swivel the head all, he just stood there, and Amos has pretty much run past him just 5 metres to the left of him and did not support at all. He's got to join in there, Will. Look at that. That.
1: Amos is going to go around his body here from a fair way out. The bend has too much on it. First blemish. Thought the conventional drop punt might have been the preferred option, but he misses a point, the first of the morning for Wallyulup up there, 3-1-19. The Bombers yet to score on the Parkwood Plumbing Centre scoreboard.
5: So it's Mason Redmond from fullback to Merritt, his former captain. Zach takes the short ball, but then there's nothing doing, so he has to go back long down the line. Stays well away from the boundary line. No mark taken. The Bombers with an opportunity lost. Spins out eventually to Chapman. He's going backwards to come forward. The handball was okay to Warner. They're going to try to go through the corridor. Does this work? Of course it does. And Brayshaw had it, received it from Reed, gave it back to Murphy, who, again, they're being patient. They're going backwards. They're in no rush. They've got options everywhere while you're up. Frederick's one of those. He's having a great start to Murphy Reed. He'll try and get it back from Brayshaw again, and it will work on the bounce. Clever tap from Murphy, but the Bombers are there now. They get hands on it through Pryor. They might be able to hang on to it for the first time. No. Spoke far too soon. Jai Caldwell, no pressure, kicks the ball on the full.
3: Good player too, Jai. He's better than that.
2: Yeah, definitely. Yeah, and Essendon really struggling to get pressure on the ball. They've had
1: mark dropped by Brayshaw for the quick restart by Frederick, so they've turned it over. Perkins can hurt them going the other way. He makes some metres, kicks long to a one-on-one. And the mark's taken by Caddy. Just got a metre away from Cox. And that turnover in the modern game can be critical. He gets a shot from about 50 out, but directly in front.
2: Yeah, it's great work. Drive the legs and find that target. Yeah, penetrating kick into the corridor, into Nate Caddy's waiting grasp. It was beautiful work there by Perkins. Reacting really quickly to that turnover and going back through no density.
1: Kicked 2-1 against the Giants last weekend and has kicked a goal in each of his past 12 matches. The kick on the way, it's going to slide and miss to the right-hand side. The first score of the morning to the Bombers is a point. They're one behind. Wallyulup are 3-1-19. Parkwood Plumbing Centre scoreboard. They're out at 168 Bannister Road in Canning Vale.
5: So the Dockers from fullback very easily to left halfback and then back through the middle of the ground. They want to come. That's dangerous. Warner has to, in fact, work hard to ensure that it's not an Essendon mark, but it's an Essendon shot at goal that comes because the little ball was away. Well done by Archer May. So directly in front now is Sullivan Roby, and a first genuine chance for Essendon.
2: A great chance now for the on-field leaders for Fremantle. Just to realign everybody, Heath Chapman on that occasion, just picking off far too much, trying to invent, finding one in the corridors. Murphy Reid a little bit earlier and not executing his skill.
1: SMS coming through. Frio need to win by 196 points to overtake Sydney on percentage. Just an interesting wag on the SMS.
5: Well, they're a chance. The 18-year-old Sullivan Roby now. This will hurt. It'll make it even harder because he's kicked it. He's kicked Essendon first. The fans are up and about, David. Roden is the goal umpire, so he's got the big smile on the dial as he salutes on the Parkwood Plumbing Centre scoreboard for an impressive kitchen, bathroom or laundry. Parkwood Plumbing Centre.
2: The happiest man at the MCG, David Roden, right now. He does it very well. Sullivan Roby, off the back of his Rising Star nomination last week. One of these bright spots for Essendon. And hopefully to kickstart their kind of rebuild and the next phase is a beautiful finish from about 45 metres out. It's going to take a lot more of those shining lights like him today for them to fight in.
3: I think the opportunity for the Bombers against the Dockers is on turnover, they've got to go quick because the Dockers like to play assertive. So when that ball clears, all the Dockers are attacking. They're moving. They're trying to generate score sources now from their halfback. So if you can turn over the play before with Perkins and that one, you're going to get opportunities and looks.
1: Wally up by 12 points. Cox in the ruck. Ball jarred free. Bryan released hand pass. Sarong's been busy early. Off to McVee. He knows this ground well. Former Demon drives it inside 50. Juggling mark taken by Tracy. And Blackerson could be in for a long afternoon.
2: He's looking out a bit out of his depth at the moment, isn't he? Josh Tracy, one of the absolute best key forwards in the competition. I'm not sure you'd pick too many in front of him, but that was just a big dump kick into the forward 50 from the back of the centre circle. Expect a better contest there, but early body work gave himself a little bit of split. He managed to hold on.
1: Tracy on the approach. Kicks from about 48 out. Doesn't strike it well. That was David Mundy with the which means it's out to the right. Minus score, so he hasn't quite alleviated his goal-kicking issues. It's 3-2-20. Wally Lupp, Essendon, 1-1-7, Parkwood Plumbing Centre. We've got 12:31 remaining on the Providence Lifestyle Resorts time clock.
5: Archie Roberts has 32 possessions on average for Essendon. That may well be his first to kicking out from full-back to get himself into the game 7.5 minutes in. Goes wide and short to Farrow, who then down the line, a whistle off the footy. It's going McVee's way. Not exactly sure what that was.
2: Yeah, holding. Roby had his arms around his waist. One of the clear signals the umpire are looking for.
5: Okay, so Judd set up the last opportunity with a beautiful long ball. This is terrible. Along the ground, basically, but it still works. The quick kick comes towards the goal square. Here's a chance for Amos. Gets the handball away. Turn and snap. Jackson's ball was smothered. So the Essendon defence has to work at ground level. They are. There's plenty of them. That's the fight that you didn't see in the opening stages, Burry, from Essendon there.
3: Yeah, a bit better there. The desperate for the smother, taking the ball in the face when it's wet at the G. That's the commitment you've got to have.
5: Mason Cox grabs it out of the ruck, throws it onto the right boot and kicks it. Not quite on the full, but it was close. It was impressive, despite the result.
2: That's good effort to, for his foot. It was just so far away from his brain to locate that ball, isn't it, out of the mid-air. Not quite like Sean Manor on Thursday night.
5: See if he can kick one, Skeet.
1: Boundary throw-in. Not far from the behind post. Cox makes his way to the front, right over the top, clearing kick for Essendon to half back. Ends up with Day Wicks, who feeds it to McGrath. Has to stand, wait, and then uses Farrow, the young West Australian. McGrath has to be precise with this kick, and Blackerson with the mark. Driving for Peter Wright. Cox is going to shut him down. He took the mark, did 2 metre Peter. He uses the run of Roberts coming off 42 disposals against the Giants. Dersma back to ride. Some indecision always set him up. Dersma's in desperate trouble. Helped out by Farrow. It's still on the wing. Oh, this kick set up terribly. Oscar McDonald spoils it away from Nguyen. Well, and Cox could have been done for holding the ball. Nguyen laid a terrific tackle. Now McDonald's shut down by two Bombers. There's some skill errors in this little passage of play. Dersma retrieves the situation. Sarong, though, is clean and effectively gets the hand pass to Frederick. And Michael, with the left foot, kicks to the Amos contest. Ball fisted away. Blackerson involved. Farrow with the spill. He couldn't get involved. Watch out, Deadly. Dudley's in the vicinity. Farrow wins it, gives it. Jackson the pressure. Did he give away a free kick? Farrow over the top. And eventually the whistle is blown for a stoppage. 13 points the margin. Wallylup lead. And there was half chances everywhere for both sides.
3: Essendon don't want to kick. They don't want to take that responsibility. They keep handballing the teammates under pressure. You've got to kick when you're out facing goals.
5: Well, there's a quick kick that comes from the stoppage, but it doesn't work for Essendon. It gives Wallylup another opportunity to shoot at goal. And missing badly, Sherry back into the team. Christopher Sherry, game number 5. Missed everything there. So from the free kick, from out of bounds on the full, Essendon try to move it quickly. They don't quite have the run. Archie Roberts calls Darcy Parrish to come at him. So the short ball works. Tracy doing some nice work off the footy to try to stop Essendon's run, but they will be able to create now. Through the middle they go. This is good. Jai Caldwell, but it's a 50-50 on centre wing, and Frederick Beaton for the first time today. Mark taken by Dersma with the headband on. His use not quite as good. Mason Cox enjoying being back onto the MCG, diving full stretch to punch the ball towards the boundary line. Voss had it. The crowd getting involved, I think. Did the umpire call out of bounds, or was it kicked on the full?
2: Looks like they paid the kick out on the full.
5: Yep.
2: Free kick for Essendon here.
1: Dersma okay. Gets a second look to hopefully make amends for what he dished up a moment or two ago.
5: And he's going to try the exact same kick, Skeeton. It's worse. It's worse. McVee gets there, could have taken the mark. Instead went the double fist. Picked up initially by Frederick. A succession of handballs. This is good. Brayshaw spins it out wide. McVee's having a big day. Back on the G. Handballs back to Brayshaw on the bounce. Picks it up cleverly and snaps towards the pocket for Amos. Can't quite control it. Gets a hand on it, but the boundary line wins in the end. 20 plays 7 with 9 minutes remaining in this first term now. That is on the Providence Lifestyle Resorts clock.
3: Amount of players from Essendon that get stepped, go to the outside shot. It's like, it's a fundamental. It puts your defence under pressure when they can cut back on the inside. You've got to keep forcing them wide. And it's happening to good players. Darren back then just got stepped.
1: Right. Directs it down. Mason Cox back heels it into the pocket. Parrish under siege. Gets it to Reed. Sweeping hand pass. That was intended for Caldwell. Didn't get to him. And now Amos plays a big tackle on Dersma, who, well, he's had two chances to hit up leading forwards, and he has missed by a margin on both occasions. Now he's in defence trying to help out. Another stoppage. Cox with a clever tap. Roberts involved. Murphy Reed dispossessed. Socket forward by Sarong. Dersma out the back. Parrish there to help out. And he kicks as long as he can. Lots of Dockers jumpers there. No mark was taken. McDonald off hands. Across to Amos. Terrible looking kick off the boot. And down low. It's Parrish sliding on his knees to take the chest mark. And the Bombers able to just ease the squeeze, so to speak. And Reed, he is a big man. And he's got the footy. Finds his leader in McGrath inside defence of 50.
5: McGrath getting a lot of it deep in defence. And, well, he did threaten to turn that over, but the driving ball was a good one. They wanted to go down the middle, but then forced wide. Mark taken by Nick Cox, right on centre wing. He's got a free man. He takes the mark. Perkins doesn't want to play on initially. Now does. Goes towards centre half forward. Not the perfect kick, but it might still work. Parrish runs onto it. Wanted to give it away. Finds himself on the left trying to have a shot. Or did he? He found the target. Mark taken. Caddy has it. Cox has him. Umpire says no mark.
2: You have called a play on there. Brendan Cox scrambling on the back line.
5: Caddy saying, which part of that didn't I have? Ball thrown up. Mason Cox goes up in the ruck. He's pulled out of the contest. Again, umpire doesn't get involved initially, but then does with a free ball to the Bombers. It'll go to Archer Day-Wicks for his tackle.
3: Good pressure. Good pressure. I thought before maybe they'd muffed it because McGrath did that amazing kick to the back, took that risk, and then they just went straight lateral and wide. Like, you're in the corridor, keep going, but they found a way through.
5: So Day-Wicks, it's a tight angle right forward pocket. He tries to hook it around. Didn't get it moving really, and in the end lucky to score behind. 1-2-8, that's Essendon. While you're up 3-2-20, they had kicked those three goals inside the first 3 minutes. We now have 7 minutes remaining in the first term.
1: Yeah, Harvey Norman replay showing he just didn't strike it in the right part of the ball. Tracy the target from the kick back in. Bolton had it a long time, got the hand pass away in the end to Brayshaw. Reed's about to be shut down. Partial smother, Blackiston over the footy. Great tackle by Tracy, dispossessed his opponent, and on the counter, Bolton, clever toe poke, it's a slippery footy, inside 50 ball, going to ground, Farrow had to be careful, Dudley gathers, snaps, and kicks a wonderful goal! In the pocket for Toyota Material Handling, deadly Dudley on the MCG, 4-2-26 while you're up, the Bombers are 1-2-8, And that was just surge footy, wet weather footy, so to speak, at its best. And Shea Bolton playing not an insignificant role.
2: Yeah, it was a lovely little tap on there, wasn't he? Under a bit of pressure, just getting the ball forward. As you said, it's a bit wet and slippery at the MCG. And love the work of Dudley there. Just so clean and clever to be able to take the ball off the hands of the Essendon player, sliding across the ground, a little fumble. And there he is straight away. One step, finishes off beautifully in the forward pocket.
3: Yeah, watching it there, Farrow, he's got to have be stronger there. You can't go to ground. I know Patrick Voss is an intimidating big man, but you've got to stay over the ball, keep your feet, tap it towards the line. The line's your friend. You know, that's the thing where you've got to have is a learning opportunity, because you can't have that happening again.
5: Back in the middle, Mason Cox for Wallulup. Didn't quite get the tap, so because of that, Essendon able to get the takeaway to centre-half forward. Luke Ryan beautifully trapped on the half volley. Outstanding work. Then the get-me-out-of-here kick gets it almost all the way to centre-half forward, where Tracy does some nice work, as does McGrath. Josh Tracy goes again cleverly, gets it away. It ends up with Murphy Reid. He doesn't miss from here, except for this occasion. Strolling through across the 50 with not too much pressure. Nice work, though. Sherry with a nice little tap. They are definitely on the Dockers.
2: Josh Tracy is definitely on. He chased one of the Essendon players all the way down the ground, put pressure on the D50 just a moment before. He's been fighting and competing really, really hard.
3: I've got four ticks for him for defensive efforts that have resulted in scoring opportunities already this quarter. Like, it's just amazing the work that he puts around as a big key forward.
1: 19 points to lead. Dockers in front. Tracy's tackled. Goes to ground. Given a lot of time to dispose of it. McVee feeds it back defensively by hand to Clark in turn. Warner back to Johnson. They've had to concede ground. They're at centre half back. Oh, it doesn't hit it really well, but it sits up okay for Sherry. Hand pass to Murphy Reid. Does it beautifully and keeps his composure, as is his trend. And Nathan O'Driscoll, great to see him back at AFL level. Takes the mark. Works into the corridor. It's safe enough to Warner. In turn, Chapman. There's just splitting them open here. Newen got back really well, fished it away from Erasmus and finds the boundary line. Little win there for the Bombers, and particularly the young man who is still looking for his first career goal. It's a throw-in. It's a lead of 19 points to Wallulup over the Bombers. First quarter brought to you by the Parkwood Plumbing Centre.
5: We've got 5 minutes to go in this term. The footy to be thrown in left half forward for Wallulup. Mason Cox doing a lot of the ruck work against Nick Bryan, who's back into the team, the Bombers team, last week for the first time in 12 months in the ruck, finding his feet literally. Handball underground was clever from Johnson to Reid, who goes short to Tracy. There he is again, Dave Mundy. They know he's on too. I think, like you, they've sensed it, and at every opportunity they're going, big man, have this.
2: Well, I imagine it's like playing with Pav in the forward line. Like, he's such a big presence, screams and calls for the ball and moves into really great spots all the time. It's hard to see anybody else at different times, but he's had a remarkable start to this game.
3: It's the confidence you have in him as well. You can put in his area, you know that he's not going to get out marks. You're not going to get sieved on the turnover. He's going to compete.
5: He's kicked one. He's missed one already. This is a beautiful ball. Goal post ties. The rain falls. And the footy falls in row 10, straight through the middle. They're out now by 25, the Dockers, as the first multiple goal kicker is Josh Tracy.
2: And Wallulup torching Essendon on their contest method at the moment. They've got really great balance and trusting the person in the play. On this occasion, it was Murphy Reid just spinning out the front and popping out to get this handball receive off Matt Johnson, who, you know, took the tackle on, drove with his legs. A really clever underground handball, but Murphy Reid's up to 8 disposals already. Shea Bolton's the other one slipping outside the front of the contest. He's up to 8 disposals as well and over 200 metres gained. So a lot of trust and faith in the player or their teammate in the contest, and trusting them to be able to drive and get the ball to the outside is really torching Essendon.
3: Essendon are playing like desperate individuals as well. Like, as soon as he breaks that one tackle, 3 Essendon players go to him. So there's got to be free players on the outside. You've got to trust your teammates, and you've got to stick the tackles.
1: There's a free kick inside the centre circles, I guess, for a ruck infringement. Bryan drives a bouncing ball. Langford can't bend down. Ryan was shut down, got the hand pass away, umpire undercutting that. Overrunning the footy was Day Wicks, can't afford to do that. Clark is dumped, free kick. Wallulup, and there's a bit of push and shove now with Jordan Clark, none too pleased with the treatment he received.
2: Here's a fiery one, he won't back off. And Caleb Strong's in there as well, with Luke Ryan, top 3 fiery blokes at Fremantle at the moment.
1: Clark, inboard kick. Might not have gone the 15, but Warner advances. Looping hand pass to Wrong. Likewise over the top to Brayshaw. So a couple of key mids as the rain tumbles down. The ground conditions, thanks to the tap doctor. And Cox almost took the mark. In fact, is it paid?
6: Gee.
1: Can't be a mark. Had to be a free kick. Cox into the pocket. Out of position is Roberts. He's given away a free kick to Jai Amos, surely. No. Yes, it is. Front on contact. Had to be. And Jai Amos in the pocket. I was waiting for the whistle at least to see some movement. And it will be Amos' free kick. The Harvey Norman replay was pretty clear. What was the Mason Cox ball for?
2: Well, I think he might have called, blown the whistle a bit quickly, the umpire there.
6: Yeah.
2: He's paid the mark, but it was a clear free kick against the men.
5: Because Mason Cox goes over before every game and shakes all the umpire's hands. That's what it was for.
1: Jai Amos.
3: Hasn't helped him during his career.
1: 25 metres out. He's going to go around his body again, but this time he bends it. Oh, and hits a post. Two-thirds of the way up. Can't get the angles right. 5-4-34. Walil up. The Bombers are 1-2-8. On the Parkwood Plumbing Centre scoreboard, we've got 3:18 remaining in this first quarter on the Providence Lifestyle Resorts time clock.
3: I've left Coxie out of my A grade, as you've left Paddy Voss out of your top three most fiery. He might be defended by that.
2: He would be.
5: Mason Cox should have shaken the hand of his teammates when he played at Collingwood. That might have helped. Long ball now as Essendon try to edge it forward. It was a long one in the end, comes off hands, off Mason Cox's fist, in fact, and there'll be a throw-in. He's a presence, isn't he, Mason? You've got to love him.
2: No, I think that's an unfair assertion on Mason's character. He is one of the nicest men you'll ever meet.
1: Agree.
2: He is an absolute, genuine ripper.
5: Okay, apologise to me. I like him.
3: Game day's a problem.
2: No, yeah. Game day might be different.
5: Called white line okay. fever. Not a bad thing to have. You can get a tablet for that. The ball's back into play and it's heading Essendon's way and they're almost controlling this nicely. Couple of handballs, Day Wicks involved. Then the kick comes forward, but, oh, Chapman, just they're too strong, the Fremantle, the Wallyulup defenders, when it becomes push and shove time, and on that occasion it was literally from Heath Chapman, who then uses it well. The football now with Bolton continuing to rack up the numbers on the outer side of the MCG, and the short ball for Sarong, who stops and waits. That rain continuing to fall. We'll get down to Julian Marcus on the boundary to tell us exactly how slippery it is. The Dock is using it pretty well. A long ball on this occasion. It'll be hard to mark that and not. The big man, Nick Bryan, plays the role of the rover and uses it quite nicely as well. But there'll be a turnover. Sarong with the opportunity. Goes back almost towards where Bryan was. Blackston gets a little hand on it. That's dangerous. It's into open territory. This could work, Johnson. Giving back territory, and they go all the way back to halfback, in fact.
1: Lateral ball through the hands of Luke Ryan. Spent it before he had it, perhaps, and bear in mind there is some rain tumbling at the MCG. Erasmus, inboard kick, Nick V. We're down to 139. Chapman, the next link in the chain, inside the centre square, just behind the circles. Has the footy, the margin 26. Remember the 6PR app, if you'd like to watch and listen at the same time to our coverage this morning and this afternoon. Inside 50, Bombers get fist to it. Dudley pushed to the ground by Roberts, who just toe-pokes it forward. Doesn't make much ground. Mopped up by Brayshaw. Across to Tracy. Tackled ball is the call. And for Medalia Steele, there's a little win for Zach Reid. A free kick. And the Bombers can breathe a sigh of relief as they have control of the ball at half-back.
5: With just over 60 seconds to go, do they go slow? No. They switch and may well attack. Merritt is involved now. They slow it down a little bit as Dersma goes wide towards the boundary line. Merritt ran on nicely. He's an accumulator, isn't he? Averaging 27 this season. Well, Essendon would have finished seasons averaging 30-plus, I would have thought. It's a long ball towards Caddy. Cox is there too. Gets a big fist on it. Oh, did he hang on to it for too long? He did, Lukey Ryan. Might have been the umpire off the footy that blew the ball, but it's a free kick against Ryan for hanging on to it too long.
3: We've got to pay advantage because he kicked it to the players marked at 30 out, so it's advantage. The umpire's got...
5: Wow.
1: Got it wrong in the first place and then didn't allow the natural flow to continue.
3: Late whistle didn't pay the advantage.
5: It might be because it was the umpire off the ball that blew the footy that you can't play. I don't know.
3: Oh, wrong end of the stick here for Essendon. I hope he kicks the goal because they should be kicking from a lot closer.
5: Back into the team. Will Setterfield set sail from just on or outside 50. It starts left. It stays there. Makes the distance. And that will be the final score of the game. The clock stops with 5 seconds to go. But it's 5-4-34 Wallula. And Essendon 1-3-9. The Dockers kicked the first three skeet in the first 3 minutes.
1: Siren about to go. That will be the quarter time score. There's a free kick. It will count for nothing, although Tracy will be awarded it. But with one down at the MCG Sunday morning football, we're here for Macca's. Great to have your company. It's Wallyalup 5-4-34 playing the Bombers 1-3-9. Special comments coming from Lee Spur and David Mundy. They'll have our Perth window and door replacement company stats very shortly. It is quarter time at the MCG. Don't go anywhere. 6PR is football.
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5: Johnson. He in turn to Bolton. Here comes an early shot from 45 and closing. There's your first.
1: Sizes up a forward target and the mark's been claimed. 25 to 30 out by Tracy. But that presents no problem whatsoever. It's a slippery footy inside 50 ball. Going to ground. Farrow had to be careful. Dudley gathers, snaps and kicks a wonderful goal.
5: Reed, who goes short to Tracy. There he is again. He's kicked one. He's missed one already. This is a beautiful ball. Goal post ties, the rain falls.
1: It is quarter time and Wallyalup leads 5-4-34 to the Bombers 1-3-9. Great to have your company. We're here for McDonald's. And let's roll straight into our stats. 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
3: We'll start with the team stats and the Dock is well on top as you'd expect. 113-77 disposals. A lot of the ball. Contested possessions 37-23 around the source. On the outside, as you can feel it with the handball chain and link up. Frederick, you're just seeing getting uncontested possessions on the wing. 72-48, so really on top there. Marks inside 50, Josh Tracy playing a big part. 5-2 in the Dockers' favour as well. Looking at clearances, pretty even. Essendon slightly ahead, 8-7. And the inside 50's big differential there, just dominating in their forward half, 20-7. Particularly in the wet, if that trend continues, it's going to be very hard for the Bombers to kick a score that's going to be able to compete and give them a chance to win.
2: Yeah, and looking super threatening from stoppage and turnover ball, Fremantle getting to the outside really, really quickly. And Once they get into that open play and the ball's in the hands of, you know, Sarong, Bolton, Reed and Brayshaw, who's all leading the stats for Woollyalup, looking really threatening going forward. Caleb's up to 10 disposals now. Bolton with 9 and Reed and Brayshaw all with 8 and really doing it on the back of getting outside of the contest. Winning the ball first and foremost, but then getting to the outside really quickly and being able to drive with their legs. And then lock it in their forward half. Caleb Strong had a really good close the exit in that first quarter. Gave their forwards more opportunity. And for Essendon, really quickly, Zach Merritt, 8 disposals. Darcy Parrish with 7 and Dersma with 6 disposals.
1: Let's check in with Julian Marcus quickly on the boundary at the MCG for our friends at Medalia Steel. Jules.
4: Yeah, Peter Wright was the only injury concern for the Bombers in the opening quarter. He left the ground after a couple of minutes. He's come back into the game, but he's got some strapping on his right calf off for the Dockers. All good so far, clean bill of health, and the rain has been getting slightly heavier as the quarter has gone on, and many people here at the MCG, those that are here anyway, have taken refuge underneath the shelter, but I dare say if this continues to blow out, it's going to get a lot more emptier here in the second half.
1: Thanks, Jules. Some SMSs. Murphy Reed on fire says one. Another says Freo should be 40 points up. And one other. Listening to the footy while walking around Port Arthur in Tasmania. Go Freo, says Natasha.
3: Great text coming through. We love them. Keep them coming. You mentioned the stop the exits. You can see the difference. Chapman down back, breaks a few tackles, finds easy hit up with Luke Ryan, and they transition and score. Every time the Bombers are coming out, they're just stopping it. So they've got to take that into the game, the Bombers, if they want to compete. Limited inside 50s, you've got to lock it in.
5: Second term underway for Chemist Warehouse, 6PR footy. And Sarong gets a little hand on it to get his team going. Woollyalup through Bolton. He's loving this to Dudley, who's up the ground. Gets a little handball away. Now the kick comes quickly inside the arc. It hits grass. Amos cleverly picks that up. Goes to Frederick, who had a very good start to the opening quarter. Similarly in the second term, short ball to Voss didn't quite work. Patrick goes again, lays a good tackle. Switzkowski this way, that away. Forced to use it by hand. Oh, how about this? Back to Voss, who tries to bounce it through miraculously. You're not that good. Well, he is, but he can't do that. He's too big, is what I'm trying to say, to try that sort of stuff. Doesn't have the dexterity needed. Did I back out of that all right? It's a behind. Sorry, Patrick.
2: Got to be under 180 centimetres in Mark Aaron's world to try for those.
5: You can't be trying that, can you?
1: That was a Peter Dacos type areas there, and he's probably not in that same category. You're right, I'll give you a chop out.
2: Well, I think the biggest issue was there were two Bombers players in the goal square on the goal line. Maybe that was the biggest issue.
1: Corbell has the footy. Oh, kick by Roby was terrible.
3: Going to kick the footy through him.
1: Short and intercepted by Tracy. The skill level of the Bombers is questionable, to say the least.
5: You're very polite.
1: I am.
3: The fundamentals about the Bombers down. We spoke about the stepped earlier, you know, the basic skills. It's fundamentals of the game. That's what they should be focusing on.
1: Clark kicks and puts it out of bounds on the full. So going wide and probably not the best option in hindsight there. Essendon get it back.
2: It's going to be tough in those slow plays like that, those slow turnovers for Woollyalup to go back to any sort of space or one-on-one looks. Essendon getting numbers back and really compressing the contested areas.
1: Redmond kicks in the direction of Caddy, who had a piece of it. O'Driscoll near the boundary. Warner had it momentarily in the field of play, but it is whistled and a boundary throw-in to take place.
2: And that's why now these situations are probably more opportunities for Woollyalup to go forward and find a score, because the ground resets, players come back, reset their positions. They might get some better one-on-one looks going forward.
1: Jackson opposed to right. Jackson with hands on it. O'Driscoll was there through the legs of Jackson. Bolton was hoping for some footy in the end. Bombers have won it. Hand pass Perkins. Eased off it by Chapman. Gathered by Cox. Did it really well. By hand. Sarong in turn to Sherry. Can he step? No, the hand pass went behind his man in Clark. Ooh. Who then was collected. Fortunately didn't get cleaned up. Out the back. Corwell. Cox. The run of Roberts. And he goes to a 50-50 ball, but Roby good enough off to Merritt. Next kick's important. He sets it up. Bombers out of position at the spill. They got any small men there? No. Chapman, hand pass. Frederick gathers, takes something off the kick. Very clever and finds Sarong.
5: They did well to hold Essendon out there while you're up, and now it's their opportunity to move it. Members centre wing. Short ball is a good one to Tracy, who's up the ground having a big day. He's kicked a couple. And now playing the role of the link man and waits for some forwards to present. There's a couple of options. Dudley had some space, decides to go over his head to his mates that take the high marks. There's Patrick Voss, couldn't quite get that one. Amos goes again at the ground ball, didn't pick it up either, but no damage done. There'll be a throw-in.
2: Patrick Voss in a game cannot jump off one leg. I've been watching it very closely all season. I haven't seen him once jump off one leg. And then again, jumping off two legs to that occasion. And needs to take those opportunities when they come. That was an uncontested mark.
5: Tracy tried to get him into the game, definitely. He was looking for him. They only lead by 26, but they're almost doing what they like. From the throw-in, Jackson brings it to ground. Here's Bolton, beautifully done. Turns Merritt. Oh, beautifully done to turn Merritt, but he was off balance and kicked it out of bounds on the foot.
1: Do you think he's got an injury, Voss, or are you just suggesting that's his style?
2: I was at training on Tuesday, as we spoke about on Thursday night, and I saw him jump off one leg at training into the specky bag. So, like, he physically can do it. So I'm not sure if it's a mental thing or, yeah, what he's thinking about, but I've not seen him do it in the game yet.
1: There's a whistle from the kick down the line for the Bombers. It'll come back.
3: Is there a ball in the specky bag? Was he just jumping?
1: Come back to McDonald, who's
2: won it. There
1: was
2: a ball coming, yeah. We're talking about his jumping, not anything about the ball. He can practice without the ball if he needs to.
1: McDonald.
3: High jump, just that practice.
1: Into the pocket. Amos amongst two or three Bombers. Reed searching for it. Tracy, ball jars out of his hands. Voss charging. Durham, being quiet. God. Tackled well. Could he got the hand pass away?
3: Oh, he handballed
1: on the
3: that.
1: Way down.
3: Yeah, he did.
1: And that's a quick whistle, holding the ball. Sherry from Adalia still has it.
3: That's the wrong call.
1: That's a very harsh call. Let's have a look at the Harvey Norman replay for your ultimate decision.
2: Yeah, it's very clear that he got a handball out. Durham then.
3: He hit the ground.
2: Yeah, my only maybe concern here is, was the umpire blindsided as he turned?
3: No.
2: Oh, no.
3: They're right there.
2: Yeah, that's
3: almost
2: a bad call.
3: It almost hit the umpire.
2: Bad call.
1: We'll check in with Dean Nargetz on Monday on Sports Today on that one. Sherry begins his approach outside the 50, so it'll take some sort of kick. And it is some sort of kick. Brilliant finish by the young man. Sherry surrounded by his teammates. He's kicked his first career goal. Brilliant work. It's 6-5-41, plays 1-3-9 in the second quarter Chemist Warehouse scoreboard.
3: Well, as a small forward though, regardless of whether the free was there or not, I actually love the fact you've got to do that as a tackle, and that's what he's bringing as a hallmark to his game. His sweat tease distance was perfect, enough for the player to feel like you're not in his back pocket and just do a rush kick. So Durham took a couple of steps, but that closing speed, intensity and desire to want the tackle created the opportunity. And he's still going to go back and kick it from outside 50 in the wet at the G and clear the line. So I didn't think he had that distance in him. So we're learning in more about him every time, seeing him grow.
2: Well, and I think the game that he's putting together already is showing how easily Fremantle are changing lanes with ball in hand and how easily they're getting to the outside. That's his eighth disposal, second tackle of the game already.
5: We're back in the middle and the centre clearance goes Essendon's way, driving it long and deep to the right forward pocket. No mark taken, but at ground level, they're all red jumpers, but they can't pick it up. The ball pinballing a bit of this way, that away. Still Essendon seemingly, well, not in control, but with possession. Finally, it's driven by Jackson Pryor. Whistle sounds and a free kick's going against the Bombers this time. It's going against Archer May, and it's going to Oscar McDonald. So that was as good as they've looked, certainly out of the middle in the early stages of this game, but it comes to nothing. Wallyulup, on the other hand, able to find space, choosing not to use it, in fact, is Nathan Chapman, who heads back towards the boundary line. Might go back to Chapman. We've got some injury concerns as well, I think. Julian Marcus on the boundary. Stand by, Jules. We'll get to you to see whether they've had an injury-interrupted season and perhaps an injury-interrupted game. Short ball to Sarong is okay. Jules from Adalia Steel, what's happening down there? Oh, I see. Okay.
3: He's just mesmerised by that one-hander, Caleb. Sorrell just took on the wet in the middle of the pack.
5: We'll get back to you.
3: That was a good mark.
5: Jules is just writing notes because there are the three or four Essendon players receiving treatment at the same time. Sarong to Ryan. Oh, beautiful ball. They're away. They're running fast now. Fremantle on centre wing. Oh, having said that, the opportunity to get Isaiah Dudley into the game didn't work. The ball just was a little bit short and allows Essendon to step in. Peter Wright, who was one of those injured players early, been back on the field but not doing as much in the ruck.
3: Well, McGrath just marks it, turns around straight away and kicks it 25 metres directly backwards towards his goal. Don't even look forward. Like, you can't win a game of football or score if you do that as your first look.
1: Day Wicks involved here. Durham, ground level ball. Merritt quick to release to McGrath. He's running back through the congestion. Has to be clean. They're not clean. They're very ordinary to watch. I've got to tell you, Roberts to Merritt. Newen was there, but called out by Caddy, who dropped the chest mark. Essendon supporters, I feel for you. Now it's Durham. Hand pass. Will it stay in the field of play?

0: 41 playing 9. Wally Lupp in control on the Chemist Warehouse scoreboard.
1: Freo were just staying close for the handball. Essendon are trying to get it on the outside on the wet, and it's causing some trouble for them.
2: Neither ruckman can do much, so the kick off the ground comes flying Essendon's way. First there was Oscar McDonald, but he had some company in Archer May, and the boundary line wins.
3: Yeah, it's stiffened up a little bit behind the ball, Essendon. Once they get it in the side there, forward 50, Fremantle transitioned the ball from their D50 four times in that first quarter and got it inside forward 50 every single time. They're 0-2 so far for doing the same thing this quarter.
2: About 13 minutes remaining on the Providence Lifestyle Resort 6PR clock. The ball's thrown back into play. Again, the ruckman can't set up the takeaway. Ground level, the tackle was good from Wright, who has gone back onto the ball. And no free kick, but it ensures he gets another opportunity to go up against Luke Jackson. That's a big task. Reaching over the top, Wright with the tap. But while you're up with the takeaway, not a great kick. Eventually, it falls okay. Now running and finding some space on outer wing. Here's that man again. Patrick Voss kicks along the ground, gets through two defenders and got through Tracy as well. Could have been an easy goal. Instead, Josh has to work. Work he does. Feeds the handball out back to Voss. He goes right. He goes left. He puts it on the outside of the boot. Is he good enough for that? Oh, my word, he is. And will he tell us about it? The fingers go up into the air and he says, come on, that's got to be a nomination for the Toyota Material Handling Goal of the Day.
3: Well, he made hard work of it, didn't he? he rolled and played on when he had numbers coming at the top of the 50 to help and support. Mongrel kick gets through two Essendon players, talking about fundamentals and basics. Lee Spurt letting a ball go basically through your legs in your D50, not once but twice in a row. And he went for a little run and a little jog when he could have just popped it straight through as soon as he gathered it. But 6 points on the board for Wally Lupp, and that's all that really matters, I guess, at the end of the day.
2: Considering he gets the assist as well as the goal, that's definitely a nomination.
1: That was an interesting running pattern that he did. It's like you're playing schoolyard footy and you just try to run around to shake the players behind you.
0: First game of footy I've called to the Bombers this year, and I'm getting a clearer picture of where they sit, in all honesty.
3: Pretty dire, isn't it?
0: It is dire. Restart. Durham just tries to soccer it forward. Johnson absorbed the contact, lost his footing, then lost the ball, and then Perkins slipped out of his hands. Clark couldn't get anything on it. Day Wicks, Parrish, that's just a dump kick inside 50. Asked something significant of his forwards. It's fisted away pretty comfortably by the Dockers' defence. Dersma was taken high. Is he taking the advantage he has to merit? He may as well try and kick it himself. And he does try to do that, and he's hit the post. They've still just got one goal. 1-4-10. The Bombers, Wally Lupp, a 7-5-47. That margin is 37 points, and it's 31 minutes since they've kicked their last goal on the Chemist Warehouse scoreboard.
2: Seems like a long time ago that Roby put that one through. A couple of short balls here as the Dockers are going to play the patient game from full back. Goes back to where it began in the hands of Brennan Cox. Holds onto it for long enough for the umpire to say, you just have to play on now. So he does to the outer wing. Long ball comes off hands. There's a little touch on that. Otherwise it would be a lasso and instead there'll be a throw in.
3: Yeah, on the stat sheet for the second quarter. Thank you to Perth Window and Door Replacement Company. 48-42 disposals and 5-6 inside 50s, Essendon's way.
2: Mason Cox back in the ruck. It's a tiny little hand on it to try to feed the little men and eventually it works. The handball comes out to Clark. Hasn't kicked the three goals yet that Lee Spurs says he's going to, but he'll have opportunity, don't worry, because it's all one-way traffic. Clark involved again to Voss, who didn't have to jump in the air, just stayed on the 2 feet there. Dave Mundy takes the mark and will go back and line it up a little bit more traditional than the last one from 45 out, 45 degree angle.
3: Yeah, the ability for Wally Lupp to get into the corridor and out into space, just opening up so much opportunity forward of the ball. You'd be absolutely licking your lips as a forward right now with Jordan Clark streaming through the middle of the ground with no pressure on.
2: Patrick Voss. Is it Poss? Oh, yeah. That's a beautiful kick. That's a gorgeous kick. Completely spit the middle. He still celebrates, though, as basic as it was. Lifts the jumper off the chest and turns to the crowd. He had to look hard to find the Fremantle supporters there, but they're there. And now he gives everyone the high five that normally follows. That's that. 44 points to the margin now as he kicks his second.
3: Well, I dare say the Wally Lupp supporters might be outnumbering the Essendon supporters at the MCG tonight. Good contingent there behind the goal.

0: goals where they set up. But if Pat Voss is kicking and flushing goals like that in the wet from 45 metres out, you know Wally Lopper on today. That's his biggest weakness is his goal kicking. Set shot, goal kicking in particular. He's been quite wayward in front of goals. That was a beautiful finish.
1: Got a strut about him as well. It's back. The peacock.
2: It's good, isn't it?
1: He went a bit...
2: His old side. That's why he's got the chest
1: out. Went a bit shy after that incident with Harrison Petty, to be honest, didn't
0: actually,
1: he?
0: That's a great shout, Lee. I hadn't thought about that.
2: The chest is out because it's his old side. Kick two goals. The chest is out. He's got a little bit of swagger on him.
1: Bolton.
2: What a point to prove.
1: Out of the centre square. Sockers it forward. Tracy couldn't hold on. Brayshaw. Interesting by Driscoll. Didn't take possession, but Frederick at ground level. Essendon just looking like a training run partner here. And Murphy Reid has the mark 60 out. They are just like the Harlem Globetrotters, and the Washington Generals are just being shown a lesson or two. Mark was dropped inside 50 by Roberts, taken by Voss, given to Dudley, snapped to the top of the square. Tracy is up. Brian arrives to fist it towards the line, and Newen just slides over, and they concede a behind. But it's grim if you're a Bombers supporter. 8-6-54, Wally Love. The Bombers are 1-4-10. Chemist Warehouse second quarter scoreboard.
2: The grim thing for Bombers supporters is I've just gone through it, and I've got four players so far that I think are giving genuine AFL-level effort for the Bombers. Four players out of...
0: Who are they?
2: I've got McGrath, I've got Perkins, I've got Durham, and I've got Cattier. They're the four that I think are giving AFL-level effort.
0: Okay.
2: Oh, look at that. Didn't even contest it. Jordan Clark comes across, rolls off, takes a mark. You got to get your body in the line to make Clark crash into your market.
3: They held onto it for a moment in the transition, Essendon, but now Clark sends it back where it's basically lived in the Dockers forward 50. Frederick picks up the loose ball, then runs away, able to get a handball away eventually to Johnson. He turns and goes to the danger zone. If you're an Essendon defender, up goes Voss, couldn't take the mark. They've got some ground level support. Redmond couldn't pick it up. Maybe he should have. Oh, is Dudley taken high? He's crunched by not one but two Essendon defenders. Umpire says, nah, that was fair. He doesn't have a chance. I'll throw it up.
1: How many fumbles by the Bombers?
0: Particularly in their D50. Yeah, we've mentioned it before. Josh Tracy looking a bit proppy after that contest.
3: Yeah, keep an eye on that. Ball thrown up quickly. The whistle sounds, a free kick going Essendon's way. Ooh. You mentioned McGrath.
0: Pointing to his left knee. Sorry, Josh Tracy.
3: Yeah, yeah.
0: Coming off.
3: Stay with this, Dave Mundy. In fact, we'll get down to you, Julian, in a moment. So you watch Jules, and we'll come to you. Injury report for DP. He's had a good game, but that's not the point. It's the long-term ramifications we're talking about. Is Essendon have it on their last line? Jules, anything you've got for us yet?
4: Yeah, the trainer and the physio ran out to him, but he's waved him away. He's still running around in the forward line, so I'll keep an eye on him.
3: Okay, that's interesting, Skeet.
1: Did the same when he injured his shoulder a couple of weeks ago, didn't he? It might have been last week against the Hawks, from memory. Parrish kicking well. Their best movement, and even Caddy Noyce tripped over his own feet. But he's got the mark. He's about 50 out. He's directly in front. Best ball movement we've seen from the Bombers this morning.
2: Certainly the best ball movement. On Josh Tracy, I'd be bringing him straight from the ground. I would take a zero risk policy on him. I'd say, I know you don't want to come off, mate, but I'd be sending the runner up saying, get off.
0: Yeah, and he's just come off now. So, good call there, Lee.
1: I'd be putting him in the hyperbaric chamber, just leaving him there for a week.
2: Yep.
1: Here's Caddy on the approach. It's a terrible kick off to the left. Misses by a margin. It's fisted through. In fact, didn't have the legs, and Mason Cox sting enough to see it over. For Deep Heat, we'll keep you updated. The injury news this afternoon for Deep Heat. 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Feel it work. It's 54 playing 11. 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Doctors Dave, in control.
3: Dave Mundy, I know you just got to look at it on the replay there. Anything you could see?
0: Well, yeah, it looks bad. He's going back into a bit of a contest. Left knee, looks like it just buckles a bit.
2: Yeah, he's in a contest trying to support his weight, and as the contest comes, it gives way, instantly goes for it. So unless there's a collision there, he's got a knee into the shin or something, but it didn't look like it. It looked like he just gave way on him.
3: So maybe put him on ice for the rest of the game regardless, hey? That'll be the discussions that are occurring right now. Wally Lopp able to transition the ball towards their half-forward area. Then the turnover comes, and now it's Essendon's opportunity. 7 minutes remaining in this second term for Chemist Warehouse. Spoil mum with her favourite fragrance at Chemist Warehouse. And Essendon with a rare clean possession. Spoke too soon. They use it wide. Comes off hands, there'll be a throw-in.
2: Dorito, you don't get a flat tyre in your Ferrari and say I can drive it to the shop. You just pull over and call the tow truck to come and get it, don't you? So
3: I don't know. I don't have one. But what colour's yours?
0: That's all right. He's got a couple. He knows what he's talking about.
3: He gets the other one. Yours, Skeet.
1: Murphy Reid, slung in the tackle, got the hand pass out the back door. Warner element of danger with that hand pass because on these conditions, Clark was a big
3: second hit. He's had
1: big hit with Dersma. Both players a little bit worse for wear. Dersma and he came together, and there's a hold on the ball call going to be played here, and it will go to the Dockers as Warner looks inconvenienced.
5: His neck?
0: Yeah, holding the back of his neck where his GPS unit in the top of his jumper. He had a significant concussion, maybe the start of last year or the year before. So that'll be another watch and see as Essendon turn the ball over on the wing.
1: Yeah, Essendon win it back. McGrath takes the mark near the boundary line.
5: Geez, Clark's tough. That was a big hit. He just got straight up. He's a tough hombre.
1: McGrath gets some good purchase on this kick. Caddy surrounded by purple jumpers. Hand pass through the congestion by Caldwell. Now it's Perkins. He can't control it. Off hands, and is it a lasso?
5: Off the shin.
1: Off the shin. I don't like those.
3: Yeah, that's not clean possession.
1: For me, that's not the disposal rule that's been brought in for. But nonetheless, we play by the new rules. Bolton off to McVee.
3: Until we change them.
0: then they'll be the new rules, mate.
1: McVee gets to Brayshaw just on the chest. Hands it back to McVee, who's running into trouble. And holding the ball will be the call. And Ewan wants to take the advantage. Gives it to McGrath. Off in turn to Corbell. He's about to be run down. In the end, squeezed up the kick. Inside 50. Off hands. Langford. Sweeping hand pass. Outside of the boot. May tried to kick along the ground, but there's Dockers on the ground, which makes it difficult to get past. And Clark takes it and heads to O'Driscoll, who takes the mark uncontested at half-back.
0: I've seen that a couple of times today, haven't we?
3: It's not what you call percentage play, is it?
5: Must be Essendon training, because Voss tried it as well. It's not that good. Must be something he picked up from his time at the Bombers.
3: Long ball from Nathan O'Driscoll in defence to centre wing. No mark taken. First to it is Brayshaw. He's pulled off the footy without touching it, surely. That's what he appealed to the umpire, who said, no, get on with it. And the Dons do that. And we'll at the back comes from Archie Roberts. Be interested in how many disposals he's got. Ends up being a dump kick that falls for Chapman. Left half back.
0: Yeah, need more from Caddy there. It was easily pushed off the line by a much smaller Chapman.
5: Yep.
3: Chapman gives it away, gets it back, and then drives it. Had to be a perfect kick. Wasn't quite. Allowed the Essendon defence to get a hand on it and bring it to ground. Having a nice day, Jacob Farrow, the young Western Australian. He wouldn't be enjoying the season, but he's having a decent game. Merritt, probably the same. Having a decent season, not enjoying where he is. Kicked it along the ground. Here's the chance, though. Archie Perkins picks it up from 45, maybe more. In the end, it was just a touch too long. Off hands are behind. Julian, what have you got? Julian Marcus riding the boundary for us on 6PR footy for Medallia Steel.
4: Yeah, it's a corky for Josh Tracy. Just had a couple of minutes on the bike and now he's standing at the interchange gates.
1: Thanks, Jules. That injury update brought to you by Deep Heat. Tackle, Corbell was good. Perkins uses the vision on offer and hits Langford up 40 metres out directly in front. Surely this is their second goal. There's a bit happening off the ball as well. And Chapman, who's a lover, not a fighter, I would have thought.
5: Yeah.
1: Involved in some...
5: Caldwell and Chapman going at it.
1: Push and shove.
0: Yeah, well, it was Caldwell who got him in that tackle, turned the ball over, and he's forward 50. So a little bit pumped up maybe, a bit over-enthusiastic about that moment in time.
1: Should feel relaxed, though, because Murphy Reid came over to show his throw his weight around, which I'm not sure would have put the flutters into too many of the Bombers players. Langford, can he finally kick their first goal in? No, at 40 minutes, not to be. He's missed to the right. It's 1-7-13. They are a rabble. Playing Wadilapu, 8-6-54 on the Chemist Warehouse second quarter scoreboard.
3: What do they kick? Four behinds for the term, the Bombers. They need to obviously make the most of their opportunities. They aren't going to get too many. And fullback Mason Cox was the target. Can't take the mark, but eventually kicks it off the ground. Jackson's in there as well, the two big men close together. He couldn't get clear either. The pressure may be lifting from the Dons. The quick ball to half forward, marked by Langford, but far too far out to score. Man on the mark actually just inside the centre square.
5: Brennan Cox is back as the plus one. That's why he couldn't release it quickly. So it would have been a 2v1 with Jordan Clark folding back to make it a 3v1. So he just had nothing to kick to.
3: He did wait and wait and wait. It was smart. Finds a target out wide, but still not making up any ground. Now the piercing ball, free kick, might go Essendon's way. There must have been a chopping of the arms. It'll go to Zach Merritt by the looks of things, who doesn't like, you can tell he thinks he's too far out. Man on the mark, right on 50, and he knows it, Zach, so he goes short. It's a one on three, but the one was Kyle Langford. He climbs high and takes the mark.
0: Well, he knew a few things that the rest of us in this commentary box didn't know. A few groans going on, but great work by Langford to attack that football. It went to a 3v1. Looked like, well, you're like, we're going to pick that one off easily.
2: Yeah, kicked it to the 1 centimetre square where only he could have got it. So trust the skills, I guess.
3: So Langford, he is a great goal kicker when he's on, and maybe that's not today. I'm surprised, went from the left forward pocket, not too deep, tried to hook it around the body, missed it. He's kicked 183 goals in 171 games, but only behind there.
1: 1-8-2 the Bombers. Walyalup, 8-6-54. Josh Tracy's back on the ground for DPeat, the injury update, despite that cork. So hard to keep a good man down. Lee Spear would have had him on a plane home already as Warner lifts up back, takes the mark. I'm not disagreeing with you.
3: He'd be on the way to the airport in his Ferrari.
2: He said, mate, ice jacket on, ice vest or everything.
1: Warner kicks, finds Johnson. So the Dockers able to advance now. And a good-looking ball in the Jackson direction through the hands of a couple of Bombers. Ball smothered by Voss, who end up with a goal. The prancing pony. And look at him go, just eyeballing all the Bombers supporters as he just works the boundary line. He's had a good morning / afternoon, 3 for the match. And it was, I guess, the critical 1%er smother, gather, goal for Toyota Material Handling as we look at the Harvey Norman replay. Nice work by Paddy Voss.
0: Well, it's a good transition as well through the middle of the ground with a little bit of speed. And it doesn't all have to be, you know, quick play on charging over the hill halfbacks. But they get it there in a bit of a hurry, get it to one-on-one looks, and then just nice play by Jai Miss to give Paddy that opportunity. Kick 6 against Collingwood on the G last year, didn't he?
1: Mm.
0: So on track for that one and more.
1: 9-6-60 Walyalup, and the Bombers are 1-8-14 on the Chemist Warehouse scoreboard.
2: Looking down the ground on the Harvey Norman replay there, he didn't have an opponent. So Josh Tracy led up. There was no one that was following Patrick Voss in space of 30 metres. That's why he's kicked 3 goals. He's running around on his own, essentially.
3: En route to 9 straight wins in 2026. The Dockers have 9 goals now, and it's not quite half-time. They've got a minute to make it a 10th, and there a chance here. Dudley was smashed as he got the handball away at half-forward. Long ball comes towards Voss territory. He had some hands on it, thought he had the mark, in fact. Umpire says play on. Patrick now lays a tackle. There's a big pack around this one, and we go back to Dudley, who did the handball over the back of the head, so he was completely exposed, David, when the contact came. Have a look at it on the replay. This has got to hurt.
0: The Harvey Norman replay will show it clearly. He had Dersma coming the other way as well, closing down. Didn't even see him and just absolutely smashed him when he when he had his arms up to try and release that football. So hopefully it's just a significant winding, but he's
2: significant winding.
0: He's coming to. He's still really sore.
2: They're carrying him. He's not actually even walking.
3: They've stopped the game for. It's because he's so small. They're able to lift him off the ground.
0: No, that's Marshall Stockton, Fremantle long time physio.
2: That's concussion.
1: You think concussion?
2: Oh, he's got a head. His head's gone back, but it was a head clash and a tackle attempt.
0: A ricochet.
2: Yeah, I reckon he's got concussion.
3: Julian, how does he look down there on the boundary, mate?
4: Well, he's limping off as well, so he's copped it in several places, going straight down to the room, so I don't think that will surprise anybody. And just as he's trying to go down, he's doubled over in pain again. So an awful moment for Isaiah Dudley.
3: Absolutely. With 50 seconds to go, the ball thrown back in, and it can't clear. The umpire comes in quickly, and we'll throw it up. It's Jackson. He's in there. He's dangerous. Gets the hand, the tap with the left hand. It didn't quite clear. It's one of the biggest hits you'll see in the modern game that's left. That is, you can't punish that, because he was completely open, looking the wrong way.
2: He's unaware.
3: And it was just a tackle, wasn't it, from Durham? So the damage is potentially severe, but nothing that the Essendon player did wrong. Hey, Voss is going to get a shot for a 4th goal in a row here. A kick off the deck in the dying stages of the game went nowhere, and Patrick's come in to take a chest mark. He's across the boundary line, but he's only, I think, 45 out. You're backing him in?
2: Well, that's the fundamentals there again. There's 20 seconds to go in the quarter. You throw the boot and you take 50 out of the... pick it up. Pick up the ball up, get tackled, take it out of bounds, reset. It's just poor coaching.
3: To put the gloss on a big quarter for he and his team, Patrick, if you don't mind, umpire, please. Oh, look at that. The siren sounds as he's still talking to the crowd. His former team, the Bombers, their fans know all about it. The 10th goal for the team in the half is 1, 2, 3, yep, the fourth in a row for Patrick Voss. 66, plays 14 at halftime. Skeet, that's a 52-point margin.
1: It's a big quarter for Wally Lapp, and Pat Voss is back in form with a bag next to his name already. The Bombers look as if they are in for a big, big defeat. Not the first time this season. Back with our halftime wrap coming up shortly. 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
8: And that's a quick whistle. Holding the ball. Sherry from Adalia still has it. Begins his approach outside the 50, so it'll take some sort of kick. And it is some sort of kick.
9: Feeds the handball out back to Voss. He goes right, he goes left, he puts it on the outside of the boot. Is he good enough for that? Oh my word, he is.
10: Because it's all one-way traffic. Clark involved again to Voss.
11: Absolutely licking your lips as a forward right now, with Jordan Clark streaming through the middle of the ground with no pressure on.
8: Ball smothered by Voss, who end up with a goal. And look at him go, just eyeballing all the Bombers supporters. It is half time, and while you're up, the Dockers are playing not out of their skins, but they've certainly got Essendon's measure as we speak. It is 10-6-66 to the Bombers 1-8-14 in that second quarter. It was while you're up with 5-2, Essendon 5 behind. So before we hear from either David Mundy or Lee Spur for their Milwaukee heavy-duty play of the half, let's get some numbers, courtesy of the Perth Window and Door Replacement Company. 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Let's get some stats, boys.
12: I'll start with the team stats. The Dockers 215-164 in disposals, well in front. Contested possession slightly came back to a more respectable 68-50 in the Dockers' favour. And that was probably on the back of Essendon getting to work a bit more in that second quarter. Dave made a few highlights during that call that they were much more competitive in that quarter around the ball in particular in the inside 50s. Uncontested possession though, the Dockers continued to dominate, 135-104 on the outside. Marks inside 50 was 1-5 at quarter time. It's now 8-5. So Essendon found a few more looks inside the forward 50, a few opportunities. Langford had a couple of goes but couldn't score, and just their inability to hit the scoreboard hurt them a bit. Clearances are pretty even, 14 apiece. Tackles inside 50 also pretty even, 6-8, slightly in the Dockers' favour. Inside 50s though, that trend continued. Remember, it was 7-20 at quarter time. Essendon won that second quarter though, 20-30 now that is, with a 10 plus differential in the Dockers' favour. A bit of inaccuracy in front of goals, and probably stopped a more respectable second quarter of football, but geez, the Bombers are a fair way off it, Dave.
11: They certainly are, yeah. Generated a few more opportunities, and really Archie Roberts, I think he's playing a really great game. He's under the pump, obviously, in the back half, but his ball use and his competitiveness is really on show, I think, and really a highlight for Essendon so far. He's up to 15 disposals. Zach Merritt's also on 15. Jai Caldwell with 12 and Farrow with 11 for Essendon. And for Wallyup, Caleb Strong, 16 disposals, 4 clearances, 2 inside 50s. Murphy Reid with 15 disposals and Andy Brayshaw, Clark and Shea Bolton all with 14 disposals. And I think it's the efficiency of the both teams' ability when they're moving the ball forward, and particularly from clearance when the ground resets and there's kind of dragging numbers away from the ball and outside of Fremantle's forward 50. They've been able to put it on the scoreboard really quickly, again, Fremantle, from clearances. So they've both had 14 clearances in the first half, but Fremantle scored 5 goals, 3 to a couple of points for Essendon. So really getting bang for buck, and when the ability to get the ball from the inside of the contest to the outside to, you know, Reed and Bolton and the like, just giving the forwards great opportunity and great supply.
12: It's a really peculiar game when you're sitting here watching it in the first half. Outside the first couple of minutes where the Dockers used the ball clean, spread to the outside, and Frederick got involved, we think, geez, this could be a, you know, a 20-goal first half the way it was going. The Dockers haven't set the world on fire with their ball, but they've done enough. Like, they've had moments and glimpses, like you said, where they've chained it, gone well, gone to the outside. But from a Dockers perspective, I wouldn't say this has been a game where you've gone, geez, they're playing a style of football at the MCG that's going to really dominate. They're just really capitalising on poor skill errors, poor efforts and turnovers from the Essendon Football Club. Is that a byproduct of sometimes, you know, the old adage, you can only beat what you're playing? Is it the way that the Bombers are playing is just bringing that game style, and they're just playing what's in front of them, taking their opportunities that present?
11: Yeah, there was a few missed opportunities, wasn't there, in that second quarter by Wallyloop in particular. And I think you're right. I think maybe a little bit with ball in hand, particularly how that first couple of minutes of the first quarter went, like, perhaps they started to feel their boots a little bit, yep, and get a little bit flippant with some of the particularly handball chaining out of contest and pressure, mm-hmm, and allowed Essendon to get their pressure game back in and turn the ball over. And that second quarter, I think, highlights that the best. They were able to trap the ball in, get a couple of repeat inside 50 looks, Essendon, and kind of fight their way back into the contest at least, although they weren't able to put it on the scoreboard.
13: Just to, and exactly that, to analyse those numbers you gave us, in that term, Essendon had only minus two in possessions, only earned two less. They had three more inside 50s, and it was 5 scoring shots to 7, so they only had 2 less scoring shots. Big difference is 5 points versus 5 goals, 2. So is that, again, to back you up, the sort of, while you're playing with them a little bit?
11: Well, I think playing is maybe a little bit flippant, but I think that speaks more to the overall disposals. I think speaks more to where the teams are winning the ball from, yep, and where they're getting those possessions. So in their front halves, Royal Up have 104 possessions. So in their front half, they have 104, whereas Essendon in Essendon's front half have 64.
13: Yeah.
11: And then you compare that to the back halves and it's basically even. So Essendon with 100 disposals in their back half compared to with 113 disposals. So I think the overall disposal count is a little bit misleading and showing, I think what it actually shows is that Essendon are scrapping and they're having to scrap from their D50. They're getting numbers back. They're struggling to transition the ball once they get into a slow play, winning the ball back. And so they're kind of kicking it around and working the ball up a little bit. But once it gets into their forward half, the Wallyloop defence is really set and, yep, kind of winning the ball back and transitioning it pretty well.
12: And to me, there's a reluctance from the Essendon players to kick the ball forward. They don't want to make a mistake and turn it over. You know, I played in that period in 2016-17 where there's young players and they felt that pressure. Like, there was players that didn't want to kick the ball in because they just didn't want to come up in a review. They actually didn't want to kick it. And when a player gets the ball and their first look is to turn around and kick it backwards 25 metres because it's safe, that's concerning. That's a concerning way for your club forward. You've got to play and take the game on.
11: And the only time they've looked threatening in that space, coming out of their back half in particular, was, I actually can't remember who the Essendon player was, but he darted one into the back of the square, handball overlap, hit Caddy where he almost, yep, tripped over his own feet at the top of the 50 and transitioned the ball like that. So Wallyloop couldn't get back behind the ball, and the ability to change lanes into the corridor like that just opens the field up.
14: Let's check in with both of our experts for the Milwaukee Heavy Duty Player of the Half. If you're a tradie, you just can't beat Milwaukee Tools. They are forever for the job sites and forever for the trade. You two looking at each other with a smile on your face.
12: Probably the same one. I think Paddy Voss has made hard work of that goal. That was heavy duty. He turned something it was a good goal in the end, but he made hard work of it. It was heavy duty the way and the celebration that came with it.
13: So that was my Milwaukee. Kick to Tracy that went along the ground.
11: Yeah. My Milwaukee moment. I've actually got two of them, and they're not as, they don't end in a goal or anything too special like that, but Isaiah Dudley getting absolutely creamed like he did. That was a heavy duty moment. And similarly on the half back line, Jordan Clark's, you know, willingness and ability to put himself in a really vulnerable position, get absolutely cleaned up by Dersma coming the other way, who similarly committed to the contest really well. And then both of them kind of getting up, and you could see them walking away with the internal thought of, don't show them that hurt.
12: Yep.
11: Yeah, that was a big heavy duty moment.
14: It was the Harvey Norman replay of that Dudley incident will be assessed, and hopefully nothing of significance has happened to the small forward. Speaking of Harvey Norman, now at Harvey Norman, spend $500 or more on selected Australian-made lounges, dining, bedroom, furniture and mattresses, and get 10% in bonus gift cards. 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It's the Dockers in control at the MCG, 10-6-66 to the Bombers, 1-8-14. A reminder, we'll be heading to Optus Stadium later this afternoon as the Eagles take on the Giants. For McDonald's, 6PR is football.
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22: Good afternoon, I'm Alastair Kirkby. The 38-year-old man killed in a shark attack off Rottnest Island yesterday has been identified. Father of two and spearfisher Stephen Mattaboni was bitten on the lower legs while diving at Horseshoe Reef, around a kilometre northwest of the island. Mattaboni was retrieved from the water by his friends and given CPR, but he couldn't be saved. His wife has thanked everyone for their messages and says the family's hearts are broken. A 19-year-old woman has been killed after being hit by a car in Perth South. Police say around 11:30 last night, a blue Hyundai i30 hatchback hit the pedestrian in a shopping centre car park on Albany Highway in Bentley. The woman was critically injured and taken to Royal Perth Hospital, where she later died. Australia's Delta Goodrum has finished in fourth place at the Eurovision Grand Final in Vienna following a spectacular performance of her ballad Eclipse. The pop star was sitting in a strong second place after the jury vote, but ultimately missed out on a podium finish after the global audience tallies were added. Getting to a top of 21 today, down to 8 overnight, 23 tomorrow. More news
15: throughout
22: after the
15: Australia. 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We'll be right back.
14: Welcome back to our coverage. Sunday afternoon footy brought to you by McDonald's. A double header for our WA clubs. We've got Wallylup comfortably leading the Bombers at the MCG. The third quarter not far away. It is 10-6-66 to the Bombers 1-8-14. And at 4:15, we'll see tap time between the Eagles and the Giants at Optus Stadium. The Giants beat the Bombers by 14 points last week. And given what we've just seen from the Bombers in the first half, perhaps maybe just a window for the Eagles, Walix Marawa, to strike this afternoon. But our focus at the moment is on with the Dockers, and they have, I guess, in many ways, got this game to their on their terms. Injuries are what aren't required. Josh Tracy with a cork, Isaiah Dudley is back out there, but that's the issue moving forward, because I've got a couple of injuries already with Alex Pearce and Corey Wagner alongside Hayden Young.
11: Yeah, a clear watch, obviously. And when Josh Tracy hobbled off, it looked horrible, didn't it?
0: Yeah.
11: Harvey Norman replay, I didn't see a corky shot in there. So that's great news, obviously. But, yeah, when you put it on the scoreboard and you've gapped the game like this, it is, you know, it really does open up the opportunity of complacency and thinking about, you know, next week and getting through and all that kind of stuff. I hope we see a Royal upside that come out and put foot on the throat and really stamp this victory. We've taken many calls on a Monday night from Wallylup supporters talking about, you know, not putting teams away, not getting percentage boosts and all the rest of it. They're in a fabulous position here where there's a clear talent differential. There's a clear game plan execution differential between these two teams. Can Wallylup continue on the way, be more efficient transitioning the ball, particularly through hands, and create more opportunities to hit the scoreboard?
0: Is there an opportunity, is this side mature enough, Dave, is the other question I've got, where you start practicing things that you're going to need later in the year against good sides? So, you know, you get into the last quarter. Now, play the third quarter, keep playing the same way, but in the last quarter, be like, all right, for the first 10 minutes, we're going to control the ball only, look to only score through possession game.
13: Kick left foot like, you know, Auskick. What are you talking about?
0: No. This is what you do, because there'll be game situations. Like, we saw Hawthorn do it last year. They were playing GWS. They were dominating them. There's a breeze that was howling, and they went, you know what, we're going to refuse to kick long, we're only going to kick sideways and backwards for a whole quarter, because that's going to set us to win a game. Like, do they have the maturity to be able to start to build different game styles in? Because you can't just beat everyone the same way.
14: Let's just check in with Julian Marcus at the MCG boundary side with perhaps an injury update or two for DP and any changes at ground level.
1: As far as the rain is concerned, it's been pretty consistent. It's still falling here as it has throughout the entire day. But as far as injury news is concerned, just looking at Isaiah Dudley, he is back out on the park. It looks like he's going to start on the bench in the third quarter, but it's good to see him back out there after a very heavy tackle late in the first half. He's coming back to the bench, but he's working alongside his Docker teammates, so it looks like it's still the full complement. Meanwhile, for the Bombers, a couple of banged up bodies, but otherwise fine at the stage.
14: Thank you, Jules, at the MCG for Medallia Steel. 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It's the Dockers in control. Third quarter coming your way. Sunday afternoon football. We're here for McDonald's. Here's Mark Dorman.
13: Patrick Voss is certainly prancing. Kicked the last four of the second half. Can his team get him involved again? From the restart, the whistle straight away. It's not a ruck infringement. It's a free ball to Wallylup, and it will go towards Voss because Brayshaw sends it deep. He didn't waste any time. Tracy was the initial target, couldn't take the mark. And Essendon can clear. Jackson Pryor goes wide, but too wide. No one's going to get a hand on that. That's a lasso ball coming back the wrong way for he, Carl Warner. It is with the beneficiary of the free kick. That's old school. You can't just do the get me out of here anymore. So Warner, he looks back. The targets are there. Jackson's gone down. Couldn't take the mark. Murphy Reid, great shark, but just pushed off the footy as he was about to kick it fairly. Goes towards Voss with two to beat. The boundary line beats them all. Throwing.
11: Yeah, it's a great scramble by Andy McGrath. Got the pressure on Reid as he took that ball clean as a whistle off the contest and had a good look at goals.
0: Luke Jackson's been quiet by his lofty standards. Haven't really seen him explode dynamically out of a pack or take a big mark yet, so watch him in the second half.
13: We watch him here as he gets a little hand on it and the ball was a shallow throw-in, and maybe because of that, the umpire getting involved and giving the Dock a big man the free kick.
11: He's only had seven disposals so far. Luke Jackson, yeah, free kick to Essendon here. Off the ball for Andy McGrath.
13: Yeah, didn't see that one either, but no doubt it was there. Captain McGrath, not quite captain of the sinking ship, but close to it. The Bombers have certainly got their wings broken. He continues to work so hard, McGrath, and this time you're not using it forward per se. Lee likes to go wide and towards the boundary line. That's, you mentioned that earlier, how he tends to do that a lot, racking up numbers at the same time. Finally, Essendon go forward of centre. Nice piece of roving from Roby. Oh, goodness. Handballs to Caddy, who was on the boundary line and must have tried to kick that 80 and kicked it 3 metres directly opposite, left out of bounds on the full.
12: Opposite foot, and he's had a growth spurt, I think, so it's a little bit longer. His timing's off.
11: Well, he's listed at 193, and I'd be staggered if he's 193 centimetres tall. He looks much bigger than that.
12: So one day, I think he's grown 10 centimetres, actually.
14: Brayshaw has the footy, right half back. Dockers advance. In the Jackson direction. He's in front. Taken by Sarong. Hand pass was blunted by Durham. And they get a stoppage, the Bombers, near the interchange gates.
11: Yeah, and the other thing about Jackson, looking a little bit quieter today, I haven't called his name much. He only played 69% of the second quarter and 80% of the first quarter, which has been a bit of a trend for them as well. They protect him a bit in the first half and let him kind of play a bit more game time and explode in the second halves.
14: Boundary throw in. Sarong couldn't. Caldwell scrambles the ball. Might have been a jumper held by Archer May. Didn't get a free kick. Brayshaw. Hand pass it defensively to Cox. May puts down Cox. It'll be advantage and relayed free kick. And Sarong, if this sits, Setterfield will try to run him down, but to no degree of success. He just goes to ground, and Erasmus is the target on the wing for Sarong. Bear in mind, the Dockers have a short turnaround. Friday night football at Optus Stadium against the Saints next week. Ryan for Walilup across half back into the grasp of McDonald into the side with the captain Alex Pierce absent with injury. Clark takes the mark, but he's a long way out. Three goals the aim for McDelivery for Lee Spur this afternoon. Good pinpoint ball, and Brayshaw racking up some numbers as well.
11: Yeah, he certainly is. This will be number 18 to join Caleb Sarong for Andy Brayshaw.
14: He's going to drive this to the hot spot. 25 out. No mark taken. Hamish was out the back. Ball knocked to the front. And Redmond escapes for the Bombers.
13: Oh, does he, Skeet? He ran straight into an opponent that was Sarong. It was a good tackle. Gives Bolton an opportunity. Did a little bit of dancing and couldn't get out of it. The handball went nowhere. Oh. Now Essendon run themselves into trouble. A great tackle from Clark initially, and now there'll be a bounce on the wing.
12: Just kick. Like, if you're out facing goals, inventing another handball to a player that's under pressure, that's not facing goals. It's just bewildering, the game plan here for the forward handball.
13: Jackson holds his ground as the ball's thrown up. Opposition ruckman goes over the top of him. Umpire lets it go. Fair enough. And they do go. Essendon inside the arc. Can they pick up the loose footy? Caddy does. And again, he's in trouble because Cox's tackle was absolutely outstanding. And he literally threw the ball away, did Caddy. But how about that work there from Cox? No Pierce, no problem when Brennan's around.
11: Yeah, he and Luke Ryan looking far more comfortable compared to the game last week, trying to man Gunston as Hawthorn are streaming through the middle of the ground.
13: Long ball down the line, comes off hands towards the boundary line, and trying to pretend to keep it in was Carl Warner, but he wanted to take it out all the time. No Pierce, no problem. They're only playing Essendon, but it is good to see the defence holding up as good as it normally looks.
12: They haven't got a potent forward line, Essendon, so I wouldn't be getting too carried away.
14: Whack. Whack. Paddy Whack, as they say. Murphy Reid tackled. Got the hand pass away. Was it touched by Brayshaw? No, it wasn't, according to the umpire inside the field of play.
11: Yeah, it was. They've given the lasso.
14: So the free kick to Roby, who's got one thing next to his name that no other bomber does today. That's a goal.
12: I thought you were going to say an efficient disposal.
14: 65 out. Oh, pitches in front of Caddy, who's, he just looks as if he's completely devoid of confidence. It's locked away as a stoppage is called for by the umpire.
13: That goal that Roby kicked was about this time in the first quarter.
14: It was in the AM. We're now in the PM. As the ball is off hands, Johnson.
13: Is that how we do the time codes? With thanks to Providence Lifestyle Resorts clock, it's 21 minutes to one.
14: Well, it seems like an eternity ago, but it was before midday, and now we're well past it. 66 plays 14, 16 to go in this third quarter. Great to have your company. Thanks to the Parkwood Plumbing Centre. As Durham from the stoppage, a fumble, left it behind, the hand pass, missed the target. Cox just worked off it too comfortably by Sarong. In turn to Brayshaw, he fumbled it. It's like bees to a honeypot. Look at them come from everywhere. Sherry, dispossessed. It squirts out the back. And the hand pass by Roby was poor. Sarong intercepts, and he just clears the ball to the wing.
13: It's a bit of a race and a bit of a chase, and Tracy's involved. Oh, clever tap underneath his legs to keep the ball alive. Oh, then goes again and lays the tackle. Third effort outstanding, but still can't stop Essendon getting away. Well done to Tracy. Now he puffs and huffs and watches as the ball goes inside the arc for Essendon only just, and will come straight out again. Warner accepts the handball from Clark. Here's some run through the middle. This potentially a better build-up. The ball is driven. It's a short one to Switkowski, who in turn goes short to Amos, who leads up, hit him up. And when you go through the middle, and you're allowed to go through the middle with no pressure at all, it's as easy as that.
11: Yep, got a lot of confidence for Wheel up in their handball pressure game, getting through Essendon at the moment. Jordan Clark just waited and absorbed that first layer in the D50 and created the checkers domino effect.
0: Was that handball he put over top to Carl Warner, and the Essendon player ran to intercept the one he was going to handle instead of pressuring him and keeping the ball. And then that opens up the corridor and away they go. So again, fundamentals of coaching.
13: 20 goals, 12 for the season. Normally a bit better than that. That's what he normally does. Puts it straight through the high diddle. What a wonderful kick that is. Finally, the first goal of the third term to the Dockers. 6PR is football.
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11: So you combine that ability to absorb and bypass that first layer of pressure and then getting them into this handball chain with, you know, forwards repositioning, Sam Sulkowski getting out the front of this contest and out the front of his man really quickly to accept that last kick from Andy Brayshaw, just working really well in their contest game, Fremantle.
14: 58 points the lead, and it's hard to see how it's not going to go north from that. In this third quarter, 14 minutes remaining. Cox in the ruck. Johnson, ground level. Roby works it through to Wright. In turn to Parrish. And they head in the caddy direction. Cox has been outstanding. Sockers the ball clear of the area. Johnson up the ground. Ball jars free. Perkins wins it. Off to Nguyen. Good kick. Down low. Finds his man. And Dersma has it 45 out, almost directly in front. But there was nice composure by the young man, Jaden Nguyen, playing just game number 10.
11: Yeah, to Sperry's point a little bit earlier, it was a nice contest win in the middle of the battle there, and one handball out to the receiver on the outside, and he drives his legs and looks to kick, changing angles, finding the players on the outside. So much better contest method there from Essendon.
14: It's okay. Close to an hour since they've kicked a goal.
0: It's a pretty simple rule, though. If your shoulders are out facing goal and you've got limited pressure, kick the ball.
14: Dersma kicked a couple against the Giants, and that ball is just fading and fading and kicking a point, and this is 1-9-15. The Bombers, Wally up 11-6-72 on the Parkwood Plumbing Centre scoreboard.
13: Goodness gracious me, that first goal of theirs was their first score, so they've kicked 9 points since in that close to an hour of football. No matter which way you cut it, it's appalling. Cox so strong again as the ball comes his way. He's like he's playing. We mentioned Auskick earlier, takes a nice mark, gives it off quickly, and they do move it quickly while you're up, but Murphy Reid just forced to stop as Redmond's there on the boundary wearing the purple headband. Spearing ball with the right boot. Cox is there. One grab, one and a half grabs. Couldn't take it in. Bolton gone. Lays the tackle. Then Voss comes and lays the second one. Did I hear a whistle? Yes, there was. I didn't hear it, but I see the umpire putting the hand up. Is it the first or the second tackle? It's Vossi who gets the opportunity to kick his fifth.
11: Yeah, it just took far too long, didn't he? No time and space in the forward lines or D50. At the AFL level, no talk probably from his teammates as well. Had no awareness that either tackle was coming. And it was Voss who managed to bring him down.
13: One less Voss in the competition this week than last week. Michael not happy, but Patrick loving it as he's bagged FIFA. And we're only just over halfway through. Patrick Voss doing whatever he likes. It's out to 65 points.
0: You've got to be on red alert when you're a defender. So the ball's come in, there's a swarm of players, it comes at the back, you get a handball receive. You've got to assume instantly, I've only got 3 or 4 seconds to either make a decision where I'm going to kick it, handball it to a teammate. You break the first tackle, you've just got to give the handball straight away to a player that's free or release the kick.
11: Yeah, and it was Jacob Farrow who was the man received that handball. He's only in his eighth AFL game, so you'd want the leadership around him, and it was Zach Merritt who gave him the handball. You'd be expecting him to be screaming, kick it at your heart, get it out of here. Because turning the ball over and letting Foyle mark it on their 50 at the junction is much better than getting a tackle in your goal square.
14: Yep. Ryan in the ruck, Roby at the back, hands it to Parrish. Up to the 50, mark being juggled by Merritt. Now Nguyen, can he kick his first career goal? He misses the loss on the bounce, didn't even score. And that's the difference between the two. The quality is just so pronounced.
11: Well, he might have been setting him up for a forward 50 stoppage here, Skeet.
14: Andrew says, I know my Bombers aren't travelling well when every comment from you boys is an absolute roast. Andrew from Naranda. The 1-8, 1-9 doesn't bode well. No. Roby, their only goal kicker. Corville, left foot snap. Guess what, Andrew? He's missed a point from about 20 metres out, off balance, and it's 1-10 at 16. That's not the time. It's 1-10 on the scoreboard. Blaine 12, 6, 7, 8 on the Parkwood Plumbing Centre scoreboard.
12: But everything's around effort and fundamentals. There's nothing really around, you know, doing the flashy things or skill level. It's a reflection of where Essendon are at and have been training and been at for 3 years.
11: Yeah, you've said fundamentals quite a few times, talking about negative aspects of Essendon's game today. So it is absolutely the basics that they're failing at the moment.
12: Which is AFL level. That's the thing. There's a level you've got to be at to be able to compete, and they're just not there from those areas.
13: Luke Jackson wins a free kick as it's driven from full back. He goes wide with that free ball to Ryan. He's got Amos, he's got Cox, neither can take the mark. Then the ball goes high into the air, but Johnson with an opportunity. Essendon with numbers on the last line. It's a free kick. They'll be allowed to play an advantage, surely. Jai Caldwell does just that. They can't hang on to it, though. Nguyen, again under pressure to Roby, to McGrath, back to Nguyen. This is nice, under pressure too. And then Dersmer was a get-out-of-here kick at half-back. I'm not sure if he looked, but if he looked, he could only see purple jumpers, yet still kicked it to them. Another turnover gives Langford a chance, but there'll be no forwards. He's just forward of centre, in the middle of the ground, the perfect place to launch, but nothing ahead. So he waits and gives a handball, and then the Bombers, buying time, push it towards the boundary line. It's in the hands of Darcy Parrish. Finally, he drives it towards an area where a mark will lead to a goal. And well, the mark comes to Archer May. Finally, the second goal coming. He's going to shoot from 45 out, 40-degree angle, left pocket.
12: It was a good kick because I've been watching Brennan Cox. If you bomb it up, he makes such early contact with his hands, he'll push you early before the ball comes to get his separation, and then he marks it or spoils it. On that one on the lead, doesn't have that opportunity. And you're actually getting here, it's an athletic contest. Let's get on run. And that's where you can expose Brennan Cox on the run and athletic, you know, long leads.
13: Kicked three goals last week. Might not have had three kicks today. Finally, to break the drought, it's been over an hour of footy at the MCG. Stand and applaud, Essendon fans. You have your second goal. You beauty, as May salutes.
11: Yeah, it was a great job to get back into the forward line, re-engage the defenders from Essendon here, and particularly Archer May, repositioned to the top of the goal square, and then recognise the space. Nice little push off from Brennan Cox, and a beautiful delivery by Darcy Parrish inside forward 50, straight onto his chest. And Brad Scott's as shocked as anyone. They've kicked another. He's a very happy man right now. But yeah, much better when Essendon are able to get the ball back off Fremantle, which we haven't seen much today at all. But when they're able to get the ball back through the middle of the ground, and yes, they had to wait for the soldiers to come back, but getting those kind of looks as opposed to starting their ball movement in their D50 is a much better effort.
12: And effort from Langford to run, chase, mark back with a flight.
13: Can they go again out of the middle? That's the sort of second effort response that they need. And finally they do.

0: Well done. They pushed it wide. Oh, no, the handball then smothered. Oh, great work in there from Chris Sherry. He's enjoying being back in the team. The little one percenters. Was he taken high? No, he was held, and he should have coughed it up, according to the umpire. So Parkwood Plumbing Centre scoreboard for an impressive kitchen, bathroom or laundry. 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It's 78-22 while you're up lead.
1: 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Forward of the wing.
2: That's the new rule, though. If you duck your head and you get tackled, it's your prior and holding the ball. I actually don't mind it.
3: Yep.
1: Rain tumbling down at the MCG. 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
3: Yeah, he got a good run at launch at it, didn't he? He's going back. He's going to try and kick this one from 55. But, yeah, Luke Ryan lost body contact, allowed him to get free run and jump at it, and he's such a great athlete. Doesn't need many looks like that.
1: Kicked 17 goals, 20 this year. This is going to take something extraordinary. 52 out. Gets good purchase. That's a monster! Ridiculous finish from Nate Caddy for Toyota Material Handling. It went the best part of 60. Back-to-back goals. The Bombers back within 50.
0: Here
1: they
0: come.
1: 3-10-28, plays 12-6-78 on the third quarter, Parkwood Plumbing Centre scoreboard.
3: But as soon as he marked this one, my co-commentator here, Lee Spur, smiling like a Cheshire cat, put the David Roden fingers up, called a goal as soon as he'd marked it, and he didn't let him down, Nate Caddy. That was a great finish.
2: He's a better kick when he kicks through the ball, and also feel like there's no pressure on him. I feel like when he gets a bit close to goals, they feel the pressure Essendon players. Outside 50, he can kick through, and he kicks it, or he misses it. There's no result either way. But it was that separation that he got. He just led back on his opponent, a little push off, bit of complacency coming in from the Dockers.
3: Wow, and Brendan Cox on the bench at the moment as well,
2: yeah,
3: for that contest. So needing the others to kind of stand up.
0: Well, Yulup had kicked 9 in a row, and Essendon all of a sudden, bang, bang. And here they come again out of the middle. What's changed? Durham streaming forward towards where Caddy was. Langford's there over the back, couldn't quite pick it up. Pressure comes from Luke Ryan. Good tackle. Still gets the ball out. Warner forced to handball into territory that's taken by Dersma. The kick forward was smothered, heads towards the boundary line. See it out? No. No, they're playing with that sort of confidence. The Dockers, that they'll keep it in, but then the ball going forward just missed to the left a little bit. You heard the Bronx cheers. That's out of bounds on the full.
3: Yeah, Jad McVee not having a great day ball in hand, is he? That was an absolute horrible flower bag out of your D50.
0: 8-2 clearances this term, so that's what's changed. And Essendon now with the free ball, go long looking for something, and the something's Jackson. He realised, hang on, they're coming. The momentum swung. It shouldn't matter, but I better get down to help out. Takes the lovely mark, and then shares quickly to Chapman.
3: Yeah, it's a nice mark. It's exactly where you want your big ruckman as well, particularly when you're under a little bit of pressure and field position pressure. Nice intercept mark.
2: Look at Jackson's work rate. He kicked it to Chapman. Now he's contesting this on the wing. That is fantastic from a ruckman.
0: Great call. Got hands on it as well, Lee. Couldn't take it, but then lays the tackle to stop Essendon clearing. They still get it away somehow. I think that's Brian's kick that goes forward. Caddy flies, can't mark. Newen at ground level. Or had to give it away in the end. A chance for centre field, maybe. Definitely, but won't make the distance. Oh, Peter Wright comes from fullback. Had a bit of it. Umpire says play on. The Dockers defence will play on, still under pressure. In fact, the ball's still alive. Caddy gets around one, forced to get the handball away. Essendon are really fighting hard. Quick kick, not 15. Warner marks and clears.
1: Outside the defensive 50, Jackson the target, out the back. Amos plays it well. Hand pass inboard is lovely. Reed is released in turn to Dudley. He kicks inside 50. It's an open forward line, but Pryor in front. And Voss looks despairingly back at his teammate, wishing they'd had more depth in the kick.
3: He needs to come back at the football there. They were handball chaining out, but that next one, turnover.
1: Roberts went across the face of the goals. Corwell, a little fumble, but able to gather to Farrow. Inside kick's lovely. Parrish can give and go. Does just that. Corwell's about to be run down.
2: Oh, how far?
1: He did run a long way. David Mundy umpiring as well as commentating today. Brian, bit of a space now. But Corwell, 55 out. What is wrong with their kicking? He's missed to the left by plenty. I mean, Perkins, who was charging forward towards goal. 3-11-29, plays 12-6-78. But at least the ball movement there was something we've really seen today on the Parkwood Plumbing.

0: isn't it?
1: Yeah, and in this quarter, 57 disposals to Royal Up, 75 to Essendon.
0: 75. Good work, isn't it? Long ball from Tracy, didn't hit a target. When it hits the ground just at the moment, it's Essendon. On this occasion, Parrish that starts it moving. They switch from one half back to the other. It's complete now as the mark is taken by Kyle Langford at right half back. He hits his target, and not hard all of a sudden. Archie Perkins here is an example. They've got space. They've got some time.
2: Yeah, when you get it back in the centre corridor, you got to stay in there, though. So if you change the lanes, get it back in quick, you got to stay in overlap run and go quickly to the forward 50.
0: They're semi going back towards the corridor. Archie Perkins has it.
2: Now, overlap
0: didn't want
2: run
0: to
2: now.
0: Do it, but oh. Did. Oh, the kick didn't quite work, but it will eventually. Caldwell gave it away, got it back, but then comes wide again to McGrath, who marks right in front of the interchange gate. Julian Marcus riding the boundary for us for Medallia Steel. See your mates at Medallia Steel for all your steel needs. As McGrath goes long to half forward, off hands, Newen at ground level, he's busy. Jackson, the big man, gets down low, gives it away, gets it back, feeds it out again. He's starting to get involved, and he has to. Fremantle a chance to attack out of sight of the MCG.
3: Tracy, ground level, gathers and gives to Frederick. Darts onto his left side. Kicks pretty well for Dudley. Oh, he dropped the mark. And who knows if he's a little inconvenienced from that heavy knock earlier, but that would be one he'd normally swallow.
1: Yeah, a couple of errors creeping in, isn't it? Looks like players playing under fatigue, but Essendon's pressure, I think, putting some perceived pressure on Woyulup. They're not executing as well. And back to our halftime kind of chat, Essendon have double the amount of forward half possessions this quarter than Woyulup.
3: 78 plays, 29. The game well in control for the Dockers. Warner, centre field did pretty well. Brayshaw, run down, holding the ball for Medallia Steel. There's a great tackle. And a bit of merit magic. Centering kick is good for Durham. There's a bit of space inside their 50, but what's there to take the mark? Is it 2 metre, Peter? Yep. Oh, brilliantly defended by Chapman. It was going to land on his chest, but he got the golden fist in there. Lee Spur just arching his back with pride at watching the number 5 do his work there. It's a minor score. 3-12-30, plays 12-6, 78. The margin is 48 on the Parkwood Plumbing Centre scoreboard.
2: Yeah, he did a fantastic diving effort just to get a fingernail to. I thought 2 metre, Peter was going to swallow that up, and so did he. If he had his moment again, he might well just sort of move him a couple more inches.
1: Well, he's building a nice season, Heath Chapman, getting better and better as the weeks go on. He's a really important piece of this back seven.
0: Mm. He did a great job too. He's not his man. Like, he went back to help out. Lee Spur, 120 games for the Dockers in the defensive end, predominantly lots of defensive efforts like that one, salivating at watching Chapman do his work. And now he watches as Amos comes up, way up the ground to take the mark. He looks buggered. He hasn't been involved in the last few contests, but he looks stuffed.
2: What a chasing.
0: Short ball. And now, get on that bike and get down there. You're going to be needed shortly, Jai, as for Fremantle, while you're up, just share it across the centre line before it will be eventually punched. Now, long and direct, looking for Jackson. Took one before up the other end, takes one now. Well, he didn't take it, but he's got a free kick. According to the umpire, Nick Bryan was just a little too keen to stop him taking the ball and interfered somehow. So Jackson from directly in front, 20 out.
1: Yeah, the Harvey Norman replay will show his left hand up on his shoulder and his right arm coming over as he's spoiling, pulling Jackson down. Oh, no, it was his right arm. Or maybe not. I think that's a bit stiff, actually. There you go.
2: I think the umpire thought maybe he gave him a tug, but yeah, I think that should have been a free.
3: You can still defend, can't you?
2: Yeah. Well, he's gone to spoil it, he's missed it, and he's hit his shoulder with his fist, maybe, and he's seen him flop back.
0: Whether it's there or not, Luke Jackson converts it as he should. He has really had a big quarter. He's had to, because Essendon have played the better footy. They're back beyond 50 points on 6PR.
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3: That's very stiff. Replay?
1: Yeah, very stiff there. I think he's swinging right arm as he's going to punch the ball, comes down and gets Jackson on the shoulder. I thought at the time that he maybe grabbed and pulled him down, but it clearly didn't do that. So I think a little bit lucky there for Woyulup.
2: Luke Jackson, though, just a comment earlier, when he kicked that ball laterally to his teammate on the D50 and then he sprinted. So a player has the ball for 6 seconds and has to kick. In 6 seconds, he's made it to the next contest and contested. He is a freak athlete for his size.
1: Yep.
3: So we're underway.

0: again. We'll get to a couple of SMSs shortly. Sarong and Brayshaw fumbled the footy. Parrish almost gave it up. Merritt, deft tap to Durham. And the Bombers will work it inside 50 with a high ball. They've struggled all day. May's been comprehensively outpointed. McDonald shuffles the ball through his legs. Dersma near the boundary line. It jars free after a tackle and a boundary throw. And Simon of Windy Hill and Lathlane says, suddenly we woke up and are playing something called football. Far too late today to compensate for the absolute garbage we put on in the first half. But for pity's sake, darn well compete for the rest of the season. Simon, wearing his heart on his sleeve. Simon.
1: Well, they're doing that this quarter. 5-1 centre square bounce clearances to Essendon so far. Putting it in their forward half.
2: Sounds right. Like Simon Madden.
0: Right, is there Erasmus... hand pass back through the congestion. Brayshaw, though, finds it. He's just a bull in these conditions. Spirals the ball through the middle. Redmond's hand pass, element of danger. Dudley overran it. Another fumble by the Bombers, but it's Roberts. Left foot kick again. Essence, key forwards out of position. Newell was in harm's way, but he was not collected in the contest. Out the back, hand pass came to Ryan. Bouncing ball. Day Wicks tackled brilliantly. Should be holding the ball for Medalia Steele. It is. See nothing wrong with that.
1: Yeah, had a couple of steps. Didn't see O'Driscoll coming back into the field of play and got absolutely smashed. So I think his couple of steps is his prior opportunity there.
2: That's why the crowd are upset. Like, it wasn't like he deliberately took him on. He didn't see him coming. So deserves the free kick. And great to have him back in the field of play as well. And the kick's a good one too. To send a wing very slow to get up. Day Wicks at the end of that one.
0: He's moving like I do around Lake Munger. Not great, Day Wicks. He's in trouble.
1: Are you on a little trot around Lake Munger, are you?
0: Sometimes. Depends what's in front of me.
2: At the moment, Wallyulup has won the quarter by 2 points. In fact, that will be it because I look up at the Providence Lifestyle Resorts clock and hello to John Wood if he's listening. He'll be happy to know the siren's about to sound.
3: I think I sent him an electric scooter going around, actually.
0: Electric Skeeter.
2: And there it is. Speaking of Skeeter, all yours.
0: Yeah, it is three-quarter time. Bombers more competitive, just couldn't get the job done in front of goals, though. And the margin is 54 points with one to play. We're here for McDonald's. Thanks for your company, 6BR Footy. Elise Burr and David Mundy to give us their thoughts right after this on a Sunday afternoon.
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2: Bolton lays the tackle, then Voss comes and lays the second one. Less Voss in the competition this week than last week. Michael not happy, but Patrick loving it as he's bagged Pfeiffer.
0: It takes something extraordinary. 52 out. Gets good purchase. That's a monster. Ridiculous finish from Nate Caddy. Three-quarter time, the margin 54 points. The Dockers had this game under control, 13-6-84 to the Bombers, 3-12-30. Lee Spur, David Mundy. Let's have some stats thanks to the Perth Window and Door Replacement Company.
3: Well, the Essendon Bombers continue to close the gap on contested possessions, 86-96, that favour of the Dockers. Disposals, though, still well out, 296-258 in the Dockers' favour. Uncontested, 166-183. Marks inside 50, even 8 apiece. Clearances, Bombers well ahead now, 23-18. I'm sure Dave will talk to the changing of the guard in that quarter, which sort of gave a bit of momentum. Tackles inside 50, 12-9 in the Bombers' favour. Inside 50s have almost evened up, 35-39. So a sharp turn direction in that quarter with the Bombers bringing a bit more effort, David.
1: Yeah, certainly was an Essendon quarter, although they were still outscored on the scoreboard by 2 points, missing a couple of really gettable shots, but much better effort and contest from Essendon in that quarter. Archie Roberts leading the way with 21 disposals, Zach Merritt with 20, and Darcy Parrish with 19. And for Wheelup, Andy Brayshaw and Caleb Sarong and Carl Warner all with 20 disposals. And it come off the back of some stoppage dominance from Essendon in that quarter. They were 10-3 up for the quarter. They were 5-1 out of centre square in particular. So getting in their forward half, and they were able to then trap it in there and get some repeat looks and repeat entries off the back of that field position dominance, turning the ball over 7 times in their attacking mid to get it back inside their forward 56 times. So, yeah, much better kind of looking Essendon outfit in that quarter. And from a Wheelup side of things, they'll be putting the asset on their midfield group in particular to get to work around the centre square ball ups and stoppages and give their forwards a better look.
0: Let's head to Julian Marcus at the MCG. The ground conditions for the Tap Doctor. A bit of rain around Melbourne today. And, of course, for DP, any injury news, Jules?
12: Yeah, it's been consistent all day, has the rain. It has eased off now, but the other big story that's playing out is the crowd here. It has thinned out considerably over the last 20 minutes. And I think the call that there's more Docker fans than Bombers fans is actually now starting to ring true, because all I can see is a lot of purple at the city end of the ground, and the red and black is starting to thin out quite a lot. Isaiah Dudley cops a knee contact. He's been struggling with that throughout the third term. He was on the exercise bike for quite some time, so a bit sore, but otherwise for the Dockers, all clean at this stage.
1: Yeah, they're rusted on hardcore fans, the Fremantle Dockers in Melbourne. They've been through a fair bit. They're finally getting a team that's showing up and giving a bit of success, and I think I don't think they'll be leaving anytime soon.
0: Melbourne's seen nothing yet if this momentum continues through until September. Last quarter coming your way. It's Wheelup leading by 54.
2: Thank you, Mark Reddings, and it does for Chemist Warehouse. Luke Jackson in the middle slips over before the ball was actually thrown up, or just as it was, allowed Essendon to get the takeaway, but not for long. It's punched back to half forward, almost half forward for Wheelup, as Witkowski and Dudley get involved, lay a big tackle on McGrath. We'll call that a draw. Here it is on the replay.
1: Oh, hopefully it's not an ominous sign for Fremantle's last call. Luke Jackson not even getting off the mark, slipping over.
2: Screw-ins on. It was like the Roadrunner. The legs were going and he couldn't move, and then he fell off. He might get involved in this one as Clark feeds a little handball out to Chapman, who's had a nice game. And inside some congestion, he goes wide to O'Driscoll, who in turn goes little short one, and Witkowski looks forward. He knows he's got plenty of targets there, and eventually decides to use the stand opportunity to run forward Amos and Jackson. He'd allowed Jackson to get down there deep, but neither of them even looked close to getting on that one. Zach Reed takes a nice mark, and Essendon able to hang on the last line of defence.
0: Pryor, smothered off the boot. Ball back in dispute. Blackiston goes to ground. Voss taken to ground. And it's going to be a whistle, a ball up.
1: Yeah, it's good work by Matt Johnson there on the mark, staying active. The umpire had called play on, so Pryor had to get around.
0: Yes, the victim of the whiteboard saga up in Brisbane. O'Driscoll, Switkowski, backfeeding hand pass. Warner gets a look from 48 metres. It's sliding and missing across to the left to minor score. The first of this final quarter is a behind to the Dockers. 13-7-85, plays 3-12-30 on the Chemist Warehouse scoreboard.
1: Hasn't kicked a goal in his AFL career yet, Carl Warner. That was a pretty good look at it.
2: That was a good chance. He's six behind in his career. He's got a lot of the footy today. He's probably almost leading, or at least equal, leading all comers on his stat sheet.
1: 23 disposals, leading for Fremantle, equal with Archie Roberts.
2: There you go. Very good work for Perth Window and Door Replacement Company. The football, meantime, as we're checking out the stats, has made its way over the boundary line at right half back, if you want to call it that, for Wolulup. Half forward for Wolulup, but thrown back in. There needs to be some clean possession, and there is. It's Essendon's way. McGrath, the skipper, accepts the handball, gives another one, and then the ball's driven down the line. The ball's gone out of bounds, but there's a whistle. Hard to know who that's for. It's Essendon's way. It goes against Luke Ryan to Kyle Langford, who'll use it quickly to McGrath. This time, he steps inside and delivers as long as he can the right direction. A little bit of a shove gives Essendon the free ball. He got himself in a nice position. Archer Mabes, the free kick there.
3: I really like that from McGrath, because he had another play and he could have done a handball, forward one down, and he would have been pinned on the boundary, but he saw an opportunity to drive with his legs and, as Dave said many times, change the angles. Because he does that, he gets a big key forward leading at him and they feel the pressure. Oz McDonald gives a free. Like, you've got to do plays that create opportunities to score.
2: Surely the defender's got to be allowed to stop his opponent marking the ball. He didn't hit him high or chop his arms. But anyway, the free ball's there. Archimay's already kicked one. They haven't kicked many. He has now kicked two. I like it. Beautiful long ball from Archimay. And that's the 1-2-3 fourth goal now from Essendon. The second quarter has been very, very different than the first. And, of course, this last quarter for the Chemist Warehouse on 6-4.
1: Yeah, it's a beautiful finish. Great work there by Archer. Another big, powerful key forward smashing it through the goals from outside 50. Austin McDonald just not even looking at the ball, almost a tunnelling action, taking him out. Yeah, so clear free kick there.
2: Soft.
1: But great start to the quarter by Essendon. I think they've carried on there merry way from that third quarter, and stoppage dominance leading into a bit more aggressive and proactive ball movement through the middle of the ground, giving their forwards some good looks.
3: But they've missed a fair few gettable set shots, Essendon, and it could easily be 12-4 the other way. Like, they've had a fair few that have been pretty easy that they've missed.
0: Lee Spur predicting pre-game that it would be a 15-point win to Fremantle. Just going to backtrack and try and justify that call.
2: He went 105 after 7 seconds of the game.
0: Yeah, it's a 50-metre penalty to Essendon from a free kick in the middle. Parrish is the beneficiary, and I'd like to have a look at the Harvey Norman replay to find out how that transpired.
1: Yeah, it's against Luke Jackson here, out of the middle. Hasn't had a great start to this last quarter. Luke Jackson competing in the ruck and the follow-up work, giving the free kick away. Andy Brayshaw, and he gave it to Andy Brayshaw unknowingly.
0: It's a big penalty, isn't it? It's a massive penalty, but Parrish, given the way they've kicked today, no certainty. The rain tumbling down, but Parrish pinpoint. Hits the target. It's just a smile without the teeth from David Roden as he signals 4 points. Now that's a goal to the Bombers, and they're up to 5-12-42, 33 points adrift of Wolulup on the last quarter Chemist Warehouse scoreboard. The Chemist Warehouse Mayhem sale is on now.
3: It was a soft free initially to Parrish. I thought, you know, he had his hands to it when Andy Brayshaw's grabbed him, and then you see that happen 1,000 times a game and not get paid in general play. So soft free to start, but you can't give the ball back to the wrong person, Dave.
1: No, it's funny on the Harvey Norman replay as well. Andy Brayshaw, as the ball's being thrown to him, is like, no.
3: Yep.
1: Clearly just an error there by Luke Jackson, but Essendon capitalising now. What could have been had they done this and made the most of their opportunities in the first two quarters?
2: JL's responded by savagely taking him out of the middle, and Mason Cox goes in there, wins the tap, but still there's a whistle. This time it's a free kick to Wolulup, but Oh, in fact, it is to Cox, so it's got to go back in the middle. The opposite number must have jumped across the line.
1: Yeah, rucking infringement.
2: Again, we're over umpire sometimes. Mason gives it off by hand, and, well, he should have kicked it himself. The ball goes off the side of the boot almost towards the centre wing position, and it's turned over. And Essendon have a chance to run. They've kicked four of the last five goals. Can they get another one here? They've got some time and some space, and they've got a genuine two-on-two. Caddy gets a big fly, gets some hands on it. He might have to go again at ground level. Good tackle from Cox. It's a team tackle. O'Driscoll involved as well. And the umpire says, give it to me. That was an opportunity.
3: Oh, Judd McVee running onto his opposite foot, calling for a handball receive. That's what the poor kick and invites the pressure in.
1: Yeah, up in the middle of the ground there. And then conversely, Brennan Cox, great defending there, coming back with the fly to the ball, just reads it perfectly in the air.
2: Ball thrown up, a huge pack around this one. All of a sudden, Roby was hit high when he didn't have the footy, umpire didn't see it or didn't care, and will throw it up again. At the bottom of the pack is Archer May, who's kicked a couple. They'd love one here, Essendon. He's smelling an opportunity. Parrish picks it up from ground level. His handball didn't work, though. McVee was able to first smother, and then with the get-me-out-of-here kick, he's picked up ground skeet, but it's coming back.
0: Driving ball into the pocket. Great use of the body by McDonald. And he's got a free kick out of it. May, a hold, I think.
2: And 50?
0: Not sure it's 50. Just going to be a free kick, I suspect.
1: Yep, just had to pull him back off the mark.
0: He's a 50.
2: It is a 50.
1: Against Merritt having a shot.
2: Merritt, he didn't even have a shot. He sort of in frustration dropped it. Here it is on the replay.
3: That's not 50.
2: Well, it is because the whistle had sounded.
0: Whistle had blown, and it's just a huge penalty. McDonald takes it and goes inside the centre square. Johnson, look at the room for Murphy Reid. Amos dropped the chest mark, should have taken it. McGrath's been wholehearted in his efforts today, looking for Langford. And he's had one of those very minimal involvement in his match today. It's fisted away from him by Luke Ryan. Boundary throwing.
3: Might be a Brisbane whiteboard moment there for Merritt. If he knew it was a free kick opposition, he just kicked it in frustration. That's where the selfish comes in. So,
0: ooh, okay.
3: There you go.
0: So it's...
2: I'm with you. Not again, yeah.
0: 33 points the lead for Walilup. It was heading towards 70, 80 points at one stage this afternoon. Right in the ruck, takes clean possession, tried to give it off in the end. Hand pass from centre field, close to the boundary line. Reid tackling his opponent, Roby, and it jars off hands and a throw. So a bit of respectability for the Bombers in this last quarter. They trail by 33. You'd think the Dockers would get the job done from here, but just getting from A to Z was the key today. Not too many injuries is the prime consideration.
2: It was 63 points the margin when Patrick Voss kicked his fifth. That's now back to 43. I think I'm right in saying that. Yep, 43. So that's the difference that's appeared in the game.
3: The concerning thing for the Dockers is they've only played half a game so far at the G against the bottom side.
2: Mason Cox in the ruck. Cleverly taps it into space. But as is happening a bit, David, Essendon being the first player to that space. Not clean possession, and because of that, it's a lasso free kick. So here we go. Here's a chance for Walulup. It's sent down deep for Tracy and Amos. Neither can mark, but Tracy's second effort was good to stop Blackiston clearing. There'll be a throw-in.
1: Yeah, they've been getting first hands to those ball contested balls and stoppages around the middle of the ground. Essendon are sending a couple of forwards up, one to the corridor, one to defensive side of the ruckman for Walulup to keep them inside the contest, but they've been winning it.
2: We're about a quarter of the way through this final quarter. Ball thrown back in with the double fister. Cox towards the boundary line and towards Murphy Reid, who was there. He had Sherry trying to help. But again, Essendon with defensive number scheme. They have, it just flicked, didn't it? The game just flicked for seemingly no reason. And they're enjoying themselves a little bit more, or so it seems.
0: And the scoreboard for the Walulup players says they're in safe territory at the moment. Over the footy is Cox, Mason Cox, unable to prize the arms free. He's taken by Farrow and Peter Wright. Ball tossed up pretty quickly. Cox directs it down and tries to kick it off the ground himself. Grabbed by Setterfield, jams it on the boot, bounces past Langford and co. Out the back, Ryan. Back feeds a hand pass to Warner, in turn to Erasmus, 60 from goal, central ball, Tracy charges at it, couldn't take the mark, Durham just a jam kicked out of the defensive area, Warner tries to slap it to Ryan, does pretty well, looping hand pass, Erasmus, broke a tackle, able to feed it back, Johnson has it, he's 65 from goal, some indecision, just pops it to the hot spot. Good mark taken by Pryor overhead for Power Bay. A bit of courage, and I reckon Josh Tracy popped a knock to the nose. So we'll keep an eye on for his health for DP. Of course, any injury news this afternoon.
2: Archie Roberts, who, as usual, is sort of leading the charge for his team, gets him moving at half-back. Tracy heads towards the boundary, maybe with the blood rule, or knows the blood's there. Here's the skipper. McGrath driving it forward to the former skipper. Merritt had it. He lost it in what Lee Spurr said was a free. The contact was front on. Umpire said play on. And that's what Wolyulup are finally doing. We might get a look at the Harvey Norman replay now as it's on the outer side of the MCG about to be thrown back into play. No, we won't see it, but you reckon it was there, Spurr?
3: I think it was a marking for it. I just think that Murphy Reid landed his knees into his face when he was on the ground after the fact.
2: Okay.
3: I don't think you can collapse into a player like that with your knees in his face.
2: Here's Cox and Bryant doing battle. It's been a good battle, that one. A secondary punch from Sarong sends it towards the boundary line. Surely that's not called a possession. No, there'll be a boundary thrown. Reset, 85, plays 42, 13-7 versus 5-12. Wolyulup lead Essendon with, call it, 13 minutes remaining in this final term for Chemist Warehouse.
0: And around the grounds, it's a 7-point lead to the Saints over the Tigers at Marvel Stadium. 1-1 plays no score. Cozzy from Basie says, for the Bombers to finish within 8 points at the final siren, would there need to be divine intervention? Cozzy, in a word, yes. Kick to Strykowski from Reid. Forward of the wing, Reid's run on, and he delivers superbly. Tracy had it, lost it, marking, opportunity goal begging. Clark to Warner, Strykowski about to be run down. Hand passes to Johnson, they're queuing up at half forward, and here's a chance for O'Driscoll off the outside of the boot. Lovely service for Reid. He marks 40 out on a slight angle to give Wolyulup just a little bit more scoreboard dominance.
1: A good example as well of what happened in the first half and what Essendon haven't allowed so far in the second half. Essendon committing numbers to wherever the ball goes, like really trying to get numbers around, pressure, keep Fremantle on the inside. But as soon as they're able to get a handball with a bit of composure and get the eyes up, they've got players out everywhere in front of the ball.
0: 23 disposals for Murphy Reid, 4 score involvements as well. On the approach, down to 12 minutes. In this last quarter, great to have your company. And Reid watches it slide to the right. It's a behind. 13-9-87 plays 5-12-42. Or is that number already ticked up? In fact, it had 13-8. So 34 points the margin on the Chemist Warehouse scoreboard.
2: Archie Roberts with the 44 Essendon. Long ball towards centre wing where umpire quick to blow the whistle and say give it to me, and just as quick is Archer May, quick to jump up and grab an opponent. We're looking at some images on the big screen of Zach Merritt, who's come off for a rotation. He looks absolutely stuffed. He's giving it all he can, as is Roberts, racking up the numbers after a slow start to this game. Interestingly, goes into the middle to a one-on-one. That's dangerous, but it works because Langford was there. His handball was excellent, but Redmond just ran away without taking the ball firstly and then was taken in a tackle.
3: He can go quick to the corridor one-on-ones. He looked like a different side. Andrew McGrath's quarter's been really good with some overlap run. Even the last play where Merritt almost marked it, he chained up 3 or 4 times.
2: Senior penetrating, making the difference. A free ball, and Dudley's decided to take full advantage of that. No one saw him coming, or running away, in fact, but his attempt to hit the target short didn't work. So the ball will be thrown up at the true centre-half forward position, left of your radio dial, unless you're standing behind it, the area in which Fremantle are trying to score.
0: It's the Saints by 13 over the Tigers, 2-1, 13 to no score at Marvel Stadium. Ball is locked away at the 54. The Dockers and the whistle blown.
2: We'll talk more about this in after this game, but Charlie Banfield, WA Zone, debuting for St Kilda today.
0: Yep.
2: Drew's boy.
0: Eagle supporters mightn't be too wrapped with that. Here's Bolton from the stoppage, and some silk arrives at the MCG in the form of Shea Bolton. Kicks the goal. Wolyulup gets the reward for their repeated inside 50 entries. He's got 2 for the day. It's 14-8-92 playing 5-12-42. 6PR is football.
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1: Yeah, lovely finish from Bolton from off a couple of steps from 50 metres. It's something I think it's really improved this season, his kind of execution and finish, not only in front of goals, but hitting targets coming forward. Looks like he's valuing his disposals a lot more, but it was great connection between Mason Cox and Caleb Strong on the inside. Just a nice little deft tap on his shoulder to Caleb coming through, and with beautiful clean hands gets it to the outside.
2: And with that, we're back out to 50. Bolton into the middle, and he gets them going again, does the goal kicker. Sends it wide. O'Driscoll running with a flight. If it sits for him, we could see something special. Instead, he has to lay the tackle. Didn't quite manage to lay it. Brayshaw wants to join in and did, but took Xavier Dersma high in the process. So X marks the spot for Essendon at left half back as he goes down centre wing. Clark doing some nice work defensively to bring it to ground, and there'll be a throw.
3: Bolton kicked that goal off three steps. 48 metres and put it through, you know, cleared the line by 10 metres. Off three steps.
0: 12 months ago, he was missing a lot of those opportunities, wasn't he?
1: Yeah, taking a lot more care, I think.
3: But that ability to get the ball, get it to boot, execute on three steps is incredible talent.
1: Yeah.
2: Jackson and Brian do battle, and well, let's call it a shared tap towards the boundary. There'll be another throw in.
1: Well, out of a stoppage situation as well. So plenty of players around, probably expecting a bit of contact as he's kicking it, or at least someone closing on him. So yeah, he's a remarkable talent.
3: But includes the gather step too, so even better.
2: We're halfway through the final quarter of a Chemist Warehouse, 50 points the margin. Just a matter of what the margin will be when the siren sounds, and that will be a club record equaling ninth straight win for this team. O'Driscoll accepts a handball, then in a little bit of a do-si-do, forgot to get rid of it. It was a good tackle. The fans were off their plastic yelling out, how long, umpire? Archer May eventually got the free kick from the good tackle, uses it quickly and long. Brian in the role of the rover, the big man. He got a little bit lost, handballed to a player who was under pressure in Perkins, not once but twice. New and then turns into trouble. Look at Jackson go. His work ethic outstanding. The big man really has no place to be doing that. Surely others should be laying those huge big tackles against the little fellas close up against the boundary. He's doing it and he wins the free.
3: He joins in, doesn't he?
0: Kicks exceptionally well to Bolton as the mark at right half back. In turn to Sarong. Guides it infield for Reed. So 50 points feels a bit more on the theme of what we've seen today than that 30-point margin.
1: Yeah, well, you've been in control. Essendon have been much better in the second half, though, putting up much better fight.
0: Bolton just cruising around the MCG doing as he pleases. Takes another uncontested mark near the boundary line.
1: Yeah, and this has been the issue for Essendon as well, not only today but over the course of the season. Can they get the ball back when it's in open play? Can they put enough pressure on to force turnovers?
0: Amos with the fly. He infringed in the process, I suspect, and there will be a Essendon free kick. And it's Brian who has ball in hand. Across to Reed in the last line of defence. Off to Parrish. Redmond with the run, and Cowrey, after receiving the hand pass, kicks to a central spot. Caddy has to come from behind. Cox is there. Clark goes to ground. Lots of bombers over the footy.
2: Ooh.
0: Corbell, though, just couldn't pick it up, nor could Chapman. Setterfield was there. Perkins, Newen. Oh, the hand pass was terrible. Looking for Durham. Oh, he's got to be careful. Jackson was over the footy. Jackson digs it out across to Brayshaw. Pushed in the act of kicking the footy, so didn't get to O'Driscoll on the full. And so O'Driscoll spears it down low. Not great service. Watch out. Sherry's taken down. Illegally, perhaps. No whistle on the play. Umpires have said, no, you just keep playing. And Parrish wins it for the Bombers.
2: They've swallowed the pee, surely. There's been a few opportunities for that whistle to sound. We heard it then. There was a play-on call, interestingly enough.
1: Okay.
2: Play-on they did. Beautiful pick-up on the half volley. Shoestring volley, Patrick Raft to be proud of. That was Langford. And they're hanging on to this one. And eventually, through Farrow, who gets the handball away, they drive forward deep. And Caddy gets on the end of one. Did well in the left forward pocket. It's a bit of an angle, but not too far out.
1: Yeah, and a good, again, good transition of the ball, winning it back in the middle of the ground, utilising the corridor and getting to the fat side of the ground. So you can kick it to a bit of space and then put your forwards to advantage as you're coming inside 50. Brennan Cox caught in between that.
2: Beautiful use by Redmond. Nate Caddy now. Talk about A-graders. He's got to be down as one, doesn't he, for Essendon in what's a tough season for a key forward. He's got his second now. David Roden's happy about it. So are the Essendon fans that have hung in there. And what's that? One, two, three, four, five of the last seven to Essendon. So they continue to fight the margin back to 44.
3: In the modern game of football now, the stand the mark, the teams that exploit that and use the overlap runner, the best at advantage tend to score more. So Essendon didn't do it all in the first half. I didn't see one player take a mark and someone overlap run past through the stationary witch's hat standing there. It's happened three or four times so far in the second half. And what that allowed was Redmond just to carry that ball an extra 4 or 5 metres past the mark and then kick the ball with a little bit more penetration. If you've got to kick over some hands, you've got to kick it high in the air. With no hands in front of him, you kick the ball harder and lower, and that switches sails over Cox's head. He takes the mark.
0: Restart, Bolton. Left it behind, Brian off to Merritt. Good release, hand pass.

0: to him. Yes, Peter's got it. No, the handball missed the big man. He was playing the role of the rover and doing it beautifully. He just stuffed it up in trying to get it to him. He fights and eventually goes over the line for a throw-in.
1: And again, good method. He kept his width, kept his shape outside that contest, and Fremantle committed too many numbers on the inside and got caught up in that. So just a better execution, and it's another look at goal there.
2: Last minute of play, 6PR footy brought to you by McDonald's. Cox worked out of the way from the ruck contest. Hand pass for the Bombers, missed Merritt. Reed just turning, twisting, hand pass at the feet of Frederick. Didn't do him any favours. Merritt goes back in to try and lock things away. Mason Cox, little toe poke to himself, couldn't get boots a ball. Still the Bombers scrap. Roby, kicked a couple today. Cox over it, the big man. Frees the arms, gets it to Langford. Terrible kick at the feet of Peter Wright. And now it's Cox, Brennan, his first name, off to McDonald. To the defensive 50. Oh, Voss caught one to the ribs, I reckon. That's not great with 13 seconds to go in the game. We'll keep an eye on that for DP. Brayshaw, great rundown tackle. Could have been ball. McGrath with 3 seconds to go. The Dockers are going to win this. Fist comes. Centrefield snaps and goals on the siren. 1-0 up. Have got the result. The Bombers with a goal at full time. And they continue their winning run at 9 in a row. 16-8, 104 to 8-13, 61. They're clear in second spot on the AFL Premiership table. They get the job done.

0: 43 points, the final margin. Pat Voss with 5 goals and the Dockers 9 in a row. It's been a fantastic part of the year for them, and they find another victim in the form of the Bombers. A very comprehensive first half. The Bombers, to their credit, fought back in the second. David Mundy and Lee Spur, as we enter our footy review, thanks to On Deck Business Loans in the fast lane. All you do is keep winning. Wasn't their most spectacular performance, but they, as they say, you shop early and put the score on the board, and essentially, not going to cruise control, but they had things in command from a long way out.
1: Yeah, it was a commanding start to the game, wasn't it? They came out while you're laughing, threw the first punch, away from home, not much crowd. You know, you expect them in conditions that were a little bit average and kind of invited contested play all game. But they came out and they started like an absolute house on fire. So that is the absolute positive, and they had a really dominant and commanding first half. I guess taking a bit of the gloss off it and a bit of the shine off the performance was in the second half. Essendon came out and had changed and revamped the way they went about it. They were much more effective in the contest. They were a bit more aggressive with ball in hand, and they were able to transition the ball through the corridor and give their forwards a better look at it. And they ended up having 13 scoring shots to 8 in the second half, Essendon. So a much better performance from them in the second half and put Fremantle under a lot more pressure. But at the end of the day, all you can do is keep winning, and record equaling ninth in a row for Woyalup. They'll come home, try and break that record against Euro next Friday night. But there'll still be a few question marks out of that one.
2: Yeah, I think you've been too kind. I reckon they got warm in the belly at halftime, David. I seriously reckon they do. They end up losing contested possession for the game.
1: Yep.
2: So that means they got smashed in the second half because they were well up. They end up losing the clearances for the game when they were up in the first quarter as well. So I feel like they just went to a bit of cruise control mode. You know, and they went, oh, you know what? I'm going to take a few liberties here. Someone else will get in and win the hard ball. I'll get on the outside. They're looking for a bit more ease and transition. You know, I thought this was a game where they should have come and really put the foot on the throat, like you were saying. So from a Dockers perspective, I'll be sitting here going, missed opportunity, didn't play our best footy, and you don't get many chances to play at the G and play well and play confident. Yes, you can only be who you can beat, but Essendon aren't much

0: job and they've come out and been the better team for a half a footy. You do that against a Hawthorn. If you don't play well against a Hawthorn or a Brisbane or a Sydney for a whole half a footy, you're gonna lose.
1: But you've seen on the weekend, we've seen Sydney against Collingwood, and Collingwood down on numbers. I wouldn't say that was their finest performance. They win by six. I think Fremantle...
0: You're comparing Collingwood and Essendon here?
1: No, I'm just talking about really good teams. You're not always going to be on for four quarters. I think it's extraordinary Docker supporters will be unhappy about winning by, 43 points. Just bank it and move.
0: You've got to win the fundamentals against the bottom side, though. You've got to be able to control momentum swings, because against good sides, you can't let a trend go for a half. Against Sydney, you can't let a contested possession trend, a clearance trend, an inside 50 trend, a metres gain trend of 500 metres plus go for a half. You just can't claw them back.
2: Yeah, and we saw that last week in the transition game. Hawthorn were able to, like Essendon in the second half today, find the free players through the middle of the ground, change the angles and change the lanes with ball in hand and look really effective going forward. So Essendon don't have the weapons today to capitalise on that, as well as what Hawthorn did last week. And Jack Gunston was the beneficiary of that, kicking five goals. So absolutely take your point. And I think you're spot on as well. Like, you're competing for Wallylup today. They're competing to obviously win this game and to beat Essendon, but they're also competing to build into tougher challenges as they mature in their season and hopefully face, you know, deep September action towards the end of the season.
3: Again, not for the first time, Skeet. I'm saying that you and I never kicked the ball in anger, but I'm sort of more your opinion from the outsider looking in, as opposed to you guys who did it and did it for such a good time, for such a long time. They're 63 up in the second half. You don't have to be off that much for the opposition, even a team as young and inexperienced as Essendon, to be able to then, you know, get to the odd ball first and score a little bit better. So 63 points, the margin became 43. That's 7 of the last 11 goals, yes. But they walk away with a 40-point victory, which they had parceled up very early.
0: Yep. Yeah, but you're preparing for excellence.
3: Yeah.
0: That's the thing. So, and yes, to
3: but
0: Skeets,
3: when you're not playing excellence.
0: But Skeets, but you're preparing for it. You can only control yourself and your actions and your behaviours. You can't control what the other team does or how they feel.
3: Right.
0: But to Skeet, your point, no, you can't expect to go to a game and expect everything to go your way and constantly dominate. Things are going to go against you and sides are going to get momentum swings, but you've got to be able to limit the period length of time they do it for. And Essendon did it for a half. So this is the side that's in the bottom four of the ladder that have been able to be the better side for you for a whole half of football.
3: They won the second half by 9 points.
0: That's the concern. The concern is you can't let the length go that. So, okay, yep, Essendon beating around the contest. Let's analyse that. Let's acknowledge it. How are we getting beaten? Let's get it back on our terms. Okay, let's get some extra numbers and meet them around the ball, because that's how they're doing it at the moment. They didn't react to it. Or the players didn't, or the coaching didn't. So it's not about who you're playing. It's a faceless opposition. It's you versus you. You're preparing for the last day in September, mm-hmm. so that when you go off the ball or the game goes away from you, you can switch into a mode that takes control of it and gets it back on your terms. That's the bit you're looking for. That's the maturity you're trying to see. That's what Brisbane do and Geelong do so well. Look at the first game against Freo at the start of the year. Getting smashed. Able to go in and go, let's rejig it completely. The best sides can do that and limit the length of time that the other side gets on top.
2: Yeah, I think you've summed that up beautifully. I think you're absolutely spot on, and I completely agree with you. And I will then throw another at least or glass half full kind of comment. The previous Wallylup team, had they lost contested possession and had they lost clearance, regardless of who they're playing and regardless of anything else in the game and regardless of if that was -1 or -20, would have lost this game. So, absolutely, I take all your points on board, and I completely agree with your point of view, but they're still finding a way for Wallylup to win, and whether that be getting it done for a half today or 6 minutes against Hawthorn last week, they're still finding a way and they've still got enough weapons. And so I think your point is probably even more valid with that weaponry and with that ability to then try and practice excellence every single time is their next challenge.
0: Is the talent wallpapering over those cracks? Are they getting the wins where you're looking at it going, geez, they're not winning the right way?
3: But is it a crack?
0: That's the bit. Well, that's the bit that, you know, because you're not going to play, you're not playing them in the last, finals.
1: Go back to when you were playing in a good side. You both played in a good side.
0: Oh, Ross gave us the biggest praise in the games that we won by the most points when we won the wrong way.
3: At halftime in this game, when the game's done, right? That's the hindsight says that, but the scoreboard said it too. 10-1 at halftime, leading by 52. What's JL talking about? Don't you blokes let them outscore us in the second half? or is it just process and we'll deal with it at the end? Like, what are you, let's, again,
0: I'd be more
3: my
0: asking what's he
3: not,
0: saying
3: not
0: at three-quarter time. Because at first, in the first half, it was all on their terms. I'd like to know what the chat was at three-quarter time and how he's addressing the metres gain and the contested possessions.
2: Yep.
0: And that the game shifted, not in our terms.
3: Okay. Yeah, well, the last term was worse than the third, wasn't it?
0: Yeah, it got worse. That's what I mean. Well, I'd like to know what he's saying at three-quarter time.
2: Yeah, no, I agree. Because it didn't, the trend didn't stop. It continued in that last quarter. And I think we can look at the game day stats and all the rest of it. But I think if we look at, if we're going to stats to try and determine game outcomes and trends in games and how both teams have gone, I think we should look at the second half stats, because that's what Woyop will review. And they're down there singing the song, and I'm sure then it's going to be a pretty kind of placid rendition of it. But they were negative 18 disposals, negative 18 contested possessions, this is Woyop, negative 18 contested possessions, negative 17 ground ball gets, which is all about work rate. They were negative 5 inside 50s. So it was all Essendon's way, and it went on for a half. And so they couldn't arrest that momentum. They couldn't change the game day trends, and they looked a bit vulnerable. But in saying all of that, they still won. It's 9 in a row. Yeah. They're second on the ladder, two games clear. So they're in a really great spot to be able to rectify and try and think about these little things to help them prepare for Sydney and Hawthorn and Geelong later on in the
3: That's
2: year.
3: That's probably my point. Very good teams only, not great. Yep. Very good teams win 9 in a row. So you're going to have games in that 9 in a row where you're not at the highest level because you've been up for so long and things are all flying your way. I don't look at it glass half empty at all.
1: Much rather learn from your wins than learn from losses. I guess that's the
0: you get your best learnings from your losses. Your greatest learnings are from when you lose.
1: Yeah, I get that. But if in this situation you're winning, I don't think you can be overly critical. But that's a former player's perspective. Yeah.
3: And dour defender. And you know, punch in the back of the head.
0: Because I want them to win. I want them to succeed. I want them to be successful.
3: You would love playing on
0: I'd speak. Love to see nothing more than Freo win in September at some stage.
1: On the SMS, Robbo from Freo says, "Hi gents, a win is a win, but that second half was lazy. The last thing you need is to create bad habits by allowing your opponent to grab momentum and expose you. A better team would have caused issues for Freo. Laziness is a great way to get injured. Lessening your intensity is another great way to get injured." Robbo from Freo.
3: Robbo and Lee Spur, you should have a beer tonight together.
0: I just texted through, that's my alias.
3: none. It's one half of football.
1: Jordan Melville says, "Horrendous second half, missed chance for percentage. Anyway, we'd love to hear from you. 133-882 or 0487-999-882. The other game that's in progress as we speak at Marvel Stadium, and it is that the Saints are off to a positive start against the Tigers. Midway through, in fact, quarter time there, they lead 33 points to 12. So what's that? 21 points at Marvel Stadium. A good start for the Saints. Lee Spur and David Mundy will run through some of those stats for us very shortly. We'd love to hear from you. 133-882 or 0487-999-882. Of course, we're heading to Optus Stadium a little bit later for the Giants and the Eagles. 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
3: Final scores. Wollula up 16-8-104. Essendon 8-13-61. The difference, 43 points in favour of the visitors. We'll be heading into the Dockers room shortly with Josh Tracy, who was involved heavily early in the ball and then the collisions or the injury. So stand by for that. So, Tom, thanks for calling. Hang on the line. We'll get to you once we can make our way into the rooms. We don't want to keep Josh waiting. 133-882 if you want to join Tom, who's lining up to give us his thoughts on the game. Or you can text, as always, on 0487 999 882. Not one, but two Dockers stars, former Dockers stars with us here to take us through this one. And later on, before we cross to Optus Able, their thoughts on the Eagles. Of course, David Mundy, 376 games. Lee Spur, 120, including some good ones. Spurry. Spurry.
0: That was a sample, were they?
3: Bobby.
0: Oh, that's a bit harsh.
3: Bobby says, they won, Robbo, so stop moaning. And then there's this. So this is from Kylie. Lee, this is directed to you or about you. Really appreciate your honest, critical analysis of the Dockers. Spurry, my opinion is too many people accept mediocrity, and for a team only second by percentage, this was an opportunity to really stamp their authority. Do they want to be great or just good enough?
0: I quite like it. I think you got to pursue excellence and you got to do it in every facet. You can't quarantine it. So I want them to strive. I want them to proceed. I'd love to see them, you know, to hold the cup. But on the pursuit of that, you've got to take every opportunity to be critical and improve.
2: Yeah, I love the call about the pursuit of excellence and good being the enemy of great. We've heard that in many circles from many, you know, amazing athletes and teams around the world. So I think that's an apt description of today's output.
0: Okay. And a danger is you can get complacent. So like the old adage, you're only as good as your last performance. Yeah. You know, like you got to stay in the moment. So you got to go, okay, how do I play? How do we play? How can we improve? How can we get better? Where do we fall down? And it's not personal. If you can stay in that moment and stay grounded, that's when you just get this growth that compounds for your team because you all collectively go forward and hopefully achieve something pretty special. That's very, very hard to do.
2: Yeah. One of the trends and one of the challenges that Wollulup are going to have to overcome is that we're seeing teams recognize the scoring threat from stoppage in particular and surround it with numbers. Get numbers into the contest, send two half forwards up, one in the corridor, one defensive side for Wollulup, mids, defensive cover winger for the opposition. So there are numbers surrounding that and they have to go through a heap of density around the ground in particular. So when they get it right, it looks good. But I think more often than not, the opposition are being able to confine them and keep them within the contest and launch off the back of that as well.
3: So the Dockers got it done today by 43 points. Let's head into the victors' rooms now with Julian Marcus, 6PR for McDonald's. Go ahead, Julian.
14: Yeah, I got Josh Tracy with me. Josh, see a big ice pack on your right groin, your right knee. Actually, the other right, your left one. How's that doing so far?
15: Yeah, it's just part of the great game that we play every week, and yeah, just a couple of little singers that'll be nice during the week for me.
14: To get to play on the MCG, it's something you don't get to do a whole lot often, obviously, throughout the season. What did you take away from playing here today and the dimensions of the ground that you'll be able to take forward, hopefully, into bigger games later on?
15: Oh, to be fair, it's something we haven't really spoken about, to be honest. It's just, yeah, there's four posts at each end for us and, you know, an opportunity to be out here. But, you know, it's not something that's built up throughout the week. It's... you know, just another opportunity for us to, you know, come out here and put four quarters of footy together.
2: Josh, Dave Mundy here, mate. Great game today. And let's start at the beginning. It was an absolutely electric start. You know, about four goals in the first 3 minutes or whatever it was. Must have been a nice feeling to jump into the game like that.
15: Yeah, absolutely. And that's, you know, the way we want to do it most weeks. But really important for us to jump into the game well like that and get the game played on, you know, in our front half and on our terms.
2: And what was the mindset or the talking points coming into it? Obviously, the difference in the team's positions on the ladder and how they're going in the season are quite different, quite remarkably different. What was the kind of conversation coming into the contest today?
15: Yeah, well, continuing to, you know, value them as a good footy side and, you know, where they stand and not to take their record into consideration because they'd actually played some good periods of footy and challenged some really good footy teams. So, you know, it was important that we didn't underestimate them as an opposition and, you know, really show them our best footy.
16: Josh, Lee Spur here, mate. Thanks for your time. It's pretty noisy down there. From a leadership perspective, obviously Alex Pierce out, Caleb Sarong steps in. You're newly in the leadership group. Yeah, what was that experience like for you going through that, stepping into leadership group and preparing for the game? And what was discussed there about getting everyone ready and making sure that you pick up the mantle? Because Moose is an imposing figure around the club and carries a lot of aura.
15: Yeah, something that was spoken about, but I feel like we didn't need to make it any bigger than what it was. And, you know, we've had some growth in a lot of guys throughout the team that has taken the load off, you know, us guys that have in the leadership group. So, you know, it wasn't necessarily about us picking up the slack. It was, you know, asking more of everyone as a collective rather than a few individuals.
2: And JT, your start to the game in particular, we made mention of it, your defensive acts and effort and intensity and bashing into blokes, absolutely first class. That was a hot start for you in particular today. Ooh, we might have lost him there.
3: We might have lost him. It was
2: hang on.
16: He's back.
2: Go again, JT. Sorry. We just lost you for a bit.
15: Can you go again? I didn't hear that. It's that loud in here.
2: Oh, beautiful. It's good wind to have. I was just remarking on your start to the game in particular, individually. Obviously, getting on the end of some nice looks inside forward 50, but the defensive intent and hitting bodies and getting after blokes, looking like you're on top of the ground early.
15: Yeah, it's something that I really value and try and bring to my game regardless of how I'm going. And, you know, if the other things aren't coming, that's something that I can get into the game with. And, yeah, it seems to be working okay for me at the moment to be able to defensively get in the game and then really get after them.
2: And then moving to the second half, took a little bit of a shine off the win today. What was the comment or message to the midfield group in particular? They were significantly outpointed around clearances and contested ball in that second half and didn't get as many good looks going forward.
15: Yeah, I'm not sure what they spoke about, you know, as a collective in there, but, you know, clearly we'd like to close out a game better than what we have and, you know, it's something we've dealt with before. But, you know, we spoke about it's a good challenge to have to continue to learn to win like that and... we're winning and we're learning how to win big as well. So that's something we'll keep taking in our stride and keep moving forward with.
16: JT, we spoke on air before you joined us about the pursuit of excellence and that's what the Dockers are after. So you want to sort of analyse and be critical of the games and the areas you can improve. Over the last two games and three, including this, Hawthorn, Bulldogs and now Essendon, teams have been able to get through the back of the square with some speed and being able to score. As a forwards group, have you spoken about, you know, can we protect the back of the corridor a bit more? Is there anything you'd look to address or has that been discussed? Because there's been a couple of trends across the Bulldogs, Hawks and Essendon game.
15: Yeah, well, I think it goes on a few things of how we're moving the ball into that position and then how we're reacting once we do lose it in there. And clearly a vulnerable part of the ground for any team in the competition, we feel. So to better I guess, the way we move the ball through that area, but then the way we defend that area as well.
2: And one of your key forward teammates today, Pat Voss, hit the scoreboard hard. He kicked another five. I think he hit six here last year, didn't he, against Collingwood at the same venue. So he'll be up and about this week, I imagine.
15: Yeah, the head wobble will be well and truly back this week for the big fella. Against the old mob too, no doubt. He's been thinking about it all week too.
0: And the other one that loves a little bit of a fight, Geordie Clark, he got stuck into a little wrestle there with a couple of the Essendon players. And I think Dave Mundy made the comment, Caleb Sarong straight in. Who was the other, Dave?
2: Luke Ryan.
0: Luke Ryan. He said the three fieriest blokes of the club. And I said, well, Paddy Voss would be upset he's not included in that.
15: Vossie's a show. I'm not sure he'd actually get after it, to be honest.
2: Cliff, thank you.
15: I'm surprised David didn't put me in there, actually. That's,
2: oh, no.
15: Spent enough time.
2: I know you're
15: David.
2: No, I know you're a lover, not a fighter, Josh. It's all bluster.
0: He doesn't start them, he finishes them, mate.
3: Hey, Josh, good on you. Well done to you and the team. A 43-point win. Just keep racking them up. That's nine in a row. Does 10 mean anything? Is that a number that it'll be all in the paper and there'll be a lot of it on 6PR this week, but does it mean anything to you as players?
15: Nah, not really. I just realised that was nine, to be honest. We got a short break this week. We're into it Friday night, so, back on the plane tonight, get to Perth and recover the body, and, you know, we're pretty much going to move straight on.
2: And Josh, speaking of breaks, how was it coming in? Felt like the Hawthorn game was a lifetime ago. What was it like jumping into the game today?
15: Yeah, good. Personally, it was nice to feel good going into a game for once and have the long break throughout the week to really freshen up after a strong few weeks. So, I think a lot of the guys really enjoyed the few days in the week.
2: And just to confirm as we let you go, it's a corky, not a knee problem. It looked like, it was a bit of a worry there when you were hobbling off and Stocko basically had to carry off like a baby.
15: Definitely a corky, just in the wrong spot, unfortunately, but as I've done all year, we'll soldier through and keep going forward.
2: Beautiful. Thank you, mate.
3: Good on you, Josh. Great game. Thanks for your time.
15: Thank you.
3: Josh Tracy there. Julian, if you can still hear us in the rooms, Julian Marcus, who's riding the boundary from McDonald's, he might have taken the cans off, has he? Julian, I was just interested to, it was so loud. Is that because, when it's a rare trip to the MCG, of course, for Fremantle. In fact, there's only two this year. Does it matter whether you're playing like bastards or you're flying like the current team is? Does everyone who supports Fremantle in Melbourne get to the game and try and get into those rooms?
2: Yeah, no, they certainly do. It's also the corporate trip for Fremantle this weekend. So there'll be a lot of corporate support and people who are around the games travelling who might have, hit the bar a little bit aggressively today watching a good game at the MCG.
0: We've both played there in when we're going well and when we're not going not so well. And when you're going not so well, I'll tell you what, it's a pretty somber place, the MCG. It's big and it echoes. You can hear anything. So it definitely makes a difference when you're winning. There's a bit of vibe.
2: Well, and always as well, and particularly when things are going well, but regardless, I think as well, is Mick Ryan, Luke's old man. He always gets a crew up and they're always very happy and very boisterous in the rooms after the game.
3: We're going to get to Tom in 1 second. 133-882 if you want to join in. Just before Tom, two things that we heard from Josh Tracy. If players have to say certain things, that's just how it is. I want to ask two things. Were they true? That he didn't know that was nine in a row this week, matching your club record. Is that true?
0: It's in the paper everywhere.
3: Yeah. So that's okay. And do you, he just sounded a little bit sheepish when you asked about the corky versus the knee.
2: Well, I think the fact he played the game out suggests that he's like something on the very minor end and hopefully it is, just a corky or whatever it might be. It was certainly hearts in mouth moments for one of the old fans.
3: It was. Yeah. All right. It was a great interview and we thank Josh again for that. Now, Tom in Kalamunda, who's been hanging on. First up, if you want to join in and talk to David and Lee, you can on 133-882. What'd you make of the game, Tom?
17: Yes, very. Mundy, I completely agree. For a faithful, we really want to see us hungry, and that was a really good, I feel like an opportunity to put the foot on the throat, put into the sword a little bit and just, really, really get a bit of, danger, about us. But, we kind of just let that one slide, I feel like. Not all doom and gloom, but, we want to win the flag. We're not just trying to get the numbers, trying to get a flag here. They won the contested, they won the second half. I just feel like we could have done more with that one. Obviously, just to mention, good to see the big pony boy getting his mojo back.
0: Yeah, I think it's a very valid point. We've spoken about it a fair bit, and I think a lot of Freo fans are feeling that way because in the second half, it was work rate, contest, and effort that they really changed the game on. They just got better at the source, a bit more contested. We've spoken, broken down the numbers. David's given a lot of analysis to the numbers, but instinctively sitting there, I just felt like they tried it a bit harder in the second half, and Freo didn't want to. I reckon that's the concerning bit, because if you want to win a flag, you got to come out all year and go after every single game. You know, and you're not going to have every minute go your way. You're not going to have 5-minute periods, 10-minute periods. You know, you might even have a quarter that doesn't go your way. But a half, that's the bit where you sit here and go, got to get that out. You still got another 11 games to go in the season. We can't say that again for 11 games.
2: Yeah, and we get examples all around the league almost every single week of teams who relax and go into a game, you know, put whatever percent you want on it. But just off the boil a little bit, and how quickly that opens things up and how vulnerable you get.
0: Only one team wins the flag as well. So the team that's able to do that all year is usually the team that does it.
2: Yeah, it's good practice, isn't it?
3: Only one. I'm writing that down. Only one team wins the flag. Tom, just before I let you go, because I haven't got this from you two, and we'll get it later. Who did you think was best on ground, Tom? Who was the best player today? Because that players came a little bit in and out at times.
17: I think Reid.
3: Okay, he certainly led with the stats. Good on you, Tom. Thanks for your call. Well done to your Dockers. Now to Josh from North Beach. What do you make of the game, Joshy?
18: Hey, guys.
3: Pardon me?
18: Hey, good. How are you? I'm good to see you. Good win by the Dockers. Just one thing. I don't know how we let these big leagues slip every time. It's going to hurt us one day, and I'm just worried about... We played a good game, but it's a four-quarter effort. It's not three quarters. It's a quarter. Quarter means four. If someone can tell the Dockers that a quarter means four, that'd be great, because right now we should have been on top, but percentage-wise. Just want to hear your thoughts.
3: But Josh, there's an opposition. That's my point in all of this. And I'm hearing what you're saying and very much hearing what Sperry's saying. You can't control every moment of the game. There's this, the ball doesn't bounce straight and there's an opposition. Hey Josh, who was best on ground? Who did you give the best player to?
18: I reckon I didn't watch the whole game because I was, I reckon Sarong was. He was amazing.
3: Yep. Not very good call.
18: And a couple of places, Tracy played well. Amos, you know, the whole team's playing well, but you look at a team like the All Blacks, they've got this mental intense where they start really strong, keep the pressure up for 70 minutes, and then they continue.
3: And then they play out the other 20. I like it. Thanks, Josh. I like your call. Your thoughts on Josh?
2: No, I get his comments. Point. That's, I guess, the theme of the conversation coming out of the game, isn't it? That they didn't stack the performance for the entire 120 minutes, and I don't think you're ever going to play a complete four-quarter game, but I think the trends are there over the course of, you know, multiple weeks. The trends of teams getting through the corridor and transitioning the ball, you know, with a bit of gusto and getting from one end to the other pretty quickly and looking dangerous going inside forward 50 are there in particular. And the other trend that's building is, you know, opposition supporting stoppages with numbers and being able to get good looks off the back of that and take one of Fremantle's main weapons out, and that's their clearance and scoring game from there. So, yes, a lot for Justin and his coaching group to work on and a lot for the playing group to enact.
0: I'm not going to steal this. Dave said this to me off air. He said there is a couple of key components that we're forgetting which do make a difference to them, you know, maybe maintaining, and it's a couple of their outs that they had today.
2: Yeah, I think Alex Pearce is a key part of that. You asked Josh Tracy about the leadership side of thing, yep, and him stepping into that mantle, but I think Alex Pearce is, if not the best, he's certainly on the podium for best captains in the AFL. I think...
3: Why?
2: Well, I just think not only the way that he plays and the way that he goes about the game, but you see him all the time communicating up lines, getting the backs in, rectifying issues immediately, not waiting for breaks or not waiting for the runner to come out.
0: He's unconditional.
2: Yeah,
0: and that's what they missed in the second half. He sets the tone with his unconditional approach to their preparation, effort, talk, everything, regardless whether he's playing well or playing bad, or the team's 100 points up or 80 points down. He's unconditional in the way he goes about it. That's got nothing to do with skill.
2: Yeah, and where he plays the game from as well. He can see what's happening in front of him probably a little bit better than what an inside mid like Caleb, who was captaining today, who I think is a great leader as well.
3: Yep.
2: He can see what's unfolding in front of him and then has to try and deal with it, but... all of those strengths and things combined for Alex Pearce. I just wonder if today, perhaps halfway through the third quarter, he can communicate up a line and talk to the boys about, like what Josh Tracy said, hey, we're opening ourselves up and we're creating some vulnerabilities with the way we're moving the ball, or after balls left our area as wingers or mids, we're not transitioning and switching the mindset into how can we join in an attack or how can we defend. So I just think perhaps Alex Pearce out there today creates, you know, some difference, maybe not the whole difference, but I think he has a more positive influence on the game in that aspect. And then Hayden Young's the obvious other one, and he's part of the leadership group as well. He's a fierce leader, a big competitor, and yeah, perhaps he helps a little bit in that facet as well. But I don't think they on their own change what happened in the second half completely.
0: Alex has ability to influence the people around him to stay in the moment. And I think, you know, and that becomes cancerous. You know, then you get a weight of numbers. It becomes, all right, 8 blokes are in the moment. All of a sudden it's 14. All of a sudden it's 18. And when you get 22, you get some fantastic, football that just connects. So I think he really does that well. And, yeah. And when you're talking about that ability to communicate through the lines, I think back to the greats, like, I mean the great sides, the ones that I got to play against, that Hawthorn side.
2: Yeah.
0: They had so many leaders in that side that could communicate and share their message. It'd take Hodgie to say one thing to Lewis. He could communicate it at the halfback to Josh Gibson or Birchall, and it'd go half forward, and you'd see that, you know, Gunston and Ruffett, it just get done instantly across the whole field, like in a blink, and they're all aligned because they've got great leaders through all the lines. I think that's the area of growth for her. Yes, Alex Pearce is a great leader. Good opportunity in the second half is who was going to stand up and take that, as opposed to not going our way. I'll just strap the shoulders up and I'll kick 10 in the second half, or, you know, I'll have 40. No. And Dave Mundy was great at it. He's had the ability to look outside himself. He'd go, not about me playing well. I need to understand how we can arrest this momentum. It's the halfbacks, half forwards, wingers, everyone together.
19: Yep.
0: Alex does that. Yep. I reckon the Dockers just need a couple more, and that was a good opportunity today to build that skill.
2: Yeah.
19: Very good points, of course. 133-882. We'll take a break in a minute, and I'll give you the break to come up with the 3, 2, and 1. I'm always a fan on what the experts think were the best players. We don't always necessarily agree. And I'll say it was probably hard that there was quite a spread. So after the break, we'll do that. Just before we leave that with Alex Pearce, at the end of the game then, after that, you know, what we keep saying, well, I kept saying, 63 points was as high as the margin got to. It ended up 43. Does Pearce grab the group just before they leave, just with a little something, just with his thoughts No, I mean out in the field. So if he was playing, if he was in the team just as they're leaving, would he grab them to say, you know, that's not good enough, we've got to be better than that?
2: No, I don't think on the ground. Perhaps in the team meeting straight afterwards, he would say something.
19: He'd have his say then.
2: Yeah, and I don't think that would be the message from Justin as well.
19: Yes.
2: Like, I think the message is, good win, great start to the game, came over here, threw the first punch, you know, dominated the game from the outset, which is an absolute awesome trait to have.
19: Kicked 9 goals in a row, landed a lot of punches.
2: Did really well. And then we just lapsed a little bit in these key areas, and they would have their focuses and what they're focusing on, and we're pulling some interpretations out of that from what we saw and some of the stats and all that kind of stuff. But I think the overall message will still be there's work to do.
19: 133-882 if you'd like to join in. What if the margins, which were 25 at quarter time, 52 at half time, 54 at three quarter time, then 43, what if the margins were 10, 20, 30, 40? What if the 40-point win came evenly? Would you still be as negative or questioning the team?
0: Game at two halves. You look at the trends. They're not playing to play Essendon in the grand final. Essendon aren't going to be there. Yep. You're playing to play this faceless enemy. You're going to be far superior to them. So it's how did the game get away from us? The scoreboard's actually irrelevant. It doesn't matter whether you win by 100 points.
19: Yeah.
0: If that was the trend in the second half with negative 18 contested, negative 18 inside 50, negative 18 ground ball, whatever it was, that's the bit you drill into. It's not about Essendon. It's about us.
19: Fascinating discussion. Join in, please. 133-882, or you can text 0487-999-882. 6PR 44 McDonald's with Macca's loose change menu. 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
27: A little bit of a shove gives Essendon the free ball. He got himself in a nice position, Archimay. The free ball's there. Archimay's already kicked one. They haven't kicked many. He has now kicked two. I like it.
28: Here's Bolton from the stoppage. And some silk arrives at the MCG in the form of Shea Bolton. Clark's kick is dodgy, to say the least. Turned over. And Roby has been paid the mark. Fine-looking ball. Guided home with consummate ease. Sherry lurking, hand pass to Dudley, he can give it off, and Murphy Reid, he'd back him in from here, surely. Barely a celebration as he kicks the goal from the pocket.
27: They'll be lining up here shortly. It's a small one to Voss. He's not at a loss this time because Murphy's running pass gives it to him. Dudley taps it in over the top, cleverly run into the open goal. They miss, and he can't miss from there.
28: And they continue their winning run at 9 in a row. 16-8, 104 to 8-13, 61. They're clear in second spot on the AFL Premiership table. They get the job done.
27: Footy with thanks to McDonald's on a day when the Dockers get it done, not wharfy but workmanlike, I would have thought. 43 points that final margin. Lee Spur and David Mundy are here in the studio and they want to talk to you. 133 882, please join in. 133 882, or you can text, and as always there's some very good messages here on the machine. 0487 999 882. We'll get to a couple of those in a moment, but before I forget, and I certainly don't want to, your votes. Who do you think were the three best players on a game where players sort of come in and out? Voss kicked 5. Who ended up winning the stats contest, for example? Warner was there, Sarong was there. Roberts won for the Bombers, didn't he?
29: Yep, and Murphy Reid. You're up both with 30 disposals. Zach Merritt, 26. Darcy Parrish, 25. And Carl Warner, 27 disposals. And Andy Brayshaw, 26. I think the three votes I would give to Shea Bolton. I think his influence on the game was profound, and his impact, I think, with some of the disposals he had, and didn't have the absolute complete game, but I think anybody did actually today. But I think he was the most impactful, the most influential midfielder on the ground today. So I'd give him the three votes. Two, I would probably give to Carl Warner. I thought he really stood up, and in particular with some of his use coming out the back half in that second half when they were under the pump. He's just such a calm head for somebody who hasn't played a whole heap of football, Carl Warner, and he's you know, tough as they come and really brave, puts himself in vulnerable positions all the time. And I thought he really stood up. And I would probably go McGrath from Essendon. He ended up with 22 disposals. But in the second half, in the out of the back half, I thought he was the one that kickstarted some of the aggressive back of the square type ball movement, put Essendon in really good positions to launch at the game offensively, and gave them, yeah, really good looks going forward. So I think he competed and fought hard really well for most of the game.
5: Yeah, I completely agree on the Bolton comments. He was the most impactful player on the ground. And the first bit as well, no one put a complete game together. I think no one, you could say, played all four quarters, had impact across all four. So I agree with you on Bolton. I would have given him my votes too. The next two became a little bit tough. And I was considering similar players, but you considered Warner was in there too. Murphy Reid was in there. McGrath was in there as well. So they were probably the ones that I was also looking at. Paddy Voss, I did consider. He kicked five goals in a game, but, you know, kicked four in the first half when the damage is done. So I had to throw him in there. And for me, it was a bit of a Chooks Lotto from second best to fifth best, to be fair.
29: Yep.
5: And I went slightly different.
27: Saturday night.
5: Yeah,
27: that was Chooks Lotto night.
5: I went slightly different. I went Warner for one. I'm going to go the other way. And Paddy Voss, I had him out of my vote.
27: Had him for two.
5: But then I had him in for two because I thought, geez, five goals in the wet at the G, four on the first half. You've won the game for them. You know, I sort of thought, geez, you know how many times you kick five goals and not getting the best?
29: No.
5: I thought he probably, you know, might bash me at the streets of the local coffee shop that we go to from time to time. So I did squeeze him in for two.
27: And
5: then I had Warner for... And it feels blasphemous that Reed's had 30 and kicked one and he was great with ball and head.
29: Yeah, yeah.
5: That I've got him out of the votes.
27: So, Warner was one vote.
5: Warner was one, Vossi for two, Bolton
27: sorry,
5: for three. So, but it feels blasphemous that I haven't got Reed in there. And McGrath was Essendon's best player and he certainly dragged him back second half. So.
29: Yeah, well, Vossi had five tackles as well to go along with his five goals. So as a key forward, getting five tackles, getting after the opposition in a game, Lee, that you mentioned was pretty low on the tackle count, 60 yeah. apiece in a wet, kind of slippery, contested game. It was a great effort from him. And I think as well, we're talking about, you know, his swagger and all that kind of stuff looks like it's back. And I've had many conversations with callers and people out on the streets about, it's not his kind of defining trait or quality, but that is what brings him into the contest. That is what drags him into the game. And without it, which we, what we saw for a couple of weeks off the back of the fine that he got against Melbourne, he's below standard and he's not up to it. He's got to play on edge. He's got to be the Hayden Ballantyne, the Lee Spur. He's got to, you know, feel that vulnerability and get in the opposition's face because that's what brings him into the contest. And he was back to some of his best in that facet today.
27: I'm going onto the Google machine when I get home to have a look at your celebration after your first goal. Where did we say it was against Richmond
5: at the
27: Melbourne
5: Demons?
27: Melbourne at the MCG.
5: It's like game 80 something.
29: What minute mark of the second quarter?
27: Yeah, make it easier for me to find it, will you? And Vossi did also get the goal of the day for Toyota material handling with that ball that he tried to find Tracy with but kicked it along the ground instead.
5: Yep.
27: Like it took down two defenders and Josh Tracy. Then he went right and there was no one there, so he spun around on the left.
5: That's what he's doing.
27: There was no one there, so he's going, I'll go the other way and kick it across the boot.
29: Well, and the other thing, I don't want to make this the Pat Voss review, but the other thing he did really well today was finish his opportunities, right? Set shot. I can remember two really good ones. Straight through the middle from pretty tight angles.
27: Beautiful couple of goals.
29: Which is not what we've seen before from him.
27: Very true. For McDonald's 6 Barrows Football, we are heading to the Eagles and GWS. Carl and Jacko heading up the team at 3 o'clock all the way through till 8 o'clock. That'll be a good game. But there's one that's halfway through at the moment. It's the Saints and the Tigers, and it's 10-5-65 the Saints, 6-3-39. So that's the halftime score there. What's that? 26 points the difference. And in the team for the first time making his AFL debut, Charlie Banfield, wearing 36 for the Saints, has had three possessions. The son of former number one draft pick and premiership player Drew Banfield, who they've sort of rushed him into that St Kilda team. He had an injury As a Swan-born Tiger, I'm fully up to date on what's happening with Charlie and Hugh Boxhill, the two Western Australian young Sooners. But Charlie had an injury before the season, or in the first 5 minutes of his first VFL game, shoulder injury. Only came back for two VFL games and straight into the one. So they like him, even if the Eagles don't.
29: Yeah, well, it's a great story, isn't it? And you always remember your first game at Nazareth Saints at Marvel Stadium. Looks like they might get the job done there against the Tigers, but yeah, great for him and his family, and hopefully has a long and successful career.
27: 133-882 if you want to join in, or you can text 0487-999-882. Before some of the messages, Sperry?
0: Oh, just one thing that's come out of the game, and you sort of intimated to it, and Josh Tracy's answer wasn't convincing.
29: Yeah.
0: You know, and I didn't see any contact from that marking contest for a cork. You know, I haven't had a real good look at it. But that's something that is a big watch for the Dockers, because 2 years ago, they were flying towards finals. He missed the last three or four games of the injury. They didn't make finals. They dropped the last four games, something like that. Like, he's the MVP for the Dockers in my mind. He's them, like, him and Jackson are their MVPs. You know, you look at that and go, if you take one of those two out for an extended period of time, it's a big hole to fill. And Josh is more so his chase, tackle, harass and presence, because, you know, Paddy Voss and Jai Amos hit the scoreboard and they've got a great forward line, but it's that presence he's bringing. Or you spoke about the Pav aura. And what connected Pav to a lot of the group was you had so much confidence in him that if you went in his direction, he's going to mark it, or he's going to make a contest and bring it to ground and give you a chance for your forwards to get involved and win it back. Like, you weren't going to get burnt going the other way. And that's why you tend to see these forwards, they kick it in their direction. Just the ball gets gravitated towards them because you look for them and go, it's a good chance he's going to get it, or we're going to get a chance to score.
29: Yeah, and it's ridiculous. He's 23 years old. We're talking about him in these kind of realms, right? Like, having so much faith and trust in a key forward in the AFL landscape at 23 is a huge asset. But he played out the majority of the game, played 83% game time in the end.
0: But he didn't look convincing. He looked ginger. He looked proppy. He got pushed out of a contest. You've had a corky before. Doesn't stop you from.
29: Yeah, but if you're out there framed about him losing one contest, I think we can handle that, can't we?
27: Very negative.
0: I feel the answer. You picked up on it. The answer was a little bit coy.
27: He did.
29: He doesn't give much.
0: He was singing and zagging.
27: I reckon he thought, oh, that's right, I'm talking to David on air. I was about to tell him what I really wanted to tell him.
29: Well, like Pat Voss was running when he kicked that goal.
27: But then he put it through. 133-882, they're the digits to dial if you want to talk to David Mundy or Lee Spur, just like Greg, who joins us now from Guildford. G'day, Greg.
6: Yeah, g'day, guys. Look, great call. And look, Dave and Lee, congratulations. It's the first time that the Freo Dockers have beaten the Bombers at the MCG. And I was there last year when the Bombers came back, you know, in the last quarter and beat you. Look, I just want to say congratulations for our 9 games in a row. You know, workmanship effort today. There's no reason why you can't go deep into September. I'm an Essendon supporter. Obviously, you know, a bit demoralised with what I'm seeing out on the pitch. You know, we lost a lot of tackles today. Didn't hit the tackles really well. You had a lot of opportunities inside the forward line. Didn't put it on the scoreboard. Could have been a different game at three-quarter time, but look, I think Freo's got a really good nucleus of a side, and a side that's hungry. The real question is can you keep three guys on the park? And that's Jackson, that's Shai Bolton, and I think it's Young as well. If you've got those three guys in the midfield, I think you'll go deep into September, and I think you'll give it a really good shake. So congratulations, Freo. Love to see you hit September and hit it hard with those three blokes playing good footy. So, yeah, congratulations.
0: Best call I've ever heard from an opposing team fan, is it?
27: Good on you, Greg. Greg, are you still there? Can you just on that, we found it hard splitting the best players. Who did you think was the best couple today?
6: Oh, I think Shai Bolton was really good in the midfield. He set the tone early. He really sort of got the boys moving and really got inside the forward line. But look, I reckon Pat Boss, the guy was on the Essendon VFL list 3 years ago. How we let him go is beyond me. But, you know, 5 goals today. He really hit the ball hard and really, really presented well in that forward line. And I think he could be anything. You know, it's 2 times he's actually kicked 5 goals and 6 goals on the MCG. You know, he did it against Collingwood last year, did it against the Bombers today. And look, there's no reason why you get a September. He could be the bit of an X factor there up in the forward line. So yeah, I think Pat Voss would probably get my votes today over Shai Bolton, but just by a poof dink.
29: Yeah. Very good, Greg. Thank you, mate.
27: Thank you for that.
29: I've done a quick Google search as he was talking, and just to expand on his MCG stats. So first time Fremantle have beaten Essendon at the MCG. This was the fifth time they've played them there. They've played them 15 times at Docklands and only won there twice as well. So their third victory and their 20th go against Essendon in Melbourne or in Victoria. So yeah, nice to overcome a little bit of a hoodoo there, but yeah, thank you for your call, Greg, and get your point and absolutely accept the other two additions to our kind of priority for Fremantle and then in Josh Tracy and adding Shea Bolton and Hayden Young into that. If Hayden Young can get an extended run at it in particular, he will grow into, show us that he is the most important one.
7: Yeah, yeah. I'm happy to be corrected on that. I think him playing in that side is a far drastically different beast that can generate scores more aggressively from back of centre.
29: Yeah.
27: The Dockers had not played Essendon at the G since 1999. How good were they that year? The Bombers in 99 won the flag and nearly didn't lose a game. Lost by 34 points. Shawnee McManus had 30 possessions and the ruckman kicked two goals. Who was the ruckman?
29: For
27: a spin of the board. For Fremantle.
29: In what year?
27: 1999 when they last played Essendon.
29: Spider-Burn, yeah.
27: Clem Michael. He was a ruckman, wasn't he?
29: Yeah, yep.
27: He kicked two goals. A little bit of trivia for you. No particular reason.
29: And that's, of course, like all Wally Lop supporters, we've erased the 2024 1-point loss in the last seconds of the MCG.
27: Yeah, I did.
29: No, that's okay. It didn't happen. It's fine. So, 1996 was it last time? Good.
27: 1999.
7: Greg's very across the Dockers stats. For someone who's an Essendon fan, he's very across the Dockers and Paddy Voss's goal scoring records.
29: Well, I reckon a lot of Fremantle fans, Wally Lop fans, who have similar home records against the away teams would know those as well. Like, Essendon had a very good run against Wallyup in Victoria. So I absolutely connect with him knowing those stats. Absolutely.
27: Now, from the text terminal, there's a bit of what you have been saying, Lee, which is summed up by John in Melville. Should have won by 60 plus. Second half was very flat. But then there's a lot of this. The Fremantle fans, I don't know why they don't call. I think they're shy. They're shy to get involved, and they get involved. They send text messages and said, I'll read out a few of these. Brad from Belmont here. Isn't the best ability availability? Season's a marathon, and they're not going to be 100% every moment. We won a scrappy game at the G and came away relatively healthy. Would rather be down for a half and bank wins than be like we were a couple of years ago and having guys with niggles and small injuries here or there. Thank you, Brad. Steve says, boys, we've just won 9 in a row. Full stop.
29: Pretty good.
27: From John, keep banking 4 points, Fremantle. Have bigger fish to fry. From Greg, a 43-point win in my day was a big win, especially away. We are two games clear, plus 12% from Geelong. There is a whole new chapter to this season after the bye. Traditionally, Freo's weak point. One or two is the prize. Percentage is built by also limiting opposition scores. They are out and out, one back and doing nicely. Good call, boys. Thank you, Greg. And no. This is from Tom. Won't be discussing how bad the third quarter was or not playing a full game on grand final day when we win.
7: 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You have to have them to win, and you need to have built them. But it's fit and in form. 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And if you've got availability and fitness, but your team's out of form and not playing the right way, you can't win it. You've got to have both of those at the right time. It is a non-negotiable. No team has ever gone into the finals out of form and won it, and no team's ever gone to the finals in form, but then had a pile of injuries and won it.
29: Well, then I guess the argument is, Lee, that is Wally Lop in form, given they've won 9 in a row and their percentage is 130-something?
7: Today, they weren't in form.
29: Yeah.
7: Today, the second half, you're only as good as your last performance. And in the second half, they were not in form.
29: Yeah.
27: Yeah, but then the first half was an hour before. Like, you can't just dismiss the first half.
7: It's like running a marathon and going, I was leading until, you know, the last K and then I decided to walk.
27: But I can
7: and they ran me down. But I tell you what, when it's the world championships for the gold medal, I'll promise I'll run the whole way.
27: But if I win the gold and I negative split, I've still won the gold.
7: Nah.
27: I don't know what's wrong with you today. I really don't. A break. Back with your thoughts. Jump in and attack Lee just because it's fun. 133-882. Go on. 133-882. David Mundy is here when we return. And we'll have the answer to this question from Cozzo of Basie. Dane, our hardworking producer, is on the Google machine as we speak. And when we come back, he'll answer this. Who, after the Dockers have won 9 in a row for the second time today, match a club equaling record, who has the longest winning AFL streak and the longest of our two WA teams? Good question, Cozzo. We'll have the answer after the break.
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4: 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Dial 133-882 to take part in the conversation.
5: Get involved. We'd love to have you on board. 133-882, or you can text 0487-999-882. John Longmuir, the coach of the Dockers. He's not going to call, but we'll hear from him. He's about to do his media conference, and we'll bring you some of that in just a moment.
6: It'd be nice if he did call, though, wouldn't it?
5: Well,
6: come on, JL.
5: Do you give him his number? Or your number? Cozzo had the question from Basie. Good on you, Cozzo. Who has the longest winning streak in the AFL and the longest of our two WA teams on the back of the fact that the Dockers have 9 in a row, equaling a club record? Did they win 9 ever in your time?
6: I think they did, but I just want to make mention, this has obviously taken a bit of time to find and delve into the data, because Dano's come in, he's chucking the cans on, he's in front of a mic, he wants to give us the information. He's taken a bit of time.
5: He's done the work. He deserves it.
6: Come on, mate.
7: I wanted to give you guys this because it means so much to me. But the longest streak in the AFL-VFL ever is 23 wins from the Cats back in 1952/53. So that's a pretty good one. But we also had to go in the modern era as well, because sometimes VFL stats don't really count. So Essendon had 20 in 2000. which of course they were very good that year from memory. I wouldn't know. I don't know if
6: you they were. Yeah. Ended by Chris Grant left foot. Snap
7: that's
6: from
7: right.
6: The pocket.
7: Yep. Yeah. So that was that year. So 20, was it? So it was round 1 through to 20. Mm. And then they lost that one. And then the answer, the Dockers have still got a few more to get to the Eagles. So they need to win 3 more to equal West Coast 12 in 1991.
8: Wow. I was just going to say the AFL will be absolutely salivating now, because the last Dockers team to win 9 was coached by Ross Lyon. And for them to break the longest ever record, which you and I played in, which was 2015, which was 9, they're going to have to beat Ross at home to get 10 to break Ross's record with the Dockers.
5: So, Dane, well done on getting that information. When you this week go to the media conference for the now St Kilda coach, Ross Lyon, when he lands, I want you to ask him this question. And Lee is going to play the role of Ross Lyon in answering this question. So, Ross, great to have you back. You must enjoy being back here. But how about, it's not great timing, is it? The Dockers, your old team, are going to embarrass you and win 10 in a row for the first time ever, something not even you can do. And there's not much you can do about it, mate.
8: That's quite a brilliant question, Dorito. We've got a fantastic game of football here. We've got some of the best players in the country. The best question you can come up with is some winning record that no one cares about, that only you know about. That's great journalism. Well done. You're wasting the court's time.
5: It's a fact.
8: Court, we're at the pregame.
6: Switching modes, Lee.
5: So can you ask him that question in that vein?
7: I want nothing to do with that at all. And I've heard many rumours of Ross in press conferences from local journos not too happy. Well, I've heard stories then.
6: He's changed his ways. He said today, before the game, he's changed his ways. He's going to the presses with a different mindset,
5: well,
6: engaging.
5: When? From today?
6: Well, I don't know. He said it before.
5: He hasn't been doing it this week.
8: Oh, isn't that Freo team I was part of? Was fantastic. They won a number of games over a 3-4 year period. You know, what was the actual record over that time?
5: Ross, that's true. You did lose more grand finals at St Kilda than you did at Fremantle, so congratulations on that. Thank you, Dane.
7: Thanks, boys.
5: We're about to play. We got it now to play JL. Can we go straight to JL? Maybe. We're just padding for a moment. I did say, sorry, that Essendon didn't win the flag in 2000. They did win the flag in 2000, and Brisbane were 1, 2, and 3. They were the most, 20.
8: The Bombers lost 99, didn't they?
5: Yep. They lost to Carlton. Remember Fraser Murphy tackled.
8: Held the ball up.
5: Dean Wallace.

0: held the ball.
1: Dean Wallace, and that drove them the whole. They were as dominant as you've ever seen a team in that year.
0: In 99, yeah, they lost in the semi.
1: In a prelim.
0: North won the flag that year.
1: And in 2020 for that matter. Righto. I like this text. No name attached. Saying that West Coast record was 12 straight 91 that Dane has proven to be true. Instead of must be a Fremantle fan, despite the fact that there's no name attached, a Flagmantle fan, because it's written down as Spoon Coast best ever is 12 in a row. I'd never heard that term, Spoon Coast.
2: Oh, it's been going around a little bit, hasn't it? Okay. Yeah, there's been a bit, given their woes, particularly over the last couple of years, but hopefully they have a better showing at home.
0: Where do they go tomorrow?
1: Hang on, we'll get to that. We're going to get to that.
0: Oh, okay.
1: We're going to put a full stop on this game with the coach of Fremantle, who spoke to the waiting media after the game.
3: I thought jumped into the game really, really well. Dominated contest, field position. Thought if we could get field position, we'd be able to score, which proved true. And then, once we kicked the first two and third, I thought they lifted in the contest. They got some big bodies in the midfield. I thought they got to work. Got to work around clearance, especially seven downs, and we just coughed up field position and just couldn't really get the game played in our front half in the second half. But credit to them. Like I said, I thought they lifted. Thought the bigger bodies got going around the contest, and give them the credit they deserve.
4: Sound frustrating?
3: No. It's hard to control four quarters in modern day football. People have a go at me and other coaches about talking about the contest when they think it's all about ball movement. But look at the contest numbers: first half, second half. Contest usually gets your field position. We're defending our front half pretty well, which was giving us repeat entries. And then we play the game in the front half and we usually score. But, yeah, it was a frustrating probably last quarter and a half.
4: Is there any concern about second half, Justin, just given how well you are going?
3: Not really. I just talked to the players. Pretty bluntly after the game. It is what it is. They're frustrated. When they show frustration, you probably just need to give them the answers. And like I said, credit to Essendon. They got going around the ball, especially centre bounce. Thought that the bigger body players in midfield and around the ground. We have numbers to the contest. And we talk about basics a lot in modern day football. And just missed handballs, and which put your teammate under pressure and feel their pressure, which happened a little bit in the second half. Whereas I thought in the first half, when it was probably slipperier and wetter, we were actually better in the contest and then cleaner and expose their numbers at the contest. But we've seen Essendon do that regularly this year. Probably let himself down, but then fight their way back into games. Look at what they did against Gold Coast and look at what they did against GWS. It's hard to have the game on your terms fully for four quarters.
4: Patrick Ross hit four in that second quarter where you guys kept the holes as well. What did you make of his game
3: I thought he was good. He's been good this year, and probably just hasn't cashed in on the opportunities he's created. Whereas today, what did he keep five straight? End up with five straight. It's a bit different. He's been kicking 2-2 or 1-4 or whatever. So he just hasn't cashed in on his opportunities. But today, I thought he did, and clearly kicked some important goals for us.
4: And just about a different celebration for each goal. What did you make of
3: him? I didn't notice the celebrations. Hope he wasn't working on them before the game.
5: Justin, how did you think you worked defensively today? Obviously, with the absence of who that was pierced today, how did you think the defensive part of your game stacked up?
3: First half, I thought we were really, really strong. I know they missed a couple of shots, but I thought we defended our front half for the most part in the first half really well. They got us through the corridor a couple of times, but team that uses the ball the way they do, it's going to happen. Thought Oscar came in and played his role really well. Thought he was really strong in the contest. Thought Proxy was really strong back there. So I think defensively we're reasonably good, but we put our defence under a fair bit of pressure in the last half of our contest.
5: Justin, Carl Warner once again today, played a really important role for you, and he's becoming a really reliable player for you as well.
6: He is. Plays on different types of players. He's a great runner. Communicates really well with his teammates. He's tough, puts his head in the hole when he needs to, stands under a high ball when he needs to. Yeah, and he's really developing nicely. Yeah, he came on and looked like it was not 100% sure. It was not structural. So we left him on and thought he's a tough little bugger. Worked his backside off in the second half and had some good moments considering the pain he was in. He got a bit winded in that contest as well. So, yeah, really proud of the way he fought it out.
7: Just symbolically, how special is it
6: that
7: this club is obviously building to
6: get better in the club? Oh, yeah, it's a hard one to answer. Like, yeah, we've set our season up well, playing some really good footy, but we're playing a little bit inconsistent. So we know we've got work to do, but yeah, we need to make sure that we value what we are doing and the good footy we are playing. So I think our best footy is we'd match it with anyone. It's just, yeah, we're trying to bring the floor up a little bit. Yeah, I've been really pleased with the way the players have been able to stay in the moment, been able to give each opposition we play the respect they deserve. Yeah, I thought the first half showed that today. They'll see that we broke the record. They'll know that we broke the record. This week was about Essendon. It wasn't about playing at the MCG. It wasn't about the record. And next week will be about St Kilda. It won't be about breaking the record or setting a new bar or any of that. We just got to control what we can control, and some of those things don't really help.
5: The opportunity to play on the MCG, you have to play very often. Now I played here once more before back end of the year, before the finals. How important is that to get the structures right on a ground that you don't play that often at, and a ground that you're going to have to, you know, come here and win during September?
6: I think it's important in after the fact. I think it's important for overall confidence and experience at the ground. It's not a focus going into the game because, you know, the dimensions aren't that much different to what we play on every week. So what happens within the white lines doesn't really matter, but you know, you get a feel for the stadium, you get a feel for the ground and the surface and all those type of things. But we've got a fair bit of experience in our team now, and a lot of our players have played a lot of footy here. We've won one game as well. That's just probably my point. Yeah, and next time we come back here, it feels a little bit more familiar and that type of thing. But it's not really a focus going into the game.
5: Joe, I noticed all the meters in at half time. Can you share some insight into that?
6: I just wanted to talk to him about, which I've done before, I just wanted to talk to him about resetting. Making sure we valued the right things in the second half. Probably should have left them alone. We kicked the first two of the third quarter, and you get the score out to what we got the score out, and like I said, Essendon lifted, but also thought that, yeah, we probably sat off the contest a little bit at times, but and that's probably why they were frustrated. They wanted to go on with it and put a four quarter performance together, but we've got to find some balance in that as well. It's hard to dominate for four quarters in today's footy.
5: 5 day break. Any red flags?
6: No, confident. Yeah, confident. I mean, Duds, we clearly see how Duds pulls up, but the rest we're pretty confident about. Jacko played a little bit less game time in the second half. Pretty confident.
5: Miss his improvement, and he must be pleased with his continued progress as a player.
6: Yeah, absolutely. Yeah. Apart from the drop chest marks in the last quarter. They're the basics that we probably just didn't quite tie off our work. We'll put our teammates under pressure a little bit. He's becoming a really consistent player for us. Competes really hard. Usually finishes his work off really well. And I just love the way that Voss Jai and JT are working together down there. They're really selfless with their leading patterns. They share in each other's success, and they play really selflessly. So it's good to see them all getting a lick of the ice cream at stages.
4: You and your players have strengthened the premiership credentials for your side. You sort of keep a lid on it, and you go.
6: Yeah, I think you know my answer to that. Like, where are we at? Round 10. Yeah, there's a long way to go. We're not the best team in the comp. We've got work to do. But yeah, having said that, like, we've set our season up well. We've banked early wins, which helps. So yeah, I'm proud of what we've done so far, absolutely. But yeah, there's plenty of work to do.
4: And just a word on Pendles. Obviously, he spent a lot of time at Collingwood before he got the free, he's going back to the record, hopefully. Yeah, what have you done with his career and your time with him as well?
6: Yeah, first of all, great character, great person, puts the Collingwood Football Club first, and then, you know, everyone knows what he's like on the field. He's a superstar. And to play for that long at such a high level is an outstanding achievement, and yeah, hopefully they can do him proud because he deserves it. And it's been an amazing career.
1: So there you go. There's the coach. He's happy about that. Everyone's getting a lick of the ice cream, but we're not the best team in the comp, so there's still work to be done. Beautifully said. They handle those things off a break, all these guys, don't they?
2: Yeah, absolutely. And love the chat, I guess, and you can dive into the comment a little bit more about lifting the floor. Like, the ceiling's quite good, and we're seeing the really great stuff, but lifting the floor and getting that more consistent.
1: Okay, to put a full stop, an official full stop on the game, that the Dockers won by 43 points over Essendon, 16-8, 104 to 8-13, 61. Jerry says, good afternoon, gents. Fremantle supporters, a little reminder, to win a flag, you have to reach the grand final first, then you have a 50-50 chance. Don't get ahead of yourselves just yet. Thank you, Jerry. And there's no one doing that in here, particularly Lee Spur. Now, we are off after the news. We've got the news coming up in just a couple of minutes from now to the Eagles and GWS at Optus. Carlos and Jacko leading the team all the way through till 8 o'clock, so lots of time to talk footy there. What happens in that game, gentlemen?
7: Giants win.
2: Giants? No chance. West Coast, no chance.
1: Did you want to put a number on that?
7: No, I think the Giants, you know, obviously had a bit of a scare last week against Essendon Bombers, particularly after their banner. I thought their banner was quite a funny guy. Their media team is good. Their media team's the best media team, in the comp.
2: Talk about strengths and weaknesses again.
7: Yeah, it was a fantastic banner. Like, they got good banter. I'll give them that. But I think for the West Coast Eagles, I just think they're not able to deliver on consistent fundamentals like we saw with Essendon for long enough periods in games to be competitive for four quarters. The Giants still got a lot of talent. They're not playing their best footy, but they've still got a lot of talented players, and they've got a lot of youth coming through that is also exuberant. I think they'll get the job done.
2: Yeah, and West Coast have been, or Warwick Marowa, have been much better around the contest and around the stoppages in particular over the last couple of weeks, even though the results haven't been going their way. And one thing that I do know is for them to have be any chance and to compete in the game against GWS, they're going to have to start much better than they have been, and they're going to have to try and bank some momentum at home. They always get a healthy crowd there, generate a bit of excitement and external inputs for motivation with such a young team. That'll be the only way that they can perhaps snatch a victory off the injury hit GWS, but I still expect the Giants to come away with the victory.
1: Okay, the Eagles have won a couple of games, as we know, Essendon just the one, and dropped their percentage to 70.6 after today. Do you think the Essendon team we saw today is better or worse than West Coast Eagles at the moment?
7: Where are they playing them?
1: On Mars.
7: No, it's completely... G Optus, it matters.
1: Okay, give me both answers then.
7: I think Essendon, in winter in particular, get it done. I think at Optus in summer, Eagles get it done.
1: Jeez, you're argumentative today. David Mundy?
2: Today? Do you know Lee Spur?
7: Devil's in the detail.
1: brilliant answer that, Lee. Did you ever answer David Mundy?
2: I agree. I think it's a home ground advantage for both teams. Thank you.
1: Do you understand radio at all? Like, you don't have to be, you know, so specific. You could just give the audience something to work with.
7: No, that was my answer.
2: Yeah.
7: Always in the guardrail.
1: Oh, I can't wait to work with you again. It'll be great. When will that be? Luke Shuey is joining. Maybe put that question to Luke and see what he says.
2: Right,
1: Luke Shuey's joining Carlos and
7: how many
1: Jacko.
7: Does Harley have? That's probably the question I would ask you. Well, how does Harley have to? Harley watch. I love Harley watch.
2: Harley's going to have 24 today. Kick two goals. There you go. Yeah.
1: Well done. Well done. Thank you, Lee. A pleasure. Thank you, David Mundy. Fantastic. And to Mark Reddings and to the Dockers today by winning by 43 points. Remember, 6PR is football.
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9: Hello there, I'm Jack Hahn. A 38-year-old man killed in a shark attack off Rottnest Island in WA has been identified as a dad from Perth's northern suburbs. Alistair Kirkby with this report.
10: Father of two and spearfisher Stephen Mattaboni was bitten on the lower legs while diving around a kilometre northwest of the island just before 10 o'clock yesterday morning. Mattaboni was retrieved by his friends and given CPR before being taken back to the shore. Emergency services took over his care, but he couldn't be saved. In a statement, Mattaboni's wife has thanked everyone for their messages and says the family's hearts are broken. Alistair Kirkby, Perth.
9: The six cruise ship passengers quarantining in Perth have just found out whether they're infected with the deadly Hunter virus. The results are yet to be revealed to the public, but the group of six, regardless, will remain at the Centre of National Resilience at Bullsbrook in the city's north. The Prime Minister is defending his government's budget in the face of polling that shows Australians think Labor lied about changes to negative gearing and capital gains tax. Opposition leader Angus Taylor announced his own plans to end bracket creep in his budget reply if the Coalition returns to government in 2028. Anthony Albanese says he's supporting Australians right now.
11: We've got tax cuts on July 1, and next year we'll have another tax cut on July 1. And we'll have as well our WATO, our Working Australian Tax Offset, of $250, which will be permanent. Now, there's an enormous black hole in the Coalition costings.
9: An unruly passenger has allegedly bitten a flight attendant on a plane heading to the United States. The Qantas flight from Melbourne to Dallas was forced to divert to Tahiti to drop the man off. Local police are now investigating while he's been banned from all future flights on Qantas. The Department of Foreign Affairs has confirmed no Australians were killed after a freight train smashed into a public bus in Bangkok. Donna Sirimana with this report.
12: The collision near Makassan Station triggering a fierce blaze that engulfed the bus carrying dozens of civilians and damaged several nearby vehicles. Initial reports suggest the bus became trapped on the tracks during heavy traffic, leaving the oncoming train unable to stop in time. Emergency crews have contained the fire and are continuing to search the wreckage for survivors. Donna Sirimana reporting.
9: Australians behind the wheel are being urged to slow down and drive safer this Road Safety Week. WA is experiencing one of the worst starts to the year compared to the rest of the country. Rhys Heron from WA's RAC says the impact of road trauma is far-reaching.
13: National Road Safety Week is an important opportunity to have a conversation about road safety with the people you care about. Make a commitment to always travel safe, whether you're driving, riding or walking.
9: And in other news, a man has been charged with attempted murder in the New South Wales South after a woman was taken to hospital with multiple stab wounds from the town of Deniliquin. Turning to finance, one Australian dollar buying 72 US cents.
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9: In round 10 of the AFL, Fremantle have extended their winning streak to 9, completely demolishing Essendon at the MCG 104-61. Meanwhile, St Kilda are currently in control against Richmond over at Marvel ahead of the Eagles and the Giants, squaring off in Perth later tonight. And in rugby league, the Newcastle Knights over the Titans, New Zealand currently ahead of Brisbane by 22 points to 0. It's 4 past the hour. You're up to date with news and sport.
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9: In Perth, down to a chilly low of 8 degrees overnight. Tomorrow, partly cloudy with light winds around. A top temperature of 23 degrees is expected to start the working week. Tuesday, sunny skies around with a top temperature of 25. A little bit warmer on Wednesday, 26. Mostly sunny skies around on Thursday. Partly cloudy conditions, 25 degrees is the maximum. A sunny end to the working week. Friday, heading for 22 degrees with clear skies and mostly sunny over next weekend.

kicks the goal, and he's kicked it. He's beating his opponent. He's just better than him. Gets past one, gets past two, and snaps a great goal. Amos!

0: that they are in. Do we call it a rut? We'll see. It is Mark Foreman, my name, alongside Carl Langdon, Glenn Jakovic and Paul Hayes. Will be great to have you with us. Gentlemen, good afternoon.
1: Hello, PH and Falls, Carl, the whole team. We get down to Paddy Sweeney in a little while when he goes one-on-one with Luke Shuey. But, Paul, I guess anticipation of this game and see how West Coast approach it. They concede more points than any other team in the competition, 61. So losing margin, they're losing more than any other team in the competition. And they're not scoring as freely. So I thought some areas of their game last year they tidied up, albeit a one-game season, but they started to limit the damage, whereas this year it looks like it's gone the other way.
0: Glenn Jakovic, Paul Hazelby, our experts on 6PR footy, and I think we are having some technical difficulties.
2: We are looking forward to this one. West Coast at home. Look, they've got a few players out, but the Giants do as well. So they should go in with some confidence to make this a competitive game. When you look at the Giants, they've got some stars not out on the park. Green, Taylor, two of the very best. Jesse Hogan's not playing. Jones and also Kelly, who's been out for the most part of the year. So West Coast would go in with some confidence, but also some opportunity for some young players. And maybe there is last chance opportunity for some players that are getting a chance. I think West Coast exploring their list, and those players really need to take that chance today.
1: Well, I'm going to put the challenge to their captain in Liam Baker. I think he's been pretty disappointing in recent weeks. He came out and said that 128-point loss to Sydney was a one-off, it won't happen again. Happened 2 weeks later. And that same game that when they lost 2 weeks later to St Kilda by 102 points, Paul, he didn't have a tackle. So he gets an opportunity. I'd like to see him nullify Toby Green, go one-on-one with Toby Green, take him out of the game. But also when he gets the ball, he's going to make good decisions with it by hand or by foot. He's a very good player at Richmond. We've seen it in snippets, albeit it's a tough side, a rebuilding side. But you need your leaders to stand up. They've got to rule the roost here and, you know, set the tone, set the scene for the younger players to follow. And I just hope that for himself and the senior players and the young players can, you know, rally and put a game together.
2: Where does he play? That's the key. Like, I think he's been thrown around so much. He's filling gaps. They're pretty good in defence. So I think his best spot is that halfback flank. Yeah. But they've actually got a few players there that are a bit out of form themselves.
1: I don't think he can transition running in the middle of the ground that's required in today's
2: 100%
1: football.
2: 100%. So
1: midfield. So he can pinch hit sometimes in the midfield. But depending where the game is it on your terms? Have you got momentum? He can go in there and give a bit more strength in the middle. Look, his tenacity and his contest is very, very good. But once he wins it, his turnover foot is hurting his teammates. And as a captain, you can ill afford that. So he's probably best off getting the ball and then getting it to Lindsay, getting it to Ruben Jimby, getting it to their hands and let them run and carry. No Bo Allen, which we're questioning why he's not back, because I understand he had, you know, a time back in the waffle. But you got to get 60 games in kids. We can't do it all in 1 year.
0: Yeah.
1: And that takes 3 years, and there's half that list have played less than 20 games. So we've got a lot of work. They've got a lot of work to do. Start blooding those young teams. I know you've got to get the balance with your team, but yeah, that's one that, Elijah Hewitt, I mean, he's in their best 18, and the coach comes out and says, oh, we played him out of position, and, you know, we attributed to his downfall of his form. Andrew, you've been at the club for 18 months and you've worked out that he can't play high half forward?
0: Yeah.
1: It astounded me that was one of the things that he adjudicated on Elijah Hewitt. No game this week for Elijah because of the state game in the waffle. Yeah. Doesn't play today. Yeah, that's concerning for me.
0: Yeah, there's been a few frustrating ones for me, and we've touched on Liam Baker. He shouldn't be, in my opinion, playing as a high half forward. We are about to get to Paddy Sweeney. We'll bring you that when we can. We're just sorting out a few things behind the scenes here. The GWS Giants, for what it is worth, through their 9 games, they're 4-5. They're not going. Let's just, that full stop, Hayes. I think they are a good team. For mine, they are a finals team, but they don't look like it at the moment. Now, yes, they have a fair few injuries. I watched their game last week against the Bombers. Holy moly, that was a snooze fest. They did what they needed to do in the end. They fell a long way behind, but they're just not going at the moment.
2: They're at an interesting juncture in their history, aren't they? They've got so many players that are ageing. There's talk about Toby Green and his future, and you either think it's now or never. Like, I think the next 5 or 6 years, they might really drop out and just start to go through that rebuild period. And they've got a lot of players that are injured at the moment, and two of their very, very best. Like, Tom Green's an out-and-out star, and Sam Taylor, probably the best defender in the competition. So without those two, it's made it hard. Jesse Hogan hasn't been the same player this year, but they still should be able to come here, get the points, and keep their top 10 chances alive.
0: So for those wondering, some of those who are out for the Giants, you touched on a few of them there, Hayes, but of their best team, I sort of wrote down who is missing out of their best team. Now, Tom Green, we won't see him again for the season. Jesse Hogan with that hip. Now, Angwin does come back. They consider him in their best team. He comes back from a concussion, but there's Darcy Jones, Harry Taylor, Leek Alia has made his way into
2: Sam Taylor.
0: 23. Yeah, definitely Sam Taylor. Harry Rouston with a knee infection. He's in their best 23. And interestingly, Briggs has fallen out of favour. He's in the team today because Nick Madden is the one that they've gone to with their ruck. So Madden's out for a fair while, and Xavier O'Halloran has played that wing role really brilliantly.
1: I'm looking forward to Bailey Williams going one-on-one with Kieran Briggs. As you said, he's fallen out of favour. It's an opportunity for Bailey to, you know, take him to task. I thought he was pretty good last week. I think he kicked a goal, may have missed one as well last week. Had some opportunities, but up against Max Gawn, he did have his moments and try to get around the ground, his work rate around the ground. If he can have an aerial presence around the ground as opposed to stoppage work, Hayes, then he can give him a little bit more bite, because he can cover the ground pretty good. Once he gets it, he's just got to make good decisions and get it to the runners.
2: Round one next year, is he in the team? Well, they need to look elsewhere and go and get a Ned Moore type. He might be now hard to get because of his form, but they need to go and get one that can be their number one ruck that they can just stick their flag to.
0: Well, he's keeping Jared Witts out of their team. Now, Jared Witts did play on the weekend, but Ned Moore is certainly providing a foil, if you will. Hello, Carl.
3: Hello, boys. Nice to see you all. Been racing around to try to sort out a little issue, which I'm glad that we were on top of, and we've now cleared that. And look, you know the one thing that's amazed me? All the talk was, before this season got underway, was about the ruckman becoming extinct. But all of a sudden, every team's got two.
0: Yeah, yeah.
3: Don't they? Or they're finding players within their team structure. For example, today it's Noah Bolter doing it. We saw Lobby do it for GWS. We've seen Max Heath do it. We've seen Blackiston do it. We've seen players that have been thrust into the role. So not only do West Coast need probably one, they need a good two.
2: Now they've got one in Duford, Cooper Duff Tytler. Like, he's going to get there, but he's going to probably take another season to become that number one ruck position.
3: And Williams has not been uncompetitive. I mean, he's, you know, at least has a crack. And Flynn back into the side today, so obviously that's going to be important.
1: Reed is their ruckman, Carl, starting next year.
3: Potentially, yeah.
1: He's a ruckman forward. He's
3: a big
1: goals.
3: Man.
1: Archer Reed.
3: Yeah, he's a big man, yeah.
1: Archer Reed for me.
3: But the bit that's been really disappointing for me is the mature age players that West Coast have brought into their mix. Now, there's quite a few of them that are out injured. Stasevich hasn't played a game. Graham's broken down. McRae hasn't gotten a game. Owies is in and out of the side. Robertson's out for the year. Schoenberg's been in and out of the side. I mean, these are blokes that have got experience that were on other lists in a lot of cases and haven't really stood up for long enough. Flynn gets his chance again. Baker's been down on last year's form, where he's fairest and best. He's been well off what he produced. Hutchison's only one game back. What does he do today? The best two out of the whole list, which I was showing the boys prior to us coming on air, has really been McCarthy and Murdoch, and they've basically been the last two boys on the list.
1: Carl, you've been very critical about some of those additions, which were the four extra on the sup list that they were given by the AFL in the package that to assist and package to the Eagles. So you've been quite critical of that, and I understand. And I'm kind of with you on that page. Who else could have they gone and got if they had those four extra list spots?
3: They could have got four blokes out of the waffle that probably would have been. If you look at Murdoch and what he's done, if you give people an opportunity, what they did is they went and picked blokes that have been on AFL list for 7 or 8 years and weren't up to the mark and saw many of their teammates go past them. So that was the question mark I got. What they need to target West Coast is mature age players like Fremantle have done in more recent times and like Melbourne did when they went and got Mychek and Steele, blokes that were actually in the best 22 from their other clubs. None of the blokes they brought in were. Not one. Not one was in the best 22 from those other clubs.
0: So herein lies my concern. The main thing that I found in prepping for today's game, and it is along the list profile management. Today, out on the field, GWS will have 14 first-round draft picks. Of those 14 first-rounders, 7 are top 5. So that's not, top 5 picks aren't speculative. You know, once you get past the top 10, then you do need a little bit of luck as well as management. So 14 first-rounders, 7 top 5. West Coast out there today will have 5 first-round draft picks and 2 in the top 5.
1: But at different profiles.
0: They are different profiles. They're much young, but you would expect as a very young team. Now, the two out there are number ones. It's Dersmer and Harley Reid. But GWS is still reasonably young. They're not like, you know, they're around middle of the range. But 7 top 5 draft picks.
2: A lot of those are probably their older players.
1: Yeah, they are.
2: That are sort of falling out.
1: And when they first come into the competition.
2: Maybe not playing today because there is a few. You know, Kelly and
0: it's only Cornelio Green and Whitfield. Yeah. They're your old ones. Yeah.
1: Stringer, he's top 5. Pick 5 for the Bulldogs.
0: He's on my list, yes. Pick 5, 2012, yeah. So, yes, actually, add him. I just found it. The amount, yeah, Green, Whitfield and Cornelio with a 3 and then Stringer.
1: Was Clayton Oliver a top 10?
0: He was, yep.
2: Ten,
0: oh, no,
2: Jesse Hogan would have been.
0: Sorry, pick 9. Oh, that's Harry Oliver. There's two of them out there today and we will get to the debutant.
1: Yeah. Jesse Hogan.
0: Clayton Oliver, right? Number 4. Mm. Not playing, yeah. So,
1: Clayton Oliver, number 4.
0: Yeah, number 4, 25.
2: Well, he was one 15. That the Giants actually missed. They had all the picks around him, and it was Melbourne that was in between, and he's become a pretty good player, Clayton Oliver, and ironically
1: is he
2: ends up
1: in all Australian form for the Giants?
2: Yeah, he's not far off. Hard to get in that midfield. He's not a big goal kicker, so you're sort of comparing against some of
1: the best players. He's having a good season.
0: Well, you say, is he in All-Australian form? He's a 3-time All-Australian player. He's averaging 30 touches this year, which puts him, that's his third highest of his 11 years in the system. So he is absolutely in contention. He's playing nicely for them. But there is a big difference out there in top-end talent today.
2: Yeah, there is. I think for West Coast, we obviously know they missed at the draft for a long period of time. They're up the top for a long period of time, but then they had sort of 5-year period where they just didn't quite nail that. And then you have the retirements. We've seen that in recent times, which has played a part. Look, there's some players, as Jacko alluded to, that are missing out that need to be a part of the future. Hewitt, we're not quite sure what's going to happen with him with his contract. But Bo Allen, he was an early pick. He was part of that deal to part ways with pick 3, which turned out to be Jagger Smith, who was good again last night, but those two need to be into this football club. But you're looking at guys coming back in. Rhett Bazo, like, I watch a bit of the Waffle. These guys aren't dominating the Waffle competition. I think they've just been given an opportunity to say, boys, here it is, show us what you can do, or we need to make a decision on these players. And I think Bazo's probably in that camp. Johnston is another one that's in that camp that I'm yet to see him really dominate in a Waffle game. You've got Cole coming back in, and Jack Williams we're having another look at, who's been in and out of the side a few times as that other key forward. But we know when they get all their key forwards back, it's unlikely he'll be a part of that setup.
0: Around the ground, thanks to KO, it is three-quarter time, the Saints and the Tigers. St Kilda leading that one by 33 points. So,
1: and Charlie Banfield kicked his first AFL goal. So
2: that is
1: going to
2: be fascinating, watch that for the West Coast. Like,
0: well, that upset
2: ushered straight into the team. They obviously have a high opinion of him. And, you know, there has been talk in recent times of West Coast missing a few players. Lawson Humphrey, one who was a part of their academy. It's going to be an interesting watch over the next 5 years.
1: Yeah, it will be.
3: 11 of West Coast 23 is 22 and under. The Giants have 7. So yep. Cadman and Bazo, which is going to be a relatively, you'd suggest, probably duel that they might go to, depending on how they structure up down there. But they're both 22. They're two of the oldest that will represent of those younger players in the team. So West Coast still have a very young age profile. It's the bits around them that I'm worried about. The blokes that I've already mentioned. And then you've got to go to their experienced season campaigners and lead them today. And Duggan and Kelly and Yo and those guys, they're really going to have to play. Williams, they're really going to have to play their roles and play them well for West Coast to win this game of footy.
0: Not surprisingly. So West Coast are the youngest team on average in the competition this year, 24.3 years old, and also the least experience in terms of games. So as we've seen with North Melbourne, you just need to keep putting games into the talent, and then after that, I suppose there's a little bit of hope that the talent comes to the floor.
3: West Coast delivery to their forward line has been poor. We saw them have plus 20 against Richmond and lose the game. Last week, Waterman kicks 3-5 because he's taking shots from the boundary. I just need them to, when they do get their chances going forward, they need to be putting in a much better spot.
0: Luke Shuey is coming up very, very shortly. In fact, on the other side of this, the Eagles assistant coach will say hello to Paddy Sweeney as well. And we'd love to say hello to you. 133-882. You can be involved in the pre-match build-up. It is the Eagles and the Giants. You can also get involved on the text line 0487-999-882. It's great to have you with us on this Sunday afternoon on 6PR Footy.
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0: Great to have you with us live from Optus Stadium. We continue our pre-match build-up for On Deck as around the grounds for KO. It is the Saints by 32 points over the Tigers. Mark Foreman alongside Paul Hazelby and Glenn Jakovich. We'd love for you to be involved as well if you want to have a chat. 133-882 is the way to do it, or 0487-999-882 if you're a little bit more shy and would prefer to send us a text message. But it is time to get down to ground level. Paddy Sweeney is on the boundary.
11: Here with Eagles stoppage coach Luke Shuey. Luke, obviously it's Sir Doug Nicholls' round over this round and obviously next week as well. You're changing the name to Walich Marawa. It's a cracking shirt that you've got out there today. Just tell us a little bit about the design by Andrew Beck.
12: Yeah, Becky Becky got the nod this year and he was rapt about it. He came in and presented the jumper to us a few weeks ago. He got Tyro Odewa to wear the white dressing gown into the meeting room and strip down and show us the kit. So, yeah, it looks awesome. It means a lot to you know, all our Indigenous players, but the First Nations community and the people who get chosen to design these jumpers each year, they just love it and we love being able to wear it. And, yeah, this year's is a cracker, so hopefully we make a few sales on it today and people can wear it in the crowd. He's done a hell of a job. A
13: couple of changes this week. We see Jack Williams coming back in, but the other one is Rhett Bazzo, who's been through a lot personally and both professionally. 22 months since his last game. Mm. Speaks to a fair bit of resilience to Rhett.
12: Yeah, obviously what he's been through in life, he's developed a bit of resilience, but he's, yeah, his work ethic to stay on task and just continue to tick boxes. You know, he had his setbacks, a few injuries here and there, but he's been focused on getting to today whenever this day would come where he can start playing footy again and do what he loves. So we're wrapped to have him back in. He's reliable, he's tough, and yeah, he's shown plenty of really good glimpses as a young player over the years, but unfortunately, as you touched on, he hasn't been able to get on the park as much as we would have liked, but gets an opportunity today against some really good, you know, key forwards at GWS, and yeah, he'll go well.
13: Restricting the key forwards with the ball, obviously we've seen in recent weeks that's been an issue. Rhett's job today, but also just winning it, your job as a stoppage coach, winning it at the source, how crucial is that today?
12: Oh, it is. They're a hell of a team. There's so much talent and so many threats everywhere on the field. You win the stoppage and unfortunately, that becomes GWS's greatest strength, is their rebound and their transition from the back half. So, yeah, we've got a big job to be able to get the job done at the source, but then be able to defend ahead of the ball or win contests and score ourselves. So, yeah, it's going to be a good challenge. A couple of good young midfields going up against each other, both in good form. So, hopefully our fans are looking forward to watching it.
13: Their transition run this time last year in the corresponding game was something to behold, and Finn Callaghan really got a hold at 37 touches and a goal. Do you put time into him today there, and who sort of goes towards him to try to quell his influence?
12: Yeah, he's a hell of a player. Torched us last year. Yeah, he's actually, I love watching him. Not on days when we're playing them, but he's a good player to watch. But yeah, we've spoken about a few go-tos if he gets off the chain. And I mean, he's going to get the footy, he's going to have an impact here and there, but whether we can restrict it and stop it from actually translating to the scoreboard too much, that's going to be the challenge. But confident our boys will get it done.
13: There was a response in the last quarter against Melbourne last week, fought out the game well. What has sort of been the theme or the takeaways from that coming into this week today against GWS?
12: Yeah, We hurt ourselves in the first half with really poor mistakes on offense, and we probably weren't overly connected defensively either, and Melbourne got through us a bit too easy at times, but we tightened the screws in the second half and boys got to work, and you know, certainly didn't turn the toes up, which was a positive, but we still walk away with another loss, which was disappointing. And knowing that if we had have executed the way we did in the second half the whole game, we might have been a shot at having a win. So yeah, hopefully we can get going from the first siren today and not have to wait and not have to try and help too much from the coach's box. Players know what we're going after, and yeah, looking forward to seeing them embrace the challenge.
13: Tom McCarthy's been a revelation since landing at the club just about 12 months ago. The mid-season draft is Tuesday week, so just a week away. What sort of positions do you think you'll be looking to fill there for the rest of the year?
12: We're such a young team that I think best player available would probably be the way you go. But obviously our key back stocks with, you know, Gov going early last year and Harry Edwards injured. It's hard to say. I don't sit in on the list management meetings, but being such a young team and certainly in a rebuild phase, you probably go after best available. But they might have other ideas. Time will tell.
13: Luke, thanks for your time. All the best today.
12: Thanks, Paddy.
0: And thanks to you as well, Paddy Sweeney, down on the boundary. No mention of a rut. Rate that from Paddy. I'm glad they invited him back as well. Didn't that get people talking? It's great to have Paddy with us, and thanks to Luke Shuey as well. Mark Foreman, my name, alongside Glenn Jakovich, Paul Hagues will be, Carl will be with us for the call today as well. We are heading up to the first jump. It's in about 40 minutes' time as we continue our preview for On deck, the small business loans specialist, business loans in the fast lane. We'd love for you to get involved. 133-882, 0487-999-882 is the text line as well. Take a quick break. We'll be back to continue our preview with Jacko and Hayes right after this on 6PR Footy.
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0: Not far away from the first jump of this final match in round 10. Time to check the odds with David Short from Tab Tart. Shorty, good afternoon.
16: Yeah, good afternoon to you, Mark. Final game of the round. GWS going in as the warm favourites, $1.21. West Coast at 4.40. That line sits at 30.5 points. And total points on the game, 181.5. Go under or over there at the $1.90. First goal scorer betting. Cadman's popular. He's 8 into 7.50 over the last half an hour or so. Waterman, 9 into 8.50. Then we're out to Riccardi at 10, 10.50 about Stringer, 11.50 for Green, $14 for Goddard and Grzeski, 15 for Shanahan, 16 for Daniels. Most goals in the game, Cadman again at the head of the market at 3.25, Waterman 4.25, Stringer 5.50, Green at 7, Riccardi 7.50, Goddard 13 and Shanahan 15. 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Oliver 3, Whitfield that same quote, 3.50 for Callahan, 6 for Ash, 12 for McCarthy, 15 for Kelly, 17 for Reed and Lindsay at 19. 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
0: Thank you very much, Shorty. 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
14: 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Dial 133-882 to take part in the conversation.
0: Absolutely. There is still time to do so as well. Live from Optus Stadium, Mark Foreman, Glenn Jakovic, Paul Hayes will be with you in our pre-game build-up for On Deck as the Eagles take on the Giants in a little over half an hour's time. Great to have your company on this Sunday afternoon. The Saints by 39 points. Over the Tigers, halfway through the last quarter around the grounds for KO. And, of course, earlier today it was the Dockers by 43 points, largely in part thanks to a 5-goal haul from Patrick Voss, 4 of them in the second quarter. The Pony, is he back? We'd love your perspective on that. 0487-999-882. He was
2: 9 in a row for the Fremantle Dockers.
0: Nine in a row. Well. So they try and break.
1: You played in the last nine.
2: I did, yeah, going into the finals in 2006.
1: So you're hoping they lose next week. Yeah. Your record's up there.
2: Something down there. Yeah.
0: Well, the irony of it all is that they try and break the record against their former coach and mastermind. Mm. And I think Dockers fans will know all too well, St Kilda can be a bit of a bogey team, and Ross Lyon can be as well for the Dockers.
1: Yeah, that'll be a tricky game next week. Yep. Ross will certainly come over and be very well prepared to unsettle Fremantle's it's a pretty big run.
0: It's handy. Friday night.
1: It's a bit of a... What's that opposite to a rut?
0: I might ask Paddy that.
2: Yeah. Or a ball terror. Yeah.
0: Paddy's our rut specialist.
1: Yeah.
0: Yeah. Actually, well, you know what? We'll ask Elliot Yeo. He might know that.
1: It's called a run on.
0: Yeah. Well, they absolutely have. And just on that, I've found that there's kind of two camps with the Dockers at the moment. There is the camp that, and maybe they're the diehard pessimist Dockers, which I know there's a few who say we're not playing four quarters. We're not there. We're not it. Then there's the other part where, and I subscribe to this one, I just keep thinking, it's May. You've won nine games. You're in the top two. You're winning. I understand that you're not playing full games of football, but all you need to do in May and April and March and probably even the next couple of months is accumulate points.
1: Yeah, look, there's always going to be some noise regarding, you know, but you're not the full product yet. They're not the finished product. And yep. Justin Lomu and the senior players will be saying, right, there's so much more upside to Fremantle. If you're 9-1 and you got upside, it's pretty handy. Whereas other sides are like, could be 7-2 and you go, that's them. That's maxed out. You can see they're not going to get any better, but Hawthorn are coming. You got Bulldogs coming. You got, you know, Brisbane, but whereas Freo, they're not in that predicament. So, it's onwards and upwards for Freo. They're like, Freo's next three games.
0: Yes, yeah, so St Kilda. This
1: St Kilda Optus, Brisbane of the Gabba.
0: Yeah, that's the one that.
1: Well, you watched Brisbane the other night, man. They got deflated by this handball game, this chaos handball game, which was keep it away from.

0: the wet and Adelaide in the wet, in both in Adelaide. And it was interesting because they got copped a little bit of flak by why did they come home and then go back. Well, it's a masterstroke if that's to go by anything. But those games last year, they lost by less than a kick. And then what you do, you come back the pack. You're sitting seventh or eighth or ninth, whereas now they're separating themselves away from the pack and the rut, and they can now strategically manage their season. But they've got to get to the bye, the way I'm looking at it. They've got to win two of those next three, which are very winnable. But, yeah, you just got to be mindful that you don't have that little flat spot and then it sets in.
1: I've got one concern on them. I think their clearance game, outstanding. We've seen that. Their turnover game at halfback, outstanding. When they turn it over in the right part of the ground, they go very quickly, and we see that forward handball chain. From the back half, still very, very stagnant, still very slow. And the champion data stats will say they're still one of the slowest teams in the competition. I'm hoping that they improve that, or I'm hoping that they come up against some of these better sides and it doesn't work. So they're forced to actually improve it, have a good look at it and say, hang on, we need to improve that part of the game. Because if you look at Daniel Hoyne from champion data, he's not convinced on Frio, and it's based on that speed out of their back half. Yes, they'll go fast if they turned over in the middle, but from right back in their 50, they still go a little bit slow.
0: And just to add to that, I just felt that the Hawthorn game before Brass went down with the hammy,
1: yep,
0: Gunston doing what he was doing at the time, what Hawthorn and Sam Mitchell did well was separate the three or four pillars and isolate them one-on-one. That was Cox and Pierce. They weren't allowed to post up with each other, so there was two Hawthorn high half forwards or key forwards going for it. They separated. Sam Mitchell wants one-on-ones because he feels that Cox and Pierce at ground level can be vulnerable. And then you saw Luke Ryan. I mean, he had a 34-year-old that take him to task on a few occasions because he didn't have a Cox coming over the back knowing, oh, I'm covered here. So they lost that coverage, that they didn't have their four strong backs all zoned or compacted together. Sam Mitchell, he spread them, and I reckon a lot of opposition sides zeroed in on that.
1: There's a lot of long kicks down the line in that game too. Like Fremantle had defence because they didn't have any easy options. They would just kick long down the line, and sometimes they can generate a lot of speed from that. If they win that initial contest, then they get them on the outside. It looks good going inside the forward 50. But if you don't get it right, which they didn't get right in the first half against Hawthorn, that's when they become vulnerable and a heavy reliance on that style of movement. So just think, they might need a lesson or two in the run towards the finals on that part of the game that hopefully just makes them, forces them to improve their back half stuff.
2: Paul Hazelby and Glenn Jakovich, your experts on 6PR footy. I find this conversation fascinating because there will be a down patch. Like, when have we seen a team, with the exception of Essendon in the early 2000s, when do we see a team go through a season untouchable? You don't. It's coming. And so they will lose some games. And I just urge Dockers supporters not to lose your head because you've done this work.
1: Mm.
2: And yeah, I get that it's not the full four quarters, but you have put points on the board. And as we both said, as all three of us have said, that's not what happened in the past 2 years when at the end of the year, 2 years ago, Fremantle was searching for points to try and make the top eight. And then last year they were searching for points to try and make the top four. Well, they looked back at the start of the year and said, we dropped this game, we dropped that game.
0: And that's growth and development. That's maturity amongst the list, the senior players playing to the roles and controlling, you know, marshalling the troops at those pivotal moments where they are key to identify the key moments. That is critical. Can't wait for the message to come from the box, can come downstairs and then run it out and say, plus one down the back. They're doing that themselves. Brayshaw, Sarong, they're working it out. They're assessing the moment at the time, or they're preempting. They can see the warning signs before the scoreboard pressure happens. The opposition are changing a few things up out there. So that's part of the growth and development, and it's going to be much more reliant on them as the year unfolds, and then definitely in September time.
1: Jacko would know this more than most. It's hard for teams to be up every single week. That's why it's so difficult to have these long streaks. But I would say Fremantle have had some down weeks. They were down against the Bulldogs, but they're now good enough to actually be down and in-game turn it around and come away with a win against Hawthorn. You could say they were a bit down. They come back, they find a way to win, and that's on the back of good system, good coaching. But they're also very mature with a lot of stars now that any one of them can turn the switch.
0: Yeah, but that's good characteristics. Character is king, and when you can identify that, that's a valid point you raise. That's the standard you walk past and going, no, we're not accepting this, but we're going to do it in this next 10 minutes, not wait till Monday when the vision comes and we get

0: smacked again, and we get smacked again, and the press gives it to us. We're going to do it in the next 10 minutes. So when the final siren goes, we're going to win this game. So they're starting to believe if they're 4 or 5 down in previous years, once or twice I've seen them come back from that. Whereas this year, they've answered every question. The only hiccup was they played the perfect half of football that I've seen this year. Was round run against Geelong, yeah. In Geelong.
1: Yes.
0: And they dismantled Geelong, right? Dismantled. Okay, Geelong round one, they finished, in the last week of September, so they probably weren't at the same fitness stage as what Fremantle were. But that's the one I reckon they're still, seething that they lost that game.
1: Yeah.
0: And maybe that could have been the catalyst saying, this ain't happening anymore. And sometimes that loss is actually a win for them because the inner core is going, no, we're not getting walked over anymore. And when we're down by 4 or 5, we're not waiting for quarter time. We're not waiting for Justin Lomia. We're going to do it at the next contest. And that's the growth and development and pleasing aspects of Fremantle. And they're a very watchable side.
1: The simple numbers of it, if they lose 6 games, they should make the top 2. Any, obviously less than that, they will be top 2. And any more than 6 losses, then they'll probably drop out of it. And, at the moment, they're doing what they need to do. We will hone in on the Eagles and the Giants. It is the final match of round 10 right after this 6PR footy on this Sunday afternoon. Thanks to Maccas.
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1: Great to have your company on this Sunday afternoon in Perth, and it is pretty nice conditions for footy as well. We will get down to Paddy Sweeney on the boundary for Medalist Field to give us all of those ground conditions in the lead up to the first jump, which is just over 20 minutes away. Mark Foreman, my name, alongside Glenn Jakovich and Paul Hazelby, as we swing our attention into the Giants camp, and specifically Hayes, something I had come across during the week in prepping for this is that GWS is number one in the comp for disposals. They have four players in the top 12 in the whole comp for disposals, which is wild. Four players out of 12 in the same team. What does the Eagles do with somebody? And my mind goes straight to Finn Callaghan. So Lockie Ash, Lockie Whitfield are there as well. But Finn Callaghan is the one that tore them apart last year. Do you send somebody to him?
10: Absolutely you do. We saw it last week with Brady Hoff. He did a pretty good job, didn't he? Against the star from the Melbourne Football Club in Pickett, and was able to keep him to one of his lowest possession totals for the year. And he was backed up too. Pickett had another quiet game yesterday. So that would be one that I'd look for. It takes him out of the back line, but he hasn't been going that well as a defender this year, Brady Hoff, and he's done some damage in the past. He averages 7.5 score involvements to Finn Callaghan against the West Coast Eagles, and he's the most damaging. He breaks the lines. You've got Clayton Oliver having a big season, getting plenty of footy. I think Elliot Yeo is probably the matchup to go with him around those sort of stoppages. Big body, try and push him off the ball, and then you've got those two that are really damaging, Lockie Ash and Whitfield from the back half. But what do you do about them? I think the key is to try and hurt those two. Not easy to do, but West Coast Achilles heel has been their small forwards. They need to focus on trying to get in some good spots to take some pressure away from Jake Waterman and try and make sure that at least those players can't sag off where they want to go to.
0: Can't be too too easily beaten at the Source. That's where Callaghan and Lockie Ash do their best work. If they win at the Source, their breakaway speed from stoppage, that's where they're going to do their damage. You're not going to be able to tag them or run with them once they win clear possession, because they break the lines, they run the ground really well, they run on top of the ground. They're going to win it at the Source or halve it. Halve it, get a couple more ball ups, get your setups right, get your touch and feel, get the bumper bars going, and make life difficult for them. They go, oh, gee, it's not going my way today. It's not going your way because I've got someone else that's stepping on your toes, in your traffic, in your eye line, in your pathway. As a midfielder, as you know, Paul, yourself, if you've got a clear pathway, when you're analysing a ball up and Aaron Sandland's about to put it in the drop zone and you go, you know, 2 split seconds before and you go, there's no one there. Oh, man, this is like shell and peas. Mm. Bang, you read it. You read the auto cues. Bang, you win the ball. Away you go. No one could catch you. And all no disrespect to you. You weren't a quick player, but you were quick-minded. And then once that ball was in that drop zone, you were able to go, these two guys, they're lightning speed. So I'd be just the plan with Harley and Elliot and Tim Kelly, they're going to make it a dogfight in there. It has to be a dogfight because you can't beat these guys on their merits. Not that list profile at the minute.
10: Yep. And you've got Bedford, who might spend a bit of time on Harley Reid, who's done some nice run with jobs. He's not easy to get past. So that's where I'm looking at Tim Kelly. He's had a pretty good start of the season, but also Elliot Yeo, who's just been going through the midfield. He hasn't been as dominant as we've seen in the past. We know he is ageing, but there's four pretty big names there in Dersma, Reid, Kelly and Yeo. It's the catalyst for what should be a competitive performance through the midfield.
1: And I know, look, Carl touched on some of these players, but the thing that I think has really hurt West Coast is that grunt. Now, Elliot Yeo, he's top 10 in the comp for average tackles. He's having to do all the grunt work because they've lost Jack Graham and they've lost Steve Robertson. Am I saying they're superstar players? No way. But they are inside tough players so that the likes of Harley Reid and Willem Dersma can be the outside flash that West Coast is. That is why Elliot Yeo is so important. And they've obviously missed him in the previous few years. But somebody like he and then a young, well, not so young, but inexperienced Milan Murdoch, they're the ones that have to do the grunt work now. And it's unfortunate, but that's how important Elliot Yeo is, right?
10: Yeah, absolutely. It's going to be a watch to see where he finishes his career, whether he goes back to halfback. I think I would like him to go back if West Coast have the luxury to be able to do that. And maybe it's on the back of Devon Robinson coming back in and Jack Graham. They're going to get another early pick. You think it's going to be another midfielder. He gives a bit of height.
0: Yeah, I thought he was best utilised and managed at round one, even though they lost to...
10: Where did he play round one?
0: Midfield forward, went forward, and he played like a centre forward.
1: And was kicking goals.
0: Well, he kicked two.
1: Yep.
0: And then there was another game, he did the same thing. I think it was the second game. Did they play against North?
1: Yeah, he kicked another couple.
0: Against North, did the same thing.
1: So one and a half forward. To the siren,
0: I mean, you can't, he's very hard to body up. He's a bull of a man. Mm. He's strong. He doesn't lose that aspect of his game, even in his ageing years. So we know he can't play 100% of the middle. So I think he's better suited going mid forward. And then, he could play half back, but depending on the type of player you get. So
10: it depends what they've got around them. If they've got the midfield to be able to have that luxury, but right now they don't. They need that bull in and around the stoppage.
1: Yep. So I went through the Giants injuries, the ones that the Eagles are missing who, well, there's four of them that I think are first 23 players. So Brandon Starcevic, we're still waiting for his club debut. Jack Graham. Harry Edwards, of course. We won't see him for the rest of the season, nor Dev Robertson.
0: Now, boys, the Giants have been pretty cheeky over the past few weeks, or even the whole year, with their banners. And they've,
10: they've been respectful.
0: Respectful. Wallach,
1: very respectful.
0: Mulawa and the big sound together to celebrate Sir Doug Nicholas Round. So, very well done. The Giants, I was seeing something there. I thought, whoa, are they having another throw at the dartboard here? But well done, the Giants. I like their cheer squad. They're getting a bit of publicity because of their...
1: Oh, they're likable.
10: They've got to do things different.
1: It's what you need to do in the, modern climate.
0: Before the ball is
10: out. They upset people. I love it. It's good to see.
0: Yeah, what's the one they say about Sydney? Because they obviously don't like the Swans.
1: Oh, yeah. No, they always give it to Sydney. Look, I really like it. I'm interested to know how you guys feel about that because... the age that we're consuming football in now is vastly different to the age when you both played. Something like the Essendon Jibe, how did you feel about it?
10: I think when you're in club land, everything's a bit of an issue. When you're outside, different lands. You love that sort of stuff.
0: Yeah.
10: You're just on the
0: I giggled at the Essendon one.
1: Right.
0: But if you're an Essendon supporter, you want to rip it down because it's not a stat that you're too proud about, especially a proud club like their football club. So, but, you know, good on them. I think what it does, I couldn't wait for the banner to go up to see what they've done this time. So it's great anticipation.
1: They're a very, very likeable club and you can probably hear their...
0: You like their song?
1: I love this song.
10: Would you like them to change name? There's been talk about moving away from GWS and maybe going to New South Wales as their name.
1: Well, yeah, who knows? We'll cover that because that would be a big change for a very young club. As you can probably hear, they've made their way out onto Optus Stadium. The Eagles are not far away. It is the first jump right after this, the final game of round 10. The Eagles and the Giants here on 6PR Footy.
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0: through 3AW in Melbourne, 5AA in Adelaide, and across the country on the 6PR app. Welcome to 6PR's coverage of this round 10 clash between West Coast and GWS from Optus Stadium, bringing you all the action. In special comments, Glenn Jakovich and Paul Hazelby. And in commentary, it's a very good afternoon to Mark Foreman, alongside your host, Carl Langdon.
1: A positive start to the year has made a 180-degree turn in the past few weeks for the Eagles. The final game of week one of Sir Doug Nicholls' round sees Walich Murrah with a giant test. GWS arrives with a 4-5 record and just barely going. Results have gone as expected today, but the Eagles will have other ideas in trying to change that pattern. Welcome to Optus Stadium. It is the final game of round 10. And the final game, as I mentioned, of the first of 2 weeks of Sir Doug Nicholls' round, Walich Murrah, the Eagles, taking on GWS. Mark Foreman alongside Glenn Jakovich and Paul Hazelby with the first jump not far away. Guys, let's jump straight into our Merck delivery players. Why don't we start, Jacko, with the GWS Giants? Because they've got a few.
2: I love the package. What he brings can sometimes be unpredictable, but Jake Stringer's kicked at least one goal in each of his last seven games at Optus Stadium. I just think it's an opportunity with a depleted West Coast backline. I think there's an opportunity for him to really have a day out. I'm going the package, Jake Stringer, to kick four goals today.
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3: I'm hoping this guy stands up. He hasn't done it yet, but I think there's a player there. He teases us. He's one of the best marks in the competition if he gets his hands to it, but he needs to start to improve week on week. I'm talking about Job Shanahan. We know he's a really good contested mark, but there's enough supply. I think with a couple of the key defenders out for the Giants, he gets a chance alongside Waterman, who's going to take a lot of the pressure and defence away from him. I just think it's time now. He's been around second season for him to start to become a bit more consistent. I'm hoping for three goals for the McDelivery player of the day.
1: Love that from you, Hayes. He is the round two AFL Rising Star nominee as well. Willem Dersma has got one for the Eagles, and one on the other side of the ledger is Phoenix Gothard, who has their Rising Star nomination as well. He's an exciting one to watch as the players are not far away from proceedings in the Doug Nicholls round. Hayes, Honda's keys to the game. 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What is your keys to the game, or at least one of them, for today?
3: I think when you look at the midfield, I think the Giants are going to get plenty of supply. You've got Oliver there. You've got Callahan, who we've spoken about. Looks like Lachie Ash is going to spend more time through the midfield. So they're going to get good delivery and service to their forwards. So the keys to me are their forwards and what West Coast can do to try and stop them. And that's going to be the challenge. Cadman, I think he's due. Hogan's out. I reckon he's ready to take the number one mantle as the best forward for this football club. I think he's due for a big game, might kick five. And then you've also got Jakey Stringer, who Jacko mentioned. And you look at West Coast, do they have the matchup? They've got Jimby. I'd love two Jimbys to play on both, but they can't. But I think he probably goes to Stringer because Young probably can't go to Stringer. He's not that dynamic, and he is tall enough to go to Cadman. But I just don't see, with the amount of supply coming in, that they're going to be able to quell the influence of those two players.
1: Paul Hazelby and Glenn Jakovich are experts on 6PR footy. We'll get down to Paddy Sweeney on the boundary very, very shortly to get those ground conditions. Jacko, you made a comment which I did want to get you to expand on earlier, and it's pretty accurate, to be honest, and I think everybody can see the difference in talent out there and where these teams are at the moment. So with that in mind, and we know West Coast always talk about the metrics that they want to hit, but what do they need to do to bridge the lack of talent and stay competitive today?
2: The two wins this year, what was really evident was at the contest, at the source. That's the beginning. When the 50-50 ball's there to be won, yeah, Devin Robertson had 13 tackles, I think, against Port Adelaide and against, obviously, the Kangaroos when they won. Liam Baker, he was up and about, he was tackling. So, and the big body of Elliot Yeo. So if they're going to get walked out of stoppage today, it's going to be a 61-point loss, because that's what the average losing margin is this year. So I want the key for the Eagles is make it a dogfight at the source. If you get beaten from there one-on-one, but you know that you're set up, your starting points have been correct, you've been aggressive, you've been attentive, you've been hitting the contest. If you get beaten there, then we understand that's the difference in the talent pool between the two sides. But it's when you're half a foot off. It's when you're, oh, sorry, I was supposed to get to that side of the contest. It's when the football IQ is not there, is you're going to get opened up, and they're going to get opened up very, very quickly. I want to see that hunt and that hunger at the source to win it or square it. If they do that, then they frustrate the life out of GWS. GWS all of a sudden think, oh, this is getting a little bit hard. It's not as easy as what we anticipated. And West Coast will grow confidence from that. But that comes from hard work.
1: GWS concedes the third most stoppages in the competition. West Coast sits one above them. So both these teams defensively haven't been great this season at stoppage, and it's very pertinent that you raise that point, Jacko. Down to ground level, Paddy Sweeney is with us today for Medalia Steel on the boundary. See your mates at Medalia Steel for all your needs, or on the web at medaliasteel.com. Paddy, good afternoon.
4: Yeah, good afternoon, Mark and listeners. Currently 20 degrees down here on the boundary. A few clouds overhead. We're not expecting any rain for this afternoon's fixture, though. There is a slight breeze from right to left on your radio. The two teams are now gathering here on the broadcast side of Optus Stadium. There will be a welcome to country, and also due to Sir Doug Nicholls round, we're going to be paying tribute to our First Nations people and also the profound impacts they have had on AFL football. So that'll be taking place in a couple of moments' time. Taking a look at the benches for the respective sides, the Eagles are Wallach Marawa, as they're known for the next fortnight, Josh Lindsay, Brady Hoff, Harvey Johnson, Tom Cole and Jack Williams. While for GWS, it's Stephen Canelio, the debutant Harrison Oliver, Jake Stringer, the package as Jacko was just referring to, Toby McMullen and also Max Krasuski as well, as we throw down now to the pregame.
1: Yes, thank you very much, Paddy. The players are just about in place. This is a two-week Sir Doug Nicholls round, as has been customary for the last couple of years. West Coast, Jacko, I'll ask you very shortly about their proud history of Indigenous players. Chris Lewis comes to mind, David Werpunda, so, so many. And West Coast doing their utmost to acknowledge that. With the on-field proceedings, both players are linked, both teams are linked arm in arms. Here's Carl with the ceremony.
5: Wajak Baladong Elder Vivian Hansen, joined by Mardukich Verd Midmar.
6: Kaya, kaya wanju. Kaya wanju nijo wajak nunga buja. Nan wajak buja. Hello and welcome to Wajak Noongar Buja, the land of the Noongar people here on the Swan Coastal Plain and beyond Karamunda or the Black Hills to the east. We are the first of the first peoples, firstborn of all peoples, the oldest continuing culture on this planet. We are here today to celebrate Aboriginal cultures and First Nations players of our great game. May the spirits of my ancestors be here, and the Jinjin and the good spirits be here for this game. Kaya, kaya wanju. Kaya wanju nija wajak nunga buja. Nan karich nunga mort. Kain karat nija buja. Nan karich nunga gabali borang koriye.
7: Yarn. Nichingan nunga yoga jurupan. Ngalakat yin nature, ngalaka wajak puja. Kura ngala mort at yin nature. Kura, yay, kaira call. Hello everyone. My heart is happy that we meet here today on Wajak country, home of our people past, present and future. And we come together today with an open mind, with open hearts, and with open hands to greet each other in unity, in harmony and reconciliation. Thank you and have a wonderful day.
5: Please Please thank Whadjuk Noongar Elder Professor Simon Forrest-Burungu and Whadjuk Ballardong Elder Vivian Hansen for delivering our Welcome to Country.

0: So the players make their way from the pre-match ceremony as the West Coast Eagles, or Wallich Marawa as they will be known over the next couple of weeks, have once again paid their respects to some brilliant First Nations players. Jacko, a quick word from you on that, because my goodness, Hayes, we know the storied history that Fremantle has, but West Coast today, Jacko, as I mentioned, Chris Lewis pops straight to mind, and Matera, Sampi, God, they just keep going, don't they?
1: Yeah, and a young David Warapunda when he came to the club at 16 years of age. His speed and electricity across the football field with those little skinny toothpick legs that he had at the time. By gee, he was wiry. But for me, Chris Lewis, Peter Matera, we know what Roo done, but Chris Lewis, in the peak of his powers, he could make that football dance. And we used to sit there and go, it was just, you know, silky. And it was a pleasure to play with all of them, but Chris was probably my favourite.
0: Standing out there today for the West Coast Eagles was Tim Kelly alongside Malachi Champion, who celebrates a birthday today, turns 20, Malachi Champion. So hopefully a bit of magic from he on the other side.
1: He was good last week. I thought he got himself into more contests last week.
0: Yep.
1: So it's going to take that, a small crumbing forward. He's going to get opportunities, and that comes through work rate. And a day like today could be a breakout game for him, Paul, because he's a very proud Indigenous man. Today means a lot for him and his people. Today's the day to, you know, showcase those talents.
2: He's going to get a good opportunity to take that position. It's probably the one position that they don't have many players that are standing up, is the half forward, small forward position right now. We know Owies is out. Jamie Cripps, his career is probably going to come to an end at the end of this season with the news of his knee. But they need some players to step up, because, one, it's about obviously scoring, but it's also about keeping it in there. And if it just gets walked out today, we know Whitfield, Lockie Ash from the back half, they're as good as any at taking the ball from one end to the
1: other. Well, he won the toss. He tossed it to Malachi Champion, which was great, and he won it. He's gone right to your radio dial, ladies and gentlemen. So it's an early win for him. He's up and about. I like it. He's very excited. Now he's going to take the pre-game huddle. He's in the middle.
0: Yep.
1: They've given him that responsibility. I like that. I like to see that.
0: Absolutely. Which is the city end of Optus Stadium for those playing along at home. Make sure you, if you are at home, have your telly turned down, 6PR turned up using the sync feature. Nice and easy to do that. If we're joining you in the car, drive safely, and it's great to have you with us. Mark Foreman alongside Glenn Jakovich, Paul Hazelby, Carl will be in the house shortly. We are under 60 seconds until the first jump, gents. A brief prediction of the result and the margin.
2: Oh, they've been pretty good, the Giants, against the Eagles in recent times. Their last 5 of 6, they've won by an average winning margin of 55. I think it's going to be, well, they're not at their peak, the Giants, so I think it's going to be 47 points today to the Giants.
1: Yeah, me too. Giants by 5 goals.
0: Yep. Pretty, look, it would take a heck of an effort for the Eagles to get up. They are in, I won't call it the R word, but they're in a bit of a slump at the moment.
1: Brady Hoff is starting on the interchange bench.
2: First move.
1: Boys.
0: Yep. So we'll keep an eye on the matchup. So I'll get you both gents to keep an eye at both ends, as it is Job Shanahan to make his way into the attacking goal square, picked up by Laverty, and it is, I think it's Iden taking Jake Waterman in the middle of the ground for the Eagles. It's Bailey Williams, Harley Reid, Tim Kelly,
1: Cadman,
0: Elliot Yeo. Here we go, and it's Harley who gets the first takeaway. Hand pass to Kelly. Eagles shallow to Hutchinson. He's buffeted out of it. Intercept mark. The Giants have the footy. Right half back. It's taken nicely by Himmelberg.
1: That's where Hutchinson just sat to stand strong in that contest. I know he's sitting underneath it. But when you are vulnerable, you've got to get the ball down the ground. Don't be outmarked.
0: Ash stood free. Got it at centre half back. Back to Himmelberg. Drives him to the wing. Looking for Thomas in game 50. He got rid of Davis. Dropped the mark. Duggan overran it. We're right on halfway. Gothard flings it forward. Jimby first there. Tackled by Cadman. Taken in a heavy hit. It will be a ball up. All players okay, slightly forward of halfway for the Giants.
2: So we've got a shootout here. We've got Harley Reid. He was trying to get to Callahan, but he's now gone to Clayton Oliver. So no tags to speak of just yet.
0: There's Callahan's first touch. It's a hand pass to Briggs, to Clayton Oliver. He gets it to Thomas. Here go the Giants inside 50. It's over the head of Riccardi. He almost turned into it. It hits the deck. Here's trouble for the Eagles. It spills free. Top of the goal square. Soccer off the ground. The first goal goes to the Giants. It's Daniels. It was scrappy, it was scrambly, but as he can so often do, just creates an opportunity out of nothing. That is the first goal for GWS, and Brent Daniels hits the scoreboard.
2: He makes a big difference to the Giants since he's come back into the team. He started in the centre bounce, but that's what he does. He pushes hard forward. He's a really good defensive player as well. A high ball coming in. They're pretty well set, the West Coast Eagles. Just didn't quite get the right bounce. They had their chances, but again, a secondary bounce that didn't go their way.
1: It was a nothing goal. There's a couple of, that's the game sometimes. You get the bad bounce, but not enough urgency there. Rhett Bazo, he's watching, spectating. You've got to get on your bike. Got to be more desperate there. That was a nothing goal.
0: Did that come off the boot? I'm just trying to, there were two boots near it. Bedford's was the other.
1: They would have reviewed it by now. So.
0: Yeah. Well, it's definitely a goal. We're just trying
1: we'll
0: to figure
1: just wait
0: out
1: 41
0: boot.
1: Seconds and then they'll review it.
3: So back sure in the middle that. We go. Ball knocked down. It's going to be a free kick to the Eagles. Goes to Reed.
1: A free kick.
3: So Reed in the centre circle. Man standing the mark. Kick is inside 50. It's a high ball. It's central. Dersma can't mark. Crum taken high right the Eagle.
1: He's got it high.
3: It's a free kick to West Coast. Directly in front, about 30 metres out. Maybe a chance for a quick reply.
2: Jack Hutchinson, he's the player.
1: I like it, Paul, because what he did, he hit the contest really hard, which forced the GWS Giants, there's a number of bodies around it, to impede on an unfortunate free kick. It wasn't malice, but it was then the umpire adjudicated immediately.
2: Got recruited as a forward, and then obviously spent a bit of time in the midfield.
3: He's playing that high half forward role at the moment. One game, one goal in his first game last week, and he's got his second goal in game number two for the year. And West Coast a one straight six, GWS one straight six, couple of quick goals in the first 2 minutes of the game. It's over, keeps up like this.
2: Well, the back of Harley Reid, he's got two clearances now out of the centre, and it doesn't look like there's a defensive matchup, so he needs to maximise his day today. It won't happen too much throughout his career, so getting playing alongside Callaghan and Oliver, yes, they're good players, but they will give you a chance to win it back the other way if you're good enough.
1: Just shout on the Harvey Norman replay, Clayton Oliver locking his arm was definitely free kick, and a good response there by Jack Hutchinson, because he got pushed out of that first inside 50, and to respond like that, hit the contest really hard, that'll do his confidence the world of good. Hit the scoreboard early, two inside 50s to one, so, and two clearances by Harley Reid, so good start, positive.
0: Mid-season draft pick, Jack Hutchinson, coming back from injury as well. He hasn't had a clear run at it. Back in the middle, Williams takes it straight out of the ruck. Hand pass in front of Reid, who's shoved off it by Callaghan. Body work was good. Clayton Oliver. Hand pass to Thomas. The Giants inside 50 again. Drives it long to Cadman. Top of the goal square. One hand to it. Not the second. Here's Daniels at ground level. Hand pass to Bedford. He snaps for goal. It is raining goals at Optus. We've played 4 minutes, and that's on the clock that doesn't stop. And we've had three goals. This is the first for Toby Bedford after Brent Daniels kicked the first for GWS. And it is 2-1 in favour of the Giants through 4.5 minutes.
1: Just lost the contest at the centre bounce down there. Once the Bailey Williams took it, Harley Reid went to ground. A little bit too easy for me and the Giants. Their forward press after that contest. That tsunami wave of running, look at them. Outnumbering the Eagles in the front half.
2: Brent Daniels again, he was front and centre, won that first ball. Toby Green's there too. That's going to be the challenge for the West Coast Eagles. There's going to be supply into that forward line for the Giants, but can they match them? One, with the tools, but two, at ground level.
3: So, three goals in 3.5 minutes of play. Not even. Back in the middle we go. Williams got a good hand to it. Yo was well tackled. Ball jarred free. Chance for Ash. He escapes. Gives it off to Briggs. Kicks inside the attacking 50. Beautiful pass for Green. And Green will go back and take another shot from about 45 metres on a 45 degree angle.
1: Tackle had to stick by Bailey Williams. I mean, he's been good in the air. He's got to be good on the ground. And he just got walked out of by a smaller opponent than him. And that's where the tsunami run is pretty impressive at the minute.
3: So Green on the runway, 2-1, accurate kicking. Green's normally good for a couple of goals. Has been playing a large part of this season in the midfield early as he puts his head over the footy and sends it out to the right. So 2-1-13 to 1-6. Going to be back into play.
1: Ball movement, first chance to see the whole width of the ground for the Eagles. It's going to be important here, Paul, that they don't make silly decisions and turn the ball too easy.
0: McCarthy takes the kick in, drives them to the wing. Harley had his name on it. He got up, couldn't keep the hands around the footy, and at ground level, Davis taken in a tackle, an early contender, or at least attempt for a Power Bay mark of the day. Didn't come down with it. Ball up. Harvey Norman replay, Jacko.
1: Rather seen on the ground.
0: Lockie Ash from the restart. Oh, his hand pass. He puts Fonte in trouble. Great tackle from Williams. That's Jack Williams, who was a little maligned. He wasn't great in his only game this year against the Saints. That's a good strong start. Going back up, this time Bailey Williams wins the tap, takes it away. The umpire's found a free kick. It's the non-controlling umpire. Yep, it is. And it's a free kick to Clayton Oliver. Is that a strong check? We'll get to that shortly. He hits Daniels, who drops an easy mark at half forward. He's got time to butter up. Ran into Harley and Bailey Williams. He got out. The ball spills free. Middle of the ground. It's in dispute. Well picked up by Hutchinson. He just fends it out of there somehow. And the Giants have come up with it. Here's Daniels, top of the 50. His kick to the pocket he was looking for. Unable to find his teammate Riccardi. Runs onto it eventually. Kicks it to the hot spot. And Jindy, best place, takes the intercept mark. Through 7 minutes. It's a hot start. The Giants by 7 points as the Eagles go from fullback.
3: That is on the Parkwood Plumbing Centre scoreboard. Get in and see Lena and Steve. 168 Bannister Road out there in Canning Vale. And West Coast should be given a free kick here.
1: Holding.
3: So Williams, hand pass off to Baker. Baker's kick to Shanahan. He's on the wing, in the interchange area. Kicks inboard to Duggan. Still on the wing. Duggan waits a long time in trusty left boot. Kicks a long ball. And Waterman! Really strong for Power Bay. He plucks one out of the contest.
1: Well, you see the work, once we get the Harvey Norman replay. He was about 6 feet there. The reason why Jake Waterman got to the front, he wanted it. He urged himself to the front of this contest, which is a great sign for the rest of the forwards of work rate. This is what you've got to do. You can't fly from behind. You've got to get in front. So he's... There needs to finish off 3-5 last week from 8 shots. I put the mocker on him already.
3: He's down at 38% goal shooting accuracy, 62% last year as he kicks, and he has again hooked it. It's just going to sneak in for a behind.
2: Not a good sign. He didn't hit that cleanly at all.
1: He hit that on the inside, didn't he?
2: Good sign in the marking contest. He just reads it so early. He knew where that ball was going to drop.
3: So 2-1 plays 1-1. Looks like Quainer is going to... Sorry, Iden is going to bring the footy back into play. And Iden kicks it in short to Fonte.
0: Who goes quickly all the way to the right wing. It's a one-on-one up high. Angwin returning into the team. He didn't mark it. He got it at ground level. They're off and running. Hand pass to Cornelio. It just makes Bedford stretch. He keeps it in. And now runs to 60. Sends it to the forward pocket. It's over the head and trickling out of bounds. Not his best use. But GWS has a forward 50 stoppage. A frenetic start. 3 goals in 4 minutes. In the next 4 minutes, we haven't seen one.
1: Clayton Oliver up to 5 disposals. His leading possession went up. So he's off to a good start.
0: Briggs and Williams. That's Bailey wrestle in the ruck. No clear tap. Looks like a secondary stoppage coming up. We're 30 metres out from the GWS goal. First goal kicker. It was Daniels. We've also got one for Bedford and Hutchinson for the Eagles. This one's thrown up. Bailey Williams wins the tap. Lindsay taking in a strong tackle. Briggs, the big man, is there.
1: Jake Stringer trying to get some separation off this stoppage here. It's looking ever imposing. And he needs a little look at it.
0: Good tap from Bailey Williams. Got it to Baker near the boundary. Hand pass to Kelly and they exit D50. 2-on-2 on the wing. Good fist from Fonte. Brings it to the front of the pack. There's Johnston. He couldn't keep the footy inbound, but the Eagles have got it out of their defensive 50 and through 10 minutes on a Sunday afternoon at Optus Stadium. It's a 6-point lead to the Giants on the first quarter scoreboard for the Parkwood Plumbing Centre.
3: Nice heavy company. Footy back into play. Williams again decisively knocked it down. Eagles don't get the advantage. Ash runs away. Great chase down tackle from behind by Hutchinson. It spills for Stringer. He hooks towards the goal square and is a good contest. Was that a hold? Play on, says the umpire. Lindsay came through, shoveled it out towards Young. He grabs it and kicks it. Comes off the side of his boot, floating in the air. And Waterman and Iden that time competing on the defensive 50 in the case of Waterman, and it's out of bounds.
1: Hutchinson, great tackle.
3: Yep, so the daily steal tackle of the day right there. So early going, sending the ball tossed back into play. Williams again. He's got the better of Briggs so far, I reckon, overall. He gets another kick away. Turned it over, though, Fondy. Hard champion, tackled well, and Iden holds him up on the wing. Again, another stoppage.
1: He's up and about, Jake, isn't he? Their tackling intent is really good by the Eagles.
3: Oliver, five disposals already for Perth Window and Door Replacement Company. And our stats, again, pretty even in the ruck contest. Goes to ground, and Harley Reid lays a tackle. Canelio, the man he helps up off the turf. It's nice of him. Again, it's Williams, ran in the tap, but it spills for Briggs to Canelio, over the top of Marek, off he gets it to his teammate and Thomas, and then to Callahan, kick inside 50, but leading up and taking a chest mark in the end was Bazo, read it well, and he dishes off by hand to his teammate in Duggan.
0: That'll do his confidence the world of good, so too Liam Duggan hits the target, and McCarthy takes on a risky kick, Baker up to the task, centre half back, takes the mark just ahead of the enclosing Whitfield, and now an easier kick goes wide to McCarthy. He'll go 15, but there's no giants around him. He'll go backwards to Bazo in his defensive arc. A nice read, Jacko, on the intercept for Rhett Bazo as he makes his way into the team.
1: Yeah, it was good for his confidence early on in this game, his first touch of the year.
0: Drives it to the wing. Shanahan pushed underneath it. Great intercept. Laverty.
1: Too easy. Paul Azeby shaking your head there. He was your McDelivery player early in the game.
0: Yep, he took the mark, but then kicked it to a contest. It's a scrap. Half forward for the Giants. Angwin is shoved off it. Well done, Dersmer. He won the footy, but his hand pass errant. It, only as far as Himmelberg runs onto it. Now the Giants on the wing have the ball. It's Ash who twists and turns, and he's got Whitfield running for him. It sits. Hand pass to Canelio, backwards to Himmelberg. They're being held up. Nothing ahead of the footy. You can applaud West Coast structure for it. Angwin now under pressure, and finally they've turned it over. Well done, West Coast. Jack Williams, he got it away. And then illegal disposal.
1: It was. Umpire was right there. Yeah. We're going to see it on the Harvey Norman replay, so it's quite definitive.
0: Bedford kicks inside 50. Bazo up in front. Got hands to it. No mark. Gets it to ground level. Daniels has a snap from the pocket all the way to the goal square. Young and then Baker, of all people, over the top to affect the spoil.
1: Yeah, great decision.
0: Yep. And it's a rush behind. 2-2-14 the Giants, 1-1-7 the Eagles.
2: Having a crack, West Coast. The pressure's been pretty good so far in this game. Just going to continue that on.
3: So 7 points the margin. Parkwood Plumbing Centre scoreboard. There's Duggan. Got it from Lindsay. Gave it back. Lindsay, a left foot kick. Out of the danger zone for the moment. But mark again to the Laverde. In front of Williams. And takes a second intercept mark in the space of a couple of minutes. Just about halfway in this first quarter. Ash in short, spears a pass to the lead, and a man coming out from his forward line, Brzezinski, has taken the mark.
2: Still young players, but West Coast, their key forwards, they've just got to bring that ball to ground. They can't be outmarked that easily, because of them it comes turnover football. Bring it to ground, bring in the smalls, apply some pressure.
3: Is that what we're going with for him?
0: Close, yeah. I'm happy with that. Grzezinski.
3: A bit like Revolt, isn't it?
0: Yes, yeah.
3: So, Brzezinski on the runway, comes in. Oh, it's a terrible kick. He sliced it. Ain't going to have the distance. Contest in the pocket. Bedford at ground level. McCarthy tackled him. Hand pass Cadman. Knocked away. Back towards Bedford. He lays a tackle. An Eagle snuck in there and was able to hold the play up. He was dealt a double blow, Jimby. And it is a 7-point ball game.
0: Deep inside the Giants, 50. It's where it's been for much of the past 3 or 4 minutes. Tap comes to Jimby, tackled by Cadman. I don't think it's coming out of there. We'll have a repeat stoppage. Aaron Cadman, one of four number one draft picks out on the field today. Two for each side. As it comes to Stringer, has his kick smothered. It's tight, tough in there. Bazo picks it up. Cadman tackled him without the footy. Umpire let them play. And now it goes back into the contest. It'll be another ball up. We're halfway through this first quarter. We'll get down to Paddy Sweeney on the boundary shortly. You can see some darkish clouds, Paddy. I hope you're going to be okay down there as it trickles out to Thomas. Backwards hand pass to Stringer. Here's the shot on goal. It's a left-footed snap and he's pulled it too far. It's a minor score, 2-3-15, 1-1-7, Wallach Marua, 8 points that margin as McCarthy goes quickly.
3: Top eight possession winners are all Giants right now. All right. Downfield, Grzezinski try to take the mark and raise a through tackle and gets a free kick for it.
0: Well, he
1: He took the tackle on, Carl, and he ducked into it. So that's the correct decision by the umpire.
3: So advantage is given, and the defensive mark is taken by Young. Nelson Oliver was the one booting it inside the attacking 50. One of the young players that are in this Giants side. Quite a few of them as well. Footy goes downfield. Contest. Williams can't take it. Riccardi, hand pass. Iden, kick. Inside 50. Contest. Up goes again. Krajewski is punched away from him. And Young, happy and celebrating with Liam Duggan as he knocks it to the boundary.
1: That's where Jack Williams has got to get better. He had front position. He should have swallowed that ball up. He just fumbled it in the air, and the Giants repelled at ground level.
3: Paddy Sweeney riding our boundary today for Medalia Steel. We'll get down to him in a moment as Riccardi goes up in the ruck this time. Dersma got it. Hand pass went into a body. Kelly right in front of you down there. Paddy?
4: Certainly is. There's a couple of clouds coming across from the city at the moment, but there is no rain forecast, Mark, so no wet weather gear down here required.
0: Happy for you, Paddy. Very happy for you.
1: Ground ball gets, boys. Cole, you said the top possession winners, all Giants, but the ground ball gets a 16-6 in favour of the Giants. So they're winning it at the source. And this is a lasso, boys.
0: It is a nice day for footy. That's literally a couple of metres from you, isn't it, Paddy?
1: This is a farcical one as well.
0: Yeah, we'll get back to that decision shortly as Kelly bangs it to the wing. Shanahan in front, great mark.
2: That's better.
0: Out points Laverde, who's taken three intercept marks already this game. Shanahan goes to half forward, Yo the target, one-on-one. Himmelberg the spoil, Malachi champion at the fall of the footy. He's shoved out of bounds. Boundary throw in, 55 around from the Eagles' goal.
1: Yeah, I don't think he's touched it yet.
2: No, spending more time in the forward line. You caught it before the game. Get a, have any impact though.
0: Get a stats check on Lockie Whitfield shortly as well. Maybe
2: one
1: kick.
0: Okay, great. Glad he's in my fantasy team. Jack Williams wins the tap. It's Yo who sharks it, snaps it all the way to the top of the goal square. Iden tracking it back. It pitches on its point. And in the end, that did allow him to rush it through for a behind.
1: Just needed the bounce, didn't
0: he? Yeah,
1: top spin bounce.
0: Exactly
2: good
0: right.
2: Distance on the left. A snap almost 50 metres.
0: Eight plays 15. Here is Whitfield. He goes to Iden. Now they exit D50 all the way to the wing. Riccardi the target. Williams. This one's Jack. Outpoints him, and he's made a promising start to this game. Intercept mark in front of his mates on the interchange. They trail by 7 points.
3: So 7:40 left on the clock for Providence Lifestyle Resorts. Williams kick back inside 50. Yo! Gets it punched away. Well done by Himmelberg. Came late. Chance for Davis. Back it goes to Reed. On the boot. His kick is sprayed out in the full.
2: And a bit more time, Harley Reed. Could have got a better purchase and angle on that kick. Should have gone closer to the goal for his teammates.
1: Played a little bit too desperate there. He was trying to, you know, make something that wasn't really there.
3: Beautiful conditions for the tap, Doctor. Thing you're looking really good. No breeze to speak of, really. Light sou'wester. Mild conditions.
2: Brady Hoff is going to Finn Callaghan when he's on the field. Didn't start on him. Started on the bench, but as soon as he came on, that's been the matchup.
3: Giants by 7 points. 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As the whistle blows, free kick is given to Oliver.
1: Against Harley Reed, he pushed him into the contest a little bit recklessly, Carl.
3: Number 7 disposal for him. Off he went to another Oliver. Tried to get it back to Oliver. In the end, they're under pressure. Callahan's turned it over. So now Davis gets hold of it, gives it to Reed, has a bounce, draws the man, runs himself into trouble, tries to thread a pass, too cute. Yo wanted a free kick, didn't get that. Then it was Clayton Oliver, gave it back towards his teammate, and it's booted downfield by Laverde. Gothard takes it to the boundary against Baker. And neutral position on the wing, the footy is out of bounds with 6:37 left on the clock.
0: The Giants had probably the best part of the first 15 minutes. The last five, gents, I feel, has been West Coast side of halfway as Jack Williams wins the tap, but Briggs picks it up, hand passes it straight to Harley Reed, taking in a big tackle and flung off the footy. He's got his arms outstretched for a free kick. Giants win the footy. Inside 50 they go. Cadman on Jinby. Got hands to it, no mark. Coming through Grzeszewski. He was held without it. Also no free kick. Jinby comes away. He swings a hand pass into the back pocket. Cole dropped it into the lap of Lindsay. The exiting kick at the top of the D50. Comes to Johnston. Loses his dacks but keeps his cool. Hand pass goes out wide. Jinbi into the middle. Murdoch flies. But reading it best was Angwin. This is a turnover. And Himmelberg spears the footy. It's coming back. Right wing. Giants have the ball. About 80 metres from home. Trying to get on it. And there's a player free at half forward. Leading up Bedford. 55 from goal. He's too far out to score. It's a dense forward 50 for the Giants. So he's going to send it to the hot spot. Up goes Davis with the big spoil and it trickles towards the boundary line. Didn't get all of it, but got enough to get it across. 2-4-16 GWS. 1-2-8 Walich Marawa. The Eagles trail this one by 8 points. We've played 22 minutes in this first quarter for the Parkwood Plumbing Centre.
1: 12 inside 50s to the Giants, to the Eagles 6. So we're certainly getting some good looks at it, but only hold an 8-point lead.
3: Yeah, still double the Eagles score though, isn't it? As it now comes again, Green to Clayton Oliver. He steps around Baker, he steadies, he shoots. And he scores only a behind. So 2-5. Missing opportunities, the Giants. 2-5-17-1-2-8. Martin out to 9.
2: He's up to 10 disposals, Clayton Oliver, the leader for the West Coast Eagles.
1: Well, Laverde 7 as well off the half-back line. 3 of them have been intercept marks.
2: McCarthy as well with 6, a few of those kick-ins for West Coast.
3: And those would be Dvojnjakovic there as the footy gets kicked down towards the wing. Coming hard, Williams, knocked down by Briggs. Kick, Dersma smothered off Laverde. Chance now for Laverde. Went back to his teammate there, Harrison Oliver. And he gets taken across the chops. Gets himself a free kick. And Oliver goes towards centre half forward. But McCarthy dropped the mark. Now it's going to be Cornelio. Threads a pass to the lead. And the mark is taken by Grzeszewski. He's been on fire, this bloke.
2: Did everything right, McCarthy. Read the footy. Came up at the footy. Got his hands to it. Just couldn't complete it.
1: And he was off to the races too. He knew that he had the whole centre square to himself to run through the corridor. But fortunately went through his hands.
3: So Bedford and Daniels, the two goal kickers. Grzeszewski's kicked 6 goals for the season. This is game number 6. So he's going at a goal a game. And the career game number 17. And he's again pushed it out to the right. That's where he pushed his previous shot. It'll still be in play. Green grabs it. And he's grabbed hold of by Lindsay and shoved over the boundary. And it will be thrown in with just under 4 minutes to play in the quarter.
0: Attacking spot for the Giants. They lead it by 9. Bailey Williams buffered it out. It hits the deck. Callahan over it. Can't control it. In goes Dersma. Hand pass to Cole, who has already been tackled by Thomas. So we'll have another stoppage. We're 40 metres out in front of the Giants' goal. Great to have your company on a Sunday afternoon. As Bailey Williams belts it out, but only as far as Stringer. Kick smothered. It makes it to the pocket. Jimby lets it bounce. And they fire at it. Bazo, double-fisted spoil, comes to Lindsay. He's taken in a strong tackle. Cadman's laid a few.
1: Where Bailey Williams lets himself down. He wins the tap, and he just taps it haphazardly straight to a Giants player. Lucky that didn't go straight over his head for a goal.
0: Left forward pocket here for the Giants. Tom Cole picks it up. Callahan gets him. Harvey Thomas flings one forward. It lands with Jimby. And pass to Marek, who goes across the face of goal. Got to be a good kick. It is. Malachi Champion takes it. And Waterman screaming up the field presents well. They exit D50 successfully. Jake Waterman has the footy. A one-on-one on the wing. The kick's perfect. Yo takes the mark. On the lead. Ahead of McMullen.

0: Freeman, who's tackled, ball up, forward 50 stoppage for the Eagles.
1: Got to get something, some reward here. This is a 7th inside 50 to 15 by the Giants. Got to get someone on the fly here.
0: Briggs hands to it. It comes down to Johnston. Couldn't do anything with it. A pile on. Stoppage in the exact same spot. 2.5 minutes left. First quarter.
1: So they've got two behind the ball here. They've got Lindsay and Rhett Bazo. Duggan, sorry.
0: Yeah, Lindsay closest to defensive goal on his own in the centre circle. Bailey Williams, 20 out, takes it out of the ruck. He's tackled. We're going to have a third stoppage.
1: Is that rule gone? If you take it to the ruck and get tackled, you're not holding the ball anymore?
0: No prior.
1: Nope.
0: Not considered prior opportunity. Clayton Oliver sends it outside D50. Baker first there, runs onto it. He tries to shake Daniel's tackle. He does. Top of the 50, loses the footy. Lockie Ash picks up, hand pass to Whitfield. Now the runner's out wide, right wing. Canelio got it to Callahan. He runs away from Tim Kelly, takes a bounce, runs past halfway, looks for options, finds it in the middle. Great kick. Lockie Ash, 70 from goal, plays on. Harley Reid tries to corral, well, not really, and all on his own. 30 metres out directly in front of goal. The Giants have a shot coming up directly in front, 30 metres out.
1: Captain tried to be too cute with the ball in hand. He broke the tackle. He needed to assess. There was a lot of Giants players around him. He tried to take one more on, and that's where the turnover. He needed to put it at the top of the square.
0: This will do Toby McMullen's confidence the world of good. He only had 4 touches last week. Played 50% of game time from directly in front to get himself on the goal scorer's sheet. That's a shocker.
1: Why don't you go to Paddy Sweeney? Is there some sort of drift out down there, Paddy, left to right?
2: There isn't, Jacko. It's just horrible kicking at the moment.
1: Well, they were going at 53% kicking efficiency, where West Coast are 81, so maybe that's the reason.
0: Lindsay hits Duggan.
1: Maybe just get Paddy to check the ball.
3: Could be flat.
0: Deflate gate. As they chip their way out, Cole with a juggle. Ends up holding on to the footy. One of 5 premiership medallions out there, Tom Cole, for the West Coast Eagles today. He goes down the wing, and Bailey Williams got separation on Briggs, takes the mark.
1: He's right, winning that battle on Briggs.
0: Yep, right on halfway. Of course, the former Giant, Matt Flynn, not in this team. Bailey Williams keeping him out, goes to Shanahan, runs under the footy. Laverde, yeah, did tunnel a little bit, got a fist to the footy. It's the Giants at ground level. Whitfield spears one to centre half back, touched on the way to Daniels, doesn't matter, got it to Oliver. That's Clayton, and Ash zigs and zags, gets away from Hutchinson, drives them to half forward. It's a good kick as well, and it gets there in the end. Riccardi takes the mark, 70 from goal, centres it up. Baker reads it well, gets the spoil in, dangerous spot. It's a turnover, picked up by Harley Reid, chips it over the top, looking for Murdoch. Ball bounces, Iden's first there, Murdoch runs onto it, taken in a big tackle. That's a brilliant one from Himmelberg. It's picked up by Iden, and the Giants zigging and zagging. His Harry Oliver. Oh, turns it over. Straight to Dersma.
1: Now
0: Waterman, and he's beaten by the siren. He had a shot on goal, no pressure, 40 metres out, and he was a second too late. Oh, that's a nightmare. And the Giants just get out of trouble. It was a little scrappy, but they lead this one at court to time. 2-6-18 West Coast. Wallach Marua, 1-2-8. 10 points is that margin. That first quarter for the Parkwood Plumbing Centre. Mark Foreman calling the action alongside Carl Langdon. Glenn Jakovich and Paul Hazelby will tell you about that first quarter right after this on Sunday afternoon, 6PR footy.
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0: Top of the goal square, soccer off the ground, the first goal goes to the Giants, it's Daniels.
7: It's a high ball, it's central, up to Erzma, can't mark, Crum, taken high, right, the eagle.
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7: It's a free kick to West Coast.
9: Jack Hutchinson, he's the player.
7: One game, one goal in his first game last week, and he's got his second goal.
0: In his Daniels at ground level, hand pass to Bedford, he snaps for goal, it is raining goals. That's how the first quarter sounded on 6PR Footy. Great to have you with us on this Sunday afternoon. It is a 10-point lead to the Giants over the Eagles at quarter time. 0487 999 882 is how you can get in touch, and we always love you doing so. A cheerio to Ron and Dot, who have messaged in from the Blowholes campground all the way in Carnarvon. Says, thanks for the call. Synced up with the TV. Go Eagles. So a cheerio to Ron and Dot. And I won't read your whole message out, Ben, but thank you for getting in touch. Says, the crowd looks a little bit light on. 35,000 at best, I suspect. Glenn Jakovich and Paul Hazelby, what do you reckon? Are we going to... Yeah, 35,000 is probably spot on.
10: 35 to 40 would be the case, but the West Coast Eagles, the stats don't paint a good picture for them in that first quarter. The disposals, 95 the Giants to 61 the Eagles. Contested possession was 36 to 27. Uncontested possession, a lot of handball receives. Handball meters gained by the Giants, 55 to 30. The clearances, it was 11-6 in favour of the Giants. The tackles even was 21 to 12. The inside 50, 16 to 7. And the marks inside 54 to 1. So a dominant first quarter statistically. Didn't put it on the scoreboard. And that's the positive for the West Coast Eagles.
11: Yeah, it is, Paul. And some of the individual stat winners. Clayton Oliver with 12. Lockie Ash, 9. Laverde, he's had 8 off the back half and 2 intercept marks. And Stephen Canelio, 8 disposals as well. Clayton Oliver had 5 clearances as well in his 12 possessions. And Josh Lindsay, still continuing to press in his debut year. He's in charge of a lot of the kicking duties, the kick-ins from the points, but he does follow up and get some possessions around the ground. So he's had 7, Tom McCarthy 6, Liam Baker, the captain, 5, and Harley Reid had the 5, 2 important clearances at the start of the game. They got the first 2 inside 50s, and then it was GWS Giants. They're hard running into space. You can just see the difference in the, I guess, the body sizes between the two sides. But hey, the Eagles very, very good in the sense that they've brought some pressure. They're trying to win it at contest, and they're just getting beaten. If they're getting beaten, they're getting beaten by a better class. We'll go to Paddy Sweeney down on the boundary line. Paddy, what's it like down there?
12: Yeah, Jacko, Harley Reid getting plenty of work done on both legs during that quarter time break. There is a little bit of concern around Willem Dersma though. A couple of painkillers he consumed at that quarter time break, just complaining of a right shoulder issue, and he is starting this quarter on the bench, so one to follow there for that superstar first round pick, Willem Dersma, as it looks as though now he is just running down looks as though he's going to be going down to the rooms to get some treatment as well.
0: We'll keep an eye on that. Thank you, Paddy, on the boundary for Medalia Steel. See you, my mates at Medalia Steel. And those stats, by the way, for the Perth Window and Door Replacement Company from Jack Owen Hayes.
10: Yo and Tim Kelly, the two that need to lift for West Coast. Only five disposals between them in that first quarter. Yo did spend a lot of time in the forward half, but they are starting in the centre square for this first throw-up.
0: Averages 23 disposals for the West Coast Eagles this year, Tim Kelly. So that is a little unders. He is their number one ball winner, and he stands alongside Lockie Ash. Second quarter is underway. It's Bailey Williams wins the tap, only as far as Callahan, who overran it. So did Ash. Here is Kelly. And he gets the first touch. It's a 1-2 with Bailey Williams. Sends his right-footed kick to half forward on the lead. Shanahan, strong mitts.
11: Go back and have a shot. He's got to come back inside the 50. He can kick this.
0: He doesn't try, and his kick
11: wasn't
0: is poor.
11: There.
0: It
11: wasn't
0: is poor.
11: There.
0: Kicked it straight to Fonte. Intercepted. And they go quick with the switch. It's Angwin takes the mark, left back pocket.
11: That's
0: where
11: you
0: me.
11: Need the leaders around him to just settle down, own the moment, go back. And have a shot at the goals.
0: It's Himmelberg to Clayton Oliver, and now Angwin has the footy. It's smothered. Well done to McCarthy with the come forward. Gets it out of bounds. It's a boundary throw in 55 from the the Eagles goal.
10: He's presenting well though, isn't he? Job Shanahan. A couple of nice marks on the lead. That's what we need to see week in, week out.
0: He and Jake Waterman closest to goal for West Coast. It's picked up by Bailey Williams. Hand pass to Harley Reid. Don't argue on Ash. He goes to Waterman. One grab, not the second. No infringement either. Laverty comes up with it. Hand pass to Fonte. Goes down the line and rising high was Gothard. Couldn't mark. Eagles at the back. Win the footy. It's Josh Lindsay. Drives it back. All the way to the hot spot, over the head of Waterman. Big spoil over the top from the Giants. It's picked up in the pocket. Hand pass to Marek. He got it from Hutchinson. Now Harley Reid sells the candy one way and then outside of the boot, kicks it out on the full. That's not what you want to see. He had other options, tried to kick the goal.
11: Up with the square. You got Elliot Yeo down there. He's a big-bodied footballer. He can get it down the ground. So Harley's just, trying to do it all. I know what you... That talent says Harley, but sometimes just got to play those percentages.
0: The Giants go quickly from full back. Fonte sends it to the wing. Krzyzewski hands to it. Couldn't mark it. Ground level. Thomas, game 50 for him. Only as far as Harley. They've won it back West Coast. Still forward of halfway. Baker twist turns. Gets it back to Harley Reid. He's 60 from goal. Just sends a high footy. Himmelberg with his eyes on it. Up. Got hands. It's at the ground level. Picked up by Hutchinson. Taken in a tackle. Not high.
10: Ooh.
0: You can hear what the fans wanted. Nothing doing.
11: Did he lead with the head? We'll see on the Harvey Norman replay here. After the inside 50s for this quarter, the boys have started really well. The Eagles 4-0. Just got to get some reward for their effort.
8: Well, they get a chance here. Top of their goal square. Footy comes out defensively. It's going to be Gothard and Marek. Gothard, good clean take. Gave it off. Tackle on Thomas. Did he throw it? I thought he did.
11: Right,
8: Callahan gets dacked. He threw it away. This could be a turnover anyway. Hoff. Oh, got a fortunate little toe poke on it to Baker, who goes to Reid. And Reid will go back from 40 on an acute angle and take a shot.
10: Good tackle from Bailey Williams. He's chased down Callahan. Not an easy thing to do, Jacko. That's what you love to see from your ruck.
11: Yeah, he's a better kick inside the 450. He's winning that battle.
8: So,
11: drop punt, left-hand goal post, boys.
8: 5 disposals, 10 hit-outs for Williams. Briggs, 5 disposals, 7 hit-outs. So, nice tackles for Williams, 4 to Briggs. They're getting their hands dirty, the big boys. It's Harley Reid. Steps over the 50-metre zone. Paddy Sweeney is right behind this one. It's not a bad strike. It's a magnificent strike. He's already celebrating. And the West Coast Eagles get their second goal of the game and they draw to within 4 points of the GWS Giants on our Chemist Warehouse scoreboard.
13: Yeah, great repeat efforts. The Giants look like they're going to clear the back 50, but led by their ruckman, Bailey Williams, he just hung in there. I think it was Finn Callahan. He chased him down and then just caused a 50-50 ball up. Good decision making. The Eagles just hustled the next contest. Liam Baker just did the feint. Instead of just blazing away, he found Harley there just dropping back into the front 50. And that's his ninth possession. He's kicked the goal. He's doing a lot of the front grunt work. Oh, Harley. So,
10: is that five in this quarter in 3 minutes? So he started well. Tim Kelly started well. The midfield needed the lift, and that's why they've got the ball played in their front half for the first 4 minutes, and they score on the back of that.
0: They needed the reward. They get the reward. 4 points is that margin. Back in the middle. Briggs up against Bailey Williams. And Bailey gets his hand to it. Yo, wrapped up by a couple of Giants. One of them quite literally in Briggs. Ball thrown up, still in the centre square. Briggs wins this one, down to Oliver. This time they get it away. Left foot snap, inside 50. Young read it straight off the boot. And Toby Green did not intercept mark for the Eagles.
8: Still Lindsay out here, he's got to use him.
0: Centre half back goes left half back to Lindsay, and now Bazzo. Mark number four, I believe. A couple of them intercepts as well. Lindsay gets it back, drives them forward of halfway. Hands to it, Laverde. Intercept mark number four. The average is three a game. He's already beaten that. Hand pass to Oliver. Now they slice them through the middle. 1-2 with Ash. Oliver goes to centre half forward. McCarthy takes front spot. Brilliant. Takes the intercept.
10: Had to hold his nerve there, McCarthy. Not really the role that he needs to play, but he found himself in that situation.
0: Bedford's a dangerous player as well. McCarthy beat him. Goes short to Dersma. Centre square. His kick needs to get to Jack Williams. It doesn't. Callahan drifts back. Intercept for the Giants. Pardon me, Fonte at right halfback. Chips it inboard to Lockie Whitfield, who was a little quiet that first quarter. And here is Callahan in the middle of the ground. And they affect the switch. He darts one out to Himmelberg. It falls short of him. He's under pressure. Corralled by Cole, but he's got Angwin, who sends his left footer to half forward. Cadman the target. Young got the spoil. Baker at ground level is there, and the Eagles are working hard. They take it out of bounds.
10: Baker put himself in the line of fire and won himself a free kick. It's what you want your captain to do. He's been down in recent weeks.
0: 6-3, the free kicks. Oh, shocker of a kick. He's intercepted by Angwin. That was bad, and now they go inside 50. There's players everywhere, and Stringer takes the uncontested mark. 45 metres out, directly in front of goal.
10: It's a really poor kick, but it's also poor for McCarthy not to come at the footy. You've got to have awareness that somebody's close to you. Come at the footy, hands out in front, so that at worst you get there first and you don't have the intercept mark taken against you. Cadman, yet to touch the footy, boys, so Ruben Jimmy doing a good job down there.
0: Here's Jacko's McDelivery player. Jake Stringer, one of only two premiership medallions out there for the Giants. He shoots from 48 metres out. Ooh. And he's hooked it. A let off.
10: Two he's missed like that.
0: Yep. 2-7, 19. The Eagles 2-2-14. 5 points is that margin. We've played 7 minutes this second quarter for Chemist Warehouse.
8: So much more supply for the Giants, just not taking advantage of it, although inside 50s have levered up a fair bit. Footy knocked down, ground level, Williams to Marrick, near the boundary, gets it to hand pass it, pretty well to Reed, fins off, surrounded by Giants, so just whacks it on the boot, Shanahan goes one-handed, Champion, read it well, held in the tackle for a long, long time, surely that has to be a free kick to the Giants, and eventually it comes to Harrison Oliver.
10: He's out questioning that he got him on the leg. Was it a trip?
8: So, playing his debut game. Two Olivers in the side today. And the number 19 goes down the line with his kick. A left foot kick. Stumped forward. Dersma. Laser tackle. Ash got hold of it. Gave it to Thomas. Back to Oliver. Who kicks it downfield. Well done, Young. Fists it hard. Davis. Hutchison. Hand pass. Straight to Ash. Now the Giants with the numbers. Canelio. Onto the boot. Nice little touch, is it? Going up. Krajewski can't mark it. Knocked down. Another chance for Stringer, is it? He gets it. He's tackled by Jimpy. And that's holding the egg umpire. No. Call to play on. Daniels. Thomas kicks it. The Eagles have got numbers here. Gee, missing it was Bazzo. Got it away with a hand pass just. Found Baker. Baker found Williams. Williams found Harley Reid. Harley Reid thumps a pass down to go. And a really strong clunk. Nice mark. Plays on quickly. Hutchinson leads with a flight. Can't pull in the one-hander. Can't beat his opponent either. And Ash is superior. Although Hutchinson got him. McGregor still tackle of the day.
0: He started this game brilliantly, Jack Hutchinson. This is what they expect from him. He's a hard footballer. And he has laid some brilliant tackles to start.
11: He's got to get off the mark. Look inside the forward 50.
0: He goes short. Maintains possession, Josh Lindsay. The footy is 65 out from goal. As Young comes off for a spell, Duggan comes on. Here's the inside 50. It looks for Shanahan up in front. Laverde hands to it. It's the Giants at ground level. Thomas to Iden. And now they work it out. A spearing kick from Leake. Hits up the lead in Cadman.
10: First touch.
0: Yep, all the way up the ground. He's laid a few tackles in that forward 50 for the Giants, but Number one draft pick sends his left footer towards Toby Green. Got up, hands to it, gets out the back. Stringer buffeted off it. Well done, Bazo. And then picked up by Jinby. Hand pass to Lindsay to Reed. And Davis has stayed down after a heavy hit. Duggan sends the footy inside 50 from behind. Shanahan takes the mark. Yo was shoved out of it. And Joe Brett at best. Shanahan shot for goal, 45 out, 45 degree angle.
11: He's got his mitts today, Paul. You called it pre-game. His mitts are there and he's just got to finish off his good work.
10: Well, we've always known he's had the mitts. He's just got to do this all the time. He's got the capability to become a really good forward for West Coast. Give him the supply, put it in front. He shouldn't get outmarked. It's a work rate thing. I think for mine, Toby Green the other one, only two disposals for him up the other end, but needs to go back and put some pressure on.
0: 19 years old, 19 games. Round two's rising star nomination, and he's actually second at the West Coast Eagles for goals this season. He starts it right. He draws it back, and he kicks the goal. It didn't look great off the boot, but it doesn't matter. He brought it back just enough. And he's kicked a six-pointer, and for the first time today, the Eagles are in front. 3-2-20, the Giants 2-7-19, second quarter for Chemist Warehouse.
11: Well, their work rate, they've certainly come to play in this second quarter. Their inside 50 account is way ahead of the Giants. They've just got a front half game going here, Paul Azeby, and they're enjoying it. They're all coming to the party. Work rate, they're running in threes and fours. See Lindsay there with Duggan and Harley Reid, 3v2 on that occasion. Ali Yeo was a good support unit. Probably could have got a free kick there.
10: Let's get to Paddy on the boundary.
12: Yeah, interesting one just to watch Hamish Davies there. He's taken his place on the wing, but Aaron Cabman gave him a very decent block and a check on the wing. Harley Reid wasn't happy with it. Harley's getting some treatment now, but just one to keep an eye on Hamish Davies on the outer wing.
7: That was a bit of fun on contact. Here's Williams, goes up, drags it in, gets it to Hoff. That's Hoff's first touch, and it's a kick for half forward, and he found Champion. Overlap run, Davis. He looks all right to me, Paddy. Spears a pass, low and flat, couldn't mark it. Williams knocked away, picked up by Angwin, hand pass, Iden, smothered by Williams, who came again. Now Waterman near the boundary, Iden alongside him. And the footy is forced out of bounds, in the pocket for the Eagles.
11: The energy's there, isn't it? Good smothers, tackles.
10: Good by Bailey Williams at this centre bounce. Just grab the ball out, nice handball.
7: Inside 50s now 15 to 19. So Williams another little deft touch. Kelly came through. Williams had a chance. Let it slip through his fingers. Now it's Williams again. He gets well tackled. And the Giants hold it up. 25 away from the Eagles' goal.
11: They're looking opposing now. They're looking a lot more dangerous. We've got small forwards on the fly here. They all want a piece of the action here, the Eagles.
7: White's Marrow are by a point. The Eagles to the West and... 11 minutes to play in the half for Providence Lifestyle Resorts. Crown life that you want every day. Again on the restart, held up, umpire, going to blow his whistle. Now, which way is he going to show his arm? It's an Eagles free kick, and it is going to be Kelly to take it.
11: Against Oliver. He's not happy, Clayton Oliver. See it on the Harvey Norman replay, but Tim Kelly has had a good second quarter after the first quiet quarter.
7: We've had all of those 16 disposals up to this point. Still, there's 10 minutes to play in the second quarter. Going to have a day out.
10: It's a bit harsh, Paul. He did try everything to get it out, didn't he? Been red hot on that this year.
7: There's plenty of players around it. So Kelly to extend the Eagles' margin. He shoots and he misses. So near behind. So West Coast to 3-3-21. 2-point leaders on our Chemist Warehouse scoreboard. 2-7-19, the Giants.
0: Around the grounds for KO earlier today, it was the Dockers and the Saints prevailing in, I suppose, what you would call predictable wins. West Coast trying to change that trend. The final game of around 10, it's Lydon in the back pocket, spears it to Ash, who's starting to win a fair bit of footy. We'll get a stats check for the Perth Window and Door Replacement Company. And Lydon's just run to the other pocket to get...
11: They've done this well in this quarter, the Eagles. They've hemmed him in. And then force them to either go long or a turnover.
0: And here it is. A dangerous kick, top of the 50. Davis intercepts it. Hand pass to Waterman, who snaps the goal and makes them pay the full price. And listen to that roar. He might be struggling with the set shot, but this time Jake Waterman snaps it in general play. And the Eagles have a couple on the bounce in this second quarter. They're out by 8 points halfway through it.
13: Brett Jakovic and Paul Hazelby.
11: Pressure by presence, and that's what the Eagles have brought in this second quarter. Hemped them in, kept them on the one side and brought them over. Hamish Davis has done that a couple of times, hasn't he? He's read it, anticipated it. All you've got to do is get to the contest. We'll see on the Harvey Norman replay. Then it's 3v2. Jakey Waterman just had to finish it off, which he did. Just got enough to get it over the line.
10: Adam Kingsley, he is not happy at all with that turnover. You know he's an angry man, but you wouldn't want to be. I think it was Monty with the turnover. You wouldn't want to be him at the half play break.
11: But it's forced him to try and pull the trigger to go through the middle of the ground. The Eagles have had it all covered.
7: So Waterman gets his first goal of the game. Put him back in the middle. Williams has been doing a good job in there. Kelly gets kicked away by the Giants to half forward. And to Liam Duggan, able to hold up the attack.
11: Scores from turnover, 3-1 in favour of the Eagles and 5 points to the Giants.
7: So Oliver Ash and Harley Reid, your three leading possession winners, with 16, 14 and 13 respectively. Thomas, hand pass, Callahan, a kick and nice touch. Finds Gothard, I think. Some turns. Inside 50. Is he going to take a shot? Doesn't look like it. Swinging the ball around. Umpire now going to let him set it up top of the goal square so he doesn't take a shot on goal. They fly. No mark taken. Comes to ground and immediately it was taken by Duggan. And a good tackle made on him. But he's held up again. Williams got it down. Taken and snapping towards goal is McMullen. And I reckon he's done it. What a snap that is. There's your goal of the day. What a beauty. Cross the body. Crowd really silent there. No noise at all. And that was a great goal for Toyota Material Handling, wasn't it?
10: It was. Trinus.
0: West Coast are convinced, Carl, that they've touched this. Okay. It'll of course be checked, but we'll see.
10: Yeah, Tim Kelly wanted the review. He's asked the umpire for that, so I'd say we'd have one, but not a player going to take the kick out, so not with a great bit of confidence, except for Tim Kelly, who's a midfielder, says, nope, I'm not going back to the centre. I know this is touched.
7: Why, so there it is. Off the hands of Dersma. So
10: Dersma didn't go straight up though with his reaction, did he?
7: No.
0: I think he's just touched his boot.
7: I think he's touched his boot. So, score of you. That's
14: where the finger is. There's the finger, look.
7: Any finger?
14: Finger moves.
0: The bend back. Look for the bend back.
14: I think the finger moves.
7: It's one, the thumb. See the thumb?
14: Oh, the thumb. The thumb
7: there, right there. See the thumb? The thumb. Thumb.
0: Ah, yes.
7: Little tummy thumb.
0: Yes, if you click and drag and then...
10: Tim Kelly, he was convinced. You normally can tell by the player that's touched it, but Dersma didn't react.
0: Yeah, he did.
10: As if he had touched it.
7: Yeah.
10: So and you also get the other one where you can feel like you touched it, but it's come off the boot rather than the actual ball.
7: So they behind. So the Giants had a lot of shots and haven't had a lot of luck when it comes to those shots. 2-8, 20 pace, 4-3, 27. Margin is 7 on the Chemist Warehouse scoreboard.
0: But GWS kicked their second goal at the 4-minute mark of the first quarter. They haven't scored one since. As we tick over the 17-minute mark of the second, down the wing, and Duggan's kick intercepted. Cadman rose highest. His kick inside 50, looks for Stringer, reading it best. Cole elected to spoil, could have marked. It's now a Giants footy at the top of their arc, and breaking one tackle, driving away. This would be a heck of a way to start your AFL career. He's kicked the goal. Harry Oliver, pick 19 in 2024. Gets a golden ticket to Optus Stadium and has now got a golden boot with his mum and dad flying over to watch as well. He's kicked his first goal in the big time. They had one taken off them, but that one will not be. And the margin is reduced to a point. Welcome to the big time, Harry Oliver.
10: Important time too. They're in a bit of a funk, the Giants, and the youngster has stepped up, kicked a goal. Maybe a bit harsh on Tom Cole. He probably could have taken the mark on with two hands. And then away you go. He went for the fist and spoil. He's probably a bit down on confidence, and that explains it. But good defenders like Glenn Jakovic, Jeremy McGovern, they eat those up.
7: So back in the middle we go. Glenn Jakovic, Paul Hazelby. Paddy, any news from downstairs?
12: Jake Waterman just getting a rub down at the moment. Harley Reid also just getting those legs rubbed down at every single opportunity.
7: So Harrison Oliver from Sandringham, under 18s. And just as good to see the family here enjoying the moment. He boots his first goal. Kelly out of the guts. Hits champion right on the chest. Couple of our Aboriginal boys kicking forward, and Hutchinson leads out and takes a really strong mark in front of his eyes.
11: Yeah, Carl, I like that option, Malachi. He had one on the outside, I think it was Dersma, but he looked inside of the corridor, and you said pre-game that their forward 50 entries the last couple of weeks have been really, really poor. It's been definitive today to go through the corridor, go through your key forwards, and it was a weighted lead by Jack Hutchinson.
15: His first mark, he's got one goal. Kicked it dead straight last time. Can he replicate that? The answer is yes. Golombine didn't have to do any work whatsoever. So he's got two. I reckon he's the first multiple goal kicker in this game so far. As we have a look at them, and it's 4-3-5-3, isn't it? 5-3-33. Got the all clear now. A little bit of chatter going on. 5-3-33 to 2-8-20. That is our scoreline on our Chemist Warehouse scoreboard. Here's Hayes.
10: There's good leadership in the middle by West Coast. Harley Reid, bang, he gets the quick handball out. Elliot Yeo involved. Tim Kelly, a great kick, and it's been a knock on his game, but this is fantastic for Malachi Champion. Back into the corridor. Hutchinson, as I said, recruited as a medium-sized forward. Just looked good for the centre today.
11: That's really impressive by Malachi. Brought the energy last week. He's bringing it this week. He's starting to get his hands on the footy, but go back to that centre clearance. He willed himself, Harley Reid. That was an important ball to win on all fours and just got it out to Tim Kelly. I think it was over Tim Kelly in Moto
0: One. And now the crowd starts to get involved as well. We're back in the middle. Bailey Williams the tap. Tim Kelly the clearance. Initial fumble, but gets it to Yeo. Missed him. Yeo taps it to his advantage. Straight to Harley Reid, who's away and running. Half forward. It comes to Davis. Over the top to Murdoch, who chips it into the pocket. And Champion takes the mark.
11: Got to read the moment here. Come around. Oh, he's got his left foot. Never snap.
0: He played provider the previous goal. He's got a chance to score it this time.
10: Harley Reid's having a game. 15 disposals now.
11: Yep.
10: Six Tim inside Kelly. 50s.
11: And Tim Kelly's had a big second quarter. You caught it, Paul. He had a quietish first quarter.
0: So his backside begins on the fence. He'll go the check side. Across the body. It was narrow the whole way. And the goals elude him. 5-4-34. The Giants 3-8-26. Whitfield to take the kick in with 6.5 minutes left in this second quarter, thanks to Chemist Warehouse.
15: So 18-22 inside 50s now for Perth Window and Door Replacement Company. As the Giants try to bring it out of defence, Clayton Oliver can't take the mark. He keeps it in play. Did well to get it back to Iden, who sweeps a hand pass further afield. So, oh, I think it might have been. It was. The goal. Well, he thought he had a goal. Here's Duggan. Off to Davis. He got tackled. Spilt for Dersma. Dersma to Murdoch. Murdoch back to Yeo. Back to Dersma. Thumps the ball long inside 50.
10: Ball's
15: three. What's happened?
10: Free kick back there for maybe late contact.
11: I know, Ben.
0: Dangerous tackle.
15: Why wouldn't it be downfield? No?
10: Back to Murdoch. Or might be, yep, Murdoch.
15: So back for Murdoch, who's 70 from home. Now all the Giants have rushed back, so that's no advantage to the Eagles.
0: So it was a hand pass, yeah.
11: Yeah, sling tackle after he handballed it, just decked him down. Dangerous tackle, bit of a spear tackle. So
15: again, I'll go back. They're inside 50, yeah. Now they're outside 50, and all the Giants have flooded back. Where's the advantage there?
10: And you get the opportunity to play the advantage.
15: Yep, there's a footy inside 50, big crowded forward line, Whitfield. Off he gave it to Himmelberg. Under pressure, kicks across goal. Tommy Cole came and conquered. He took it. Oh, then he turned it over. He stuffed that up. Callahan now the run. Hand pass to Angwin. He switches the play. Goes downfield. Duggan with the fist. Murdoch is going to be favoured by it. And Jimby keeps Bedford at bay. So it allowed Murdoch some time. Threads a pass to Yeo.
0: Takes the mark just forward of halfway. Right wing. And he says, OK, just slow down. Sort of felt they had the momentum, maybe keep going. An experienced head. He goes backwards to Tyler Young. It will then go right where Yeo was, but this time it's Jinbi, right wing. Halfway.
11: Takes space, go forward, that's it.
0: He does. He takes 10 and drives his left footer to 40 out. Bailey Williams' eyes on it, over his head, hands to it. Shanahan, the Giants at the fall of the footy. Comes to Whitfield, a classy kick, finds Oliver. Left half back, bad kick into the middle. He misses Daniels. West Coast has caused another turnover. Duggan goes to full forward. Harley Reid. Bedford did brilliantly, spoiled it. Only as far as Marek. And now it's Harley. He takes on a tackler. The don't argue. Into the pocket and misses the
10: high. He's going to get it back.
0: It's a free kick to Harley. The contact was high. It's not the way you wanted the goal to go through, but the end result might be there. It's 10 metres out, by the way. 45 degree angle left forward
10: he's
0: pocket.
10: Blowing.
16: Blowing. It's high.
10: I was onto it.
0: Hayes is all aboard the Harley train.
10: He's on fire today. This will be disposal number 16. Six contested. Six inside 50s.
16: He's
10: already got a goal. That's the first half, Jacko. He needs to go on with it. He's started well in a few games this year.
0: He's kicked a brilliant goal already. He sliced through them. He says, you call that a knife? This is a knife. And he slices through another. Harley Reid's got two. And the Eagles are surging. Five of the last six goals. And they take the lead by 14 points. It's a game high at Optus Stadium. 4.5 minutes left. Second quarter for Chemist Warehouse.
10: Well, if you're the Giants, I think you're making a move. Toby Bedford, he's been a tagger in the past. He's done a pretty good job. He's the one I would send to him. He's on fire right now.
11: 432 metres gained, the most by any other player on the afternoon. And the closest 245, Clayton Oliver, who's had 18 disposals. He was never going to use his left foot, was he? It was always going to be the don't argue and then come around.
0: Well, he's almost kicked goal of the year. In the end, he had to do it from a set shot.
11: Oh, a bit of mayo on that one. But it was there, got him on.
10: Pressure on the Giants now. A lot of pressure on this football club, Adam Kingsley.
16: Well, let's get loud, and the Eagles supporters getting loud. Footy back in the middle. Up they go. Williams knocked it down. Three Giants are going to scurry after it. And Callahan sweeps a hand pass out to Fonty. Well done, champion. Footy left behind. Picked up by Kelly. Great take on the move. Got it to Harley Reid. Couple of nice moves there. Got it out to Marrick. Out on the wing. In short, he'll go to Yeo. Eagles moving inside. They're attacking 50. Yeo has to go. He does. Could have been 50. Footy goes to the goal square. Williams didn't fly. Oh, almost hit him in the back in the end. Laverde paddled it. Champion hand pass. Snap on goal. Murdoch. He's nailed another one, I reckon. True. Now we are going to go to the umpire who's going to give us a whop. We don't have the all clear, and now we do. So the West Coast Eagles have got another one. It's raining goals for West Coast. They had to wait for that one. Paul Hasby, Glenn Jankovic.
11: Opportunist goal. Got the ball in there with pace. Even Harley was telling Elliot, put it to the top of the square. They sense that they've got him on the back foot here. Good work by Bailey Williams. I think he's just throwing off the defenders down there as a plus one. Priest was trailing in. See here in the Harvey Norman replay, just put it on his boot. That's what his job's to do, isn't it? He gets an opportunity.
10: It's another goal assist from Malachi Champion. He got a little handball in there from Milan Murdoch out. He's having a big quarter.
16: Throw out a material handling goal of the day contender right there for Murdoch. So he joins. So 7-4-46, 3-8-26. Margins out the 20 mark for him.
0: His first two games, he kicked a couple of goals in each. There's his first today. Milan Murdoch, three-time East Fremantle best and fairest. Now playing in the big stage. Harley Reid gets a kick whilst he's on his back. Only as far as Toby Green. Here go the Giants. Well, Reid's back to tackle. And he causes it to spill free. A diving effort. Picks up the footy, shoved off it. Now it's a Giants ball. Hand pass to the top of the 50. Toby Green wins the race. Sockers it forward. Yeo tackles him. It's now 40 out. Baker goes in. Shoved off it by Daniels. Baker again wins the day. Hand pass to Marrick, to Kelly. They rebound to Hoff, to Davis. He doesn't have much and he snaps it forward, smothered. Kind of favours the Eagles in the end. It comes to Harley, who kicks it straight to Jake Stringer. Inside 50 as well. Only by a step, the kick will be delivered from 52 metres out, slightly left of centre.
11: Harley just can't get a break for a bit of air.
0: Yeah.
11: He's everywhere.
0: It's frantic for Harley at the moment.
16: Just keeps ricocheting. It's like he's got a
10: back to him. 19 disposals now.
0: He's had a couple of siders, Jake Stringer. From outside 50, his third attempt looks much better. And the package delivers a long-range bomb. The Giants strike back. To say they needed that is an understatement. 4 goals, 8:32. You can hear the deathly silence. West Coast 7-4-46. Margin back to 14 points. Second quarter for Chemist Warehouse.
10: It's a gift. He's a risk-taker, isn't he, with footy in hand. You can get away with that in the front half. You don't mind it from your better players. But in the back half, you just got to do the right thing. He had players around him. He sort of kicked it in between two players. Doing a lot right, but that hurts, doesn't it, West Coast? They could have gone into the halfway break with a lot of momentum. The pressure would have been on the Giants. It gives them some hope.
11: Where they've been good, the Eagles, their centre clearances, they're winning at 7-4, and that's on the back of the work of Harley Reid, Tim Kelly in this quarter in particular, but the Ruckman, I've been super impressed with his follow-up work. Aerially, he's been very good, winning the taps, but then his follow-up work afterwards is vitally important.
16: So 2:30 left on the Providence Lifestyle Resort time clock. Kelly held, and Kelly is going to get a free kick just back into the centre circle against Green.
10: Toby Green having a dirty night, only the four disposals.
16: So Kelly is going to kick it long. It goes over the back of the contest. Shanahan feeds it back into the traffic. Coming up to meet it was Hoff, who's had a quiet night. Picked up by Whitfield. Out to Ash it comes. Back to Whitfield. Cross to Daniels. He fumbled it. Then he laid a tackle. Edel didn't have it. Going in Thomas. Hand pass back to Ash. So the Giants will get themselves out of danger. Down towards the wing. And for West Coast now, Alex Marowa. The kick by Baker. Towards half forward. Contest there. Champion paddling the footy towards the boundary. And out it goes.
0: Off his boot as well.
10: Lasso.
0: Yeah.
16: So Martin is 14 and it will go the way of the Giants. Chemist Warehouse scoreboard.
0: Onty has the footy. Cousin of Ella Roberts. There's his West Coast Wallach Murrow connection. He goes down the wing. Rajeski in front. Couldn't mark. Good spoil from behind by Young. At the fall of the footy, Marek shoved off it. Picked up by Ash. Hills clear. In a tackle. Champion was clean, but then tackled. It comes to Lockie Ash. 360 tackle. Murdoch picks it up. Fonty got him. They're being tracked back. Kick off the side of the boot from Leek. It falls with Harvey Thomas. He gets it underground to Ash. And finally, the Giants win the footy. A fright half back. Callahan takes a bounce and takes 20 metres. Outside of the boot finds Daniels. Here's Green at half forward. Over the top, misses Krzyzewski. And Jinby read it best. Intercept possession and stabs the kick to McCarthy. On the wing falls short. His kick not great. It got to Marek, who's taken high. They were under pressure. And the high tackle from Daniels relieves that. Ryan Marek comes up with the footy and goes all the way to full back where Duggan is standing.
11: Kelly in the middle. He's going to hit him.
0: Doesn't take it. He hits Yo, centre half back. Still forward. Short kick. Takes the mark. Top of the defensive 50. And now a bit of tempo footy from the Eagles.
16: 39 seconds left, Mark.
0: So, no doubt. Well, in fact, the signs are out, so they all probably do know. Kelly drives it long to the wing. This will be a contest. Leading the way, Davis got two hands to it. It's filled to Johnston, and it trickles out of bounds. Right on halfway. So it's a neutral footy, 23 seconds to go in this second quarter. A clean takeaway will result in a score, maybe.
16: Well, let's see, eh? With the margin at 14 points for Chemist Warehouse. Nice heavy company. Mark Foreman and me, Carl Lingham. Paddy Sweeney on our boundary for Medalia Steel. Glenn Jakovich and Paul Hazeby. Special comments. Footy on the wing. Tackle is laid. And it ain't coming out. Riccardi had a firm grip on it. Clock down to 13 seconds. West Coast in front after being well beaten. The Giants weren't able to get any accuracy going in the first quarter of play. Now Davis, Kelly, Williams, Murdoch. Out for Johnston, and there's a free kick. We'll come back to Murdoch, and the siren will sound, and that is quarter halftime. So it's 7-4, 46 to 4-8, 32, and the West Coast Eagles lead by 14 points.
0: Plenty coming up in the break, including Eliza Riley in the 6PR football newsroom. She'll bring us the biggest stories over the weekend. Glenn Jakovich and Paul Hazelby to give you their thoughts on that first half, which sees the Eagles in front. Yes, do not adjust your app or radio dial or however it is you're listening to us. 14 points is the margin. It was a brilliant second quarter from the Eagles. 6-2 has them up by 14. All that coming up right after this on 6PR Footy this Sunday afternoon.
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25: 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Second quarter highlights.
15: To Baker, who goes to Reed, and Reed will go back from 40. It's not a bad strike. It's a magnificent strike. He's already celebrating.
26: Duggan sends the footy inside 50 from behind. Shanahan takes the mark. Darts it right. He draws it back. Davis intercepts it, hand pass to Waterman, who snaps the goal and makes them pay the full price.
15: Champion hand pass, snap on goal, Murdoch, a flower bag floater that's floated through.
26: That's how the second quarter sounded on 6PR footy, a quarter that belonged to Walich Marua. The West Coast Eagles kick six goals to the Giants two. They take a 14-point lead. Game high is 20. And a quarter that belonged to the Eagles and maybe a half that belonged to the Eagles because they are in front. Glenn Jakovich and Paul Hazelby are your experts. Mark Foreman, Carl Langdon calling the action. Paddy Sweeney's down on the boundary for us and for the Perth Window and Door Replacement Company. Our stats up to half time.
11: Yeah, we'll get down to Paddy shortly, but I saw Willem Dersma speaking to the coach quite intently with about a couple of minutes to go. So we'll keep a watch on that. Paddy will certainly be doing some work there for us. Disposal account, 167 to 189. So they just balanced up that differential. That was quite a big difference at quarter time. Inside 50 now, it's parity, 24 to 25. West Coast had 16 to 9 in that quarter. They got their front half game going to much to their benefit and having a 6-goal 2 quarter to the Giants, 2-2. So they won the quarter comprehensively. Contested possessions nearly on parity, 66 to 68. Clearances 15 to 17, but centre clearances 8 to 4, and that's on the back of Harley Reid. He is leading all charges here, 19 disposals, 2 goals, 434 metres gain. Clayton Oliver's the best for the Giants. He's had 20 and 248 metres gain. Lockie Ash is very impressive with 18. And Tim Kelly, who you identified as a must player to lift after quarter time, I thought that was a really good team balanced quarter. Ball in hand, he made good decisions with him. Paul Hazelby got it out to the spread. He's inside winning. He can win his own football, but it's sometimes been trying to do too much. His disposals hurt him. He's looked for Malachi a few times, but I'm just liking some of the excitement in the front half. They've come to play.
10: Well, I challenged the midfield at quarter time, and Harley Reid's come out and had 14 disposals. Tim Kelly's had 10. Elliot Yeo's had 5. So the big three got moving. They got on top in the centre bounce. They get 2 goals from centre bounces in the first half. But where they're making them pay and where they've improved is their forward pressure. They've actually forced the turnover. They've kicked 5 goals from turnover, 5-goal 1. And if you look at the Giants, they've had more scoring shots from turnover, but they've missed. They've got 2-goal 5. So I think McQuarrie will be very happy with that. And a few of their smaller forwards just applying pressure, just those lunging chase and tackles that are making a bit of a difference and forcing some turnovers from the Giants.
26: Paul Hazelby and Glenn Jakovich, your experts on.
11: So just 2 quick other stats. Handball receives for the Eagles in the first quarter, only 30. Second quarter, 40. That's work rate and mindset. Pressure factor. Don't know how they get to this pressure factor gauge, but West Coast off the Richter sale, 200 to the Giants, 174.
26: Yeah.
11: That talent doesn't require that. It's called, you know, rocking up and having a go and having a red-hot go, and that's what they're doing. And they started to win at the source.
26: How many times do we say that, Jacko? But usually on the other side of the ledger here where West Coast is getting belted and seemingly we're getting all these text messages saying they're not trying, and you always end up saying, well, pressure factor and effort is between the ears. It's not a talent thing. Now it's on the right side of the ledger and the result is there.
11: And they had more tackles in that quarter, 16 to 14. But in the first quarter, it was 13 to 22.
26: Yeah,
11: so to win the quarter, not only on the scoreboard, but the key indicators, the stats, that the scoreboard will look after itself because they got a front half game. I mean, the inside 50 count, like I said, 16 to 9, nearly double. And that's through work rate, uncontested possessions, and handball receives. That you got to work and run and carry. Saw waves of them on this commentary wing here, which was good. And that's the next generation. You saw some of the younger players run and carry. Hamish Davis, Ryan Marrick, he's playing a little bit more up through the midfield. And once he gets the ball, it's go at all costs. You know, just that crazy handball, and they got it to the top of the square. I've loved the work of Bailey Williams. He's pretty presenting himself. He's winning that battle. He's like an extra midfielder for him.
26: Glenn Jakovich and Paul Hayes will be your experts on 6PR footy. Milwaukee heavy duty play, Jacko. If you're a tradie, you just can't beat Milwaukee Tools. They are forever on the job sites and forever for the trade. You have picked out Milwaukee's heavy duty moment.
11: And it's the only tools that I've got at home. I've got a Milwaukee torch, which is great for me when I'm going fishing. It's just a pocket size, but it lights up everything. My Milwaukee moment was none other than Harley Reid. He just took them all on, and it needed a left foot kick. Paul Aisby said, no, I'm just going to give the don't argue.
26: Yep.
11: Missed the goal, but then he got a relay free kick for too high. He's taking on everyone.
26: Can I just raise the don't argue that we talk about and we say how great it is to watch? I'm going to raise this. He's actually got a skill in doing it. You can't just do it willy-nilly.
11: Yeah.
26: There's a massive strength element to it, but the timing that he does, he has that skill.
10: And he gives it away. He tells the opposition that he's going to do it.
11: Yeah.
10: So they know it's coming. They've done their homework. They know he's got it.
26: Yeah.
10: But he's still so effective, and that makes him really good at
11: it's
10: that part
11: pretty
10: of the
11: to
10: game.
11: Watch.
10: And it's timing about getting him in the right part of the sternum, pushing away. And he's a powerful man. We know that. But he was enormous. Just going through some of the other stat winners. So Harley Reid, 19. Tim Kelly, 13. Baker, 12. Lindsay, 12 as well. Duggan with 10. McCarthy, 9 alongside Marrick as well. Brady Hoff, only the 2. And Harvey Johnston, 2. At the bottom end of the scale. For the Giants, Oliver 20, Ash with 18, Thomas 13, Callahan 13. So all the big guns in the midfield for the Giants actually had pretty good halves. So that's in favour of West Coast. It's their forwards where it's falling down. You've got Cadman only 2, and the other one was Toby Green only 5. So need more from those two players. Whitfield got going. He's up to 11. Laverto's been terrific with the intercept marks. He's had 11, and Himmelberg with 10 in defence.
26: Paul Hazelby with some of the stats on 6PR footy. So, Hayes, I'm trying to put my mind into the West Coast Eagles rooms right now where, you know, somewhat of an unfamiliar place being in front over these last few years. We always hear about this learning to win, you know, creating the winning culture. Well, they have an opportunity here. Clear cut, they absolutely have an opportunity. And now like the Richmond game before the first siren went, fans are saying we probably should win this. Okay, we're playing better than our opposition. We're winning at half time. We should win this. What needs to happen to make sure that that does happen?
10: I think the key is not to focus on that. Focus on what puts you in the position. And what put them in the position was their pressure factor. It was their turnover footy. They scored 5 goals from turnovers. So you don't have to be the most talented player to do that, but you've got to try and maintain it for 4 quarters. That will be the challenge. They're young and they will get tired, but they're coming up against a Giants team that's, they're out of form. They're not having a great season. They've got some players out. Their leaders right now aren't standing out. So they get a good chance to do it, but process, process, process. Don't go away from it. They've got enough talent West Coast to put on the scoreboard as we saw.
26: Now here's a little outfield, a left field one, an out there one. Thanks to Sebby Clark, who you'll hear with Carl and Millsy tomorrow morning. Let me know that currently the Eagles, under the name Walich Marua, are 2-2. So winning today will mean a positive side of the ledger under the name Walich Marua. So how about that? Maybe it's a permanent change coming up. We've got to make sure we pronounce that correctly. They have done the first part of the equation very, very nicely. The Eagles 7-4-46, the Giants 4-8-32. It's a 14-point margin. Around the grounds, thanks to KO earlier today, it was the Dockers over the Bombers. It was a first half that set it up, and then St Kilda accounted for Richmond pretty comfortably in the end, a 6-goal margin there. Here at halftime, the Eagles 14 points clear of a struggling Giants. Can they hold on? We'll find out after this second half action coming up. 6PR is football.
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26: Great to have your company on a Sunday evening live from Optus Stadium. Mark Foreman, my name alongside Glenn Jakovich and Paul Hazelby for the final game of round 10. The Eagles lead it by 14 points. And Jacko and Hayes, I think one thing is for sure, Adam Kingsley has just been doing 1,000 bench presses, a few bicep curls, and is breathing absolute fire right now to try and spark his GWS Giants.
11: Yeah, they've got their hands on the footy, but they've made some poor decision with ball in hand for a clean, skilled side that they are, and they possess with so much talent. They've really cooked the ball far too many times when they're in good opportunities. Their first quarter kicking 2 goals 6 certainly didn't help. So goal kicking accuracy was really important. They were 0-on-5 from West Coast turnovers, which all were gettable goal opportunities. So they've really let themselves down, and then they've got a handful of players that just can't get anywhere near it. And that's Toby Green, they're obviously their captain. You got Bedford, he's only had the 5, kicked the goal in the first quarter. Cadman, well, he's a product of the ball has got down in their 50s. They've had plenty of looks down there. 25 inside 50s. So the opportunity's been there for him.
10: For Adam Kingsley, he's got to make the move, I think, to put somebody on Harley Reid. We're going into this game, there's only one player that I think can beat you if you're coming up against the West Coast Eagles, and it's stop Harley Reid, and you're a fair chance to win the game. He didn't decide to tag him. He almost went head-to-head with Clayton Oliver, and Oliver had a really good first half. But we know when Harley gets 19, it probably hurts you a bit more forward of centre than what Clayton Oliver's does, but I would be...

0: that wants to play September footy, they need to win this. There's no question they need to win this. They're not really going. They need to try and accumulate points until they get their best footy back. So let's see what happens there. Jacko, I suppose it's just business as usual. What's Andrew McWalter saying? We heard what Hayes thought at half-time. All
1: calm heads
0: process.
1: At half-time. They'd be excited. They're probably looking at the scoreboard. They're looking, hoping to win. Got to go back to the drawing board. What got us into this situation in the second quarter? Why did we kick six goals too? It was because of that pressure factor. It was because we had 16 tackles to their 14. It's because we had 16 inside 50s to their 9. It was their work rate. They won it at the source. If you have it at the source with a talented side that's, you know, not as talented as the Giants, then, you know, you give yourself every chance. But they're up and about now. They've got to continue this into this third quarter. The Giants will be coming. They will press. And you would expect they just got to tidy a few things up, the Giants. They're still right into this game.
0: And we saw from the performance in that second quarter, the crowd started to get involved. We think maybe only 35 to 40 if lucky. Paddy Sweeney is down on the boundary for Medalia Steel. Paddy, how are they sounding to you?
2: Yeah, the crowd has come to life. Look, they've had noise and loud have been the words that have been thrust up onto the big screen once they kick those goals late in that second quarter. It may not be Wharfie time, but the crowd are definitely being well and truly activated. Just keep an eye on Willem Dersmer. I mentioned it at the quarter time break. He has had that right shoulder strapped. He was deep in conversation with the physios on the stroke of half time. He is going now though into the centre square to compete here at the first ball up. So one to watch, but the number one draft pick is fighting through some adversity.
0: Paddy Sweeney down on the boundary for Medalia Steel. The light show is in full swing here at Optus, and with a bit of a later start, it's pretty dark now. The artificial light starting to take full effect. The Eagles take a 14 point lead into this third quarter. Can they hang on? Great to have your company with us on 6PR Footy, the final game of round 10.
3: So here we go, underway. Williams up nice and high, wins the tap. Won by Callahan though of GWS. Off to Clayton Oliver. Floats one to half foot. Good mark taken in front by Bedford. And he plays on immediately. Kicks a football deep. Down there is Stringer. Well done by Young. Used his body. One at a ground level. Hand pass put Davis under pressure. Comes back. And then Green tried to fend off. Got dragged down. Lucky not to be penalised there.
1: He's cut. He called it.
3: A really good Medalia Steel tackle there. I think Davis was it. Rewarded.
1: Was it?
3: Baker.
1: I think. Baker. He's going to get the kick.
3: So Baker's got the kick. So for Medalia Steel, good tackle of the day right there. Kicks it out. Yo takes the crumb. He'll hook one to the wing. Waterman, Iden, Waterman turns, man running adjacent, didn't quite pat it in his direction enough, and Oliver got hold of it. Clayton gave it off to his teammate, who was also Oliver, then through it went to Whitfield, back to Oliver, and kick inside 50, spoiled away from the Eagle. Thomas has got a man at the goal square, and Grzewski has taken the mark about 20 metres out directly in front.
4: He started well, didn't he, Grzeski? He's only had the two possessions since that first quarter.
1: Well, he had two shots on goal. He missed them. He drifted to the right in this...
4: That would be in the back of his mind going into this one. This one's closer right in front.
1: I can't miss this one.
3: Well, he kicked four goals in the game. Stringer, Bedford, Daniels and Oliver.
1: And this is what they want. They wanted the first one and the third.
3: It's Harrison Oliver on debut. As Grzewski directly in front, 25 out, and he sends it home. So good start by the Giants, 5-8-38. West Coast lead, 7-4-46. Third quarter scoreboard for Parkwood Plumbing Centre.
4: It's really good play from Clayton Oliver. We speak about what he does on the inside, but defensively, that's probably been the knock on his game. He ran back really hard. Jake Waterman tried to do the right thing and tap it to the outside, but there was the midfielder, Clayton Oliver, defending like his life depends on it after the break. He was able to win the footy back.
1: Well done by Toby Green. He hung in there. Tyler Young tried to take the chest mark. He got front position. See there on the Harvey Norman replay? Had to get the Jukes out and take it out in front. He would have sensed that there was a player on his, on his guard and closing him down. The closing down speed of Toby Green was really good. That's a goal assist from Toby.
4: Been no change on Harley Reid. So let's continue to roll the dice with the two midfielders going head to head.
0: Either side of half time, the Giants have two in a row. The margin is back down to 8. Back in the middle, they'll win the clearance as well. Callahan runs away from Dersmer, takes a bound, sends it inside 50. Here he is again.

0: on the lead. Krzyzewski takes it 35 metres out directly in front of goal. And
1: Ben Callaghan, his breakaway speed. I mean, Dersma is no slouch, and he couldn't close him down.
0: He's shooting for two in a minute for he and, of course, his team.
1: Good little tap by Brett Daniels in the middle of the ground. They've started strong in the centre. Two centre clearances, two inside 50s. This is the second shot on goal.
0: Three kicks and two goals last week for Max Krzyzewski. He skips in, and from 40 metres out, he's kicked two goals in a minute to start this second half. And the Giants, in the blink of an eye, have reduced the margin to 2 points. Third quarter for Chemist Warehouse. We've played 3.5 minutes.
1: Well, the Eagles have barely touched it. And it's been led by, look at that breakaway speed. Finn Callaghan, they didn't blaze away. Look back inside through the corridor. Hit a leading target.
2: Didn't slow down either with a bounce, did he, Hayes?
3: No, he's quick. Willem Dersma's not slow either. He's trying to put in the hard ones, going back towards his defensive 50, but well spaced, cleared out. And sometimes it might not be the best forward that gets you. It's the ones with West Coast. Of course, their defence drops away a little bit after Ruben Jimmy, who's doing a terrific job, it must be said, on Aaron Cadman.
2: Well, makes it difficult, though, when it comes in so quick and when the forward line's open. As this time, the Eagles are going to get a chance. Kicked by Williams, deep in front. Waterman falls a crumb. Eagle dragged out, didn't have it.
4: Got it, free kick.
2: Fonte gives away the free kick. And I think Champion is going to be taking the shot. Or is it? It could
3: Harvey
2: be Johnston.
3: Johnson, I think.
2: So little Harvey.
3: He's only had the two disposals so far. This would be great for his confidence. He plays on.
2: Snaps around the body and kicks the goal. Harvey Johnston, his first career goal in game number 8 for the West Coast Eagles, and they know it too.
3: Well, he's been there for 3 years. He's been fighting hard to get a game. Presented his opportunity last week. That much of the footy. And again, good out of the centre bounce. It seems like one of those games, Jacko, with the centre bounce.
1: It started the first quarter like that. It was 3 goals in 3 minutes. And the same thing's happening in the third quarter as well here. Good starting point. Ali Yeo changes positioning on Daniels. Daniels got that last clearance for their second goal. This time, Ali Yeo stands in front of him. They win the clearance. Good follow-up work by Bailey Williams. He's having a very good game.
2: So Sandringham under 18, Morty Alec, Brayside Junior Football Club, and he kicks his first career goal. So West Coast 8-4-52, 6-8-44, important that they got one back after a couple of quick ones by Jagrzewski.
0: Krzyzewski, yeah,
2: that's him.
0: Love it.
2: That guy.
0: Back in the middle, the Eagles came out slow, but they need to get up and at them to start their second half. It's the Giants who win the clearance. Oliver Clayton to Daniels. Drives it long to full forward. Big spoil from Young. It gets out the back and trickles over the boundary line. Right next to the right hand behind post for the Giants. The Eagles lead is back out to 8. It's been as high as 20. 3 goals in a row either side of half time has reduced that for the Giants. A deep in attack. Briggs takes front spot, wins down the tap. The Eagles hold it up. Marek loses sight of the footy. Quick snap on goal from Daniels. It's high. Has it got the legs? Got it. You betcha. It does. Only just. But it's another goal for the Giants. And there's one for the little guy. And he's one of the littlest we know. Brett Daniels kicked the first goal of this game. And now he's got one in the third quarter. We've played 6.5 minutes.
1: And he's had a real impact in the middle of the ground. So it's opportunist goal. Good stoppage work. Found a little pocket. As we see here on the Harvey Norman replay. Just hanging around the top of the screen there. Bang.
3: They'll be disappointed with that, West Coast. And Andrew McWalter. A lot of numbers around that footy. Back 50 stoppages. Normally a good way to get numbers back and around and make it hard to score. Class from Daniels. He makes such a big difference to this team.
0: 7 minutes played. We've had 4 goals in this
3: like
0: second.
3: The start of the game, isn't it?
0: Yeah, exactly right.
2: Rewind back to the first quarter. So the thing is, it's only a 2-point ball game now. As Mark, you said moments ago, the Eagles had a 20-point lead as we're back underway in the middle. Clayton Oliver gets tackled by Williams. Bulljard free. Kelly Reid. It's Harley, and free kick. Looks like Briggs might have hurt himself here. He's holding a grasping a leg. Might have hurt his knee. This could be pretty ordinary here. He's in a lot of pain at the moment. He's up. He's in a fair bit of pain. I'll be interested to see. Keep an eye on him, Paddy. Now he's trying to run, and he's sprinting, so
3: Harley made him
2: will
3: run.
2: He come off? That's the point. And how bad is that knee, as he did try very hard? Footy inside 50. Looks like Shanahan's also copped a whack in that contest.
3: Well, not what you need, is it, when you've hurt your knee and Harley just plays on, takes him on. He was forced to chase. Good on him for making the chase and the effort to do it.
0: He's into the team because Nick Madden's out of it also with a knee injury.
2: So he twisted in the Kelly tackle just there. So that was what caused in the first place. Williams goes up against... Might have been in the ruck that time, was it?
3: Riccardi into the ruck now.
2: So Riccardi now comes in. Comes from behind. Williams again wins the tap. Gets it at ground level. Paddles it through. Hutchinson a chance. Now Harley Reid feeds it out to Waterman. Waterman step and snap. And he kicks it out on the full. So let's get down to Paddy Sweeney.
4: Yeah, it's the back of the left knee is what Kieran Briggs grabbed for straight away. So he's getting some treatment there, and the physio, you can see it on the big screen. But for those listening on the radio, definitely the left knee.
2: So he's just indicating that to the physio and Doc, who are working with him downstairs now, Paddy. As the footy goes towards the wing, almost Cadman plays on, shoving it in the direction of Stringer, but cut off by Young. Young to Kelly, Kelly to Duggan. Eagles come away.
0: He feeds it back to Cole. Premiership teammate drives it long to half forward. Best suited to the Giants, and it will be an intercept mark. That one is, again, the debutant. He's been impressive. Harry Oliver goes backwards to Fonte, who goes backwards again to Laverde, who started like a house on fire, Jaden Laverde. West Coast perhaps kicked it a little further away from him in that second quarter, but he's taken four intercepts all in that first. Goes to right half back, dangerous kick, up to the task. Is McMullen, no, that's not McMullen, pardon me, at right half back, Leek.
1: Stronger there, Johnson.
0: Yeah, it's a one-on-one. Leek won it. He goes down the wing. Looking for Grzewski. Ran through the footy. McCarthy got the pressure on him. He spilled it. Comes to Bedford, though. Steps around his opposite 14, and Duggan spears it to the top of the 50. Keeping it in front of him. No, got through Lindsay, and now they're in trouble. Inside 50. The ball comes out. Not before the umpire says, give it to me, just.
3: It was good by Lindsay, though. Came off his player. Had his eyes on the player with the football, came up at it. Didn't quite affect a clean pickup, but smart play from the youngster.
0: It was almost fatal. He kept it just enough in front of him.
1: Inside 50, it's 2-5 leading the Giants in this quarter.
0: Yep, and they've already kicked three goals as well. Davis kicks it into the back of Jack Williams, so it stays inside 50. There's the hand pass, picked up by Toby Green. Feeds it through to Harvey Thomas in game 50. That's a way to celebrate. He's got another, and in front of his mother and father who have flown over to watch, he's setting the Giants alight. He was picked 59 in 2023, and this week he had said, once you get to a footy club, it doesn't matter what draft pick you are, you go out the window, you just need to work hard, and he's showed just that in game 50, kicks the fourth goal of the quarter for the Giants.
3: That's Liam Baker coach there, isn't it, Jacko? He let him go. It was Green that just let him go, and that's all he needed, a bit of space.
1: Good composure by Toby Green. He's had two good moments, two goal assists. He knows he's not having a good game. The coach would have rallied him at halftime and said, mate, we need you to lift. Don't need to get possessions, but create some goals for us. Kick some. And he's created two of their four that they've kicked in this third quarter. That's what you want your captain to do.
2: The only Giants Academy player in the team today. And he kicks the goal that gives them the lead. The margin is four for Parkwood Plumbing Centre. And here's Callahan running away again. Left foot kick is smothered. Knocked down. Champion. Get brilliantly tackled by the newcomer. Tell you what, he's playing well. Harrison Oliver.
1: Had to give that handball, didn't he?
3: Yep, Tim Kelly wouldn't be happy with that. He was running through.
2: So Medallia still tackle. Off he gave a hand pass, Oliver, towards Himmelberg. And now the pass to half forward. And it's too easy. A Stringer will go back and take a long-range shot. He had a beautiful kick in the previous quarter that sailed straight through the middle. He gets another chance right here.
1: Getting slaughtered out of the middle of the ground. That's what was there. One wood in the second quarter. They were very strong there, but the Giants have shifted their midfield. They're getting a lot more possession from the middle of the ground.
2: Eagles intensity since half time has been nothing. They've left it in the change room, sadly. Here's the kick. Not bad. It's beautiful. Look at Jakey hopping and jumping around and giving high fives already with his teammates. So he knew it was going straight through. And it's 9-8, 62 to 8-4, 52. Martin is 10. Stringer's got a couple here on 882, 6 Power Footy Chemist Warehouse Scoreboard.
3: Good kick inside the forward 50 from Cornelio. He's had the 11 disposals, mainly playing as a half forward. Question to two West Coast Eagles legends. Stephen Cornelio, out of contract next year. Would Eagles have any interest as a player that they could get for absolutely nothing to come into their football club?
1: It's an interesting one. Will his body hold up another season? He has had a fair share of injuries. So, they only get that extra four list for 1 year, don't they?
3: Yeah, they got to part ways with a few.
0: Addy Sweeney on the boundary for Medalia Steel.
4: Kieran Briggs back on the ground and about to contest this ruck.
0: Yeah, it's great news for the Giants. They're tested in the ruck depths, back in the middle. The Eagles need a clearance. They won't get it. Callahan sockers it forward. Still in the centre square. Tumbles off shins, goes the other way. But Thomas picks it up. Misses Himmelberg with the hand pass. Now he's under trouble. Thomas goes back in. That's a brilliant hand pass. Unloads on Cornelio, who goes to centre half forward and hits a leading stringer. 60 from goal. Spears it into Cadman. The Eagles have a giant problem at the moment.
1: Yeah, slick.
0: Yep, and from 30 metres out directly in front, Cadman should have their sixth of the quarter.
1: Out of the middle is where the damage is happening at the minute for the Eagles. GWS Giants are just too supreme, just winning at the contest.
3: There's the pressure going from West Coast, dropped off. That's what we raved about at the halfway mark.
0: So Aaron Cadman, one of four number one draft picks out there tonight. He shoots for goal and he misses. A big let off. The margin is out to 11. That is a game high for the Giants. West Coast had it as far as 20. We're nearly halfway through this third quarter thanks to Chemist Warehouse.
2: Well, it's a 31-point turnaround right now, and the West Coast Eagles are going to have to start to get their act together as it just bounces away. Himmelberg cut off there by Champion. Did well. Got a quick kick forward. It's a 2-on-1. Waterman trying to pave the way for his teammate there, and Murdoch didn't get a kind bounce. Iden then grabbed hold of the footy, tried to feed it back. He got held up by Murdoch. And the footy, Waterman, toe poke. In comes Gothard. Back they go to Thomas. And eventually the hand pass will come clear. A chance for Oliver. Harrison Oliver. He got tackled. Gave it to Kelly. Kelly to Davis. Davis, he kicked a half forward. And the mark has been taken down there by Champion. It's right on 50. Whitfield stands the mark.
1: Jack Williams has gone in the ruck, boys. Probably give Bailey Williams a bit of a chop out.
2: So
1: Jack hasn't had much of the ball himself. And he had
2: some Champion's going to go inboard, risky kick. Yo up to it, runs, gets a chance, 48 metres, launches it, goes right for a minor score, 8-5, 53, 9-9, 63. Margin is 10, 11 minutes left on the clock in this third quarter for Providence Lifestyle Resorts.
0: Six of the last seven goals to the Giants. They have started this quarter like a house on fire as Whitfield goes short, hits his target, right back pocket. Left it very short as well, but reaching out and taking the mark is Oliver as he goes outside D50. Umpire's found a free kick. This will go to the Eagles. Some Bronx cheers. Always feel they've been a little hard done by. Went to Jack Williams. Backwards to Yo. He's in the centre square. So just trying to control the footy. Goes backwards of halfway to Bazo and all the way out to the interchange wing. Tyler Young takes the mark. He's got Hamish Davis leading up at him. 70 from home. As I said, six of the last seven goals have gone to the Giants. Sends a high footy inside 50. Briggs stands under it. Tries to block a run. It gets out the back. Iden mops up. Hand pass to Whitfield. Hand pass to Ash. How often do we hear that? He runs across his defensive goal. Shanahan with a great chase. Forces a contested kick. Toby Green up against Jinby, who does brilliantly well. Took front spot, saw it out of bounds. Boundary throwing. His left half forward for the Eagles. So there's a bit of a lull. You can sort of feel it in the stadium. As Eagles fans So much optimism at halftime. Ball thrown back in. It's the Eagles who win it. Kelly to Merrick. Hand pass to McCarthy. He's got Gothard for company. Gets away from him. Smart tap. Williams to Merrick. Quick kick. Top of the 50. It's coming back. Is that a legal disposal? Play on. Fans wanted holding the ball. They're saying boo or booerns. Here they go to the left wing. Toby McMullen takes the mark. Chips inside over the head of Whitfield, but he's got Gothard, who's off and running too. Whitfield ran forward, 60 out from goal, spears it inside McCarthy with the spoil, but downfield against Davis. Oh, it'll go back as he kicks, so it's a push in the back as he kicks. So Lockie Whitfield, 55 from goal. Take two, he'll have another go at it. He tries to step around Kelly. In the end, it's a rush kick. Top of the goal square. Cadman the target. Jinby hands to it. Keeps it in front, but only taps it as far as Ango. Pardon me. It was Angwin, but it's a free kick against the Giants. So Jinby has been pushed in the back as well. It's a West Coast footy in their D50.
2: 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Gee, the kick is poor out of defence. Now the Giants get another chance. Bedford goes to the pocket. Green went one-handed, just too much weight on the kick. Yo, barking instructions. Footy rolls out of bounds.
3: Well, he turned it over, Elliot Yo, but he made up for it. Got back and just got a spoil in there on Toby Green.
2: Two goals to Stringer, Daniels and Brzezewski. So the footy's going to be tossed into play in that dangerous area again. Briggs back on the field after a looked like a knee injury, so he's okay. Callahan just threw it away. Should have been a free kick to the Eagles there for Parkwood Plumbing Centre. Like to have a look at that for Harvey Norman. Footy just bubbling around.
3: Elliot Yo has just gone behind the ball here. I think they're in a tempo mode, just standing in the goal square.
1: Harley Reid only in the two possessions of this quarter.
2: Well, it's been all the Giants, let's face it. They've had a lot more of the footy in this quarter. 242 to 195, so they have 50 more possessions. Dersma shovels out a hand pass to Jinby. Jinby a long ball out of defence. Foot race is on. Three Giants around it. They'll be first to it, so they can assess. And Iden got it, gave it across to Himmelberg. Himmelberg's kick falls in short of Angwin. Marek was pursuing him, but Angwin up to the task, got it back to Himmelberg, then Jimby knocks it down. Kelly gets the crumb, gives it to Duggan by hand. He goes by hand to Yo. Yo a foot pass out for Champion, right near the boundary, is able to keep it in play. Takes the mark, looks inboard. Ooh, was a risky kick, but it's lucky it lobbed okay for Bazo. And now they'll switch the play, the Eagles.
0: All the way to the defensive goal square, just outside of it. Young takes the mark. He's got a two-on-one on the wing. McCarthy up. Stringer did well to spoil, but Hutchinson the two. At the back, got the footy and sends a little chip kick to Cole leading up. Just backwards of the wing, goes inboard to Kelly. And the Eagles just trying to
1: hold penetration in this kick. It's got to hit it on target.
0: And he does. He hits Lindsay, opposite edge of the centre square, left half back. Got the overlap. It's Duggan. It's a very gentle, methodical build-up. Waterman's got separation on Iden. That's a good kick from Duggan. He hits him 80 metres from goal.
1: Jack Williams got to present here. Him and Job Shanahan have got to hit this contest.
0: Shanahan's the one. He's held out of it. Coming from the back, Jack Williams! They were both in the pack. Jacko called it. It was the latter. He got it on the second grab. The mark was important, the kick even more so.
1: Well, that's all you want. You want your big men. It was 2v4, and the Giants, they'd be pretty disappointed that they didn't kill that ball. But Jack Williams, he came from behind, and he had to compete. A few hands on that, I think, boys. But anyhow, on the Harvey Norman replay, he'll take it. He's got to convert here. He's only had the four or five touches.
0: Like a schnick through slips, Jacko. They all go down in the scorebook. And Jack Williams needs to make sure it's a six-pointer from 40 out. Slightly left centre. In fact, it was a harsher angle than that, and he's missed.
1: He leapt back on it, and he's only had three or four steps. It's going to be better than that, Jack.
0: A little casual. That's another minor score. 9 points. Yes, 9 points is the margin. Third quarter.
2: So Whitfield brings it into play. Downfield beautifully to his teammate. He kicked it Himmelberg to half forward. Now it's a chance. Drugeski kicks it towards half forward. And, oh, gee, Stringer, I thought he almost got a ride. And then off hands. And it's been kicked into the behind post. But Drugeski did well to get that passage of play moving. So another behind. So is it 9-10? Is that right?
5: Yep.
2: Margin 10.
3: Nearly another goal from kick-in. They've been doing some funky stuff this year, the Giants, with their kick-ins, with the old huddle, Jacko, coming together.
2: Gee, just almost a disaster for West Coast. One by Duggan, slippery fingers. Marek then got near it. Bazo over the top of Grzeszki that time, and it's out of bounds. Paddy Sweeney, any news?
4: Nothing to report at the moment. You saw Elliot Yeo behind the play. It was freeing up Connor Iden, hence the slow ball movement, but they've levelled that match up now.
0: Boundary throw in. 55 from the Giants' goal. It's Bailey Williams. Takes it straight out of the ruck. Tumbles it forward of halfway. It's all Giants here. Himmelberg runs onto it. Hand pass to Iden, middle of the ground. Backwards to Fonte. They work out the extra number. Angwin into the team this week. Spears a left-footed pass to Grzeszewski. Can't mark. Canelio follow the footy. 50 out. Centres the kick for Daniels. Getting there in the nick of time. Dersma, crucial spoil. Baker, ground level. Hand pass to Lindsay. He was claimed straight away, but that's okay. They've held it up. 20 out directly in front of the Giants' goal.
1: Absorbed the contact really well. Lindsay there, so to get it to ground, which he did.
0: Ball didn't trickle out, which was the important thing. It's hit to a dangerous spot by Briggs. Stringer couldn't run onto it. Off the deck, Cadman. It was stopped by the goalkeeper on the line, and now the Eagles work it out. Marek to Duggan. Feeds Kelly over the top. Oh, Baker left it for Kelly, who left it for Baker, and neither of them in the end could get a clear disposal. It's smothered out of bounds.
1: Work rate's been super impressive. They just closed the Eagles down, haven't allowed him time and space. They're nearly on the exit of the D50 there, but the swarm of the Giants players forced that smother and a stoppage inside their 50 on the edge of their 50.
0: Yep, left half forward, Briggs straight out of the ruck, snaps it. It's a one-on-one. Cadman at the top of the goal square. Did he mark it? No. Ball hit the deck. That's no catch. Umpire review says no. Well, there wasn't actually one, but you know what I mean. Cadman and Jimby. Jimby did really well. Ball up. Top of the Giants goal square. It's going to be hard to get out of there.
1: This is where they've been dangerous in this quarter, is their stop forward half stoppages. They've got a couple of goals from these type of scenarios.
0: Bailey Williams, Kieran Briggs.
1: Lurking here.
0: One by Briggs, Baker sharks it. Hand pass to Harley. He runs 10 metres and then sends it to the wing. Hutchinson in a foot race against Leake. It's a one-on-one. Hutchinson taps it 20 metres ahead. It's now a two-on-one in favour of the Giants. But Hutchinson did brilliantly. Won the footy. Hand pass to Jack Williams. Goes forward to Murdoch. He sends it towards Waterman but missed his target in the pocket. Jack Hutchinson takes a bow.
1: He slipped over, Jake.
2: Didn't he kick it to a central position?
1: Well, Jake made the lead. There. Jake made the lead.
2: He had other forwards.
1: Yeah, but Jake
2: what
1: made
2: about
1: the lead.
2: Opening your eyesight?
1: He did slip. He was coming around the left foot. So.
2: Three other blokes he could have kicked the ball to. Anyway, footy's out of bounds. Eagles in the wide zone. Hutchinson again goes hard and gets dragged down. And will be taken over the boundary, so he'll be tossed in. A little bit closer to their goal, 30 metres around now.
3: Six disposals, two goals for Hutchinson, but he's given them something, hasn't he? He's got good intensity and speed in the front half.
0: Eye test says that his numbers are better than that, but he's been an impact.
2: So, footy again tossed in. Bailey Williams out of the ruck. Oh, important smother. Here's a chance, Dersma, from deep in the pocket, dropped it. Good tackle. And it is going to go out of bounds, so the umpires are going to communicate and say throw it in.
3: It is quietest game for the year, I think.
2: Yeah.
3: Neil Dersma, eight disposals.
2: Is that not dropping the ball? He got tackled and dropped it on the ground.
3: I don't think that's a rule
2: anymore. And didn't make a strike with a foot. Here's another chance for Williams. Kicks it straight up in the air. Rainmaker kick. No rain around tonight. Whitfield, Hutchinson taken high. Over the shoulder. Umpire says, no, he dropped down. And again.
1: They're battling hard here, the Eagles, which is good. They're trying to get some reward for the effort. Malachi's at the top of the goal square here, so they need someone on the move.
2: Still 4 minutes to play in this quarter, the third, as it's going to be cleared out by the Giants in the direction of Stringer. Stringer against him, Young, and again it's been forced out. But further away from the Eagles' goal.
0: 4 minutes to go. Andrew McWalter coaching from the bench. This third quarter, 50 metres from the Eagles' goal. Bit of push and shove behind the footy. Murdoch won't let Whitfield up. Ooh. He's been in shadow most of the night. Whitfield gives him one as well. That's what the crowd's oohs were. Paul Hazelby as well. Eagle-eyed behind the footy. West Coast wins it. Here is Whitfield tackled and driven into the deck by Harley. Umpire says it's okay.
3: I like it for Murdoch in a nice AFL environment. They're all friends now, but he's got a role. He's coming to the team. He's desperate to play. And I think Whitfield was on the ground, maybe doing his shoelace or had some cramp, and he wasn't buying any of it, getting into him.
0: 50 out from the Eagles' goal. Here's Murdoch. Couldn't affect the tackle on Oliver. Free kick. Throwing himself at the footy. Dersma, who we just said has been a little quiet, 49 metres out, wins the free kick. But my goodness, he's got a leg on him.
1: Yeah, he has. And the good thing about here, there's a few spot fires, which is good. It's showing some fight from the Eagles, and it's coming from the younger brigade. They don't want to get pushed over by Whitfield, by Canelio, by Toby Green. They're fighting the fight, which is good. 4 or 5 minutes here. Need to get reward for their effort.
0: Well, you know who the Giants went at in that those little spot fires is Milan Murdoch, because he's the one.
3: He's getting into Whitfield.
0: Having a bit of grunt. So Willem Dersma. 10th disposal of the night from outside 50. You probably heard the crowd straight away. He's kicked it out on the full.
1: He's been a little bit off tonight. And, that's okay. That's all part of his development.
0: Score does not change. It's the Giants by 10 points.
3: A wing tackle there from Harley. Should be okay.
0: Yeah, it will be looked at whether or not anything comes. We'll see. Not 15, play on. And now it's knocked out of bounds. The pressure from the Eagles was good in the left forward pocket.
2: Hutchison again.
0: It was, yep.
1: They're asking the question. They can manage this to three-quarter time. Pinch a goal here.
2: So 2:44 left on the clock. Footy tossed in. Kelly tried to break through. Footy-yard three. Picked up by Ash, surrounded by Eagles. And they'll throw it up.
1: Duggan is the spare, as well as McCarthy behind the ball here.
2: Last game of round 10. Rally Lup and Euroke were your winners today. That's St Kilda and Fremantle. For those that don't know, well, it's Marawa within, it's the West Coast Eagles, 10 points to the Greater Western Sydney Giants. A high ball out of defence by the Giants. Floating ball to the middle. Duggan went at it. Bounced off his chest. Through came Kelly. Left it behind. Green a soccer kick. Now rolls forward for the Giants. Inside their attacking 50. Springing back is Young. Takes possession. Loops a little bit high for Davis. Coming and conquering and knocking it down. Good effort by Fonte. Davis then got it. Kicks it. Half forward. Pass is good. Shanahan in front. Eagles on the move. 2 minutes to play. Looking for a forward to kick to. Going to go in the direction down there of Williams. He's got 2-on-1, and in front Himmelberg is able to take an intercept mark.
1: It's a poor option. He had to move that ball quicker so this defence couldn't set. We're able to get one numbers back there, the Giants.
0: Got to give credit to Laverde as well. He kept Jack Williams basically out of that contest. The Giants go down the wing. Cadman rises, didn't mark. Hamish, fall of the ball, gets taken high by Whitfield, who slaps the ground. They're just barely going, the Giants. They had a great patch to start this third quarter. No goals since just before the halfway point of it. Here's Duggan. Short kick from Davis. Drives it long. Top of the goal square. Bailey Williams sets and takes it. 15 metres out. Slightly right of centre.
1: Yeah, it's gone, isn't it?
0: And it's a 50 metre penalty as well.
1: Wow, it's a momentum shifter.
0: Huge moment.
1: They've had 5 really good minutes. Repeat entries. They've been hungry. They've been hustling. A few repeats entries and just persisted. And the big fella.
0: From the top of the goal square, Bailey Williams answers for the Eagles. The margin is 4 points. 9-6-60. The Giants 9-10-64. 6PR is football.
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3: I thought it was Wharfie time when I heard that music. I was waiting for it. Going, here we go. It's time for the West Coast Eagles fans to get behind their team. And you're right. At the start of the game, even though this quarter's gone against them, you would have taken this at three-quarter time going into the break. So they're right back into it. And it has been the scoring end.
0: The 50-metre penalty.
3: And they're going to go to next. They scored 6 goals in that second quarter.
0: Yep. The 50-metre penalty, by the way, was for the ball being kicked away.
3: No consistency with that rule.
0: Yeah.
3: Sometimes the umpires judge on the crowd noise. I'm not sure you can do that.
0: No, that's a great call, Hayes. We're back in the middle. There's a minute to go. It's a huge minute. Footy is with Harley Reid. He picks it up. Hand pass to Hoff. Being quiet to Cole. Still in the middle of the ground. Bashes it forward. Disputed footy. In goes Daniels. Loses it. Hoff to Harley Reid. 60 metres from goal. Drives it all the way to the goal square. Shanahan fell over. Ball goes out of bounds.
1: It's a better result out of bounds than a point. They get a stoppage here. The Giants defenders will be nervous. The Eagles are on their toes. Malachi Champion looking to find some space. Millen Murdoch, you got Harley down there. Here's an opportunity. Need small forwards on the move. Willem Dersmer in here as well. Here they go.
0: 43 seconds left. He tries to get it to Murdoch. It doesn't go, but instead Champion. Hand pass. Dersmer backtracking. 45 out. Oh. He snaps. He gives it a chance. It'll fall short. Underneath it, Thomas. It gets out the back. Whitfield looping. Hand pass is dangerous. Cornelio shrugs Champion and then gets it back to Fonte, who's calm in a crisis. Hand pass to Ash. They're not out of trouble. Now they are. Tumbles it to the wing. It's coming back. Duggan. Intercept. 19 seconds left. They're 70 from goal. Hand pass to Lindsay. Top of the goal square. Looking for Williams. Laverde. Oh, brilliant. Outstanding intercept mark. Top of the goal square. And that will be the last of the action as he comes up a little lame.
1: That's a great mark.
0: There's 2 seconds left on the clock. Tell us about it, Jacko.
1: Oh, just third man up. Come from the side.
3: Bit of Leo Barry, you star about that.
0: It really was. As the Eagles were mounting a challenge, they're halted by the three-quarter time siren, but they are not without a chance here. They've put themselves back in it. 9-6-60. The Giants, 9-10-64. That quarter was 5-2 in favour of the Giants. We have a heck of a finish coming up on 6PR Footy. Mark Foreman alongside Carl Langdon calling the action. 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Paddy Sweeney's on the boundary. Don't go anywhere. A heck of a fourth quarter to round out round 10 on 6PR Footy.
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0: Marek loses sight of the footy. Quick snap on goal from Daniels. It's high. Has it got the legs?
14: Oh, you betcha. Falls a crumb. Eagle dragged out, didn't have it. Naps around the body and kicks the goal. Harvey Johnston, his first career goal.
0: Picked up by Toby Green. Feeds it through to Harvey Thomas in game 50. That's a way to celebrate. Bailey Williams sets and takes it. And it's a 50-metre penalty as well. From the top of the goal square, Bailey Williams answers for the Eagles. The quarter belonged to the Giants, but the Eagles came roaring back at the end, and we are set for a frantic finish. It is 9-6-60, the Eagles 9-10-64, 4 points they trail by on 6PR Footy, your experts, Glenn Jakovich and Paul Hazelby.
1: Yes, thanks, Mark. The possessions up until three-quarter time, 244 to 273 in favour of the Giants, contested in favour of the Eagles, plus three, 103 to 100, uncontested, 140 to 164. The Giants got it back on their terms, the run, the carry, the tsunami, the swarm of their players running and carrying the ball. Marks around the ground, 63 to 51 in favour of the Eagles, but marks inside the front are 7 to 11, and the Giants had four of them in that quarter. Individual stat winners, Paul Hazelby.
3: Harley Reid had the 24 for the Eagles, 20 to Tim Kelly, Liam Duggan with 17, Baker and Lindsay each with 16, and Hamish Davis with 13 for the Giants. Oliver, he's got 26. He's had 8 clearances to go with that. Thomas has been good on the wing with 20, as has Lockie Ash through the midfield. He's also got 20. Himmelberg with 19. And Whitfield and Callahan both with 17 disposals.
0: Stats for the Perth Window and Door Replacement Company on the text line 0487 999 882. Plenty of messages coming in. I'd love to get to all of them, but Scott says, hi guys, does the stand rule not apply anymore? Several times in the third quarter, it appeared GWS had nobody on the mark and no player standing still. That's Scott.
3: Haven't noticed it.
0: Baldivis.
3: But, yeah, that's consistency that we want with all those rules, even that 50-metre penalty that was paid late to the West Coast Eagles. I've seen that not paid in recent weeks.
0: And Robert is getting creative on the text line, says, is it time to sack the coach so we can win one game? We should have 25 coaches each year.
3: it does happen a lot, doesn't it?
0: Yes.
3: But I've been in that situation. It's just a renewed energy. Everybody gets a start from ground level once again. Let's get down to ground level.
0: Perfect. Paddy Sweeney is on the boundary for Medalia Steel.
15: Yeah, and Willem Dersma will start the final quarter on the bench. And more strapping there, this time on the right elbow. So clearly there's something going on there, but the youngster will run this one out. Milan Murdoch as well. Obviously, just at three-quarter time, went to the umpires, had a bit of discussion around that absolutely captivating contest he's got going with Lockie Whitfield, and they've resumed it right here at the left side of your radio dial. The final quarter is about to get underway.
0: Love your work, Paddy. Give me a pick, Hayes. Who's winning this game?
3: Oh, Giants. I think from here.
0: The fourth quarter is underway. It's Kelly who tries to run onto it. Here's Harley. Just boom! Gets rid of Angwin. He's only just back from concussion. Keep an eye on that. Inside 50. Waterman got hands to it. Didn't mark it. It's a dangerous spot. Fonchi picks it up. Smothered. Comes to Murdoch. Taps it over his head. Kelly's hustled out of it by Fonchi. He picks up the footy. Harley gets him. Flings him across the boundary. And now there's a bit of biff as Himmelberg tried to get to Harley Reid. No, all fair. Harvey Norman replay.
3: Don't mind that. Got him underneath the shoulder in the rib area.
0: That was a chaotic start to this final quarter. Reid took out Ryan Angwin. But it was all fair. So we're in the Eagles 50. It's tapped to a dangerous spot out the back. Oliver slipped over. Kelly picks it up. Tackled by Thomas. Repeat stoppage, this time a ball up, 45 out from the Eagles' goal. The first goal will be so critical as Oliver wins it. That's Clayton as far as Bedford, outside D50. Kelly wraps him up. It's another stoppage. You just get the idea, this final quarter, Hayes, is going to be tough. Who's willing to win the hard footy? It's Briggs. Taps towards Kelly. And he wins it. Hand pass to Yeo, who's tucked on the boundary. Right forward pocket all the way across. Almost made its way to Davis instead. It's clipped the behind post. Better result for the Eagles. Boundary
1: throwing. Yeah, much better. They've been very good in this parts of their game today. Forward half stoppages. Saw Millar Murdoch get a goal in the second quarter from a similar position on the ground.
0: So it's thrown in, lands in the hot spot. Briggs taps it. Johnston couldn't handle the footy. It's then taken by a host of Giants tackling Hoff. We'll have another stoppage. This one will be thrown up.
1: I'm not sure Lindsay's in a good position there, Paul Azeby. And he's in the middle of the ground. Can't impact the contest.
0: Standing on his own in the centre circle as a few players have a fresh air swing at it with the foot. And last up off the deck, Clayton Oliver.
1: I'd like to see him more in a dangerous position here because he's got a raking left foot kick. If there's a crazy ball that comes out.
3: They've already got one behind the ball in McCarthy as well.
0: Clayton Oliver picks it up, hand pass to Ash. Sends it outside D50. It's not touched. Over the line. Lasso free kick. Coming back. Ryan Marrick has the footy. It's 65 metres from the Eagles' goal.
1: He's got to play on and just take ground and put it to the top of the goal square.
0: McCarthy wants it sideways. He gets that. He's 70 from goal, now into the middle of the ground. Bazo will go to Lindsay. He'll get there in time. He's on the right wing, just outside the centre square. And chips forward, leading up at him, is Young. Higher up the ground than he's used to. Lindsay wraps around the back. Young doesn't use him, instead loads up. This will land 35 metres out. Waterman the target. Laverde a huge fist to the top of the 50, and Baker laying a strong tackle will keep it locked inside. That's where it's lived for these first 3 minutes in this final quarter. No score as of yet. The Eagles trail by 4 points.
1: And that's Paul Makes bounce tonight, boys.
16: So four-point game. Chemist Warehouse scoreboard. Here's Harley Reid. Couple of goals in the game. A floater towards the pocket. And using the body well, Laverde. Chance here for Murdoch. He tackles Aiden. He got him. He got him good. And it's going to be rushed behind. So the umpire said, bits are behind. So it's going to be Whitfield to kick it into play. Margin back to three.
1: That was a 7-20, wasn't it?
16: It was a 7-20. That could have not been a free kick. Having a look at that.
1: That's a double 50 medal. It's double 50 against Milan.
16: How could that not be a free kick?
1: He's given demonstrative feedback to the umpire.
16: So he should have. So instead of getting a free kick, he's penalised 100 and they'll probably kick a goal.
0: But he's not going to change his mind.
1: That's the thing.
16: As the footy gets drilled inside the attacking 50, the West Coast Eagles though, Marrick used a hand pass, went to Jimby, slipped. Chance now for Thomas, I think, who kicks it back towards his teammate, Stringer clean bowled him. Taken then by Murdoch, turns a couple of awful mistakes there. Ash off to Briggs, he got tackled, back to Ash. He's a chance here, he looks towards goals and the kick falls him short. It's a double fist by McCarthy, Riccardi slips over, oh, might have done his knee. Riccardi's gone down here. Is he okay? He slipped it awkwardly, grabbed hold of his knee. Footy meantime. What a passage of play that was.
3: That was ugly.
1: Very ugly.
3: The good thing is he's up on his feet.
16: Out on the floor. Well, you can take over, young man.
0: Oh, that goodness.
16: Was a horrible. Is Riccardi all right?
1: He's up and about.
16: He's hurting his knee. Look, he's giving a bit of a flex.
0: It was a kick across the face of goal. The Eagles have kicked it out in the full. Fonte has a shot from the left forward pocket. Oh. Back in his hometown, he drills it. A dagger through their hearts. GWS gets the first of the final quarter. The margin is out to 9 points. 6PR is football.
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3: Is that his first goal in footy? Just looking at the reaction of all his teammates. They all got to him. Fonte had a good start to his career, but normally plays in defence, so gets down and kicks a nice goal.
0: Absolutely is. In his 31st game of footy, Joe Fonte, who has, of course, WA connections, and I mentioned before, the cousin of Ella Roberts. What a way to do it in front of his family and friends.
16: Riccardi wasn't comfortable down there. He's still He's trying to grab his knee. Paddy, keep it on him as the footy back into play. He might need some DP'd on that as the footy is taken for by the Eagles. Ash, though, being really good, slipped over. Got his hand pass away. Chance now for the Eagles. Oh, gee. Harvey Johnston missed his target. Oliver now. Very good to Ash. Chased down almost by half. He got it away. Out to the wing, the kick, and Green. Caught away from his opponent. Toby Green plays on. Had a quiet night. Gets bundled over as he kicks. Kick goes inside the attacking 50. Chance now for Cadman. Gothard got it. Got it back. Hand pass out towards Ash. Ash gets brilliantly tackled by Harley Reid. And then Harley Reid wanted a holding the ball decision. Thomas didn't like the treatment that he was being given, his teammate. Williams. Toby Green's kick. Oh, gee, Riccardi almost. Young got away with one there probably. Kicks it down towards Dersmer and defensive 50. Dersmer takes the mark.
1: Tough mark that. Sit underneath that.
0: First goal of the quarter goes to the Giants. They lead it by 9 points. McCarthy has to kick around the corner because it didn't go 15. Yo, the only one there. Well, the Giants spoilt themselves. Himmelberg came across the top of Leek. So a boundary throw in, not the worst result given the outnumber 2-1 right in front of the interchange gates. We've played 7.5 minutes. 9-7, 10-10. Giants by 9. Thrown back in. Briggs takes front spot. Wins the tap. Comes to Oliver. Tackled by Reid. Somehow got to Ash. Scrambles a kick forward. Young dropped the mark. He was under severe pressure from Stringer. And then it came to Jinby, who's tackled across the line by Cadman. This will be a boundary throw in. 60 metres from the Giants' goal. Again, that lull. The goal would be just important to get the crowd involved. We've been on a bit of a roller coaster today. All season, really. As Briggs wins the tap. Hand pass missed Stringer. Picked up by Thomas to Ash. They're going backwards. Under pressure. Harry Oliver did well. Took the footy, but Hutchinson took him. Oh, and the fans and the Eagles players can't believe it either. He had an eternity. It's a ball up instead. Briggs gets rid of Jack Williams. And now the Giants win it from the clearance. Harry Oliver again. Yo's got him. That one's holding the ball. Back they go the other way. Harley Reid kicks it inside 50. Shanahan gathers. He snaps. He misses everything. But bounces it out of bounds. Boundary throw in. My goodness. Tell us about both of those decisions, gents.
1: Well, it was holding the ball right in front of the umpire.
0: Elliot Yeo got the second one. Harry Oliver, that time, was caught holding the ball. This time it's a boundary throw-in, deep inside the West Coast 50. 9 minutes played in this first quarter. Jack Williams doing the ruck work this time. Tries to take it straight out, dropped it. Thomas goes in, led with the head. Oliver, this one's Clayton, taken in a tackle. Ball up, 30 out from the Eagles' goal.
3: He's up to 32, Oliver. Ash has got 28 for the Eagles. It's Harley Reid with 29.
0: Averaging 30 touches this year, Clayton Oliver. It's his third best year of his 11 in the system. Forward 50 for the Eagles. Yo, taps it towards Hoff. He picks it up. Hand pass to Cole, who's taken without the footy. The umpire's right there. Cannot miss that one. Ash is asking, who do I give the ball to? He knows. He knows. But he's experienced. Tom Cole has the footy. And Lockie Ash, the player on the mark, stands right, oh, it's Canelio, right on the paint of 50. Pretty much on the boundary as well. Cole won't shoot. He'll set it up too
1: That's
0: far.
1: A poor kick. That's
0: very
1: a poor,
0: poor
1: option by Tom Cole.
0: He kicks a behind.
1: Just hands the ball straight over to the Giants and they're kicking here. That had to be to the top of the square.
16: So
1: or
16: behind.
1: He's got to kick the goal.
2: 8 points is the margin. Maybe a 7 point play. Let's see. It's Iden who feigns one way and goes back the other. So he'll kick it out towards halfback and Toby Green drops the mark. Now it's a chance for the Eagles. Hutchinson over the top. Shoving it down to Duggan's breadbasket. And the Eagles hold it up just outside their attacking 50 at left half forward. So umpire showing where he's going to go. Briggs knocks it down. Clayton Oliver kicks it downfield. Baker. He's going to get the crumb at ground level. Got a hand pass away. Got it forward. Thomas, turn it over. Duggan, a kick. Goes towards Briggs. Well done, Harley Reid. Good, effective work by Reid. Great effort. And they want to listen.
1: Oh, they do.
17: Yeehaw!
1: They look now they're indecisive, the two umpires. So what's the rule there, boys?
0: Well, the field umpire should have.
1: Well, he's looking at the boundary umpire and between them. They can't make a decision.
16: Well, they have. They've said it's out of bounds. So the Brownlee umpire throws it in. Jack Williams wins the tap. Oliver Clayton with a spoiler pump fist. Going in, Baker slides to the turf. Going in also. Was the 31 in McMullen. And McMullen going over the top of Baker's given away the free kick. Baker kicks the footy across the face of goal. Cole going up is also Johnson. Up comes Waterman. Iden beats him to the football. Gets a hand pass away. Crossy went to Whitfield. Punched back inside 50. Asher Chance left it behind. Johnson a hand pass across to Champion. Champion in the pocket. Tries to square it back towards teammate. Davis gets tackled too slow. Johnson got a hold of him. And a hand pass Thomas. And now away come the Giants.
0: They may well have swallowed the whistle. We'll keep an eye on that. The kick's intercepted. Jimby has the footy into the middle of the ground. Dersma takes the mark. Good kick from Jimby. And Dersma stops. He's going to go really wide. Finds Duggan, 60 metres from goal. Left half forward. He makes the angle a little worse. Creeps to the boundary. Here's the kick inside. Shanahan the target. Belted out of bounds. It's a forward 50 stoppage for the Eagles now on this occasion.
1: Jack Williams presented really well. He needed to hit that target. Jack wasn't happy. He kicked it to a 4v2 in favour of the Giants. And they pushed the ball out of bounds. But reward the leader.
0: West Coast lucky not to be penalised a free kick in the previous passage. It's thrown in. Hot spot. Angwin. No, Thomas picks up the footy in the end. High footy. Duggan's underneath it. One hand. Gets it on the second attempt. Took a good intercept on the tip of the centre square.
16: This will be in front. Again, Jack Hutchins for the Eagles. 42nd.
0: This time Waterman the target. He rises and he gets it. He had his eyes on that the whole way. Came round the back, jumped over the top of Jaden Laverde, and Jake Waterman takes the mark. 25 metres out, 45 degree angle. Correct pocket for a right footer. What a moment this is for the Eagles. They trail by 8. The crowd will tell the story. Waterman has not had his kicking boots on this year. His shot at goal is good! And they answer back. The margin is 2 points. Heck of a finish coming up on 6PR footy. That is Jake Waterman second. We have 11 and a half minutes left in this final quarter, thanks to Chemist Warehouse.
1: Yeah, I like what the kids are doing. Paul Azerby, Malachi Champion, spoken of Hutchinson. He's certainly been fantastic. Willem Dersma's having a big quarter, this last quarter. Job Shanahan presenting himself, run off the halfback. We've got Lindsay as well, McCarthy. So the young ones are certainly rising to this opportunity. And now we find a 2-point deficit, three-quarter time in this last quarter. See on the Harvey Norman replay. Great mark, great pack mark. You had to finish it off, which he did.
16: So back in the middle we go. 2 points that margin, 10-10, plays 10-8, 42-41 inside 50s. Kelly run into, knock forward Callahan, Hoff into his back, footage yard free, in comes Davis, left it behind, Angwin got it, dropped it in short, Riccardi came in, got it, gave it away, Bailey Williams got it onto his boot somehow, falls him short, Malachi Champion, off to Dersma, Dersma's pass for Waterman, Waterman has taken the mark directly in front.
3: Well, the pressure's back, isn't it, from West Coast? They just can't escape. Every time the Giants look like they're going to exit the footy from the clearance, they can't. The pressure is there. Turnover footy. Malachi Champion's playing a game too.
1: It's been impressive. The kids. Malachi presenting after Dersma. Dersma didn't blaze away.
16: So, Waterman. He just booted one. He's got two. Two goals, one for the afternoon. He'll be the leading goal kicker in the match. There's a heap with two. Stringer, Daniels, what's his name? Brzezinski. As Waterman gets his third. He's gone above all of them, including that bloke with a name that I find hard to pronounce. And the West Coast Eagles have taken the lead. 11-8 plays 10-10 on our Chemist Warehouse scoreboard.
1: Good hustle in the middle of the ground. Got some, I think it was Hamish Davis that was in the middle of the ground. Bailey Williams, he's playing a real ruckman's game. He's been asked to do a number of things. Compete in the air, but competing on the ground has been his his forte today. He's just hustled the ball out, got it out to the runners, and Malachi Champion as a high half forward. He presented Quincy's own football, handballs it straight to Willem Dersmer. And like I said, good players with ball in hand under pressure, Paul Hazy. We don't blaze away. He could have just booted it to the top of the square. He lulled the eyes and saw the lead. He rewarded the lead.
3: That was a perfect kick too. Perfect kick, because Iden was right on his hammer. Because of his hands and how strong they are, he was able to complete that mark. But if the kick was a bit higher, he wouldn't have had that luxury.
0: It's a foreign feeling for these Eagles fans to be so close in this game in the last quarter. And Tim Kelly will win the clearance. Free kick. Toby Green on the mark. Kelly doesn't have much. He's going to drive it long. It's a bit of an up and under. Will land 40 out. They look at it. It hits the back of Williams in the end. Ball hits the deck. Leak for the Giants. Scrambles a hand pass to Iden. Lands a kick out. This will favour Duggan. And he marks it inside 50. Ahead of Bedford. Read it best. And for a player whose disposal is much maligned, the spotlight is on a Liam Duggan shot at goal.
1: Now, captain's got to go back. Take the 30 seconds. Couple of deep breaths. Left-hand goal post on the inside of it. And watch the crowd come into it.
2: A natural curve. It'll go left to right. You watch.
0: Duggan will put boot to ball right on the paint of 50. He's only kicked 15 goals in his 210 career games. Off the boot. He pulls it too much. It doesn't actually make it. And it's well kept in by the Eagles. 10 out from goal. It's a scrambled footy and now a ball up. Whitfield, the tackler. Well played by the Eagles. We'll probably have a score review to see if this crossed the line.

0: fly ball out of bounds there
1: before he kicked it. So they will be a throw in there.
0: That's ace. So no need to look at the Harvey Norman replay for that one.
2: He's threatening, isn't he, Bailey Williams? He's getting himself in the right position. He's a big body. He's presenting himself.
0: 8 tackles, 33 hitouts, 13 disposals and a goal. He's played a good game, really important today. Riggs has had 11 disposals, 7 tackles, 15 tackles between the two big boys. So both of them having a really good game of footy.
3: Now what's happened here?
0: Kick towards goals behind.
1: There's Bailey Williams again out of the ruck. He's the kung fu.
2: He's just threatening, isn't he? They've got to lock it in here, the Eagles, because they're going to go fast tempo here, the Giants.
0: So 5 points, they're back in play. 11-9 plays 10-10. Chemist Warehouse, Ash.
1: Well, that's
0: and
1: 50 against.
0: Why is that 50?
1: Millard Murdoch's chasing Whitfield.
0: He's allowed to chase him.
1: Grabbed him.
2: Oh, did he? Okay. That's 350s against Milan.
1: He's trying to do the team thing.
2: Did he grab him?
1: He grabbed him, yeah, okay. Around the head.
0: So Murdoch, again, still chasing. So Manly free. Davis now. He's easily gotten around. The kick is long inside 50 by Himmelberg. Marking contest. Ground level take. Chance for Bedford. Budge. Balljard free. Marrick across. It's going to stop here.
1: And back to Lindsay.
0: Great tackle. Sorry, the Davis
2: great tackle.
0: Tackle of the day.
2: Great composure by the captain. Just to pull it up.
3: Margin's 5 points. We've got 9 minutes to play. West Coast leads it. Under their Sir Doug Nicholls name of Wallach Marua. They're 2-2 under that name, by the way. They would go positive on the ledger. And they exit D50. Bazo takes the mark.
2: Got to go to Bailey Williams down the line now.
3: That's what he does. Loads up. It's a 3-on-3 underneath the footy. Bailey Williams rises. Legs came from under him. Not illegal. Ball hits the deck. Riccardi picks up. Yo tackles him over. Boundary throw in front of the interchange gates. Not the biggest crowd of the season.
0: Smallest.
3: Probably will be once we get the official reading.
0: Definitely smallest.
3: And they are lifting for their Eagles, those that remain. Tap one down by Briggs. No clear winner. Oliver sockers it forward. It sits for him as well. Hand pass to Callahan. Flings it wide. Toby Green has it. 80 from goal. Right half forward. Misses his target. Over the head of McMullen. Ginby gathers. It's a turnover. Ginby drives it long down the wing. A one on none in the end. The Giants flew. It was Leake. And he opted to fist it across the line. That's a win for the Eagles. No talk.
1: Just at this time of the game, needed to come in and take that mark. Uncontested it was. And they're under some pressure. They're feeling it, the Giants.
3: So slightly West Coast side of halfway. Bailey Williams wins the tap. Harley Reid tries to trap the footy. It gets out the front. Williams, hand pass to Murdoch. Kelly's away if it sits. Whitfield corralled him. Kelly might have
1: coming
3: a problem.
1: Back, free kick.
3: It's coming back. Free kick.
1: Milan's getting one back.
3: So he's given away three 50-metre penalties. Milan Murdoch, Oliver's lucky there. He chips it to Kelly, and he takes the mark just before the paint of 50. Too far out to score. It is a congested forward line. They'll need a contested mark. We're looking for Shanahan. We're looking for Waterman. They're all under it. The ball goes to the hot spot.
1: A big Bailey.
3: Bailey Williams.
2: It's his night.
3: Tallest of the top.
2: He's played big today.
3: He really has. He takes the mark 20 metres out, directly in front. And this is a massive kick.
2: 37 hitouts, 3 marks. 2 have been inside the top of the square.
0: 15th disposal. 8 tackles. That's 2 goals. Hayes.
3: He puts boot to ball from 20 out. He's got 2! And the Eagles are 11 points clear. 7 minutes to go in this final quarter. And Wallach Marua are taking it up to the Giants.
2: I've been super impressed by his energy. You know, he's doing the little things really well. And, I mean, he's just competed all night. All night he's competed, and that's what you ask for. But he's better than that tonight. He's competed, but he's set up play for a lot of his smaller brigade players around him and set them up through the course of the night.
1: Mid-season draft coming up. Caleb May, the West Australian, just done a story on him. He's been approached by the West Coast Eagles. He's a ruckman from West Adelaide, 208 centimetres, averaging 37 hitouts for West Adelaide this year, playing the state game. West Coast looking to find a ruck. But Bailey Williams can do this. He can play a good game. Probably the consistency hasn't

0: throughout his career as a ruck.
1: He's still only young at 26, you know. Reeves and Meek at 28. Green's 35. Grundy's in his 30s. Witz is in his 30s. These are all the leading rucks.
2: Big mark by Lindsay, boys. Right at centre half back.
1: So, footy comes across half back. The Eagles just need to keep control on the ball. Another goal be handy. 6 minutes 30 left on the clock. They lead by 9 points. Parkwood Plumbing Centre and Chemist Warehouse scoreboard tonight here on 6PR Footy. Ball out the back. Fonty, who got his first goal of his career. The West Aussies hand pass under pressure. Now, what's happened there? A free
2: downfield,
1: kick.
2: Yeah.
1: It'll go downfield. So it's going to be Briggs who's going to take it here. He's going to get it back there. Fonty. Reed, I think, maybe cannoned into the umpire, did he? You see, keep an eye on that. Mullen kicks the footy downfield. It gets fisted away. Chance for Davis. Off to Jimby. Jimby wants his left. He'll get it. Pass. Waterman sliding. Waddens paid the mark, I don't think. And he'll be held up on the wing. Iden did a good job to tackle him and hold him up.
2: Well, it was well done by Waterman just to hold it up. So that ball didn't spill out because it was a 2v1.
1: So Mullen probably should have done better. Here's Angwin. He had a chance. Picked up by Kelly. Did well. Harley Reid into the 30s with his disposals. Off to Davis. Davis's kick. A little touch kick. Johnson drops it. Iden got it. Gave it to Whitfield. Wheels around. Murdoch got him under pressure kick. But he's up to it. The Giant. Kicking the ball infield. And the mark by Bedford. Bedford running with Dersmer for the moment. Dersmer then put the arm out. Knocked it away. Callahan now. Used his pace, got away last time. Didn't, got a hand pass back inboard. Now back, they go to Fonty from half back. He kicks to Toby Green at half forward. He gets out the back, but left it behind. Duggan Green gets it. Looks to his teammate, and Stringer on his own has taken the mark, and he'll go back for his third. 2 goals, 2 for Stringer so far tonight.
3: Liam Duggan, just let him come through there, Toby Green. Had to be stronger in that contest.
2: Just had to take the ball, keep it in front of him.
1: So Stringer, as I said, with 2 goals, 2. He can join Jake Waterman at the top of the goal-kicking suite. And he's missed. He's kicked, I think, a behind. So 2 goals, 3 for Stringer from his 10 disposals tonight, Hayes.
3: Yeah, missed opportunity there.
4: So 10 points the margin. 4.5 minutes left to play. Providence Resorts lifestyle time clock. Shanahan the target, rose high. Himmelberg nudged him underneath it illegally. Free kick, West Coast left halfback.
3: It's going to take a bit of time off you, I think. You should have extra numbers behind the footy.
2: Yeah, they've still got to attack. There's 4.5 minutes. There's plenty of time to go.
4: We speak about learning how to win. That's what the Eagles are going to need to do. They've kicked the last 3 goals of this game. Down the line it goes. Bailey Williams hands to it. Yo, happy to see it out. No, he keeps it in. No, he doesn't. It just went out of bounds. Boundary throw in slightly Eagles side of halfway. 4 minutes 20 to go. 10 points the margin. Boundary throw in. You can hear the fans trying to lift their Eagles home. Bailey Williams slaps it forward 20 metres. Ash, best favoured. He's running backwards. He's got a Milan Murdoch sized problem. Harley Reid picks it up. Now they're inside 50 and it's held up.
2: Good territory there by the Eagles. Just pinched about 30 metres, but it's right on their 50 metre in their forward line.
4: Williams and Briggs again. It's one down by Williams. Toby Green dives on the footy. Oh, the Eagles are outnumbering them here, but they stay in the fight. The Giants. Harley Reid drags it in. It comes out. Fonty off halfback. 1-2. Away they go. It's Bedford. Drives a dangerous kick. Middle of the ground. Eagles have the numbers. Davis across the front of the pack. Takes the intercept mark.
2: Great mark.
4: Hugely dangerous position. Middle of the ground. Literally the centre square and he holds it.
2: Lindsay took one just moments ago. Now Davis. The young players have really stood up after half time. Especially in this quarter.
1: 3:40.
4: 3:40 to go. He goes sideways to Baker. The Giants trail by 10. They've got 3 minutes to rescue this one out of the fire. This would be a real dagger for their season.
2: James, he's going to take space here.
4: All the way back to Jindy at centre half back, and now he drives it to the wing. A bit of separation, unable to mark was Dersma. He got up high, no free kick. He looked at the umpire. Ball spills out. First there, Johnston slides across the boundary line. West Coast will be happy with that. Keep an eye behind the footy. They'll probably throw an extra number. 10 points, 3 minutes. West Coast in front.
1: So, smallest West Coast Eagles crowd for a long time, 36,781. After it was around 42,000, I think, at their last game. So fans dropping away. They've missed a really good game of footy tonight, though. Some young players like this bloke, Harley Reid, have come to play. He's been run down this time and should be. No, went over the boundary, so won't be penalised there. Bedford wanted a free kick for holding the footy.
2: He was over Carl straight away. So
1: well and truly over. Yep. So right decision. Williams trying to take possession, just about did, paddled it forward, gets it into some space, and gee, Johnston's got to be careful there. He took it over the boundary again. He's under enough pressure, clock down to 2:45.
2: Harley's cramping, they're all cramping. Bailey Williams, he's playing big. He's protecting the ball, that's what he's doing. He's getting front position at this stoppage.
1: 12 goals to 10 in favour of the West Coast Eagles. It's at the moment, is it going to be enough? That's the question. Couple of minutes to play. Here goes Oliver, gets it through to Ash. Ash darts through the middle of the ground. Kelly chasing him hard. Ash has a couple of bounces. Kelly can't catch him. He runs to the forward part of the square. Kicks it inside, 50, contest! Cadman, I think, almost took the mark. Dropped to the last moment. Now it's into the pocket, the West Coast Eagles. Duggan kicks. And kicks it out on the full, and it will be a free kick to Whitfield. 2:16 left on the Providence Lifestyle Resorts clock.
4: He's outside 50, takes 5 metres and drives it to the hot spot. West Coast best represented, Dersma.
2: Gee, the kids have had a big last quarter. They've been exposed to some really high-pressure football, Paul Hazelby, and regardless of the result, you think they're nearly there, but they are enjoying this moment in the sun.
4: 2 minutes to go.
3: It's a poor kick, wasn't it, from Whitfield? Didn't give his forwards a chance, but he's the one you wanted to be in position A. That was Dersma.
4: Sorry, Hayes, 10 points the margin, 2 minutes. The ball goes to the wing from Yo, and the Eagles win it at ground level. Davis snaps it forward. One-on-one, Iden and Waterman. In come the troops. It spills out the back. Myrtle gets the hand pass to Waterman. He's got nothing ahead, so he gives it to Harley Reid, who dribbles. It's coming, and it's going
2: That's
4: out of bounds.
2: Oh, that's a good result.
4: Now, if he meant to do that, that may well be the smartest thing Harley Reid's ever done.
2: That is a good result for him.
4: 90 seconds left, forward 50, boundary throw in. Yeah. 10 points is the lead to the Eagles.
1: So 10 points, 1:28 left on the clock. West Coast Eagles looking for their third win of the season. Williams got rid of his opponent, had a chance. Reid! Harley Reid snaps and kicks it behind. So 1:20 left on the clock, margin is now 11 points. As the footy will be kicked back into play, and it is going to be Ash to kick it into play.
4: They need two straight goals. They've got 77 seconds left to do it. Down the middle, straight on to Yo. Intercept mark in the centre circle. And that should be enough, barring an absolute disaster. He goes on his non-dominant left foot. Brilliant kick. Finds Marek. Left half forward. Takes the mark. 56 seconds left to go. 70 metres from home.
2: It's got to be to Shanahan.
4: He looks to the bench. They say kick it long. He does just that. Shanahan, the target. Briggs, hands to it, didn't mark. Ground level, Hoff knocked out of it. Comes to Harley Reid. He's crashed into tackle. Oliver picks it up for the Giants. Whitfield goes backwards. Loses it. Holding the ball.
3: Murdoch's got him.
4: Milan Murdoch, the tackler. Milan Murdoch with the last laugh. He's been Lockie Whitfield's shadow. What a job he's done. And now he will sink the Giants on a Sunday night in round 10.
1: You can take the boy out of East Fremantle, but you can't take the East Fremantle out of the boy.
3: He's tried hard. He's given away a few 50s.
2: Well, if he kicks this, all will be forgotten, Paul Hazelby.
3: Whitfield 21, which is low for Whitfield. He's normally up around 32 a week.
4: He's done a brilliant job, Milan Murdoch. As the clock ticks down, he will kick from 45 metres out, right on the boundary. The left footer kick!
2: Got it!
4: He's kicked a goal! The Eagles sink the Giants! And Milan Murdoch, after the siren, has added some icing to the cake. It's a Giant-sized cake! And on a Sunday night, West Coast Wallach Marua has beaten the GWS Giants 13-10-88. GWS 10-11-71. They win their third game of a rollercoaster season.

points two to Harley Reid and Milan Murdoch, as well as Hutchinson. For the Giants, it was two to Stringer, two to Grzeszewski, two to Daniels. Singles to Thomas, Shanahan, Oliver, Johnston, Fonte, and Bedford. The Eagles run out winners by 17 points.

0: They conceded the first goal of the last quarter. And you wouldn't blame them for maybe losing a little bit of hope, these fans, but they hung around. And the final four goals of the quarter has seen a 17-point win. They haven't had much to celebrate this season, particularly the last few weeks, Glenn Jakovich and Paul Hazelby, but that they certainly can.
1: The kids stood up, and that game was just what Andrew McWalter needed to put his young brigade under the extreme pressure of a much developed side, a bigger side, a more experienced side. And they come to the party, and led by their ruckman, Bailey Williams. He was outstanding. Harley Reid, I mean, he's the cream of the cake. I mean, he was spectacular today. Two goals, one. 788 metres gained from his 33 disposals. But I'm going to sing the praises of some of the young kids that really stood up. They had their moments, but they owned the moments. Willem Dersma sits under two hospital balls that he needed to take the mark. He did. Hamish Davis takes one in the middle of the ground. Josh Lindsay takes one right at centre half back. They don't take those marks. The Giants go forward and, you know, pepper the front 50. The Giants only had four inside 50s. They stopped running in that last quarter, but it was West Coast pressure. The work they'd done in the middle of the ground was absolutely fantastic.
2: It's going to be the blueprint going forward, doesn't it, for West Coast? Get the pressure right, you can play and you can be in this competition, you can be competitive, because they still have some talent. They've got Jake Waterman down there, who was really effective. Thought Bailey Williams was terrific in the ruck. Harley Reid, Tim Kelly through the midfield. But as you said, some of those young kids improved as the game went on. I look at the team prior to the game, I thought it was probably the worst individual talent team for West Coast for the year, with some of the players that they've lost in recent weeks. But they all came to play, and they're on the same page, and their pressure was outstanding.
3: Round 10, these older blokes, so Williams, Duggan, Kelly and Baker as a four, I reckon that was their best game for the year, all four of them. In what they did, I mean, Kelly, seven score involvements, 20-odd disposals.
1: That's a valid point.
3: But Baker's been giving away free kicks today. He got three, gave away none. And Duggan, he's almost been in drop material, where I thought he was really good tonight.
1: And where they were good, they led by example as experienced players, captains. That's what you need to do. Win it at the source, play the percentages, and they led by example.
3: And it's round 10. So they need to pull their finger out at some point.
2: I think you look at that small forward position too. It's something they need to build on. But Milan Murdoch played that role. He gets two goals. I thought it was champion's best game in the AFL. Didn't kick a goal, but he had the 11 disposals. Six marks to go with that. Even Hutchinson didn't look big on the scoreboard. He's only had six, but he's kicked two. If you can get scores and pressure from those small forwards in modern day footy, it's so important. Takes pressure off the big guys, and it was, as much wasn't left to Jake Waterman to do, even
1: though he kicked three goals. Element, sorry, Carl, but one key element is tackles. They were trailing that for most of the game. They ended up winning it 82-76. Tackles inside 50 in the forward 50, 23-18. They were trailing that up until half time. That last quarter in particular, they locked the ball in there. Repeat entries, repeat stoppages, peppered the goals, points, went out of bounds. That's Milan Murdoch.
2: They had 12 tackles in that first quarter. And as you said, they finished with 85.
1: Yeah,
2: so
1: that
2: was the turnaround in the game.
0: 133-882. We are here in our post-game review. Thanks to On Deck until 8 o'clock. So there is time for you to get involved. We'll have an interview from the rooms. We'll hear from the coaches. And most importantly, we always love to hear from you. How are you feeling, West Coast Eagles fans? It's not often. We're kind of used to hearing about what they did wrong and why their supporters are upset. But celebrate it. Give us a ring. 133-882. Tell us what you're happy about, because there's a bit to celebrate. It's not all about winning, but my goodness, it helps, Hayes.
2: I want to talk about Reuben Jimby once again. Another big scalp. I know Jacko probably can't talk about it, but he's got to be a consideration. It's a tough scenario for West Coast, but he's got another big scalp. Aaron Cadman, he's only had the five touches. Didn't kick a goal, only 1 point. He's doing it week on week in a pretty tough situation, but he's also ran off and he's had the 14 touches himself.
1: Yeah, I can't argue with that. I'll take your advice to AFLS in 10 days' time, Paul Lazenby. But, it's good to look at the Eagles possession winners, and you see Hamish Davis up there with 18, Josh Lindsay, 19, with a big, big mark. Ryan Marrick, very serviceable, used the ball, wisely. Bailey Williams, 16, 2 goals, 1. He was massive. He was massive. So, Willem Dersme, he was good after half-time. I mean, he was struggling, you could see that, but injected himself. 2 big marks in the last quarter. He had to sit under, you know, crazy ball, but that's something that, you know, you're going to get from him. Even when he's down, he can still produce a 15 possession, big moments in the game when it was there to be won. Wasn't his day, but he had moments. Got to own the moments, and that's why he's the number one draft pick.
0: So there's plenty of fans who have stayed, and they're on their feet, and the Eagles players with hands above their heads, giving them a round of applause as well. They, as we said, it's been few and far between in the last few years, so they will savour this one on a Sunday night. They've beaten the Giants by 17 points. We're going to hear the song very shortly as they start to make their way off the ground. We'll get to your calls. As I said, we'll get into the Eagles' rooms as well. Paddy Sweeney will have a guest and hear from the coaches as well.
1: Get out, yo.
0: Sorry, pardon?
1: Get Elliot, yo.
2: Somebody asked for Elliot, yo, already.
0: Well, they're out of the rut.
2: No loaded questions, Jacko.
0: No loaded questions.
2: He'd probably say, I told you so, boys.
0: Yeah, I told you. You know why I reacted so strongly? Because we weren't in one. Yeah, hopefully. Wouldn't that be nice? Just to round that out as the Eagles make their way into the room. So the song very, very shortly. 17 points. We will chat about the Giants side of this equation, which, to be honest, probably looks pretty grim, but for now it's a West Coast celebration.
2: A good coaching performance from Andrew McQualter. We spoke about the Giants not taking anything away from West Coast, not doing anything with Harley Reid, but they've taken 2 players essentially out of the game through good coaching. Finn Callahan didn't have his normal impact. He's only had the 19. And we've spoken about Lachie Whitfield, who was caught holding the ball in that last play. Milan Murdoch had the role for most of the night. He's kept him to 21, so well done to McQualter for his coaching moves.
0: So it might not be his first game, but Malachi Champion finds himself in the middle for his birthday.

0: a little bit more gusto in that one. And fans are hearing that one around the stadium as well. They've stayed to have a listen as the Eagles beat the Giants by 17 points. 133-882 is the number to get in contact with, and we'll be chatting with one of the Eagles players very, very shortly, but why not kick it off? Brent is in Bull Creek. I reckon he's pretty happy. Brent, good evening.
1: Wrapped. Yeah, wrapped for the boys. You know, they've gone through a lot. And, just today, the young guys standing up, you know, the potential, you know, Willem Dersma, Hamish Davis, you know, standing up when they needed to stand up really shows growth. And that's what's really impressive, because the old Eagle side probably would have thrown the towel in. And to see these young guys, you know, Willem Dersma, as I said, and Harley Reid, and Bailey's performance was absolutely fantastic. You know, and even, you know, Liam Duggan, who, you know, a couple of weeks ago was on the chopping block. So, you know, just to see these guys really rise to the occasion, you know, the pressure acts, the tackles, you know, holding the tackles was the most important thing, not allowing the opposition players to escape and have the free run was really impressive. And I'm just rapt for them because, you know, they've been through a lot. They've had a lot of criticism, and rightly so at times. Let's be honest. Let's, you know, not sugarcoat it. They've played pretty poorly, you know, on occasions. But just to see these guys tonight, you know, and 17 points, you know, that's a great effort. I'm so proud of them.
0: Absolutely, Brent. Really appreciate your call, and we'd love to hear from plenty more. 133-882. But I think he's sort of echoing the sentiments, Jack, of both of you with the young players.
2: And Paul, we've been in these situations, Carl, yourself, when, you know, your season's not going that well, but where are you going to get your growth and development? And you just got to keep fronting up. You got to keep fronting up. And that performance there, that gives them inner belief, saying, okay, that's a side that was contending in a prelim a few years back. Mm. And, you know, they've star-studded lineup. And they took it to them. They beat them at the source. I said pre-game, don't get beaten at basic fundamentals and at the source. If you get beaten at the source through skill and a better opposition, that's okay. But if they walk through you through stoppage and contested ball, ground ball gets, then technically there's something that's not working in your favour. And I thought they turned that around. Well, it's been a, you know, pretty tough month for them.
0: Jack, I look forward to hearing from more of that, but we will do it straight after this because we've got a special guest down in the rooms with Paddy Sweeney. Paddy, hello.
3: Brady, tell you what, the winning feeling's back. It's 20 of your last 23 at home you've lost, but you walk off the ground, the rooms are full with fans and family. That must warm the soul.
4: Yeah, it's a great feeling. We've been playing some pretty good footy, we thought, for the last few weeks, and to get some reward for all the effort we're putting in, it's a great feeling to play four quarters, I guess. We were in it from the start, and that really set us up to, you know, being in the fight for four quarters, and that's what's been letting us down that first quarter, in particular last week. So it's been a bit of a problem to start the year, our first quarters, and to come out swinging in the first quarter today, I reckon it really set us up, and yeah, we were able to get over the line. It was great.
3: This corresponding fixture last year, Finn Callaghan kicked a goal and had 37 touches. Did you have the name up there on the whiteboard as one that you needed to stop, because you did a simply brilliant job in negating his influence tonight?
4: Thank you. Yeah, it was a big focus for myself and the team going into today. We know he's a very crucial player for him, gets that ball movement going, really nice left footer, runs all day. So it was a tough matchup, but thought I did a pretty good job on him today, and that was a big focus. The boys really helped me out throughout the game. You know, when I was on the bench or when I couldn't get to him, they did the role as well. So credit to the boys, and we were able to nullify his impact.
3: Definitely was a crucial part of the win, Brady. I'm going to throw you upstairs. You've got Carl Langdon, Mark Foreman, Glenn Jakovich, and also Paul Hazelby.
2: Brady, Glenn Jakovich, thanks for your time. Congratulations on the win. Hey, just give us an insight of some of the young players. Just the morale amongst yourselves. It's been a tough month, but it looked like you were having fun out there tonight, so you must really enjoy each other's company.
4: Sorry, boys, I wasn't plugged in, so you have to repeat that one.
2: All right.
4: Sorry.
2: Brady, Glenn Jakovich, congratulations on your win. Just give us an insight with some of the young players. Tonight you look like you're having a lot of fun out there. It's been a tough month. Just generally, you're up and about today or tonight?
4: Yeah, it was good. It was good fun. It's always a better feeling, you know, when you're up and about and in the game. So to get the win, Mally's first win in a proud round for him, Sir Doug Nicholls' round. So I thought he was great with his pressure today, but so many young boys, you know, Dersma, Cooper, not in today, but Job Shanahan. So many young boys looking around that stood up today, and they have been for a few weeks. So, yeah, there was plenty of energy out there. There's plenty of energy in the rooms now. So, yeah, it's a great feeling. Loving it.
2: I thought your ruckman, Bailey Williams, played his best game. Not only did he compete, but his ability to win the tap-outs and follow his work, I thought he just gave you guys first use of the ball in critical moments.
4: Yeah, for sure. That's the best game I've seen Baz play. He was massive for us today. He got his hands on the ball, particularly in that first half. I thought we were really good out of centre bounce, and they got on top in that third quarter for a little bit, but we were able to come back in the fourth, and we were able to get the ball going our way. So he was a massive part of that, and his game today was huge. And yeah, we've plenty of the boys been getting around him because that was a massive game.
5: Hoffy, two scalps for you in a row. Cozzy Pickett last week, and this time Finn Callahan. Are you enjoying tagging? Is that your full-time role? And what are you learning from those superstars?
4: Yeah, learning a lot. Obviously, two different players. Cozzy, really electric. He's pretty fast. He was a tough matchup, but learned plenty off both of them. And Finn was, his work rate's pretty impressive. Such a strong runner and beautiful left foot. So we knew if we could take him out of the game, it would take away a lot of their ball movement, in particular through the corridor. And the boys and myself, I thought we did a really good job to nullify him and his impact.
5: It was a good coaching day for McQualter as well. Milan Murdoch took us through that role because he went with Lockie Whitfield, and it was spiteful at times. He gave away some free kicks, some 50s, but in the end, he won the day.
4: Yeah, he got the job done, didn't he? It was massive. It's frustrating to give away those penalties and things like that. You just need to find the balance, and I thought that he did that pretty well for the majority of the game. He took Whitfield out of the game, and he's someone else we had a massive focus on, and Milan did a massive job on him, and he nullified his impact. So he was a massive part of the plan going into it, and he did his role to perfection.
2: Brady, it was a strong first half, and then the Giants put the foot to the metal and really took you to task in the third quarter. You hung in there, you hung tough, but what was the messaging at three-quarter time by the coach and the belief within to arrest that momentum, because it was all leading to the Giants win, but you had this this desire and attitude to front up and arrest it back your way.
4: Yeah, really proud of the boys. The way, such a young group, and the way we fought back against the Giants have been a great side for a long time, obviously not doing as well as they have been previously this year, but they're a great side, and for us to fight back and fight back that momentum with such a young group, it's going to be massive for us going forward. So Mini at three-quarter time, he was really composed, just wanted us to keep going after what we had been doing well the first half, and we got back to that, in particular through the middle of the ground, got the ball going forward, and we were able to lock it in there for a fair portion of that last quarter, and got on the end of a couple, which was really good, put us back in the front, and I thought we were really composed to end out the game.
0: Brady, Mark Foreman here. Thank you for your time. Just wanted to touch on something that Hayes already asked you, but the tagger is sort of in vogue a little bit in the AFL at the moment. Who have you modelled that role on? Have you learned anything from other players in the game? We've seen people like Oisin Mullen and James Jordan, even to an extent Finn O'Sullivan. Is there anybody you've modelled on or reached out to or tried to learn from as you try to perform these roles for West Coast?
4: Not really, to be honest. It's something I might have to look into, but majority have just been off my own back. Obviously, the coaches have been massive for me, giving me plenty of tips and things, giving me plenty of vision to learn throughout the week and get on top of the opponent who I'm coming up against.
2: Brady, sorry to interrupt, but just say that, mate, you beat them one-on-one. That's all you got to say, mate. There's no such thing as tagging, mate. You're good enough to take them one-on-one. And just say, anytime anyone asks that question, just say, no, I was assigned just to play on a player, and I beat him. That's it. Simple.
4: That's it. I'm enjoying the role. It's getting me in the game, I feel like, a little bit. And I'm enjoying my time around the midfield, starting at the half-forward flank. It's pretty nice, getting dangerous a little bit. Haven't got on the end of any yet, but hopefully that will come. So I'm enjoying it, learning a lot, being in that midfield with Yoey, Harley, Worm, so many talented young players. Obviously Yoey, older, and he's leading the way in there. So learning a whole lot and really enjoying doing the role.
0: Brady, you'd know as well as most that these fans have been to hell and back over the last few years. Now, I know it's no Wharfie time, but did you really feel them lift in that last quarter at various points?
4: Oh, they're great. They've stuck with us for such a tough time for probably 4 or 5 years now. So they've stuck with us through the tough times, and to get a win for them today, it's special. They come out, they show out every home game, and the energy out there was huge. They were so loud, especially in that last quarter. it's like the 19th player on the field. So, it was great to have them. They showed out really well, and it was great to get the result for them.
2: Brady, six-day break, Collingwood at the MCG. It's a big celebration for Scott Pendlebury. How do you approach it, and have you spoken about it post-game already leading into the next game?
4: No, we haven't yet, but I'm really excited to get over there. It's going to be a great game to be a part of, but we'll be going in, as we always do. We're going in for the 4 points. That's what we plan to do. Not too much will change, I don't think, but I'm excited to get over there for sure.
0: Brady, all the talk, as Jacko alluded to with that game, Scott Pendlebury. Now, we're talking to a guy that's performing shutdown roles for the Eagles. Do you reckon you can do it for Scott Pendlebury and spoil the party?
4: No, I'm not too sure. Yeah, I'll leave it up to the coaches. We'll wait and see.
5: I think there's another player you might have to go to. keep going, and he's pretty good.
4: He's pretty good, isn't he? Yeah, we'll wait and see.
0: I really appreciate your time, Brady. A great effort, not just from yourself, the whole team, and as you mentioned, to hear these fans have a cheer for a win, the third one of the season. Thank you very much for your time on 6PR Footy.
4: Thanks, guys. Thanks for having
2: me. Well done, Brady. Good stuff.
0: Brady Hoff from the West Coast Eagles rooms. Absolutely. Yeah.
2: Dug in.
5: Yeah. Nothing would give me more satisfaction than West Coast going over there and upsetting and winning, and then with them resting Pendlebury in two games that they could have actually won Collingwood. Imagine if West Coast went and spoiled the party.
0: Well, you know what? So I'm going to ask
2: they
0: you
2: go
0: that.
2: With a little bit of now.
0: Right,
2: you know,
0: now.
2: Thought, and they go with a bit of confidence. So it's going to be a tough game, but need a few players back.
0: So from a West Coast perspective, I was really surprised with what I heard from Craig McRae. So what he said, for those that didn't hear, was basically he was asked, you know, would Scott Pendlebury have been a difference? Should you have played him? He said, well, these records don't come around that much. We need to celebrate it properly. He has literally put an individual above the team. A team, mind you, which I believe is reasonably good. I still think they'll compete in September. They've just dropped two games, and he would have made a huge difference. I found that baffling.
5: You know, the thing that they're missing is when Pendlebury plays the next game, guess what? He's going to break the record again. Then he's going to break it again. You can celebrate it whenever you want if you're the Collingwood Football Club. Yeah. Well, I think they've missed a trick.
0: It felt
5: with it,
0: very
5: and it's become about the individual. And for a player that's never been about the individual, he's always been team. I don't think it's made him look very good.
0: Yeah, and that is exactly...
2: It won't if they lose.
0: You know what? Everybody in the league is just up and about for West Coast to go over there and be
2: cause
0: pain.
2: An upset.
0: And not only... And part of my question was in jest, yes, are you going to, you know, shut down Pendlebury? But that's what needs to happen this week.
5: He could have still played in Sydney and come back and celebrated.
0: Yeah,
2: of course you could.
5: You would have got the similar crowd.
0: Yeah. Found it really, really baffling. And if you did as well, love to hear you. Or if you've got the... alternate position, let us know. 133-882. Back to the phones. This will be a nice happy camper on a Sunday night. Rhonda is in Baldivis. Rhonda, good evening.
6: Hey guys, yeah, he's better than last week, that's for sure. Quick couple of questions. What did you think of Bazo's game? It was really good to see him back in the team. I thought he made a bit of a difference, had a good game for his first game back for a long time, but what do you think? And, Harley, 33 disposals, couple of goals, that is best game for us. And, I think it was really interesting what you're saying next week because, you know, there is a good chance that we could crash their party and that would be pretty awesome, wouldn't it? So, yeah.
2: Yeah, Rhonda, good question.
6: It's a bit arrogant from Collingwood, and Pendlebury never travels anyway. So, yeah, be awesome to go there and crash their party. Yeah, but what do you think of Bazo, guys?
2: Yeah, Rhonda, good question regarding Rhett Bazo. Needs two or three games to string underneath his belt at this elite level. Did some good things, got found out a couple of times with some positioning aspects, and that's going to come. He needs to post up against some big bodies and get some one-on-ones in the goal square. We'll see how that eventuates. It would be a different story for him at the MCG if he does get called upon to play again the following week. But what was their other question? Is spoil the party against them.
5: It won't be easy. Collingwood just lost to Collingwood. They've been pretty good. They drew with Hall.
2: They nearly won it against the league leaders, the ladder leaders in Sydney, up at the SCG.
5: It was a win for the defenders of West Coast. We spoke about those players coming in, and I thought it was going to be Cadman, and you thought it was going to be Stringer. It wasn't. Grzewski has only had the 5 touches here. He got the 2 goals. Cadman didn't kick a goal. He's only had 5. Riccardi was the other one. He's only had 6. So you can throw Young in there. You can throw Bazo, and you can throw Jimby. They did the job.
2: They certainly did. It was a good pick-up, Paul. They curtailed their big four and their ability to rebound off the back 50. They won, I think they ended up winning the inside 50 count at the end of the day as well, did they? The inside 50
5: to 45. West
2: Coast, yeah, 50 to 45. So that's another big win.
0: 133-882 is the number. We'd love for you to be involved. We are here until 8 o'clock. Mark Foreman, Paul Hazelby and Glenn Jakovich will bring the coaches to you as well. And, of course, get back to more of your calls right after this. 6PR footy on a Sunday evening.
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4: Monty has a shot from the left forward pocket. Oh. Back in his hometown, he drills it. This time Waterman the target, he rises and he gets it! His shot at goal is good!
5: Desmond pass for Waterman! Waterman has taken the mark directly in front as Waterman gets his third and the West Coast Eagles have taken the lead.
4: The ball goes to the hot spot!
6: Big Bailey!
4: Bailey Williams! He puts boot to ball from 20 out. He's got two! Whitfield goes backwards, loses it, holding the ball!
6: Murdoch's got him!
4: Milan Murdoch the tackler! The left footer kick!
6: Got it!
4: He's kicked the goal! The Eagles sink the Giants! And Milan Murdoch after the siren, while it's Marua, has beaten the GWS Giants 13-10-88. GWS 10-11-71. They win their third game of a roller coaster season. They conceded the last, pardon me, the first goal of the last quarter, and you could almost feel the breaths of angst in the stadium. And then West Coast went and kicked the final four goals of that game, 17 points the final margin. Great to have your company on 6PR Footy, Mark Foreman, Glenn Jakovich, and Paul Hazelby. There was a bit of excitement around the place.
7: Well called by you.
4: Hard to get up to those levels occasionally. I think because we've been here for 3 years and there's not all that much to have cheered about for the West Coast Eagles. So, you go to the footy and you look at people going to the footy to have fun and have a good experience. And it's really not been that for quite some time. So when you see the smiling faces, when you see and feel the excitement, that's what you want from a game of footy. Whether they win or lose, you just want to see that there. And we just have been bereft of that.
7: You want to be in the contest, don't you? And that's what we saw. And there was some maturity about it too. They started poorly. It was the Giants early. They didn't put it on the scoreboard. Then they dominated. Then they lost again in that third quarter. And then to have the steely resolve in the last quarter to come back and win, I thought, showed some great signs of maturity.
4: We are still waiting for the coaches. We'll bring you them when they face the press. But we'd love to hear from you, 133-882. And Mark has done that from South Perth. Mark, good evening.
8: Yeah, good evening, fellas. I was just wondering what your thoughts would be about the West Coast Eagles if Stasevich, Graham and Robertson were in the side.
7: That'd be better. No doubt, grunt players, but let's not get too carried away with Stasevich. It's going to be a tough year for him, I think. When you miss that amount of footy, it's always difficult missing the pre-season, so don't expect too much. And it'll be a bit of a watch to see how many games they do give him in the waffle, if they give him any.
9: We need senior players, like tonight, when there was those moments that the kids can sometimes, you know, fall over, get pushed underneath the ball, Dersma drops that mark, Lindsay, Hamish drops that mark as well, but they didn't. Hamish Davis, I thought, oh, and he's not highly framed, you know, yet. He hasn't got the muscle, and he flew for that contest. If that ball hits the ground and he doesn't mark it, they walk that in through the goals, and that is a big difference. So they played big tonight, those kids, and I think within the football club, from a development, the assistant coaches, they'll go, right, this is the blueprint now. This is what we're going to keep working. And it was a perfect scenario, as I said before, Paul, is they put them under that pressure situation. Just kept playing the kids. Yes, they, you know, did some strategical things, but just don't throw caution to the wind. Just go for it. And that's what they did, and they stood up in big moments. That's where you fast-track the development, when you're saying you need to get 60 games. That game tonight, that's like 10 games from a pressure situation, because they haven't been involved in pressure situations because they're losing by 60, 70 points. That was massive for them. So now the biggest thing is, you know, they come down from this, they go back to normal, it's a six-day break. And it's going to be on at the MCG. You're talking about pressure. There's going to be 60, 70,000 for, you know, there'll be 80,000 people there for Pendlebury's big milestone game.
4: Which we'll talk about very shortly. The other side of the coin is the loss to the GWS Giants. Here's their coach, Adam Kingsley.
2: Well, particularly well. I thought we invited their pressure. I thought they pressured very well, particularly after quarter time. And they were able to generate too many front half scores.
10: You look back on the set shot kicking in the first quarter and
2: yeah, missed opportunity. Yeah, missed opportunity. Well, I mean, they were always going to respond, and I felt like the game ebbed and flowed a little bit. Second quarter, they got a little bit too much of it. Third quarter, I thought we responded and kind of, you know, got the game back on our terms. But really, for the entire night, our back half attack, which is usually a great strength of ours, just sort of let us down. So, yeah.
11: That missed opportunity you talk about is becoming a bit of a trend in first quarters for you this year, isn't it? I know there's not a lot you can do about it, getting the ball forward, but I reckon that's four games in the last five or six where you failed to put scoreboard pressure on in the first quarter. It must be frustrating.
2: Yeah. We're creating plenty of opportunities. We're working hard on goal kicking. I think it's a little inconsistent at the moment. So we continue to work on it. That's our option.
12: What did you make of Harley Reid's performance tonight?
2: I thought he had a big second quarter. We were certainly aware of him at halftime and a little worried about him. Really quiet third quarter. I thought we controlled him. He had five touches that quarter, mainly at stoppage. And then, you know, got some opportunities in the last quarter that you know, impacted the game. Did a great job, so he'd be very happy.
13: Was there a concern you couldn't get your game going? That defensive, you know, to inside 50 just wasn't there. I think at halftime you only had 1 point to show for that.
2: Yep, 1 goal through for the game. That's not us. You know, we wanted to, you know, put the West Coast team under extreme pressure, and we did that. I was happy with our pressure. We wanted to restrict inside 50s. We did that. I think they had 50 for the game. There've been things that we haven't done quite well in the past. So for us to do that is really quite pleasing. And for what I think is one of our strengths to really let us down, is disappointing and frustrating, but that's footy. You continue to move forward. You work on it. We'll review it. We'll train it, and I'm sure we'll get better.
14: Looking at the bigger picture, where do you see things sitting right now? Are there concerns looking ahead at some key areas?
2: Not concerns really looking ahead. Concerns in the short term around the way that we're playing. Perhaps the inconsistencies in our game. A lack of synergy with personnel. Losing some key guys in and out of the team. That's the short term concern, but I think, what have we got, Brisbane and then Melbourne into the bye. We've got a fortnight to really, you know, work on our game, go into a bye, have a week off, and then attack the second half of the season. So, I'm still confident in this group. I think we've got a really strong group. I think the way that we play is strong. We need to be more consistent in that.
14: Do you get anyone back next week?
2: Not likely.
14: And Hogan, how far away is he?
2: Yeah, that was kind of who I was thinking. Buckley, I don't think we'll get back. Probably post-buy, but not sure. See how he responds.
11: You don't very often finish in front on the free kick count. 26-10 tonight. Did you feel you were a bit sloppy at the contest?
2: No.
12: What did you make of Harvey
2: Thomas's game? I thought Harvey was serviceable. I thought he had some composure in contest. I thought he won the ball at stoppage and away from stoppage, particularly loose ball stuff. So that's good. That's the strength of his game. I thought for the most part he was good for us.
13: The Whitfield game, do you feel like he was a bit under his skin, especially in that
2: game? I didn't feel like that, no. I can't remember any incidents where he would be rattled. He's pretty cool and calm, so I thought, you know, I think he would respond fine with that. He's a good player. He's going to get treatment. That's normal. He's probably lived with that for 12 years, so yeah, he'll be fine.
10: How about the defensive work, I guess, that they put into Finn?
2: Yeah.
10: How did you he worked through it and you were okay?
2: Well, he worked. I think he walks away with 19 touches. I think West Coast would be pretty happy with that, content with that, that they restricted him to 19. We didn't see the same run and carry as often. We did in the first quarter, and it snippets, particularly out of centre bounce, but it wasn't one of his best games, that's for sure, but I thought he worked and tried.
13: One positive is getting Callum Warne back out there. How important is that for you, I guess, as a club, to have someone like that back involved?
2: Yeah, well, he was runner tonight. He's always involved. He's a development coach for us now. He's working really closely with our young players and, a critical member of our club. Really valued and doing a great job.
11: How difficult is this early stage of the season? I reckon you played in 6 states in 7 games, 7 different venues in those 7 games. How difficult is that to manage from a player point of view?
2: Oh, look, it's difficult, but that's every year, isn't it? We've got the same draw every year. We can't play at home for 5 or 6 weeks, and so we've got to travel and we've got to play at different venues. That's just normal. So I think we're used to that. It's certainly not why we didn't get the result tonight. But every club has their challenges, don't they? That's one of ours.
10: Cool,
2: very good, guys. Thank you.
4: Adam Kingsley, the GWS coach, facing the media. He was, I felt, quite measured. I just get the feeling he may have blown off a bit of steam at his players before he addressed the media. I don't know. What say you, Paul?
7: I think he does it a fair bit, so you've got to be careful how often you do it. Exactly. But he was certainly strong
4: early
7: in the game. But he spoke really well there. Liked how he was honest with his answers. They've got a few players out. Buckley was another one we probably missed. You know, you throw Buckley and Taylor back into the mix. And the midfield, Green through the midfield really hurts, because tonight Lachie Ash had to go in, and you talk about not being able to take the ball from the back half into your forward half. The best player at that is Lachie Ash and Whitfield. So they normally have 2 of them. One had to play midfield.
9: Paul, you identified it during the course of the game that McWalter had a very good coaching night. Lachie Whitfield, they did the number on him down back, curtailed, and he was quite the GWS Giants coach, he just mentioned on that
4: occasion, Adam Kingsley,
9: that he deflected that moment when they said that they weren't getting that run off their half back line. And that was evident. That was well done by the Eagles. The high half forwards put that pressure. Baker, Hoff, you know, the work he was doing, Malachi. So I think the onus was put on the West Coast high half forwards, because Jamie Cripps was one of the best in the competition at doing that.
4: Yeah.
9: And obviously we know that Jamie's now on a extended timeline on the sidelines with his knee injury. But that's pivotal for any team, that the ball cannot come out of your front half with such ease. And West Coast, they leaked it over the last 2 or 3 years. We've seen it tighten up this year, which is very good. And that's something that the forward line coach, McWalter, and the senior players, because it takes the pressure off the backs. You can set the wall up behind, and plus you can have more fun in the forward line by locking it in there with Milan Murdoch's energy, Malachi, what he's done. Elliot Yeo was massive tonight. I felt some big tackles, some big body hits. Aerially, he was very good. Then got it to ground. He's tackling. And that sets the tone for some of the younger players. And then Milan, when he sees someone does that, he does it himself. He wants to double down and say, well, I've got to do a better one. That, you can just see that by his presence. So that's a massive win for West Coast tonight. Not only just the 4 points, but the way they won it.
7: Before we get back to West Coast, have the Giants missed their window? Do you see them winning a premiership now with this group, this foundation group, that's now, I think, going to start to split apart over the next 2 to 3 years?
4: As you answer that, Jacko, they had 6 players in their 30s out there tonight. I've mentioned their top-end talent, 7 top-5 draft picks. Many of them are some of those 30-year-olds.
7: Well, Green might go to another club. You'd think Canelio's probably coming to the end.
4: Just to clarify, which Green are you talking about?
7: Toby Green. So there's been a bit of talk about maybe finishing up at the Geelong Football Club. He's a free agent out of contract.
4: Yeah. Yep.
7: And the other one is Kelly. Does he get back from that serious hip injury?
9: To answer your question, I think they've missed the window.
4: Yep.
9: There's too many other teams knocking on the door now.
4: The West Coast Eagles, after this, we will hone in on them. But here is their coach, Andrew McWalter. He's won his 3rd game of the season.
15: It's funny, I spoke about to the players on Monday, the review from last week, that we really weren't as far away as we thought or felt we were. And the D's probably showed, even the way they played yesterday against the Hawks, they're a good side. And I thought after quarter time, maybe half time, we were really competitive against them. So I didn't think we were far away. I just think there were a few times in tonight's game where Giants really challenged us and the momentum was against us, and we're able to sort of withhold and not be punished on the scoreboard as much as maybe we have been in the past, and stayed in the game, and then the momentum swung back in our favour, and we had some dominant periods of the game where we were able to own the territory with 30 front half turnovers, which is a massive amount. We've been focusing really hard on our defence, as you could imagine, and we sort of saw it come together a bit more tonight, which was really pleasing.
12: You've seen some amazing players in your time as a coach, as a player. Dusty, you know, Petrarca, Lenny Hayes. What kind of player can Harley be based on that performance? Because that was pretty special. Right?
15: Yeah, the sky's the limit for this young man, and he was exceptional tonight. First half, just really powerful. Loved his game. Love how emotionally invested he is in the game and his teammates and what he's trying to do. And clearly he's a barometer for us. I think he gets a crowd going a lot as well, which is powerful. And he plays his 50th game next week, so he's still at the very, very start of his career, and he's got to still work really hard. He's got a long way to go still, and that's the exciting part for our fans and our club, that he's actually got a lot of scope still to be a better player.
12: Sounds a bit ridiculous, but like the maturity you've spoken about a million times with Harley, like before the game I was watching him as they ran out. I was actually watching Tim and he was running out with his boys, and Harley had one of his boys in his running out with him. Like, does that just speak of the investment he's got in not just himself but in the group, and how have you seen that develop in the last 18 months?
15: Yeah, I think that is Harley. That's the way he's been raised. He's a caring person. He's invested in the people around him, and I see him that, and I see him with my kids, and the way he's with all the fans. He's exceptional with the fans, so he's just made of the right stuff, the young man, and we'll keep supporting him and pushing him in the right direction, but he's on the right track.
10: The pressure you applied tonight, was it the best pressure performance from you as a team, do you think?
15: Oh, I think it had. Like, there were probably second half. Like, that was... It's quite extraordinary, the amount these boys pressured. I think we sort of have a stat, the last 10 minutes of a quarter, which everyone gets that rocket stat, and I think it was over 3. I don't think I've seen it. So for a 10-minute period, it was extraordinary. We were able to restrict their marks, restrict their run and carry game. The Giants are the best back half ball movement team in the comp. And so we had to put a lot of focus into that, as you can imagine, and as we do every week. But I just thought that, the amount of pressure we applied on the ball carrier and our defence in general was at a high level tonight, and it was fun to watch.
10: Did anything in particular spark it? I know Bailey had a big chase down on Finn Callahan. Did you notice anything spark that pressure from the group?
15: It's funny, not in particular. I didn't notice, but I just thought we were just so much more predictable to each other tonight. That was one thing we focused on, and that you could look at it from every phase of the game, but pressure gets built through multiple other phases. In terms of predictability and knowing where the ball's going in an aerial contest, and all these different phases of the game actually help impact your pressure. And we just got it right more often tonight than we have, and hopefully that becomes the norm for us, and it keeps fueling the belief for these young players.
14: Just further on, Bailey Williams.

0: moves you made tonight you must be happy with as well. Murdoch on Lockie Whitfield and Hoff Bingo and Finn Callahan, both of them did a fantastic job.
1: Yeah, we've got a great coaching group that do a power of work, and analysts, and we looked into the Giants and who fuels their ball movement, and we just thought those two guys are so powerful. And you know, Hoffy did a great job last week on Cozzy, and I thought he was, along with Willem. I think it's important to really recognise Willem too. He's a young man. We're tasking him with some big jobs as well when Hoffy's not there. So I love the way they've given themselves to the team. And Milan was just such a, like a dog with a bone, wasn't he, with on Whitfield. And, you know, he gave away that 100-metre penalty, which was, you know, it was disappointing. It was a really costly period of the game, but came off, he was disappointed with himself, and we spoke to him, and he goes back on, and mate, the game was probably over in hindsight, but to get that hold on the ball and finish that with that goal to give something back to the team was a credit to the young man.
2: So a bit of maturity the last 3 weeks, the second halves, you haven't just dropped off, and you were challenged tonight. I think they kicked 9 out of 11 goals.
1: Yeah,
2: the past we would have seen the drop off. The last 3 second halves been through, I think we lost by 1 point the last 2.
1: Yeah.
2: One today.
1: It's
2: a maturity there.
1: Yeah, it's a great shout. I think our medical team have done a terrific job in getting these boys fit. The way they can run, and it's been building for a few years, to be fair, this capacity that we've, from an endurance and capability point of view. But yeah, we've had a few examples this year where we've been, like, to have a pressure rating of 2.36 in quarter fours, it's off the charts. It shouldn't happen in quarter four. It usually should be reducing, but these guys love the work, and they've, we've got some players that really lead the charge in that, and yeah, they've done a terrific job being fit to be able to run out games of AFL football.
3: The way your backline functioned tonight, and Tyler Young's role within it.
1: Yeah, I thought, the word I used earlier is they were really predictable, and that's what stood out to me tonight. There were some big kill spores that cleared the area. The Giants are the best crumbing team in the competition, so we knew we had to clear the area, otherwise they were a big threat to score. So I thought Youngie was a big part of that. Ruben again, I thought Repezzo was really solid in his first game for the year. I love the way they defended, they were proactive, and, you know, we haven't kept a team to 70-odd points for a while. So that's a positive for us, that we understand that we're playing a team next week that can be really threatening offensively as well. And you know, we'll enjoy this tonight, but we move on pretty quick. We've got 6-day break into an amazing game at the MCG next week against Collingwood. So we get our young players and our players to play in a game that I imagine will have 90,000 to 100,000 people there for Harley's 50th and Scott Penderbury's record-breaking game. So really special occasion, and we can't wait to play in it.
0: Sorry, I want to go back to the fitness thing you were talking about before. Like, but Tam Malar may not be able to run with a guy like Lockie. Surprised by his endurance, like, that's pretty incredible. He didn't have a pre-season with you guys, obviously.
1: Yeah, I think it shows you a testament to how hard Milan has worked to end up where he is today. I grabbed him as he was about to go on the field with 10 minutes to go, and I said, do you remember 3 weeks ago when you were a tradie? And, like, just what an opportunity he had to go back onto off the stadium, loud crowd, chance to win the game, and he goes and does what he does. So, no, he's done all the work himself to put himself in a position to be a really, really valuable AFL player in our team.
2: You haven't had many opportunities away from home to play in big games over the last couple of years. How are you going to treat the lead up into this week? Is this an opportunity for some learning, playing in front of 90,000 at the G for a big occasion like Pendle's record?
1: Yeah, I think it is. Like, we're absolutely going to embrace it. And I already spoke to the players about it then. Like, what an opportunity. But I spoke about that. The biggest thing that is now required is our preparation starting from now ensures that we turn up ready to play in 6 days' time and put on a performance to try and beat the Pies. That's the most important part. Like, yes, it's great to play in these games, but these are the games you want to perform in. So we haven't had the opportunity to play in many massive games in my time, but it will be one next week, and we look forward to it.
4: And a very important game it is. As you heard, Harley Reid's 50th is what the 90,000 people will be turning out for. Andrew McWalter, after winning his fourth game as the West Coast Eagles coach, 33 games he's coached. He is now 4-29. I loved the part where he spoke about role players. You know, do your thing. Brady Hoff does his role and Milan Murdoch does his role. I'll throw that at you very shortly, Hayes and Jacko. We'll take a quick break and more of our footy review on the other side of this. 6PR is football.
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8: Great to have you with us on this Sunday evening. Mark Foreman alongside Glenn Jakovich and Paul Hazelby. We did just hear from a victorious Andrew McWalter, and hey, some of those role players he really did single out. It just makes me think how much he'd love to have, I don't know, 23 Josh Dunkley.

0: that's going to beat their talent. Mindset and hard work beats talent every day of the week when that talent's a little bit off.
1: It's pretty simple going forward. He spoke about the pressure factor. They've got the data there. So they've got the capability to do it from a running point of view. And then they had the mindset and they pulled it off today. And they did it without two high draft picks. So you got Bo Allen and Elijah Hewitt. So they were left out of this team. And we spoke about, well, we would probably play
0: them. We were critical.
2: And Duff Tytler as well.
1: And Duff Tytler. So role players, you've got to have a good bunch of role players. And they did it today. We spoke about the tagging jobs, but the other one was Davis, who's been playing that wing role, which is sacrificial.
2: 133-882. We can squeeze Lisa in from Ellenbrook before we finish off for the night. Coming up to 8 o'clock. Lisa, good evening.
3: Oh, hi guys. Great call. Just after a scrappy first quarter, the boys turned it around. Their tackling and pressure was elite. Bailey Williams' game tonight was huge, and he gave the mids, you know, the first use of the ball. And Harley was on right from the get go, and the move by McGualter with Murdoch going to Whitfield, that was masterclass. Boys, it was just a great team effort. They deserved the 4 points, and I just hope they can bring that game against Collingwood next time they play, because after seeing what they can do tonight, the young kids and that, they can do it. You just got to, it's all above the shoulders from now on, I think. Thanks, boys.
1: The Bailey Williams one fascinates me because where to now? He's out of contract. Yeah. He's, in my opinion, he's up and down all the time. He's not good enough to be your number one ruck. He's not tall enough, and against the best players, he's not quite there. But he puts in a performance like that.
0: Keep him on the list as a backup.
1: Yeah, but he'll get some options. There'll be other clubs that I think sort of come calling for him. I think he's more suited as the forward. And then the backup ruck.
0: Well, he suits himself in the contest. He knows that what he lacks probably as a ruckman, he makes up for his ability to get it around the ground, take some marks, and his follow-up work. He played the percentages really well. So with every stoppage and ball up, he got in front position. And some of those boundary umpires, the throw-in's shallow, so he plucked it, handballed it straight to a midfielder. Yeah, yeah. So that's poor positioning by the opposition ruckman, because he just thought, okay, I can win it here, and that's what he did.
1: But he's been the ruck for the last 2 years.
2: Yep.
1: And it hasn't been enough, in my opinion. I think they've still got to go and try and find a better one.
0: It's the right assessment.
2: 16 disposals, 3 marks, 2 of them critical marks, 2 goals, 9 tackles, 40 hit-outs for Bailey Williams. It was one heck of a game. Harley Reid right there with him as well, 33 disposals and 2 goals. It is a massive week of sport, of footy in general here on 6PR. I'll tell you all about it next on this Sunday evening, 5 to 8. Great to have you with us.
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2: That just about does us for a Sunday evening. The Eagles 17-point winners over the Giants, kicking the last four goals of the game to storm home, including one after the siren from Milan Murdoch. How good was that? You can listen back to any of that, as well as Brady Hoff, who spoke to us from a victorious West Coast Eagles rooms. Just go wherever you get your podcasts and search 6PR Football. That will all be uploaded there at the end of round 10. Can you believe that? It is the Swans sitting atop the ladder where they have been for much of the year. Fremantle, Walyalup up in second, both on 36 points. There is then a 6-point, make that 8-point gap to the Cats in third. So it's already a handy break. Earlier today, it was the Dockers over the Bombers, St Kilda over Richmond, and of course, West Coast bucking the trend of favourites winning on the Sunday. They've upset the GWS Giants at home. What a win it was. Thank you very much for your company throughout the day. Thank you as well to our on-air team, Carl, Hayes, Jacko and Paddy down on the boundary for us. We have 40 and Andy pushing the buttons throughout today. 40 here at the ground and Andy back in the studio. Seb's on socials, and to Dane, who has produced the coverage, in fact, produced both coverages. What a day it's been on 6PR Footy, a monster shift. So thank you very much to Dano. My name is Mark Foreman, signing off from Optus Stadium. It was the Eagles over the Giants by 17 points with their third win of the season.
4: People you know, news you can trust, opinions that matter on 6PR. 6PR.
15: Good evening, I'm Sarah Wiedersane. Voters have marked the Albanese government down for breaking an election promise not to touch tax breaks for negative gearing and capital gains tax. The Resolve Political Monitor, published in 9 newspapers, shows Labor's primary vote has dropped 3 points to 29% since last week's federal budget. 36% of respondents said their view of Labor had been damaged, while opposition leader Angus Taylor has overtaken Anthony Albanese as preferred Prime Minister. Labor's Housing Minister Claire O'Neill says it would have been surprising if the polls had gone in the other direction.
16: We want to make sure that Australians support the things our government's doing. We do need to do hard things though, and this budget contains quite a lot of them. You know, we need to constrain spending on the NDIS. We need to make sure that we're addressing the housing challenges confronting the country.
15: Taiwan has reasserted its independence after US President Donald Trump warned the island against breaking away from China. Nine's US correspondent Reid Butler.
17: A spokesperson for the Taiwanese president has said it is self-evident that Taiwan already is a sovereign, independent, democratic country, but added it is committed to maintaining the status quo with China, which is Taiwan neither declares independence or unites with China. It's a delicate balancing act. Donald Trump and his Chinese counterpart spoke extensively about the island during the summit in Beijing. We know China has escalated military drills in recent years and tensions are growing in the region. Trump, he's off golfing today. He's back on home soil, but he will soon decide whether to approve a $14 billion package of weapons to be sold to Taiwan. The US president has described the deal as a bargaining chip with China, raising questions about the reliability of ongoing US support for Taiwan. Reid Butler, Los Angeles.
15: A Ukrainian drone strike has killed at least four people in Russia. It's understood the drone offensive targeted a number of regions in the nation, including Moscow, using around 500 drones. The attack came after Ukrainian President Volodymyr Zelensky vowed to launch more retaliatory strikes because of an earlier Russian attack on Kyiv that killed 24 people. A 20-year-old man is in a critical condition after being hit by two vehicles in Sydney's northwest. Police say the pedestrian was struck in quick succession by a silver Toyota Kluger and a white Toyota Camry at Quakers Hill at 5:40 p.m. Neither vehicle stopped. The Perth man who was killed in a shark attack off WA's Rottnest Island has been identified as Stephen Mattaboni. The 38-year-old father of two was fishing with mates when he was bitten on the legs by a great white. His family says they are heartbroken. In finance, one Australian dollar is buying 71.4 US cents.
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15: The Dockers have thumped Essendon at the MCG, winning 16-8-104-8-13-61. It's Fremantle's ninth straight win of the AFL season. The Saints have beaten Richmond, while the Eagles have beaten the Giants in Perth. In the NRL, Magic Round has wrapped up with ladder leaders Penrith beating St George Illawarra 28-6. In the earlier games, Newcastle beat Gold Coast 36-12, and the Warriors had a commanding win over Brisbane 42-12. New South Wales has been dealt a blow ahead of the Blues' State of Origin team announcement tomorrow, Latrell Mitchell ruling himself out of Game 1 selection after aggravating a lingering back injury. And in the NBA playoffs, the San Antonio Spurs have dismantled the Minnesota Timberwolves to progress to the Western Conference Finals.
18: Eddie McGuire and Jimmy Bartel now have three episodes a week of the most insightful AFL podcast around. 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
15: Mostly fine with light winds getting down to 11 degrees overnight. Tomorrow, partly cloudy with light winds heading to a top of 21 degrees. Looking further ahead, Tuesday, sunny and 25 degrees. Mostly sunny Wednesday and 26. Thursday, partly cloudy, a top of 25. Friday, sunny, a high of 22 degrees. Mostly sunny Saturday, a top of 21 degrees. This is Perth.
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1: 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Second hour of the program. And you can, of course, catch up with anything you may have missed by downloading the Healthy Living podcast, wherever you get your podcast from. Coming up this hour, we're going to talk shortly to Professor Henry Brodaty. He's going to dive into some dementia research, Dr. Ross. You're going to talk about inflammatory colitis.
3: Yes,
1: and looking forward to this, Dr. Ben Herbert from the Colling Institute on groundbreaking research on humans regrowing body parts.
3: Yep.
1: Astonishing.
3: Interesting stuff.
1: 0450 87 3873. A quick text here from Mari. Dear Dr. Ross, listening to your segment that an egg a day is okay for dementia and also cheese, I'd like to ask you whether eggs and cheese are okay for a person who has heart problems like wearing a pacemaker. Thank you.
3: Murray, I'd like to just tell you, there's a study called the PURE study. 220,000 people in 50 different countries over 9 years showed that those people had the highest intake of meat, eggs and cheese, or dairy, meat, eggs and dairy, compared with those people that had the lowest intake, had a 25% reduction in death and heart disease by enjoying their saturated fat.
1: Okay.
3: So anyone who says to you saturated fat causes heart disease and will make you die earlier, they're not looking at the latest evidence.
1: So music to your ears. Murray, 131873. Andrew is in Bentley, Dr. Ross.
3: Andrew, good evening.
5: Good evening, Dr. Ross. I've got a son that suffered from eczema since he was young. And
3: how old is he now, mate?
5: He's 22 now, and and the last 7 years it's got so extreme where he just bleeds from everywhere and cracks. We've tried every sort of remedy, everything you could think of.
3: But have you tried the injections?
5: Well, we got the prescription for it now for Dupixent. His histamine levels in his blood test were 5,000.
3: Yeah. Yeah, well, I mean, he's clearly got very, very severe eczema, and it's clearly indicated that he has the Dexian. So I'd get onto that straight away. And I've seen people with dreadful eczema, once they had the injection, it just melted away.
5: Yeah.
3: So certainly get onto it. It's highly effective. It's been studied. It seems all the safety profile's very, very good. Okay?
5: Oh, great. Fantastic.
3: Good on you, mate.
5: Thank you very much.
3: Thank you, Andrew.
1: Thank you, Andrew. All the best. Keith's in Melbourne.
3: Keith. Good evening.
6: Thanks, Dr. Ross. I've got numbness in both my toes.
3: Yep.
6: And I'm getting very bad cramps, mostly when I'm laying down.
3: Yep. Okay.
6: I'm on a mitapril tablet.
3: Sorry, what was that tablet?
6: A mitapril.
3: Yeah, I don't actually get what you're saying, but are you taking a statin to lower your cholesterol?
6: No, I haven't an injection.
3: And are you diabetic?
6: No, not
3: okay,
6: that.
3: When somebody has numbness in their toes, it's either coming from your lumbar spine or you have a peripheral neuropathy. So the best way to get that sorted out, Keith, is get your GP to refer you to a neurologist who can do a full workup to find out where the numbness is coming from. Okay?
1: Thank you, Keith. 131873. Rowan's on line two.
3: Rowan, good evening.
7: Good evening, Dr. Ross. I'm ringing about whether or not I should get a calcium score done.
3: Yeah.
7: The reason that's prompted me is that I play in a squash team, an 82-year-old guy who's very fit, had a heart attack on the court. Fortunately, the opponent was a GP, and so first aid was done and the ambulance came quickly. But that evening, he passed away from the heart attack.
3: Oh. Yep. Okay, and how old are you, Rowan?
7: He was 82, I'm 74, so we're a very old squash team.
3: Yeah, have you ever had a coronary calcium score before?
7: No.
3: Oh, I certainly would have one. I think every male at 50, every female at 60 should have a coronary calcium score and a full workup to have all the bloods done, lipoprotein little A, the cholesterol profile, your hemoglobin A1C sugars, homocysteine, C-reactive protein, all the things I talk about all the time. I'd have a full workup with all of these tests. Even though you're 74, it's never too late to find out what's going on. Okay?
7: Yeah, Yes, it just I found it interesting. The GPs don't seem to promote doing this test.
3: No, look, it was
7: a number of different GPs.
3: Rowan, I introduced coronary calcium screening in conjunction with the Sydney Adventist Hospital and Dr. David Grout into Australia in 1999. We're talking 27 years ago. There's a wonderful saying that science advances funeral by funeral. And to get it through the skulls of some conservative GPs, this is the best screening test for heart disease. There is no doubt about it. Okay.
1: All right.
3: Thank you, Rowan.
1: Thank you so much for your call, Rowan. Pat has texted in, good evening, Dr. Ross. 5 years ago, my coronary calcium score was 164. Recently, it's 500. The diet's good. She walks 2 to 3 times a week. Cholesterol 5. Can you give your thoughts as to why the reading has increased so much?
3: Just because that's the normal progression of disease. Now, Pat hasn't told us how old she is, but she's gone from 164 to 500 over 5 years. That's what you would expect if she's not affecting what's caused it. So again, as I sound like a broken record, but I'd like to know the lipoprotein and delay and all the other things that go with it as well. But that doesn't surprise me, and she certainly needs treatment to have things lowered.
1: Yeah, thank you so much, Pat. Let us know. Okay, we're going to get ourselves to a break. On the other side of this, we're going to catch up with Professor Henry Brodaty to have a look at dementia research.
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3: The federal government recently announced a $200 million boost for dementia in the latest budget, aiming at improving care and expanding research. However, Leading experts warn that while the funding is a welcome step, it falls short of the massive scale required to tackle Australia's leading cause of death, with over 400,000 Australians currently living with dementia. This figure is expected to double by 2050 as the economic and social burden is reaching a tipping point. So to discuss why this investment is only the tip of the iceberg and what a truly preventative national strategy looks like, we're joined by one of the great Australians, Professor Henry Bradati, co-director of the Centre for Healthy Brain Ageing at University of South Wales and a pioneer of dementia research. He's also Senior Australian of the Year and also, can I say, be a bit self-indulgent, was one of my teachers many, many years ago at the University of South Wales. So, Henry, good evening, my friend.
16: Good evening, Ross. Thanks for having me on.
3: Yeah. That's wonderful to have you on. So the government has framed this $200 million as a significant win for the sector. Why are you and other experts warning that this amount is still not enough to meet the coming crisis?
16: Well, as you said, we have over 400,000 people with dementia. That's set to double by the 2050 to over 800,000 people. We're spending over $18 billion a year in dementia care, including caregiver costs, and we're an aging population, so we have to have other ways of dealing with it. So this is a help, of course. $200 million is great, but we don't have a national health prevention program. We don't have very good post-diagnostic care available for people with dementia. There are difficulties in getting enough aged care services into the community. That's been recognised by the government as one of the priorities. Good for them. There's always more we can do. And I understand there's competing priorities, which every government has to deal with. But this is really a matter of urgency. Dementia is the leading cause of death in Australia and the leading or second leading cause of disease burden.
3: And we often talk about dementia in terms of aged care, but you've argued that it should be treated as a national productivity strategy. How does brain health in our older workforce affect the broader Australian economy?
16: Well, we know that dementia builds up over 2-3 decades before it becomes apparent with symptoms, particularly Alzheimer's disease. And so if we're going to have a national prevention strategy, we need to start earlier. We need to start perhaps in our mid 45 or even younger. A whole of life approach would be ideal, but to be realistic, let's start at 45. We know that there's evidence that 45% of the risks for dementia are environmentally modifiable factors. In other words, things that we could do something about. Mm-hmm. And we've done our own research study called Maintain Your Brain with over 6,000 people. And we showed that just attending to 4 lifestyle factors, physical activity, nutrition based on the Mediterranean diet, depression, anxiety treatment, and brain training, everything delivered online, improved cognition in people aged 55 to 77. And just giving people information improved their cognition as well. But doing it with a coaching online program improved it almost 3 times more. So this is not... it's not very expensive to do this. I mean, because it's so scalable doing this online. Mm-hmm. And if we had a national healthy brain promotion program, like we've had a national healthy skin promotion program, a slip, slop, slap. We've had good promotion programs for smoking cessation and for human papillomavirus and for AIDS, HIV reduction. We've done very well in this country. It's time now that we move towards healthy brain promotion.
3: Every year
16: we can delay the onset of dementia, we reduce the number of new cases or incident cases by 10%.
3: So a major part of your proposal involves dementia care navigators. How would having a specialist embedded in local health districts change the day-to-day lives of the 1.7 million Australians caring for a loved one?
16: We know from our own research that when people get a diagnosis of dementia, they feel overwhelmed. They feel like they've stepped into a void. They don't know what's happening next. The aged care system is very complex to navigate, and people are not well prepared. If you had a navigator, we know that that can reduce hospital admissions, reduce presentation to emergency departments, decrease health costs, and keep people at home longer. Mm-hmm. So it pays for itself, and there's been modelling showing that. We have good examples of navigator systems, for example, with breast cancer, with the McGrath nurses, with diabetes nurses for people who've been diagnosed with that condition. So there are models for different conditions in this country and for dementia navigators in other countries. So because it pays for itself, it seems to be a pretty obvious thing that we should be doing.
3: Absolutely. No doubt about that. And look, Henry, of course, I'm not going to ask you your age because it's very rude, but as Senior Australian of the Year, what do you hope to achieve in the next 6 months?
16: Well, they're the two major things. Yep. If I convince our government to fund a national brain health promotion program, and also to look at post-diagnostic care generally, dementia navigators being one specific aspect of that, yes.
3: Yeah, well, Henry, I've just got to congratulate you. I've followed your stellar career for well over 45 years now, and it's just been amazing what you've done for this country. So thank you very much for all the magnificent research you've done and for all the work. And also thank you just personally for the great teaching you gave when I was a very young fellow.
16: Okay. Thank you, Henry.
3: So it's Professor Henry Bradati, who is one of the great Australians and also the co-director of the Centre for Healthy Brain Ageing at the University of New South Wales, where I went to university.
1: Got a lot of great reflection on the program this evening.
3: It's been wonderful, and Henry just deserves any accolade he gets. He's just such a magnificent human being.
1: 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Now, Dr. Ross, after the break, inflammatory colitis. Mm. We know of a couple of main versions. 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
3: There certainly is, and people have to listen after the break to find out what it is.
1: 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This is quite fascinating. Stay tuned for this about potential game-changing research about regrowing body parts for human beings.
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1: Okay, Dr. Ross, let's talk about colitis. Now, when I hear colitis, I think of bowel inflammation, but
3: yep,
1: there is a version of colitis that we're probably not as familiar with.
3: Yeah, well, when people hear inflammatory colitis, they think of the two common ones, Crohn's disease or ulcerative colitis. And they're the common. So Crohn's disease basically can affect any part of the gastrointestinal tract from the mouth to the anus. More commonly, a bit of the small bowel called the terminal ileum. And it's characterized by inflammation across the entire wall. But then you get on to ulcerative colitis, which is confined to the colon and the rectum, and always begins in the rectum and spreads upwards almost. And unlike Crohn's, it affects only the innermost lining, what we call the mucosa. And again, they're very well managed by gastroenterologists. Many people have them. They're chronic illnesses that need intensive and ongoing therapy for people to be managed. But they are very well managed.
1: Okay, so they're the first two. Tell us about this third type.
3: Well, this is what I wanted to focus on tonight, because most people haven't even heard of the third type, which is very common. It's just hard to diagnose. It's called microscopic colitis, otherwise known as the invisible colitis. So it's different in almost every important way, and that difference is what makes it so persistently under-recognized. So the defining characteristic is the colon looks completely normal to the naked eye during a colonoscopy. The mucosa appears healthy, the lining's intact, there's no obvious inflammation, no ulceration, no bleeding. And a gastroenterologist performing a colonoscopy could look directly at the affected bowel and say, no problems here, I move on. But this is precisely why the condition is called microscopic. The inflammation can only be seen when tissue biopsies are examined under a microscope. So there are two subtypes, a thing called collagenous colitis, which shows a thickened band of thing called collagen beneath the surface lining of the bowel, and lymphocytic colitis is excess, strangely, as the clue is in the title, of things called lymphocytes. And this is more a direct inflammatory immune cells, these lymphocytes, and they infiltrate into the surface lining. So both produce, now here's the key, both produce an identical clinical picture, chronic, watery, non-bloody diarrhea that can be profoundly disabling. Patients may pass 10, 15 or even 20 watery stools a day. The diarrhea is typically nocturnal as well as diurnal, waking people from sleep, and is associated with urgency, abdominal cramping, fatigue and significant weight loss in more severe cases. So here's the problem. Before they used to do these biopsies, they'd say, oh, you have irritable bowel syndrome. No, you don't. You almost certainly have microscopic colitis, and that's why it's so important that it's diagnosed. And it's predominantly a disease of older adults, majority of patients over the age of 60, and has a striking female predominance. Women affected roughly three times more than men. And it's also associated with some people starting on medications, things called non-steroidal anti-inflammatory drugs like ibuprofen, proton pump inhibitors, which are very commonly used for peptic ulcer disease and reflux, SSRIs, very commonly used antidepressants, and statins, we speak about often on this show. And also it's associated with autoimmune conditions like celiac disease, and the very, very common thyroid disease, which affects about 10% of the population. Interestingly, smoking is a significant risk factor, whereas the opposite for ulcerative colitis, where smoking appears to be somewhat protective, and no doctor should ever, ever condone smoking in anybody, because smoking kills people. 80% of drug-related deaths in our society are due to cigarette smoking and vaping, both of which, in my view, should be banned. But anyhow, that aside, I digress. So treatment when required is usually very effective, a thing called budesonide, a locally acting steroid with minimal systemic absorption, produces remission in the majority of patients. So there's other things that can be done, but see, here's the thing. Up until recently, it wasn't particularly well recognized. And so somebody would be going along fine, they'd hit their 60s and start getting these symptoms of diarrhea. And people say, oh, you're getting irritable bowel syndrome. It's absolutely wrong. So this Swedish study out of one of the great institutions of the world, the Karolinska Institute in Sweden, in Stockholm, it basically looked at the nationwide populations examining every single person diagnosed with microscopic colitis in Sweden between 1995 and 2021 across all the pathology labs in the country, with 22,519 biopsy-confirmed verified cases. And the findings are quite striking. In the year 2000, approximately 6 women per 100,000 were diagnosed with microscopic colitis each year, 2.5 men per 100,000. By 2020, the figures had risen to 24 per 100,000 women and 10 per 100,000 men, a fourfold increase in both sexes over two decades. So the researchers carefully examined whether this rise simply reflects more colonoscopies being performed, more biopsies being taken, which would certainly explain some of it. But I also think it's the fact that we're using more medications as well.
1: Okay, so what's driving the increase?
3: Yeah, researchers are candid. Their study can't really answer the question definitively, but I think, as I said, the rise in prevalence of the associated medications, the PPIs, things like Nexium and Pariet and Somac, drugs like that, and the SSRIs, all the antidepressants people are using, has increased enormously over this period. And this leads to changes in the gut microbiome composition, dietary shifts, and broader environmental factors which influence immune regulation. So basically, the bottom line here, if you're an older woman especially, or even an older man, with chronic watery, non-bloody diarrhea that's been attributed to irritable bowel syndrome, or that has simply never been properly explained, please have a conversation with your doctor about microscopic colitis. Insist that a colonoscopy is performed, biopsies are taken, even if the bowel looks normal. That's the only way the diagnosis can be made. And if you're taking a long-term non-steroidal anti-inflammatory drug, which I think no one should, I mean, you could have it once or twice a week if you've got a chronic problem, but no more often than that. A proton pump inhibitor, which many people are taking every day, an SSRI, which most people are taking every day, if you're on it, and you develop chronic diarrhea, raise the possibility of microscopic colitis. So to sum up, microscopic colitis is not a minor inconvenience. It's an active form of a condition that can make life and a good night's sleep almost impossible. It's more common than most people and many doctors appreciate. And crucially, once diagnosed, it's almost always very treatable. So awareness is the first step. And today I hope I've moved the needle just a little bit.
1: Let's get to your emails now. This is from Kathy. Hi, Dr. Ross. Could you please advise me as to a more natural way to manage depression, anxiety with vitamins and so on? So she's currently on fluoxetine, and you have to help me with this.
3: Aripiprazole,
1: thank you. Yep. I've got full faith in my psychiatrist. Would prefer a more natural way with less permanent damage. As I see light at the end of the long battle I have been fighting. Thank you. Love the show.
3: Look, let me just make a point here about depression. Everyone thinks depression is, my life's not going well. I hate my partner and my kids are on drugs. I can't stand my job. That's not depression. That's grief. There is a medical disorder of brain chemicals called endogenous depression, which is no one's fault. It's not due to your life circumstances. If you have some bad life circumstances, it may precipitate an episode of this endogenous depression. But the typical symptoms of endogenous depression are, number one, you lose your interest in things. So things that you really used to look forward to, gone. Number two, you feel tired most of the day. Number three, you wake up at 2 a.m. staring at the ceiling and you can't get back to sleep for about an hour. That's the classic symptom of endogenous depression, of mild endogenous depression. Severe endogenous depression gets, it's much more dramatic because you have a total sense of hopelessness about your life and often suicidal thoughts. So please, if anyone is having these, get in touch with Lifeline. That's the important thing to do and speak to your doctor about it. But if you have endogenous depression, you've had a good response to antidepressants, you think the condition has run its course because it's not there for you for the rest of your life. So, for example, in my specialty in cardiology, 40% of people after coronary artery bypass grafting have an episode of a depressive illness for a few months after the bypass. And they do need antidepressants to lift their brain chemicals up. After a bad bout of pneumonia, it can happen as well. So many different physical illnesses can precipitate it, as well as bad life experiences. So the big stresses in life are death of a loved one, marriage or infidelity problems, or divorce. You know, the commonest cause of divorce is, of course, marriage. And the third one is moving house. So you move your life to somewhere else. So the big three things, incarceration, severe illnesses, all of those things. So What Kathy's asking, though, is what natural things can you do? The best natural thing anyone can do for depression is a thing called exercise. Having a 3 to 5 hour a week exercise habit reduces your risk for depression by 50%. Getting better sleep hygiene, that's because poor sleep can also lead to disordered brain chemicals. Look at your gut dysbiosis. Everyone has a degree of gut dysbiosis living in this modern world, eating the crap of the modern world. So go back to your 2 or 3 pieces of fruit per day, some sort of high quality probiotic or tribiotic to help your gut. And look at your diet. Get rid of processed packaged muck masquerading as food, because it's not food, it's empty calories, white death, sugar, white bread, pasta, potatoes, rice, all of those sort of things. But also, some supplements may have some benefits, things like different omega-3s, vitamin D, magnesium, and good old sunlight helps as well. So get out in the sun a bit, not during the burning times we are in the skin cancer capital of the world. There's some work on medical cannabis, which is maybe beneficial. A lot of work coming through on psychedelics helping there. There's a thing called transcranial brain stimulation, which is also a very expensive but highly effective treatment for depression, and things like mindfulness and meditation. So hopefully I've given Kathy some help there.
1: What about something like St. John's wort? There's been some clinical study behind that.
3: That's good. There is some work with St. John's wort and a thing called SAMe, SAMe, may have some help in this area as well.
1: Thank you so much, Kathy. Malcolm has written in. Dr. Ross is aged 66. His GP wants him on statins for the last 5 years.
3: Yep.
1: He has resisted. However, last week he gave in. He went to a cardiologist, put him on ezetimibe and rosuvastatin.
3: Yep.
1: I think I said that right.
3: You did.
1: 10 mil. And the 5-year cholesterol range, 5.2 to 6.8. The HDL, 2.32 to 2.73. The LDL, 2.98 to 3.96, and the trig, I'll shorten that, 0.5 to 0.6. Calcium score 121 in 2024, very normal weight, no diabetes or medications. Next week is off for a CTCA. His father actually had a triple bypass in his 70s, and he does follow, Dr. Ross, your 5 health principles.
3: Yep, good.
1: Is he doing the right thing by starting on the statins?
3: Oh, marginally. Yep. The average calcium score of a man of his age is around probably about 150. So a couple of years ago when he was, so he's 66 now. So this was done when he was 64. It's probably about what you'd expect for a man of his age. But with that family history, I don't have a problem with him going on statins as long as they don't cause him side effects. Mm. What I do have a problem with is his cholesterol profile. He's got a totally normal cholesterol profile. He's got a normal cholesterol HDL ratio. That should be less than 3.5. His is well less than that. And his triglycerides should be low. So what he hasn't told me here is what is his lipoprotein little a, because with a family history of a father who had bypass surgery in his 70s, and he's got a highish, a modest elevation in coronary calcium, I'd want to know his lipoprotein little a, because we have targeted therapies for that. And there are new drugs coming out for it towards the end of the year, early next year, to lower lipoprotein at LA. So he certainly needs to have that. I have no real issue with him being on rosuvastatin or ezetimibe, but the 80% of his management are his lifestyle keys, 10% of the statins and the ezetimibe, and trying to get his LDL below 1.8, probably because of his LP little a, not because of his cholesterol profile, and also the evidence-based supplements I talk about all the time.
1: There you go, Malcolm. Hope that helps. If you'd like to send an email to Dr. Ross Walker, healthyliving@2gb.com. Now, after the break, Dr. Ben Herbert from the Colling Institute, this is quite fascinating, talking about regrowing body parts.
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9: Shower time. 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
10: Is that a crack in my grout?
9: 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Hidden damage.
10: Watery damage. 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
9: We should move out.
11: Got grout out? Time to call the Grout Guy.

0: with envy, watching them effortlessly regrow lost limbs and damaged hearts. Humans, by comparison, have always been seen as having very limited regenerative abilities. However, groundbreaking new research into the Yamanaka factors, we'll find out what they are in a second, the same biologic tools used to create stem cells, is suggesting that we may have hidden regenerative powers locked inside our own DNA. But briefly, turning back the clock on cells, scientists have been able to speed up healing ways previously thought impossible. So there's only one person, I think, in the known universe. There's a fellow on Alpha Centauri who thinks he could do this, but Ben's light years ahead of him. So joining me to discuss this is the wonderful Dr. Ben Herbert from the Kolling Institute. Good evening, Ben.
1: Hi, Ross. How are you?
0: I'm fine, thanks, mate.
1: Alpha Centauri.
0: So, Ben, for a long time, the scientific consensus was that once human tissue, especially in the heart or brain, is gone, it's actually gone. What does this new study tell us about the hidden potential already sitting in our cells?
1: Well, humans are remarkably bad at regrowing almost all lost tissue, not just in the brain or the heart. So, you know, even losing part of a limb, losing our, you know, part of our joints, like the cartilage in our joints, we don't regenerate any of that. And so the body's default response in mammals, not just humans, is to use scar tissue. So scar tissue holds things together, but it doesn't function anything like the original tissue does.
0: No.
1: And we lost that ability when we became mammals. So no mammals really regenerate. You know, the only organ people talk about in humans is the liver that regenerates. So what we end up with in humans is amputees, people in chronic pain from worn out joints, tendons that never work properly again. You and I have been talking about this part of regenerative medicine for well over a decade on your radio show.
0: Mm.
1: And the promise has always been that ultimately, instead of patching up wounds or replacing parts with bits of metal and plastic, we would actually rebuild the original tissue. And this study is interesting. And you pointed out the work that Shinya Yamanaka did in showing that you could reprogram almost any cell. And he did that on fibroblasts, which are the most common cell in our connective tissue. And this is the cell that these two factors that these guys in Texas have used. He used four, they're only using two.
0: Right.
1: And they've shown that if you get that right, you can turn on those pathways again.
0: So salamanders famously regrow whole limbs. Why can't mammals do the same?
1: Well, Aristotle asked that question 2,300 years ago, and scientists and doctors have been asking it ever since. And what happens in amphibians and fish and salamanders is when there's a wound, at that site, they form a cluster of cells called a blastema. And that is effectively an embryonic-like cluster of cells that can then differentiate and rebuild what was lost.
0: Yep.
1: In the case of things like salamanders, their tail, but they're rebuilding their entire spinal cord. Now, I think when we became mammals, we lost that ability. And I think we probably lost it because it's very energy intensive to be a mammal. We don't have that much time to wait, to sit around. We have to eat all the time. So scarring evolved as a really rapid way to put a patch over the problem and let you get about your business.
0: Right.
1: But the genes that are there in things like salamanders are in us still. We didn't lose the genes. We just stopped turning them on.
0: Right.
1: So what these guys are saying is, we can start now to figure out how to turn them on again.
0: Okay, so what did the Texas A&M team actually do?
1: They worked with newborn mice, which I think is one of the drawbacks of the study. It's still an extraordinary study.
0: Hmm.
1: They amputated a toe on these mice at a level where it would never normally regrow. Normally you would just get a stump and that would scar over. They implanted a small bead at the wound site, which was soaked in a single growth factor called fibroblast growth factor 2, or FGF. And what that did, it stimulates cell proliferation in the fibroblasts, which are these very common cells. And then 5 days later, they put a second bead.

0: feed in soaked in a protein called bone morphogenic protein 2 and BMP. And in 7 to 8 weeks, just with those two factors, 5 days apart, those mice regrew the missing distal bone, the sesamoid bone, a functioning joint with cartilage on both sides, the tendons and the ligaments, everything. Not absolutely anatomically perfect, but
1: that's still
0: all the
1: pretty
0: parts
1: good.
0: Were there, and it was very close.
1: But hey,
0: in humans, this would probably take many, many months,
1: sure.
0: Right? These are mice.
1: Yeah, yeah. But I wasn't aware that FGF2 and BMP2 were Yamanaka factors.
0: No, I don't think they are.
1: Yeah.
0: But what other groups have shown in this sort of work is that the factors Yamanaka used were... they functioned. I mean, he won a Nobel Prize for doing that.
1: Yeah.
0: Other groups have shown that other factors can, in those pathways, can produce a similar result. So he used genes. He modified the genes. Other people have modified the RNA. Other people have just put the proteins in. I think what we're seeing is here that there are several ways to stimulate these kinds of pathways. What these guys have done is very connective tissue specific.
1: Mm.
0: So I think you would probably do this differently in a brain injury or in a heart injury, for example. So this is a very connective tissue specific thing that they've done.
1: But they did it in order. Why does the order matter so much? Why not just put both things in at the same time?
0: Good question. And they put both of them in together and it didn't work.
1: Oh.
0: So there's a critical timing issue here. Very similar to the thing we talked about a while ago on the effect that you get administering drugs to people that have had stem cell transplants in cancer. You get the timing right and you get much better results. So they really clearly showed in this paper that you've got to put the FGF in first, and that primes the cells. It reprograms those fibroblasts and gets them to form effectively that blastema. It de-differentiates them into a stem-like state. And then you put the BMP2 in, and it's giving the instruction about now what you need to build is bone and connective tissue like cartilage and tendon and so on. It seems extraordinary to me that these two factors alone did this, but the paper's pretty clear, right? This is pretty startling stuff.
1: But the headline says regrowing a toe, but does this have anything to do with any other chronic condition, say like arthritis?
0: Well, that's the question everybody's asking. I think it's one of the most exciting angles on this, because when you look at things like osteoarthritis, at the core, it's a failure of the articular cartilage, the hard, shiny cartilage on the end of the bone. They regrew that in these animals. Now, the caveat on that is these were young animals. This is going to need to be repeated in much older animals that have something more like osteoarthritis. But what they've done here is they've opened the door to say, if you do these things in this kind of order, you can actually regrow not just bone, but the cartilage on the end of the bone.
1: Mm-hmm.
0: So we're still, I would think, a way off doing this in a real arthritic joint. But boy, what they're saying is, if you can do it this way in arthritic joints,
1: yeah,
0: you know, do this in something like a pig, boy, that's a big step then.
1: And we know how many people around the world have arthritis, so that'd be enormous. So just moving on, a lot of regenerative medicine right now is about stem cells. Why might this approach be more promising?
0: Well, the whole stem cell area, you and I have talked about it so many times over the more than a decade. And there's all the issues of what are the cells? Are they from the person? Are they from a donor? How do you grow them? How do you avoid rejection? How many cells do you put in? How do you prevent the immune system from killing them? This approach sidesteps all of that. This says your cells are already there. We can reprogram your fibroblast in situ, in the wound, by delivering two agents that are already in clinical use.
1: Yeah.
0: So BMP2 is already approved, FDA approved in the US for spinal fusion and tibial fractures. And FGF is in a bunch of clinical studies around the world. So the likelihood is if you can get this right in larger animals and go from mice to something like, say, pigs, you could

0: rapidly bring this out, still years, but bring this out in humans, because you don't have to deal with growing cells, wondering whether they're from a donor, how to freeze them, how to transport them. These are two proteins that you can just put in a bottle and ship around the world.
1: So finally, mate, the big question here is, how far are we from this being used in patients, do you think, after what you've just said?
0: I think it's realistically, it's still years rather than months, but I think the path is significantly shorter here than for anything like the stem cell therapies that we've discussed before, because the fact is these are two proteins. They can be synthetically produced. They're already in clinical use. Yes, there are side effects with things like BMP. You've got to be careful when you give a protein that produces bone growth that you don't get unintentional bone growth or where you don't want it. But I think, again, I've probably said this so many times, it's years rather than months. Mm. But I think this looks like a much more believable solution than large-scale stem cell therapy for things like regrowing somebody's amputated finger. I mean, finger amputations are the biggest amputation type in the world. So if we could regrow even a percentage of those, it'd be a huge step forward. But arthritis is the really big one, right? We're heading towards 1 billion people with arthritis.
1: I know. It's just extraordinary. This is extraordinary research. And, I mean, that's why we have you on, mate, so you can keep us up with this sort of stuff that's happening all around the world. So, Ben, it's always wonderful to have the wonderful Dr. Ben Herbert from the Kolling Institute on Healthy Living.
2: Yeah, Dr. Ben Herbert, potentially game-changing stuff. Up next, the final word.
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2: Dr. Ross Walker, the final words. It's going to be tough to top that elephant joke from last week's program.
1: Oh, yes. This probably won't. But anyhow, here we go. I've got to tell a joke every week and I've got to sanitize them. So my son asked me, Dad, where does poo come from? And I was a little uncomfortable, but I gave him an honest explanation. He looked a little perplexed and stared at me in stunned silence for a few seconds and asked, and Tigger? Have a great week, everyone, and join us next week for 2 hours of more healthy living.

0: 6 p.m. News.
1: Good evening, I'm Sarah Wiedersheim. Labor's decision to take the axe to capital gains and negative gearing has seen a drop in voter support. The news poll shows most Australians, including younger people, believe the budget will be bad for the economy and make them worse off. A separate Resolve survey shows people are angry at the broken election promises but are not rejecting the tax changes outright. Senior Liberal Minister Dan Tehan says the polls show the Australian people believe Prime Minister Anthony Albanese lied to them before the last election.
2: Now it's clear that those lies have led to serious consequences in that they're going to be paying $77 billion in new taxes, and also there's been nothing to address the debt that the nation faces or the cost of living crisis.
1: A Qantas flight from Melbourne to Dallas has had to be diverted because of an unruly passenger that bit a flight attendant. Brian Wilson reports.
3: QF21 was en route from Melbourne to Dallas, Texas, when halfway across the Pacific, a man allegedly became disruptive and aggressive. Several passengers assisted the crew restrain the person, who it's alleged also bit a crew member during the incident. The Boeing 787 diverted to Papeete in Tahiti, where authorities boarded the aircraft. The flight later continued the journey on to the USA. Brian Wilson reporting.
1: Police are treating the death of a man who fell from a unit complex in Sydney's northwest as suspicious. Officers have been told shouting was heard before the fall at Castle Hill. 65 people have been arrested in clashes between far-right and pro-Palestinian protesters in London. More than 4,000 police officers were deployed to manage the crowd of tens of thousands, with concerns the protests could increase anti-Jewish sentiment in the country. But this demonstrator has told Sky News that couldn't be further from the truth.
4: Hundreds, if not thousands, of Jewish speakers. That has been the case on every single demonstration that we've organised. Today there are multiple Jewish speakers, including an 88-year-old Holocaust survivor.
1: Bulgaria has won the Eurovision Song Contest. Australian singer Delta Goodrum finished in fourth place. A deadly outbreak of Ebola in the Democratic Republic of the Congo has been declared a public health emergency of international concern by the World Health Organization. And video has emerged of Pope Leo taking part in the viral 6-7 social media trend. About 1,000 young Catholics convinced the pontiff to join the trend during a visit to the Vatican. In finance, one Australian dollar is buying around 70.4 US cents.
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1: The New Zealand Warriors have torn apart the Brisbane Broncos in the NRL's magic round. New Zealand beating the home side 42 points to 12. Warriors hooker Wade Egan says the club's fans helped them deliver.
5: Everywhere we go, to be fair, we don't have an away game. We sell out stadiums in Sydney, Brisbane, wherever we go, so it's awesome. Then we got the best fans of the comp.
1: The Panthers have defeated the Dragons in the last of this weekend's NRL games. In round 10 of the AFL, Fremantle have extended their winning streak to 9, completely demolishing Essendon at the MCG, 104-61. The Saints have defeated Richmond. Local hero Yannick Sinner is through to the men's Italian Open singles final after beating world number 7 Daniil Medvedev. He'll take on Norway's Casper Ruud. And Conor McGregor will officially make his long-awaited UFC return.
0: With the 6PR app, you have the power of 6PR in the palm of your hand. So add it to your phone now. Perth 6PR.
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1: The Tap Doctor!
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1: The Tap Doctor!
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1: The Tap Doctor!
0: Go on then, give us one more. 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
1: The Tap Doctor!
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3: Mostly fine with light winds getting down to 11 degrees overnight. Tomorrow, partly cloudy with light winds heading to a top of 21 degrees. Looking further ahead, Tuesday, sunny and 25 degrees. Mostly sunny Wednesday and 26. Thursday, partly cloudy, a top of 25. Friday, sunny, a high of 22 degrees. Mostly sunny Saturday, a top of 21 degrees. This is Perth's 6 p.m.

Thank you, Alan Jackson, and welcome to the program, folks. It's an abbreviated program tonight because of the footy. Hey, how about the West Coast Eagles? And how about the Fremantle Dockers? Well, we sort of take it for granted they're going to win, I suppose, but fantastic performance by both our local teams. We'll have a little bit more on that a little bit later on. But the program tonight, like I said, is an abbreviated one, but it's a good one, and you know who's responsible.

0: How you doing?
1: Good, thank you. And yourself?
0: Very well indeed. We've only got 3 hours tonight. We want to make the most of it, and we're really starting. We're playing the ace in the pack straight off the top, and it's Billy Pinnell. How are you, Billy?
2: Hello. I'm terrific, thanks. And I watched every minute of your game tonight. I was home in the afternoon just waiting to talk to you both tonight. And what a great win. Bailey Williams. Those two goals in the last quarter. Harley Reid has got captain written all over him. What exciting players. And they're your young players.
0: Yeah, I know.
2: The future looks really bright for the West Coast Eagles based on their performance today.
0: Yeah, let's focus on the local teams because we don't want to talk about Collingwood or Hawthorn this weekend. But I'll tell you what, though, next will you be going to the footy next weekend with...
2: I go every week, yeah.
0: Yeah, good. Well, Pendles, of course, has got his record-breaking game.
2: Yes, he has. Wonderful.
0: Yeah, he has. But I tell you, it's against the Eagles, and they will put up a pretty good fight against your Pies.
2: Yes, they will. Absolutely. They were terrific this afternoon.
0: Yeah, they were.
2: They'll give us a tough game.
0: Yeah.
2: There's a whole new spirit there with their young players just getting better and better. And yeah, it was a very exciting game and they thoroughly deserved to win. There was no luck about it.
0: And well done to Melbourne too. Tony Mack will be absolutely delighted, of course, because he's a Mad Demons supporter.
2: He is, yeah, and, very loyal.
0: Yeah, very loyal. And I thought they thoroughly deserved their win. You know, we're missing our, no excuses, but we are missing our chief defender, Tony Barris, and our main full forward, the evergreen.
2: Doesn't help.
0: Jack Gunston, of course, and so once they're back and Will Day plays, I think we'll be back on the winning list too. But well done to Stephen King. He could be the coach of the year, this bloke.
2: Oh, it's only round 10. Don't get too carried away. It's only round 10.
0: Yeah, but hasn't he done
2: anything
0: it since?
2: Can happen.
0: He's done
2: you should know that.
0: Well, I know that, but he's done a great job with the D's. Anyway, mate.
2: Well, so far.
0: Yeah, so far. So, folks, you can start calling now if you'd like a request played on Billy's program. And Billy's theme tonight is body parts. And don't get carried
2: away. Songs to do with body parts. There's plenty of great songs that are inspired by a body part. Dozens of them. Hundreds of them.
0: Knowing our listeners, there's a few that have probably sprung to mind that we probably can't.
2: We've got a brilliant lot of listeners we have. We've got the best listeners of all time.
0: 133-882. Body parts and keep it clean, folks. Now, when we let Billy go at the end of the hour, Richard Offen will come in. He's talking about humble dwellings in Perth over the course of the last 170 or 80 years. Then we're going to have a bit of comedy. We've got remember Stan Freberg? He had the parodies of all the some of the popular.
2: Very clever, wasn't he? Very clever comic.
0: Yeah, well, he sends up the Platters and the Great Pretender in our little comedy piece tonight. And what we are doing, by the way, Billy, is in the second last hour of the show, we've been running through the origins of the 18 AFL clubs. And we've started alphabetically. And tonight, well, we're up to the G's, the end of the G's, Greater Western Sydney. So, you know, we've had the first six or seven. Now, Greater Western, they're the babies, of course, of the competition. They've only been in existence since 2012. But interesting to look into their history, and I hope people enjoy that tonight. Our serial, The Colourful World, will be on after 11 o'clock. Then we've got part two of our Best of the Crooners series featuring, in this particular instance, the one and only Perry Como. We played a few of his songs this time on this show just after 11 o'clock last week, so we've got part two of Perry Como. Are you a Perry Como fan?
2: Oh, I thought, for that style of music, I thought he was one of the greats. He had a great television show. I've seen replays of them, the Perry Como show, where he would have guests of the day, wouldn't he?
0: Yeah.
2: On his show. But there was just something so likeable about his personality, about his singing. You know, they chose the right sort of songs for him. So for that style of music, I thought he was one of the best of the crooners of the pre-rock and roll era. Yeah, I thought he was terrific. Very great.
0: Yeah,
2: very
0: and he, you know, he was still recording, you know, top-selling hits into the 70s. So he's one of the very few people, as you pre-rock and roll.
2: We had a million seller with Help Me Make It Through the Night, by Chris Christopherson.
0: Yeah, that's right.
2: It sold a million copies for Perry Como.
0: That's
2: one
0: right.
2: One of the greats.
0: Yeah, exactly. And so he survived not only the rock era, he survived Beatlemania as well.
2: He did, exactly right.
0: Yeah, so looking forward to playing a few more of his songs tonight, of course, on the program. All right, Billy, so 133-882. We might clear a commitment, mate. We've got a few calls coming through now, and we shall proceed with those momentarily.
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4: Yep, but it's the Billy Pennell Hour, folks, and you can join us on 133882. The theme tonight for any song that you would like that's more than 30 years old, with the theme of body parts, 133882. And Billy, of course, everyone who gets a song played tonight goes into the draw to spend $100 down there at Richard Moody's wonderful Grosvenor Hotel. First up tonight, to nobody's surprise, is Joanne. Hi, Joanne.
5: Good evening,
6: Joe.
5: Gentlemen. Hi, how are we, Billy and Harvey?
4: Harvey and Billy
7: terrific,
4: are well.
7: Joe.
5: Good, good. Okay, one of my favourites, my little brown eyes, Crispy and St. Peter's.
7: Thanks, Joe.
5: Thank you. Bye.

0: Crispin St. Peter's there. Nice to hear a song. We haven't played a Crispin St. Peter's on the show for a long time.
1: No, and Joanne comes up with something different every week, doesn't she? She's got a really smart mind about music like that, and we appreciate so much all the people phone in and make this show what it really is, which is a great fun show between all of us.
0: Absolutely right. All righty, let's head out to Dianella and our great mate Jonathan. Hello, Jonathan.
1: Hello, Jonathan.
2: Hi, Harvey. Hi, Billy. Good to be with you both again.
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2: My request on the subject of body parts is by Mungo Jerry, who's had hits like In the Summertime. But here we've got him singing The Long-Legged Woman Dressed in Black from 1974.
0: And we've just...
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0: Yeah.
1: Mungo Jerry, here they are.
0: Mungo Jerry coming up very soon, but we do need to take another break.
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0: Okay, and thank you to Jonathan for your patience. Called us from Dianella. Here's your Mungo Jerry song, mate.

0: Mungo Jerry there, Billy.
1: Gee, they had a big hit, didn't they, with a song called In the Summertime, and they didn't have probably one as big as that, but once again, we've got listeners who take something that no one would possibly suggest that they would ask for, and that was Jonathan with Mungo Jerry, Long-Legged Woman. Thank you so much, Jonathan, for being part of our show.
0: Absolutely, and we've got a ripper coming up now from Ray, one of my favourite songs. G'day, Ray of Hamilton.
2: Hello, Ray.
3: Hi, how are you?
0: Good.
3: My song is by Sophia Loren and Peter Sellers. Oh, goodness gracious me.
0: Yeah, it does refer to body parts in the song, so you do qualify.
1: Thanks, Ray.
3: Thank
1: good
3: you
1: on
3: very
1: you,
3: much.
1: Mate.
0: Yeah, good on you, Ray. By the way, 133-882, we've got room on the board. If you'd like to send us a text and we don't completely fill the program, Billy, then we'll play people that songs for people who call us on our text line, which is 0497-999-882. Give us a call or send an email or email too to harvey@6pr.com.au or that text number that I gave you. In the meantime, let's have a listen to Sophia Loren and Peter Sellers. Great song.
4: Oh, doctor, I'm in trouble.
5: Well, goodness gracious me.

0: people?
1: Well, goodness gracious me. How often does this happen? When did the trouble start? You see, my stethoscope is bobbing to the throbbing of your heart.

0: I remember that with one jab of my needle in the Punjab, how I cleared up beriberi and the dreaded dysentery. But your complaint has got me really foxed.
1: Oh, doctor, touch my fingers.
0: Well, goodness.

0: pooty boom, pooty boom.
1: Well, goodness gracious me. Can I see your tongue? Nothing the matter with it. Put it away, please.
0: Maybe it's my back.
1: Maybe it's
0: Shall I lie down?
1: Yes.
0: Ah.

influenza, inflammation, whooping cough and night starvation. And you'll be so glad to hear that both your eyeballs are so clear that I can positively swear that you are well.

0: gracious.
1: How audacious.
0: Goodness gracious.
1: How flirtatious.
0: Goodness gracious.
1: It is me.
0: It is you.
1: I'm sorry, it is us.
2: Comic genius, wasn't he, Peter Sellers? No doubt. And Sophia Lorenz, something else. Very, very talented lady.
3: What a clever choice. Good on you, Ray.
2: Yeah, Ray, well played, my boy. All right, I think we might have Laz of Guildford. Now, I must say, with your selection, Laz, we had a Royal Commission to investigate your selection. We've passed it through. It just, by implication, we figure that it'll pass the pub test tonight. So, Laz, what have you selected?
3: Yeah, well, I'll tell you what, that Mungo Jerry song, I've never heard it before, but that was interesting.
2: Yeah, good song.
3: yeah, it was. It was quite good. Mine is These Boots Are Made for Walking, Nancy
4: That's
3: Sinatra.
4: That's a great choice, Laz.
2: Yeah, because the body part of the feet that go in the boots, I suppose.
4: That's right.
2: here we go, mate.
3: You're a star, Laz. Good on you.
2: He is.

0: Yeah, nice to hear Nancy Sinatra. I haven't played her for a while on the show either, Billy.
1: That was a huge hit, wasn't it? And thanks so much, Laz, for suggesting a song about, in a backwards way, about feet. Good on you.
0: That's exactly right. Okie dokie. Who have we got next up? Well, wait a minute. We'll get goodbye to Laz and say good day to Lydia of Girraween. Hi, Lydia.
1: Hello, Lydia.
2: Hi, good day, Howie. Good day, Billy. My request would be a Marcia Hines song, Your Love Still Brings Me to My Knees.
1: Oh, that's a great choice, Olivia. Thank you so much. Haven't played her for a long while either.
0: Exactly.
1: What a terrific
0: right.
1: singer.
0: Yep. And
1: thank you, Olivia.
0: Here's a version of a very nice song.

0: Yeah, we haven't heard from Marcia Hines, as you said, for a long time, have we?
1: No, well, look, tonight's been a really interesting night. Chris Vincent Peters, Mungo Jerry, Peter Sellers and Sophia Loren. We have Nancy Sinatra, she's a bit more familiar, and Marcia Hines. There's our listeners again. They're great. They're the best for suggesting songs like that.
0: Absolutely the best. Now, is that Jeff on line Jeff on line one? Yeah, okay, here he is. G'day, Jeff.
1: Hi, Jeff.
2: Hello, Ali. Hello, Billy. How are you?
0: We're all right, mate.
1: All right, mate.
2: My request is Rod Stewart. You're in my heart. You're in my soul.
1: Ah, Jeff, that's a great choice. What a great singer he is. Good on you, mate.
0: There you go, mate.

0: Yeah, Rod Stewart for Jeff. Back soon.
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4: 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G'day, Mary.
5: Hello, G'day. Mary.
4: Hi, what song would you like?
6: Hi, Harvey. Hi, Billy. I wanna hold your hand by the Beatles.
4: Yeah, got it.

0: One of the Beatles' early hits, I think, Billy.
1: Big American hit, yeah. They Love Me Do and a couple of others, but when they went to America and they sang that one on the Ed Sullivan Show, there were 100 million people watching, something like that, and about almost as many bands formed the next day. So it was a very, very influential recording and a great choice tonight for Mary.
0: Indeed.
1: Beatles, I want to hold your hand.
0: Okay, got time for one more, and it's Merv out there in Belden. G'day, Merv.
2: Hello, Merv.
3: Hello, Billy.
0: What would you like?
3: A body part for a song. I believe like Heart of Glass by Blondie, because it's something that everyone's got on in their body.
0: That's probably right, mate. And here it is.

0: Yeah, great song from Deborah Harry, and good on you, Merv. 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
0: Indeed. Well, as you said before, Billy, we've had some very, very interesting songs that have been selected tonight from our wonderful, wonderful listeners.
12: We certainly have, and the winner is.
0: Well, just before we do that, you know the rules. Okay, we've got to build up the shall we say, momentum or the suspense here. Joanne, Jonathan, Ray, Laz, Lydia, Jeff, Mary, and finally Merv. All their names have gone into the wheel of names. And tell me, Katie, whose name has gone spinning out?
13: Jonathan of Dianella.
0: Jonathan of Dianella.
13: Second caller.
12: Good on you, Jonathan.
0: He was. And what did he want played?
12: He's a Mungo Jerry
0: man. That's a Mungo Jerry man. He was indeed.
12: Yep.
0: Fantastic. Well, that's about it for tonight, Billy. As I said, a bit of an abbreviated show tonight. But thank you, my friend, and we shall do it all again next Sunday night on Remember When. You take care, mate, and go the Pies and the Hawks.
12: Thanks, Harv. Thanks, Katie.
0: Now, coming up after the 10 o'clock news, it will be Richard Offen. And Richard, remember he took us through some stately homes and buildings last time around. Now we're going to get down to earth a bit and probably visit our respective houses, humble dwellings of Perth.

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1: Hello, I'm Sarah Wiedersehen. Opposition leader Angus Taylor has shrugged off the decision of two senior Liberal figures to abandon the party for a growing One Nation. Senator Pauline Hanson has announced former Liberal Party Senator Holly Hughes and former Vice President Tina McQueen have joined the minor party. Their defection comes after former Liberal Senator Corey Bernardi and former Nationals Deputy Leader Barnaby Joyce also switched parties. Mr Taylor has told Sky News it's their choice.
2: I love the fact in this country we have democracy and choice. It's a great thing. They are strong Liberal values, Andrew. Just as people can choose whether or not they want to be citizens of this country, that's their choice.
1: Federal Labor's primary vote has slumped by 3% after handing down its fifth budget. The Resolve Political Monitor, published in 9 newspapers, shows the changes to capital gains tax and negative gearing have damaged Labor's support. Sydney's property market has shown signs of cooling, with the weekend's preliminary auction clearance rate slipping to 51%. Brisbane fared slightly better, with a rate of around 53%. Melbourne showed strong performance, with a rate of 62%. The weekend results served as the first test of buyer sentiment, following the federal budget's tax overhauls on investment properties. The World Health Organization is warning the Ebola outbreak in Central Africa could get much larger after declaring it a public health emergency of international concern. Authorities are reporting 246 suspected cases of Ebola and nearly 90 deaths in the Democratic Republic of Congo. BBC correspondent Emery Muromenko is in the region and says doctors, nurses and experts are heading in.
3: Teams are being deployed on the ground. We understand that they haven't yet set up the Ebola treatment centers. So teams from the government and as well as teams from aid workers, they'll be deploying to the epicenter, which is Mongwalo. So at the moment, you have tons of medical equipment and PPE being airlifted by the WHO and also by the response team from the Congolese government.
1: And the Prime Minister has publicly commended Delta Goodrum for her top 5 finish at the 70th Eurovision Song Contest. The praise cap off a wave of national support for Goodrum. Anthony Albanese says the pop icon has cemented herself as a national star.
4: We're all cheering on, watching the coverage as the votes rolled in. And Delta Goodrum, I think, is someone who can be very, very proud of her efforts. And all Australians are proud.
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1: In the NRL, the New Zealand Warriors winning streak has continued at Magic Round in Brisbane. Andrew Lucas was there.
5: The Warriors have won their fifth straight game, blowing away the Broncos 42-12 at Magic Round at Suncorp Stadium. The Kiwi side overcame the loss of Tanner Boyd to a suspected ACL injury, with Tamaro Martin shining in his place. The Warriors ran in 7 tries to shock the Broncos, who suffered their third straight loss in front of over 50,000 fans. Dallin Watini-Zelezniak crossed for a double. Andrew Lucas at Suncorp Stadium.
1: The Panthers have defeated the Dragons and the Knights were too good for the Titans. In the AFL, Fremantle has equaled a club record, securing a 9th consecutive win, beating the Bombers by 43 points. St Kilda have defeated Richmond and West Coast beat the GWS Giants. That's the latest news and sport.
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1: Mostly fine with light winds getting down to 11 degrees overnight. Tomorrow, partly cloudy with light winds heading to a top of 21 degrees. Looking further ahead, Tuesday, sunny and 25 degrees. Mostly sunny Wednesday and 26. Thursday, partly cloudy, a top of 25. Friday, sunny, a high of 22 degrees. Mostly sunny Saturday, a top of 21 degrees. This is Perth's 6PR.
0: This is Remember When with Harvey Deegan on Perth 6PR.

0: open that door.
1: Well, last week, Richard Offen, as we welcome you to the program, you opened the doors to some very, very flash residences.
2: Oh,
1: but tonight,
2: yes,
1: we're going a bit more humble.
2: Yeah. Mm. And Katie opened the door to me tonight, so.
1: Well, I told her not to bother. She never listens to anything
2: no,
1: I say.
2: No, no, I understand that.
1: What will we do without her?
2: Yeah, absolutely. She's the glue in this establishment.
1: Absolutely, yeah. Oh, yeah. If she wasn't here, we'd be marching on Parliament House in protest.
2: Sure, mm. Yes. Much good that would do us.
1: Speaking of humble buildings.
2: Yeah, yes. Well, I thought we'd, as you say, we looked at some of the bigger ones. Mm. And so I thought we'd go to the other end. Mm-hmm. And the first one I'm going to talk about, I only found the week before last. Mm. We had the State Heritage Conference in Northam on Thursday and Friday of the week before this last one. And one of the excursions was to Morby Farm Cottage, which was the first, pretty much the first residence in Northam when it came into being. It's a single story and they call random rubble building. They didn't have cut stone in those days. They just, you know, random built it, with an iron roof, and it was constructed by John Morell in 1836. So it is one of the oldest residences in the state.
1: Mm.
2: And it was the first house, as I say, constructed in the area of Northam. And, it's just amazing because, of course, in 1829, the Swan River settlers discovered very quickly that the land down here wasn't as lush and fertile as they thought it was going to be, or they'd been told it was.
1: Mm-hmm.
2: And so explorers started to go move out of Perth and have a look. And the search went underway for better land. And of course, Ensign Robert Dale reported that there was very productive agricultural land in the Avon Valley. And in November 1830, land was set aside in the area around the town sites of Northam, York and Beverley. And the first settler in the Northern district was John Morell, who went there in 1832. Now, John was a carpenter by trade, and he left England for WA in September of 1830 with his wife and family, hoping to become a farmer in the colony. He'd read the blurb in the British papers, I think, that said, oh, it's marvellous here, lots of good soil, et cetera, et cetera.
1: For hourglasses, yes.
2: Hourglasses, yes. And the family were accompanied by William and Peter Chidlow, after whom
1: Chidlow is
2: named, exactly, who were farmers, and they were employees of Morell's company in England. And they also brought a female servant and a labourer with them. And they brought on board the ship with them agricultural machinery, carpentry tools. They even bought their own window frames and door frames, plus panes of glass for their future house. So they knew they were going to stay here. Mm-hmm. Now, I only found out, well, a few months ago, I'd often wondered how glass got here in one piece when you consider how rough the seas could have been. Do you know what they did?
1: No.
2: They packed it in treacle.
1: Treacle?
2: Treacle.
1: How would you ever get it off?
2: Well, I guess a lot of hosing and scrubbing. But at least it got here in one piece. Maybe the scrubbing broke more than the ship's journey. Anyway, I digress as usual. They had all of that stuff ready for their house. And in July of 1832, they lived in Perth and around there for a little while. They set out to claim, wait for it, 4,600 acres in a land grant for which he was eligible. And Morell, of course, very sensibly chose an area of land on the Avon River, just north of the present-day Northam town site. Now, I don't know whether it's true, but I suspect that Northam was named after a similar place in Devon. I don't know where Morell was from, but it makes you wonder whether he, as with lots of places, they called them after the place they'd come from. And it was he who would build Morby Farm Cottage a few years later. Now, despite not being formally granted the land until 1836, Morell initially established a temporary shack on his site. And he then started cultivating the land with the help of his farming friends, William and Peter. And shortly after selecting the land, Morell went back to Perth, where he had a contract to build the first government house, the one that was sort of to the eastern side of the present government house. Sadly, Anne Morell's wife passed away in Fremantle in October of 1832, so not long after they got here. But by seeding time, which would have been mid-year, about this time of the year, in 1833, Morell's team had established the Northam's first farm at Morby. And they had cleared and ploughed a small paddock with a single furrow plough. That must have taken some doing, by a horse and a bullock. And the Chidlow men were largely responsible for making Morell's farm such a success. They knew what they were doing. And they, I think there were two sorts of farmers who came here. Those who couldn't cope with the completely different conditions, and those who were flexible enough to look and watch and learn how the seasons go here. And as a result, the two Chidlow brothers Morell agreed to transfer 1,400 acres of his grant to the Chidlows in thanks for their assistance with his property. And in 1835, the Chidlows produced the district's first butter at Morell's farm and sent it to Perth for sale. Quite a long journey. I think most of it was rancid by the time it got there, but who knows. Morell married his second wife, Eleanor, in February of 1834, and he returned to the Avon Valley to Northam in 1835. And by June of the next year, he'd built Morby Farm Cottage. The house is constructed from local stone with a shingle roof at the time. Later it was converted to corrugated iron using the windows and doors that he bought from England, not knowing what there would be here in the way of timber and so on. And it's described as a simple Victorian Georgian farmhouse, incorporating five rooms with a hallway which runs the length of the building. The northernmost room being the kitchen with a large fireplace and range in it. And it's actually one of the very few cottages of that period that has not been extended. It's exactly as it was in 1836 when they finished it. They haven't put any extra extensions on. They might have put the exterior wooden housings and things, but nothing to the building itself. And the interior floors were originally handmade brick, and some of them show the thumbprints of the men who made them. Now, when the 1837 census was taken, it shows that the farm was developing well, with 9 acres of wheat, 5 of barley, 2 of rye, and 1/2 acre of garden. And Morell had planted in that garden vines and trees and potatoes he'd brought from the ship. A lot of people picked up seedlings and seeds and things in Cape Town, because most of the ships coming here stopped there to victual and get more food and water and so on. And Morell was also tending 329 sheep, 85 goats, 43 cattle, and 12 swine. So some pigs as well. And he continued to work at Morby until his death in October of 1843, at the age of 57. There wasn't a great deal of longevity in those days. And he sadly died after contracting pneumonia while rescuing a drowning man from the Avon River.
1: Really?
2: Yeah. Yeah. So he caught a chill and it went to his chest. And John was buried at a site between his farm and the town, which was springing up about a kilometre away from the farm. Now, following his death, his three children, with the eldest Frederick, took over. And Frederick was managing the place. And he ran Morby until the early 1870s, when he left the farm to his children and moved into the town to open a store there. And as well as continuing his father's farm, Frederick was postmaster, he various times, and for some periods, Morby Farm Cottage was the post office, and it continued in the Morell family until the 1920s. And now it's under the care of the Northern Historical Society, and it's open on Sundays, and it's a delightful little place to go and see. Mm. Really is great.
1: Next time I am in the Avon Valley, I'll pop in and have a look at that.
2: Do. Sounds really it's lovely. It's a beautiful little place in a beautiful setting.
1: Mm. Now, taking off that hat that you've got on.
2: Which hat?
1: And popping on the one that says History West.
2: Ah.
1: As your El Presidente
2: of the History West.
1: Of History
2: the
1: West.
2: The Royal Historical
1: You've got something
2: Society.
1: Very interesting coming up on Wednesday week.
2: Yes. In our series of community talks, which are on Wednesday mornings, very, very popular indeed. And this one is, the title is Collectors and Their Collections. And the subtitle is Sequins and Songs, Memorabilia from Two Creative Parents. And the talk is being given by our artist in residence, Wendy Lugg. Now, she is the full bottle on so much in our museum. She's the curator of our museum and very interesting. And it's a talk about her parents and the memorabilia she's inherited from them. And it's absolutely great. It's open to everybody. It's on Wednesday, the 27th of May, 10 for 10:30. And there's always a cup of tea or coffee for people before. And it's very reasonably priced for members now here. It's worth joining because you get in for $10 as opposed to $15 for non-members. Mm. So there's an incentive to join us.
1: People should join History West anyway.
2: Yeah, they should. And you can get your name on the list by ringing 9386-3841 or email to admin@histwest.com. .org.au. We'd be delighted to see you there a week on Wednesday. I can promise you it'll be a very interesting and entertaining talk.
1: Yes, you know.
2: Wendy is brilliant.
1: She does. She knows what she's talking about.
2: She does.
1: Wendy.
2: Yes, yeah. You've spoken to her on very show.
1: I absolutely have, yeah.
2: Yeah.
1: She's the full bottle on lots and lots of stuff.
2: She certainly
1: All right,
2: is.
1: We'll take a break and we shall be back before you had time to miss us.
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1: Yeah, we're with Richard Offen, and you're going to one of my favourite little places now.
2: Oh, Kalamunda.
1: Yeah.
2: It's a gorgeous spot, isn't
1: Sturk
2: it?
1: Sturk is a favourite of mine too.
2: Oh, is it? Oh, yeah, great. Like it. Yeah, I thought we'd talk about Sturk Cottage, which was pretty much the first building constructed in what became a little bit later Kalamunda. And it was built in 1881 for the Sturk family, who lived there until the mid-1890s. Stimulus for settlement in the area, of course, was the timber industry, and the town of Kalamunda was eventually laid out in 1901-1902. And Frederick and Elizabeth Sturk and their daughter left Yorkshire in 1875 and first settled in Guildford. Frederick was a bricklayer by trade, but when he settled here, he became a very competent axeman. I think he was cutting wood. I don't think he was going in and making redundancies, you know. And Frederick's work enabled him to travel to the Darling Ranges, where he was very impressed with the beauty of the area, and who wouldn't be? Really? And he decided to settle there and acquired 15 acres of land, which he named Headingley Hill. Now, whether it was after the Headingley in Yorkshire, I'm not quite sure, but he came from Yorkshire, so probably, but I don't think he had a cricket ground like Headingley does.
1: Lovely cricket ground.
2: Yeah, it is. It is. Clearing the land for the house and site and land for the crops was hard work. And I found a lovely little quote in the Western Mail in 1931. Mrs. Sturk equally shared with her husband in the performance of the strenuous and laborious work necessary in the conversion of the virgin land. Mm. And of course, in the 1930s, it was a bit of a surprise to see women doing manual labor of that sort. But after moving there, of course, there was no television. They had a further 8 children. So, the three-roomed cottage was constructed from mud brick and of course, jarrah, which is so good as a building material, with extensions constructed from sun-dried clay bricks, utilising the clay from that locality. And the first extension was a clay brick bedroom and a second a lean-to, which has since been removed, so you don't see that today. And the interior comprises of three main spaces, the kitchen, the living room in the central space, and a bedroom at the other end. One bedroom for the entire family. I mean, about 16 of them in there, I would have thought. By the, 11, because by the 1890s, the Sturck family of 11 members had to move into a larger house of similar construction. Not surprising, really. Mm. I think they might have just about managed two bedrooms there. And in the nearby Lindsay Street, the house was soon called the Overflow House, which was where they put some of the people. And the original cottage was leased to Charles Brooks, who opened the district's first general store in a nearby barn. And from 1903, when Brooks vacated the Sturck farmland, and Sturck Cottage was then let to a variety of tenants. And from 1933, three school teachers shared the cottage at a rent of 14 shillings a week. That was a snip,
11: bit of a
2: wasn't
11: bargain,
2: it? Yeah. For this amount, they had a fully furnished house, as well as milk, cream, firewood, and afternoon teas for 14 shillings a week. That was very good indeed. Sturck died in 1931, and 2 years later, Sturck Cottage land was purchased by Francis Roberts, a dairyman from South Perth. And Roberts built a house using asbestos cement, not a good idea as we know now, for his own use, and let Sturck Cottage to various tenants at various times. And when Robert died in 1944, the land was transferred to his widow, Ivy. Towards the end of 1949, the Darling Range Board purchased part of Sturck's holding. And this included Sturck Cottage, which was to be used for recreational purposes, they said. And by 1956, you wonder what sort of recreational facilities were being used in there, because by 1956, the poor cottage had become very dilapidated. And as usual at that time, there were moves to just demolish it. It's not worth keeping, you know. But there were lots of objections from the local community, who realised its historic value and prevailed. And luckily, the building was saved. And subsequently, restoration work was carried out by local volunteers. And in 1967, the cottage was leased to a local potter, L. Tucker. I don't know surname or gender for whoever that was, who carried out further renovations on the building. And then later, the Kalamunda and District's Historical Society was formed. That was in 1969. And they took over the care and management of the cottage. And further restoration and renovation has gone on in the house. And it's now a museum. And it's great. It's open regularly and a really interesting relic of Kalamunda's very early days. It really is quite remarkable. Mm. We're very lucky that people in the 50s and 60s fought to keep some of these places from the wreckers ball.
11: Mm, it's such a shame that there were so many that went under the wreckers ball that they could do nothing about.
2: Yeah. And the trouble was they were considered just old fashioned. They weren't old and historic until suddenly people realized, yes, they were. They're part of the history of this community. Mm. And so that was how it was. Have we got time for one more?
11: A quickie.
2: Okay, then. What about Matty Furphy's house in Swanbourne?
11: Mm.
2: Joseph Furphy and his wife, that's quite hard to say, Joseph Furphy, moved from Victoria in 1905. By that time, Joseph was a writer of some standing, And he achieved fame under the pseudonym of Tom Collins, and the Australian classic Such Is Life was penned by him. And the decision to move here was probably influenced by the fact that Joseph's daughter, Sylvia, had moved here previously. And the Furphy Foundry was in Victoria, and Joseph's sons came over here to establish a branch of the foundry. And of course, it's where the famous saying, "It's a Furphy," came from, because they built these water carriers for World War One, and people used to collect round them and tell stories. And that was a Furphy.
11: That's right.
2: Now, it's a long story, but Mattie was Samuel Furphy's wife. And she was part of the arts and crafts movement here in Western Australia. And they built a cottage for her. Her father-in-law did most of the work in building it. And it was, they built Furphy homes in Clement Street and Servetus Streets. And they were quite remarkable. And Matty's contribution to the construction, Sam wrote, "Mattie is painfully artistic. She spends all her spare time in repoussé work, which is the hammering of sheet copper into grotesque and ugly relief of dragons, griffins, imps, etc." And she worked very hard. Mattie gained inspiration from her garden and the surrounding bush, and she just went into overdrive and started to put some of her designs into this cottage. And she was quite a force to be reckoned with. And in Australia, she dominated the arts and crafts movement. And she exhibited in some very big exhibitions around the world, one in the Franco-British exhibition in London in 1908. And in 1939, Mattie and Sam moved into Joseph's former house and immediately set about renovating that. And after Mattie's death in 1948, Sam moved out and donated Murphy's cottage to the Fellowship of Australian Writers, who still own it, or run it. The house was moved in 1996 to Allen Park, where it is now. And I think it's still occasionally open to the public, but it's a lovely little beautiful cottage of timber and stone. And it's got a lot of ornamentation and decoration that was from the hand of Mattie, who was quite a well-known artist at the time.
11: Mm.
2: So that's one worth going to see when you're down Swanbourne way.
11: Yes, and you may well have described these places that you've taken us to tonight as humble, but they really aren't humble, are they?
2: They're
11: steeped in history.
2: Yeah, they're steeped in history and very special in their own way. By humble, they're just small,
11: yes,
2: everyday cottages for everyday people, and indeed, I think that's very important. And we'll talk about some market gardens next time I come and see you.
11: Market gardens. Oh, well, good mate Joe Scarfo will be interested in listening to that, because he was one of the early market gardeners.
2: He was
11: indeed. Yes. Thanks for that, Richard.
2: A pleasure.
11: We shall talk again in a couple of weeks, mate.
2: We will.
12: 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Morrowa is being seriously overrun by mice at the moment.
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1: Time for our comedy classic, and this time we feature Stan Freberg. Stan Freberg was an American actor, comedian, musician, radio personality, puppeteer, and advertising creative director. He began his career doing impersonations on a radio show in 1943. He was employed as a voice actor in animation shortly after graduating from high school. Freberg is probably best remembered for producing satirical recordings about popular hits of the day. In this segment, he parodies The Platters.

0: What are you doing?
1: Well, man, I just played a little ooh-baba-doo, like ooh-ba-ba-ooh-ba-ba-ba. See, I think it's a mistake on my part. I got the same chord over and over, like clink-clink-clink-clink-clink-clink.
0: That's right!
1: You want me to play the same thing all through the song?
0: You catch on fast!
1: Wow.

0: I thought you were through, man.
1: No, no!
0: I won't play that lick no more, man. I come from a different school, like Shearing, Aragarnistan. Dig, man. Ooh, ba, ooh, be,
1: ah, ooh, be, ah. That's not gonna sell the records!
0: Oh, man, don't bug me. I don't wanna play that cling, cling, cling jazz.
1: You play that cling, cling, cling jazz, or you won't get paid tonight! Well, all right! To

0: Don't stop me now, man. I got to where I like it.
1: Stop it! Stop it, I say! I'm getting out of here! He ruined the ending! One of the loveliest parts in the whole...

0: final question. Who invented the game involving hoops and catches?
1: While doing the weekend quiz, Dean had a revelation.
2: I reckon it was our bank.
0: Yeah.
1: He was reminded of all the hoops and catches linked to their savings account.
0: Oh, yeah. 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
2: Nope, but I'm about to start winning.
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0: In our series, Fast Facts of History, we continue tracing the origin of the 18 AFL clubs. And in this episode, we take a look at the babies of the competition, the GWS Giants. The Giants entered the competition at the beginning of the 2012 season, and in that relatively short time, they've helped to grow the game considerably in Western Sydney and the ACT. Some will claim the AFL was overly generous in its determination to establish an Australian rules foothold in Western Sydney. Certainly, the league did commit unprecedented resources, granting the Giants access to a wealth of top draft selections and talented young players. And they appointed legendary former Essendon coach Kevin Sheedy as inaugural coach, lending the project immediate credibility. However, Sheedy's team had to endure the last place finish in their first two seasons, 2012 and 2013, winning just three matches. Sheedy handed over the reins to Leon Cameron, who was senior coach from 2014, and in that year they finished 16th on the ladder, winning six games and losing 16. Signs that GWS would soon become finals contenders surfaced in 2015, when they won 11 of their 22 matches to finish 11th. This potential was realised in 2016, when the Giants reached their first finals. In the qualifying final, the Giants booked a berth in the preliminary final by beating crosstown rival Sydney by 36 points.
1: A long ball, Cameron Johnson, how fitting it would have been. It might still be. He bends it around, kicking at five. He's missed. Just a behind. But what a behind it is. They roar with approval. GWS leads Sydney by 6 goals.
2: What an afternoon for the Giants. From easy beats to very, very hard to beat. They've gone from a laughing stock to an emerging powerhouse. The Giants are hosting a preliminary final.
0: In that preliminary final, GWS went down to eventual premiers, the Western Bulldogs. The next year, 2017, the Giants lost the qualifying final to Adelaide, but they bounced back in the semi-finals to defeat the West Coast Eagles. However, Richmond beat them in the preliminary final by 6 goals and went on to defeat Adelaide in the grand final. 2018 saw the Giants finish 7th. They scored a comprehensive 49-point victory over Sydney in the elimination.

0: Nation final.
1: As the Swans, the lowest ever score at the SCG. What an afternoon and evening to do it. But full credit to the Giants. All throughout the year, they have had a long, star-studded injury list. They've got them back and they've lost them. Today's a great example. Four ins and then Josh Kelly disappears. But against their rivals in the second final, they roll the Swans. It's 49 points.
0: That was as far as GWS went in 2018. They lost by 10 points to Collingwood in the semis. So to the Giants' first grand final in 2019. After finishing sixth in the home and away series, GWS would have to win three finals to earn the right to compete in the grand final. They first smashed the Bulldogs by 58 points in the elimination final.
1: Cameron works it into the middle. On an afternoon where the Giants were superb. And as a result, their season's alive.
0: So to the Gabba for a semi-final and a three-point win to GWS over the Brisbane Lions.
2: Andrews has got to be so clean and find someone with his kick, can he? Broken up in the air. Berry's got it. There's your siren, the Giants. Are through to a prelim final. What a game of football.
0: That victory earned the Giants a preliminary final against Collingwood, and for the second week in a row, less than a kick separated GWS and their rivals at the final siren.
2: Maynard to pump it in long. We've got 6 seconds left. Fist from Taylor. Siren's going to sound, I think. Siren's going to sound as Lloyd handballs. GWS are through to the 2019 Grand Final. Unbelievable game of football.
0: The GWS had reached their first grand final in 2019, the hard way, and the effort took its toll. They met Richmond in the grand final but were crushed by 89 points.
3: A second to go. The Tigers are premiers for the 12th time in their history.
0: Although GWS fell at the last hurdle in 2019, one highlight of the year was Jeremy Cameron winning the Coleman Medal, kicking 67 goals in the home and away season. 2020 saw GWS slump to 10th, but they returned to finals action in 2021, finishing 7th, beaten by Geelong in the semis. 2022 was a disastrous year for the GWS Giants. They lost two of their first eight games, and coach Leon Cameron fell on his sword in May of that year. This is what he had to say when he and GWS parted company.
4: So on Tuesday when I caught up with Dave, we said, I think the time's right to have a bit of breathing space for the club to look for its next coach. And I know I've still got the players, but it's a zapping job. And I'll be totally honest, sometimes that can wear you down a little bit. It cannot be in 99%. You've got to be in 100%. And if I've waned a little bit for a percent or two, then that's helped make me come to this decision and the club come to this decision.
0: Mark McVeigh was appointed caretaker coach. GWS finished third last on the ladder, and Adam Kingsley was appointed senior coach for the 2023 season. This is what Kingsley had to say in his first address to the GWS players.
5: Really happy to be here. Obviously super excited about the new role. I've met a couple of you guys. Obviously I'll endeavour to meet all of you over the next little while. I'm trying to build a relationship with you guys as quickly as I possibly can. I've admired you from afar for a long while now. This club is certainly a really strong club. You guys haven't had the year you wanted this year, but in the past you've been really strong, hard to play against, ultra competitive, and it's a real credit to the way you carry yourselves.
0: Under Kingsley, GWS made a stunning recovery in 2023 to make the preliminary final, only to lose to Collingwood by an agonising 1 point.
2: Lots of room out here for Josh Dacos. Brilliantly worked. If this is a mark, that's the game. Listen to this noise.
0: The Giants finished fourth in 2024, but bowed out in straight sets to Sydney and Brisbane, while in 2025, Hawthorn proved too strong in the elimination final. By the end of 2025, GWS had made eight finals appearances, won a minor premiership, and were runners-up in a grand final. A premiership has so far eluded the GWS Giants. Fans will just have to be patient.

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0: have the 11 o'clock news coming along in a few seconds. And when we come back in the last hour of tonight's Remember When program, we shall have another episode of This Colourful World and in Best of the Crooners Tonight, episode 2 of the Perry Como story.
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2: Hello, I'm Sarah Wiedersehen. A new poll shows opposition leader Angus Taylor has edged ahead of Anthony Albanese as preferred Prime Minister following last week's budget. The Resolve Political Monitor, published by Nine newspapers, shows Labor's primary vote has slumped 3 percentage points to 29% after it broke promises on tax policy, including negative gearing. Angus Taylor is preferred Prime Minister, leading Anthony Albanese 33% to 30%. Senior Labor Minister Claire O'Neill says the result is not unexpected.
3: Look, I think we would have been very surprised if the polls had gone in the other direction. We're trying to do something really big and hard for the country, and that is make big steps forward in addressing our housing crisis and also make the tax system fairer.
2: A Ukrainian drone strike has killed at least 4 people in Russia. It's understood the drone offensive targeted a number of regions in the nation, including Moscow, using around 500 drones. The attack came after Ukrainian President Volodymyr Zelensky vowed to launch more retaliatory strikes after 24 people were killed in a Russian strike on Kyiv. A 20-year-old man is in a critical condition after being hit by 2 vehicles in Sydney's northwest. Police say the pedestrian was struck in quick succession at Quakers Hill at 5:40 p.m. and neither vehicle stopped. Both drivers have since been found and taken for mandatory testing. An investigation is now underway. Anyone with dashcam footage of the incident is urged to contact police. The World Health Organization has declared an emergency of international concern about an Ebola outbreak in Africa. Jack Hahn reports.
4: Close to 100 people have died from the disease in days in Congo and the surrounding countries. It's prompted the World Health Organization to declare an international emergency. ISIS militias in nearby areas are making it hard for officials to get a clear picture on how bad the outbreak is, but it is known that hundreds of people have contracted Ebola, and according to the African CDC, community transmission continues. The strain has a mortality rate of about 50%. The World Health Organization is calling for calm, though, pointing out that this is the 17th outbreak of Ebola in this area of Africa since the 70s. Jack Hahn reporting.
2: Victorian public hospitals are reportedly secretly using not welcome lists to ban aggressive patients. According to The Age, the measure means unwitting paramedics are unloading violent or aggressive patients at hospital emergency departments only to be turned away, putting them and ambulance officers at risk. And the family of a Perth man killed in a shark attack off WA's Rottnest Island say they are heartbroken.
1: 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So add it to your phone now. Perth 6PR.
2: The Dockers have thumped Essendon at the MCG, winning 16-8-104 to 8-13-61. It's Fremantle's 9th straight win of the AFL season. The Saints have beaten Richmond, while the Eagles have beaten the Giants in Perth. In the NRL, Magic Round has wrapped up with ladder leaders Penrith beating St George Illawarra 28-6. In the earlier games, Newcastle beat Gold Coast 36-12, and the Warriors had a commanding win over Brisbane 42-12. New South Wales has been dealt a blow ahead of the Blues State of Origin team announcement. Latrell Mitchell ruling himself out of Game 1 selection after aggravating a lingering back injury. And in the NBA playoffs, the San Antonio Spurs have dismantled the Minnesota Timberwolves to progress to the Western Conference Finals.
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2: Around the country, Canberra cloudy with a very high chance of rain, a top of 15 degrees. Melbourne cloudy with a high chance of showers and a high of 17. Sydney rain and a top of 22 degrees. Brisbane showers and 22. Partly cloudy in Perth with a top of 21 degrees. Adelaide, a shower or two, a high of 19 degrees. Showers in Hobart and a high of 16. Darwin, a shower or two and a high of 33 degrees.
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11: This colourful world. 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

0: The tiny country of Estonia was at one time a part of the Russian Empire, but achieved its independence in 1918. However, it was destined to be a comparatively short independence. For in 1940, the little republic on the Baltic Sea was again taken over by the Russians. This resulted in the inevitable stream of refugees seeking to escape from the clutches of the oppressors. A courageous band of refugees and their incredible journey to freedom supply the material for this intriguing story.
1: In 1940, Russia took over the tiny country of Estonia on the shores of the Baltic Sea. Hundreds of Estonians, unwilling to live under Russian rule, escaped to Sweden. In 1941, the Germans drove the Russians out. But in 1944, they came back once more, and thousands more Estonians escaped. On July the 5th, 1945, one of the Estonian refugees, Harry Palberg, visited his friend Voldemar Vidan, also a refugee, in Stockholm.
2: Voldemar, look at this letter. It's from the Swedish authorities. Read it.
3: Dear sir, it is the wish of the Swedish government that you return to your home in Estonia. Return to Estonia? When did you get this letter?
2: Tonight, when I arrived home from work.
3: The Russians are putting pressure on the Swedish government to get all Estonian refugees to return home.
2: But we can't go. It'll mean slavery. Look what happened in 1940. Thousands of people were deported to Russia to work in the factories.
3: Yes, I know, but it looks as though the Swedes won't help us.
2: And what can we do? We can't go back. We can't.
3: No, and we won't go back. We must find a way to escape.
1: Escape was imperative, but the problem was how. On July the 5th, 1945, Harry Palberg took Voldemar Vidan to the Stockholm waterfront and showed him a boat.
2: There is our means of getting out of the country.
3: In that boat? But where can we go?
2: To America.
3: America? But there is thousands of miles.
2: The Elma will get there all right. Don't worry about that.
3: But who is going to sail?

0: Met report said sunshine all the way.
1: Look at those wings. There's inches of ice on them.
0: The aircraft's getting heavy and sluggish, sir. We might crash out of control any minute.
2: The plane crash-landed on a beach after flying through the dense clouds for several hours in search of a suitable landing site. Fortunately, no one was hurt. But Air Marshal Goddard still maintains he was warned about it by the naval officer's dream.

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Perry Como, and Long Ago and Far Away, the Ira Gershwin and Jerome Kern composition that was Como's first top 10 recording, released in 1944. In all, Perry Como had 42 hits that reached single figures in the charts, and as mentioned in our first episode of the Perry Como story, 13 of those songs made it to number one. Como sold well over 100 million records during his career that spanned more than six decades. In this episode, we'll feature more of the music of the man known affectionately as Mr. Nice Guy. As we mentioned last time, Perry was one of 13 children of parents who migrated to the US from Italy. He started his working life as a barber, initially sweeping up the salon, but by the time he was in his mid-teens, he was the owner of his own barber shop. He sang while he worked, and, encouraged by his customers, he decided to pursue a singing career, accepting a position as vocalist for the Freddie Carlone Band when he was about 20. 3 years later, Perry was signed by Ted Weems to sing with his orchestra, and in 1940, Como recorded his first major hit with Weems, You Can't Pull the Wool Over My Eyes.

0: never mind.
1: That was the voice of a young Perry Como, and some may see a similarity with the style of Al Jolson or Fats Waller. Como's relaxed, smooth, romantic style that defined him was to evolve over time. Nothing highlights that better than his top 10 hit of 1945 from the Rodgers and Hammerstein musical, Carousel.

Perry Como with If I Loved You from Carousel from 1945. That same year also saw Perry top the charts with this classic.

0: One of Perry Como's great hits, Prisoner of Love. More music from the great Perry Como after the break.
1: Could a mullet with tightly tapered sides reduce wind resistance, allowing for faster acceleration off the mark? Now that's something to think about. Tab Touch. 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
0: Welcome back. In Best of the Crooners, we're saluting Perry Como. In 1952, Perry continued on from where he left off in 1951, and this was one of his all-time greatest hits.

Welcome back as we continue with episode 2 of the Perry Como story. Almost every one of Perry Como's hits were solo performances, but there was one notable exception. In 1952, Perry teamed up with fellow crooner Eddie Fisher, and they soared to number 3 on the Billboard chart with Maybe.

Perry Como with Eddie Fisher. Como, indeed, was a phenomenal recording superstar. He was also a radio and TV superstar. Between 1944 and 1950, Como starred in his own NBC radio show, The Chesterfield Supper Club, which from 1948 was also televised. The Perry Como Show, a 15-minute variety show, began appearing three times a week on CBS in 1950. When the show moved to NBC between 1955 and 1959, it became a one-hour, weekly variety show. This was how the show opened.

0: Ladies and gentlemen, the Perry Como Show. Tonight, you are the guests of the American Dairy Association, representing your local dairy farmers, who invite you to enjoy ice cream and chocolate. 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
1: Ladies and gentlemen, the star of our show, Perry Como.
2: Perry Como rolled on through the 1950s with a string of number one hits. 1958 saw Como record a song written by the legendary duo Hal David and Burt Bacharach that topped the Australian and UK charts and reached number three in America.

Magic Moments, a big hit for Perry Como. It was originally released as the B-side to Catch a Falling Star that we played in our previous episode. Perry Como successfully survived the rock and roll era and Beatlemania, and he was still churning out the hits in the 70s. No better example than this ballad from 1973 to end this Best of the Crooners episode of the Perry Como Story.

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Yes, indeed. And next week, by the way, on Remember When, we will have a five-hour program. It was cut short because of the footy this evening, but I hope you enjoyed what we did present for you. But next week, as I say, back to 5 hours, and one of the feature segments will be my racing historian, Ernie Manning, joining us. Now, Ernie, as you know, comes up with some very, very special guests and some great ideas. And we're going to devote his segment next week pretty much to a champion jockey, William Pike. Now, he's to be inducted into the WA Racing Hall of Fame. And I don't think anyone would disagree that that is a very, very good move. And so we're going to replay many of his successes, his Perth Cups, his Railway Stakes successes, Winterbottom Stakes, and all those sort of things. And we will invite him to be on the program. We're going to invite Willie to join us on the program. He is very media shy, but we're keeping our fingers crossed, and we'd love to have you to have a chat and honour you with this very, very deserved award that you're about to be presented with. But apart from Ernie and other racing matters, we have John Majorana, who is our gourmet godfather. And he'll be talking about some delicious food, always makes us feel hungry when he's on the air. Chris Frame, who's our maritime historian, Chris will also be joining us on the show. Billy Pennell, of course, will have another hour of music with another great theme. Tonight's theme, body parts, really went off. It was very, very interesting indeed. And, of course, someone always finishes up the end of that hour going along to the Grosvenor Hotel to spend $100, thanks to the wonderful people down there at the Grosvenor. So that's all happening next week. Now, if you'd like to join Tony Mack on Australia Overnight, you are more than welcome to do so. Why don't you give him a call after the 12 midnight news on the number that you're so used to, 133-882. Have a chat to him about anything and everything.

And that's it for our show tonight. Thanks, everyone, for listening. And thank you so much to Katie for producing the program. And until next we meet, good night, sleep tight, don't let the bed bugs bite.

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14: Yes, Channel 9's Pete Smith. Good morning, Pete, if you're up and both listening, good morning to you. But he sent me a little note with regards to Martin Short. Now, are you familiar with Martin Short, Jay? You know Martin Short.
15: Certainly do. Just Martin Short.
14: Yeah, just pretty Canadian. But wonderful artist and performer, and the rest is history, really. Won't go into his whole resume. But he's done a piece, The Secret of Finding Joy While Surviving Tragedy. The comedy star, who is the subject of a new documentary, faces a series of unimaginable losses, yet there are always laughs to remember. So I'm going to read it, and then we'll talk about it the next few mornings, because it's a fascinating piece that Pete Smith has sent through. Thanks for that, Pete. Really is quite wonderful. Logan's lyrics hit the listener to heart and head simultaneously, while Delta's lyrics seem to only hit the head. Logan delivered the pathos. It's a very good point, said 174. Celine Dion, as we mentioned, finished third in the Eurovision. When she did, I'm not too sure what year it was, but it would be some time ago now, but third. And Johnny Logan winning it twice. Thank you for that. Mary, Lara, good morning. Oh, Mary's nodded off.
16: Oh, I have.
14: Mary, did you nod off then? That's funny. Good morning.
16: I'm sorry. Look, I rang up to let you know I'm just coming out of my heel problem.
14: Oh, I'm pleased you rang through. What was yours?
16: underneath the ball of your heel. I could not walk on lino. It would be all right on carpet. So I wore runners in the house, and I bought it's called a heel cup from the chemist to put in your shoe or and get a frozen small bottle of water or a tennis ball, and when you're sitting, you roll your ball or your foot on it. And also do exercises with your toes, crunching them in and letting them out loose 10 times.
14: And it makes a difference, Mary?
16: The pain was terrible. I was limping, and now I'm, thank God, it's good.
14: How long did it last?
16: About on to 3 weeks.
14: Yeah, thanks.
16: So... yeah, but it really relieves it, putting it on the cold bottle or the tennis ball.
14: So, in other words, just rub the entire foot or just the heel part?
16: The heel part. Oh. And sometimes, you know, you can roll your whole foot. But I wasn't going to ring, but I thought, the pain gets really bad.
14: And it almost feels, Mary, quite as if it's almost heated, almost like there's a heat underneath it.
16: That's right. And the water bottle does cool it down. And you know, while I'm having breakfast, I do it. When I'm watching telly.
14: It's a good way to do it.
16: Yeah. So, I went everywhere to get remedy for it. So there you go. I hope it helps.
14: Mary, that's very kind of you to ring through and that information. I'll take that on board. Just filling up a cold water bottle, like an old drink bottle, plasticky one, and then just roll it on the ground.
16: Yeah, get one of your off-siders to get one out of the freezer.
14: So that's right. One of my many helpers. Thanks. Thanks, Mary. That's funny. We have people, Jay. We have people. Good on you. That's Mary who's calling from Lara, which for those that may or may not know is down towards Geelong, I think. Joe, good morning.
17: Good morning, Tony.
14: Hi.
17: I'm ringing regarding... as well. I had it about 4 times. Each time I was pregnant, I did get it around the end of the pregnancy, and it is excruciating. It was extremely
14: painful.
17: Extremely painful. Yes.
14: Was it diagnosed as anything in particular, Joe?
17: Pardon?
14: Was it diagnosed... as anything?
17: Yes, I think it's pressure.
14: Pressure.
17: Pressure, and I'm always sort of on the go. I'm always standing, you know. But also, you'll find, I used to go twice to the medical center, and they used to wrap it up around the ankles and over the foot. And also, I was advised to get inserts, and because they have the shape of the arch, it helps a lot, because if you don't have them, eventually it starts affecting the hips.
14: That's a very good point, because I've been concerned that that's a possibility.
17: Yes. So please, if that is, do go and see about it. Have it wrapped up. It does help a lot. And also, if you get the inserts, you know, it might prevent you having the hips.
14: The hip problem. Joe, because you can almost feel as if the possibility of, because you're, it's almost as if the entire hips tend to compensate a little bit for the uncomfortableness in the heel and adjust accordingly.
17: And it has nothing to do with age.
14: No. Thank God.
17: No, it has nothing to do with age.
14: Are you sure? Or are you just being generous?
17: No. It is true. I got it every time, 4 times I had it, and that's when I was having my children each time. Around the end, I was putting a lot of pressure, and I'm not one to sit down a lot. I'm generally on the go. And I was putting a lot of pressure on it. And it goes away by itself. But I would say with me it took longer. I probably for each time I would have had it anything from 5 to 6 weeks. I used to crawl up the stairs.
14: Oh, so it was that severe?
17: Well, I had it very bad.
14: Mm.
17: And I could not stand going up the stairs. I had to more or less crawl up and down. It was so painful.
14: Oh, Joe,
17: maybe mine was one of the worst. I hope yours isn't.
14: No, well, I'll let you know, because I like to complain on the radio. It's helpful to everybody. Joe, just before we get that beautiful, I can just hear that lovely intonation, and I'm going to say, I hope I'm right and or wrong, a little Canadian or not?
17: I get asked that.
14: Yep.
17: I'm Maltese.
14: Well, there you go. See, it just sounded a little, that intonation Canadian. Have you and I spoken before, haven't we?
17: I've been told so many times.
14: I'll bet.
17: Pardon?
14: I'll bet you do.
17: Yeah.
14: Good to talk, Joe. Thank you.
17: Nice talking to you.
14: You too. Thanks.
17: All the best.
14: Bye. Isn't that helpful? Good evening, Vienna. Can you just blow that one up for me, Joe, the top one? From Rob. Good evening, Vienna. This is Norway Calling. What a spectacular show you put on tonight. There are always some quirky songs on Eurovision. I remember there was a song called We Are the Winners. That's it. Thank you, Vienna. Thank you, Rob. Well done. Very funny. And the other one too there, just under that, Jay, which I can't see now. Wish we could do this myself, Joe. I'm gonna talk to the owners and say, will it kill you to get me a screen where I can manipulate? Eurovision trivia. Sandy Shaw. Yes, she did. In 1967. She won it with a fabulous song. I nearly said beautiful. With a fabulous song, Puppet on a String. And she usually sung with what? There you go. There's a clue for you. Sandy Shaw won it with Puppet on a String. And she usually sung with what? 133693.
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2: There it is. And did all that the year 1967 when she won it, in bare feet. 1967. Born, not a real name, Sandra Ann Goodrich. Known professionally as Sandy Shaw, is an English retired singer and one of the most successful singers of the 60s. She had three, not one, but three. There is always something that do remind me was the other one. Long Live Love, the other one, and Puppet on a String, which the latter winning the Eurovision Song Contest for the first time. And she became the first entrant from the UK to win the contest. Swingin' 60s they were. Described as the barefoot pop princess of the 60s, she returned 15 years later with a cover of the song Hand in Glove. She attended the Robert Clack Technical School in Beacontree, Dagenham. Leaving school, she worked in the nearby Ford Dagenham factory, did some part-time modelling before becoming a singer, and the rest is history. She was spotted by none other than Adam Faith. Contract with Pi Records. What a great story that is. Somebody should do a movie. It's probably been one done, I suppose. Documentary about it. Doing those songs by Bacharach too. There's always something there to remind me, if you don't mind. Leo, my friend, good morning.
3: Good morning, Johnny. How are you going, all right?
2: Leo, I'm glad you asked. We've only got a few minutes. What's on your mind, Leo, and how was your weekend?
3: Before I get what I want to say, Tony, I just wanted to thank your producer, Jay.
2: Yeah, he's got a lot to learn, hasn't he?
3: He's a brilliant lad. You know, Tony, I had something on my mind.
2: He is.
3: Tony, my mind about an hour ago, and I said, no good ringing up Jay. He would know this is South Australia. And I asked him, I spoke to Jay, can you help me? He said, what's up? I said, well, I'm trying to find out a hotel on Main North Road. And he gave it to me.
2: Oh, he's good, isn't he? Because he's been to a lot of hotels in his life.
3: It was called the Old Spot Hotel, Tony. You ever heard of it? The Old
2: Spot, Tony. What's it called?
3: The Old Spot Hotel on Main North Road.
2: No, I don't recall it, I must confess.
3: It's a fair distance from Adelaide, you know. No,
2: the Arca Bar, I know, but after that, no.
3: Now, Tony, I wrote this word down. I just want to know, I'm not quite, I think it means client. Now, I'll spell it to you, Tony, if you don't mind.
2: Please.
3: K-L-E-I-N. Is that client?
2: K?
3: K-L-E-I-N.
2: Klein.
3: Klein, is it?
2: Yeah.
3: Oh, that's all right. That's all right, Tony.
2: Klein. They make tools, I think. Only major tool manufacturer worldwide. They make tools. Klein Tools, Tony, Australia.
3: Tony, this guy, he's named George Klein. I think he's George Klein. Elvis was his best man at his wedding.
2: Go on. True story?
3: Yeah. Elvis was his best man at his wedding.
2: Yes, he was. I think their history is well and truly documented. Leo, I've got to love you and leave you because we've got news not far away. Wherever you are, right across Australia, come and join us the other side, 133693. It is Australia Overnight.
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0: Now, Gary, I'm going out on a limb and say that's actually a better version than Mandy.
1: No, I reckon Brandy, that's the wrong song. That's the right song, but I reckon Brandy's best version was Looking Glass. That one you're playing got Looking Glass.
0: Oh, so I thought you said the song was called Brandy.
1: Brandy. Yeah, it is. It is. But it's Looking Glass.
0: Okay, a different. So it's a different song. A completely different song. I beg your pardon.
1: Brandy.
0: All right, Brandy by Looking
1: Glass. You're a fine girl.
0: That's the one.
1: In brackets. Looking Glass.
0: How could we get confused? Two completely different brandies.
1: Yeah, when I used to go to my nightclub days at Sewers in Toorak.
0: Oh, as you do, as you did.
1: Yes, my favourite song, and I used to dance to it every time I went to Sewers, was Never Can Say Goodbye.
0: Never Can Say Goodbye. It wasn't Donna Summer, was it?
1: No, close, but close.
0: I'm going to say Thelma Houston.
1: No, Gloria Gaynor.
0: Oh, Gloria Gaynor, of course it was.
1: Now, have you been eating your dark chocolate bullets?
0: I have bullets and licorice. It's killing me.
1: Well, now, I know you like dark chocolate, but you can buy a really cheap packet of the normal chocolate, and they're lovely. I get them every week.
0: From where?
1: At Aldi.
0: I know. They tell me they're great.
1: Yeah, Aldi, or don't forget that place in Ivanhoe I told you about.
0: Yes, you did, Gary. You did mention that. Yeah, you did. Of course you did.
1: Anyway.
0: Some wonderful memories there, and for that I am most grateful. Laz Joy, we're going to jump this, and we'll come back to you very shortly. It's all part of Australia Overnight. Morning to you.
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0: Hello, Mr. Laz, sitting out there quietly looking at the skies, wondering what the day will bring, Laz.
10: There you go, Tony.
0: Laz?
10: You there?
0: No, I disappeared, Laz.
10: Yes, I am outside, and the weather is beautiful.
0: Thank you for that report, Laz.
10: Yes, and then, but talking about the Eurovision, you were talking about before.
0: We were.
10: And I'm not really into it, but I'm a early to bed, early to rise. Okay, early
0: keeps a Laz wealthy, healthy, and wise.
10: Oh, is that the rest of it? Jeez, I forgot about that.
0: It's a bit like the other one, Laz, that I thought of over the weekend. Sorry to interrupt you. The one I was thinking over the weekend is, and gee, I hope Jan's listening to this, James Morrison Morrison, Weatherby George, James Morrison Morrison, Weatherby George Debris. You must never go down to the end of the town unless you...
10: Oh, God knows.
0: No, that would be incorrect. You were going to say.
10: I wouldn't have a clue, mate. I wouldn't have a clue.
0: Okay. Well, I just thought you might have been tempted to have a crack.
10: Oh, no. Hey, talking about the Eurovision.
0: We were, quickly.
10: Because we're so bloody far away over here with the radio programs, in the morning when I wake up.
0: You're not that You're not that far away. Stop kidding yourself.
10: Well, not at the moment because we're only 2 hours, but in summertime with the daylight saving.
0: Massive difference.
10: We're three hours. But when I get up in the morning, I've got two choices to listen to the fishing show.
0: Yeah.
10: And then the gardening show.
0: Oh, I love the fishing show. I love them both. Laz, I've got to move on because I want to get to you're a good man. You make me smile. I just want to get to Joy before we go to the cereal. Joy Bells, good morning.
11: Hi, how are you, Tony?
0: Thank you for asking. Now, we've got about 90 seconds. What's on your mind? What did you want to say and share with us?
11: Sorry about your foot. Delta was wonderful.
0: Thought she was too.
11: Beautiful.
0: Yeah.
11: But do you know what? All the young ones like that rubbish music, that loud stuff. You don't even know what they're saying.
0: Well, that's exactly what Jay reckons. And maybe
11: She's got a beautiful voice and she's a beautiful person.
0: I think
11: Olivia Newton-John.
0: A little bit like that. So the casting, the gown was wonderful. Her hair looked great. The make, all that was fantastic. I think probably just maybe the song itself didn't maybe necessarily resonate.
11: I didn't like it much, Tony.
0: Yeah.
11: Yeah, I agree with you. I didn't go on it much, but everything else perfect.
0: Just
11: 10 out of 10.
0: 10 out of 10 on many, many levels, Joy. Thank you.
11: Take care of your foot.
0: Thank you, Joy. I'll keep you posted on it. Might go around and see Dr. Gelbell. Is he still in business?
11: I think the bottle's a good idea. I've had similar things.
0: I happen to have a lot of bottles at home that I can use. Joy, thank you. Jan, we're going to run out of time. What do you got for me?
12: Took good care of his mother, though he was only 3.
0: That's it. So it came from?
12: I can't remember a poem, I think. A long poem.
0: Was it A.A. Milne?
12: I don't think so.
0: I'm going to go A.A., but maybe some. James Morrison Morrison, Weatherby George Debris. Must never go down to the end of the town unless you go down with me.
12: That's right. I remember it because the minister in our church was Horace Crosby Morrison. And so I always thought the Crosby Morrison, I know it wasn't Morrissey, but he had such an unusual name it stuck with me. Anyway, it sounds like music for the cereal coming, so catch you later, Tone.
0: Good on you, Jan. Working beautifully.
12: Catch you later, Tone.
0: James Morrison Morrison. If anybody knows who actually did it, 133-693. The serial's here. We'll look at the papers the other side of the news. It is Australia Overnight. Good morning.
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0: Got something to say? 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
13: Hello, I'm Sarah Wiedersheim. Labor's decision to take the axe to capital gains and negative gearing has seen a drop in voter support. The news poll shows most Australians, including younger people, believe the budget will be bad for the economy and make them worse off. A separate Resolve survey shows people are angry at the broken election promises but are not rejecting the tax changes outright. Senior Liberal Minister Dan Tehan says the polls show the Australian people believe Prime Minister Anthony Albanese lied to them before the last election.
14: Now it's clear that those lies have led to serious consequences in that they're going to be paying $77 billion in new taxes, and also there's been nothing to address the debt that the nation faces or the cost of living crisis.
13: The World Health Organization has declared the Ebola outbreak in the Democratic Republic of Congo an emergency of international concern. There have been more than 300 suspected cases and 87 deaths in the Congo and surrounding countries. The outbreak has been caused by a rare variant of Ebola that has no approved treatments or vaccines. World Health Organization Director General Dr. Tedros Adhanom Ghebreyesus says they have experts on the ground.
15: Working side by side with DRC health authorities,
4: to respond to and contain the outbreak. DRC has a strong track record in Ebola response and control.
13: A 20-year-old man is in a critical condition after being hit by two cars in quick succession in Sydney's northwest. The pedestrian was hit by two northbound vehicles along Walker Street at Quakers Hill. Police say neither car stopped, but the drivers have since been located and taken for mandatory testing. A Qantas flight from Melbourne to Dallas has had to be diverted because of an unruly passenger that bit a flight attendant. Brian Wilson reports.
11: QF21 was en route from Melbourne to Dallas, Texas, when halfway across the Pacific, a man allegedly became disruptive and aggressive. Several passengers assisted the crew restrain the person, who it's alleged also bit a crew member during the incident. The Boeing 787 diverted to Papeete in Tahiti, where authorities boarded the aircraft. The flight later continued the journey on to the USA. Brian Wilson reporting.
13: Labor has claimed victory in the by-election for the Queensland state electorate of Stafford in Brisbane's northern suburbs. Luke Richmond has defeated LNP's Fiona Hammond. And Bulgaria has won the Eurovision Song Contest. Australian singer Delta Goodrum finished in fourth place.
15: With the 6PR app, you have the power of 6PR in the palm of your hand. So add it to your phone now. Perth 6PR.
13: The New Zealand Warriors have torn apart the Brisbane Broncos in the NRL's Magic Round. New Zealand beating the home side 42 points to 12. Warriors hooker Wade Egan says the club's fans helped them deliver.
16: Fair, we don't have an away game. We sell out stadiums in Sydney, Brisbane, where we go. So it's awesome. Then we got the best fans in the comp.
13: The Knights defeated the Titans, while the Panthers have defeated the Dragons in the last of this weekend's NRL games. In round 10 of the AFL, Fremantle have extended their winning streak to 9, completely demolishing Essendon at the MCG 104-61. The Saints have defeated Richmond, while the Eagles have defeated the Giants. Local hero Yannick Sinner is through to the men's Italian Open singles final after beating world number 7 Daniil Medvedev, and Conor McGregor will officially make his long-awaited UFC return in Las Vegas this July.
15: 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No matter where you are, you can do it all with the 6PR app.
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13: Around the country, Canberra cloudy with a very high chance of rain, a top of 15 degrees. Melbourne cloudy with a high chance of showers and a high of 17. Sydney rain and a top of 22 degrees. Brisbane showers and 22. Partly cloudy in Perth with a top of 21 degrees. Adelaide, a shower or two, a high of 19 degrees. Showers in Hobart and a high of 16. Darwin, a shower or two and a high of 33 degrees.
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0: make the point. No offence. It's all legal. Nothing wrong. Just the fact that rather than take 11,000 one year and 11,000 another year for the for separate trips, they've done the one very important trip in principle and then claimed it over two different time frames. Nothing wrong with that. And everybody's agreed, even the paper agrees, nothing wrong, no offence. Mm. Is it a good look? Well, maybe. But, gee, there's a lot of things going on that are a worse look than that and probably probably doesn't deserve a page three story. I tell you what is sad, though. The other one, teenagers that were filmed hanging out of a swerving stolen ute. So tragically sad. Before slamming into a tree that killed a boy. Mildura teen, Conroy, 14, died after allegedly stealing a vehicle passengers in the crash, and they crashed into a tree on Calder Highway in the state's west Saturday. Police alleged that the ute had been stolen from Mildura in the hours before it crashed, leaving 18-year-old alleged driver and another boy, also 14, fighting for life. Again, dreadfully, dreadfully sad. But, and I don't want to be unkind about this, the issues that they have are very, very special. I get it and I understand and I empathise in that sense. Sad and could have been avoided, just poor decisions, even by 14, 15-year-olds. So that's just some of the things that you'll read about and will continue to be discussed, I would think, much of today in the papers. 133-693 is our telephone number. Marky in Stall, how was your wedding? I nearly said, how was your wedding? How was your weekend?
1: Wet.
0: More information.
1: It
0: more information.
1: Rained.
0: Oh, nice, though. But that's not a bad thing.
1: Oh, now I've got to get the mower out.
0: Oh,
1: I really didn't.
0: I'm
1: and
0: sorry.
1: I didn't get any washing done.
0: I'm sorry.
1: How am I? Yeah, right. I didn't ring up about that.
0: Well, you can still do your washing, though, can't you?
1: Yeah, but I've got to hang it out, mate. Well, see, the solar and the wind might work, but the rain doesn't help it.
0: Do you have a dryer?
1: A wife can't afford it.
0: Do you have a shed where you can hang your shirts in the shed and still get some breeze through?
1: Oh, it's closed most of the time, doors down. Anyway, Macca, I feel sorry for all those passengers on that plane that had to divert to Tahiti. Did they give them a block of Imperial ever each?
0: That was my tag. I've already done that tag. Tahiti looks nice.
1: Bugger.
0: Tahiti looks nice. We've already done it, mate. Catch up.
1: Yeah,
0: you're playing catch up football
1: the
0: here.
1: Imperial ever.
0: Yeah.
1: Yep. The Imperial level would have been nice. Now, your foot.
0: Mm-hmm.
1: Make sure you haven't got a cracked heel to start with. Because if you've got a crack, just use a wood file like I do and shave it down so you don't have the cracks in it.
0: So what do you do? Shave the heel down?
1: Yeah, you shave the dead skin off, mate. Shave the dead skin off.
0: I'll just get the wood file every day in the shower.
1: Yeah, right. Now,
0: do you clean between your toes?
1: Yes, and my feet, and underneath, and everything. You know, I won't go into too much detail. Anyway, yeah, I heard someone talking a while back about, put arches in your shoes, and I don't bother about that. I've got a pair of clogs, mate. They've got a beautiful arch. I keep my feet comfortable.
0: What sort of clogs are they?
1: Wooden ones.
0: I don't need
1: a shoehorn. I can get out of bed and just slide them on.
0: Like chef's clogs?
1: No, real wooden clogs. Not Birkenstock rubber ones.
0: No, that's what I said, chef's clogs.
1: Yeah, they're old clip clops.
0: Yeah.
1: And they've stopped my limp on my back. They've alleviated a lot of back pain I used to have and so forth, which is fantastic because I don't feel tired and exhausted all the time.
0: If you go out, though, out in the gardens or whatever you go, what sort of boots do you wear?
1: I just wear the same pair, mate.
0: Oh, you wear the clogs inside and outside?
1: Yeah. I just kick them off and I go inside.
0: That's what I'm saying. So you don't wear the clogs inside?
1: Yeah, because I've got timber floors. I go quick-squat, kick them off in the bedroom. They've landed.
0: So these clogs that you wear outside in the dirt and the dust and the filth and the dog dung, you'll take into your bedroom?
1: No, because I've got a what's called an anti-spray mud flap off the truck, and I use it as brushing point. So basically, I brush my shoes before I go inside.
0: Oh, I'm not too sure, Mark. I don't know.
1: Anyway.
0: I'm not too sure. I reckon you might, you know, as a dear friend of mine, take your hand off it.
1: Yeah, good on you. It hasn't been on it for a while. And this 5% down payment, it won't work. It didn't work with Rudd and Gillard. Because like I've explained to you once before, you miss a payment. You might be 95% of your way through the mortgage. You might have a child and miss a payment. They're going to take the house straight off of you.
0: Really?
1: Read the fine print. That's what happened with Rudd Gillard Rudd, because it was on a current affair one night. I'll never forget it. And someone said, oh, we missed a payment because we had a child. We had to pay and I couldn't make the payment. House gone. That's how slippery and conniving they are.
0: Yeah, I often wonder about those, with great respect, often wonder about those inflammatory stories that appear on ACA over the years. They're designed to do just that, aren't they? They're designed to make the viewer, they're made to us to all feel uncomfortable about it.
1: Well,
0: and or empathetic.
1: Yeah, well, that's it. But they've got to read the fine print, want to know more about it. They're holding their cards in the top pocket. They won't put them out on the table.
0: Sorry, whose cards, what table and by whom?
1: What's his name? The clown in Canberra and
0: You mean the Prime Minister of Australia?
1: Whatever you want to call him.
0: Well, he's the Prime Minister of Australia.
1: Yeah,
0: and so, it should be a starting point, whoever's in office, that we have some regard for the office. To refer to the clown in Canberra is counterintuitive with what we're all trying to achieve for the nation. I don't care who's in there, but they should have the respect, surely.
1: Just
0: ramming and being abusive and calling them names, frankly, is a bit childlike, Mark.
1: No, I realise that. But the thing is...
0: Bit low rent,
1: is
0: digger.
1: Is he going to pull the pin like Andrews did once it hits $1 trillion? I'm out of here. I've got my pension. I'll go to Cape Cabana with my $4.3 million house I just purchased a couple of years ago. That's what he's going to do. Because it's all going to get too hard for him.
0: So what?
1: Oh, yeah, he's just going to do another D.H. Dan.
0: But again, we go around in circles. I mean, this insane criticism every single morning. He's not breaking any laws, Mark. And so anybody can do that job. If not, why don't you have a crack?
1: I've told you, I've run for local council here.
0: But the idea of constant criticism doesn't make any sense. It becomes tiresome. People have got to jump in and have a crack and really see what difference they can make. Now, maybe not necessarily, and with great respect to you, maybe not necessarily your demographic anymore, but certainly the idea of just slamming them, we don't then invite younger people to consider it because they're listening and going, why would I want that job? Because all they ever get is criticised.
1: Well,
0: Well, but really, you think about it. Somebody who's 24, 25, 26 now, who aspires to office in Australia, and they hear people, with great respect to you and others, complaining and bitching and whinging and being dreadfully critical, then why would you take on the role?
1: It's like Angus Taylor. He's in there, boots and all, not skirting around the edges.
0: Who's not skirting around the edges?
1: Angus Taylor.
0: Well, there's a lot of people that could be just as make similar observations about Angus. I don't. I think he's doing an outstanding job. It's not easy in opposition. But there would be people seeing people in that role and having the same view about Angus Taylor as you're having about the Prime Minister of the country. So opposition leader, Prime Minister, they deserve to have their titles respected, not slammed and trivialised in this great nation that is Australia. Marky, I'll leave you there. Give other people the opportunity to have their say. 133-693, jump on board. And even if you think he is a clown, does that mean you just refer to him as a clown on air? I don't like it. I don't think that is the Australian way. The Australian way is to work through the system, play the system, go to votes, go to the meetings, go to the branch meetings, educate yourselves rather than just complain. No monument has ever been built to somebody who only just complains.
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0: Liz, that text that you sent earlier, it's fantastic. G'day, Tone and Jay and everybody. Sorry to mention the, well, you don't need to be apologetic for that. It was a wonderful piece on Compass. I watched it. La Basse, Old Mansion, North Caulfield. What a home. It was home to many Jewish immigrants, and then so-called hippies and bohemians in the 60s and the 70s was interesting and moving. 30-minute doc, Compass programming website. Have a look at it. And Jane Clifton, you're right, Jane Clifton was featured, and she was wonderful. Morning, Jane. Look at all these texts. Fantastic. Really stands out. The extra ads. Thank you. 388, who also said, and I love this. Where's that other one? You are such a lefty prick. Well, that's not at all true. You have no evidence at all that that is the case. In fact, it could not be further from the case. And that's why I protect the idea so much. And why would you not protect the idea of democracy? And part of democracy is not standing with your hands on your hips saying, oh, he's nothing but a clown. I mean, it just makes no sense. And it's not even particularly intelligent, dare I say. A really smart, clever person would be there on the ground or encouraging younger people to come through to work in the world of democracy. I don't see anything simple or sinister or left or right about that. Frankly, I don't care who's in, so long as we get the job done. When you think about it, who cares who's in, so long as we've got the best people going in and getting the jobs that need to be done in this great nation of Australia. Not that difficult, people. The left or right thing is really tiresome and makes absolutely no sense. It's who, how, why, when and where we are to get the job that Australians demand. Not that difficult. Write it down. It can be done. We've done it before and we'll do it again. Michael in Werribee, good morning to you.
12: Morning, Tony. Yes, Tony, the dog just woke me up, so it's a good time to talk, Tony.
0: Please, welcome along. What's the puppy's name again?
12: Buddy.
0: Buddy.
12: Buddy.
0: Morning, Buddy.
12: Buddy is about 8 years old. He's a bit older than me, Tony. We're ages together, so please. It's beautiful. Yes, Tony, yeah, Mark's got some good ideas, but... like you were saying, we've got to like keep the respect thing going a bit because I don't like what you were saying, you know, left, right and all that rubbish.
0: It's just bullshit. We're all in this together. And this left, right thing that somehow has just presented itself, and I don't know if it was post-COVID, this left, right thing, or whether it's the American model and we're all sort of, or whether it's people watch the Sky News or whatever that's called and it's divisive, it pretends to be divisive, and then people become quite animated about it.
12: Yeah, what's hate ever fixed, really?
0: Exactly.
12: John F. K. Tony had a fantastic quote: "Do not what is easy; do what is hard." We've done it because it's hard, you know.
0: Exactly right. And ask not what you can, what your country can do for you, but what you can do for your country.
12: I think at the moment with the new tax, it seems to be hard for the mum and dads, right, Tony? Because But they're competing, you know, they're hard earned over the years of working hard, trying to get that extra house for their child, the kids, right? Mm-hmm. But at the same time, inflation's got, houses have gone up like so much, they can't, young ones can't afford them. So we've seen that in our generation, haven't we, Tony? Like, you know, it's gone up compared to what we used to.
0: Very much.
12: I was able to buy a house for 20.
0: I absolutely agree. It's a real challenge, but it's not insurmountable.
12: No. But what I was thinking with the homes and everything now, they're going to build a lot of homes, right, because the incentives are still there.
0: Yeah.
12: But corporates are going to build them also because they like new homes, new units, whatever, because they get they don't do the capital gains. They do depreciation. So it's still going to be depreciation for them. So there's going to be a combination effect of new investors, right, mum and dads, like going into the in tradies, whatever, going into new homes and corporates. But the old homes, I think the new buyers will actually go in the old homes because they're going to be actually a bit cheaper now. What do you think, Tony? That might.
0: You mean older properties, older buildings themselves?
12: Established homes already. Like now they've taken away the tax incentives. They might drop in prices. So the young ones might be able to purchase those now instead of the corporates or whatever, like investors. So it might allocate, it might actually be the opposite of what Albo's thinking. I don't know. What if. You know what I mean, Tony?
0: Yeah. I don't know whether it's really that complicated. I mean, those of us that, you know, people want to get in and buy a home, whatever that home looks like, whether it's a $25 million mansion or whether it's a $800,000 property out the other side of Ballarat. It's about getting into that home and what you do to get in. You've got to get in at some point. You should be encouraged and there should be systems in place that allow you to get in for certainly the first time. And then when you're in the system, then you've got sort of a level of comfortability with which you can then embrace. That makes more sense to me than sometimes we overanalyze to paralyze. Michael, always good to yak. Thank you. In Ringwood, hello, Jack. Good morning.
13: G'day again, Tony. I want to make a couple of points here.
0: Please.
13: That are critical to this conversation. You have to make it attractive to invest, number one, whether that's overseas money or whether it's onshore money. Now, when you overtax people, that you're going to get less investment. Now, the other point I'll make is Australia's going to be facing a few more interest rate rises because our government at the minute, our Prime Minister, has been lying because they actually, over the next 5 years, our debt is increasing by at minimum at $35 billion year on year. Now, that puts pressure on the RBA, which will then be forced to be put more interest yep. rates up, which means more people will lose their homes. Now, the other point is, obviously, here in our state of Victoria, we've got a great premier who just loves to tax us to out of existence with land taxes and everything. And
0: dreadful.
13: And we've lost over the last 12 months at least 22,000 rental properties off the market, yet our Prime Minister decides we can continue to bring in a rate of immigrants at a rate that there's not enough houses for anybody, let alone our own people that are here right now. You know, we're in such a pickle, and then now he's going to shake down the elderly for $8 billion over 10 years, but he allows the CMFEU to probably Australia-wide wash probably $100 billion stealing from the hard-working businesses and people that work. This is the problem we've got right now because we've basically got a federal government that is actually a crime syndicate, and that's what's going on, and that's the truth.
0: Jack, I don't think anybody is unsure of what the situation in which we find ourselves. I think people are very clear about that. The question still remains, what do we do? So in other words, if Angus is at some point sooner rather than later in the role as Prime Minister, if Angus and Mount say they go into partnership with One Nation, are you convinced that Australia will ultimately, in the short to medium term, be better placed? And at what price?
13: 100%, because you have to not overtax businesses, and you have to make it incentivize companies to exist. You know, there's record insolvencies been going on since Mr. Albanese's been in government. There's been more companies and small business and bars all through the chain. You just got to drive down shopping strips, and there's more businesses closed up than you've ever seen. Businesses, there's been more business insolvencies since they've been in government. They've broken the record, mate. So, you know, if companies are closing, the only growth we've had is the public service, which has grown.
0: And you reckon they'd be changed around with a more conservative approach?
13: Well, if you overtax people, it's you get less. That is the case. It's like, you know, the Liberal policy is save 20% so that you've got money for a rainy day. Well, all of the Labor Party's done is actually raided that fund, that future fund that was supposed to service all of the pensioners of government, and they've just raided it. You know, they've spent money willy nilly on ridiculous things, and now we're in this pickle that is now coming after pensioners. You know, they'll be digging up the dead next and shaking out the trinkets. That they're desperate, they're getting for coin.
0: Gee, I hope you're wrong about that. So long as it's great, always good to talk to you, Jack. Thank you. I just hope that, and we all hope, that if and when there is a change, both federally and in the state of Victoria in particular, are you convinced that there is definitely a light at the end of the tunnel And what price will be, because you can back it in, there will be a price. This is not going to be an easy solution. If and when there is a change, both federally and in the state of Victoria, are you convinced, and on what basis are you convinced, that things will be better than they are now? And how long will that process take? 133693. Tony is not left. He is far, far left and doesn't have a problem with liars. Bruno, no, again, completely out of context. Wrong, wrong, wrong. Mark from Stawell wonders why he couldn't get elected to his local council. Seems pretty obvious. He needs to learn how to debate, how to think outside the square. We've only had two people. Can you blow that up for me, mate? Sorry. Two, that's the second one there. Thank you. We've only had two people vote for him, his mum and his docs. Thank you. Naive, go to Scandinavia and you'll see big taxing. It's a very good point. Investors, landlords have pushed up the price of housing. Change had to be made. I'll read that again. Investors, landlords have pushed up the price of housing. Change had to be made. It's not surprising from a young age we're told to look to the right, look to the left, and then look to the right again. It's a very good point. And when the road is clear of traffic, walk straight across the road. Don't run. Look to the left, look to the right, look to the left again. No, it was look to the right, look to the left, and then look to the right again. That's very funny. Phantom, you make me laugh. Julie and Joy will come to you straight after this.
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0: Now, the other thing, too, just on previous governments, you look at the Scott Morrison government, which lost emphatically in the end, that allowed for the Prime Minister to come through, Albanese. And here we are, we find ourselves having this conversation today on the 18th of May, 2026. Time flies when you're having fun. And so if you ask yourself the question, why did Scott Morrison, then Prime Minister, lose the election that allowed Anthony Albanese and the Labor Party to triumph? And I'll bet we'll have a whole lot of different answers. 133-693. 133-693. Given that people are sort of sometimes squealing and calling the incumbents dreadful names like clown, that's just not the sort of debate I think anybody really wants. It's childlike at best. 133-693. Julian, good morning.
1: Good morning, sir. I think I found it for you. Australia's first hijacking, Queensland, 1960, a TAA Lockheed Electra was hijacked by someone, and the captain was hero. He overpowered. You might find that on your TV, on your screen.
0: When we've got time, we'll do that. Sure.
1: 1960, of course, it was the 1960 TAA disaster off Mackay in Queensland. We killed a lot of school kids from Bundaberg with a flock of friendship. Then September 22, 1966, just 3 days before the St Kilda Collingwood Grand Final, TAA, a Viscount belonging to Anthony and A, crashed at Winton, far west Queensland. Mm. And again, another Viscount, December 31, Robertson Miller Airlines, Port Hedland, took off from Perth and crashed at Port Hedland.
0: Oh dear, dreadful.
1: So there's another one, DC-4, ANA, near Perth in 1950. But generally, we've had a good safety record in Australia.
0: Yeah, we have. And we should point out that when you think about people get alarmed by, and Nathan and I talk about this on the program from time to time, people get alarmed about aircraft crashes. But they pale into insignificance to the car crashes that we have each and every year. Every year around Australia.
1: That's you're quite correct on that. Now, I'd like to say something.
0: And yet we're seen more alarmed about the tragedy associated with, an aircraft. God forbid.
1: Of course. Yes. Now, I found out some old stores for you that you might remember. Berks, the ACTU store founded by Mr. Hawke in 1975. Lonsdale Street, Elizabeth. That's long gone.
0: What was it? What was the brand?
1: Burke's, the ACTU store. Yes, it's your store.
0: Oh, that's what it was. Burke's, wasn't it? I'd forgotten about Burke's. Yes.
1: About 1974, 75 when I worked at Meyer. Then we had a news agent in Port Melbourne and Bayside. There was a company called, not Moran's, it was called, Crofts.
0: Moran and Cato?
1: No, Crofts. C-R-O-F-T-S.
0: Right.
1: The man who owned the exchange, well, big chain Australia-wide, was associated with the old South Melbourne Football Club. Would anyone remember Crofts, Port Melbourne, South Melbourne?
0: I'm sure they would, Julian. I'm certain people would.
1: See, when I worked in Myers, we still had the people doing the lifts. They've long gone.
0: Oh, didn't you just love a great lift driver?
1: Yeah, they've long gone. Then we had across the road, we had a man at the old coal store who used to weigh you. Used to do the weights, remember? I think it was a penny or two pennies.
0: Inside the stores or on the street?
1: At front of the store, he used to weigh you and he used to pay maybe sixpence or 5 pence.
0: I vaguely remember that. Yeah, you could have your weight tested, even in all your clothes.
1: And remember the old coal store in Burke Street? They used to sell budgies down below and big guinea pigs and budgies and little pets they used to sell. Kittens.
0: Do some of those big centres now, do they still do, like Meyer, for example? They have that massive, massive food court downstairs.
1: Oh, which one? The Burke Street one?
0: Burke Street.
1: But the one in Burke Street was once the Target store. I think it's now a Kmart, isn't it?
0: But no, this was in Myer. So underneath in the basement of Myer was just this massive, my recollection from Taylor's. You wandered down there and get a bite to eat. It was cheap and cheerful in the day. Massive underneath, down in the basement.
1: Well, I'll tell you what else was underneath. The old Hotel in Australia was the Twin Cinemas, the Australia Twin.
0: They were. Weren't they so popular too, those cinemas just on Collins Street? Julian, we've run out of time. I'm sorry, got to move on. Tony Mac, Elbo bagged Morrison on a daily basis for not doing enough for and thought the pandemic. The once on government, he said, look at what we inherited. Again, can you blow that one up for me, mate? Oh, that's it, was it? Thank you. Well, that's the idea of, I guess that's the part of discourse, isn't it? And both sides will always do that. Morrison lost because he had all the Labor premiers against him. You can't see that with your eyes and ears closed. Bruno, I have no idea what that even means. Morrison lost because he had all the Labor premiers against him. Not at all true. Not at all true. He probably lost because for the most part, the statistics would say, women stopped voting for Scott Morrison.
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0: Oh, you want to see the emails? 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When fires are ravaging your country, taking a holiday is not very wise, especially as the Prime Minister. So all those sort of things, as curious as they were, and many of them were, to be honest, they were a little lightweight, but ultimately impacted, you know, on the history of conservative politics, in particular, the government of the day headed up by Scott Morrison. And ultimately, FEMA, the stats would show that women in particular moved away from Scott Morrison for reasons best known to themselves, but anybody who want to tell me why can, 133-693. But the debate has to continue. The discussion has to continue. For those of us, and there are many, who are looking forward for a new federal government and certainly in the state of Victoria, down the track, a new state government, like a cleansing, if you will, to move on to shine that light. Somewhere there's got to be light. And therefore the debate by definition will change. The narrative will shift and change. And so it should. But it's got to be positive. It's got to be uplifting. It's got to be motivational. And each of us has got to be assured that in 6 months, 12 months, 18 months, 2 years time, we'll in fact be in a better position than how it feels we are in right now. Come and join the conversation, 133-693, wherever you are, right across Australia. Rod, good morning to you.
4: Morning, Tony. Sorry for calling a second time.
0: Not at all. Go ahead. Fire.
4: With regard to your question about will a change of government do any better or not, I don't really want to talk about the federal parliament because I know the federal Parliament is fickle. Voters vote with their back pockets on that one. What I can tell you from history, as far as how long a change of government needs, they can't get it done in one term.
0: No, they can't.
4: And we saw that in Victoria. We saw that in Victoria when after 13 years of the Braxton Brumby governments, which did absolutely nothing except build Eastlink and the Geelong Bypass. That was the only two roads they built in 13 years. They stuffed around with the Westgate Freeway for 10 years and ended up putting the Montague Street exit back where it started. When the Napthine government got in, they had got one term. And you can't undo what's been done over multiple terms before you get in just one term. You need at least two. Because the first term you're in, all you're doing there is trying to form the strategy of how to undo the damage that you inherited in the next term of government when you're in.
0: And you spend the first 4 years complaining about the previous government.
4: Well, Mr. Chalmers is still doing that now, and he's been in power nearly 5 years, going on 5 years. He's still blaming the Morrison government.
0: That's right.
4: I've got news for him, especially considering the man has got a PhD in commerce. He should know that after the end of his first term, the previous government was his government.
0: Yeah.
4: So if he's going to blame anybody for the state of the country's finances, he has to blame himself. He needs to look in the mirror.
0: Yeah.
4: The other thing he needs to do is go back and revisit Economics 101, which he would have done on the way to his PhD in commerce, and go back and revisit the lessons that I did when I did my degree in commerce, in economics, to talk about the profit and loss statement, the income and expenditure statement, and a balance sheet.
0: Well, there's all of that, Rod, and then there's all the sort of various programs and projects right around Australia that you've got to say, well, we're no longer going to spend that. We're no longer going to spend the money on that. ABC, all those programs, hundreds, probably thousands of different programs that government supports around Australia. You pull those revenues in, and what damage, if any, does that do? Rob, we're behind, so we've got to do this. I'm humble apologies. Tone, your Don't Be a Dick campaign is, sorry, not original. Oh, I didn't know this. Jimmy Fallon on Fox Radio has been using that for years. Be a Republican, be a Democrat, just don't be a dick. Important to be original. Thank you, Reese. However, I still think it'll work in Australia.
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0: Oh, I've got to tell you, so many amazing emails, which I will get to at some point. Plenty of room for calls the other side. We've got nothing planned. It'll be all open line talk back the next half hour for Australia Overnight.
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33: Good morning, I'm Josh Bryant. The federal government is facing an uphill battle selling its budget in the first polls released since the financial blueprint. Two new opinion polls show voters are punishing the government, though surveyed by News Poll believe budget measures will be bad for the economy and make people worse off. The separate Resolve research shows that voters are angry Labor broke election promises, although more of those surveyed support the capital gains tax and negative gearing changes than oppose it. Labor's Housing Minister Claire O'Neill says it would have been surprising if the polls had gone in the other direction.
34: We want to make sure that Australians support the things our government's doing. We do need to do hard things though, and this budget contains quite a lot of them. You know, we need to constrain spending on the NDIS. We need to make sure that we're addressing the housing challenges confronting the country.
33: The US president is warning Iran the clock is ticking amid stalled talks to permanently end the conflict in the Middle East. Donald Trump has taken to social media to warn officials in Tehran they better get moving fast or, quote, there won't be anything left of them. Iranian state media reports that the US did not make any concrete concessions in response to its latest peace proposal. The United Arab Emirates has reported a drone strike near a nuclear power station, which has triggered a fire. The UAE's foreign minister calling the strike an unacceptable act of aggression, but it's not clear where the drone came from at this stage. The World Health Organization is warning the Ebola outbreak in Central Africa could get much larger, declaring it a public health emergency of international concern. There have been 246 suspected cases of Ebola and at least 80 deaths now reported in the Democratic Republic of Congo. It does not meet the criteria of a pandemic currently, but the agency is warning it could potentially be a much larger outbreak than what's currently being reported. WHO Director General Tedros Adhanom Ghebreyesus says they're releasing emergency funds to provide immediate support.
1: Priority actions include strengthening disease surveillance, active case finding and contact tracing, infection prevention and control in health facilities, expanding access to safe clinical care, and increasing laboratory testing capacity.
33: A number of health organisations, including the Cancer Council of Australia, are urging the government to hold firm on current anti-smoking measures as the issue goes before a Senate inquiry again today. In an open letter, the group is concerned that tobacco companies are trying to use the rise in the black market to get current tax levels relaxed. And the Federal Education Minister has reportedly pulled the plug on 13 research projects at Australian universities due to national security concerns. In finance, one Aussie dollar buying 71.4 US cents.
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33: West Coast has come from behind to upset the Giants by 17 points in the AFL, snapping a six-game losing streak for the Eagles. Earlier, St Kilda beat Richmond by 36. The Dockers, too good for the Bombers. The Panthers were too good for the Dragons in the first place last clash to wrap up Magic Round of the NRL, winning 28-6. The Warriors smashed the Broncos 42-12, but it came at a cost. Tana Boyd leaving the field with a knee injury. Coach Andrew Webster says they're waiting on scans to confirm a suspected ACL injury.
3: We're not riding him off yet, but early indications say that it could be.
33: The Knights beat the Titans 36-12, and Aussie Maya Joint has lost her match at the WTA event in Strasbourg in straight sets. That's the latest news and sport.
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33: Weather around the country. Canberra, rain, a top of 15 degrees. Melbourne, a shower or two expected with a high of 17. Sydney, rain increasing through the day and a top of 23. Brisbane, rainy and 22. Partly cloudy conditions in Perth and a top of 23 degrees. Adelaide, a shower or two and 19. Hobart, cloudy conditions and a high of 16 degrees. Darwin, a shower or two and a top of 30.
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4: Thanks for listening in today. You may recall towards the end of April, we spoke to Jeff Cosgrove, and he's a grain farmer in Minganew in the Midwest. Spoke to Jeff, and he was pretty understated, like a lot of farmers are, about the issue with mice. At the time, Jeff told us the toxicity, the strength of the baits that were being used on the mice had been reduced, and this was causing dramas. We now see a fully blown mouse plague in Morawa in the Midwest. Karen Chappell is the Shire President, but she's also a farmer in Morawa, and she joins me now. G'day, Karen.
6: Morning, Simon.

0: it's a daily event to collect your dead mice. And then from the farmer's perspective, it's just such a concern. We're putting our crops in, we're baiting, but the bait is not working. So crops, I have got vision of crops coming out of the ground and then being eaten. Mm. So the APVMA delaying their decision on whether the farmers can go to 50 grams is having the impact that they are responsible for.
1: It's that simple, is it, Karen? Just increase the dosage. Is that right?
0: It is. Well, if it's that simple, that will also, I mean, if the dosage is stronger, that a lot more mice will die in our paddocks and stop invading our town site. So from our shire is providing baits to our community members, and Jackie, or Minister Jarvis, announced yesterday that the state government's going to assist local governments in that cost and in the clean-up, because there's a clean-up as well. Mm. There's dead carcasses everywhere, Simon, and they've got to be dealt with appropriately. There is a real risk of there being a health issue unless all of this is done in the best way possible.
1: Mm. So
0: you saw those photos. I mean, you can imagine living with that.
1: Oh, I couldn't. I've got the one mouse in the house at the moment, Carol, and it's the 10-year-old is having conniptions over it. The mice that are dying and that you have to sweep up, you and your neighbours have to sweep up every morning, are they being killed by the baits?
0: Well, some people are baiting. Yep. No, that's not the bait that the farmers are asking for. The bait that the farmers are asking for, the strength to be increased, is for paddock use. That's for out in the broadacre paddock. It's not for household use.
1: Yep.
0: So the baits that are being used in the household, the baits that you buy from the local hardware store, they are the baits that are safer for the wildlife, which is everybody's concerned about. But at the end of the day, I think human life is at risk here at the moment as well.
1: Yeah.
0: And that has to be considered. So some people are trapping, some people are baiting, and there are people that don't wish to use baits. But at the end of the day, everybody's doing the best they can, whether it be buckets or wire traps or, you know, baits. Everybody's doing the best they can, but they are just collecting huge amounts, hundreds of mice on a daily basis and trying to discard of them.
1: Economically, in Morrow, has the horse bolted?
0: Well, it could have to some degree. I mean, our farmers have gone, they have, I mean, we're already facing increased costs in fertiliser and fuel. And then everybody who's baited on their farms. I mean, it's not, when I talk about you have to bait, so you have to have an extra employee, you have to have extra equipment to spread the bait. So there's that, you know, increased cost for that. And then you grow your grain, you sow your grain or your seed, it grows and it's eaten. I mean, seriously. What do you do? We don't have a crop now.
1: Yeah,
0: we sit there and we think, I mean, we live on a wing and a prayer most of the time because of the weather.
1: Mm.
0: But this is an added concern that's putting stress upon all of us. And from an economic perspective, and I've read, I've been reading quite a lot about mice plagues in the eastern states in recent years, and they've got a measured cost, and it is millions when there is no crop growing. And there's also, I've been reading about the diseases and the illnesses that can come from a mice plague.
1: Yep.
0: And all of those, we've got good reason to be concerned. And we had actually, I mean, the health department has sent an officer tomorrow or this week, an environmental scientist came tomorrow or this week to have a look and consider and have, you know, see what we are actually facing. And I do appreciate that. But it really, it's the APVMA that really need to look at this urgently, not just start to, we'll get around to it when we're ready, by which time it'll be harvest.
1: Yeah, gotcha. All right. Karen, I'm sorry we're not talking in better circumstances, but we will try and put the vision up so that people who live in the city like I do get a better understanding of just how bad it is for you guys as people, but also for your businesses, you know. And it does sit outside government, but it goes to this notion that the state and federal governments have kind of given up on regional folk, I think.
0: Well, I mean, we are getting some support, but Simon, please stop being precious about one mouse. Get over it.
1: It's not me. Believe me, it's not me. She's 10 and she's very important, very forceful. Hey, thanks, Karen.
0: Better not have a holiday at our house.
1: Yeah. Well, better.

0: I don't think I was shot with a vision. Karen, we're laughing, but it's a serious matter. But I appreciate your time today.
1: Thanks, Simon. Bye-bye.
0: See ya, Karen Chappell. She's a farmer. The footage is extraordinary. So I showed it around the office today to my colleagues and my mates, and there's people going, well, I can't watch any more of that. So jumping in and out of food bins, feed bins, around silos, across the road, people just out around the house, food be up in the morning. You know those dustpans you get from Bunnings, those Nilex ones, full of dead mice.
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0: Thanks for listening in. Did the budget and reply of this week influence your vote? We heard Angus Taylor talking two of the big takeout or takeaway items that caught my eye and probably our listeners' ears. Taylor's promised one of the biggest cuts to overseas migration in Australian history and will tie immigration intake to new housing builds. And the other one is he would scrap net zero agency, possibly scrapping electric vehicle tax breaks and other climate incentives. Topics our listeners have been phoning us about en masse. Michael Packie is our federal political editor and joins us now. G'day, Michael.
11: G'day, Simon.
0: They were the two big takeouts for us. Maybe let's go to the migration issue first. What did he say? What was the details there, Michael?
11: Well, this is the thing. I think that there's a lot of thought bubbles and a lot of kite flying that's going on here with the opposition. They decided to put out a whole bunch of policies out there in this budget reply last night, Angus Taylor did, and I think they're just going to see what sticks, and they're going to have to finalise and really look at the detail of how stuff would work. In terms of migration, what they're saying is that they would cut the migration rate and link the migration rate to new home builds. rates. Exactly how that would work, we don't really know. How much lower should the migration rate be cut? Well, we don't know that number. He's saying, Angus Taylor is saying it would be lower than it currently is and lower than what Labor's proposing, but he won't put a firm number on it at all. So that remains to be seen. And it is interesting with the whole issue of migration. I've noticed that this morning as lobby groups and various other organisations have been responding to the budget, for example, the business community and the master builders and those sorts of people, as they've been responding to what Angus Taylor has had to say, while they've generally welcomed some of the policies that he outlined last night, one thing they do come back to is migration, because they are worried that if the cuts to migration are too deep, there won't be enough people to do various work, for instance, building homes. Mm. So it's going to be a balancing act for Angus Taylor. On one hand, he does want to cut migration, but on the others, you also still need people coming through to help you do some of the work that you need and get some of those workers in the country to help build homes and do other jobs. So that'll be
0: as long as they've got somewhere to live, I think. Hey,
11: well, that's right. Mm, that's right. And this is what I suppose the point that Angus Taylor is making is saying that the migration rate needs to be linked to home builds, but you need someone to build those homes. So. Yeah. I think that that's what's going to be the challenge for him as well. The other thing with migration, and it's something that they flagged yesterday and he confirmed it in last night's budget reply, is that the only people that would receive welfare benefits would be Australian citizens. And he highlighted 17 welfare benefits, which he says currently go to migrants. And he believes that migrants who are not Australian citizens should not receive these benefits. The only benefit that he believes migrants should receive is healthcare. But again, this raises some questions that you've got a lot of permanent residents in Australia. These are people that are on the waiting list to become Australian citizens. They're contributing to the nation's wealth, these permanent residents, but they would not be allowed to access welfare benefits either. Mm. All they could access is healthcare.
0: Healthcare, yeah. Well, we've got one of the guys on the plane today. I don't know if it's a male or a female,
11: yep.
0: Michael, but they are a permanent resident and not a citizen. So four Australian citizens on the hand of Irish plane, one Kiwi and one permanent resident. So that's one of those that he might be taking out of the picture. How easy would it be? How long is a piece of string, Michael? How easy would it be to just chuck net zero in the bin?
11: Well, I don't think it'll be easy at all. And this is, again, it's easy to say that you want to stop net zero, you want to close various climate departments. But the reality is a lot of these departments have been in place for decades, right? And there is obviously a bureaucracy around them, but there's also billions of dollars in investment as well. So the question's going to be that if they do decide to, abolish net zero or scrap some climate and energy, well, not energy programs as such, but more climate programs, well, they're also got to look at the money that's involved in that in terms of how many jobs are on the line as a result of various renewable energy projects that are already underway.
0: Yep.
11: You know, if you're going to scrap a project, do you have to compensate the people that have invested in it? So these are all questions that I think are legitimate and do need to be answered. Mm. It's easy to say we're going to scrap this, we're going to scrap that, but I think it's then harder to actually unwind some of these projects and some of these policies.
0: Yeah, and I guess it goes to your definition of what an opposition should do, doesn't it, Michael? We've long known that opposition don't have government departments at their backs. They don't have Treasury. They don't have the ability to cost some of these things, but they do have the ability to contest ideas and provide an alternative voice. And I think that's what we probably saw this week. What, Michael, what about this general notion? I've noticed the pundits over the last couple of days saying the Albanese slash Jim Chalmers budget suggested looking after wage earners, whereas Angus Taylor's response seems to look after people who own things and invest in things.
11: Yeah, obviously, that's, I think, true. And I think that that goes to, you know, what the coalition stands for. It obviously stands more for entrepreneurship and business and to help businesses. But as for the government, I think that they are also going to start struggling, to sell, this notion of reining in capital gains tax discount, negative gearing and those sorts of things. And I think they are starting to come under some pressure on those issues, and also the issue of family trusts, putting a 30% tax on family trusts from mid-2028. And also, I noticed that some of the papers, The Australian, has done a little bit of a deep dive in that policy, and they also believe that an inheritance tax could be coming on board as part of the Labor government's policy on family trust. So I think there's going to be a little bit more debate around that. Now, one thing that the government is saying is some of these policies, like reining in capital gains and reining in, obviously, negative gearing, those sorts of policies, by reining them in, they believe that'll free up billions of dollars to offer workers an ongoing tax cut or tax offset of $250. Well, the opposition last night tried to beat that and saying that it would offer all workers, or most workers, a tax cut of about $1,000 over 4 years.
0: Okay.
11: So, yep. You know, you do have these competing plans out there. You've got these competing tax plans. And I think some of them, if they're not sold well, I think can get lost in translation.
0: Yep. Michael, thank you. I know you've had a big week. Have you had time to get to the gym?
11: Not yet. I haven't this week, actually. No, I haven't.
0: Come on, mate. Look after
11: yourself.
0: It's got
11: to happen. Maybe tomorrow.
0: Yeah, 2 days in a row, Saturday and Sunday. Thanks for always being available. Thanks for talking to our listeners, Michael.
11: Good on you, Simon.
0: See you, mate. Michael Packey. Did the budget and reply influence your vote? Michael Packey, our federal political editor. Yes, the 10, the no's are 29. G'day, Norm. How are you?
12: Oh, g'day. Look, hi, Simon. Haven't got my argument all together, but really, this Canberra Press Gallery, I exclude your correspondent, they're fighting a desperate rearguard action. They're trying to pin down the opposition leader to specific numbers now. What about their numbers? The government in the next 10 years is going to build 60,000 new homes, aren't they? And yet, as Mr. Taylor pointed out last night, 500,000 people have come in. When what the government's plan is, a drop in the bucket. And then also to say, oh, if we don't have migration, who's going to build the houses? Oh, so we've never had builders here. I mean, if we sort out our priorities, why can't a government get apprenticeships going? Is he saying that we've never built houses without migrants? I mean, it seems to be... It's crazy. And also the renewables business, there is apparently $1 trillion or something that hasn't been included in the budget. If you're throwing, we cannot even use our uranium here. It's against the law. Hmm. Is he saying that we should keep throwing billions and billions of bad money away, or just call a halt to it and get sensible?
0: I haven't heard the figure of $1 trillion off the budget papers, Norm, but I appreciate, as always, I appreciate your thoughts. 133-882, some thoughts from Norm there. Have we built houses without migrants? You know, migrants, right back into the 50s in my living memory, 50s, 60s, 70s, grano workers and the like, you know, concreters, people who built houses were often Europeans, weren't they? Italians.
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28: Hi, John Hammond here from Hammond Legal. 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We talk law and all subjects related and unrelated, so be sure to tune in. I'll be there ready to take your calls.
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15: A Jeff of Warwick, or as the smallest Beaumont likes to call it, Warwick, Jeff of Warwick. I've got a great idea. Why don't we get two coroners? Says Jeff. Yeah, it might be resourcing. Jeff, I agree. Greg says, time to get Minister Booty for Ministers of Birth, Death and Marriage on the program. Time for straight talk to fix this delay. And Brandon says, median time's even worse, isn't it? It only takes one anomaly to skew a mean average, but the median is in the middle of the data set. Completely correct, Brendan. Thank you. Ben says reading is an industrious waste of time, says Ben. Well, what does it mean that Boffin's Bookshop, arguably our best bookstore in the city, has closed down? Dr. Margaret Merger is a literacy expert and joins us now. Hi, Margaret. How are you?
29: Hi, Simon. I'm great, thanks.
15: Look, and we know Bill and Lou really well here at this station. They have advertised with us. They've been on the show. They're complete book nuts, these two. So it's either a commercial decision or a, you know, CBD rental. But what does it say about reading, do you think?
29: Look, it's really unfortunate. And, you know, it's a sign of the times in the sense that there's been a real devaluing of, you know, what reading means for us as individuals in the current climate. And it's gotten to the point where, you know, reading books is seen as a kind of an outdated thing, along with perhaps, you know, preparing your dinner by rubbing some rocks together to generate fire. There's not that understanding.
15: Come on,
29: Margaret. We still need these skills, and they're actually more important than ever. So what we know from the research is that the deep reading experience of reading books really offers a lot in terms of, you know, what we already know around vocabulary and spelling and reading comprehension. But, you know, even more importantly, in 2026, when everyone's on ChatGPT every 2 seconds, we need to be able to evaluate the credibility of outputs, and we need to be able to activate critical thinking in order to do that. Now, we already have research coming out showing that this regular habit of using generative AI is, you know, impacting on people's levels and application of critical thinking.
15: Mm-hmm.
29: And we need to have these deep book reading experiences in order to build these skills. It's not a time where we can afford to lose them. When we look at, you know, what's happening in the world, we, you know, geopolitical political decisions. We need to be able to really actively engage decision makers that are making good choices about how we live our lives.
0: Yeah. And I don't want to be sort of all preachy about this. You're singing for the choir here, Margaret, because I'm a reader. And I talked to my gang about it today. For me to read, I've got to take myself into another spot, sit down in a different place and make myself do it. Because it's otherwise, you're right, you're just on the couch and you're on the phone. It's a different part of your intellect, isn't it?
29: Absolutely. And, you know, it's the same as, you know, if I wanted to become a marathon runner, I couldn't just, you know, turn up tomorrow and give it a crack. It would be pretty funny for all involved to watch me staggering over the line 5 hours after everyone else. You know, if you want to be able to apply that sustained attention, and that is why research also links the reading of books to building that attentional capacity. Now, exactly as you say, you know, scrolling is so tempting, you know, it's enjoyable, you know, entertaining. We get the immediate kind of reward system.
0: Dopamine.
29: But it's on a very, exactly, and it's on a very shallow level though. So if we're constantly training our brains to only be able to kind of apply on a shallow level, when we come to having to think deeply and critically and reason through complex problems and not just rely on, you know, a large language model to do that for us, we really need to be building in, you know, book reading into our lives.
0: Boffin's closure notwithstanding, Margaret, you see plenty of people at an airport buying a book, and you still see the big bookstores, the cheaper bookstores, the pulp bookstores around our city full of people every single day. So there's some light there, isn't there?
29: Yeah, absolutely. But unfortunately, if we look at the most recent ABS data looking at who's actually doing the book reading, it's heavily skewed towards the older populations. So younger people are just not being, you know, necessarily inculcated with the understanding of what, you know, the experience can offer them. And one of the big reasons for that is our school libraries are so poorly funded. It means that, you know, students aren't necessarily, unless they're very wealthy, you know, going to schools that have, you know, really great engaging books that appeal to the wide range of interests that young people have. And they also often don't have teach librarians who can give really good quality advice and match, you know, the book to the child so that there's a likelihood that it will be an enjoyable experience. I mean, you're not going to get off the phone or get off the gaming device if it's not going to be an enjoyable experience. So we need those professionals and we need those resources and we need the bookstores open, you know, to fuel these kinds of facilities. But in Australia, there's not the same understanding. So for example, in the US at the moment, there's a really strong push to kind of address these issues. The UK Department of Education also has a 2023 version of the reading framework. England's introducing mandated school libraries for primary school. So there's stuff happening elsewhere, but we just can't seem to get the same kind of momentum happening in Australia.
0: Yeah. What are you reading at the moment?
29: What am I not reading at the moment? It's probably a better question. I'm reading the most recent Tana French book that came out, and it's kind of a creepy thriller set in Ireland, and it's you know, part of a series, and it's pretty magnificent.
0: Yeah. I'm reading, speaking of enjoyable reading, I'm reading Schindler's List at the moment.
29: That's
0: a lot of fun, Margaret.
29: That'll make you lively and optimistic.
0: Oh, my God. I just feel I need to. I've obviously seen the film, but I think I need to read it. One more question. Is Audible having an influence? Listening.
29: And that's a good question. And, you know, it does also offer benefits. Obviously, it's a different, you know, cognitive experience when we're listening. But, you know, there are benefits from listening to audiobooks that you, as an avid kind of print book reader, would understand, like times you popped up with really bizarre pronunciation for a word you've read over and over again but never heard pronounced out loud. Obviously, if you're an avid consumer of audiobooks, you're not going to be having the same problem. So, you know, there are definitely things to kind of, you know, balance out in terms of benefit there as well. So if you enjoy it, absolutely do it.
0: Complimentary, isn't it? Margaret, great chat. Thank you. Go well. Enjoy your book.
29: Thanks. My pleasure, Simon. Have a good day.
0: See you, Margaret Merger, Dr. Margaret Merger, a literacy expert.
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0: Thanks for listening in. Thanks to Grant's Car Stereo. Let's do this. Hi, Chris.
17: G'day, mate. How you going?
0: Very well. How are you?
17: I'm excited.
0: Yeah, I can tell. Good to see you.
17: Yeah,
0: good to see you. We have a question for you today around Eurovision.
17: Yeah.
0: We are chasing Chris Murphy's top five songs by European artists or acts, excluding the United Kingdom.
17: I thought that was quite challenging at first, but then because it was early morning and I was having my early morning routine with Sherry, drinking a cup of coffee and discussing what I could do, she had some belter ideas, so it ended
0: She's very good, isn't she?
17: She's very good.
0: Yeah.
17: And so you, I mean, a lot of them were from New Zealand, so no, I'm just kidding, babe. I'm kidding. I'm just kidding.
0: 133-882. Let's kick it off. Eurovision. You're in, you're out, you're a fan.
17: I quite like it. I think it's gone a little on the crazy side over the years. Some would argue it's always been crazy. But you know, you love our song Rise.
0: Your song Rise.
17: We actually put that forward for Eurovision maybe 2 years ago, something like that. And they wrote back saying, well, we don't think we're going to do have a contestant this year and, you know, blah, blah, blah, blah. Basically, we're not looking at anything. Then all of a sudden, Delta Goodrum's doing it.
0: Yeah, all right.
17: I feel like you're giving me a line, Simon.
0: Oh, I think I do. I think they did give you a line. Can we find Rice?
27: Yeah, of course.
0: Let's try and find Rice.
17: Oh, I wasn't pitching for that.
0: It'll put people in the right
17: place. It's a great Eurovision song, don't you reckon?
0: I think it would.
17: Yeah.
0: I think it's a great uplifting aspirational song. It's my favourite Murphy Courtney Brothers song. Hey, did I see that he's playing Billy Joel, three Billy Joel gigs?
17: Yeah, he is.
0: Hey.
17: He's had some amazing news that his PET scan came back and said that his cancer has gotten a little bit reduced.
0: No, really?
17: Yeah, I mean, it's still pretty full on, but it's for us, it's a bit of hope, you know?
0: Hello, Court, if you're listening. So he's playing, I think, at Lyrics Underground. He's got three gigs where he's playing the songs of Billy Joel, isn't he?
17: Yeah, he is. I can't remember where they all are. He's done one of them already, I think, at Ellington's.
0: Oh, Ellington's? Okay.
17: Has he? It's coming up anyway.
0: We'll look it up. Hello, Court, if you're listening in. What's your number? We've got some Rise first.
27: Yeah.
0: How good is this? How good is this?

0: a funny story, but when we were writing, I wrote that with my friend Travis, and we were working on the track, and he was shied away from doing the lyrics, so that was kind of my job. So we'd been working on it for the day, and he gave me the track. He said, take that away and write the lyrics. So I wrote the lyrics and went back the next week, and I sort of sang it over the top for him. It was the first time he was hearing it. He actually got a little teary.
1: Did he? Yeah.
0: Yeah.
1: It's that sort of song.
0: Yeah, I thought that was quite beautiful.
1: And that
0: quite
1: is cool.
0: Reaction.
1: That's, you play it live. I know I've seen you play it live on your guitar, but, that is Courtney, isn't it? Singing that?
0: No, that's me.
1: That's you.
0: Yeah.
1: Are you the guy from the air conditioning ad?
0: I am. No, that's Courtney. I do the talk over that. That was also a funny story. A friend of ours, Mark Donahue, we do our production stuff together and jingles and all that sort of stuff. And, so I had the job to go in there and do it. And I said to Courtney, he wasn't feeling well. And I said, we'd pick his spirits up. I said, come and join us. But knowing full well that if I had him in the studio, we wrote the jingle and putting it down. I said, righto, mate, you go and sing it. Oh, I can't sing. No, I won't. I goes, no, go and do it. And he sang a blinder. It sounds great. Mm. So then I got relegated to Total Air for the air, all your air conditioning needs. Total Air.
1: Some of the parts. That song sounds really good over a 2,000-watt speaker playing out over the lake at Carey Valley, I can tell you. Gave that a burl a couple of weeks ago.
0: Sounds fun.
1: What's your number five European song, please, Murph?
0: Okay, I remember this song from when I was a kid, and I loved it then. And then it's funny, years and years later, our little boy, Josh, well, he's a big boy now, he's 27, but when he was a little boy, I'd been playing it, and it became his favourite song too. So it's by a German group called Freiheit. Do you remember Freiheit?
1: I don't know.
0: Oh, no. You'll recognise this song. It's a belter, so it made number five on my list.

0: Scooties.
1: Oh, it's nice, isn't it? Symphonic.
0: Yeah. Peak. I remember singing that at the, like the Wanneroo show.
2: Okay.
0: This is not long after I was on Australian Idol. I don't know if I ever told you that. And back when people
1: you may have mentioned it back, in passing.
0: Back when people used to watch it. Anyway, so not long after I
1: don't mention it, the war. I did once, but I think I got away with it.
0: Yeah, and we had like so many schools. It was like I don't know, 4,000 kids in the choir because they had like you know 40 schools or something. It was incredible.
1: Yeah,
0: doing that song.
1: I know why you like it. It's not reminiscent of two other big bands that you like, ELO and
0: the Beatles,
1: the boys. From Liverpool. Let's go to the phones, Murph. European songs and or European acts that you like. G'day, Colin.
3: Yeah, morning, guys. 1973, when I was a youngster like you, Bowie,
0: yep.
3: This was Radar Love by Golden Earring.
1: All right.
0: Okay, so yeah. I didn't even know they were Dutch.
1: No, I didn't know they were Dutch.
0: Okay.
1: I didn't. Thanks, Cole. Good on you, mate.

0: than the cover.
1: Yep.
0: Who did the cover?
1: I don't know. Oh, I heard that one.
0: I thought it was the big 80s one. They play that instead of that.
1: Okay.
0: Don't they? Yeah. Or am I just remembering things wrong? Like,
2: It's 27 and a half minutes past 11. It's the voice of Chris Murphy forgetting who he is, where he was brought up, and why he's here today.
0: Yeah. Why are we here, Bob?
2: Good question.
0: Quite philosophical.
2: What's your number four, please, Murph? European songs today, or European acts?
0: Okay, it might be a little bit of a cliche, but I don't care.
2: Mm-hmm.
0: And I've seen a little documentary on these guys.
2: Right.
0: And in the doco, two of them still, like, speak Swedish. They don't even bother with English. I think the main guy speaks a bit of English. Okay. So, Aha, who are Norwegian, and their big hit, Take On Me, but they also had Sun Always Shines on TV, I think.
2: Right.
0: But Take On Me, what a banger.
2: Oh, brilliant. Love it. Here we go.
0: Always reminds me of either a blue light disco or the roller skating rink.
2: Yeah. I don't know why.
0: Too old, but
2: I can't explain this. It makes me think of Albany.
0: Really?
2: Mm. Heard it a lot on a holiday in Albany.
0: Yeah.
2: Reminds me of Albany.
0: What a shame.
2: Mm.
0: I really like it.
2: I love it. I like it too. What I like about it is your daughter and my daughters and my kids love this song. Got a real, real big reboot.
0: Yeah. I play it live. I do it like a little acoustic rendition. Or I even get the high notes.
2: Do you?
0: Yeah. I'll show
2: Why
0: you.
2: Why don't I know that? I should know that.
0: Not that bit.
2: Look at you. Look at you go. A couple of people have asked, where can you hear Rise by the Murphy Brothers? It's on,
0: all your favourite streaming platforms.
2: Spotify, got Spotify and Apple Music.
0: Yep, and it's on YouTube and all the other ones as well, Deezer. And if, I don't know, if you play vinyl or compact disc, we still have those available too if you want to go to our website.
2: It's available in the foyer. Yep. Murph's Magical Mystery Tour rolls on. Thanks to Grant's Castero, Russell Road in Morley. Hello, Grant. Thank you, mate, for looking after Chris and myself today. Sat-navs, reversing cameras, proximity sensors, a great cup of coffee and a ripper bloke. And as it says in the promo, if you want the music to sound better in your car, if you want Rise by the Murphy Brothers to play
0: even better than
2: even
0: it does.
2: Better, yeah. At 190 decibels, go and see Grant at Grant's Car Stereo. Thanks, mate. Thanks for having us today.
0: He's a good bloke.
2: What's your number three, please, Chris?
0: Okay, my number three is by a Swedish group.
2: Mm-hmm.
0: I know what you're thinking already, but I saved them for number one.
2: Mm.
0: Roxette.
2: Mm.
0: You know, I think it probably got bagged a little. It was a bit poppy, bubblegummy type thing, but some pretty banging songs.
2: Mm.
0: So the one I chose is probably my favourite of theirs, but I want to go back to the first hit in a second because I think it's hilarious. Mm-hmm. So this is my choice by Roxette, Swedish group.

0: pretty cool. Tasty electric guitar.
1: My word, there is, Chris. Yeah. Sounds good. That sounds good on a Grant's car stereo.
0: It would sound amazing. Yeah.
1: Well done. So Ace of Base. You haven't mentioned Ace of Base so far.
0: No, and I probably won't. I've got to be honest. I probably won't. So that's Joyride, which I also I wanted to say that the two things he got in that song were "Hello, You Fool, I Love You."
1: Yeah.
0: Is his girlfriend at the time had a day job and he was sleeping in and he went down to his piano to write songs for the day and she'd left a note, "Hello, you fool, I love you."
1: Nice.
0: Said, well, that's cool. And then he read that McCartney had said writing songs with John Lennon was like going on a joyride. So he married those two concepts and came up with the song.
1: Wow.
0: Yeah. All but right. I wanted to say, being Swedish, I don't know that his concept of the English language worked every single time.
1: Yeah.
0: Listen to this for a second.
1: Yeah.
0: This is from The Look. Walking like a man, hitting like a hammer. She's a juvenile scam, never was a quitter. Tasty like a raindrop. She's got the look. That's the one that gets me. Tasty like a raindrop. When have you ever in your life gone, hey, how's that cannoli? Oh, mate. Tasty like a raindrop.
1: Yeah. That's,
0: How's the limoncello? Oh, mate. Tasty like a raindrop.
1: Yeah, lost something in translation.
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1: It's like the bosses are listening. Hi, Lexi.
14: Hello, Simon. How are you, mate?
1: I'm going well, mate. What do you got for us?
14: I had two. I had to whittle it down to one, but the one that missed out was Lou Bagan Mumbo number 5.
1: Oh, yeah. Nice.
0: Thank God.
14: And the winner with an absolute belter is Nina 99 Red Luff Balloons.
1: Yeah. Nice, Lexi.
0: Well done, yeah.
1: Yeah.
0: This was on our shortlist this morning, Sherry and
1: was
0: I
1: it?
0: Discussing. Yeah.
1: Yeah, okay.
0: I remember seeing
1: her. Who got
0: the
1: final say, Sherry?
0: I did. It's my it's my segment. I just let you on it, Simon.
1: I think Sherry got it. Lexi, thank you, mate. Here we go.

0: guys. You know, when it slows down, you're thinking,
1: yeah, I like that too. Thanks, Lexi. These are good, folks. So what's your number two, please, Chris?
0: My number two is, this was fun. This was Sherry's idea. Bjork.
1: Mm.
0: I think it's pronounced Bjork. Am I right?
1: Bjork. Yeah.
0: It looks like Bjork, but it's Bjork. And, we just love that track. It's so quiet.
1: Yes.
0: She's a quirky little poppet, isn't she?
1: She sure is. We're going to play, we're going to play the sound of her punching a journalist.
0: Oh,
1: at the Thai airport.
0: Yeah!
1: Here she is. Here's Bjork, courtesy of Sherry and Chris.

0: have a fit. This guy is coaching. I got hit. There's no mistake.
1: I love it. I love it.
2: It's like when Troy from Collie rings up.
1: Yeah. It's like Yoko, if she worked a bit harder, could have come up with something like that.
3: No, she's a bit more well trained.
1: Yeah.
4: Do you know something, Bother? You could sound like Björk if you tried hard enough.
2: 14 and a half to midday. Would you like to hear Björk in an airport doing her bit?
1: Very much
2: and
1: so.
2: And the lead into this is the journalist said, "How was your flight, Miss Björk?" And then this happened.
1: No way.
2: James and I have always played that, haven't we?
3: Yeah, laid straight, both lefts and rights,
1: wow.
3: Right into her.
1: Combat. So she just had a bad flight.
3: Yes. Yes.
2: Did not being in Thailand. What's your number one, please?
1: My number one, I guess, is fairly obvious because ABBA are one of the best known European bands of all time. But what a catalogue of songs. Those two blokes knew how to write a tune. And one of my favourites, well, if not my favourite, is The Winner Takes It All.
2: Mm.
1: So I chose that as my number one. Yeah.
2: Mm.
1: The Winner Takes It All.
2: Why this out of all the ABBA songs?
1: I think it's a beautiful melody and it's quite melancholy and the lyrics are kind of melancholy as well. Mm. Yeah. The Winner Takes It All. The Loser gets nothing. Gets nothing.
2: You nearly made me say it. Here we go.
1: Even if you just wrote the intro, you'd be happy, wouldn't you?
2: Do not under any circumstances.
1: I will be. You know I will be.
2: Thing
1: I'm
2: in
1: going
2: song.
1: To.
2: If you do, James.
5: I don't want to talk.
2: I know what to do.
5: About things we've gone through. Though it's hurting me.
1: Mm-hmm. Who hurt you? Who hurt you?
5: Now it's history.
4: I want you to touch my marker.
2: Oh.
5: I play for my cards.
2: Rest that man. Completely.
5: And that's what you
2: 100%
5: do.
2: Inappropriate.
5: Nothing more to say.
1: Look, if it's funny once, it's funny a whole bunch of times.
5: No more race to play.
1: Here we go.

0: good.
1: Yeah, it's starting to feel good. Just get the groove on.
0: Good musos when they, as well as, you know, the four.
1: Yeah.
0: Good backing musos, just solid, tight.
1: Similar to those, any of those bands, Queen or, you know, the Beatles or any of those ones where you just go four people that worked perfectly together. No one was dead weight. Everyone was perfect ingredient to the final.
0: I think they played, when I was at school, they played a matinee show at the Entertainment Centre. They played in the middle of the day because such was their audience. And my mate went from primary school and he came back and the drummer had given him his drum sticks and they were in a plastic bag, like a... They didn't have a mark on them. Like this.
1: Oh, brand new.
0: Yeah.
1: He said, just give him the fresh ones.
0: Is that your Swedish?
1: Yeah, I was hopeless, wasn't it? Yeah. Because I'm doing the monkey thing. I'm just thinking nothing but German at the moment.
2: 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People you know, news you can trust, opinions that matter on 6PR. 6PR.
3: The federal government is facing an uphill battle selling its budget in the first poll since the financial blueprint. Those surveyed by News Poll believe budget measures will be bad for the economy and make people worse off. The separate Resolve research shows voters are angry Labor broke its election promises, although more support changes to capital gains tax and negative gearing than oppose it. Labor's Housing Minister Claire O'Neill says it would have been surprising if the polls had gone in the other direction.
4: We want to make sure that Australians support the things our government's doing. We do need to do hard things though, and this budget contains quite a lot of them. You know, we need to constrain spending on the NDIS. We need to make sure that we're addressing the housing challenges confronting the country.
3: The US president is warning Iran the clock is ticking amid stalled talks to permanently end the conflict in the Middle East. Donald Trump has taken to social media to warn officials in Tehran to better get moving fast or, quote, there won't be anything left of them. Iranian state media reports the US did not make any concrete concessions in response to the latest peace proposal. The United Arab Emirates has reported a drone strike near a nuclear power station, which has triggered a fire. The UAE's foreign minister has called the strike an unacceptable act of aggression, but it's not clear where the drone came from at this stage. The World Health Organization is warning the Ebola outbreak in Central Africa could get much larger after declaring it a public health emergency of international concern. There have been 246 suspected cases of Ebola and at least 80 deaths reported in the Democratic Republic of Congo. It does not meet the criteria of a pandemic, but the agency warns it could potentially be a much larger outbreak than what is currently being reported. WHO Director General Dr. Tedros Ghebreyesus says they are releasing emergency funds to provide immediate support.
5: Priority actions include strengthening disease surveillance, active case finding and contact tracing, infection prevention and control in health facilities, expanding access to safe clinical care, and increasing laboratory testing capacity.
3: The Federal Education Minister has reportedly pulled the plug on 13 research projects at Australian universities over national security fears.
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3: Checking sport, West Coast has come from behind to upset the Giants by 17 points in the AFL. It snaps a six-game losing streak for the Eagles. Earlier, St Kilda beat Richmond by 36 points. The Dockers too good for the Bombers. In netball, the Swiss sports Romelda Aiken-George's milestone 255th game, beating the Fever by 6 points. And Aussie Maya Joint lost her match at the WTA event in Strasbourg. That's the latest. I'm Sasha Foote.
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13: Weather around the country. Canberra, rain, a top of 15 degrees. Melbourne, a shower or two expected with a high of 17. Sydney, rain increasing through the day and a top of 23. Brisbane, rainy and 22. Partly cloudy conditions in Perth and a top of 23 degrees. Adelaide, a shower or two and 19. Hobart, cloudy conditions and a high of 16 degrees. Darwin, a shower or two and a top of 31.
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15: You're listening to 882 6PR Boat Dive and Fishing. 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Mick, what shop are you at usually?
16: Located at Butler.
15: At Butler. We were talking about Butler yesterday because it kind of feels like you're going up north fishing, doesn't it, when you go up to Butler, up that way?
16: Yeah, it does. I live in Ocean Reef, but the good news is that I travel against the traffic, so it's not so bad for me.
15: Always a bonus, sir. Now, you sent me through some pictures this week just to tease me. It's you with a couple of very large fish. Describe the two fish to our listeners, please.
16: We got some snapper down at Dunsborough. Went down there for the salmon run this year and
15: got confused.
16: We were able to find some salmon and plenty around, and we also went to few spots at night time and we targeted some snapper and we were lucky to get some beauties.
15: Now, those snapper, to give people an idea, they're kind of like the same size as your torso. They're big fish.

0: new flasher hook made by a company called Kona. Mm-hmm. And they just seem to, for some reason, just seem to work really well on the snapper.
1: What's the, what's special about them compared to other normal boring hooks in this respect?
0: They're a circle hook. So mm-hmm. when you're droning or using a remote control boat like we were testing out on the trip, they were, they're good for obviously keeping the fish attached to the hook when you do hook up. But the flasher just seems to help. So they're just little strands that come off the top of the hook and they act as like an attractant, I guess, and, yeah, they work really well.
1: Yeah. Now, we were going to have a chat about remote-controlled accessories to help us in our fishing. I was a bit loath to do it. I'm one of those people that, you know, when you see the kids especially and they're posting pictures themselves with these fantastically large snapper they've caught off the beach and think the only way you're going to get a rod out that far is if you've droned it out there. And I'm always loath. I think, guys, don't post it because all you need is someone to see that. And they'll go, let's cut that back as well. We're not going to let you use drones and we're not going to let you use do X, Y, Z. Is that ever a concern of yours when you see these pictures posted?
0: Not really, because for what's out there compared to what people are catching, it's, I think it's a long way away I don't see it, but yeah, you're right. You never know what's going to happen in the future.
1: Yeah, yeah. Oh, well, let's get on to some of this amazing technology that can assist us to get out into deeper water and catch some really big fish. We start with the drones. How long has drone fishing been around for?
0: It's been around for actually quite a long time, but I guess it became prevalent when the government brought out the bans on demersal fishing from boats. We saw a massive spike in drone sales from then on.
1: Yeah, we weirdly enough sold ours 2 weeks before the ban came in, not aware that the ban was coming in, and we sold the drone. Thought, well, we're not going to use that. We'll just go off the boat. Big mistake.
0: Yeah, it's unfortunate, but yeah, it's the world we live in, unfortunately. Yeah.
1: So explain to those people who perhaps aren't into drone fishing or haven't really experienced it, what can you do with a drone from the beach? How far can you go and what sort of size fish can you catch? How does it work?
0: The drones, there is virtually no limit as to how far they can go, all GPS activated. Most drone fishers will drop from about 1,000 metres or less. The trips that I go on, we usually concentrate on around the 250, 300 metre mark. Mm-hmm. But the one thing with the drone is that obviously you can't use it at night time when the pink snapper are about, so... When we went down south, we concentrated on a remote control boat, which you could use at night.
1: All right.
0: And I think that's going to be the next best thing in local fishing.
1: Where does this tech come from? Is it local Australian stuff or from overseas?
0: So the drones, they come from overseas. Most of them come out of China. The trick is with those that you've got to have a really good distributor that backs it up with great after-sales service. So I know in my time at Anaconda, we always make sure that the people that we deal with offer good after-sales service because of the nature of the business that we're in. So I'm lucky to have a friend of mine who actually does distribute the drones, and he and I went down south and you saw the results. It went really well.
1: Yeah. How big are these drone boats or drone, do you call them remote control boats?
0: They're just a remote control boat, so you can't really confuse them with drones because there are different laws. Obviously, with drones, it comes under the space, like planes and all that type of thing. Mm-hmm. But boats are just like a toy, so there's no limit as to how you can use them. So this is what's going to make them sort of beneficial over the drones. The only downside to the boat at the moment is that you can't go out as far. The one that we were using has a maximum of 500 metres that you can take it out. Yeah. I believe they're working on another one which is going to come with a fish finder attached, which will go out to 1,000 metres.
1: Oh, wow. And how much are they worth?
0: The ones that we'll be selling will go for about $2,000.
1: Wow. And what's the lifespan of those, please, sir?
0: So the life of the battery.
1: Okay.
0: The whole idea of going down south to

0: testing them was just to really put it through its paces and see how it works. And we were surprised how good it was. We virtually ran into no difficulties at all. Very, very simple. A lot easier to use than drones.
1: So what's the idea? It takes the line out for you, then it releases the line, and then you reel back in?
0: Yeah, so there's two ports which you can attach the line to. So what we did is we had the sinker off the back of the boat, and then there is another release that's actually on the boat where you can put your bait and your hooks and all that sort of thing. So, yep, you just hit the remote control. The boat will take it out to where you need to do. You drop the sinker first, and then you drop the bait afterwards, almost simultaneously, but obviously the sinker goes first so it can rip the line off the boat quick enough. And, and then you just hit the return to home function. The boat just comes back all by itself.
1: And then just whip it out the side there. So what do you have to, what's your aftercare? So you've gone out for a fish. What do you need to do with that particular piece of machinery?
0: Literally, it's made out of plastic on the outside.
1: Yeah.
0: So just to wash in fresh water on the props and just around the outside, there's virtually nothing there to do. It's fully sealed.
1: Yeah.
0: So unless you want to pull the thing apart, and which I don't suggest you do, there really is very little maintenance. It's so easy.
1: How many of them have you sold, or is it just a really new thing?
0: This is brand new. So they'll be hitting the shelves between 4 to 6 weeks' time.
1: Wow. Okay. So
0: basically, we were like the testers of it.
1: We're getting a little preview here on Boat Dive Fishing, everyone. That's pretty impressive. So if you weren't working at Anaconda and you heard about these, you went down and tested it, would you shell out $2,000 for one?
0: Over a drone, I would definitely.
1: Yeah.
0: Drones, for some reason, they're great for what they are, but you can have a few issues with the drones.
1: Mm-hmm.
0: Like anything that falls out of the sky, the battery goes flat or you lose GPS contact or anything like that, you're virtually up for a new drone. Mm-hmm. So with the boats, because they don't fall, they've got nowhere to fall other than capsize, which they can't do because of the way they're built. It's doing me a lot easier to retrieve.
1: Yeah. I do like with the drone having the camera accessory and being able to see, you know, where you're going over and where you can release. I do like that feature.
0: Yep.
1: Yeah.
0: That's the one thing that the drone has over the boat.
1: Yeah, yeah. All right, well, that's interesting. Now, you cannot leave us go without giving us a tip of where to go this week fishing. What's biting?
0: Yeah, so this time of year, you'll see salmon metro, and there have been reports on the salmon. So I've been fishing down at my spot, Cottesloe. I haven't seen one yet, but I have heard some are getting in the trigs.
1: Yeah.
0: There was a shark sighting at Mullaloo. The alarm went off, and apparently they were chasing salmon at Mullaloo Beach the other day. And as far north as Alkimos, I've heard of people catching salmon.
1: Mick, we'll leave it there, mate. Thank you so much. Great to see those pictures and your big, happy, smiling face. So drone boating is the next big thing in fishing, and we can check you out at Anaconda in Butler if we want to know more about that.
0: Yep, sounds great.
1: Cheers, Mick Lee, our fish specialist at Anaconda in Butler.
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1: Oh, I didn't mean to be difficult. After our hard end taxes are very hard end indeed. I just wanted to put a lightness to today. And look, we spent all that money on football teams and things like that. Why couldn't we spend a bit on music and theatre and fabulousness and all that? So that's what we're doing today. But you'll be pleased to know that at absolutely zero expense to the management, Christopher Parry has dragged himself out from in front of the TV where he was watching the Eurovision this morning, and he's joining us today. Chris, you are an absolute Eurovision nerd, aren't you?
20: No.
1: Go on, you are.
20: Go on, you can call me a font of knowledge.
1: But if we are going,
20: if we're going to have taxpayers' money come into this, I think we need more taxpayers' money. We need the WA Electoral Commission to investigate the voting system here.
1: Great. Are you going over, are you?
20: I think we need someone to look at the way they work this out. The popular vote, the official judges' vote.
1: We would think that would make it a little bit fairer, but the way they do that voting system, because Aileen texted us earlier on in the program today, and she said she thought it was all very political, and I thought, I think you might be right, Aileen. I'd never really thought about that before.
20: They're political blocks.
1: What trade sanction do you want? What do you need? How many crayfish do you need from these people?
20: Exactly.
1: I don't know.
20: It's a little bit like that. It started out looking pretty good for Delta. And it looked like, if you look at the way we do preferential voting.
1: That's what I thought they were doing at the end.
20: I thought that everybody would do their block count. You know, we're going to vote for you because we like you the most.
1: Mm.
20: And then the second, third, fourth might just go to Australia because she was really good. But it didn't work out that way. There was quite a few rounds where we were left voteless.
1: I don't know what those, I didn't like those Bulgarians. I'm sorry to any of our Bulgarian friends, but no.
20: And Bangarang, the name of the song.
1: Bangaranga.
20: It's a Jamaican word. No, I'm not sure. Jamaica's not part of the Eurovision.
1: Yeah, so are they really technically though, are we? So we were lucky to be there, so we should just be keeping quiet and
20: keeping
1: be grateful that 200 million people from around the globe actually saw Australia. It's a really good bit of advertising for Australia when you think of it that way.
20: Yeah, it's great. You know, this is what our 11th Eurovision.
1: But she didn't just sing. She blew it away. She lived that.
20: She met the classic ones you can tick off on your hand, hey, on your fingers. She had soaring notes. She reached for the sky with her hands.
1: She did.
20: She had pyrotechnics.
1: Yes.
20: The one thing she missed out on, was the wind machine.
1: She did have the wind machine. She walked down the catwalk towards her gold piano.
20: Wasn't turned up to 11.
1: Maybe that's true.
20: Yeah, I think you need a bit more there.
1: All right, let's go back over the history.
20: Okay,
1: let's take us back. When did it actually start? How long has it been?
20: 1956.
1: And why did it start?
20: Well, interesting because we've had people saying they're boycotting Eurovision because of Israel being in there. And the irony of that is that Eurovision started to counter the politics. It was post-war Europe. You had the East Bloc and the West Bloc and Berlin Airlift and all this sort of stuff going on. And it was decided that music is a great way to bring about a bit of unity.
1: Mm-hmm.
20: And so let's have a music festival, a carnival, and get all the countries involved. So it started off that way, but there have been controversies along the way, you know, but it's always been a way to demonstrate your discomfort or dislike for another country by not voting for them or boycotting being a part of it, that sort of thing. But also it's been a wonderful way for some of those newer countries, like you think through Eastern Europe, when these countries were free of the Soviet Union, that it's a way they get to showcase their national identity. And it's one of the great things about Eurovision. Do you do a song that's just great and you're representing your country, or do you do a song that represents your country with the cultural influences,
1: Albanians,
20: like the Russian ladies?
1: Oh, and the Albanian one was like that this year because they talked about all these people who leave Albania to migrate elsewhere, and then the mothers are left behind waiting for them to come home. But it wasn't a winner, obviously, for them.
20: One of the worst songs of all time, mm-hmm. but probably the best that represents culture, is called Buranovsky Babushki, which is Russian for party for everybody. And it was in 2012, it was the Russian entry.
1: Is that the worst songs of all time?
20: This is probably one of the worst.
1: Okay, so we're not playing these, are they?
20: Oh, yeah, we are. You're just a little bit.
1: No, God bless, we're not.
20: But if you can go away and look at the video, this featured Russian grannies on stage baking cookies and bread.
1: Oh, really?
20: Yeah.
9: And I've got the audio ready to go, Chris, if you want to hear it.
1: Go for it. Go on.

0: Eurovision can toss up.
1: Yeah.
0: You know, we now get these dancing electronica trance sort of tracks.
1: Got a bit of an earwormy thing happening.
0: Yeah. And if you want to know what, you know, your favourite Eurovision song is, you've got 1,796 choices. That's how many songs they've had over 70 years. And you're right when you talk about songs that you might have heard before. So one that will come up later, and I think we've already had some people call in and nominate, is Waterloo.
1: ABBA.
0: And they won that. I think it was 1974. But yeah, we got Waterloo. And then you've got other ones. Like Puppet on a String by Sandy Shaw. And my favourite, and hopefully, maybe we just play a little bit of this, is Ballare, Nel Blu Dipinto di Blu. It was by an Italian man by the name of Domenico Modugno. And he's from a little town called Polignano a Mare.
1: Hold a second. Yeah, Nadia's just going to correct us.
0: Correct my pronunciation.
1: Her beautiful Italian pronunciation.
0: Did I get Domenico right?
2: Domenico.
0: Oh, good.
2: Next word. Domenico Modugno. Oh. It was Nel Blu Dipinto di Blu, which is volare. That's the song. It means to fly. Yes.
1: Grazie mille.
2: Grazie a voi.
1: Grazie mille. Right, now that we've butchered
0: it. Felice di stare lassù.
2: Yes. E lontano? Keep going.
1: What's the song? Let's just play the song. Let's hear it.
0: Volare. And this didn't win.
1: What year was this?
0: 1958.
1: I heard a version of this.
3: Dean Martin.
0: Yeah.
4: Nel blu dipinto di blu, felice di stare lassù.
1: I've never heard it in Italian, and neither will you, because I'm talking over it. But
0: if you find yourself in Polignano a Mare, down in Puglia, in southern Italy, they have a statue and his arms are out.
1: Yes.
0: And it looks like he's got a pair of explorer socks down the front of his pants. And you can stand there and take a picture of that magnificent man and his song.
1: I didn't know that Volare was actually an original song from Eurovision.
0: Yeah,
1: there you go. All right, what else? It's 9:30. Give me one more and then we'll take a break and come back and finish off with some others.
0: Well, an interesting one was in 1998, and that was Dana International, the first transgender performer for Eurovision. Mm-hmm. And she sort of kicked off a bit of the whole dance electronica sort of song, and that was Diva. And I remember this song in 1998 because I moved to Kalgoorlie and was in the exchange hotel drinking a beer and thought it was the most incongruous song to hear in a pub in Kalgoorlie. So, yeah, we've got Diva by Dana International, and she won this for Israel in 1998.

0: have to say I don't remember that one.
1: Don't remember that?
0: No, I don't remember that one. Isn't that interesting?
1: Do you want to play a little bit of one that you do remember?
0: Okay,
1: your
0: yes,
1: eyes
0: please.
1: Lit
0: go
1: up
0: on,
1: when we had
0: it.
1: A little bit
0: do
1: of a
0: it,
1: chat about
0: it.
1: Sandy Shaw in 1968.
0: Oh, yes, please.
1: Representing the United Kingdom.
0: Yes, which they didn't do particularly well this year.
1: Yeah, so we can highlight.
0: Or last year, they got zero votes. At least they got more votes this year.
1: Yeah, and he had a smile on his face, and that's all that counts when you come last, isn't it?
0: Yeah, when you're dressed like a computer.
1: I know. Well, here we go.

0: I love that. Oh, you cut me off, Maxima Prima. I was just about to launch into that. I used to play that on the piano.
1: Did you? Don't you still play it on the piano?
0: I don't know. Perhaps just to save people around me from my bad piano playing, but never the good one.
1: Just in case we've got a few people that listen to a lot of Spotify.
0: Yes.
1: There is another best song that comes out of Eurovision, which is called Arcade. And it was by Duncan Lawrence from the Netherlands. It's a great example of the power ballad. And it's the most streamed Eurovision song of all time. 1.13 billion people listen to Arcade.

0: 2019. Gee, I don't remember that being on Eurovision.
1: Well, you need to get more into Eurovision.
0: I should. Well, I did this year. I've tried. And look, I've got people texting us and heckling me. I have got more people.
1: Well, I hope they've got more knowledge than more, you.
0: Well, they do. Claire and Joondalup has rung through. She's texted through with one which we might be able to find. Secret Garden. They won in 1995 with Nocturne. She says that's sublime. Do you remember that one?
1: I don't.
0: You don't?
1: No.
0: All right, we'll take a break then. We'll come back.
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0: So Christopher Parry, music extraordinaire, Eurovision tragic is with us. We've covered off on some of your favourites. What are some of the quirky facts that you want to get into?
1: A couple of quirky facts.
0: Go the quirky facts.
1: Well, you've got a lot of songs being sung in languages of people, you know, the singers think I might not understand and maybe not be able to, it might not sound right in a different language like English or whatever it is. Mm. So Lars are very popular in singing. So you put in the Lars instead of
0: la,
1: the
0: la,
1: words.
0: La,
1: yeah,
0: yes,
1: la, la, la. Yeah. So in In 1968, Act, and hopefully Nadia doesn't come in, hopefully my Spanish is okay here, Masael was the Spanish Act.
0: She rolled her eyes at us.
1: Lars in that Spanish Act were 138. That's the record number of Lars to be sung in a song. So don't roll your eyes at me. And I know Nadia behind me is rolling eyes. Anyway, we have five.
0: At least I'm rolling my eyes to your face. Yeah,
1: okay. Five winners of Eurovision. This is what Delta should have done. She should have looked at the quirky facts. Five winners have gone shoeless.
0: Oh, really?
1: Yep. They've either kicked their shoes off at the start of the performance or gone on stage without shoes.
0: Huh.
1: Five winners. Oh. So there you go. Take your cues from the past, I say. Oh, that's history is not a mystery.
0: Stop. Laz in Guildford has given us a call. Hello, Laz.
13: Hello, Chrissy. Hey, that's a bit of a segue, eh? Because my name is Laz and I'm from Spanish descent.
0: There you go. You got it all covered, buddy. Now, what's your favourite song from the Eurovision?
13: Oh, look, there was what, because I'm always interested in the Eurovision because there's so much different music. It's unbelievable. And, but 1995, there was this duo. The country was Norway and the girl who played the violin and sung, she was from Norway, but the other guy in the duo, he was Irish.
0: And he represented Norway. That's not right. How can that be allowed?
13: Yeah. I think Celine Dion represented Switzerland or something.
1: Yeah, she won it.
0: That's controversial. Yeah. Mm. What did she do?
13: So the song was called Nocturne, and the duo were called Secret Garden. And to this very day, Chrissy.
0: Yes.
13: This song is eternal. It is a absolutely beautiful song, and they won it in 1995.
0: We'll play a little bit for you, Laz, then we'll have a serious discussion with our audience about it.
1: Yeah.
13: Okay.
0: Christopher, why are we not going to play it?
1: It's a Norwegian act.
0: Yes, and
1: they gave us no points.
0: They gave us no votes.
1: They gave Delta all the hate in the world.
0: So on a political note, cut it, Max. Yep, go on. All right, you've got 3 minutes. Wrap us up. Take us out,
1: three
0: baby.
1: 3 minutes.
0: Go, come on.
1: Look, let's look at another worse song. And
0: I've got to talk
1: so
0: about
1: bad,
0: elopement in a moment.
1: Okay.
0: Yeah.
1: All right. Well, and we want to get to the winner too. We want to get to the winner. But Dustin the Turkey, which was the Ireland entry.
0: Yes.
1: In 2008.
0: A real
1: I think
0: turkey?
1: We've got it was a puppet on stage. Dustin the Turkey.
0: What the heck?
1: We don't have Dustin the
0: Max
1: Turkey.
0: Max refuses to play Dustin the Turkey.
1: Just
0: fair call.
1: To
0: I'm
1: it.
0: With you.
1: Let's go to a real, this is iconic for Eurovision.
0: I'm
1: by
0: kind of
1: Lordi,
0: glad. No
1: the
0: turkey.
1: Finland act in 2006. Hard rocks are really different for Eurovision. And the song is actually called Hard Rock Hallelujah.

0: love it.
1: What? What's that?
0: Yeah, choose Matt.
1: Monster Music with Monster Mask.
0: All right, next.
1: Look, I reckon we should go to the winner.
0: Oh, really? We're going to the end already?
1: Yeah, let's be fair about this. Australia came fourth. You might as well be last. Bulgaria came first, and it was Dara with Bangaranga, which is a Jamaican word.
0: She looked like a hedgehog. She's got a hair. Was Bangaranga, like, what is that?
1: It's dance pop. Its themes are discovering inner energy and mythological cleansing.
0: Your PR spin.
1: Mythological cleansing. It does actually come from a traditional Bulgarian costume that they go through the streets dressed
0: having
1: as
0: your hair done
1: giant
0: like a hedgehog.
1: Bells and, looking a bit like that.
0: All right.
1: So Bangaranga, it might be a Jamaican term for the effects when you're on drugs. Who knows?
0: But they won.
1: It's
0: and
1: the
0: that's
1: winner.
0: All that happened in 2026. Christopher Parry, as always, it was a pleasure.
1: It was a pleasure. Thank you.
0: Thank you.

0: On that note, no more notes.
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0: We have got the most amazing human being joining us in the studio today. I was reading a little story this week, and some of you may know that I moonlight as a celebrant. I thought, oh, this is good. I like this. Now, this lady's name is Natasha May. She is the owner of a business called Elite
11: elopement. So not just a little elopement. This is an elopement with a heck of a lot of thought into it. Natasha, welcome to the program.
12: Thank you for having me.
11: Now, I do notice that you have a very sparkly ring on your hand. Was this business, the genesis for this business in your own, based in your own experience of getting married?
12: A little bit, yes.
11: Tell us more.
12: We got married, me and my beautiful husband, we got married in Thailand. His family are from Ireland and mine live here in Australia. Very intimate, 35 people, but there's a lot we look back and we think, oh, should we have eloped? Because we didn't like all the eyeballs on us.
11: Yeah.
12: We struggled with all the attention. We had a great time. But yeah, it's more, I think, when you're introverted or if you just want to do something really unique, you know, elopements are good for that.
11: I've had grooms say to me, I just don't want people looking at me. Well, I do. By the end of the ceremony, usually they're pretty good, but they just don't want all those people looking at them.
12: Mm-hmm.
11: So tell us about your very first big elopement that you helped someone to get involved in that then started you on this business.
12: Yeah, it's a fairly new business. Yeah. And obviously with everything happening in the world at the moment, we're sort of finding international bookings have taken a bit of a backseat, but I've got two weddings coming up in Italy.
11: Oh, wow.
12: In September. And I think a misconception as well is that it's all about money and it's not, like you said before, you know, people can be introverted or they maybe don't even have friends or family. And they just don't want to do something big.
11: Yeah.
12: We've got, I just thought of the idea. I was like, well, how can they do it safely? Yeah. How can we make sure they're not going to get scammed?
11: Yeah.
12: And have someone with them the whole time.
11: So do you go with them?
12: Yeah, I go with them. So
11: that could be a bit embarrassing. Tell me you have a spare room.
12: They organize their own, you know, accommodation and things because you'll find that elopement couples are quite, you know, they're bold, adventurous if they're going to elope overseas. They're well traveled. So, you know, their idea of what, you know, good restaurant, hotel, all of that, they'll flights, whatever their preferences, they'll book that. But then I'll go over there and marry them. Make sure they're legally married. That's very important.
11: That is an interesting question. 133-882, if you'd like to join us, Tim, you're going to have to be fairly quick to jump in on this conversation. I'm talking with Natasha May, owner of Elite Elopements. And you've only been going, you're saying, for a little while. Mm-hmm. I once did a wedding where we actually took the people to the gate of the airport and their family thought they were coming to say goodbye. I did the nuptials at the gate and then they jumped on the plane and buggered off and went on their dream honeymoon and spent thousands of dollars just traveling around Europe.
12: On themselves.
11: What a good way of doing it.
12: Yeah. I think, a lot of people go overseas to get married and they come back to Australia and they realize they're not actually legally married. Some of them are probably walking around Perth right now and they're thinking, oh, did I actually get legally married in Australia? Have I got my certificate?
11: So explain this to people. How does this work?
12: Yeah, so two couples for September, two very different situations. One of them, they'll get married here legally and then they'll go to Europe. And the other ones, they want to get legally married after and have a surprise with their friends and family.
11: Yeah.
12: So two different scenarios. But because I'm a marriage celebrant and I've worked in events for 18 years, I'm with them every step of the way for that. So,
11: all right. What are the trickier countries to get married in if you're an Australian?
12: Thailand and Bali, definitely.
11: What do you need to do to get married there?
12: I think, look, you can definitely get married there, but you'd have to do your legals here.
11: Mm-hmm.
12: But some countries are very open to other vendors from other countries coming across and some maybe not so much. So, you know, Europe, totally fine. They love it. They're like, no problem.
11: You did an elopement recently with a helicopter. Tell us about helicopter elopements.
12: Yeah, so the other part of the business is I found there was a bit of a gap with elopements in Perth. There wasn't really any unique options and there's absolutely nothing wrong with getting married, you know, in a venue or park or registry office. I had to do it. We had to do it before we went to Thailand. But there's just nothing there that's unique. So I was like, let's do these helicopter elopements and see who's going to back me.
11: Yeah.
12: And I have to say the amount of female business owners that were just like, this is great. The GM of Corsair Aviation, she was like, yep, believe in your vision. They let us go out there. We took over. and we just.
11: So they're getting married up in the air?
12: Well, that would be nice.
11: I do is they, you know, tech, they could parachute out of the helicopter.
12: Look, they could do that. Right now, we do it. So we go out to Millbrook Winery.
11: Yeah.
12: So another partnership with them, which was so, they were so open to it, and they have helicopters out there all the time.
11: Yes.
12: So we do a quick elopement there. They can have lunch, private wine tasting. And then they head back. But look, we could do it in the air if someone's game.
11: They could do it anyway. You're right. And you could help them out. Natasha, it's been lovely to have you in the studio. I'm sorry this was a short but sweet elopement.
12: I appreciate it.
11: For yourself. Yeah. And if people want to get a hold of you, just Insta, or where do we get you?
12: Yeah. Insta is at Elite Elopements, or our gorgeous website, eliteelopements.com.au.
11: Best of luck. We love supporting a West Australian who started up a unique business, and we wish you all the best in your future and your career.
12: Thank you. Thank you so much.
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11: Well, we often get calls in here at 882 6PR from people. And we've done, this has happened just this morning. Natasha Walker, who is the mother of a gorgeous little boy called Harley, has rung us and said, "Christine, can you give us a hand, please? Our son's bike has been stolen." And it's a very special bike, isn't it, Natasha Walker?
21: Yes, hello. Thank you for taking my call.
11: That's all right.
21: It's a custom-made bike for his disability. It's a little white bike. It's got lightning on the top, and it's an everybody e-bike. It's not a cheap bike, but money's not the issue. It's more that...
11: Tell us about your little Harley. Tell us about Harley and why he needs a specifically designed bike for him.
21: So Harley has a form of short stature called achondroplasia. Short stature, or people might know it as dwarfism. So Harley's a lot shorter than his peers. And therefore, it's very hard for people until they see. But when he rides a bike, he really struggles to keep up with his peers. So this was a bike made specially for him so he can keep up with them. It means he can go out and be social in the community.
11: And this has been taken away from him now.
21: I have a very upset 13-year-old today because now he thinks he's going to be stuck in the house again.
11: He won't be. We'll see what we can do here, Natasha. So where was the bike stolen from?
21: We're in Lake Coogee.
11: And so I've got a picture of the bike here. We'll put it up and we'll tag it with 6PR and we'll get it out to as many people as we can. I'll get our team to put it up as soon as they can and get them to give us a yell when they find it. Otherwise, Natasha, I'm guessing we can find you on the Facebook as well, can't we?
21: Yes, and I have put it on lots of local pages, but I'm more than happy for anyone to share it. We just need the bike back.
11: Oh, darling, I can hear the pain in your voice. It's not fair. I've got a picture of little Harley in front of me on his bike, everyone, and he's so stoked with his bike. And obviously it's an electric bike, so it's not a cheap bike, and it enables him to hang out with his peers. So keep your eye out, everyone. It's a little white bike, sort of looks like the old sort of goosey bike that we used to have back in the 70s, if you like, obviously so that Harley can step through it. It's got a big basket on the back, big black, like the old, what do you call those handlebars we used to have in the 70s?
21: Yeah,
11: it's got those.
21: Doesn't have the basket on the back anymore. That was for fishing season, so he could go out fishing with his friends.
11: Okay.
21: So he doesn't have the basket, but everything else is there. And I thank everyone who has offered to buy him a new one, which is so lovely. But it is a custom-made one, and it's we would just really love to get this one back.
11: All right, Natasha, we'll put it out to the 6PR family, especially for those of you who are down in the Coogee Way. If you see this bike, if you see it anywhere for resale, let us know and we'll put you in contact with Natasha and also with the police too so we can trace it down. Let's hope Harley's back out and pedalling with his buddies very soon, Natasha.
21: Oh, you guys are amazing. Thank you so much for doing this.
11: That's okay. You're part of our special 6PR family. We don't mind helping you out.
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3: It's 10 degrees at 5 o'clock. Good morning, I'm Philippa Maher. A number of health organisations are calling on the government to hold firm on current anti-smoking measures. Jacob Pittelow reports.
22: A federal inquiry looking at the illicit tobacco market begins its second day of hearings today. Organisations including Lung Foundation Australia and Quit have shared an open letter claiming tobacco companies are exploiting an explosion in the black market. Tobacco giant Philip Morris gave evidence in camera at the inquiry earlier this month, claiming that the legal market could be wiped out by 2030. But Cancer Council Australia CEO Jacinta Reddin is concerned the evidence is part of a push to reduce the tobacco excise.
23: We don't want to price match criminals. These tobacco control measures have saved Australian lives.
22: She says the tobacco industry must not be allowed to reverse 25 years of public health policy. Jacob Pittelow reporting.
3: WA police have closed 6 stores and seized more than 140,000 illegal cigarettes under new tobacco laws. The laws were proclaimed this week with the stores located across regional WA and the metro area issued closure orders. The maximum penalty for possession of a large commercial quantity of illicit tobacco and vaping products is $4.2 million for an individual and $21 million for a company, along with 15 years imprisonment. The 38-year-old man killed in a shark attack off Rottnest Island on Saturday has been identified. Father of two and spearfisher Stephen Mataboni was bitten on the lower legs while diving around a kilometre off the island. He was retrieved from the water by his friends and given CPR, but he couldn't be saved. His wife has thanked everyone for their messages and says the family's hearts are broken. The US president is warning Iran the clock is ticking as talks to end the Middle East conflict stall. Donald Trump has threatened Tehran on social media, warning officials better get moving fast or there won't be anything left of them. A public health expert warns the Ebola outbreak in the Democratic Republic of Congo is likely spreading faster than what's being detected. There have been nearly 250 cases and 80 deaths reported in the outbreak, which the World Health Organization has now declared a public health emergency of international concern. Epidemiologist Eric Fiegel-Ding says the lack of healthcare infrastructure in the region is increasing the risk of spread.
4: The process of vaccine testing is not enough for the initial containment. The initial containment is, unfortunately, we've already lost containment in the region. And that's where WHO is raising public health emergency international concern.
3: In finance, the Dow Jones closed down 537 points on Friday at 49,526. The dollar is buying 71.5 US cents and 12,570 Indonesian rupiah.
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3: Wallach Marrowa have toppled the Giants by 17 points to claim their third win of the season. Pre-season pickup Milan Murdoch was pivotal in his lockdown role on GWS star Lockie Whitfield. Teammate Brady Hoff says they couldn't have won without him.
6: Yeah, he got the job done, didn't he? It was massive. He took Whitfield out of the game and he's someone else we had a massive focus on. And Milan did a massive job on him and, yeah, he nullified his impact. So he was a massive part of plan going into it and he did his role to perfection.
3: The Eagles will face Collingwood on Saturday. And Wallyalup have made it 9 straight wins with a 43-point triumph over Essendon at the MCG. The Dockers threatened to make it a big day, holding their opponents to just 1 goal at half-time. But the Bombers were more competitive in the second half. Coach Justin Longmuir says it was a disappointing finish, but they'll take the win.
7: It's hard to control 4 quarters in modern-day football. People have a go at me and other coaches about talking about the contest when they think it's all about ball movement, but look at the contest numbers first half, second half. Yeah, it was a frustrating probably last quarter and a half.
3: That's the latest news and sport.
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3: A partly cloudy day today with a top of 23 degrees. Tomorrow, though, should be sunny with 25 and a mostly sunny Wednesday getting up to 26 degrees. Right now it's 10. More news at 5.30 on Perth 6PR.
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0: nice to have your company. Approaching 8 after 5 here at 882 6P. 133 882 for all of those of you that are up early this morning. And don't forget that we are pumping Perth. And for those of you in the 5 o'clock club, you need to sign up. You need to register 6PR Pumping Perth. And you can do that registration on our win page at 6pr.com.au. And you've got to be in it to win it. We'll have a specific dollar amount and a code word. And if we call you, you can tell us the exact dollar amount. The cash is yours. If you get it wrong, then the jackpot will occur and it will move on to the next show. So to make it even easier, there will be an exact amount that will be given to you. So for those of you that do register from our 5 o'clock club, this is your opportunity to get involved. And somewhere between 6:35 and 6:45 is when we're going to be doing it. Trace is shaking her head, but that's all good. We got to register first. So what you got to do is go in there, 6pr.com.au is where you have to register. Righto, here we go.
1: Yeah, hello. How are you?
0: Good, really good.
1: That's the way. Great win by the Eagles yesterday, or what do you call them?
0: The West Coast Eagles?
1: No, no, no. What's their name?
0: Wallachmarra. Oh, Wallachmarra, yeah.
1: Yeah, they were very good.
0: For that week?
1: Very good. And I tell you what, the Dockers.
0: Mm-hmm.
1: They're playing St Kilda on Friday night. Guess what? They're going for a record. Guess what?
0: Mm-hmm.
1: I reckon they can get rolled.
0: No. Did you see them play Richmond?
1: I did.
0: Right. Yep. They almost got beaten by Richmond.
1: Yes.

0: breaking the record for the all-time number of players. How good would that be?
1: Hope someone just runs straight through and knocks him over in the first 1 minute of play.
0: Why would you want that?
1: Why not?
0: But everyone's there to see him.
1: I don't care.
0: Okay.
1: Doesn't bother me.
0: So if you were playing, you'd take him out.
1: Absolutely. Yep. Just run straight through him. First bounce. Bang. Gone. See you later. See you next year, mate.
0: Really,
1: the whole build-up's absolute tripe, to be honest.
0: Really?
1: I mean, all the talk and the rhetoric and, wearing gold number and he's going to wear 12 jumpers to sell and he's going to get all the benefit out of it. What's that? Like, it's just not right, in my opinion.
2: Ross Lyne, 2015, by the way, it was.
0: It's 2015.
2: Yeah, the start of the season.
0: Morning to you.
1: Morning. Yeah, so hopefully they employ those sorts of tactics and just, change the mantra.
0: Oh.
1: Harley said Harley's going to play game 50. He wants 90,000 Collingwood supporters to boo him. That'll be a way to get your booed, mate. Just go bang.
0: Yeah.
1: Well, first contest.
0: He's out there.
1: Yeah.
0: So long as it's within the game's rules.
1: Oh, it doesn't matter if it's not.
0: No,
1: you get a couple of weeks off.
0: Can't.
1: Come back a couple of weeks later.
0: Go around hunting the celebrity.
1: Of course you can.
0: Player.
1: Yeah, you can. Of course you can.
0: Can you?
1: Absolutely, mate. And I hope they do.
0: Okay.
1: That's what I'd be doing.
0: Anyway.
1: Spoil the party. Nothing better than spoiling a party. This is what happens. People are too soft. So what you need to do is you need to take it where it needs to be taken. And this will be a very quick way of actually changing the mantra. And all of a sudden, we'll see what happens, Millsy. So anyway, that's what I'd do. If I was coach, that's what I'd tell him to do too.
0: What, go and hit him?
1: Absolutely.
0: Nah, you can't.
1: Ruin the party, mate.
0: I mean, that's the old
1: ruin
0: days.
1: The party.
0: You can't do that anymore.
1: It's called gate crashing, Millsy. Gate crash the party.
0: Right.
1: Yeah.
0: Right. We didn't win Eurovision?
1: No, we came fourth, didn't we? In
0: well,
1: the end, top five.
3: Not even on the podium.
0: Seb was hoping for a podium finish.
1: Well, we were talking top five, and then we had our man who gave us all the report, Clint. Gee, wasn't he frothing? I had a bit of a look at his social media.
3: I never want to hear a Delta Goodrum song again.
1: Frothing.
0: Really?
3: Yep, she's blacklisted now.
0: I don't think it's her fault. I think it's the countries that didn't vote for us.
1: She sang pretty well, though.
0: They should be banned from coming to this country. Any country that didn't give Australia a vote,
1: do we have the
0: they should
1: song?
0: Be swiped off the immigration telly room.
1: What was the actual winning song? Did you hear it?
3: What was the song?
0: It was from Bulgaria.
1: Was it any good? They ever won before?
0: I have no idea. I'm not an expert.
3: Going off this, probably not.
0: Yes, is it? Anyway, she did us proud, actually. I thought she did really well.
1: The production was
0: fantastic.
1: It was a visual thing, though, right? Because this doesn't really do it justice, but the stage presentation of a number of the different songs that I saw was quite incredible, really. So, and the fans. Wow.
0: Mm.
1: See the fans?
0: Yep.
1: Have you ever been to one of those environments, Millsy? Have you ever been to a concert overseas?
0: I wouldn't mind going. I think it's a bit of fun, actually.
1: What's the biggest concert you've ever been to?
0: Oh, that's a good question.
1: Mm.
0: Biggest concert I've ever been to.
1: Mm.
0: Oh, God, I've got to think now.
1: Mm.
0: So the biggest one would probably be at the Perth Arena because I've never been to an outdoor concert of that significance.
1: Mm. Have you never been any at Optus or
0: no.
1: MCG?
0: Oh, hold it. Never been at Optus? No, I've never been to a concert. Oh, sorry, tell a lie. ACDC.
1: Okay.
0: Yeah. Yeah, that was probably the biggest concert.
1: A couple of grand final performances, do they measure up at all? You know,
0: yeah,
1: even
0: but
1: though
0: again,
1: they're only for
0: people argue that
1: 10 minutes or whatever.
0: It's like at the footy, with respect to the Dockers and to the lesser extent the Eagles, they have local bands that are performing, right? And normally, I don't know what it is, but for some strange reason, the Dockers just like their volume through the roof on everything. So, seriously, I know you're loud, but you're nothing in comparison to what the Dockers' volume is. It's huge. And they have the band playing, the blokes up on the roof and playing the guitar, and they love it. But it's very noisy, and maybe I'm just getting old. But I can't hear what's going on, mate, seriously. And it's just all distorted. You go, what was being said then?
1: Mm.
0: Anyway, that's probably me being old. What about the four alien species pulled from a crashed UFO?
1: Oh.
0: I reckon this is the story of the day.
1: You reckon that's the story of the day, do you?
0: I do.
1: Have you actually read the story from the
0: Dr.
1: old
0: Hal
1: 89-year-old bloke?
0: Who's former Advanced Aerosmith Weapons System Applications Program Advisor and CIA-funded researcher made the claim alongside the Age of Disclosure Director Dan Farah.
1: Okay. So let
0: Steve
1: me just,
0: Bartlett's The Diary of a CEO podcast on Thursday.
1: Just let me give you this one line. Now, I've not had direct access to that, but I believe the people who I talk to, four separate types of life.
0: Wow.
1: So he's not even seen it. He's just going off what he has been told by the people who he believes. Now, if this was true, do you think

0: By any, you know, measure, we would have seen something.
1: No, it's hidden because we're not able to view it because of our own mental capacity to handle it.
0: What a load of...
1: So it's in the Nevada desert. It's in the Nevada desert.
0: You reckon, do you?
1: I do.
0: Right.
1: And I think when you become the President of the United States, you're told about it, but then they get freaked out by it.
0: Mm.
1: It's the same with the Pope. When you become Pope, there's certain hidden secrets that no one knows about.
0: There is no way Donald Trump... There is no way that Donald Trump would not have revealed if there was seriously any form of alien. For example, the four types of aliens that they're talking about are the Nordic, which are a race of humanly like creatures who, despite being from a far-flung planet, closely resemble people of Northern Europe here on planet Earth. Then there's the reptilians, which are scaly, skinned, lizard-like creatures with human limbs, long tails, who walk upright. Experts in the field speculate. Greys are small, massive-eyed, hairless creatures, classically depicted in films, such as Close Encounters of the Third Kind. And insectoids, a bug-like humanoid, sometimes referred to as mantids because they resemble a praying mantis. That's what ufologists speculate. It's all purely speculation.
1: No, it's not. You need to read beyond that and have a look. And there are obviously things that are beyond our understanding, Carl.
2: Oh, no.
1: Carl, don't live as an ignorant person. Go and do some more research using a little AI button. Terrible situation on the weekend. Heartbreaking, in fact. I don't know if you've seen the photos of the fellow that was killed by the shark off Rottnest, but that's in a very, very popular area. And he had a little baby, little daughter, just awful. We'll have a chat about that and some other news of the day. That's coming up. Millsy and Carl, it's 17 past five.
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2: And it is 20 after 5, almost 10 degrees, 23 and a partly cloudy day today. It says 20% chance of rain, but it's been pretty mild weather as we head towards, the end of May, really. We're over the halfway mark. Enjoy it out there today. Millsy, let's have a look at what's making news. Tributes are pouring in for that man that you referred to just prior to the news, killed by a great white shark off Rottnest Island. I've got to say, I've been out and around that area a lot of times, Millsy, and seen some great white sharks out in that particular part of the world, and speak to plenty of the pros, the professional fishers who are out there regularly. And there's a lot more sharks around these days. The populations of sharks have grown a hell of a lot, and great white's obviously been protected for a long time now. That's how I think our 20 seconds shark attack since 2000.
1: Really? Wow. 38-year-old Stephen Matabunny was in the middle of a spear fishing with his mates who witnessed it, which is awful.
2: Mm.
1: And you kind of look at the photos of him and his children today, and your condolences to his wife, Shireen, who was involved with the Kingsley Footy Club, who are famously remembered for what happened up in Bali. So our condolences to everyone. I don't know Rottnest as well as you know, but they tell me that's near Thompson's Bay. Is that true?
2: No, it's the northwestern side.
1: Right.
2: So it's the northwestern side, so out from Narrowneck.
1: Do people park their boats there and swim to shore?
2: You can pretty much, there's access to bays around the whole, pretty much around the island. They were about a K, I believe, from the island.
1: Right, okay.
2: So on the northwestern side.
1: There's going to be some strike action today. The Transport Workers Union members at Brown's Dairy are striking for 82 hours. After repeated bargaining meetings have left frustrated workers unable to get any form of delight from their employer. So they're going to be doing that from 6 o'clock. There'll be a picket line outside Brown's at 22 Getty Street in Balcatta. So if you're in that area, that's what they're doing. And apparently they're going to go for quite some time. Ever strike? Ever been on strike?
2: Me personally, no.
1: Yeah. Never had a strike?
2: No. Haven't? You?
1: No. I've never been invited to strike. What would you strike for?
2: Well, you have to be part of a union in the first place.
1: Well, what would you strike for?
2: I don't need a strike.
1: Right. If there was an unfair dismissal at work and you thought the person was unjustly treated, would you strike?
2: No.
1: You would. So what, you just let them slide away?
2: Yeah, well, I'm not part of a union. So
14: I'd strike for you, Millsy.
1: I'd strike for you, Seb.
14: Thanks,
1: mate. I'd strike for you, Carl.
2: No, you don't need to strike for me. If I get the bullet, well, that's so be it. Move on.
1: Yeah, what happens if it's unfair, though?
2: Don't care. There's no point trying to fight back. If they've boned you, they've boned you for a reason. So then move on. Move on to the next challenge. Don't sit around and fester in one that's not going to work anyway. Because guess what? You might think you're winning the court, but you don't necessarily win when you come back to work.
1: Right.
2: That's the way I look at it.
1: Now, 197 suburbs of 400 Perth and Peel areas have had a medium sale price of a seven-figure amount now, which is unbelievable, really, and it just keeps going up and up.
2: Who's surprised by that?
1: Yeah, but some suburbs you kind of go, oh, wow, they're worth $1 million. What about Gina? Gina's bid to build a helipad headed to trial after peace talks with the council have failed. Her lawyer actually cited a 6PR news poll. I think that would have been one of Bowie's polls. Mm-hmm. Should Gina be allowed to build a helipad? And I think the majority said yes. So they're using that as part of their campaign to get it. What about the small celebrations inside Liberal headquarters this morning? Because your mate, Angus Taylor, has emerged as preferred Prime Minister, Carl.
2: Well, he's not my mate. And in the end, you know, you're talking about these polls. They're all different. The one that I saw a couple of days ago had One Nation ahead of both the two that are aspiring, in this case, Angus Taylor, to become a Prime Minister, and Anthony Albanese, who is the man for the job. And the percentages are very close. 33-30 and where's Pauline? 24. Pauline's sitting at 24%. Coalition are still in third place overall. It just says that Angus is the preferred Prime Minister. And that's off the back of what has come about largely because of the budgets, both state and federal, which has an impact.
1: See, the ministers have had their old stouts in the trough. Richard Marles has been splashing the cash on international trips. It's been revealed the defence minister spent just shy of $100,000 on a week-long trip to Japan and the United States in December. $100,000.
2: Did you?
1: What are they doing?
2: But I mean, seriously, did you see how many people are employed in government?
1: Too many.
15: Well, there was nearly 250,000 people. 250,000. So, yeah, and you have a look at the cost of that amount of people, and they are going to increase. I think from memory, the numbers were about 19 to 20,000 more.
1: Right. We had a listener last week that asked, how do I join the Perth Bears? And I said, I don't know. And they said they'd looked online, but they couldn't see anything. The Perth Bears are aiming to enter the NRL with more than 30,000 members next year, including a hefty portion from the club's former heartland in North Sydney. Can you find anywhere? You're good at the old Google machine. Can you see anywhere where I can join the Perth Bears? Just on your machine. Okay. Let us know what it costs. So. Can I join this morning? And a stranded Aussie hiker has been rescued in Taiwan, but he's been found. That's incredible. Guess how he got found by the rescuers? He had a saxophone with him. So he started playing the saxophone and they were able to locate who he was or where he was.
15: Perth Bears memberships. You can become a member. Sign up for memberships and updates.
1: Right.
15: How much stay up to date?
16: I don't know.
14: The third one that comes up is the Bears Perth. When we had that issue with Perth Bears, Bears Perth.
1: Yeah. Is that the gay nightclub?
14: Yes, that was the
15: clear this is Perth.
1: Are you sure you're looking at the right membership site?
15: Yeah, they're wearing rugby gear and they got the Perth Bears logo in the top corner, so they're definitely not part of that.
14: Those guys are different, I think.
1: Apparently they've been inundated, the Bears Perth.
15: So you hit membership.
1: Rugby fans, take note. Bears Perth is a queer social club for male identifying people, especially established in 1993.
15: Actually doesn't give an amount.
14: Still having issues.
15: It actually doesn't give you an amount. So basically all you do.
1: That's what the person told me.
15: To sign up, all you do is you put your first name, last name in your email, and then that gives you the up-to-date messages.
1: Right. So you can't join.
15: Well, you can join that bit. You just can't buy a membership because I don't think there's a price there yet.
1: Okay.
15: What are they going to sell you a price? What are you going to, why would you pay a membership?
1: Membership.
15: You can't go to a game.
1: Big fundraiser would have been good. Obviously, they don't need it. 27 past five.
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14: A first look at the roads on this Monday morning. Kwinana Freeway northbound already building. Mortimer Road and Thomas Road merges. Mitchell Freeway flowing nicely, as is the Graham Farmer. The tunnel, nothing to report in both directions. A good run in and out of the CBD. Under speed, Patterson Road northbound at Mandra Road in Kwinana Beach. I'm Seb Clark, I'm Perth's traffic leader, 6PR.
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1: I have got a couple. They date back a bit, though. Is there any modern whistling songs? The whistle has kind of died out, but is it making a comeback? It's whistling day today. We need a whistling song.
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22: It's 10 degrees at 5:30. Good morning, I'm Philippa Maher. The Albanese government has taken a hit in two new opinion polls after it broke a series of election promises in its latest budget. Federal politics editor Michael Packey reports.
23: Labor's decision to take the axe to capital gains and negative gearing has seen its voter support drop. The news poll shows most Australians, including younger people, believe the budget will be bad for the economy and make them worse off. A separate Resolve survey shows people are angry at the broken election promises but are not rejecting the tax changes outright. Both opinion polls show Labor's primary vote is static at around 30%. One Nation is second and the Coalition third. Resolve has opposition leader Angus Taylor as preferred Prime Minister over Anthony Albanese, while News poll has Mr Albanese in front. Michael Packey reporting.
22: New illicit tobacco laws in WA have resulted in the seizure of more than 140,000 illegal cigarettes and the closure of six stores. The new laws were proclaimed this week, giving WA Police and WA Health stronger enforcement powers. The six stores are located in both the metro and regional WA. A number of health organisations, including the Cancer Council of Australia, are calling on the federal government to hold firm on current anti-smoking measures as the second day of hearings begin at a federal inquiry. In an open letter, the group says it's concerned tobacco companies are trying to use the black market to get taxes and restrictions relaxed. The 38-year-old man killed in a shark attack off Rottnest Island has been identified. Father of two and spearfisher Stephen Mataboni was bitten on the lower legs while diving around a kilometre northwest of the island just before 10 o'clock on Saturday morning. He was retrieved by his friends and given CPR before being taken back to the shore but couldn't be saved. Transport Workers Union members at Brown's Dairy in Balcatta are picketing the factory over their enterprise bargaining agreement. Workers walked off the job yesterday morning for an 82-hour strike. The union claims they've been fair in their request for a modest wage increase to keep up with inflation, but say 12 failed bargaining meetings have seen no compromise from the company. Brown's is currently under acquisition. In finance, the Dow Jones closed down 537 points on Friday at 49,526. The dollar is buying 71.5 US cents and 12,578 Indonesian rupiah.
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22: A win for both the Dockers and the Eagles in yesterday's games. The Dockers proving too strong for the Bombers before the Eagles beat the Giants. Dave Meffin reports.
24: Patrick Voss led the charge against his old side, booting five goals as Wallulup proved too strong for Essendon at the MCG, running out 43-point winners 104-61. The Dockers' defensive ability was on full display, holding the Bombers to just a single major at half-time. Murphy Reid starred, gathering 30 disposals and kicking a goal. Later, it was Wailich Murua downing the Giants at home by 17 points, 88-71. Bailey Williams and Harley Reid were standouts in the middle, both booting multiple goals. Reid collected 33 disposals, while Williams had 40 hitouts. Dame Mepham, Perth.
22: Richmond has asked the AFL to clarify rules around potential top-up players as the club's seemingly never-ending injury crisis deepens. Campbell Gray tweaked his hamstring in the 36-point loss to St Kilda, while 19-year-old Sam Cumming copped a late corky ahead of a five-day turnaround to Friday night's Dreamtime match. Yannick Sinner has become the first Italian man to win the Italian Open in 50 years, and West Ham remains in the Premier League relegation zone after a 3-1 loss to Newcastle. That's the latest news and sport.
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14: Kwinana Freeway northbound still building. Mortimer Road and Thomas Road emerges this morning. Mitchell Freeway flowing nicely, as is the Graham Farmer. The tunnel moving well in both directions. Nothing to report on Tonkin or Roe highways. I'm Seb Clark and Perth traffic leader, 6PR.
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22: A partly cloudy day today. We're heading for 23 degrees. Tomorrow will be sunny with 25 and a mostly sunny Wednesday getting up to 26 degrees. Partly cloudy for Thursday with 24, then some cooler weather coming back again. Mainly sunny Friday and Saturday with 21, partly cloudy Sunday 23. Right now, we have 10 degrees. More news at 6 o'clock on Perth 6PR.
0: On Perth 6PR, this is Breakfast with Millsy and Carl.
2: So it is nice to have your company, 23 to 6. So we are looking for whistling songs, songs with whistling in it this morning, because today is Mother Whistler Day. So it's around whistling. 133-882 is our number this morning. Let's get into this.
0: Millsy and Carl's mailbag.
25: You've got mail.
1: Tony's at Baldur this morning.
25: Good morning. How are we?
1: We're well, mate. Got a whistling song for us?
25: Yeah. Wind of Change by Scorpion, the most famous whistling song.
1: Most famous? Oh, yeah. Well, that'll be hard to beat, Tone. Nice work. Can you whistle?
25: Yes.
1: Have a crack.
25: That was for you, Millsy.
1: Right. I didn't hear it, but it sounded good to you, obviously. Oh. And thank you, Tony. Well done. Are you a whistler, Carl?
15: Not really.
1: You can't whistle. It's not an easy thing to do. My mother was a great whistler.
15: I can whistle.
1: Keep them coming. Now, you talked about Carl, you were talking about Pendlebury.
15: I was, yes.
1: The whole Pendlebury build-up is nonsense. Just get on with the game.
15: Correct.
1: That's according to someone else. But you did say run through the bloke.
15: Yep.
1: Noel's not happy with you. Carl, Pendlebury is a great player, and I know there's a lot of hype, but saying to run through him in the first minute just typifies the type of person you are. Pathetic.
15: That's right. I don't care.
1: So
15: really don't care.
1: We don't want to hurt someone deliberately.
15: Why not?
1: Well,
15: people do it every week.
1: Noel's not happy with that.
15: People
1: now,
15: do
1: Clinton,
15: it every week.
1: Carl.
15: Yes.
1: Somewhere, somehow, great white sharks are protected, and I don't understand it because we're not allowed to catch snapper. We're not allowed to catch mulloway. but we're also not allowed to catch sharks, and there's plenty of them.
15: Well, you can catch sharks again now. They've actually changed the rules a little bit. They made that announcement actually after we'd finished our shift on Friday, and it was in conjunction with the Wreckfish West. So Andrew Rowland was in that. So you can catch actually three sharks. So a lot of the rules that were announced were outside the West Coast zone. But we're not talking any changes to great white sharks, because great white sharks have been protected for a long time. And, you know, obviously whales have been protected for a long time. And the one thing that we do have a massive growth area in is the amount of whales that are moving up and down our West Australian coastline, which obviously attracts predators like great white sharks. So we've got a lot more great white sharks than we've had before. We've got a lot more whales. Seals aren't doing too bad. Penguins are down a bit. But, yeah, that's about how it looks, I think, out there at the moment.
1: Got another whistling contributor. Malcolm's in Kingsley. Morning, Malcolm.
6: Morning, boys. How are we?
1: We're well. What have you got for us?
6: Guns N' Roses, Patience.

0: Is that it?
1: You've
0: got to be patient.
1: Well, the whistling was at the start. You've got to be patient to listen to that. Thank you, Mel. Well done. We'll put that in we'll put that up on the list to see how we go. This is another song, is it? Okay. Guys, I remember last year you put the call out for jackets and coats. I'm hoping you'll do the same this year. Please let me know and I can start collecting in my suburb again. That's from Karen, who lives in Padbury. Well done, Karen. I remember doing that last year. I'm not too sure where that's at. We'll have a chat with the boss today and see what contribution we're making this year. But that was very successful, which is good. Now, Charity has been in contact with us. You've been looking for superstars on the rise?
2: Yeah, so a Perth mum with a daughter in year 10, Kayla, from Gubbo, Governor Stirling. Now, we live in Ellenbrook and have supported our daughter to be resilient and inspire other students in Ellenbrook and her school. Carter is a student counsellor and also a golfer. She is in the AFL Specialist Program and in the Music Specialist Program. Her music teacher supported her and three other students to create a band named Common Ground. They released a couple of songs on major platforms last week. Kayla wrote the song Lifeline and played electric guitar in that song.
1: Huh.
2: She played bass guitar in I Must Go. Thought I would share a positive story in case you wish to feature these students as they resemble positivity in community. Mm. Can we hear any of the music? Did we get sent a clip
3: sent
2: of any of the music?
3: I haven't got it.
2: No, I haven't seen any.
3: It says
2: you've got the audio, so hopefully you've got some there, Seb, somewhere. Here we go.
3: We might have it now.
2: We might have something there.
3: It's loading up.
2: It's loading up. That's what we like. Any more whistling songs? If you've got any, call through.

0: 15, 14, 15.
1: Or year 10, high. Yeah.
0: Yeah. Good luck to him. Very talented. Now, how long were we with your partner before you got married? Janet said, we met in April, engaged in August and married in May.
1: Wow.
0: That was pretty quick. Just celebrated 50 years. Congratulations, guys. Alison, met at 16, engaged at 18, married at 21. Still married to the same fella at 44. Good on you, Ellie. Chad, 20 years, still not married. That's Chad.
1: Nat, 17 years.
0: Yep. We only did it because we were going to Vegas, so I got married by the Elvis impersonator. It's just a bit of paper, really. That's not a legal marriage, is it? I must admit, I was listening to the best of weekends. They were talking about getting married overseas.
1: What about Jess? Been together since 2011, got engaged in 2012, still not married.
0: Wow.
1: Price of a wedding out of reach for most.
0: So they've been engaged for a long period of time.
1: 14 years.
0: Put a ring on it, and they obviously did. Shane's at Greenwood. G'day, Shane.
2: Hey, boys. How are you?
1: Good.
0: Good. We're looking for whistling songs on Mother Whistler's birthday.
2: Probably the most famous of all, I'll go against this one, was Otis Redding, sitting on the dock of the bay. He forgot his last word. He whistled the last bit.
0: He whistled for that reason, did he?
2: Yes.
0: Okay, didn't know that.
2: Yeah. Not the word.
0: Okay, here we go.
1: Whistling music? That is definitely whistling.
0: That is whistling. I never knew Shane's explanation, though, that he forgot the words, so he thought he'd just whistle it. And I went, geez, that sounds good. Let's continue to do that. Other commentary in regards to Pendlebury. I'm with you, Carl. The game is bigger than Pendlebury. Well, it's a milestone. We've got to celebrate milestones in our game. It's like when Don Bradman batted for the last time. A bloke that breaks the all-time AFL VFL record needs to be recognised.
1: Do we celebrate the umpire's 300 games that he played on the weekend? Start off with a goal umpire. Do you even know his name?
0: No.
1: There you go.
0: Yeah, but he's not the main reason I go to the footy.
1: Oh, okay.
0: As much as I
1: but we do need
0: the umpires.
1: Them. We do need them, and he played 300.
0: Well,
1: no,
0: should the umpire run through a banner then?
1: Well, why not?
0: So you want the umpires to go through a banner now?
1: Well, if you want to celebrate the other great people that do wonderful work, players, then you should be celebrating an umpire that reaches 300 games. I mean, you don't just get to 300 by chance.
0: Graham,
1: I mean, these guys spend a lot of time toiling away at their craft, and a lot of people don't like the decisions they make, but a lot of the decisions that they have to make aren't their fault, because they've been the ones that have been made to make these sometimes stupid decisions, and we saw them numerous times over the course of the last 48, 72 hours, to be perfectly honest. Poor umpires. I feel so sorry for them.
0: Graham says Pendlebury and Bomber Thompson are lucky. Bomber Thompson? That M. Tuck, isn't it? Who holds the current? Boomer Harvey holds the record. Are both lucky that Michael Tuck played 78 reserves games before cracking into the league side, because Tuck did play quite a few games. Shane's at Greenwood. He's already been on, which is good. Whistle While You Work by the Seven Dwarfs. That's from Snow White and the Seven Dwarfs. Remember that one? Whistle While You Work. So you do know how to whistle.
1: Well, not really. I'm not a great whistler, but I do know the song.
0: This isn't bad. What's this one, Steve?
3: Billy Joel.
0: Apparently Flo Rida have a good whistle.
1: Do we have
0: song?
1: The one by Bobby McFerrin? Did anyone give us that
0: one? Happy, be happy. I'd be...
3: Don't worry, be happy.
0: Don't be happy, be happy.
1: What do you think? Just be happy.
0: Don't worry.
1: Just be happy.
0: Be happy.
1: Please, Scott will be happy until bang.
0: That's not bad. Oh, you shouldn't say that, Carl. You don't want kids emulating that.
1: No, I don't mean taking them out illegally. You can still be physical without
0: just Flo Rida
1: being illegal.
0: Flo Rida.
4: Can you blow my whistle, baby, let me know. Girl, I'm going to show you
0: how. I don't know if that's that healthy to be sharing a whistle because of the germs that might be associated with sharing a whistle. So umpires have their own whistle, don't they?
1: Yes, they do.
0: If you've got another whistling song,
1: I've just got words whistling this one, has it?
0: Oh, no, it does whistle.
1: Oh, there it is.
3: There's his whistle.
0: And at the start.
3: Good.
0: If you've got another whistling song, let us know. Thanks for all your correspondence. I'm a Collingwood supporter, but take it to the bank. Eagles will win this weekend. Too much emphasis on the milestone game. Chris of Henley Brook, the mind games have started already, a bit like St Kilda and the Dockers going for a record this weekend. And who holds the record? The coach of the St Kilda Footy Club. They'll be throwing everything at the Dockers. You wait. Friday night footy at Optus. Should be a beauty.
5: Traffic. Got something you want to say? You're in the right place. 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
6: Still moving fairly well this morning on our roads, the Mitchell Freeway southbound, although still under speed. Burns Beach Road, Reed Highway merge points. Now Kwinana Freeway northbound, building more from a road, Thomas Road and Anchortail Road merges. No delays on the Graham Farmer. Under speed, Patterson Road northbound at Mandra Road in Kwinana Beach. Still a good run in and out of the CBD. I'm Seb Clark on Perth's traffic leader, 6PR.
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1: 10 to 6, good morning. Almost 10 degrees and 23 is your top today. And no rain is forecast on here. It says 20% up there, but no rain. It says on the sheet I have in front of me. Partly cloudy day. Tomorrow sunny and 25. Wednesday mostly sunny and up to 26. Then Thursday partly cloudy and 24. Again, no rain on the radar. And it continues with that theme whilst getting a little bit cooler. Friday 21 degrees. Saturday 21 degrees. And Sunday partly cloudy and 23. We'll have a minimum of 7 on Saturday. That'll be the coolest morning that we have in the next week. So still no rain on that radar, Millsy, as we have a look at the waters, and it'll be lovely down there this morning. Get down and enjoy it. We've got variable winds, 10 knots becoming southerly 10 to 15 in the late afternoon. We've got seas below a metre, southwesterly swell 1 to 1.5, and tomorrow will also be awesome. In fact, Monday, Tuesday, Wednesday, Thursday, if you want to go down and go fishing and catch yourself a pelagic fish and some whiting or anything, it'll be absolutely awesome. So enjoy the next few days.
0: Well done. There's lots of whistling songs. I forgot about this one. Clint said, Walk Like an Egyptian has a great whistling section. Very good indeed. It's not the song that we've selected. We'll go with that in a moment. Carl?
1: Yes.
0: Carl, what's your opinion on the two outside crabs that play for the West Coast Eagles, Liam Duggan and Ryan Merrick? That's from Rob.
1: What do you mean, the outside crabs?
0: That's what he calls them, outside crabs. It's not my description of them.
1: So, I reckon they played pretty well on the weekend if you look at what their role was in the team, and, they certainly executed well. I mean, everyone talks about getting it 38 times, but when you get it 38 times and give half them away like Clayton Oliver did, you know, he went at 63% disposal efficiency, so he turned over half the footy he got, which made him look busy.
0: 68%.
1: 63. Right. So whilst he looked busy, he gave away almost half the 38 disposals that he had. So that's not so good.
0: Who got 3 votes yesterday?
1: In my opinion, would have been Bailey Williams, but that's just where I sat in my commentary box.
0: What about for the Dockers?
1: For the Dockers, it was Murphy Reid by the length of the Flemington. He's their best midfielder.
0: Could he win the Brownlow?
1: No, I don't think he'll be winning the Brownlow, no. But he would be in for All Australian selection right now. If I was picking the All Australian squad,
0: he'd be in it.
1: Murphy Reid from Freo would be in that squad right now.
0: What about the way Freddie started? I'm thinking, oh,
1: Freddie was started well.
0: Destined for more votes today.
1: He still played much better last week, but no, he wouldn't have got any votes on the weekend. No.
0: Anyway, we want him to poll one vote in the Brownlow.
1: He might have got one last week, last week.
0: All right. It is Mother Whistler's birthday, and in honour of Mother Whistler, we're going with a whistling song. Here's Bobby McFerrin. Don't worry, be happy. Good morning.

Don't worry. Be happy. Bobby McFerrin and Mother's Whistler's birthday today. Thanks to all those people that sent through whistling songs. There's quite a few condolences to a regular on the morning program who texts us a lot. Michael, who lost his father, Michael Sr. And that happened across the weekend. So, Michael, our thoughts with you and your family. And we wish you all the best going forward. He wanted Sunshine by John Denver. Here's a little bit just for you, Michael.

0: apparently Mark says Flo Rida's song wasn't referring to a whistle.
1: We know that. You already knew that, didn't you?
0: No.
1: Oh.
0: No.
1: Really?
0: No. I didn't realise.
1: Oh, you see, you made reference to that just a moment ago, and someone's picked you up on it.
0: You shouldn't share the whistle, I said.
1: Yeah.
0: Oh. I didn't realise.
1: No.
0: Thank you, Mark, for the education. It's 3 minutes to six.
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3: Mitchell Freeway southbound under speed. Burns Beach Road, Reed Highway merge point. Quinana Freeway northbound slow. Mortimer Road and Thomas Road merges. No major issues on the Graham Farmer. Likewise in the tunnel. Patterson Road northbound at Mange Road in Quinana Beach still under speed. I'm Seb Clark on Perth's traffic leader 6pr.
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17: It's 10 degrees at 6 o'clock. Good morning, I'm Philippa Maher. More than 140,000 illegal cigarettes have been seized and six stores closed as WA police use new tobacco laws to crack down on the illicit trade. Two of the stores are in Kalgoorlie and Bunbury, while four are in the metro area. Fines for possession of a large commercial quantity of illicit tobacco and vaping products can be up to $4 million for an individual and $21 million for a company, as well as 15 years imprisonment. Police are continuing to question a 19-year-old man after a woman was killed after being hit by a car in a shopping centre car park. It happened around 11:30 on Saturday night when a blue Hyundai i30 hatchback hit the 19-year-old woman while she was walking in the car park on Albany Highway. The woman was critically injured and taken to Royal Perth Hospital, but she couldn't be saved. Two new opinion polls show voters have punished the Albanese government over its budget. Those surveyed by News Poll believe it will be bad for the economy and make people worse off. The separate Resolve research shows voters are angry Labor broke its election promises. Both polls show Labor's primary vote remains static, One Nation is a solid second, and the Coalition is third. The World Health Organization has declared a global emergency over the outbreak of the Ebola virus in Central Africa. Nine's foreign correspondent Mimi Becker reports.
18: Health authorities are trying to contain an Ebola outbreak in the Democratic Republic of Congo and Uganda that has close to 250 suspected cases and nearly 90 deaths. The World Health Organization has warned it could be a much larger outbreak than first thought. The strain of Ebola is very rare. There's no vaccine, specific treatment or test, and the WHO said the outbreak does not meet the criteria of a pandemic while advising against any border closures.
17: Mimi Becker reporting. Two fighter jets have collided mid-flight during an air show at Idaho in the United States. All four of the air crew on board the aircraft did eject safely and are being evaluated by medical personnel. In finance, the Dow Jones closed down 537 points on Friday at 49,526. The dollar's buying 72.1 US cents and 12,564 Indonesian rupiah.
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17: Harley Reid is living up to the hype, inspiring Walich Marawa to a come-from-behind 17-point win over the Giants. Eagles coach Andrew McWalter says the 21-year-old's career-best 33 disposals, 12 inside 50s and two critical goals shows his huge potential.
19: The sky's the limit for this young man, and he was exceptional tonight. First half, just really powerful, loved his game, loved how emotionally invested he is in the game and his teammates and what he's trying to do. And clearly he's a barometer for us.
17: And it was two from two for the West Australian teams yesterday after Wallyalup beat Essendon by 43 points. Dockers forward Patrick Voss booted five goals against his former side. It means Frio are equal top of the ladder, only behind the Swans by percentage. Collingwood champion Scott Pendlebury is open to playing on next season. The 38-year-old plays his 433rd match on Saturday, overtaking Brent Harvey's games record. In Super Netball, the Swifts spoiled Romelda Aiken-George's milestone at 255th game, beating the Fever by 6 points. And West Ham remains in the English Premier League relegation zone after a 3-1 loss to Newcastle. That's the latest news and sport.
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3: Kwinana Freeway northbound, still slow. Mortimer Road and Thomas Road merges this Monday morning. Mitchell Freeway southbound, under speed. Burns Beach Road and Reid Highway merge point. No delays on the Graham Farmer. Still moving well in the tunnel. Tonkin and Roe Highway is experiencing a nice run this morning. Patterson Road northbound at Mand Road in Kwinana Beach, though, still under speed. I'm Seb Clark, I'm Perth's traffic leader, 6PR.
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4: A partly cloudy day today. We're heading for 23 degrees, but it will be sunny tomorrow with 25 and mostly sunny Wednesday, getting up to 26 degrees. A partly cloudy Thursday with 24, then cooler, mainly sunny Friday and Saturday with 21, and a partly cloudy Sunday, 23. Right now we have 10 degrees. 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
5: Until 9, this is Breakfast with Steve Mills and Carl Langdon.
6: Good morning, nice to have your company. 7 after 6, got him Pendlebury to front the media at 12.30 Western Standard Time today off the back of his record-breaking performance that will be against the West Coast Eagles this week, or Walix Marawa. You know, there's only Brent Harvey who he's equal with, Michael Tuck, Sean Burgoyne, Kevin Bartlett and Dustin Fletcher who have made it to 400.
0: A lot, isn't it?
6: Congratulations
0: to him. Hopefully he has a good game, he doesn't get rolled. 10 students a day are being fined for riding on public transport, according to Jessica Page. And it's meant to be free.
6: New figures have revealed.
0: 10 a day.
6: Tag on.
0: So they're not tagging on. So this is my point, right? They brought it in for cost of living relief for families, etc. And they're pitching the fact that so many kids are catching public transport and it's not costing them anything.
6: Yep.
0: But they're going to fine people because they don't tag on. Now, can I ask you this? In Victoria, which is also a Labor state, they've had free public transport for the month of May and probably will push it outwards because of cost of living relief and the fact they're in an election year. You don't have to tag on there. You just walk on and off public transport. There's no tagging. And all this is propaganda to say, look how many people are using the public transport system. So therefore you fine kids because they didn't tag on, please.
6: We know the rules.
0: I mean, there's people that get on the bus every day that I travel with who don't tag on. In fact, they abuse the driver and just sit down. What happens to them? Nothing. Nothing at all. And when the inspectors get on, they just abuse them and nothing happens to them either. It's free. If it's free, why are you fining families because they didn't tag on? And I know that you said, all you have to do is tag on.
6: That's all you have to do.
0: But why?
6: It's not that
0: why
6: hard.
0: What are you tagging on for? It's free. I am a student and I get public transport for free because the government said we're jolly good fellows and we're going to give you free public transport. But if you don't tag on, if you don't do what we say, we're going to fine your family.
6: I just think it's
0: over the top. What do you mean it's not hard to tag? It's not hard to tag on. I agree. But to fine them, give them a warning or tell them, don't do that. Not give them a fine, please. I just find it amusing that when you go to Victoria, everyone gets free public transport there at the moment. There's no scanning.
6: Have you seen Victoria's economy right now?
0: I don't care.
6: Just go live there.
0: They don't scan. I don't want to live in Victoria.
6: Why not?
0: I'm just giving you an example of how to do it correctly. So you just walk in, there's

0: So what's your argument?
1: Look, realistically, it's a complex health issue. We know that tobacco currently kills 66 Australians every day. And what we need to do is support people to quit and stay quit. Reducing a tobacco tax excise won't get close to the current illicit price points that are currently being sold. And so if we were to reduce the tax, the illicit market would still be cheaper and the licit market would still be cheaper. So actually all we'd be doing is sending a message to everyday Australians that actually we're going to reduce the tax, we'll make it more available for everyday Australians, including children, which is not the public health message that Australia's done so well in reducing tobacco use over many, many decades.
2: But have we? I mean, this is the point I'm asking, because do we actually know what the figures are, given that now most people don't buy a cigarette or a packet of cigarettes or a vape, let's include that, through a channel where we could actually record it? We don't actually record it. You don't actually know.
1: No, we actually do. We know that smoking prevalence is down to about 8%, amongst the lowest in the world, regardless of where you source your product. If you source it through a licensed, regulated product or an illicit market, we still know that Australia has among the lowest smoking prevalence in the world. And we've known that for a long time. We've seen steady declines since the 1990s, and we've seen a comprehensive approach of reductions in advertising. We've seen reductions in tobacco use, increases in smoke-free areas, vape-free areas, all that sort of thing. We have national data, local data, state territory data, that has shown over a long time that everyday Australians want to quit and stay quit, but also live long, healthy, prosperous lives. And so that's where we have a challenge with an industry that profits from addiction, death and disease, and we need to support everyday Australians to quit and stay quit.
0: Have you got any evidence to suggest that tobacco companies are lobbying government to reduce those excises?
1: Yeah, look, we've seen this for decades, the tobacco industry continuing to lobby. We saw last week or the week before in the Senate and at Australian Parliament House that Philip Morris International was able to get an anonymous session with the senators to try and speak to them about getting a tax excise reduction. And so this is not a new tactic. I mean, this is a product that we've known for over 75 years causes lung cancer, mm-hmm. and is still available on every other street corner. So for us, when we hear everyday Australians saying they're grappling with addiction, they've taken up this product in their childhood, become addicted and then had an addiction for a lifetime,
0: yeah.
1: for 30, 40 years, which is one of the reasons we see the success of things like the National Lung Cancer Screening Program. It's because there's been this normalisation, socialisation of this product that the tobacco industry continues to push. But everyday Australians are saying, actually, we want to have long, healthy lives and we want to see future generations grow up to be strong, healthy and free from addiction.
0: Tobacco free, all right. Interesting argument. I don't know how you tackle those that are selling it illegally, though. That will be a challenge. Associate Professor Raglan Maddox, we appreciate your contribution this morning.
1: Thanks very much. Have a good day.
0: Good on you. Well done. Just back to the buses with the kids. Murray raises a good point. When catching the bus to go to the footy, are we required to tag on, even though it's free? No, we're not required to tag on.
2: It's included in your ticket.
0: Correct.
2: Yeah.
0: And so probably ticket? What they would suggest, that they get their numbers because of the crowd, and then they'd estimate what percentage actually go there via public transport, which is a high percentage. The only argument that I think is worthy of some description in regards to the kids tagging on is that we do get an idea of whether they arrived at the bus if they went missing. That's from Kaz. So if they use a debit card or a credit card, there would be no tracking them because if it's not their card, but I take that on board, but that's not what they're really doing it for. We've been talking about this for about, a week and a half, and finally what rocks up today, a press release at 6 o'clock this morning from the Perth Bears to launch Historic Foundation memberships, Carl.
2: And you know, it was amazing. I logged onto their website and all you could do was sign up for a newsletter. Well, now it's been updated. So you can go to perthbears.com.au because on Wednesday, the sale will begin. So they'll have a couple of memberships available. They'll have a foundation membership, which is priced at $79, and they'll have a limited release Club 2027 premium foundation membership. Now, both tiers provide members with an early priority to purchase 2027 match access memberships before they become available to the general public, Millsy. So good opportunity right there.
0: Yeah, well, there you go. So for those that have been asking, it is here and will happen on Wednesday. All right, here is your On This Day tease for today.

0: With On This Day, we'll find out shortly. Milsey and Carl, 6PR, it's 16 past 6.
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2: Really starting to heat up now on Mitchell Freeway southbound. It is slow. Burns Beach Road, Whitford Ave to Warwick Road and Reed Highway merge point. Quinana Freeway northbound, busy Anchortail Road to Rolly Road. No major issues on the Graham Farmer. The tunnel moving well in both directions. Northlake Road northbound at Bibra Lake in Bibra Lake also slow. I'm Seb Clark, I'm Perth's traffic leader. 6PR.
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0: It is 19 after 6. Good morning.

0: indeed. It's Monday, the 18th of May, 2026. How did you go with that tease? If you said Mark Mothersbaugh, you were right. Born in Ohio on this day in 1950. 76 today, you were singer, muso, and songwriter, co-founder of the new wave band Devo. This is a hit from the 1980s called Whip It.
1: Tina Fey, born Elizabeth Tina Fey in Upper Darby, Pennsylvania, 1970. 56 today, US actress, comedian, star and creator of TV comedy series 30 Rock.
2: This is my first time acting in a series again, really since 30 Rock.
3: Yeah.
2: And immediately, this gal is like the first and only comment on the trailer. And Rhonda said, really love the original. Sorry to see Tina Fey in this. Just a terrible actress.
1: So that was co-starring in the 2010 comedy film Date Night, I believe.
0: Rick Wakeman, born Richard Wakeman in Middlesex in England in 1949. 77 today, English keyboard player. Played with Yes, also had a solo success with various albums, Six Wives of Henry VIII, Journey to the Center of the Earth.
1: Perry Como, born in Pennsylvania, 1912, died at the age of 88 in 2001. American singer, one of his number one hits in the 50s were Hot Diggity Round and Round. Catch a

0: Yes, that's right.
1: John Schumann was born in Adelaide on this day in 1953, turned 73 today. Australian singer, his band Red Gum had a few hits, including this classic. Only 19, and I've been to Bali too, probably their biggest. Operation.
2: Jim McGinney, born in Sydney, New South Wales, 1956. He's 70 today. Australian musician, founding member, lead guitarist and keyboard player with Midnight Oil.
3: US Forces, give the nod.
4: US Forces, give the nod.
1: Have you ever thought of doing a cover band?
2: Oh, mate, I went to the old, I told you this before, like the old go-to karaoke night down at Steve's, was get the stocking, whack it on the scone and sing this song.
1: And then go and rob the pizza store next door. Albert Hammond was born in London, England on this day in 1944. 82 today, this is a great song. It Never Rains in Southern California from 1973.

0: Burnett was born in Sydney, New South Wales, 1969. He's 57 today, Australian country singer. In January 25, he won 5 golden guitars, bringing his total to a record 45. You'll be there, the
1: words unspoken, CCD, good morning to you if you're listening. What about this bloke, Tim Brennan, who was 18, caught a monster rainbow fish in Lake Pedler in Tasmania, and it weighed close to a record 13.7 kilograms. On this day in 2001, does that impress you much?
0: Yeah, that's very, very impressive, Millsy. What about John Lennon? You like him?
1: I do. I mean, what a classic muso he was, legend. His handwritten lyrics for the 1967 song Lucy in the Sky with Diamonds sold for $237,000 at auction in the US on this day in 2011.

And we finish today with Richard Clapton, born Terry Gonk in Sydney on this day in 1949. 77 today. Australian singer-songwriter, Girls on the Avenue from 1970.

0: One young lady is also celebrating a birthday today, Jessica Watson. She was born on the Gold Coast over there in Queensland. She's only 33, Millsy, but Aussie sailor. She became the youngest person to sail solo, non-stop and unassisted around the world on her yacht, Ella's Pink Lady. Departed on October 18, 2009. Arrived in Sydney on May 15, 2010. At 8, she learnt to sail. At the age of 12, she was announced that she wanted to sail around the world by herself, which she subsequently did. What a great feat it was for a young lady.
1: It was indeed. I remember that well. If you are celebrating today, all the best from all of us here at 6 PM on this Monday, the 18th of May, 2026. Plenty of commentary on the smoking. I call BS on how they know how many people smoke in Australia. They say a lot of people that have come from us from Asia, they tend to smoke. About 100% of them smoke on the site that I work in. They're just greedy people, the people that do the stats. And Michael in Corona, he's really lapped up. He said, how can the professor say smoking numbers are dropping so confidently when you can't measure how much tobacco is being sold illegally? Bit like tagging on a public transport to fudge the figures.
0: I've got to say, me personally, I see a lot less younger people smoking a cigarette, but I see many, many, many more sucking on a vape.
1: Yeah.
0: And there's lots of vapes out there. Now, even in environments where I go to host events, the vapes are just, you know, they have just grown in big numbers.
1: And one final one from Kim says, Carl, yes. Why is Craig Bradley's combined record of SANFL, VFL and AFL not recognised? He played 464 games in total.
0: Mm. Yeah, should be. Should
1: but
0: be recognised.
1: Not.
0: No, well, you know, they count their own figures over there. There's a few West Australians you can include in that as well if you want to multiply their numbers out.
1: Yeah,
0: as
1: like
0: well.
1: Who?
0: Oh, how many did Rob Wiley play?
1: What, including what he played with Waffle?
0: Mm.
1: Okay.
0: Have a look how many he played.
1: Right,
0: be pretty
1: will.
0: Close, I reckon.
1: Oh, you go get to the Google machine and see what you can find for us. We are pumping Perth. Stand by for that, folks. It's 26 past 6.
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3: Kwinana Freeway northbound busy. Anchortel Road to Rolly Road. Mitchell Freeway southbound slow. Benz Beach Road. Whitford Ave to Warwick Road as well as Reed Highway merge. No delays on the Graham Farmer Freeway. The tunnel moving well in both directions. Under speed, Patterson Road northbound at Mandra Road in Kwinana Beach and North Lake Road northbound at Bibra Lake in Bibra Lake. I'm Seb Clark in Perth's traffic leader, 6PR.
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0: Mal Wynnum played 367 games in the WAFL. Bill Dempsey, 341. Robbie Wiley played over 300. Craig Bradley in total played 501 if you include state games and also international rules games. 464, though, for Port Adelaide and Carlton.
1: 501 games of league football. So that's a big effort.
0: Yeah. But 464, so why is he not being...
1: Well, that's the point that was raised.
0: ...given the target that everyone has to gun for.
1: Kim raised that. Yeah, because Kim had the record of 464, hasn't included the interstate on the international games.
0: So all that counted is AFL and VFL going
1: back. No other
0: back.
1: Game exists.
0: Although Pendlebury's games have all been achieved in the AFL, right, since that started.
1: Yeah, and you can't blame Bradley. I mean, the AFL wasn't around in totality.
0: Michael
1: when
0: Tuck and Bartlett's, though, records, they were before the AFL started.
1: Yeah.
0: They play a lot of their games earlier.
1: Anyway, either way, it's a terrific effort, and maybe we should recognise Craig Bradley more than what we do.
11: 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No kids, no casinos. Voted world's best. 6PR.
12: It's 10 degrees at 6:30. Good morning, I'm Philippa Maher. The Albanese government has taken a big hit in two new opinion polls taken after handing down its fifth budget. Federal politics editor Michael Packey reports.
13: Labor vowed to deliver what it calls a reforming budget, reining in key tax breaks for investors and returning the money saved into an ongoing $250 tax offset for workers. Despite using a fair whack of its political capital after last year's thumping election win, voters are not happy. Those surveyed by Newspoll rated the budget as the worst for the economy in more than 30 years, while a separate Resolve survey marked the government down for breaking its promise not to touch capital gains and negative gearing. But both polls still have Labor in front, One Nation a close second, and the Coalition trails in third spot. Michael Packey reporting.
12: A coalition of health organisations is calling on the federal government to hold firm on current anti-smoking measures as the second day of hearings begin at a federal inquiry. In an open letter, the group says it's concerned tobacco companies are trying to use the black market to get taxes and restrictions relaxed. Cancer Council Australia Chief Executive Jacinta Redden says the current rules and regulations have worked and should stay in place.
14: Even if the tobacco excise was reduced entirely, illicit tobacco would still be cheaper. So we want to see that excise remain in place, and we want to see greater measures around enforcement and licensing and regulation.
12: WA police have closed six stores and seized more than 140,000 illegal cigarettes under new tobacco laws. Two of the stores are in Kalgoorlie and Bunbury, while four are in the metro area. Tributes have been flowing for a 38-year-old man killed by a shark off Rottnest Island on Saturday. Father of two and spearfisher Stephen Mataboni was bitten on the lower legs while diving around a kilometre off the island. He was retrieved from the water by his friends and given CPR, but he couldn't be saved. A public health expert warns the Ebola outbreak in the Democratic Republic of Congo is likely spreading faster than what's being detected. There have been nearly 250 cases and 80 deaths reported in the outbreak, which the World Health Organization has declared a public health emergency of international concern. Epidemiologist Eric Feigl-Ding says the lack of healthcare infrastructure in the region is increasing the risk of spread.
15: The process of vaccine testing is not enough for the initial containment. The initial containment is, unfortunately, we've already lost containment in the region. And that's where WHO is raising public health emergency international concern.
12: In finance, the Dow Jones closed down 537 points on Friday at 49,526. The dollar's buying 71.5 US cents and 12,586 Indonesian rupiah.
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12: Wadilab coach Justin Longmuir admits he's not completely happy with how his side is playing, despite the Dockers claiming their record-equalling ninth straight win yesterday, beating the Bombers by 43 points.
16: Yeah, we've set our season up well. Some really good footy, but we're playing a little bit inconsistent, so we know we've got work to do. But, yeah, we need to make sure that we value what we are doing and the good footy we are playing. Our best footy would match it with anyone. It's just, yeah, we're trying to bring the floor up a little bit.
12: The Dockers held Essendon to just one goal during the first half at the MCG, but were then outscored by the home side 7-6 after the main break. Frio have a quick turnaround. They're back in action again on Friday night when they host Euroyurok. Walich Marowa are back on the winner's list after recording a come-from-behind 17-point win over the Giants at Optus Stadium last night. And in the NRL, the Perth Bears Foundation memberships have been launched ahead of the club's inaugural 2027 season. They go on sale on Wednesday. There are two tiers, a $79 Foundation membership and a limited-release premium membership. That's the latest news and sport.
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3: Taking another look at our roads now. Mitchell Freeway southbound slow. Burns Beach Road, Whitfords Ave to Warwick Road and Reid Highway merge point. Kwinana Freeway northbound, busy Anketell Road to Rolly Road. No delays in the Graham Farmer. Likewise on the Tonkin All Row highways and a good run in and out of the CBD. I'm Seb Clark and Perth's traffic leader, 6PR.
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12: A partly cloudy day today with a top of 23, then sunny tomorrow with 25 and Wednesday up to 26 degrees. A partly cloudy Thursday again with 24 and cooler for Friday and Saturday with 21. Right now it's 11 degrees. More news at 7 o'clock on Perth 6PR.
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0: Well, it all started today. We've been pumping this up for the last couple of weeks and we want to help you with the cost of living. So by listening to us for 6PR's Pumping Perth, thanks to Automasters, we have filled the tank and the cash is waiting. And if you can remember the exact dollar amount, the money is yours. Get it wrong and it jackpots. And Millsy, how much do we have in the tank?
1: Well, it's a nice old tank today, Carl. We're putting $450
0: how much,
1: in
0: Millsy?
1: The tank. 450 bucks. It's obviously a big tank. 450. Now, what happens is that we want you to register, and if you do register, we can contact you a little bit later on. You need to remember that's 450.
0: Okay. If you don't register, you can't win.
1: Correct.
0: So don't remember the amount without registering, because there's no point. So unless you go and register right now, then you cannot win the $450 that is in the tank. 6PR's Pumping Perth needs you to go to our win page at 6pr.com.au to register, and then keep your phone on, listen to the radio, because we might be calling you, and if you answer the phone and you can give us that amount of $450, then you can go in, obviously, to win, can't you? You'll get the cash. Otherwise, it'll jackpot. So it's all thanks to Automasters. And if you are stuck in the traffic and you've got that little sticker, just check it out, see when your next service is, and you can switch and save by calling 1-300-AUTOMASTERS and give them the work. And they do a great job. Millsy.
1: Yeah, that's good. So if it doesn't go off with us, it will jackpot to Simon's program right throughout the day. So as Carl says, go to the win page at 6PR. Let's talk some finance with the finance guru.
2: Finance with Evan Lucas.
1: I don't know whether you read over the weekend. There's a bloke called Fred Shibesta. Do you know who he is?
4: I do, yes. The founder of Finder.com.
1: Okay, so he's a tech entrepreneur worth quite a few dollars. And first of all, good morning, Ev. But he gave one piece of advice to young people looking to get ahead in this country. And he says his best advice is leave the country. I mean, it's not that bad, is it?
4: No, it's not that bad. I mean, there's been a few tech entrepreneurs that have sort of said that over the weekend. And look, they've got justification around the changes from last Tuesday's budget that they've sort of are backing that. It's not that bad. What is going to make it trickier is that the attraction of domiciling yourself overseas will probably get larger and larger. So particularly if you look at New Zealand, they will have seen last Tuesday as a real chance to sort of bring a lot of the investment that's left their country to here go back that way, because they don't have capital gains tax at all on anything. So there's one little avenue, plus they offer a sort of tech sector. But that's extreme, but there is no doubt there will be companies that are now very much asking the question whether or not they should still operate here but domicile themselves somewhere else.
0: Well, if you think about the company tax, what, it's now been put to 30%. Then on trusts, it's 30%. And correct me if I'm wrong, doesn't that make that then higher than a normal highest marginal tax rate?
4: So partly. So the way to look at what's sort of floating around at the moment around this whole idea that the government's now basically a 50% shareholder in new businesses, et cetera, is under the rules, the marginal tax rate you'll be applied is your top marginal tax rate for whatever you do. So if you're a business startup, technically your sort of cost base starts at zero. So anything that you make above $190,000 will immediately push you into the top tax bracket, which is why they're all saying that, you know, when I sell my business in the future, I'm going to be giving the government 47 cents in the dollar for every bit I've paid. And that is a fair argument. I want to point that it's a fair argument to be making, that if you're taking that risk, and that you should be rewarded for it. They're also pointing out it actually impacts their employees. Share purchase plans, employee benefit schemes that, you know, tie people's wages to the performance of companies. Those, you know, employees that want their businesses that they work for to do better, that will take shares over a bonus or what have you, they're also now impacted by this, because again, they'll fall under the same rules. So this is where last week's changes have had unintended consequences, and why someone like Fred is jumping up and down saying, yep, go and do it overseas, because you're not going to get a fair go here.
1: The other one that they've been talking about since the budget was released is the introduction of a death tax. Can you work us through that?
4: Yeah, so this is tied to certain static trusts. So the death tax, inverted commas, is the 30% that Carl alluded to before applied to all trusts. Now, most of them are exempt, but there is some, like the time shared trust, that would have the 30% for it. And that is, again, about estate planning for when you do pass, not when you are, when you have passed. That's why it's seen as, inverted commas, a death tax, because that trust will have that 30%. Therefore, you, when you die, when right. it actually gets distributed, you get the 30% tax.
1: So is this a precursor for the government also saying, you know what, we won't do, we will not only do that to trust, we'll do it to your estate?
4: It's certainly there. I mean, again, the argument is they said they wouldn't touch super, and then all of a sudden this time last year they were proposing, you know, hitting you with unrealized capital gains tax inside super. So it's not hard to make that argument, unfortunately, Millsy.
1: Not good. What about the markets today? What's going to happen?
4: So we're down 0.5. Friday saw the US actually take a breather, a bit of profit taking. And don't forget tonight, the second largest company in the world, Nvidia, imports to market. So that is probably what people are waiting for, to see if the AI revolution is just continuing to chug on despite all the issues that has started 2026.
0: The Asian markets are all down 2%. So you reckon we're going to hold sway, do you, roughly?
4: So again, I'm hesitant in saying that half of 1% down is going to be anywhere near what the level is, but again, since September last year, compared to our Asian neighbours and our US neighbours, we are about 10.5% below them. So we haven't caught up to them, but we haven't, you know, really lost the same movements intraday right. that they do. So maybe that's the way to look at it.
1: All right. Well, let's hope you're right. Good on you, Ev. That was comprehensive. Appreciate that. Have a good week.
4: You too, guys. See
1: Evan Lucas, our economic futurist. Now, Graham's concerned. He said, I cannot find where I can win the $450. What area on your win page? Now, Seb, you've had a quick look to make sure that it's still there. You go to the win page at 6pr.com.au.
5: Yep. So if you're looking at 6pr Perth, you look at the top bar, there's shows, audio, football, win, money, what's on advertise, win. Press win.
1: Win.
5: And you'll see it right there, bang in the middle, Pumping Perth.
1: Pumping Perth, it's called. Register for that competition and you could win the amount of money that we've declared this morning, which is good. If not, it's going to jackpot.
0: Yeah, and if you don't register, you cannot win.
1: Correct.
0: Okay, so, and we will not call you if you're not registered.
1: I'm a bit dirty with Brad.
0: Why? What's happening?
1: Well, he talked me out of tipping Carlton.
0: Don't be dirty at Brad. That's your own choice.
1: I know.
0: Right?
1: But he said, that theory about when coaches, you know, get the sack that they don't fire up the next week. I still reckon that's a thing. And they said, nah, it's just coincidental. I don't believe that. Carlton were good on the weekend.
0: Well, they weren't that good. The Dogs are just not playing that well, to be honest.
1: Yeah, well, he talked us into the Dogs. We're going to go to a man that keeps running. He keeps running, running and running. His name is Andrew Brady, and then we'll get to Brad, and he'll be on the run once we finish up with him. It's 6:45.
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3: Mitchell Freeway southbound busy this morning. Whitford's Ave to Reed Highway. Kwinana Freeway northbound also under speed. Mortimer Road to Rolly Road. South Street to Leach Highway. No delays on the Graham Farmer. Tonkin Highway busy southbound at Reed Highway. Northbound at Welshpool Road East. Roe Highway slow northbound at Nicholson Road. And both directions at the Great Eastern Highway bypass. I'm Seb Clark and Perth Traffic Leader, 6PR.
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0: Let's head to the UK. Ender Brady joins us. Morning, Ender.
25: Yeah, morning, boys. Morning, everyone.
0: Congratulations, firstly, on completing marathon number 64 over there in Latvia as we look at police intervening at a watch shop launch. Tell us about that.
25: Yeah, so this is Swatch, the watch company. They've done a collaboration with a watch designer, and it retails for somewhere in the region about $670 Australian dollars, but they are selling online for tens of thousands, like ridiculous money. So people have been camping out in London in Covent Garden outside the Swatch shop for two nights on the spin. The shop opened, there was a bit of a ruckus in the queue, and we're seeing similar incidents in Paris and also in Dubai. So the French police actually used tear gas. The end result was one of the Swatch shops in the UK had to close, and they're saying that, you know, people just need to be more respectful. You will be able to buy these watches, but I've seen them online. I'm not sure I'd be spending $670 on them, let alone tens of thousands. They look quite average.
1: Yeah, well, we have the similar issue here. Tell us about the Scotland rugby legend, Scott Hastings, that's died.
25: Yeah, at the age of 61, this is terribly sad. Scott was just such a brilliant player for Scotland. He was a British and Irish Lion, toured Australia, I think it was 1989, pivotal player for Scotland in 1990 as they won the Grand Slam. Brilliant, brilliant guy. His family have been through the mill, really. So a couple of years ago, his wife passed away. It was her actual anniversary today. He was diagnosed a couple of years ago with non-Hodgkin's lymphoma, and it was complications from the cancer treatment which has led to his death at the age of 61. Absolute stalwart for Scotland. Yeah. And I'm sure anyone who loves rugby union will join me in remembering him as just one of the greats.
1: Yeah, indeed. Or I'm just adding to our marathon list. So Latvia for you yesterday, that's between you and me, we've done 64. So that's terrific. We'll keep adding to that.
25: Well done. Well done, Stephen. If you do one, we'll be on 65.
1: My turn. Good on you, mate. You'll be back with Jamie this afternoon. We'll do it again tomorrow.
25: Have a great day, everyone.
26: Sports with Brad Hardy.
0: Morning, Brad.
4: Morning, boys. You and I wouldn't go 42 k's in a car, would we, Millsy?
1: I think we might be struggling. Been watching the golf this morning, the USPGA.
4: Yes.
1: You've had your eye on it as well. A few Aussies were in contention. Cam Smith came from nowhere and then just faltered in the last little bit. But who's won it?
4: Yeah, well, he's been up and down. It's like snakes and ladders for Cam Smith. He was sort of up there tied for third and approaching, you know, maybe getting there. And he's ended up at this stage. There's a couple of still coming down the 18th. So Smith's finished at tied at this stage. It's for seventh. He finished at 4 under with 2 under for the day, Borry. The winner will be Aaron Rye. Now, I know he's an Englishman. His surname's spelled A-R-A-I, but I'm assured that it's
11: pronounced Rye. He had a 5-under today, Millsy, to finish 9-under for the card. He's 3 shots clear of John Rahm, who's also in the clubhouse at 6-under. So we're just waiting on Thomas and Smalley to come in off the 18th. Once they do that, on Schmidt, we'll have a better idea. As I say, Cam Smith, Minwoo Lee started well, finished at 1-under. He's currently tied for 19th, and Jason Day well down the page. Finished at 2 over, Borry. He's tied for in the 60s and 70s. Our boy from Friday or Thursday, Garrick Higo, who was 10 seconds yes. late, Millsy.
13: Yes.
11: He got his 2-shot penalty.
13: Yep.
11: Well, he missed the cut.
13: By one. By one, Brad.
11: Bugger. Poor bugger.
13: One shot. He missed it because he missed his tee time. Harsh.
11: Frustrating. And just quickly, Aaron Rye will pocket a lazy 5.1 million Aussie, Borry. So it's not bad money.
0: First major, eh?
11: Really good.
0: Sam Kerr went out in style over the weekend, didn't she?
11: She sure did. She finished with an absolute ripping volley. And she's now scored 116 goals for Chelsea. Now, that equals her partner in crime, Fran Kirby. So she goes out a winner. They won 1-0 over Man U in the Women's Super League. And now she looks as though she's headed for the US, as we said the other day, Denver Summit, and she'll be paid handsomely to go there. One of the players in that league, Borry, is on $2.8 million. She's on about $900,000 at Chelsea, Millsy, so you'd reckon if they want to get her there, they're going to be paying the big bucks. So go, Sammy.
13: Right. Are you ready to say sorry for misleading us last week when we said that when a coach gets the sack, they normally rebound for the coach that's been sacked, and they win and you said absolute poppycock.
11: Thought it was. It's 50-50 and good on them. Well done to Carlton. Fair play. Fair play to that. They got the job done. We're just running out of a bit of foot soldiers at the moment, but we're not giving it away. And, that's what can happen sometimes. Where's that attitude been from most of the Carlton players for the majority of the year, one would suggest? Just quickly, Borry, remember Aaron Edwards?
0: Yeah, I do remember Aaron Edwards, yes.
11: You remember he played a year at the Eagles, didn't he? Mm, I think it was about 2005. Only played 4 games. Mm. What about this, Millsy? He then went on to play with the Kangaroos and the Tigers and finished in about 2014, I think. He's been playing for a local club, Reservoir, over here. Kicked his 1,000th goal, Millsy, on the weekend. Wow.
0: It's
11: not bad, is it?
0: 42.
11: 42, yes. Yeah. That is brilliant. So well done to him. And we'll talk more about Eagles and Dockers shortly. Oh. Fair play to them too. Well done. But at the 10-minute mark of the first quarter this week, the crowd will rise as one for Scott Pendlebury. That's the aim. You know how they do these commemorative sort of things? And, so the 10-minute mark of the first quarter, you can expect the crowd to be on its feet celebrating Scott Pendlebury.
13: Collingwood can do all they like as far as Scott Pendlebury is concerned, but the Eagles were all right yesterday, and I don't suggest they can knock them off, but I wouldn't be surprised if they did.
11: Well, we said last week, didn't we, we had to get through this week first, which they did, well done, you'd be putting on everybody's locker. You'd be sort of saying, even if you walked in today celebrating as you would be, high-fiving and all that sort of stuff, you'd be saying, boys, look at this. They don't rate you blokes. They've handpicked this game to say that you blokes can't win. Yeah, all that.
0: You gotta
11: utilize any external motivation you can, Borry. I mean, it's a self-driven sport, we know that, but you might as well use it. If it's dished up on a platter to air, you've gotta use it. So that's what I'd be doing if I was McQuarrie today.
13: And the other one that I like is the fact that the record holder for the most number of games coached at the Dockers is Ross Lyon, and they're going to break that record, the Dockers, if they knock St Kilda off. Yeah, sorry, wins in a row. And so therefore, that becomes a little bit more interesting on Friday night.
11: It sure will be, and as again, he's just got to keep. They put him away early. We'll talk about that more in the next hour. But they put Essendon away to sleep very, very early in the first 3 minutes. 3 goals, bang, bang, bang, and that was all she wrote. 25,000 people turned up yesterday to watch the Bombers, Borry. That is not good. Not good for them, because they're supposed to be a powerhouse.
0: Well, only 35,000 turned up to West Coast, mate, and the ground sold out.
13: Right.
0: There's been people waiting for 15 years to get in. There's 25,000 vacant seats,
13: yeah,
0: Brad.
13: That's true. That's
11: Eagles wings, isn't it?
0: They're waiting in the wings.
13: Yeah, they are. Brad, good on you. Well done. The Eagles won't get 24-10 free kicks on Saturday. Do you reckon the umpire favoured them? 26,
11: It helps if you're down on your luck, you need a little bit of the rubber of the green. If you sort of got a sniff, you need the rubber of the green. And the Eagles got that yesterday.
13: They did indeed. All right, we'll talk more footy in about an hour's time. Thanks, Brad. It's 7:03.
26: 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Keep the conversation flowing. 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
3: Tonkin Highway busy southbound at Reid Highway, northbound at Wallaceport Road East as well. Roe Highway slow northbound at Nicholson Road, both directions as well. At the Great Eastern Highway bypass, Mitchell Freeway southbound slow, Whitford after Reid Highway, Cronulla Freeway northbound busy, Mortimer Road to Rolly Road and South Street to Leach Highway. I'm Seb Clark and Perth traffic leader 6PR.
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0: 7 o'clock news not far away, and then out of 7 o'clock rumour file time. So if you've got a rumour, 133-882, the $100 today could be yours thanks to PWD.
13: Just looking at my diary, we're only weeks away from giving away the first big chunk of the $60,000 cash. So get involved. 133-882, as Carl says. It's 7 o'clock.
26: News is next. 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
12: It's 11 degrees at 7 o'clock. Good morning, I'm Philippa Maher. Around 30 Browns Dairy workers have set up a picket line outside the Balcatta factory this morning. The Transport Workers Union members walked off the job yesterday, saying the company has failed to reach a fair enterprise bargaining agreement. Nine reporter Jenny Shon is in Balcatta.
28: This marks the second day of a 82-hour strike this week. It is the third time that they have walked off the job since April. Now, the members are asking for an increase to wages in line with inflation, better job security and improved parental leave. The union claims in its last meeting with Browns, the company said it would consider an increase to wages if the employees accepted a cut to existing conditions.
2: New figures released by the state opposition reveal nearly a dozen students are being fined per day for catching the bus or train when it's supposed to be free. The free public transport for students measure was extended in this month's state budget. However, since February 2024, more than 8,200 students have been fined $100 each for not tapping the smart riders. Shadow Transport Minister Steve Martin says the fines, totalling more than $820,000, are a slap in the face to families doing it tough.
5: For families already struggling with rising fuel costs in a cost of living crisis, the last thing they need is a $100 fine. Questions I've asked in Parliament have revealed that over 8,000 fines at $100 each have been used to fine kids using the Ride to School Free program. That's simply not good enough.
2: New illicit tobacco laws in WA have resulted in the seizure of more than 140,000 illegal cigarettes and the closure of six stores. The new laws have given WA Police and WA Health stronger enforcement powers. Two of the stores were in regional WA, including a barber shop in Kalgoorlie and a store in Bunbury, as well as four in the metro area. The latest news poll shows most voters have rated Labor's budget the worst for the economy in more than 30 years. It finds the changes to capital gains and negative gearing would make people worse off. A separate Resolve survey shows voters are angry the government broke its election promises but are more supportive of the tax changes. Both polls show Labor's primary vote remains steady, One Nation holds second spot and the Coalition third. The World Health Organization has declared an Ebola outbreak in Central Africa a public health emergency of international concern. The agency warns the outbreak in the Democratic Republic of Congo could be much larger than what is being detected and reported. In finance, the Dow Jones closed down 537 points on Friday at 49,526. The S&P 500 closed down 92 points. The Nasdaq was down 410. The US market's all down over inflation and oil price concerns. The dollar's buying 71.5 US cents, 61.5 euro cents, 53.6 British pence and 12,584 Indonesian rupiah.
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2: Walich Marawa are back on the winners list after recording a come-from-behind 17-point win over the Giants at Optus Stadium last night. Eagles young gun Harley Reid put together arguably his best game of his young career, finishing with a career-best 34 disposals and two crucial goals as his side won 88-71. Coach Andrew McWalter says he's happy with the all-round performance from his side.
6: We haven't kept a team to 70-odd points for a while. That's a positive for us. We understand that we're playing a team next week that can be really threatening offensively as well. And we'll enjoy this, but we move on pretty quick. We've got a six-day break into an amazing game at the MCG next week against Collingwood. I imagine we'll have 90,000 to 100,000 people there for Harley's 50th and Scott Penderbury's record-breaking game.
2: Wadi Lup were also winners yesterday, belting the Bombers by 43 points. Dockers forward Patrick Voss booted five goals against his former side. That's the latest news and sport.
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3: Getting reports of a breakdown. Kwinana Freeway northbound exit to Canning Highway in Como. The left emergency lane is blocked. Traffic is flowing okay, but just be aware of that one and drive safely if in Como this morning. Breakdown Mitchell Freeway southbound at Burns Beach Road in Nirrabup. The left emergency lane is blocked. Traffic is under speed on approach, so proceed with caution. With traffic every 10 minutes, I'm Seb Clark. I'm Perth's traffic leader, 6PR.
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10: Partly cloudy today, heading for 23 degrees. Tomorrow should be sunny with 25 and Wednesday sunny up to 26 degrees. A partly cloudy Thursday with 24, then a little cooler for Friday and Saturday down to 21. Right now it's 11 degrees. More news at 7.30 on Perth 6PR.
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0: 7 after 7 and a brand new week and a brand new opportunity. 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But on Friday, one of you in to win in our mid-year draw, the chance to win $20,000. And we'll be doing that on the 26th of June, I believe, is the date. So 133-882 if you have a rumour. And we've got plenty, so let's go, Millsy.
13: Yes, from rumourfile at 6pr.com. .au. Here we go. Vacancy vault. Rumour has it that Swan Cottages in Betley have between 50 to 70 rental units vacant in the Richard Cleaver Lodge. The reason why is a mystery. When residents have inquired, they have been told either it's a public trustee issue, there are plumbing issues, or that the building is old with no upgrades inside. Some of the units are apparently being used by management for storage, office space, among other things, instead of housing our ageing community. With a waiting list of over 300 people to get into the village, some serious questions need answering, particularly in that area, because there's a lot of people looking for accommodation in that age bracket. I will ask the question. We'll find out exactly whether we've got a timeline to reopen all those other units.
0: Tread and run. Rumour has it that a tyre company in Port Kennedy is looking for a lady that had tyres put on her car and then taken off without actually paying for them. So got new tyres put on the car and took off. The company doesn't want to name and shame her, but are just disappointed that she wasn't up front with them.
13: So they'd have the rego, surely, because when you do a job, you put the rego on.
0: Yeah, well, so
13: can you get access to the registration plate and its owner, or is that privacy issues? Like if I put typed your number plate into any form of search engine to do with the state government, would I get any details about you? Probably not.
0: I'm not sure, but what could happen in this case is if they do have some vision of her, they could give it to the police.
13: And they could then.
0: That's if she doesn't return to actually pay for the tyres that she has driven off with.
13: Well, let's hope it was an innocent mistake. Sometimes things happen when you thought you paid. No, I thought you'd paid. And
0: we'll have to follow up with the tyre company.
13: Thought you were
0: going to
13: invoice me, all that kind of stuff. Pump it up. Rumour has it that a Perth gym goer has found themselves in the global spotlight for all the wrong reasons. They allegedly filmed a fellow gym member working out and posted it on social media to mock them. The cruel post caught the attention of global fitness phenomenon, Joey Swole. You know Joey?
21: Yeah, I know Joey Swole.
13: Who's Jolly Swole?
21: Well, he just reacts to videos of people shaming other people in gyms and has a crack at them. He has a very large following.
13: Who publicly called out the behaviour to his millions of followers. The gym goer has since scrambled to lock down their Instagram.

0: TVs. You might be paying top dollar for a premium stay, but when it comes to binge watching your favourite shows, you are strictly out of luck.
1: Don't you have those devices? This is above my pay grade. Said we might need to bring you in here again. Don't you just plug something in the back of the HDMI and then you go from, and then you link the HDMI to your phone? Look,
0: it depends what your TVs are, but if they're digital TVs, generally what you can do is you can stream to that TV. So, or, that's what you generally do.
1: So from your iPhone here is that you can't do that at Crown.
0: So from your iPhone or your iPad or depending what device you're utilising, you can just generally cast to a screen. But generally they've got to have Chrome, like the Google Chrome or something like that.
2: Got to be smart.
1: Can't you bring your own Chrome with you though?
0: Got to be a smart TV. I mean, I just
2: do that.
0: I just watch it on my own iPad.
1: Listen to me, eh? Mr. Tech.
0: That'd be the advice. Just take your own iPad and watch it on there. Snuggle up.
1: Yeah. You've got a beautiful TV. You watch it on a laptop. Sweet tooth. Rumour has it that a community donation pot is being organised to help out a couple of Good Samaritans. A dad and a daughter that deliver Mr. Whippy discounted ice creams to Bethany Beachside Yanship every Saturday without fail. The community is banding together to help fund the treats for the residents. Isn't that good?
0: That's very good.
1: A lot of people do a lot of good things in our community. We don't find out about it, but the rumour file has unfurled that today.
0: Now, we've got a picture that's been sent to us.
1: A picture.
0: In an ocean of hate, be a ripple of love with a beautiful little a dolphin down the bottom, a nice blue dolphin with a love heart. They call me Flipper. The rumour has it that the beautiful chalk art and inspirational quotes have been popping up along the Mandurah foreshore lately. One particularly lovely piece reads, as I just said, in an ocean of hate, be a ripple of love, complete with the wonderfully drawn dolphin underneath. It is very well written. And I wonder who is responsible for that. And is this something that has been approved or are they just going out of their way to spread a little bit of love? But it's beautifully presented.
1: Always good to spread a little bit of love. If you can add to any of our rumours or maybe you've got one of your own, get involved.
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1: Now, just a quick question from one of our listeners. Can you please ask the nice news lady, that'd be Philippa, how much the Bears Premium Foundation tickets cost? Well, we know that the normal foundation tickets were, what, $79, Carl?
0: Yes, $79.
1: There's no figure actually on the premium one. I don't know what that means. I'd say that would be an elite club, a little bit like when the West Coast Eagles were founded. What are they called, those memberships, the inaugural ones?
0: The foundation members?
1: Yeah, well, they had a name, didn't they? People still have them.
0: Yeah.
1: They give them voting rights or non-voting rights. What are they called?
0: Yeah, I can't remember exactly what it was called.
1: Well, what's the first members of the West Coast Eagles, they were sold these memberships and they gave them all these benefits. Ah, someone will know. 133-882 if you can help me out on that.
0: So what it says on the website is that the foundation memberships are $79 and a limited release of Club 2027 premium foundation memberships, but doesn't have a price there. That's all it says. But you need to create your account. So if you create your account, then you can get ahead so that you can get an opportunity on Wednesday when they go on sale.
1: One of the great presents I ever got as a child was walkie-talkies. So you could talk to your brother or your sister or your girl next door and you could be on one side of the house and they're on the others and you communicate with each other. Mm-hmm. Walkie-talkies. Now, a lot of kids would have had that, wouldn't they?
0: We had them on the farm, yeah.
1: Yeah. So now there's an urgent recall because walkie-talkies that are sold at Kmart and Target apparently are being used to break the law and therefore they want to recall all those walkie-talkies. I mean, what was different in the old days when the kids were using walkie-talkies? We'll have a look at that and take more of your questions. 133-882. Apparently, they might have been called a note holder. Would that be right?
0: Note holders, yeah, that's right.
1: West Coast Eagles note holder.
0: Yeah.
1: Okay.
0: That's what I reckon it was.
1: Right. Why would you pay $600 to stay at Crown to watch Netflix? Go figure, says Joe of Westminster. Well, it's all part of relaxation. Nice, you can't be on the go all the time, Joe. I mean, people like you might be energetic, but people like me, we might actually just lie in bed and just enjoy a beautiful mattress with nice a beautiful pillow and a nice view.
0: Yeah.
1: And maybe even turn to each other and go, do you want to get room service? What happens in my life, 16 past 7.
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5: We have an update on this breakdown.

0: Como, Kwinana Freeway northbound exit to Canning Highway. The left emergency lane has been closed by the incident response team. Traffic is flowing up fine. Be alert and drive safely there. A breakdown in Nirrabup still prominent. Mitchell Freeway southbound and Burns Beach Road left emergency lane fully blocked. Traffic is under speed on approach, so again, proceed with caution. With traffic every 10 minutes, I'm Seb Clark and Perth Traffic Leader 6PR.
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5: It is 19 after 7. Good morning. Nice to have your company. And if you'd like to join in, you are more than welcome. 133-882. Dom is out there in Kelmscott. He joins us on the phone. Dom, morning.
12: Morning, guys. I don't know what the Eagles one is, but I know the Dockers one was the Harbour Masters.
13: Oh, yeah.
12: For their original, I think they paid, I don't know if it was a couple of grand or something. I can't remember much of it was, but yeah, and they got... And they've still got that right till today, as far as I know.
13: Yeah, okay. Good on you, mate. Well done. So that's interesting. What were the Bears called? Their premier membership? If the note holders are at the West Coast Eagles and the Harbour Master is for free, I wonder what the Bears will call their premium club. Frank's at Lockridge. He's at Lockridge, I should say. G'day, Frank.
14: There you go. Good morning. Listen, if you go and hop on a free bus ride for the kids, you hop on the bus ride, you go. Now, you have to have a $5 smart rider to get on that bus to go free. So it is not free anymore.
13: Well, yeah, but you don't get charged for that trip. You get charged to have a smart rider, which is worth $5. Is that the point you're making?
14: You have to have the smart rider to have the free ride.
13: Okay, all right, mate. All right, so you need a smart rider, but you will have to buy the smart rider, I think, the point that Frank is making. Just back to the walkie-talkies. If you bought these from Kmart and Target, apparently they have a range of 500 metres. And apparently there was a notice that went out on Friday. The Australian Communications and Media Authority, ACMA, said, look, they want to recall the Anko long-range walkie-talkie because they reckon they could be used for criminal activities. Now, I must admit, one of the things when I went caravanning, I got a walkie-talkie kind of thing which could listen to the CB radios of the truckies. So when you were going through road work, you could hear what was going on.
0: Do you speak walkie-talkie? What is he saying there?
13: I don't know, but I do know that when you're bored, it's not bad to actually listen to. And a lot of the stuff that they go on about is rubbish. But it's interesting that they're saying they usually would be used for criminal purposes. Now, I just want to ask the question, what's the difference whether they used a walkie-talkie or they rang each other on a burner phone?
5: Mm.
13: Just asking the question. So do you think people go to Kmart and go, oh, beautiful, we'll buy a walkie-talkie. So when we're robbing the bank, you can sit in the car and we'll communicate to you via the walkie-talkie. I thought we'd gone past that era, but they've been recalled. So if you did buy them and they were for purchase during last year from the 30th of September through to the 6th of February and 2026. So either in store or online, they want them back.
5: One of our hard-working crayfishers, whose birthday it is today, Paulie, good morning to you, mate. I know you're listening to 882-6PR. Sent me a video, and guess what? It's raining north of Rottnest, and I've just got my little radar out.
13: Really?
5: Look at that. There's a few
13: showers. Did you say no rain today, Carl?
5: Well, no, I didn't say no rain. The forecast said no rain.
13: Right, you didn't say.
5: And that. I said up on this screen here it was 20%. Yeah, well, guess what? They've changed that to 10%.
13: Fair
5: guess
13: point.
5: What? Look at that, Millsy. There's
13: what?
5: Actually rain. There's actually rain on the radar, so it looks like there could be some showers of rain today.
13: Now, Kobe, I think it's Kobe, or Kooby. Might be Kooby.
5: And what's...
13: Kooby's come up with a name for the Bears. You know, I had the Harbour Masters at the Fremantle Dockers and the Dementia Note Holders.
5: Look at that. Pouring over there.
13: It's pouring over there. What do you reckon would be the premium title that could be given?
5: The Bears?
13: Yeah.
5: Top tier?
13: Top tier. Top tier membership?
5: What about Cave?
13: No.
5: Well, Bear does its best work in a cave. It's inside the cave for a while.
13: Big Ted.
5: Big Ted.
13: Big Ted would be the premium, and if you've just got a normal membership,
5: Yogi?
13: That'd be Little Ted.
5: Yogi,
13: yeah. I'm not too sure
5: Picnics.
13: About that. But they are out, and they're out on Wednesday. So a lot of people are asking, how do we become a member? What have you got?
0: Carl, whether he said there was going to be rain or not.
13: Here we go.
5: Again, no rain on the radar.
13: Thank you.
5: Yeah, but hang on.
13: What about no rain on the radar.
5: Let the rest of it go.
13: And the next thing you go, look at all the rain. Let
5: the rain off. Let the rest of it go.
0: All right, let's listen to the rest.
5: Yeah. And it continues with that theme whilst getting a little bit cooler. Friday, 21 degrees. Saturday, 21 degrees.
0: You nutter.
15: No, I haven't chopped anything.
0: Yeah.
15: All right, let's go a little bit before.
5: Tomorrow, sunny and 25. Wednesday, mostly sunny up to 26. Then Thursday, partly cloudy and 24. Again, no rain on the radar.
15: Again. No rain on the road.
5: It was before. It was right at the start when I said, even though it said up there it was 20%. Now it's 10. Look, I've changed it. You can see it. You were looking at it as well when I started.
13: That's all right.
5: Yeah, so.
13: I met a man on the bus. I wasn't even going to say hello because he gave us a seat yesterday. He runs a kitchen repair business called STD.
5: Oh,
13: kitchen
5: yeah.
13: repairs.
5: Right.
13: I said, that's an interesting name.
5: Yes.
15: What's the acronym?
13: STD.
15: STD.
13: Well, yeah. STD, as I said to him, could stand for a transmissible disease, but he said that's our initials.
5: Let's go to Pete. Pete's in Belldivers. G'day, Pete.
16: G'day, Carl. Morning.
13: Morning.
16: I had a mate that was an inaugural member, and I think it was called Indian. He said it was called Indian Pacific.
13: Oh, Dementia Note Huddles. That's right. Yeah, because they were the initial owners, weren't they?
5: Indian Pacific was, yes. That was the parent company.
13: I forgot about Indian Pacific. But on your Pete. So, we'll kind of, they were called the Note Holders. They've become the Note Holders, but initially they were the Indian Pacific Note Holders. Right. Okay. Oh, well, anyway, they are out and about, and you can do it on Wednesday. Who would be the likely suspects that would go for a premium package with the Perth Bears?
5: Well, there'd be a couple in this building, maybe a couple that used to be in this building. That would be fronting up,
13: I think they cost a bit of money, wouldn't they? What was an original membership of the Harbour Masters or the West Coast Eagles?
5: A couple of grand, I think we heard earlier. Didn't Dom say it was a couple of grand?
13: Right, okay. Not cheap. That picket line, people want to know what's happening in Belcata at Getty Street. That's a picket line outside Brown's and will continue for a few days, I believe. They're looking
5: for more money.
13: For better conditions, yep. 25 past 7. We've got $1,000 giveaway in the $1,000 minute thanks to Tyre Power. That's coming up right after this.
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0: Taking a look at the majors, Mitchell Freeway southbound, slow Burns Beach Road, Whitford Ave to Reed Highway, Kwinana Freeway northbound, busy Mortimer Road to Rolly Road, South Street to Leach Highway. An update on this breakdown, Mitchell Freeway southbound at Burns Beach Road in near above the left emergency lane is blocked. Traffic is slow on approach now, so proceed with caution. I'm Seb Clark on Perth's Traffic Leader 6PR.
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5: Just got a message from a note holder, India Pacific note holder. 500, still worth 500 bucks. 500 each, they were going back in the day.
13: And the radio frequency on those walkie-talkies is the same as the police. That's why they're recalling them.
5: Mm.
13: Although I used to be able to listen to the police. That was exciting.
5: Now, we've got a $1,000 minute coming your way, thanks to Tyre Power. And, of course, they get the power of the big brands at lower prices. And we need a number, Millsy, this morning.
13: Who was best on ground yesterday?
5: I reckon Bailey Williams, so he's number 32.
13: 32.
5: So let's go with caller 32. Gives all those listening on the 6PR app a chance because they'll be slightly delayed. All right?
13: 133-882 if you'd like to have a crack at winning a grand today. Alan, who's not a great fan of Bomb, says they're wrong 90% of the time. 90%. They can't get the weather right day by day.
5: It'd be nice if they were actually located in Perth.
13: Right. And a few others said, driving down the coast at the moment to the port, I cannot see Rottnest Island and cannot see the ships. They're covered in precipitation, says Clinton. Good on you. Plenty of other comments coming through. Found a fruit that might actually help you lose weight. That's coming up later.
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28: It's 11 degrees at 7:30. Good morning. I'm Philippa Maher.
1: The Albanese government has taken a hit in two new opinion polls after it broke a series of election promises in its latest budget. Federal politics editor Michael Packey reports.
2: Labor's decision to take the axe to capital gains and negative gearing has seen its voter support drop. The news poll shows most Australians, including younger people, believe the budget will be bad for the economy and make them worse off. A separate Resolve survey shows people are angry at the broken election promise, but are not rejecting the tax changes outright. Both opinion polls show Labor's primary vote is static at around 30%. One Nation is second and the Coalition third. Resolve has opposition leader Angus Taylor as preferred Prime Minister over Anthony Albanese, while News Poll has Mr Albanese in front. Michael Packey reporting.
1: More than 140,000 illegal cigarettes have been seized and six stores closed as WA police use new tobacco laws to crack down on the illicit trade. Two of the stores are in Kalgoorlie and Bunbury, while four are in the metro area. Fines for possession of a large commercial quantity of illicit tobacco and vaping products can be up to $4 million for an individual and $21 million for a company. The state opposition has taken aim at the Cook Labor government for fining students for riding on public transport despite it being free. Since February 2024, more than 8,200 students have been slapped with a $100 fine for not tapping the smart riders, totalling more than $820,000. The free public transport for students measure was extended in this month's state budget, flagged as a major cost of living relief measure. Shadow Transport Minister Steve Martin says it's anything but that for the families copping the fines.
3: These fines simply shouldn't have been issued. In the middle of a cost of living crisis, on a program that the Transport Minister and the Premier boast about being free, people, students, shouldn't be being fined.
1: Australians are being encouraged to consider switching to smaller telcos to find cheaper phone plan options. Optus is the latest provider to increase its monthly postpaid plans off the back of similar hikes by Telstra and Vodafone. Comparison website Canstar says switching to smaller brands could save a customer up to $450 a year. Four aviators have survived a mid-flight crash which unfolded during a public air show in the United States. Two fighter jets were performing an aerial demonstration when they collided in Idaho. Witness Shane Ogden says it was scary.
4: I saw something kind of come off the jet and I assumed that they were doing the flares. And then I saw parachutes and the jets coming down.
1: The pilots did eject safely and were evaluated by medical personnel. In finance, the Dow Jones closed down 537 points on Friday at 49,526. The dollar's buying 71.4 US cents and 12,566 Indonesian rupiah.
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1: Aaron Rye has become England's first PGA Championship winner in more than 100 events. Aussie Cam Smith was in with a shot before bogeying on the 17th to finish in a tie for 7th, 5 strokes off the pace. Rye says it's a surreal feeling.
6: It's been a bit of a frustrating season, to be stood here is definitely outside of my wildest imagination. But I think just really good consistency over the last few weeks.
1: Perth's Minwoo Lee finished in Pennsylvania, tied for 18th at 1-under, 8 shots off the pace. Harley Reid is living up to the hype, inspiring Walich Murua to a come-from-behind 17-point win over the Giants. Eagles coach Andrew McWalter says the 21-year-old's career-best 33 disposals, 12 inside 50s and 2 critical goals show his huge potential. It was 2 from 2 for the West Australian teams yesterday after Walyalup beat Essendon by 43 points. That's the latest news and sport.
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0: Still getting reports of a breakdown in Como. Kwinana Freeway North Bend exit to Canning Highway. The left emergency lane closed by the incident response team. Traffic is flowing okay, but just be alert of that one and drive safely. In better news, that breakdown cleared from Nirrabah. Mitchell Freeway southbound at Burns Beach Road. Traffic now flowing much better. I'm Seb Clark, I'm Perth's traffic leader, 6PR.
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15: A partly cloudy day today, heading for 23 degrees, then sunny tomorrow with 25, and for Wednesday as well up to 26. Right now it's 11 degrees. More news at 8 on Perth 6PR.
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13: Yes, indeed. 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Sue hopes to get a grand this morning, don't you, Sue? Good morning.
16: I do, and hope I don't make a complete fool of myself.
13: No, you'll be okay. Where are you?
16: In Duncraig, but I'm not. I'm driving, but I've pulled over because I'm nervous.
5: Sounds okay. Like it's raining. Is it raining?
16: No. Oh, okay. Want me to go back to the speaker?
5: No, it was just as long as you can hear us clearly. Can you hear us clearly?
16: I can. I'm not sure it'll help me, but I can.
5: All right, that's good.
13: You'll be right. Just be confident. Yeah. Take a deep breath.
16: Confident. Okay.
13: Take a deep breath. All right, here's Carl. Good luck.
5: All right, so your time starts after this question. Which TV special agent's cover was as a salesman for a greeting card company?
16: Pass.
5: What symbol appears on the Canadian flag?
16: Clover. Maple Leaf.
5: Who played Bart or Bert, the chimney sweep, in the 1964 film Mary Poppins?
16: Big Van Dyke.
5: Kangaroo Island is in which Australian state?
16: South Australia.
5: Which former Eagles player is nicknamed Boots?
16: Pass.
5: What are the three main ingredients of a BLT sandwich?
16: Bacon, lettuce and tomato.
5: Frank Sinatra was buried with a bottle of what famous whiskey?
16: Jack Daniels.
5: Top Gear was hosted by Jeremy Clarkson, James May, and who?
16: Pass.
5: Ginger, Posh, Scary, Sporty, and Baby are all what?
16: Spice Girls.
5: Who won the 2026 Australian Tennis Women's title?
16: Pass.
5: Which TV special agent's cover was a salesman for a greeting card company?
16: Maxwell. Oh, God, I have no idea.
5: Maxwell.
13: Yes. So well, Sue.
5: You are pretty
13: you
5: smart.
13: Very
5: you
13: well.
5: Good.
13: He was. I didn't realise that.
5: Maxwell. Smart.
13: Smart. Yeah, well done. Agent 99. What was she then?
5: I don't know.
13: It is Maxwell Smart. Get Smart. There was the show. Which symbol appears on the Canadian flag? You said the maple leaf. You're on the money there. Good work. Bert, the chimney sweep, was played by Dick Van Dyke. Well done. You knew that. Kangaroo Island is part of South Australia. 4 from 4. Boots. Think about shoes. Would that help you?
16: Chewy.
13: Yeah, Luke Chewy. Mm. You know your BLTs, bacon, lettuce and tomato. Nice work. Frank Sinatra was buried with a bottle of Jack Daniels. Top Gear was hosted by Jeremy Clarkson, James May, and who? I wonder how many people struggled with this one. Richard Hammond was the third of the three. Yeah. Spice Girls was right for Ginger Posh, Stereo and Sporty, and Baby. And Carl, the Women's Open at the 2026.
5: Elena Rybakina.
13: Rybakina. Oh. Yeah. Elena Rybakina. Okay. Well done. They did well with a Monday loading. You've won $70. Well done.
16: Lovely.
13: Good on you, Sue. You did yourself well. You did your family well. Excellent work. And we'll do that again tomorrow. So how would you have gone today? Would you have won the $1,000?
27: Perth's best breakfast is here. You're listening to Millsy and Carl on 6BR.
5: Millsy, this week our caller of the day will win a $100 voucher to the beautifully restored National Hotel. It's down there in the heart of Frio. Stunning example of Federation architecture from the gold boom years and then meticulously refurbished to offer modern hospitality. For more details on their boutique hotel rooms and first-class restaurant, you head to nationalhotelfremantle.com.au.
13: I was inspired by the pilots. You know, we were talking last week about the plane arriving and it arrived at Bullsbrook and they had to get transferred to that quarantine station. Mm-hmm. Well, the pilots, they were told that they didn't need to isolate or quarantine, but voluntarily chose to change, to do so. But they changed their mind after 24 hours and checked out, just left, said, sorry, no, not for us. We don't want to be here, so right, they checked out early.
5: Food was no good?
13: Or I don't know.
5: Room was dirty?
13: But it made me think, where have you gone and left early? And I'm not talking the footy where the footy is no good. I'm talking about where you've gone to a place to think, I'm going to stay here, and then you got there and went, nah, not for me. I remember one hotel that we were going to stay at, and it supposedly had been cleaned, and because the person said, good luck here. It's all being cleaned and you can book in early, which was very kind, which was nice. But when we got there, there was a, it's the nicest way of putting that. When I went to sit on the throne, there was a remainder of a person who obviously had carried the previous night.
5: People are eating.
13: Well, I said to the dish, I said, I'm not staying here.
5: I said, you can flush it.
13: It was sprayed all over the bowl.
5: Oh,
13: you would have had to put in there with a high powered pressure cleaner to clean it off.
5: Sometimes it's like that in here.
13: So I said, I'm not staying here. I'm not staying here at all. Let's go somewhere else. Cause if they're not good on that, which is pretty obvious, what about the other minor stuff? Not going then.
5: There's a couple of overnighters here.
13: We had the National Hotel in Frio where that would not happen. But if you've got a story where you've gone somewhere and had to leave early, could be overseas, could be here in Perth, could be anywhere. 1-3-3-882. I'll give you the other one that you might want to go down. Where you've actually gone to stay with people. You go, oh, that's good. We can stay there for 3 or 4 days, 3 or 4 nights. That'll save us money. And then when you get there, you find that you're sleeping on cushions that are from the couch that, you know, aren't that comfortable, and you go, you know what, this is probably not for us. We'll move on. Thank you very much.
5: Have you ever gone into a restaurant and you've gone in there and then they say, can we have a table for three? So you get your table for three and then you go and sit in the restaurant and then you're sitting there and you look at the menu and you're going, hang on, like that's not what we signed up for. And you sort of see the price points.
13: And then walk out. I've done that.
5: Just politely you think, well, should I really, you know, you feel bad. But at the same time, like, you know, if it's outside what you're prepared to fork out for, then you've just got to do it, don't you?
13: So we were in
5: Switzerland.
13: A bit embarrassing. We were lucky enough to be in Switzerland a couple of years ago, right? And you know how you read those traveler's guides?
5: Yeah,
13: got to go to this place, go to this place. Yeah. And this place had won a Michelin award.
5: Oh,
13: right?
5: That's expensive.
13: So anyway, it was a line to get in there. So we lined up. Yeah. And when we got in there, the woman said, look, we're really busy, but if you want to sit over there, we can give you a drink and then you can have a look at the menu. So when you're ready to sit on the table, you can make your order.
5: Yeah.
13: So that'd be great. So we had a look at the menu and the prices you said were just
5: astronomical.
13: Absolutely ridiculous.
5: Yes.
13: Like to have a meal for two would have cost us over a grand.
5: Yeah.
13: And so I looked at the dish, she looked at me, and even the drink we had was expensive.
5: Yeah.
13: And by the time we just finished our drink, which we made sure it lasted, the woman said, oh, we've got a table for you. And then we went to the table, and then we got the rule menu with all the extras that are charged, and we just went, actually, we're not that hungry. We're leaving. So that's an example. So have you got a story like that? And we've got the National Hotel in Frio up for grabs today as our prize. 1-3-3-882. We'll take your call shortly. It's 7:45.
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0: Mitchell Freeway southbound slow. Whitford's out to Reid Highway and Hutton Street. Kwinana Freeway northbound busy. Thomas Road to Rolly Road. Farrington Road to Leach Highway. No major issues on the Graham Farmer Freeway. Still reports of a breakdown in Como. Kwinana Freeway northbound exit to Canning Highway. The left emergency lane has been closed by the incident response team. Traffic is flowing okay. I'm Seb Clark, I'm Perth's traffic leader, 6PR.
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0: and I was very critical, and rightfully so, this time last week, Millsy, we named a few players, uncontested ball versus contested ball, and that was their leaders. Well, they got it out of Williams, Baker, Kelly, Reed, even Dersmer won a fair bit of ball inside yesterday, Borry, I thought. You know, so that's the difference. That's the edge that West Coast need to play with on a regular basis. Can they continue to do that? That's going to be the trick for McCaulder going forward, I would have thought. But well done to Bailey Williams. I thought he showed a lot yesterday.
1: Yeah, you know, the thing is, he's still only 26. Mate, yeah. Reeves, Sweet, 28. English is 29. Gorn's 35. Witts and Grundy are both well into their 30s. So he's only relatively young when you consider the opposition he's up against.
0: Yeah, well, clearly Nat Nui's helped him a little bit because his ruck craft wasn't there. It just wasn't there. We always knew he was an athlete and he's a big bugger. But I just love the way him and Briggs went at it yesterday. And it's not always the stats, Millsy, that wins you over. It's just the bumps and the shepherds and the, help your teammate, you know, win the ball. I thought he was superb yesterday, so well done to him.
2: And well done to Waterman, mate. He was the difference.
0: Oh, well, he'd be a gun in any team. Imagine him being in a really good side as the third banana.
2: That's a good
0: absolutely. Frio, as I said, they got it done early. The first three centre bounce downs, I don't know what Brad Scott was thinking. You had Jackson Sarong, Bolton and Brayshaw just from running the mark out. I think they'd hardly touched the ball in the first 3 minutes, Essendon. They went with Wright, Caldwell, Roby and Merritt. And Merritt's more of an outside player rather than a ball winner. So their tone was set right there, right then. You know, and that was well done to Fremantle. They got away from them very early. Game was over at half time, and they kicked their hat home, and Voss kicked another five to go with his six against Collingwood last year. So he's obviously likes playing at the MCG, one would suspect.
2: He's a machine. Now, the Frio Dockers can break a club record for the most consecutive wins on Friday night when they line up against the Saints. What do you think?
0: They should beat the Saints. As I said, their next three games, Saints, the Lions away, and then North Melbourne at Bunbury. You know, I'd lock in at least two going into the bye, and that would be perfect because Sydney Swans, their main arch rival in terms of, you know, the top spot. They've got Geelong this week. What a clash that's going to be. And then they've got Richmond and a couple of other winnable games. They go into round 14 before their bye. So it's imperative that Fremantle bank this one against St Kilda because, there's a chance, a good chance, being at the Cattery Carl on, this weekend, is that Sydney might lose one down there, but they do play well down there. They're one of the rare teams that do.
2: That do, yeah, indeed. All right, I'm looking forward to that game where the Dockers play Sydney here in Perth. That'll be a ripper. Brad, we'll hear you across the week and we'll hear you again tomorrow. You be good.
0: All the best, boys.
2: Brad Hardy there talking sport. It's 3-8.
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4: Some good news with this breakdown cleared from Como. Kwinana Freeway northbound exit to Canning Highway. Traffic now flowing much better. But we are getting new reports of a breakdown. Kwinana Freeway northbound after Anchortel Road in Mandogla. The left emergency lane is blocked. Traffic is slow on approach in conjunction with Morning Peak. So proceed with caution. I'm Seb Clark. I'm Perth traffic leader. 6PR.
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3: 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We're going to pump Perth. That's coming up. So if you've got the amount of money that we filled up the tank with earlier this morning, stand by. Peter Ford is standing by to talk showbiz. That's next.
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4: It's 12 degrees at 8 o'clock. Good morning, I'm Philippa Maher. A coalition of health organisations is calling on the government to hold firm on current anti-smoking measures as the second day of hearings begin at a federal inquiry. In an open letter, the group says it's concerned tobacco companies are trying to use the black market to get taxes and restrictions relaxed. Cancer Council Australia Chief Executive Jacinta Redden says the current rules and regulations have worked and should stay in place.
5: Even if the tobacco excise was reduced entirely, illicit tobacco would still be cheaper. So we want to see that excise remain in place, and we want to see greater measures around enforcement and licensing and regulation.
4: WA police have closed six stores and seized more than 140,000 illegal cigarettes under new tobacco laws here. Two of the stores are in Kalgoorlie and Bunbury, while four are in the metro area. The Albanese government says it's not surprised Labor has taken a hit in the latest opinion polls. News poll shows voters have rated the federal budget the worst for the economy in more than 30 years. A separate Resolve survey reveals voters are disappointed the government broke its election promise not to touch capital gains and negative gearing. Treasurer Jim Chalmers admits his fifth budget contains hard but necessary decisions.
6: And I'm confident the substance of what we're doing is the right decision, taken for the right reasons. Now, it would surprise me more if we got some sort of bounce in the polls from the difficult decisions that we took in the budget. The budget was full of hard decisions and not handouts.
4: The World Health Organization says there are significant uncertainties about the geographic spread of an Ebola outbreak in Congo. 246 cases and 80 deaths have so far been reported in the outbreak, which the WHO has declared a public health emergency of international concern. Epidemiologist Eric Feigl-Ding says efforts to halt the spread could prove challenging.
7: You know, this is where the coordination with the WHO really matters. And the U.S. is no longer involved because the U.S. is not part of the WHO anymore because we pulled out. So this is inherently one of the really worrisome moments.
4: Fresh analysis shows Australian households could save up to $450 a year on their phone plans when switching to smaller providers. Optus is hiking its monthly prepaid plans today by $5, a move already taken by Telstra and Vodafone. Canstar says it's the second rise in less than a year for some customers. In finance, the All Ords is down 64 points at 8,805 at the opening. The dollar is buying 71.2 US cents and 12,544 Indonesian rupiah.
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4: Wallula coach Justin Longmuir admits he's not completely happy with how his side is playing, despite the Dockers claiming their record-equalling ninth straight win yesterday, beating the Bombers by 43 points.
8: Yeah, we've set our season up well. Some really good footy, but we're playing a little bit inconsistent, so we know we've got work to do, but yeah, we need to make sure that we value what we are doing and the good footy we are playing. Our best footy is, would match it with anyone. It's just, yeah, we're trying to bring the floor up a little bit.
4: The Dockers held Essendon to just one goal during the first